0: set down to beat fifth seed Jessica Pegula. An Essendon search for its next coach has begun, with James Hird declaring he'd love the job. Brad Scott was fired from his position after one win in 24 matches. That's the latest from the Capital Radio Newsroom.
1: 2CC weather. Alexander Watson Insulation. Canberra's cold. Your house doesn't have to be.
0: Partly cloudy today and a top of 18 degrees. Showers tomorrow, likely in the morning and afternoon, 19 degrees. Possible shower on Friday, 19, then partly cloudy with no rain on Saturday, max of 16 degrees. Right now it's 14 degrees in Nichols, 14 in Russell and 12 degrees in Weston.
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0: across Australia. This is Mornings with Mark Levy.
1: Certainly is. Nice to have you with us. 131873, the number to have your say. 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We'll preview Origin 1 with Paul Gallen, who's going to drop by the studio after the news at 11. So we'll catch up with the former New South Wales captain, and we'll get your thoughts on the big game as well. I'll be on air with the continuous call team from 7, and if you haven't already tried it, download the 2GB app, and when we're calling the footy, click the sync button. You'll be able to line up our commentary with the vision. And obviously on radio, you've got to say a lot more and paint more of a picture. We tend to have a bit more fun than some of the television commentary teams do. So if you want to have a listen to what we do and the commentary we provide, it's the way of the future, and more people are starting to jump on board and listen to it as well. Now, I just want to raise a little rumour that I heard this morning, and I've gone in search of some answers because I just think it's madness. I've been told this morning that Mark Latham and the Greens have teamed up with the Coalition to launch an upper house inquiry into poker machines. Now, I've been told, and I haven't been able to confirm this part, but they want to call it the Select Committee into Regulation, Impact and Future of Poker Machines. This is where it gets just completely mad. Kate Fairman from the Greens will be the chair. Susan Carter for the Libs will be the vice chair, with a report due in November. Now, I sent Kelly Sloan from the opposition leader, a message about this because I just think it's madness. You know, the Liberal Party and the Coalition is supposed to be all about free enterprise and less regulation. And I know that the opposition leader herself has seen what the clubs and pubs are doing in relation to harm minimisation and the role they're playing in preventing problem gamblers from going into poker machine rooms and you know, spending their money. So I sent a message to Kelly Sloan, and she came back to me. She had to do some digging around to find out what was going on, and she came back. And she said, Mark, we're not in a position to support this today. The terms of reference are broad and have landed on my desk too late to consider properly. We'll continue to scrutinise the government over their lack of response, the independent panel on gaming reform. Well, I rang a few people in the industry just to get the sort of inner workings, because I vaguely remember there was a report. There was a review that was undertaken back in 2023. And there was a review of the 2023 gaming regulations, which, you know, enlaced mandatory responsible gaming officers in venues, incident registers. So the clubs and pubs were virtually told, this is what we expect of you, and that's fine. But it appears off the back of a story that appeared in the Herald yesterday, where you've got Mark Morrie from Unions New South Wales saying, oh, if you've got more than 20 poker machines, you're a casino. And you've got the irrelevant Darcy Byrne, the Inner West Mayor, out there saying, oh, well, we've got to cap the number of poker machines. I'll repeat what I said yesterday. To these politicians on Macquarie Street who are intent on waging a war with the pubs and clubs on poker machines, you are going to lose. Because the money and the revenue that is derived through poker machines is spent in the community on sporting infrastructure, junior sporting teams, charities. Now, if you do away with and you limit the number of poker machines in New South Wales, are you then going to make up the difference? The New South Wales government I'm talking about, or those on Macquarie Street? Of course you're not. You're already crying poor at the moment. So, look, Kelly, I know you've only sort of just got wind of this because I've texted you about it, but you're the opposition leader and you're supposed to stand for liberal values, which are less regulation and free enterprise. So, Kelly, my advice to you is debunk this immediately. Don't support it, and don't allow the upper house with Mark Latham and the Greens, for goodness sake, to bully you into a position where you're going to side with them and set up an upper house inquiry into poker machines. The pubs and clubs are already doing their thing. And yes, they advertise on this program, and I need to declare that, the AHA and Clubs New South Wales. But I've been very consistent in my approach to this because I know, hand on heart, how much money is reinvested into local communities. Millions and millions of dollars to support charities, domestic violence shelters, rescue helicopters, sporting organisations, If that disappears, you watch. It won't be the pubs and clubs on the steps of Macquarie Street and Parliament kicking up a stink about it. It will be the mums and dads who rely on the profits of these poker machines to subsidise the money and the fees of the junior registration. So all I'd say to you, Kelly Sloan, is be careful what you wish for. The number 2GB.com. Click onto the feedback icon if you would like to join us. And look, just before we get to a break, while I'm talking about Macquarie Street, if you need any more proof that the men's government is completely out of touch with reality on New South Wales streets, look no further than the circus that took place in Parliament last night. In a staggering display of what I would describe as political cowardice, Labor hopped into bed with the Greens to vote down a common-sense coalition amendment that would have finally given police the teeth they need to tackle the e-bike menace. Instead of backing our cops and protecting pedestrians, the New South Wales government chose to protect the rights of reckless riders terrorising our neighbourhoods. Now, we've all seen them, teenagers hooning down suburban footpaths, ripping up local golf courses, weaving through crowded shopping centres at lethal speeds. We spoke recently about a community netball day that was disrupted by these exact brand of bullies. Well, they don't care about road rules, they don't care about pedestrians, and they certainly don't care about the law. The Coalition's proposed laws were simple. If you ride like a maniac, the police can seize your bike. It placed the focus exactly where it belongs, on the behaviour of the rider. Instead, Labor and the Greens have created a bureaucratic nightmare for frontline police. Thanks to their vote, a seizure can now only occur based on the technical specifications of the bike, not how dangerously it's being ridden. So just picture this scenario for a second. You've got two teenagers riding recklessly through a crowded shopping centre, flipping the bird to terrified elderly shoppers. Under Labor's weak new rules, a police officer cannot confiscate the bikes. First, they have to conduct a mechanical inspection to determine if the e-bike's motor wattage or speed limiter is compliant. If the ratbag happens to be riding a legally compliant bike, they are effectively untouchable. They ride away with a smirk while the police are left holding a clipboard. I mean, it's farcical and it's unworkable and it's downright dangerous. As the Shadow Transport Minister Natalie Ward rightly points out this morning in a press release, this proves that Labor's supposed tough stance on e-bikes is nothing more than a hollow PR exercise. They love the front page headlines promising crackdowns, but when it comes time to actually vote for real consequences, they fold like a cheap deck chair. You see, by teaming up with the Greens, a party structurally incapable of supporting law and order, the men's Labor government has sent a loud and clear message to the hoons of New South Wales: you keep doing what you're doing because we're not going to stop you. Every time I raise this topic on air, I am inundated with feedback because the community's had enough. We're sick of jumping out of the way on footpaths, sick of the intimidation, and sick of a government that treats public safety like a secondary issue. Now, the opposition's broader calls for a simple, low-cost registration identification scheme for under-18s, commercial delivery riders and shared services, I think, is the exact kind of proactive policy we need. The men's government had a golden opportunity last night to draw a line in the sand and reclaim our streets for pedestrians. Instead, they chose to protect the riders. Every time a pedestrian is forced to dive out of the way of a speeding e-bike from this point forward, well, you can thank Labor and the Greens for tying the hands of our police. It's right on a 10:15, a break, back with more.
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1: Well, look, there's a fair bit happening in federal politics. We've taken call after call, email after email, message after message in the first hour about the ISIS brides. I made mention of the fact that, you know, the government's going to be out there saying, oh, look, we're bringing your prices down on your power bills, even though we're spending $1,000 more per year. We've got Chris Bowen wasting $150 million as the president of these COP negotiations. So I thought we'd invite the Nationals leader, Matt Canavan, onto the show. He's been good enough to join us following a press conference out in country New South Wales. I think he's on his way back to Canberra. Matt, good morning to you.
13: Morning, Mark. Yep, unfortunately just hitting the ACT now, but someone's got to do the job, eh?
1: Yeah, absolutely, mate. Out there doing what the Nationals are supposed to do, fighting for the regions. Good on you. I'd love your thoughts first up. I started the show this morning, mate, by saying I feel deflated because I like to stand up for what I believe is right and I will fight against what's wrong. And I think the importation of the hateful ideology possessed by terror sympathisers like these ISIS-linked women and children is wrong. How do you feel about the fact that they arrived last night and not a single one of them were charged by police?
13: Well, I feel demoralised for our nation that we don't have a government that pulls out every stop to prevent the hateful ideologies of ISIS from coming to our country. It's clear here that the government has tried to, at best, wash its hands of this issue. At worst, they possibly have their hands involved. We've seen evidence that from notes, from meetings, that Tony Burke was much more involved, the immigration minister was much more involved than he let on in this. But as I say, at best here, what's happened overnight is that the Syrian government has decided who comes back to Australia. Because they're the ones that sent them here, and the government just decided that it couldn't do anything to stop them when it has the power in law to exclude people from our country. Indeed, it did exclude one of these ISIS returnees, but that raised the question, why not all of them? Mm. All of them are involved in associating with terrorists, and I don't want anyone like that in our country.
1: Couldn't agree more. The other thing that's really riled me up is that these ISIS-linked women and children weren't made to walk through the International Arrivals Terminal like you or I, Matt. They were taken through a side door, through a loading dock, put into a government car and taken to a hotel. I'd love to know who's footing the bill. Clearly we are, the taxpayers of Australia. All the while we're taking money away from veterans. We've got people sleeping rough. There's a report out from the Salvos today that one in five people are forced to eat food out of a bin. Have we lost the plot in this country, Matt Canavan?
13: Well, the government has got its head in the sand, that's for sure. I was just asked about that Salvos report, which is shocking. And as bad as these tax changes are, these tax increases, the lies that we've seen from Labor, one of the things I'm most angered about is that the government's budget, its premier economic document for the year, does nothing to help those people who are eating out of a bin, who are having to eat expired food, who are having to cut back on meals to pay their mortgage or their rent. People are prioritising that. You can understand that. But why hasn't the government now got a plan to help them? I mean, all this talk about changing the taxation of trusts, negative gearing, capital gains tax, none of these things match the pain that many Australian families are going through right now. Where are the solutions for them? This is the first budget speech in this government's time. I've done four of them. This is the first where they haven't even promised to lower power prices. Yeah, right. They've given up on that. Every other time they said they've at least promised us, so they've given us the hope that there'll be free beer tomorrow at the pub. But the tomorrow comes around, of course, and the promise is not met. Now they've given up on that. So I don't think Australians can deserve a government that's given up on them. It's given up even trying to lift living standards in this country. And I suppose it's just reverting back to type, and they think, well, we're a Labor government, let's increase taxes. Yeah. That's their plan now.
1: Well, just on the power costs, I alluded to the fact that, you know, over the coming weeks and from July 1, when the energy market operator makes the change, that the government will be out there saying, oh, see, we told you, we were going to bring down power prices. But we can't fall for the spin, can we, Matt? Because we are still paying, well, families are anyway, are spending $1,000 more per year. And we go back to that promise that was made by the Prime Minister, I will lower your power bill by $275. How's that going for Australians?
13: Well, I think Australians can see through that because everyone can see they're paying so much more for power. But just a couple of other points on this change yesterday. One interesting thing, Mark, was that between the draft of this decision and the final, some crucial words were dropped off. In the draft, it said, the document said that these lower power prices are in part due to better performance of coal-fired power stations. Those words were removed in the final report, even though I went back and checked and the coal-fired power stations are working just as well at the start of this year as they were at the end of last year when that draft was handed down. Why did those words get taken out? What have they got to hide? The other point, Mark, is that on this issue, the power prices are going down the most, guess where? In Queensland. And you now have a Queensland government that is running its coal-fired power stations, unashamedly saying, we're using our coal-fired power stations, we're not shutting them down, and that's helping to lower power prices in Queensland, but it also flows through to New South Wales and Victoria because it's a connected market. The one area, and Chris Bowen got this wrong yesterday, in fact, there is one area where power prices are going up. You missed this. The one area they're going up is in South Australia. South Australia is the poster child for renewable energy.
1: Batteries.
13: It's the state that has gone fastest and hardest on wind and solar and batteries, and it still has power prices going up. If renewable energy is the cheapest form of power, please explain to me how the state with the most renewable energy continues to have power prices go up and up and up.
1: Great point. I'm glad you've made it, Matt. I'm glad you have. It's funny you talk about coal. You know, I had people sending me the link to the YouTube channel so I could watch the smokestacks come down at Liddell, and it was if, oh, look at this, look at this. But, you know, little do people realise that if it wasn't for the Liddell coal-fired power plant, our lights wouldn't be on. So we need to get back to some normality. We need reliable baseload power rather than this renewable fantasy that, you know, if we put solar panels and install batteries, we're going to be sweet for the next few decades. That couldn't be further from the truth.
13: Yeah, look, it was sad to see those smokestacks come down. It's a bit sad when you have to say goodbye to an old car that you've loved, but you know, machines don't last forever. What's even sadder, though, Mark, is that we are not building a new coal-fired power station. We had the ridiculous situation yesterday in Senate estimates where government officials were comparing our coal-fired power stations to a 20-year-old Commodore, and they're breaking down, and you know they can't be relied on anymore. Well, that begs belief then. Well, begs the question. Sorry, why don't you just buy a new car? Now, unfortunately, you can't buy a Commodore anymore. That's another story. But you can buy a new car. We can build a new coal-fired power station. Right, the reason we have had higher outages in our coal-fired power fleet is because we haven't invested in them. We haven't built new ones. And it's not coal-fired power stations that don't break down. Old machines break down. And we need some new machines. That's what we'll do. We'll support all forms of energy. There's a place for renewable energy too. No one's saying there's not. It's just that you can't run a complex industrial economy with lots of good-paying jobs on just one form of power. Look at these data centres. They're going to come and just wait. They're soaking up so much. And renewables can't do it because data centres need power all the time. Mm. And you can't rely on renewables to do that. We need all types of energy, coal, nuclear, renewables, gas, everything, if we want to be rich again.
1: A couple of other things before you go, Matt. Reports this week show Bridget McKenzie used taxpayer funds to attend her son's engagement party and his wedding in Tasmania. Not a good look, given the opposition was keen to attack the government on their spending. Where are you and what's the story with Bridget McKenzie?
13: Bridget's done nothing wrong here. She did not charge the full cost of these trips. Those parts of the trips that were associated with personal events were not paid for by the taxpayer. She's a very hard-working shadow minister. She does travel around the country constantly on infrastructure issues, so important, especially to regional Australia, and Bridget does a great job.
1: So no concern at all for Bridget McKenzie?
13: There's been absolutely no findings against Bridget.
1: Yep, we've lost you.
13: Those elements of these trips that weren't taxpayer, weren't related to a job, weren't paid for by the taxpayer.
1: All right, One Nation. The polls over the weekend show that the Nationals are in for a pretty stark realisation at the next election. It shows that there's going to be a complete wipeout of National seats. How do you turn that around, Matt? How do you turn that around over the next 2 years?
13: Well, Mark, I'll make a prediction for tonight. I reckon Queensland might find itself behind at some time in the game. But being a Queenslander, I don't panic because we usually overcome you and win. I'm assuming you're a Blues fan, sorry, but since you're in Sydney, maybe you're not. But we're behind. Like, I tell you, I mean, that poll shows nothing. We don't know. But I'm not the kind of person...
1: You're not behind, Matt.
13: What's the point of going back out of the sheds? I'll just pack it all up. Hey, let's go home.
1: But the poll's showing, Matt, with respect, you're done. I mean, how do you turn it around and do it in 2 years?
13: The game's not over, Mark. This is the point. I mean, imagine you giving the halftime speech to the sheds. No wonder the Blues lose. Yeah. You know, we're there behind. They go, look, guys, it's all over. Queensland are all over us. They're 10 points up. Let's give it up. I'm not going to give up. We've got to get out there and fight. Of course we do. But I don't treat the Australian people with any kind of contempt in either form. I don't think we ever are entitled to be a member of Parliament, even if we're ahead in the polls. You're still going to work because you're not entitled to anything. The polls don't give you anything. You've got to fight. You've got to fight every day of the week, and that's what I've been doing this morning with Paul and Hannah and Josh at their beautiful farm east of Canberra. And I'll just keep fighting for the Australian people.
1: What about One Nation? You obviously need to unite that right vote. Are you willing to work with One Nation on that?
13: I'm willing to work with anyone to get rid of this Labor Party. I would say that while this vote is split, it makes it harder to defeat the Labor Party because not as simple as just adding up the vote shares, right? Not as simple as that. And, of course, I have joined the Nationals Party. I'm proud of what we do for regional Australia. And I don't think One Nation has the same capability to run our country, to get ourselves out of this mess. I saw them up close in the Farrow by-election. There's a lot of drama. Everything's a drama with One Nation. I'm going up to help open a pool in Yarpoon in a couple of days' time. I don't know if you follow this saga. Pauline's turned that into an absolute drama. You know, it's an episode of Days of Our Lives. It's a pool, for God's sake. But let's just let the locals celebrate, for God's sake.
1: All right. Well, Matt, I am a New South Welshman, but I'll be an impartial commentator tonight when I call the game on the continuous call team. But I'll leave you on this, Matt. When New South Wales win by 12 points, I just hope you agree to join me in the head of game two, okay?
13: I'll have to come up with some sort of bet that I have to do something, you know. But not tonight, because you guys got home ground advantage. I'm a bit worried about that slippery paddock there for us. Yeah. But we'll get you over the three.
1: We need some sunshine. Matt, good to catch up, mate. We'll do it again soon. See you later. There he is, Matt Canavan, the Nationals leader. And look, I'll put my hand up. A few weeks back when we were broadcasting out and about, we took a call from a gentleman who was having a crack at Matt Canavan, saying, you know, he's changed his tune on net zero. Well, clearly he hasn't. And I said at the time that, you know, know, I've asked for Matt to come onto the show a few times and he's knocked me back. Well, I had a conversation privately with Matt and he said, Mark, I'd come on any time you want me. So we put in a request this morning and he jumped straight on the phone. So hopefully we can continue that relationship because we need straight talkers and he tells it how it is. I'm glad that he softened his stance on One Nation. He's willing to work with anyone to oust this Labor government. So that's good news. We've got to unite that right vote. Otherwise, it's just going to favour the Labor government and give them another 4 years in power. And God help us if that happens. It's right on 10:30. A break, back with more.
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1: Just off the back of my chat with Matt Canavan, and thank you for those people getting in touch saying, he's certainly telling it how it is. That's what we need from the coalition. Well, we need more of it. They're out and about. They've got to start prosecuting their case and standing up for what Angus Taylor unveiled in the budget in reply speech. And I'm enlightened by the fact that they've softened their stance. You'll remember early days when Angus and Matt took over the leadership roles of both the Liberals and the Nationals, it was very much, attack One Nation, attack One Nation. Well, now they've softened that stance to the toe this party line of, we'll work with anybody if it results in the Albanese Labor government being ousted at the next election. So we'll take from that what you will. Now, just off the back of Matt, there's a big story today on the whole renewable thing in the Telegraph, and it's about renewable energy company that's destroyed a culturally significant Indigenous rock shelter while clearing land for a transmission line project that's already mired in controversy. It begs the question, where are the placard-waving Greens on this? Where are the environmental warriors who block bulldozers, chain themselves to trees and stop vital infrastructure projects because a rare frog might have hopped near a proposed highway? Now, where are the activist groups that routinely take to the streets screaming blue murder if a mainstream mining or road project so much as breathes on a piece of local heritage? Well, when it comes to the Central West Arana Renewable Energy Zone, the silence from these activists is deafening. You see, it turns out that a renewable energy company by the name of ACERES has completely obliterated an irreplaceable Wiradjuri rock shelter. It happened while they were clearing land for these transmission lines. The CEO of the company, Steve Masters, was on the ABC admitting the shelter has been destroyed, quote, beyond recovery, end quote. Whistleblowers are now alleging that up to four other Indigenous cultural sites have been damaged or impacted. The local federal MP, Andrew Gee, says it's an act of wanton vandalism. If this had been a coal mine, a gas pipeline, or a desperately needed public highway, the outrage machine would be operating at a white-hot fury. We'd see round-the-clock protests, scathing press conferences, and demands for immediate royal commissions. Activists would be doing everything possible to appear on the 6 o'clock news. Instead, what do we get? Crickets. Well, I think the hypocrisy exposes a dark, uncomfortable truth about the modern environmental movement. You see, the same rules don't apply to renewable energy companies. Decades of relentless ideological brainwashing have convinced a generation that anything that's slapped with a green, clean, sustainable sticker is untouchable. What, because these corporations claim to be saving the planet, they've been given a hall pass, have they? These activists have been conditioned to believe that wind, solar and these transmission lines are peaceful, harmless gifts. So much so, we've become blind to the corporate giants building them. These aren't eco-communes putting up a few solar panels. They're massive, aggressive infrastructure consortiums. ACERES knew about the rock shelter. They bulldozed it anyway. On other renewable projects in the region, workers from other companies like EnergyCo have trespassed on private property, and corporate bureaucrats have been caught mocking affected landowners on Zoom calls. That isn't environmental stewardship. It's corporate arrogance wrapped in a green flag. The New South Wales Energy Minister Penny Sharp and Federal Energy Minister Chris Bowen have both lined up to call the destruction utterly unacceptable, but their anger is a day late and a dollar short. This is the monster their own rushed, desperate transition has created. You see, by forcing the rollout of these renewable zones without the rigorous oversight demanded of traditional industries, the federal and state governments have signalled to these companies that the normal rules of heritage and community respect are just red tape to be bypassed. The double standard is sickening. Traditional infrastructure projects are subjected to years of environmental impact statements, court injunctions, and militant activist intervention over the slightest ecological or cultural footprint. But when it comes to renewable infrastructure, they just bulldoze ancient Wiradjuri heritage rock shelters, trespass on private land, and keep the public in the dark under the guise of an emergency transition. Well, it's time to wake up. If the Greens and their activist echo chambers actually cared about Indigenous heritage and environmental conservation, rather than just using them as weapons against industries they dislike, they'd be leading the charge to hold ACERES accountable. They'd be demanding the immediate resignation of executives who oversee and oversaw the destruction of these sacred sites, but they won't. You see, to criticise a renewable energy company is to blaspheme against the new religion of the climate transition. But destruction is destruction. Whether it's done to dig up coal or to plant a transmission tower, if the environmental warriors refuse to hold these corporate giants to account, they prove once and for all that their activism isn't based on principle. It's based on pure, unadulterated hypocrisy. A sacred site is destroyed. The silence is deafening. Welcome to the new Green Order. We'll take a break at 19 to 11.
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1: Isn't Matt Thompson a good man from Nine's Wide World of Sports? He's just shared with me some of his notes for Origin tonight. Thank you, Matty. And good calling tonight on Channel 9 to a massive, massive audience, New South Wales and Queensland. A couple of people asked me what my plans are. Do I go out to the footy early? No, I go home and have a sleep, and then I'll head on out to a cool stadium and set myself up, and away we go. Then the madness begins. And if you've never heard a radio call of the football, it's you've got to really paint a picture. And the way I was taught by the likes of David Morrow and Ray Hadley is that you've got to paint a picture for those that can't necessarily see the game. So, you know, we're very descriptive. Well, I certainly am when I call the football. You know, 20 in from touch, 30 away from their own goal line. And you try and put as much colour and excitement into it as you can. So, not that you need to get too excited for Origin. It sort of just does its own thing. But just on the predictions for tonight, we were having a bit of a conversation this morning in the office, and I will get to the Salvation and Army in just a second, but Matty's given me an opportunity to talk more about this. Myself and the team have put together our predictions. I'll get to the funny side of this in just a second, but I've gone 22-10 for New South Wales. Jacob, 24-8, New South Wales over Queensland. Georgia, 19-12, New South Wales over Queensland. Georgia's actually quite clever. She said 18-12, and she said, oh, well, Mark, only because it's a converted try difference, I want to put a field goal in there. I said, go, Georgia. So she's all over it. Chris has gone 12-8. Chelsea's gone 18-16, so she's the lone Queenslander on our team. It doesn't. It just so happens that she's finishing up with us in the next couple of weeks. No, I'm only joking. It's origin time. I'm allowed to dislike Queenslanders. But we also asked for our man of the match. I've gone with James Tedesco. Jacob's gone with Hudson Young. Chris has gone with Nathan Cleary. Chelsea, Cam Munster. And Georgia said, I want to go with Toto. and we all said, who? She said, I'm going with Toto. I think Toto will be man of the match. And Chelsea said, do you mean Brian To'o? And she said, yeah, him. Don't worry, Georgia. There's no place like home. There's no place like... It was very funny. At 6:15 in the morning, we're all still half asleep. It was very, very entertaining. So that's what's happening tonight, Origin 1. Now, look, let's get serious for a second. There is some shocking news from the Salvation Army today, with new data showing that 1 in 5 Australians are currently eating from bins to survive. 91% of those surveyed are skipping meals due to the cost of living, and more than half of us are eating expired food. So it goes to show just how hard many are doing it right now and why the Salvation Army is so important. Major Bruce Harmer is from the Salvation Army. He's been good enough to spare us a couple of minutes this morning. Bruce, good morning to you.
3: How are you, Mark?
1: Mate, I'm very, very well. I must admit, when I read your report this morning, I thought, wow, it puts this cost of living crisis into perspective, doesn't it, mate?
3: Absolutely. We've really moved from a crisis to a national emergency. There are thousands of people living below the poverty line and worse, eating meals from bins. It's just disgusting, and we can do better in this country.
1: We certainly can. Run us through some of the figures. I mean, I touched on the 1 in 5 Australians that are eating from bins. 91% of those surveyed are skipping meals due to the cost of living. The knock-on effect from this is having a huge impact on our health, I would have thought.
3: Absolutely. Just the medical care stats from our research, 51% unable to afford to see a doctor, a dentist or an optometrist, 46% unable to afford prescription medication, and 25% rely on hospital emergency departments instead of visiting GPs. So that's the kind of situation that we're finding ourselves in, just in the medical space.
1: Well, what about children? Children should be able to live, a reasonably enjoyable life. You know, they grow up, they go to school, and when they go to the school, they should not go hungry. But there's a part of your report that says that there's a percentage of children, what,

0: This is Mark. Choosing between heating the home, feeding your children, or getting those medications that a doctor has prescribed for you. They're the stark choices that people are making. They're living at night by candlelight or torches because they can't afford the power. They're going down to their local shopping centre to use the amenities down there because they can't afford to use them at home. Mm. It's a really difficult situation for many.
1: And that's the reason why the Salvation Army is so important. Tell us about the role that the Salvos play in our community, Bruce.
0: Well, we do. We try to help as much as we can in the community. We have over 2,000 outlets across the country, and many people come to us for support. We are seeing an emerging group of people that have been coming to us for a couple of years now, and that are those people, Mark, that do have employment and yet still can't make ends meet. And we like it when they come to us because we don't want to see people at their rock bottom. We'd rather them come and we can provide them with some budgeting advice and talk to their creditors on their behalf and practical things like that, as well as the practical things like food and clothing. So we do everything we can through our 2,000 outlets to support people. But this year is particularly difficult for us, and we're calling for the Australian public to get behind our Red Shield appeal this year.
1: How can we get involved with the Red Shield appeal, Bruce?
0: Well, the target this year is $41 million, and we need to raise those funds before the end of June. If people would like to support the appeal, they can give us a call on 137258, 137258, or visit our website, salvationarmy.org.au, and make a donation there.
1: Fantastic, mate. Keep up the good work, Bruce. You play a really, really important part in the community, and I reckon if I were to open the lines right now, there'd be somebody out there that's been assisted, helped, and owes a great debt of a great debt to what the Salvos have done for them. So keep up the good work, and we'll continue to promote it for you, mate, because the Red Shield appeal, it's been there for decades, and I know plenty of Australians get behind it, and I implore my listeners to do exactly the same. Really appreciate your time.
0: Thanks, Mark. Appreciate your help.
1: Good on you, mate. Major Bruce Harmer from the Salvation Army. 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Now, there's no need for you to pay today or to book today. 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They are genuinely, and I say this and I can put my name to it and my voice to it, they're the best. They are the best in the business. And if you don't believe me, jump onto the website and have a look at what some of those listeners have said about what Was Dave and Ben have done for them. 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And when you go to Vegas, you get the best seats possible to watch the rugby league. 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
1: John Stanley.
2: This snowballing reaction to aspects of the budget, particularly the way capital gains tax is being applied to the broader suite of investments, this backlash which is starting to unnerve many Labor MPs, and now there's a substantial collection of the independent MPs now calling for some changes to the capital gains tax in particular. As that continues, you do get the impression that in some area they are going to have to buckle.
1: John Stanley, weeknights from 8 on 2CC.
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0: Yes, nice to have you with us. Yeah, you know how we got the octopus that does the selections for the World Cup and everything else? Well, Jacob, Chelsea and Georgia have done something a little special for you today. They've relied on something we hear a lot about in this day and age, artificial intelligence. So Jacob, Chelsea and Georgia have put into Google Gemini, which is the AI that we use here. And have you just simply asked the question, who's going to win Origin, Jacob? Is that what you did? So you've put in our predictions and then you've asked Gemini to come up with its prediction. Geez, what about this? So State of Origin openers in Sydney are historically brutal, high-intensity affairs where defence dictates the outcome. New South Wales boasts incredible structural ability, with Nathan Cleary steering the ship, complemented by the explosive yardage work of Brian To'o. Queensland's spine is undeniably electric, with Cameron Munster and Sam Walker. But debuting combinations in front of a hostile Accor Stadium crowd is a massive hurdle. This is from AI. So it says, expect a tight physical contest that remains up for grabs well into the second half before the Blues' home advantage and clinical kicking game gives them the edge. And the predicted final score from Google Gemini is New South Wales winning it 20-14 over Queensland, with Nathan Cleary being named man of the match. Can we keep that on file? Just compare it tomorrow? Gee whiz, what about that, eh? Even artificial intelligence is getting in on the act. Speaking of Origin, Paul Gallen will join me in the studio after the news to preview the big game. He's a former New South Wales captain, so we'll get Gal's thoughts on the big game and let me know yours as well. News is next.
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14: It's 16 degrees in Canberra, partly cloudy and a top of 18. From the Capital Radio Newsroom, good morning. I'm James Wybrow. An independent MP says a group of women and children with links to Islamic State should not be immediately demonised. Seven women and 12 children landed in Syria and Melbourne overnight after leaving a camp in Syria last week. The opposition believes the group represents a security risk, but Melbourne-based federal MP Monique Ryan says the children deserve a second chance.
15: We're talking about kids who've grown up in a camp in Syria who haven't been exposed to Australia at all. And I would suggest that we should treat them sensitively and gently upon their arrival.
14: Closer to home, the Canberra Liberals are urging the government to take action to avoid further industrial action in schools. The Shadow Education Minister yesterday introduced a motion calling on the Education Minister to resume negotiations with the Education Union and reach an agreement. Opposition Leader Mark Parton says the government must do more to resolve the dispute.
16: If it plays out again and we have a full-day strike, I think, on June 11, it's going to have an enormous impact on families. You know, they're already juggling all sorts of things. So I don't understand why the government has not dealt with the union in the way that it would be expected to have dealt with them.
14: Meanwhile, the ACT government has unveiled more pre-budget measures, including bringing back the Rent Relief Fund. Reintroduced under the name Housing Crisis Support Fund, the program returns after being cut in last year's budget. ACT Shelter CEO Corrine Dobson says it's welcome, but it shouldn't have been axed.
17: To their credit, they've listened. We're hoping that, I think that economic conditions have deteriorated somewhat further. So we're anticipating that there will certainly be demand for this program in the coming year.
14: In other news, the ACT Greens' push for a formal plan for Canberra's public transport system was voted down in the Legislative Assembly yesterday. Labor and the Liberals combined to defeat the motion put forward by Andrew Braddock, which called for more electric buses and clearer funding commitment to the light rail network. The Greens are now leading a petition to federal parliament, urging support to return the light rail project to its original timeline. A new asbestos awareness campaign is being rolled out, and it's got the backing of WorkSafe ACT. Launched by the Asbestos and Silica Safety and Eradication Agency, they want to see education on the hazardous material improved. Deputy Work Health and Safety Commissioner Peggy Cheong says there's still plenty in Canberra.
18: There's still about, we estimate, about 6 million tonnes of asbestos throughout the ACT, which is not a good thing, but we're getting there, but slowly.
14: And in the UK, the hottest May day recorded has been broken again, with Kew Gardens in London recording a maximum of 35.1. Much of England and Wales are now in an official heatwave, with amber heat health alerts across large parts of England.
19: Sports update.
14: The Brumbies run out for their final regular season game on Saturday, with a win over Moana Pacifica potentially securing a top three finish and a home final. Needing a bonus point win and other results to go their way for top three, outside back Andy Muirhead admitting plenty is on the line.
20: We're not going into this game thinking that it's a dead rubber. You know, we've got a lot to play for as well, so I think that helps with our mindset going into this game. We want to put a pretty good performance on this weekend and hopefully get some points on to try and climb the ladder.
14: The Curtain Raiser features the Brumbies women's side in a pre-season clash against the New South Wales Waratahs. And Maroons coach Billy Slater has high hopes for Kalyn Ponga in tonight's State of Origin series opener. That's the latest from the Capital Radio Newsroom.
13: 2CC weather. Alexander Watson Insulation. Canberra's cold. Your house doesn't have to be.
2: Partly cloudy today and a top of 18 degrees. Showers tomorrow, likely in the morning and afternoon, 19 degrees. Possible shower on Friday, 19, then partly cloudy with no rain on Saturday, max of 16 degrees. Right now it's 16 degrees in Ngunnawal, 16 in Campbell and 13 degrees in Holder.
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0: Yes, we're going to talk some Origin football in just a moment with Paul Gallen, who's wandered into the studio. He's looking good, so he must have had a couple of gigs on this morning. A little something for the battlers. Anyway, we'll talk with the G-Train in just a moment. The Royal Commission, in the meantime, on anti-Semitism and social cohesion is hearing from senior New South Wales police officers again in its second block of public hearings. The Commission will hear from Deputy Commissioner Dave Hudson, who holds responsibility for investigations and counter-terrorism, and Assistant Commissioner Kirsty Hayward, who's the Commander of Police Prosecutions and Licensing Enforcement. So that's what's happening today. The Prime Minister's latest declarations to his register of interests reveal he accepted free tickets to a concert and opera. Sounds like the bloke in the studio with me at the moment. I think he went to a little concert or something last night. Hope he paid for the tickets, as well as official gifts from other world leaders. To disclose receiving an art vinyl record storage cabinet from Her Excellency Miss Sanae Takaichi, Prime Minister of Japan. So he's declared all of that on the register there. And this through from police. An investigation's underway after multiple shots were fired at a home in Sydney Southwest this morning. At about 4:30, police were called to a home on Sapphire Place, Eaglevale, following reports of a shooting. Police were told a group of males had fired multiple shots at a house before leaving the scene on foot and getting into a dark-coloured ute nearby. A black BMW sedan was also found outside the house well alight. Fire and rescue attended the scene, extinguishing the fire. However, the car was destroyed. The occupants of the house weren't injured, and police have commenced an investigation into the circumstances surrounding the incident. So that's what's happening there in all of the news this morning. knows the best mates rates from Ram Trucks. 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Usually I'd, you know, play some highlights from last year's series to sort of set up the fact that I've got an Origin legend in the studio with me, but the Queenslanders won last year, so let's not play that and just let's welcome in Paul Gallen. Hello, G-Train.
3: G'day, Mark. Good to be here. It's been a big morning, but what a day it is, Origin Day. It's the best time, besides semi-finals and grand finals, the best time of the year, honestly. Yeah. Like, to have two teams where there's just two absolute groups of fans, Queensland, New South Wales, it's unreal.
0: What's it like? And I've always wondered this, right? I obviously never played football at a top level, refereed a couple of games of footy at a lower grade, but we won't go into that. But to run out that tunnel and lead your state into battle like an Origin encounter tonight, what's that feeling like, to look to the left and all those black, blatchies, blues, 80,000 people? It'd be pretty cool.
3: It was honestly, besides winning a grand final, it was the coolest thing, greatest thing I ever did. And winning a grand final and playing first grade for the Sharks, you know, I never thought how lucky I was, because I know how hard I worked for it to be there. And same as Origin, I know how hard it worked to be in that Blues side. But to be able to captain the Blues, I used to walk out at, it was ANZ back in the day, obviously core now, and just think about how lucky I am to do this. Like, to be leading this team out in front of 80,000 people, millions of people watching at home, everyone knows your name, how lucky are you? And it's just, it's an awesome feeling to think back at it now. We've got goosebumps thinking about it. It's just a fantastic time of year to be watching footy.
0: Well, what's a day like for the players? So they've been out for a walk today, and then what, do some of them have a sleep, watch a movie maybe before they get on the bus?
3: Yeah, everyone's generally got a routine they stick to, and you probably get into a routine when you're in your late teenage years, so you sort of know what you want to do. So most of the boys would have gone for a breakfast this morning, gone for the team walk at probably 10-ish, maybe 11, go back, have some lunch. And then the afternoon, it does drag on a bit. I'm hearing kickoff tonight's not till about 8:20, so it's a long afternoon. A lot of guys will sleep. A lot of guys watch movies. A lot of guys will play cards, PlayStation, whatever sort of going. Table tennis. There's a heap of table tennis going on. I understand that. But, whatever you have to do individually to prepare yourself as best you can to get to the game as fit and healthy as you can, that's what it's all about. So, it depends what you want to do.
0: How are you feeling about the Blues' chances?
3: Oh, look, I've got to be honest, I'm nervous. I'm actually really nervous. I was so confident last year, and we should have won last year. We got game two, to score more tries than the opposition, not be able to kick a goal and get beaten was horrendous. We should have wrapped it up in game two, but obviously it wasn't to be. But I'm actually nervous. Queensland have got a great side. New South Wales have a great side, but I'm more nervous this year than I have been in previous years. But I think we had a good opportunity to win it. It's actually dried up, and apparently it's not going to rain till later tonight, so probably after the game. So that field does get slippery out there at the core, though. It does get pretty dewy late at night, so I'm expecting the edges to still be a little bit slippery. I'm expecting us to still play through the middle, and it should be a great game.
0: Obviously, there's been a change in the halves. Mitchell Moses is out with hamstring tightness, so in comes Ethan Strange. I think this bloke's made for Origin. He's 100%. A runner of the footballer. He's tough alongside Nathan Cleary. I'm not worried about that, are you?
3: I'm not worried about it. Oh, look, there's certain parts I'm worried about. I'm not worried about him whatsoever. Mm. He's physically a machine. Like, he's built for it. I've got no doubt physically and even mentally and emotionally. I don't think it's going to worry him whatsoever. He's been in the camp with the team. He's trained and prepared for the game as normal, because he was already in the squad, obviously. He's been on a kangaroo tour last year. He played in the team that won the minor premiership. So it won't overawe him at all. He'll be absolutely fine. What does change a little bit, though, is New South Wales' kicking game. We had the number one and number two ranked kickers in the competition. The Queensland kickers are ranked number 20 and 24 or something. They haven't got a great long kicking game at all. But the fact now, all our kicking, 100% of our kicking is going to fall back on Nathan Cleary. He's got the ability to do it. There's no doubt about that. It's not like he's not going to be able to do it. But I just feel without Moses there's not that other option there, which is a bit of a hindrance to us. But I think with Strange's running game, it also adds a little bit to the Blues. So, yeah, I'm not overly concerned about it, but it's not ideal.
0: How do we pull apart the Queenslanders? Is it just a matter of sending plenty of traffic Sam Walker's way?
3: No, I think if you just send it all his way, you sort of miss out on opportunities elsewhere. I think they just play their normal game, play through the middle. Send some of the big boys at Walker when you get the chance. But Cameron Munster, you know, his defence hasn't been great all year. I know he's played really good the past few weeks. He's hit some form when it counts. But I think running at both their halves is important. But I just think for New South Wales, you've got to play the long game. And that's what Cleary is the best in the competition to do. And by the long game, I mean completing your sets, kicking long, making your tackles, just getting in that grind where you're going set for set and wait for Queensland to make a mistake. I don't think Queensland have the ability or have the patience to be able to play that long game. I think when you look at Walker, how off the cuff he can be, I don't think he's got the mentality or the maturity of Cleary just yet. And Cameron Munster, he's happy to have a crack at certain things too. You know, I'm not going to say he's having a chip and chase out of his own 20-metre line, but he's certainly happy to roll the dice on certain things. Whereas New South Wales, I think having Cleary running there, Cleary at the helm, they will play the long game. They'll be happy to go set for set and just wait for Queensland to make a mistake.
0: Now, Paul, it's just you and me talking now. Mm. How much do you despise and hate Queenslanders?
3: You know I do, Mark. Despise them. I hate just they think Origin's all about them, their own self-importance. It's embarrassing. I was doing TV this morning with Darren Lockyer, and the great Darren Lockyer, and I love him. I was so blessed to be able to play a lot of games for Australia with him, and he was awesome. But to hear them talk about the underdog tag and how they're underdogs and how New South Wales are deserving favourites, it's honestly sickening. It's disgusting. I don't understand why they need it so much. They've won more Origin games than us. They've won more series than us, which isn't ideal. I'd love that for that to be the other way around. But the fact they actually have won more games, for them to continually carry on about it, it's sickening. And what annoys me most is that people or the world keep buying into it. They are actually the underdogs. We are actually the favourites. What a joke. I won't swear, but what a joke. Look at their team. They've got a great team. They're the current champions, but they're the underdog. And I'm not talking like a $2.50 outside. It's ridiculous. I can't stand it.
0: What do you feel when you hear that? Because I did a lunch yesterday and somebody said to me, Queensland do it better. Queensland get Origin. What's your response to that, G-Train?
3: No, they don't. They don't. We're both passionate about it. We both love it. And New South Wales are just as passionate as Queenslanders about it. I think because of what happened that 8-year period with us, they're able to say that. But when you've got probably 6 or 7 future immortals in the side, you're probably going to win most games. So, but I hate them being able to say it. Whenever we win, we're just happy to win and walk away and wait till next year. We don't carry on and rub it into Queensland's face. So I'm hoping if we win this year, I'm going to be letting every single Queenslander know about it for 12 months.
0: Yes.
3: Every single one of them. Because crap they carry on with is ridiculous.
0: I love when you fire up. Did you just calm yourself down? Tell everyone what you did last night to prepare yourself for Origin.
3: Look, you won't believe me, and a lot of the listeners out there won't believe me either, but one of my things I really enjoy doing, and I haven't told anyone this, I like stage shows. I really like stage shows. I like theatre, the arts. I know you're laughing at me and I know you think I'm lying, but
0: mate, you're one of the toughest men to play rugby league and you like going to the theatre.
3: Well, you know what I said to my missus last night? I was that emotional last night watching this theatre show that I said to my missus, you know what this is like for these people? This is their origin. But it is. I don't know why you laugh. It is. It's their game of first grade. It's their origin. It's their test match. It is. They're out there performing in front of hundreds of people, doing their best, giving their guts. And that's what it is, exactly what it's like. So I think when you're a professional, you've got to respect that. And I love them. I love stage shows. So
0: you got emotional at the theatre?
3: Yeah, I did.
0: That'll officially do, mate.
3: I got emotional. So The Greatest Showman last night, if you haven't seen it, it's in there at Fox Studios. It was awesome. Honestly, yeah, one of the best shows I've seen. It was awesome. But I love the Cirque du Soleil, the Lion Kings, all sorts of different shows. Every time I go to New York, me and the missus go to all different shows over there.
0: You've become a big softy.
3: I've always loved shows ever since. I think my first time in New York was about 2011 or 12, and that's when I sort of started seeing the stage shows and go to Vegas and see them. And obviously, whenever they're in their Fox Studios, go and see them. I really enjoy them. It's cool.
0: Actually, I got a bone to pick. Is Clinton Maynard in yet? I got a bone to pick with Clinton. I need your help in relation to the Sharks. Grab Clinton Maynard for me if you can. He's going to come down.
3: You got a bone to pick of the Sharks.
0: He's a rusted on diehard Shark supporter, right? Yeah. He never tips you. He tips the opposition team.
3: Reverse psychology,
0: mate. It's ridiculous.
3: He's trying to do reverse psychology.
0: So I'm going to get him to come down here, and you can talk to him as the former New South Wales captain and Cronulla captain. All right.
3: I understand. He's got a Blues jersey.
0: Is he coming down? Oh, he's coming down. Beautiful.
3: One sec.
0: Usually bolts down the corridor as soon as I mention his name. Anyway, he's got his New South Wales Blues jersey on.
3: Good man.
0: Who are you talking to? If it's Eddie McGuire, tell him the answer's C150 and come in here. Hurry up.
3: 50 today.
0: It's his birthday too.
3: Happy birthday, Clinton.
0: Come on, Clinton.
3: Happy birthday, mate.
0: Here he comes.
3: 50 today. You're looking outstanding for 50,
0: come over here,
3: mate.
0: Clinton. We're going to have a chat to you folks. We've got to have a chat to the great man. Ladies and gentlemen, I told a fib. I don't have a bone to pick with him. It's his birthday.

0: Happy birthday, great man.
1: Thank you, Levy. Thank you, Gal.
0: The pick 5-0.
1: Yep.
0: 50.
1: Yes.
0: Gal, this bloke lives and breathes your Sharkies.
2: I know.
1: Well, today it's Origin.
2: It's Origin. I'm with you 100%. It's about the Blues today, which you wear in the jersey. So thank you very much for that, and let's go the Blues.
1: Pulled this jersey out this morning. Haven't worn it since about 1996.
2: Did we win that series?
1: Oh, I don't know. Oh, that was before Super League, wasn't it? It was the year before Super League. Yeah. So we might have had Super League players.
2: The 95 was Fatty's team of nobodies, and they beat us, I think.
0: Yeah.
2: So 96 we might have won.
1: Might have had them back. But I used to live in this jersey, and then I saw they were selling it at Rebel again as a retro jersey. I thought, I've got the real one. I'll bring out the real one.
0: Now, Gal, Clinton's written a book about the Sharks. He was there the night you won the comp. How much do you love and appreciate this bloke, Clinton?
1: Well, it changed my life.
2: Thank you.
1: No, but no, seriously, Gal, you know the way our Shark supporters are obsessives, yeah, who've been going along to Shark Park since the 80s, and we went through literally decades of pain. When I was in school, everyone supported Parramatta because they were popular in the 80s, and Canberra. No one supported the Sharks in the Shire because we were seen as the losers. Things started changing in the 90s, but it was that night in 2016 when, yes, Jack Bird came and ran over to the fence and gave you a big cuddle after the game. It just made rugby league worth it again because, you know, finally we'd been cured.
2: No, I understand what you mean, and yeah, appreciate your support and all the fan support. It's absolutely unreal. And it changed my life too. It was the greatest thing I ever did as a rugby league player. I was lucky enough to play for my state and my country, which was unreal. But to win that premiership, you know, for fans like you and for thousands and thousands of fans, it was the greatest thing I ever did. It was so good.
1: And the moment of you and ET embracing on the field,
2: yeah,
1: that, like, to Sharkies fans, and I think the club, it represented so much because you were representing what your side did in 2016. ET represented all the pain of the players of the past. Yep.
0: You've got your headphones on. Dino Mezzatesta, the boss of the Sharks, has phoned in. Dino, morning.
3: Morning. Morning, Mark. How are we?
0: Mate, very well. We've got a very passionate Sharkies man in here. It's his birthday.
3: Hey, Clinton, the big milestone, the big 5-0.
1: Hey, Dino, thank you.
3: Happy birthday. And you're getting spoiled over here.
0: Now, we've got something for you, Clinton.
1: Right.
0: And I'm going to let Gal do this because Dino and Gal wanted to do something special for you. And we thought we'd do it on this show because you're going to be out at the football tonight.
1: Yeah,
0: so
1: yeah,
0: in comes Jacob with a couple of little things for you. Gal, you can hand over and just describe to the listeners what you're handing over because it's very, very special for Clinton's 50th birthday from the Sharky. So, you're getting a few presents
2: here. The first present. That's a bit of premiership history there with a bit of the jersey cut. Picture of myself signed, so enjoy that.
0: So you're handing over a picture of yourself, Gal.
1: Did you fork out for it, Gal?
2: I didn't have to, luckily. I was paid for it a very, very long time.
1: Because there's only one man, everyone knows how tight I am, there's only one man tighter than me.
0: So that's got a bit of the jersey on there, hasn't it?
1: Yeah,
2: a bit of my match-worn jersey cut up in there. There was only, how many?
1: 72 of 100.
2: That's it.
1: Wow. This is number 72.
2: There, so there you go.
1: Well, that'll hang on the wall at home.
2: We also have, I'm glad we got these for you now. Seeing as you're wearing a retro Blues jersey, we have a retro Sharks jersey. This is actually not even out in the shops yet. So this is coming out very, very soon, probably this week or next week, but that's yours.
1: Oh, you are kidding me. So Gal has just passed me the 1968 retro jersey. So I'm a man of lists.
0: Right.
1: I've written on my list for Friday when I go to the game. I'm planning to buy this on Friday from the merchandise.
2: There you go. Happy birthday.
1: I won't need to now.
2: Happy birthday.
0: Clinton, I know it's your birthday.
2: Shark's hat.
0: Clinton, I know it's your birthday. Given what you've just admitted to the listeners, you're a full-blown weirdo.
1: Yeah, that's right.
0: Mate, happy birthday. I'm glad we're able to do it. Dino, thank you very much for this. You're a good man, mate.
3: Hey, on behalf of everyone here at the Sharks, Clinton, happy birthday, mate. Enjoy it.
1: Thanks, Dino. We'll be out there on Friday.
0: Good on you. See, 50, you only turned 50 once, Clinton. We wanted to do something special for you. The G-Train's here. Dino's on the phone. You got a jersey.
1: And how about this?
0: Mm.
1: I put my tips in for the TGB tipping comp this morning.
0: Mm.
1: I've tipped the Sharks.
2: Yeah, there you go.
1: Which everyone knows is a rarity for me.
0: Up, Cronulla. Happy birthday, Clinton.
1: Thank you, fellas.
2: Have a great day.
0: Clinton will be out there doing his show from Accor Stadium. Gal, thanks for coming in. I'm sure you've got a few more gigs this Arvo, and you'll be a part of the coverage on Nine's Wide World of Sports.
2: Yeah, looking forward to it. Honestly, tune in tonight, guys. It's going to be a fantastic game, and I just can't wait for the Blues to win. And as I said earlier, give it to these Queenslanders for 12 months.
0: Good on you, mate. Good to see you.
2: You too. See you, mate.
0: Catch you soon. There he is, the G-Train, Paul Gallandino Mezzatesta, the Sharks boss. But most importantly, it's all about Clinton today. It's his 50th birthday. And look, he's very... He doesn't like to make a big song and dance about him, which is why we've done it on this program. So I would implore you this afternoon at 3 o'clock... and throughout Clinton's program, call him, wish him a happy birthday. He's one of the hardest working men in radio. And the thing I love about Clinton is he's a radio man. He absolutely adores this medium and he loves the listeners as well. So give him a ring this afternoon. Wish him a happy birthday. A break back with more.
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0: Queen Bien and Darling Street Mitchell.
1: Well, I only go to the people in the know. Riverland Tiles.
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3: 131873, the number to ring. There's a few people here saying, yes, happy birthday, Clinton. It's an inferiority complex, Gal. Go the Blues from Rod in Young. The State of Origin game scheduled far too late on a school night. 8:20 is simply ridiculous. Gal went to the opera yesterday. What was he wearing? No, look, Shane's going to be saying, what's soft about going to the theatre? I'm not suggesting that it's soft. Having known Paul as well as I have got to know him on the continuous call team, he just does not strike me as the sort of person that would enjoy going to the theatre. And I think his wife Annie will agree with me because, you know, he doesn't seem to show a lot of emotion from time to time, but if he was an emotional wreck last night at the theatre, we might be maturing Gow as he gets older and older. So, well done. And I've got to thank Gow for coming in to do something special for Clinton. And I'm glad we've been able to put... I don't think Clinton will be able to concentrate for the rest of the day. He's buzzing. He's buzzing. I'm one of the many listeners who cannot believe the G-Train likes the stage shows and the arts, probably the opera. I would have thought he'd enjoy something more like AC/DC or Jimmy Barnes from SIF. Well, he enjoyed... what was it, The Greatest Showman last night? So I might have to check it out myself. And give it a go. In the meantime, one of Australia's big four banks has been hit with a whopping $26 million fine after a court ruled it failed to respond to customers facing financial hardship. Westpac Banking Corporation has been ordered to pay the eight-figure sum in civil penalties by the federal court over more than 200 online hardship requests between 2017 and 2023. In his ruling, Justice Timothy McEvoy said the bank was grossly negligent when dealing with the requests. The scandal centres around incidents involving Westpac and its subsidiaries, St George, Bank SA and Bank of Melbourne. So some big news coming out of the federal court this morning. 131873, the number, 2gb.com. Click onto the feedback icon. Now, I've got, speaking of theatre and movies and the like, I've got a double pass to Power Ballad Movie. When a forgotten wedding singer meets a fading pop star, one song changes everything. Power Ballad, starring Paul Rudd and Nick Jonas, comes to cinemas on May 28. I think I've been referring to Nick as Nick Jones, but Nick Jonas is his name from the Jonas Brothers. If you'd like to win it, we'll take the 10th caller through on the open line right now. 131873. 10th caller through right now, and you'll win the double pass to the Power Ballad Movie in cinemas on May 28. 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
5: Now, news through from the Bureau of Statistics. The inflation rate has fallen from 4.6 to 4.2%. So that's just come out. The inflation rate falling from 4.6 to 4.2%. While at the Anti-Semitism Royal Commission, Dave Hudson, the New South Wales Police Deputy Commissioner of Investigations and Counter-Terrorism, has explained that police have concerns about additional powers for Jewish security group CSG. He said, "I think isolating a particular group for additional powers within our community is problematic. It creates a disconnect between groups. It can cause friction between groups if one particular element of society is afforded privileges that others aren't." At the same press conference, New South Wales Police Commissioner Mal Lanyon said the position of New South Wales Police, this is in relation to some comments off the back of the Premier, said the measure of the government is announced in an armed response command. Hudson said the armed response command would have 210 officers and be up and running within 2 years. Officers would be armed with long arms, but first needed training. In the meantime, Operation Shelter has provided more security, including a Jewish community event with between 150 to 250 officers assigned to that since December 14 of 2025. So, drips and drabs coming out of the Royal Commission. Congratulations to Nicole at Campbelltown, who's won the double pass off to see Power Ballad, the movie starring Paul Rudd and Nick Jonas in cinemas on May 28. Well done, Nicole. We'll be in touch and those tickets are coming your way. Before we go any further, we need to do this.
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5: Yes, of course, it's not a Friday, but it is Origin, so we thought we'd check in with our betting partner here on the 2GB Morning Show, the good crew at Betr, B-E-T-R, if you're looking for the app and you want to get involved and have a little wager on the football tonight. Duncan McRae's on the line. Duncan, good morning to you.
7: Good morning, Mark, on this Origin Eve. What, it's coming, the sun's come out, can it hold? And looking forward to a big game one out there at Homebush tonight.
5: Yeah, it's going to be a great game. We'll have it covered on the continuous call team. Where's some of the late money on Origin Day, Duncan? Who are the punters behind?
7: Yeah, well, New South Queensland's been the late money. They're 230 back into 220 with Mitchell Moses coming out. New South Wales went from $1.55 to $1.62, now out to $1.68. All the late money's been for Queensland. The start's now 2.5, and the unders and over total points. It's now 41.5 with this good weather around.
5: I mentioned some of the promotions and some of the different markets you're running on this game tonight. I mean, there's probably hundreds of them, but, gee, the tri-scorer market you've got running, I think this is an absolute beauty.
7: Yeah, it is, Mark. Yeah, any winger score from both teams. You've got Colo, Torres, Cobbo, any of the big guns out wide, Brian To'o and, oh, the other winger escapes me, sorry, Mark, but $3.50 for any winger of this. Four chances there. An early cross kick, you get a try, you can sit there and relax at halftime with $3.50 in your bag.
5: How are you feeling about the Blues' chances, Dunkey? I mean, you've followed the footy, you played footy at the top level as well. Are you confident about the Blues, or you like Paul Gallen, who's a bit nervous about their chances tonight?
7: Oh, if you're a New South Welshman, Mark, you're always nervous. I'm like a Rabbitohs fan, as you know. But, you know, we've got to get behind Laurie. It's game one. They need to get off to a fly. Obviously, Mitch Moses going down's a big thing. His strike rate in Origin's unbelievable. But Ethan Strange steps in, and the best player in the world will take over, Nathan Cleary. So I think he's $5 for man of the match tonight. I think if New South Wales win, Nathan Cleary gets the man of the match.
5: Come on, the Blues. Good on you, Duncan. I'll see you out there tonight, mate, and cheer on New South Wales.
7: Absolutely. Thank you, Mark. Thank you.
5: Good on you, buddy. Duncan McRae from Better, B-E-T-R. 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I'll play some music for you in just a second. But I'm Mark. I'm with Gal. I was once regarded as a hard-nosed front rower. I absolutely love the theatre as well, from Jamie. So for amasim.com, tell your pricey telco where to go. The G-Train's getting some support. Maybe I'll have to get myself cultured and go out and experience a bit of theatre. That reminds me, actually, I went along to, I think it was Opera in the Domain. It was the late Virginia Judge, former minister in a New South Wales Labor government. I tagged along with the Virginia Judge, Gavin Carmody, who was a former employee here at 2GB. We were invited along to go to Opera in the Domain. Anyway, got to halftime, sorry, the interval, and I looked to my left and I said to Gavin and Virginia, I said, I can't understand a word these people are saying. They're singing in another language. They said, you've got to look at the subtitles above the stage. I said, I didn't come here to read the subtitles, so I think I tried to get out of there at half. Sorry, interval. I keep calling it halftime. I get in trouble when I say that from some of the thespians around the building, like Jacob and Luke Davis, those people that love their performing. 131873 is the number, 2gb.com. Click onto the feedback icon. I was reading in the Sydney Confidential today, as the ARIE Awards turn 40, a powerhouse Hall of Fame class, Gurumul, Jenny Morris, Kate Sobrano, Spiderbait, The Living End, and Vicar and Linda will be inducted. The ceremony hosted by Miff Warhurst will take place on Thursday, June 11, at the Carriage Works here in Sydney. This year's inductees being distinct legacies to a storied roll call that includes UMI, Missy Higgins, AC/DC, Tina Arena, Cold Chisel, Kylie Minogue, and many, many more. So I thought, you know what, let's play a little song by one of them, eh? This is a song by Jenny Morris. And we've been crying out for a break in the weather because Origin's on tonight. And as I look behind me here at Pyrmont, I've got blue skies and sunshine, which is exciting. And listening to the ground staff, the head curator on with Ben earlier, he tells me that the playing field is drying out as well. So we'll be on air at 7 o'clock tonight, but Clinton on air from 3 at the stadium, followed by Sports Today with Horsey. And then we're into it. Origin 1 at Accor Stadium. Bring it on.

0: great weather right now. Thank you, Jenny Morris. And off the back of that story today that she'll be inducted into the ARIA Awards Hall of Fame, congratulations to her, along with Gurumul, Kate Sobrano, Spy Debate, The Living End, and Vicar and Linda. I could have played Kate Sobrano, but we play Kate from time to time. Spy Debate, probably not for our audience. The Living End, definitely not. And Vicar and Linda, they're very, very good. Last time I saw Vicar and Linda, they were on, I think it's called Rock Quiz, hosted by Julia Zemiro. They are fantastic, Vicar and Linda. And just on that song, I can't remember the last time I heard that, Breaking the Weather. Anyway, not very popular with Marilyn. Sorry, Mark, of all the songs to play about weather and sunshine, this is the worst thing I've ever heard. I love music and all decades of it, but I've never heard this rubbish. Well, Marilyn, she must be okay, Jenny Morris. She's about to be inducted into the ARIA Hall of Fame. So, anyway, it is what it is, Marilyn. Each to their own. Some people love it, some people don't. But congratulations to Jenny. We won't take it away from her special moment. On the way to the break, according to Workplace Relations Minister Amanda Richworth, the Albanese government is launching the biggest reform to our employment services system in 30 years. It's been backed up by a $312 million budget allocation to address long-term unemployment. Minister Richworth will announce the end of one-size-fits-all mutual obligations. It's a move driven by the fact that 20% of job seekers have been on benefits for five or more years. The plan retains the private provider model but focuses on four key areas. They are creating three service streams with different support intensities, introduce tailored proportionate mutual obligations, improving the triage process to identify employment barriers early, and launching a new goal-setting planning tool. So some changes there to the welfare system. So that's coming through, and I'm sure you'll hear more about it throughout the day. And just off the back of Clinton's presents from Gow that were handed over, and I believe there's just been a bit of a celebration for Clinton in the kitchen. And I want to shout out the crew at Harris Farm, because Clinton's favourites are passion fruit and grapes. And Harris Farm have made a special delivery in here of grapes and passion fruit. So thank you to the crew at Harris Farm. They're very generous when it comes to the staff here at 2GB. I would just say to those in the engineering department, it'd be nice if there was some there for me once I come off air, instead of you bringing down your garbage bags and filling it up with the fruit and everything else, because there's nothing left for me. Come on, fellas. Just share the sharing. Share the love around, boys. That's all right, Stephen, Ben, all the rest of you. I won't blame you. But they're very generous, Harris Farm. And Clinton, happy birthday again once again for you, mate. 13 away from midday.
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7: Michael McLaren is coming up after the news at midday. Just before we do that, though, the Herald is reporting the Labor MP who unseated Peter Dutton at the last election has been referred to the Electoral Commission over claims she's enrolled to vote at a vacant block of land in the Brisbane electorate. In a statement released by Queensland Senator James McGrath, the Liberal said he had written to the Australian Electoral Commission requesting an immediate investigation into Dixon MP Ali France over alleged breaches of the Electoral Act. So you'll hear more about this, no doubt, over the coming days. But Michael McLaren's here in the studio with me. Morning, Michael.
8: Morning, Mark.
7: I love when we get to celebrate our colleagues. And it's a big birthday for Clinton today, 50.
8: It is. Yeah, it is. And look, it took him a little while to get wheeled down the corridor. But once he got here, it all sounded very nice.
7: Wheeled down the corridor.
8: He's getting on a bit, isn't he, Clinton? God bless him. He's looking all right for 50. He's shed a few pounds and he's looking good.
7: Mate, they just brought in a piece of cake for me.
8: Yeah, was it watermelon cake?
7: Watermelon cake.
8: Yes, that's all the rage, I'm told.
7: I've never had a watermelon.
8: But see, he's all anti-sugar now and he's unlike you and me.
7: Well, boring.
8: We support the North Queensland economy, but Clinton, not into
7: sugar.
8: No. It's like Joel, the panel operator. But mind you, they're all looking fit and good. Maybe there is something to it. But
7: I tell you, Joel looks fantastic. Congratulations to him.
8: Not too much, please.
7: Why not?
8: He's had plenty of raps. He's going around, look at my guns. He doesn't need any excuses.
7: Well, see, I'm trying to lose a bit of weight at the moment. I'm eating properly and all that sort of thing. And no one ever says, go Levy, so...
8: Well, anyway. Why don't you just go around and say, check out my guns?
7: Because it's not showing, that's why. We'll get there.
8: Doesn't stop him.
7: What are you doing today, Michael?
8: Kate Campbell, the Olympic gold medalist. I want to get her take on these enhanced games. So she'll have a few things to say in the first hour. Mark Vincent, your gym partner, Mark Vincent, he'll be with us. He'll be singing in the studio.
7: Is he?
8: Mark, yes.
7: What's he singing? Do we know?
8: I don't know, something operatic, I suppose. But he's got a new tour, you see. Amore.
7: Oh.
8: Which is what...
7: When you know,
8: Italian for love or something, isn't it?
7: That's amore.
8: That's right, when the pizza hits you in the eye. And so
7: that's it. I was looking for the words.
8: So that's with the Australian Symphony Orchestra, mind you.
7: Jeez, he's moving up in the world,
8: he's
7: Mark.
8: Doing all right. Blake, as the ad said in the break there, Blake will be here answering your personal finance questions. We've seen the inflation rate come down, although the trim mean is still 3.4 or 3.5. So I suspect we won't be getting another rate hike anytime soon, but what would I know? Chuck will be here with more football tip gold. You'll be at calling the match tonight.
7: Yeah.
8: Sync it all up with the TV, right?
7: Well, I thank you for giving it another plug. The one thing I love is when I'm calling the footy, we get a lot of messages and texts from people saying, how good's this sync button on the app?
8: Yeah.
7: I don't think we promote it. We probably should, and we're doing it right now. So tonight, when the game kicks off, the little button will appear on the app, and you hit sync, and you can either scroll and sort of line it up yourself, or you can hit, I think, free-to-air or pay TV. There's a button which marries it up. But either way, play around with it, and you'll be able to do
8: it. Get the best of both worlds. You get to watch it and hear the best commentators.
7: Thank you very much.
8: Yes.
7: I must admit, as the day goes on, I'm starting to get a little bit nervous.
8: Why? You've nerves done this before.
7: But nerves are a good thing, aren't they?
8: Oh, healthy nerves, but you don't need to be nervous.
7: Oh, geez, I was nervous last year. Because I'm, you know what I'm like, I don't shut up. And last year before Origin 1, 2, 3, the boys are like, what's wrong with you? I said, I'm just in the zone. I'm just concentrating. I sort of go into my shell a little bit, but I'm going to do some homework.
8: Because you get nervous on flights. Does that mean you talk during the whole flight?
7: No, I've overcome that.
8: Oh, have you? Good.
7: My safety blanket is a bottle of water.
8: Mm-hmm.
7: Just got something to sip on.
8: Okay.
7: It was either that or a bottle of scotch, but they wouldn't let me do that.
8: I don't know. If you turn left at the door, they might. I don't know.
7: Good on you, Michael.
8: Thanks, Mark.
7: And go the Blues tonight. There he is, Michael McLaren. He'll be on your radio tonight, keeping you informed and entertained, or this afternoon, I should say. Michael McLaren, followed by Clinton. And I think I heard Clinton say yesterday that he's going to be down on the field with MG for their segment tonight, which is going to be pretty special. Adam Hawes there with Sports Today, and then the continuous call team from 7 o'clock.

0: Come on, you Blues, in Laurie we trust, and good luck to all the players and everyone involved tonight, including the referee, Ashley. Just let the game flow. 5 to midday.
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0: Hey, good to this, Mark. I'll be sitting amongst the Blatchy's Blues with my son, little George. We'll have our AirPods on listening to you in the stadium. The app, fantastic. Can't wait to hear tonight. Little George is pumped for his first Origin. Well, it's going to be a night, hopefully, to remember if the Blues win game number one, State of Origin. And yes, the continuous call team on air from 7 o'clock to cover every exciting moment. Well, that's it for me. Thank you very much for your company. Michael McLaren is up next. He'll be followed by Clinton, Adam Hawes, and then we're on tonight with a continuous call team, of course, followed by John Stanley, who will you'll be able to call and give your thoughts to up off the back of the footy. We know that John loves his footy, and he'll be riding the highs and lows of the New South Wales Origin team as well. And, of course, we'll be back tomorrow from 9 o'clock. So we've got a late night and early start tomorrow, but we'll be here tackling all the big issues, and I can't wait. Come on, the Blues! I'll see you tonight. I'll talk to you tonight and see you around the roundabout. Bye-bye.
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16: It's 16 degrees in Canberra, partly cloudy and a top of 18. From the Capital Radio Newsroom, good afternoon, I'm James Wybrow. A group of women who arrived in Australia with their children could still face charges as counter-terrorism police continued their investigation. The so-called ISIS brides landed in Sydney and Melbourne overnight after leaving a camp in Syria last week. Police searched their belongings and downloaded content from their devices, but so far the group is not facing arrest. Labor MP Claire O'Neill says Australia's security agencies are monitoring the situation.
19: This is not the first time that this has happened. Under the former government, dozens of foreign fighters actually returned to Australia and resettled in the community. It's not the outcome that we want, but I think you've watched the Australian Parliament try to legislate this problem away, and that has been unsuccessful.
16: In other news, the opposition claims farmers will be among those affected by changes to the capital gains tax. The federal government is preparing legislation to scrap the CGT discount and link the measure to inflation. Labor is consulting with small businesses and startups about potential carve-outs from the changes. But Liberal leader Angus Taylor argues the new policy should not proceed and the existing model be retained.
20: Farmers aren't being left out on these new taxes. These new taxes are going to hit farmers hard. And I tell you what, forget the carve-out, axe the tax. We don't need a carve-out, we need an axe. We need an axe to these taxes.
16: Meanwhile, the Salvation Army is warning cost of living has become a national emergency for Australia's most marginalised. A survey conducted by the charity shows one in five people seeking emergency relief had eaten from rubbish bins in the past 12 months. Salvation Army spokesperson Warren Palmer says that 94% of respondents say that they are not eating healthy.
21: So this is greater and bigger than just a financial hardship. This is impacting people from a physical and health and mental health well-being.
16: In local news, bulk billing rates have increased across Australia, but the ACT continues to record the lowest levels in the country. The territory has seen a 1.4% lift despite federal investment aimed at boosting access to bulk billing services. Outgoing Australian Medical Association ACT President Dr. Kerry Ost says the system is still not financially viable in the ACT.
22: Look, this really comes down to we absolutely want to support those who are vulnerable in the ACT. We want to make sure that people can afford to get healthcare. However, we can't do that at the cost of a financially viable business.
16: Fresh calls for the ACT government to strengthen legal protections for healthcare workers in the territory, with concerns about the growing crisis of occupational violence in Canberra's public schools. The Canberra Liberals leading the calls, with the Shadow Minister for Health and Liberals leader Mark Parton saying healthcare workers should never be expected to accept violence as part of their job. The Canberra Liberals are calling on the ACT government to strengthen legal protections for healthcare workers by examining tougher penalties for assaults on frontline staff, consistent with reforms introduced in New South Wales. And education experts say a policy overhaul is needed to tackle a rise in sexism and misogyny in Australian schools. A study by Adelaide University found the online manosphere is driving a new wave of prejudice, mostly targeting female teachers. Associate Professor Sam Schulz says schools have a decades-long policy vacuum relating to gender equity. In the news ahead, doctors are pushing for stricter regulations around sunscreen, and kids across Canberra and Australia are sitting down right now for national simultaneous story time. Plus the latest finance and sport here at 2CC.
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16: Doctors are pushing for stricter regulations around sunscreen to maintain public confidence in the crucial products. The Australian Medical Association says recent issues with the performance of certain sunscreens shows why we need reliable and transparent testing. AMA Vice President Julian Raitt says people looking to stay sun safe need to be able to trust what they are buying.
1: We'd also ask the TGA perhaps to look at the water resistance of these products, because clearly some of these products are more easily washed off than others. So the water resistance standards also need to be examined.
16: Researchers believe new blood tests could pave way for more personalised lung cancer care. The University of Queensland-led study is using blood monitoring technology that could replace tumour biopsies. Associate Professor Arutha Kulasinghe says it's less invasive for patients.
2: Blood is a good proxy. We get blood taken every couple of months for every patient. And so what we're trying to do is to be able to measure those tumour markers, not by sampling the tumour directly, but in a non-invasive way, such as a simple blood test.
16: And kids across Canberra and Australia are sitting down right now for National Simultaneous Storytime, an event that celebrates literacy, imagination and connection through the joy of shared reading. Millions of children, parents, teachers and library lovers coming together to read the book Loonaroo, The Baller Kangaroo by Adam Jackson and Adrian Lloyd. The national event aims at promoting the value of reading in school-age kids.
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3: The latest finance report.
16: The ASX 200 is down 26 points at 8,631. Gold is selling at $4,514 an ounce, and one Australian dollar is buying 71.76 US cents.
3: Sports update.
16: The Canberra Raiders have confirmed their lineup for Sunday afternoon's home clash with the Cowboys. Jaden Brayley will miss the match due to concussion, with Dane Laurie named to start at lock. State of Origin players Hudson Young and Ethan Strange have both been included in the squad, but their availability will be determined after tonight's Game 1. Meanwhile, the New South Wales Origin side has completed its traditional team walk around Sydney Olympic Park ahead of the opening game against Queensland. The Blues will start favourites despite the late scratching of Mitchell Moses due to a hamstring injury. In Super Rugby, a final round win for the Brumbies on Saturday afternoon could mean a top three finish and then a home final. Requiring a bonus point win and the Blues and Crusaders to lose, the Brumbies have everything to play for to lock in third place against Moana Pacifica. Veteran winger Andy Muirhead admits it's a last round showdown.
4: With finals so close now, we know that we have to, you know, put a solid game together against Moana, and then that helps build some momentum going to the final seed, which is always going to be huge for us.
16: And Australians Adam Walton and Kim Birrell have pulled off massive upsets at the French Open, knocking out top six seeds in the first round. Walton defeated former world number one Daniil Medvedev before Birrell beat Jessica Pegula. Birrell says it's right up there as one of the best wins of her career. And that's the latest from the Capital Radio Newsroom.
17: 2CC Weather. Alexander Watson Insulation. Canberra's cold. Your house doesn't have to be.
16: Partly cloudy today and a top of 18 degrees. Showers tomorrow, likely in the morning and afternoon, 19 degrees. Possible shower on Friday, 19, then partly cloudy with no rain on Saturday, max of 16 degrees. Right now it's 16 degrees in Ngunnawal, 16 in Campbell and 13 degrees in Holder.
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1: It is. Thanks for joining us. It is State of Origin Wednesday. Looking forward to the match tonight. Hopefully the rain holds off. It's looking okay at the moment, although there are still warnings of thunderstorms and all this sort of stuff, so you never know. You never know. But who the wet weather would actually benefit? Again, I have no idea. Sometimes these things, I think, are overanalyzed. Anyway, Origin tonight. Continuous call team, Mark Levy, the boys, they'll have it all for you. You don't have to go anywhere. We've got plenty for you between now and 3 o'clock as well. I will speak, while we're talking sport, with Kate Campbell, the Olympic gold medalist, the swimming legend. And I want to get her take on these enhanced games. It's interesting, very few athletes are willing to speak about this. For some reason, a lot of people, we contacted a range of former Olympians, I shouldn't say former Olympians, they're always Olympians, aren't they? And they say, oh, look, I'd rather not talk. And, yeah. And which is, of course, they're right. But Kate's willing to come on and have a chat. So we'll have a chat with Kate Campbell about these enhanced games shortly. I guess, you know, there are concerns about what message this is sending to younger people, younger men particularly. But there again, I think we dodged a bit of a bullet in Las Vegas on Sunday, because all this talk that all these incredible records would fall and that all the peptides and the steroids and whatever juice they put in their veins was going to create this, you know, super athletes, these machines of human beings, it all came to nothing. One world record was broken. It's Cam McAvoy's 50-meter freestyle record, but it was only just pipped 0.07 of a second. So, you know, it's the length of a fingernail sort of stuff. So all of the drugs and all of the quote-unquote science really didn't elevate any of these guys beyond what clean athletes who dedicate themselves with a lot of morning sessions and everything were able to achieve. So I guess that's a good message. That's a good thing. But there's a few other angles. We'll tease those out with Kate shortly. Something a bit special for you after 1 o'clock. The wonderful Mark Vincent will be with me. I think last time we spoke with Mark, we were down at Cabra Vale Diggers and he was serenading the crowd there leading into Easter. Well, he's got his Amore tour with the Australian Symphony Orchestra on the way, some wonderful venues to be played, some regional ones too, which is fantastic. So he'll be taking the show on the road. He'll be here with us after 1 o'clock, and I think we'll be able to tease a song or two out of Mark. Blake will be here at about 1:30 from Pretzel Wealth. Now, every week since this wretched budget, we have had a lot of people being getting on that open line, sending texts, emails, whatever it is, trying to get in touch with Blake and saying, listen, Blake, these are my circumstances. If this goes ahead or that changes, how's it going to affect me? What should I do? There's concern and there's panic, and that's understandable. And Blake often has made the point that we should just hold our horses for a second here, because the legislation has not yet been passed. So we know what the government want to do. They put down their intent on budget night two Tuesdays ago. But the legislation isn't yet on the table. And there will be some horse trading with the Greens. There's already talk about allowing negative gearing for everybody for one property. That's, I believe, one of the Greens' bargaining tools here. Yeah, so look, there's still a lot of water to go under the bridge, but the thrust, the intent is clear. We will be a higher taxed economy, and a number of people's assets will no longer escape preferential tax treatment in the way that they did prior to the budget. There will be grandfathering, though. I mean, all these things have to be considered. So, forgive me, grandpersoning. So there'll be all of these different things that have to be considered. But questions are healthy, and Blake will be here to answer your questions. And don't forget the Chooksner. He'll be here, Chook, with his footy tips for what is round 13. We're still doing very, very well. It was 4 from 5 last week. He is on fire, Chook. So all of that and more. Don't go anywhere. Oh, the birthday boy as well. Clinton turns 50. He looks good for 50, Clinton. I'll give him a rap. He's lost a few pounds and he's looking good. good and not too much grey up top, and he's still mentally sharp. And, you know, mind you, 50's not that old. I mean, you know, I'd be worried if he was fading. But he's looking good. And he's had a piece of low-sugar, low-calorie watermelon cake, I believe. So he's and a couple of passion fruits or something. So he's fired up, and he'll be coming live from Stadium Australia. He'll be doing his broadcast there leading into Origin tonight. So all of that and more. Stay with us. 131-873. Quarter past 12 on the dot. Well, I think we said it first yesterday, was it, when we spoke about those two giant stacks being demolished at the old Liddell Power Station. The image of the controlled detonation was manna from heaven for the 6 o'clock television news because, see, the cameras just drink that sort of thing up. But whether in a decade or two's time we'll come to rue the day, well, that remains an active question in the minds of thinking people. As I've said before, I'm reminded of the way the media treated a similar controlled demolition. It was at the old Clyde Refinery in Western Sydney all those years ago. VIPs, from memory, were ushered into the grandstand at Rosehill Racecourse to witness the moment the four big chimneys there were filled. And it was to be a colour piece for the nightly news, of course, accompanied by file footage of when they were first erected and nostalgic whimsy about the era when Sydney thought it had to refine its own fuel. Of course, the well-paid boffins had since worked out, and I'm saying this with a very rich dose of irony, that the free market could deliver everything without a hitch. Giant stacks somewhere else, Singapore or Bangalore, would do the job for us, so far better to blow ours up and unveil an exciting new high-tech business precinct and a housing estate on the banks of the soon-to-be crystal-clear Upper Parramatta River. But even the best laid plans and all the modelling in the world has a way of proving the wise guys wrong. Fast forward to the recent war with Iran and how handy it would have been to have additional refining capacity in the heart of our most populated urban centre. And as if the old infrastructure was trying to send us a message, many will recall that on that day, although three of the four stacks crumpled on cue, one stubborn chimney refused to budge. In a previous age, I think some might have seen that as an omen. But in the age of rash, pure market ideology, it was just an inconvenience. So here we are again, with Liddell now getting the dynamite treatment, even though the transition to renewable-centric grid is far from complete, and even though our other coal-fired power stations, like Eraring, are being asked to power on. As the editorial in The Australian said last night, the dynamite has arrived too soon, because the renewable energy replacement is failing to show up. And of course, that's before we consider the enormous additional capacity that will be required from the grid if these data centre ambitions are to be realised. Just before 7 a.m. this morning, when I looked at the National Energy Market dashboard, the NEM dashboard, I saw coal was contributing 67% of total electricity output across the eastern seaboard. Gas, a further 9%. Wind power was giving just 1,880 megawatts, or 8% of total output, and solar, none. None. But you see, those figures include Tasmania's hydro-heavy contribution, so when you break the numbers down by state, in New South Wales, the reliance on coal was even more stark at 83%. And at the time, of course, when millions of families are waking up and they're out and about and they're getting ready for school and they're using hot water for a morning shower, they're putting on the lights, they're running the kettle, maybe they're running the heater. I mean, if it weren't for coal-fired power, New South Wales would have been in the dark. Because there's no way on earth that other jurisdictions could have made up the difference, especially when you consider that at the very same time in Victoria, brown coal was supplying 70% of their needs. Even renewable heavy South Australia lent heavily on gas this morning, providing around two-thirds of their electricity. This is simply the reality that we face. It's the giant chasm between the heroic rhetoric around renewables and the reality on the ground. Now, sure, in theory, you roll enough solar panels and wind turbines out and you back them up with gas plants and hydro and batteries and, yeah, you could power the grid. But the variables in play are massive, especially before mass batteries arrive. Not least, of course, the unpredictability of the weather. Now, the Germans found this out the hard way recently, and in typical Germanic manner, they created a big word for it. They call it Dunkelflaute, roughly translating to dark lull, in acknowledgement of the prolonged periods when the wind isn't blowing and the sun isn't shining. And I guess when you look at the forecast for much of eastern Australia this week,
9: we can claim we're experiencing a sort of mini dunk or flouter of our own. And it's showing up in the numbers of the energy dashboard. In fact, over the past 48 hours, wind and solar have contributed a mere 18% combined to East Coast demand. The 12-month average is closer to 30. Batteries weren't able to completely fill the void, and so it was old King Coal, with a bit of help from gas, that worked a little harder and kept the show on the road. But if we keep blowing the coal generators up, they won't be there next time. And let's also not forget, the giant battery that is Snowy 2.0 is a cavalry that looks a long way off from riding to the rescue. As the Clean Energy Council themselves have said, in fact just yesterday, renewable investment and project delivery is failing to hit targets. Their new chief executive, the former Queensland Treasurer Jackie Trad, telling The Australian, and I quote, "The number that demands attention is going in the wrong direction." She went on to say financial commitments for large-scale wind and solar are at a decade low, end quote. Now, this is a telling admission when juxtaposed with the fact that more than half of the Eastern Seaboard's coal-fired power generators are slated for closure before 2035. Of course, none of this is to suggest that we just stick with coal for the sake of it. I personally hold no nostalgia for one type of electricity generation over another. We should be more practical and less ideological about the whole so-called transition, because too much ideology has cost us dearly already. Ideology has forced some energy retailers to prematurely abandon their coal assets. Counter-ideology has forced others to keep them going beyond their use-by date. Ideology has denied nuclear power a seat at the table, and it's forced Australia to persist with a marginal second hydro scheme in the Snowy, which is just a money pit. But ideology is also clouding the reality of yesterday's announcement that the energy regulator had decided to cut the default market offer in many of our states. Now, yes, lower power bills are always welcome, but the context here is key. But enter stage left Chris Bowen, who hasn't, let's be blunt, had many opportunities to claim a win on power prices on his watch. So out he came yesterday saying, and I quote, "We've just hit 50% renewables, and renewables are the cheapest form of energy, and that puts downward pressure on prices." Well, as someone said to me yesterday, with a sales pitch like that, he'd fit in well at Coles should they ever want to revive their down-down campaign. Because since Labor came to office in 2022, average electricity prices have increased by something like 40%. Now, yeah, sure, the war in Ukraine did add to the upward pressure on coal and gas, but it wasn't the whole story. The billions being spent on overbuilding renewable capacity to cater for their unreliability, let alone the massive transmission lines needed to connect them to the grid, the batteries, Snowy 2.0, new synchronizers to smooth out supply, all of that. I mean, it's all got to be paid for by someone. And unlike coal or nuclear facilities, solar panels and wind turbines have a rather short shelf life, meaning many of these upfront capital injections will be repeated every 20 or 25 years. So, yeah, I mean, Bowen might claim prices are down, but Chris, from what? Since he became the energy minister, prices are up well over 30% for most energy users, even with yesterday's default market offer factored in. And then there's the peculiar conundrum of South Australia. Now, if renewables really are the cheapest form of electricity, not just the point of dispatch, but when the total costs are factored in, then why does South Australia have the highest energy prices in the Commonwealth? And why, when the energy regulator announced their numbers yesterday, was South Australia the only jurisdiction to register an increase in the default offer, up 1.4%? As Canstar found, the South Australian Power Network, or SA Power Network, demands the highest electricity price per kilowatt hour in the national grid, at 43.7 cents, far higher than Ausgrid at 36.2 in New South Wales, or the 33.3 cents charged by Energex in Queensland. And it's been this way for a while. In 2021, Compare the Market found the average quarterly electricity bill in South Australia was $453.70, $31 more than in New South Wales, almost $45 more than Victoria. For a state that largely runs on wind and solar, it's not a strong endorsement of the alleged symbiosis between the renewables, or more of them, and smaller bills. But now again, look, there may be certain factors that complicate the mathematics down there, but on face value, the evidence is far from clear-cut. Now, the really good news to come out of yesterday's numbers are the much more significant falls in the price being offered to the long-suffering small businesses around Australia. In some cases, falls of up to 20%. Of course, that is to be welcomed and hopefully won't be gobbled up elsewhere in the food chain of insurance, wages, taxation, fuel and supplies. I guess with the exception of South Australians, we're all going to take yesterday's announcement as a bit of a win. I mean, it's better than the alternative. But whether it's the start of a bigger trend in the energy market or a mere blip in the constant march of what seemed to be increasing prices remains to be seen. See, the modelling that promised a $275 reduction on your power bills compared with 2022 prices, well, as we all know, that proved disastrously wrong. Let's hope the modelling that also shows we're on the right path with this transition is not equally flawed.
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10: A coalition of small businesses is rolling out a campaign against the government's proposed overhaul of the capital gains tax.
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12: At least 80 coal miners have been killed after a catastrophic gas explosion at a mine in northern China.
17: When you need to know, Canberra's news leader is 2CC.
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9: It's 28 past 12. We'll get to your feedback in just a moment. Meanwhile, the Treasurer, Jim Chalmers, has been holding a press conference regarding today's inflation numbers. The headline figure is down from 4.6 to 4.2% from memory, but the trimmed mean is holding at about 3.4. So that is still too high for the Reserve Bank's liking. It does seem as though really what we're seeing today in the numbers the removal of the fuel excise, the halving of that, plus the clipping off the GST for the states, that is helping to bring down headline inflation. But the numbers might be enough for the Reserve Bank to hold fire at their next meeting. We'll have to wait and see. Clearly, when you add on top of that the increasing numbers of unemployed and the slowing nature of the economy and all of this sort of thing, another interest rate hike might simply tip us over the edge. And so the Reserve might be a little more cautious this time, which would be good for people with mortgages, I suppose. 131873. But speaking of the Treasurer, he was also asked by Andrew Clennell why the government failed to consult with industry before announcing their proposed changes to the capital gains tax discount. Here he is.
0: We had done some consultation in the lead up to the budget. It's quite difficult to do that privately, and so we've done what other governments have done.
15: Who was that?
0: If you just let me finish the rest of the answer, please, Andrew. We've done what other governments have done, which is we've announced the tax reforms and we've said we'll consult on some of the implementation details, and that's what we're doing now. Now, we'd had some conversations in the lead up to the budget about some of these changes, but in order to formalise that, to make sure that we speak to as many of the peak organisations as is appropriate, then some of that consultation happens after budget night. Again, that's not especially unusual.
9: Well, I suppose to be fair, that's right. But equally, when we speak about, reforms, this really is not that great a reform. It's just a reversion to the pre-1999 arrangement. I mean, reform is, in essence, like the GST, where you bring in a new tax, but you replace a stack of other taxes with it. Less efficient ones go, a more efficient consumer-based tax comes in, the states are involved as far as the revenue is concerned, and so they can start tapering back some of theirs. Mind you, they didn't wipe out stamp duty, but they got rid of other things. So that's what you would, I think, define as reform. The reforms of the Keating, Hawke, Howard, Costello eras were reforms. This is just a reversion. And the net beneficiary is the Treasurer, right? So I'm not sure that you can call any of this reform. I think it falls short of the mark. Some might say that's uncharitable, but I think that's the truth. As far as the implementation is concerned, well, look, it's one thing to say we want to do this and now go to industry, and if you read the smoke signals, it looks like they're going to pare it back left, right and centre. I mean, that's not really describing or discussing or explaining the implementation. That's running a mile from something that's going to be terribly unpopular. And as I said in the editorial yesterday, when you consider the army of people, well-paid people in Treasury, bright economic minds, plus the government's own economic team, between the lot of them, what no one said, hey, you know, if we sort of blanket apply this CGT discount change, then you're going to have a bad impact on innovation, startups, risk-taking, economic growth. I mean, you know, guys, this is, if you want to do something about housing and try to take a bit of the investment out of housing, okay, but you're not limiting it to housing. You're going across the economy. Do you understand that? I mean, I assume someone raised that rather quietly in the back of the room, at least, and must have been overridden. So now we're going to go for broke. And now all the smart people are saying, well, guys, do you really realise what you're doing here? And they're going, oh, okay. So is that really consultation or is that capitulation? What's about to happen? I think for the sake of the economy, let's hope it's the latter. 131873. Rob, I should say. G'day, Rob.
18: Hi, Michael.
9: Yeah.
18: I've just got my electricity bill in and I'm probably, I might say, fortunate, I suppose. I'm on a fixed contract at home. I'm in Victoria, and our area just works on a single rate for all the electricity. There's no off and on peak and whatever. I'm not on solar or anything. And the current rate's 21.9 cents per kilowatt hour.
9: Mm-hmm.
18: And the daily rate's about 83 cents, a little bit more per day. Now, I've seen some of the charges, you know, because I've swapped over to this about 18 months ago, and it's a fixed contract. So that comes up in September. So, you know, they all stand there crowing about, you know, how much, you know, the price of energy's it's a 5%, it's gone down or something. I'm thinking, well, hang on, there's a lot of rates are going to be changing in August, September.
9: Yeah, that's a valid point. I think, Rob, you said you're in Victoria. The Victorian system is separate from New South Wales, Queensland and South Australia as far as the default market offer. My understanding is Victoria has a separate system. So that might describe and explain why it's happening at a different time for you. Mind you, that fixed rate you're paying sounds pretty good. I wouldn't mind finding out
18: what it is.
9: It's not bad.
18: Well, it is. And you know, like, I don't know what it offers in obviously different states, different even just in different areas within Victoria. There's different, it depends where you live as to what sort of rate you're actually stuck with.
9: That's normal across a lot of states. Mate, thank you for the call. Appreciate it. G'day, Siv.
2: G'day, Mike. How are you going, mate?
9: Good, mate. Good.
2: I'm interested in, I didn't really talk about much of this before because I thought, oh, this will fade off. But you know what? This thing about the enhanced games, and I really don't like calling it that because to me it glorifies it. I'd prefer to call it the cheating games, to be honest. I mean, we absolutely smacked around Lance Armstrong when he tearfully admitted what he actually was. And, you know, I thought it was quite hilarious at first because I didn't really believe that they'd actually take this thing seriously and put it on the telly and we'd all watch going, oh, great, isn't this fantastic? They're all roided up to the gills. So I don't like this at all. I don't know what your guest will say, but from my personal point of view, the athlete that doesn't do this and has absolutely sacrificed everything they have to get to the top, they must be absolutely spewing over things like this.
9: Well, they may be. Look, is it cheating if the rules say you can do it? I suppose technically, no, it's not. But you're probably cheating yourself, if nothing else. It's not as if they're going in there and people are pretending that there's clean athletes and some of them have got the East German doctor in the background injecting them. I mean, it's a little different that way. But, you know, from a moral point of view, even if you break a record, it's a bit of a shallow, a bit of a hollow victory, isn't it? I mean, I'd certainly concur on that. Anyway, look, I'll tell you what we'll do, Sue. We'll take a break. We'll come back. I'll chat with Kate Campbell because I'm sure she knows better about all these sort of things than you and me put together. Thanks for the call.
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9: Well, as I mentioned yesterday, the hype around those first enhanced games, it all turned out to be all gloss, no glory, didn't it? The event, which the IOC have described as moronic, as well as a way to destroy the concept of fair play, which I think is true, had pitched itself as pioneering a new era in athletic competition that embraces scientific advancements to push the boundaries of human performance. Well, judging by the results, science still has a pretty long way to go. In total, 42 athletes from around the world signed on to compete in swimming, sprinting, weightlifting and strongman events. If they broke world records set by drug-tested athletes, clean athletes, if they broke those records, they should be rewarded with a $1 million reward. But despite the hype, only one athlete won the $1 million as a Greek swimmer, and he managed to pip Cam McAvoy's 50-metre freestyle record by a mere 0.07 of a second. I thought I'd get the insight of someone who actually knows what it takes to be an elite athlete in the truest sense of the word and a gold medal Olympian, Kate Campbell. As you know, she represented Australia at four Olympics, Beijing, London, Rio in 2016, Tokyo in 2020. She's won a stack of gold medals in major international competitions, including four at the Olympic Games. And I'm very pleased to say that Kate Campbell is with me on the line. Kate, a pleasure to speak with you. Thank you for your time.
7: Thanks so much for having me, Michael. I'm excited to get into this.
9: Yeah, your thoughts on the enhanced games? I mean, a lot of elite athletes have chosen not to speak about it for their own reasons, I guess. What's your take on it?
7: Yeah, I find this really interesting. Firstly, I would say that I don't necessarily have as strong a feelings on the athletes who chose to participate as some people might think, because athletes in Olympic sports are not remunerated anywhere near enough for their participation in sport that demands not just hours and hours and hours of exercise, but it is a whole lifestyle demand. Like, it really takes over your whole life. And so the allure of money I can see as being really attractive. My issue with it is that it's billed itself as the best of human potential. Guys, that already exists. It's already called the Olympic Games. You're already seeing athletes push themselves to their absolute limits. And I think that the flop that we saw over the weekend in Las Vegas was a clear example of that. It shows that you can't hack your way to success. You can't hack your way to greatness. There's nothing magical that you can put in your body that is going to make you a superstar. It's going to take hours of grinding in the pool. And let's not forget that this enhanced games, they're trying to sell us something. And they were trying to put on the biggest marketing show, and they were trying to say, hey, take these supplements, some of which have not even been approved by the FDA in America, and you can be superhuman. And I think that we just saw that that was categorically untrue.
9: Well, this is, I mean, you spoke about the flop. I guess we can be grateful for small mercies that world records weren't smashed left, right and center. Because, you know, if all of a sudden you got these juiced up guys and girls breaking swimming records by 5 seconds, 6 seconds, 10 seconds, I mean, you'd think, oh, okay, well, there's something to this. But we had one and it was only just.
7: Yeah, but I don't ever think that that was going to happen, because the level of excellence that these athletes adhere to compete at the Olympic Games is far and beyond something that you can just inject into yourself or swallow. Like, it is decades of dedication. It is decades of precision. It is decades of sacrifice and early mornings and grinding. And that's not something that you can just pop a pill and get the benefits from. And I think it's really important when we're talking about the fact that, yeah, there was, you know, that Greek swimmer who went just faster than Cameron McAvoy. To me, the biggest advantage that he had was not the drugs, it was the super suit that he was wearing. So he was wearing a suit that was legalized for 1 year in swimming in 2009, and they are these skin-tight suits that block out all water from being able to permeate the fabric. So it essentially allows you to sit higher in the water. Water is 900 times more dense than air. There's a reason that speedboats skim across the top of the water and a barge goes through the water, because when you're working with that much resistance, if you can go on top of the water, then you're moving faster because there's less resistance. And that is what those supersuits allowed you to do. They were legalized for 1 year in swimming in 2009. And at one World Championships, we saw 43 world records broken. So for me, that world record that everyone's talking about and holding up is like, oh, well, at least they got one, that had nothing to do with the drugs and had everything to do with the supersuit. You put Cam McAvoy, who is a clean athlete, in one of those supersuits in a 50-meter pool, he would absolutely obliterate the time that Greek swimmer did. I have zero doubt about it.
9: What about the situation? I mean, you're a clean athlete. Cam's a clean athlete. Yeah. You know, the Australian team have had a very, very strong record of having clean athletes. Okay, so what about the situation, though? I mean, we're not naive. We know around the world, the legitimate Olympics, World Championships events, they've been riddled with people that have been taking performance-enhancing drugs for decades. Now, many are caught, some aren't, some after the event, so on and so forth. I mean, there is this argument, I guess, coming from the enhanced mob that say, well, look, all we're doing is just lifting this veneer. We're saying, look, if you want to take drugs, you can take the stimulants. If you want to wear the special suit, you can wear the special suits. You know, we're hiding nothing, whereas the legitimate games do their best to catch all of the cheats, but they probably never hoover up every fish in the ocean.
7: Yeah, but at least you're setting a precedent and a level playing field for everyone. I think that firstly, that when you're talking about clean sport, you're making it as equitable for people as possible. Now, obviously, there is access to training facilities and coaches and things like that, which are very differently for different countries. But fundamentally, you are looking at the capabilities of human beings and what they can do. And when you begin to change that, you begin to fundamentally change that very aspect of fairness in sport. I would also argue that you're looking at something that is incredibly dangerous. No one really has any idea what these drugs do to you long term. We are much more aware and cognizant of the dangers and the difficulties that we are able to put ourselves through as elite athletes. I'm not about to stand here and say that life as an elite athlete is an incredibly healthy pursuit, but at least we are able to pick up on our body's warning signs, and we know the risks and the dangers associated with that. When you're talking about the health and well-being of these athletes, I think that there's been a real breach of duty of care. As much as they say, oh, you know, we've worked with doctors and scientists, no one really knows what these drugs do to you long-term. And more than that, no one knows what they really do to a female body. You know, there were female athletes involved. Most of the testing that goes on when we're talking about sports testing happens on male bodies. Yep. Less than 3% of sports research is done solely on female bodies. And so we don't actually know what we're asking these people to do. And they're putting their bodies on the line for money. And yeah, it was a lot of money. It's life-changing amounts of money for some of these athletes. And so I don't necessarily have a gripe with them going after it, because I can see, you know, someone like, there was a British swimmer, Ben Proud. He got second at the Olympic Games in Paris, and he signed up because he said, well, I could potentially go to another Olympic Games, but then I leave the sport with no super, no savings, and no future. And I can go to this one event and I can earn more money in one event than I could in my entire career beforehand.
9: That's true. What about James Magnussen, though? I mean, I don't know his personal finances, but you've been on Olympic teams with him, right? So if you're not going to criticise, I understand that, but I mean, surely it was sad to see him there and then to come last wearing that, you know, gold thing he was wearing. I mean, the whole optics were pretty tragic, weren't they?
7: Oh, look, I had a laugh about it. And look, James Magnussen isn't sad that he went and got last and got paid $50,000 to come last and swim a time that's 2 seconds over his personal best. I think that it's very on brand for him. He chases headlines and he is happy to be the most controversial person in the room. And if that's a mantle that he's willing to wear, he's going to have to wear that because his name will forever be tarnished with this. And I do think that there is a reputational tarnish and a reputational cost associated with being involved in these games. In some areas of the internet, it will be applauded and people will hold them up on a pedestal. But for the vast majority of people, we want to know that you are working honestly and diligently and within the rules and the parameters of your sport. And by circumnavigating that is not seen as, you know, being smarter. It is seen as cheating. And whether or not that's within the rules of these competitions, which it was, it's outside the moral code for a lot of people. And I-

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11: 6 minutes to 1, 131 873. Michael Sleeman's called in. He's the principal at Daystar First National. G'day, Michael.
12: G'day, mate. How are you?
11: I'm well. No doubt you want to talk about the impact of the tax changes on property.
12: Mate, I have never seen a more negative reaction to budget change than I've seen in the past 30 or almost 40 years I've been in this industry. The amount of landlords, buyers, investors, developers that want to meet up with me, have a chat, have a talk about the impacts of this negative gearing change and this capital gains tax is unbelievable.
11: I believe you. But, I mean, obviously what, people are nervous. We've seen the auction clearance rates really take a dive.
12: Last week, well, here's a special number for you. So the auction clearance rates last week were 47%, but it's not a true reflection of the number. And the reason being, there are more than half of the properties going to auction comparatively to last year. So when you actually look at the auction numbers, it's worse because almost 50% less stock was auctioned on the weekend versus the same time last year. So could you imagine if it was the same amount of properties that did go to auction, the auction clearance rate will be in the 25-30% mark, no higher. Now, the way I sum up this change is really simple. It's being punished for good performance, and what I mean by that is, for those who are doing the right thing, investing, taking risks, doing their best to get a head start, getting the younger generation into the market, they are now being punished for good performance. They're being punished for doing the right thing, following the rules of negative gearing, which was brought in by the government to incentivize them to do so.
11: Well, to do exactly that, and they follow.

0: led the hint. Yeah, look, I agree with that. And of course, what it will do is deny the young people the very same opportunity that their parents and grandparents have profited from. Michael, I've got to run to the news. I appreciate your insight. Thank you.
1: 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Today on Canberra Live, ACT government announces new long-term strategy to tackle domestic violence. 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
0: A lot of positive comments about Kate Campbell, and fair enough, gee, she's an incredible athlete, but a wonderful speaker as well. 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
14: Partly cloudy for Canberra today, a top of 18 degrees from the Capital Radio Newsroom. Good afternoon. I'm Jeff Tyler. Australia's inflation rate has eased, raising hopes interest rates could remain on hold. New Bureau of Statistics data shows annual inflation slowed by 0.4 percentage points to 4.2% in the year to April, beating market expectations. Lower fuel prices helped drive the result, although housing, transport and food costs all increased. The figures may give the Reserve Bank confidence to keep interest rates unchanged when it meets next month. ACT police have arrested another man following an investigation into alleged blackmail, assault and aggravated robbery in Belconnen last month. Officers executed a search warrant at the 45-year-old man's home yesterday, seizing a number of items including an imitation handgun, gel blaster and ammunition. This comes after the arrest of a 30-year-old Hughes man on Monday. Over 100 transport workers have protested at Canberra Airport this morning as Swiss Port workers prepare to put claim on the ground handling company to lift its dangerously low standards in aviation. Michael Caine, National Secretary of the Transport Workers Union, says the result of this is a downward spiral of terms and conditions.
4: The worst culprit is Swissport, a massive international company, engages workers, but engages them only on 15 hours a week. It forces them to work full-time hours, but guarantees them only 15 hours a week. They can't get mortgages, they're lowly paid, and they're facing a company and a workplace that is riddled with safety issues.
14: Swissport workers are demanding the company ensure job security and increased hours. Targeted remediation works have been launched after a wave of complaints about the poor condition of sports grounds across Canberra. T-Priest Willamott reports.
8: Sports grounds across the ACT are receiving some urgent restoration, but the Canberra Liberals have accused the government of papering over the cracks. Sports Minister Yvette Berry faced the Legislative Assembly yesterday, promising to refine the ACT government's approach to managing the grounds as pressure mounts on the state of Canberra's sports facilities. Canberra and Corwell are home to two of the fields receiving targeted remediation works, including reseeding, turf repairs and protective treatments. Ms. Berry said the ACT government is taking practical and considered steps to address current challenges, including directing resources to the areas of greatest need. Tia Priest-Willamott, Capital Radio News.
14: And the ACT Greens have welcomed the government's decision to reinstate the rent relief fund. Party leader Joe Clay says the fund was brought back following pressure from community groups and renters, and that it's a critical part of providing support to vulnerable private renters. The fund provides crisis payments of up to $2,500 to renters in financial stress and had been brought in as a temporary COVID measure.
15: Sports update.
14: Raiders 5'8 Ethan Strange is just hours away from making his State of Origin debut. The 21-year-old has impressed in green this season and is tipped for a big game tonight. His regular coach, Ricky Stewart, predicting he'll play for the Blues for a long time.
16: It won't be his first one. He'll be our 5'8 for a long time. With Mitch Moses, who's going to be that senior player, that senior role model for him for a couple of years, I suppose, but he'll work his way into being our starting 5'8".
14: And AFL Essendon legend James Hurd is throwing his hand up to coach the Bombers after Brad Scott was sacked. That's the latest from the Capital Radio newsroom.
17: 2CC weather, Alexander Watson insulation. Canberra's cold, your house doesn't have to be.
14: Partly cloudy in Canberra today, heading for a top of 18 degrees. Got an overnight low of 6, showers tomorrow and a top of 19. Friday, a partly cloudy day, a top of 19 degrees. Saturday, partly cloudy and a top of 16.
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0: All right, into our number two. Thank you for your company. Good to see a bit of blue sky. Well, not just a bit, a lot of blue sky. Is that an omen for the result tonight? We'll find out, won't we? Stay listening to the continuous call team. Mark and the team, they'll give you the best call you're ever going to hear from the Olympic Stadium. From kickoff's 8 p.m. or thereabouts tonight, isn't it? For State of Origin, it'll be a packed crowd and hopefully a dry crowd. 131873. Just before we get to Mark Vincent, a story popped up in the Telegraph just a moment ago. I'm trying to do a little digging into it because I just want to make sure that what is reported is right. But it's another one of these very bizarre, down the rabbit warren twisting of biological reality when it comes to what a woman can or can't do. It involves the Sex Discrimination Commissioner, Anna Cody. And according to a piece here in the Telegraph, she's been accused of twisting legal protections for biological women beyond all recognition after she said, according to the paper, that trans women who were born male should be protected against discrimination from potential pregnancy. I'm just trying to work out how that would apply. But using the example of a job interview, it says here, Dr. Cody said that trans women are protected under existing discrimination laws if she is, quote, asked whether or not she intends to have children, then doesn't get the job because that employer doesn't want to employ women who may be of childbearing age. Then she said she may have been subjected to unlawful discrimination on the basis of potential pregnancy. As I said, we love everybody. Everybody is equal in the eyes of the good Lord, but fair dinkum. If you're starting to try to run these lines, that people that are biologically born male who undergo gender reassignment can all of a sudden have a womb and fall pregnant and have a child. I mean, this is just, it's just nonsense. It's stupid. I think Michaela Cash was hitting back saying it makes no sense. A biological man can't get pregnant. Am I correct? And she said, like, I got taught by nuns in the convent, but, maybe we missed the biology lesson that day. But yeah. And then I think Dr. Cody says something, it'll have to be tested in court. And this is the sort of stuff that just makes average mum and dads out there in Australia roll their eyes. And just look, it's science fiction. It's just bizarre. It's bizarre. But I think some of these people think they're terribly clever. When they say, we could test this legally. I mean, we don't need the law to test any of that. Biology and science have defined that one. It's not really, is it, the realm of the law to decide biological realities? I wouldn't have thought. I thought law was a separate discipline to science when I went through school and university. But it seems that one is more capable of suffocating the other than vice versa. Strange times in which we live. 131873. Well, to more beautiful things, Mark Vincent, one of Australia's most beloved tenors, he is about to embark on a new tour right across Australia. He's going everywhere, Mark, and he's teaming up with the Australian Symphony Orchestra for a new concert. It's spectacular. It's called Amore, and the show's going to bring together beloved classics and contemporary favourites, you know, songs like Unchained Melody, You'll Never Walk Alone, Music of the Night, the ones that we know the words to as well. So it's a good, beautiful mix, all done with his distinctive, incredible voice. Mark will be hitting the road, travelling across New South Wales, Victoria, South Australia, or even Tasmania, get a look in. But before he does, he's here with us in the studio. It's always great to see you. G'day, Mark.
1: Good afternoon, Michael. Thanks for having me on.
0: Good to see you. I was just saying, you've lost a couple of kilos.
1: So you know what to say, Michael. Hey. See, this is why I love coming on this show.
0: How good are you?
1: Look, the secret is I just don't visit Nonna's home anymore.
0: Oh.
1: Because, you know what Italians are like, you know, food everywhere.
0: Good food, lots of food.
1: Good food. And, you know, my trainer said to me, Mark, if you want to keep losing weight, stay away from Nonna's food. Stay away from the dinner table. So I've been trying to do that. So thank you for being kind.
0: How did Nonna take that?
1: Oh,
0: they don't take kindly to empty tables.
1: Oh, she's funny. She goes, I just don't understand. You know, eat. I said, well, Nonna, does it look like I'm starving? Come on.
0: It's like those Legos ads.
1: You're dying. You're looking too thin. It's like there's a deep depression, you know, when I don't eat food. It's like, Nonna, it's fine. I'll be all right. But no, thank you for saying that. It's a job in itself trying to stay trim and fit, especially when you have an Italian background.
0: Well, true. I was thinking, you know, the great opera singers, the great tenors and the like, they're not necessarily known for being stick thin. I mean, there's a stereotype. There's no connection, is there, between a healthy appetite and a big voice?
1: There's this big theory, like, is it true if an opera singer's extremely overweight, can he or she sound better? It's all respectfully not true, because it's actually easier when you lose weight. There's less fat on your organs. And when you're a singer, you're using your diaphragm, and obviously breathing's a big part of singing. And if you have less weight on your body, you sound better. And I'm finding that with my shows. You know, when you're doing a two-hour show and you're 20 kilos lighter, there's my promotion, Mark Vincent's lost 20 kilos.
0: Yes.
1: Yeah, finally. You know, you don't sweat as much, it's easier, and you feel more confident on stage. Because don't get me wrong, having a great voice is important, but feeling good in yourself. And, you know, I'm open about this, it's fine. Weight has been a struggle for me since a child growing up.
0: It is for a lot of people, mate.
1: Well, bullied at school because I was overweight and, you know, all those things I had to face, you know, feeling comfortable on television and being comfortable on stage, trying to fit into clothes. It was always a struggle for me. But finally, I'm at a point in my life where I feel happy in myself, comfortable in myself, and I can't believe I'm even saying this on 2G, but yeah, it's a relief.
0: That's wonderful.
1: Thank you
0: to hear
1: for saying
0: it.
1: That.
0: No, that's true. No. You're looking really, really good.
1: Thank you.
0: So tell me about this tour. You know, you often do these tours, but when you sort of plan, this is Amore, which is obviously Greek for something. No, I'm only joking. but when you put all this together, what are you, you know, how does it come about? Because people say, oh, well, Mark's going to sing some songs. Well, that's nice. But there's a little more method to it, isn't there?
1: Well, thank you for noticing that. It really is. Look, it's a lot of trial and error, and I've been putting a lot of shows out there which respectfully have gratefully worked, but it was always a dream to do a live show with an orchestra. Because for any singer, forget classical, even if it's contemporary, whatever, you can talk to any artist and they'll tell you, having a live orchestra behind you, it's like no other, you know. It's incredible. And the audience gets to experience it, obviously, and they love seeing an artist up there with a full orchestra. So I thought, well, why don't I put a concept together with the Australian Symphony, Amore, Songs of Love, and do a tour? And I spoke to my musical director, Shannon Brown, who we've been working together for almost 20 years. He's a wonderful man. He said to me, look, it's possible. So we've put this show together. We're now touring around the country, and so far, for the grace of God, we've sold out in Glen Street. We've nearly sold out in Frankston Art Centre in Melbourne. And it's great as an artist to have the experience to perform with an orchestra, especially with my sort of genre. Like you mentioned, Music of the Night, You Never Walk Alone. You know, when you have an orchestra behind you, these songs are written for an orchestra.
0: Yeah.
1: Look, you can make it work with a piano or a string quartet, just as nice. But when you have an orchestra, for me, it makes me feel very grateful for this opportunity.
0: I was watching that movie epic, the Baz Luhrmann one on Elvis, which was fantastic. Yes. In fact, I saw it twice. And one of the points I noticed was that he was talking about the production before it gets to stage. And this was in, I think, the mid-70s when I think he was doing his best stuff. And, you know, he would be given the songs. Often they'd be doing covers of other people's songs or whatever. He'd do it himself, and then they'd go to another studio, and then they'd be some of the backup vocals would come in. Then they'd go further into the production. Then the orchestra would come. Or they'd have a bit of piano, but then the orchestra would come in. And bit by bit, the whole thing was built up to what it was meant to be. But it was a step-by-step process. Do you do the same thing as you go through the process of putting together your songs?
1: Of course. Look, people, and it's not their fault. You know, they're coming to watch a show and respectfully people see the orchestra and the concert. Okay, Mark just walks on and sings, but it actually so much goes on, like you said, prior to the performance. Like the first thing I do, which is the hardest thing, is putting the show together. What's going to connect with people? And I say this humbly, I've done probably over 400 concerts in my career, and I've seen what people love and the songs that people really react to. And I know one thing for sure, people love to see me with an orchestra. So that's why I put this concept together. But this took years. This wasn't a 5-minute thing where you just, like you said, it's the magic water and it happens. A lot of thought process went into this. So for me, like to put the songs together, to put a brand new show together, it takes time. But the great thing is you trial it through the audience, because they tell you, the people, they're buying the tickets. They're saying, well, look, can you do that song again, Mark? Because we really loved hearing it the last time. So for me, I'm humbled. It's been almost 20 years in the industry to be able to get on stage around the country and do what I love. Like, as you know, recently I was in Cats for a year. I took a year up of my career, which was amazing. And now going out on my own again, and, you know, about to record new music of Mario Lanza, I'm thrilled.
0: Are the songs you ever get tired of singing? I mean, be honest.
1: No. I love these songs. Look, for me,
0: but there's no song. You said the audience, oh, we love that. I mean, I interviewed Engelbert Humperdinck a couple of years ago and started off by saying, look, listen, surely you're over singing, please release me. I mean, for goodness. and he said, look, no. He said, yeah. I mean, it's the song that's made me all my money. Without it, I wouldn't have been Engelbert.
1: That's right.
0: I still would have been Arnold George Dorsey, whatever his name really is, and so on and so forth. So, like, he said, no, I the fans, you know.
1: I love him.
0: Customer's always right.
1: Isn't he a great artist?
0: Yeah.
1: I love him. No, but look, for me, it's funny. Not long ago, I was doing a concert at Parramatta Riverside Theatre, and I finished with My Way, and everyone was yelling out, this one lady, God bless her, she stopped, she goes, don't you forget Nessun Dorma. So she literally stood up with her arms crossed, don't you forget Nessun Dorma.
0: That was Nonna.
1: I'm like, okay. So, Shannon, do you have the chart? He goes, yes, I do. People yell out songs. It's great. You think it's a rock concert, but it's really a classical concert.
0: It's like Liberace. Didn't they used to do that to him? We'd be getting around it. Mind you, I don't think he wore as many sequins. And What about the vocal cords? I mean, they're your instrument. Speaking of the orchestra, they're your backup.
1: That's right.
0: But they're your instrument. How do you look after them?
1: It's stressful, let me tell you, because some days, you know, it feels better than others, but that's when the classical technique comes in. But look, to answer your question, it's stressful because, you know, when you're singing for nearly 2 hours, these aren't easy songs. Nessun Dorma or Sola Mio, Unchained Melody, You Never Walk Alone, My Way. These are songs that, you know, have a lot of flexibility vocally.
0: A lot of range.
1: Of course, and you need to stay hydrated. You need to stay, we're talking about fitness. All these things play into it. And the hardest thing is to stay relaxed, which for me is very important because the voice is a muscle. So if you tense or you get nervous, the throat naturally closes up.
0: Mm-hmm.
1: So how can you project a voice for 2 hours when you're under pressure? So I tend to try and do a lot of meditation before I go on stage. I sort of like having my own company in my dressing room, just getting focused for the show. And I'll tell you one thing, adrenaline does amazing things. Like when the light's on, when you're on. It happens.
0: Yeah. What are dressing rooms like these days? I mean, yeah, we see in the movies, you know, they all go in there and the ladies have the flowers that the love interests have left, and there's these mirrors with all the sort of the globe bulbs around them. And, you know, there's a lounge over there, and it's all very plush and seductive. What is it? Anything like that, or are they just?
1: Oh, you'd hate to see my dressing room full of lights, and it's like a hospital room. It's all white. There's nothing special.
0: Shipping containers.
1: It's like John Farnham. design of things. Give me the simple life. You know, it's very basic water, hot water and honey. But look, I prefer it like that because, look, at the end of the day, it's my job as an artist to create an illusion for the audience when I go out. And for me, like I said, it's my space. It's where I get creative and it's where I do my best to put on the best show I can. Because at the end of the day, I've said this many times, I love the business. I love singing. Music is part of me. It's who I am. And all I try to do is when people come to a show, people say to me all the time, Mark, what do you want the audience to leave with? I want their problems to go away because let's face it, life is hard. But when you come to a Mark Vincent show or any show, it's important where people can come to a show and block out and just...
0: Bit of escapism.
1: It's an escape. Yeah. It's to just get lost to music, and that's all I want.
0: That's why I've always been saying, yeah, with football and all this, get the politics out of it, all of these different... Yeah, look, I understand there's some important messages, but people go on, say, like at Oval on a Saturday... not to have a Labor Party branch meeting. They go there to watch some football, right? And if they want to go to the branch meeting, well, they go on Thursday night. If they that's go to right. see Mark Vincent, they just want to hear beautiful music. That's what they're paying for, right?
1: And that's all I want. Truly, it's about the music. And like, you know, all the great artists said, like Elvis, like Elton John, nothing can stop the music. You know, it heals people's soul. Even Michael Jackson, I watched that wonderful documentary on him. You know, all he wanted to do was heal the world with his voice and his music. And he did, and people are still playing his songs today. And I want, one day in the next 20, 30 years, I want to leave that legacy behind. I really want to say Mark really, you know, he touched my heart with his music.
0: Well, speaking of My Way, you're going to sing that for us in just a moment. Let me ask you, and just be honest, Mark, as you always are, when you look out at the crowd and you're singing classical songs, operatic songs, a lot of the songs were written 40, 50 years ago now, are young people finding resonance with those? You're getting younger people going, I like this.
1: They are. Look, it's slowly happening. I've got wonderful people I'm working with. I've got my wonderful partner, Laura, who's doing all my socials to really get the message out there to my generation and younger that classical crossover music, there's an audience and it's music that they can somehow appeal to. Like my socials, respectfully, they're growing by the minute, which I'm so grateful about on Instagram and Facebook. And I'm noticing younger people coming to my concerts, which, like you said, it's important because it's the next generation. Because respectfully, there comes a time where, well, I used to call it the heavy soul layer when I was in Cats, but it's heaven, right? But where that time will come for a lot of the audience members, and it's important that their children and grandchildren pay respect to this classical crossover, because this genre, look, all music tells stories, but there's something, would you agree, there's something about this music that touches your heart.
0: There's something special about it. I mean, it's part of the evolution of Western culture as well. I mean,
1: yes.
0: It is a very important part of that story.
1: And, sure.
0: You know, it's important from a historian's point of view, I think, to indulge in it. All right, well, I'll let you go and get set up at the special microphone because you're going to deliver a classic for us in just a moment. It'll need no introduction. Before Mark starts, just a bit of a reminder, there are a couple of tickets left in a few places. So June 20, Laycock Street Community Theatre, Gosford, Wyoming, wherever you want to call it. Now, that's a 2 p.m. show, I think, Laycock Street Community Theatre. So if you're up that way on the Central Coast or you fancy a day up there, try to get some tickets for that. For listeners in Victoria, the Frankston Arts Centre, pretty much sold out, I think Mark was saying. If you're at Norlunga, beautiful Norlunga in South Australia, the Hopgood Theatre there on July 11. And then for our listeners in Tassie, the Theatre Royal in Hobart, September 12. And don't forget Glasshouse at Port Mac, June 13. For our listeners up there on the mid-north coast, Glasshouse at Port Mac, June 13. So plenty of wonderful venues. Anyway, enough from me. Let's hear from him, Mark Vincent.
1: One of my favourite songs ever, My Way. And now the end is near, and so I face that final curtain. My friends, I'll say it clear, I'll state my case of which I'm certain. I've lived a life that's full, I've traveled each and every highway, And more, much more than this, I

made. I find it all so amusing to think I did all that. And may I say,

0: How magnificent. How magnificent. What a voice. What a version. And just imagine that, of course, with the Australian Symphony Orchestra in the background. Something very special. I enjoyed that. Thank you, Mark.
1: Look, thank you for having me on.
0: Thank you.
1: It's great to sing that. Thank you.
0: MarkVincent.com.au. That's where you go to get your tickets. As I said, our listeners on the Central Coast, Laycock Street Community Theatre at Wyoming, 2 p.m. on June 20. For those a little further north, the Glasshouse at Port Macquarie, June 13 for you. I think the Glen Street Theatre's sold out, is it?
1: June 6? Completely sold out.
0: Oh, well, next time.
1: next time.
0: Great to see you again, Mark.
1: Thank you for having
0: me. The wonderful Mark Vincent.
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0: It's 1:30. Let's go up to the newsroom. Hi, Maddie.
12: Good afternoon, Michael. Australia's inflation rate has slowed to 4.2% for the year to April, driven largely by the decision to halve the fuel excise amid soaring costs. The lower rate's likely to see interest rates stay on hold when the Reserve Bank Board meets next month. Police say the alleged attempted kidnapping of a woman who pulled over to change a tyre at Warwick Farm was targeted and could have escalated if passers-by hadn't intervened. The system for helping job seekers find work will be overhauled for the first time in 30 years, with the government to split the one-size-fits-all mutual obligations model into three categories. And an assessment's identified a drop in digital literacy skills in Australian school students. Only half of Year 6 pupils in the country met or exceeded the current standards. In sport, Aussies Adam Walton and Kim Birrell have pulled off major upsets in the first round of the French Open. Walton beat 6th seed Daniel Medvedev, while Birrell beat 5th seed Jessica Pegula. Thanks, Michael. There'll be more news and sport at 2.
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0: Okay, let's check the weather. Showers increasing, we're told, Sydney today. Top of 22, Penrith 23, 22 at Liverpool, 20 for Terry Hills, and somewhere between 21 and 23, depending on where you are, Campbelltown, Parramatta, Richmond and Bondi. Tomorrow, rain, they are saying 45 mil at the top, top of 22 in the city, and then maybe another 60 mil coming through on Friday. Jeez, top of 21. We could get a bit of a break Saturday and Sunday at this stage before... A bit more from Monday again. Now, partly cloudy for Canberra today, top of 18, Tuggeranong the same. Showers tomorrow, maybe 10 mil, 19 the top, and then maybe another 1 mil or thereabouts in the capital on Friday, top of 19. Lithgow, 18, with showers increasing for you today, 17 at Orange, wet at Mudgee and 21, Bathurst the same, 19. Katoomba, 17, wet at Springwood, 21. Tomorrow, maybe 30 mil of rain for Lithgow, top of just 14, and then another 30 expected on Friday at the top, 16 degrees the max. Pretty cold Saturday and Sunday, 12 and 11, although it should be dry. And then Queanbeyan today, 18 and partly cloudy for you. A bit of rain, though, tomorrow. And Goulburn today, 18, yes, as well, 18 degrees. 131873. We'll take a break when we come back. All of your personal financial questions with Blake Went. Get them ready, line up, 131873. No doubt a lot of concerns about investments and the impact of this budget. Notwithstanding, we don't yet have the legislation. We've had the inflation data out today, which might put a little bit of a dampener on those predicting another rate rise at the next meeting of the Reserve Bank. So a few different moving parts. I know from last week we had a lot of people still waiting to speak to Blake. So give us a call or send us a text, 131873. Blake, after this.
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5: Okay, Blake went in just a moment, 131873. Before we get there, this is an interesting little one. Cauliflower ear. Remember we were speaking about people that have freckles deliberately put on their face now because this is the look? You know, for years and years we tried to cover freckles up with foundation or something. Now people are having freckles put on. Because this is the, you know, this is all the rage. Well, for the blokes in Russia, apparently having cauliflower ear is the look. Can you believe it? They want to have ears like a rugby union hooker. And so according to the Russian Telegram channel Baza, not that I subscribe, but I'm reading from an article here, a growing number of Russian men are paying to have their ears deliberately deformed to mimic the look of a seasoned MMA fighter. The procedure involving compressing the ear to replicate the same trauma that produces auricular hematoma, and it's apparently booked solid. Lots of Russian blokes. You know, it's not they're the ones who obviously aren't going to the front line and not coming back. But you sort of think, what the hell is it? So apparently they're spending about 6,000 rubles, which is now about $80 per ear. Some might say that's good bang for buck. Clients want a more dramatic effect. They need multiple sessions. So it starts to add up. For what? So you end up with cauliflower ear. What? Like, you know. Anyway, so that's all the rage for the fellas over in Moscow, apparently. I don't know if it's going to catch on here. I don't think the Russian women are doing this. But I don't know, maybe I'll just have to be careful with these headphones, you know, wear these long enough and I might look like a Russian dude. there you go. 131873. All the ex-football players out there, you are in the look. Did you know that?
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5: Man that doesn't have cauliflower, he doesn't even eat cauliflower,
8: oh,
5: I would imagine.
8: Get that, yeah, exactly.
5: You'd be out of, you're not a big vegetable guy,
8: no,
5: am I right?
8: No, I never was.
5: And peas?
8: Peas, yeah. You eat peas. With a bit of gravy and mashed potato, of course.
5: So you've got to disguise them.
8: You've got to bury it, yeah, exactly right.
5: Blake,
8: I can't have a bowl of peas.
5: If you want to be a sharper financial mind, you've got to eat your greens.
8: Can you imagine someone coming to the office and looking at my ear and it's cauliflowered? I mean, maybe I'd get more respect.
5: I don't know. I mean, the women might really be.
8: They'd say, oh, this guy's into street fighting and
5: you know, you
8: all
5: get,
8: sorts
5: get
8: of
5: a
8: stuff.
5: Lot of clients with the surname that ends in OVA all of a sudden.
8: Yeah.
5: Maybe some tennis players.
8: Some tennis players, yeah, that Russian money. Fantastic, yeah.
5: Yeah, mind you, I don't know if they're allowed to move it around at the moment.
8: Maybe not.
5: Or are they?
8: I don't know.
5: The budget closer to home, people still really confused about what all this means for their investments. I mean, you're getting calls left, right and centre. All the financial advisors are.
8: Well, a big one is around, okay, do I sell my property or not? What am I doing with it? And you look at the numbers and you say, well, first things first, okay, it's going to be, if you've owned the property before budget night, great, you're still getting the 50% discount. That sort of a line in the sand happens on 1 July. 2027, then it gets indexed, or there's indexation that occurs from there. The big concern that people have is they say, well, I don't know what inflation is going to look like in the future. And so how do I work out if this is worthwhile keeping or not? How do I calculate my capital gains? And so we're using this assumed rate of inflation moving forward. Now, if inflation's below that assumed rate, well, you're paying more tax. If it's above, well, you're saving tax, which is great. And so there's a little bit of angst about, because there's an unknown now. There's a bit of an unknown. Great that you've got your 50% discount still, and that's, you know, that's great. But this unknown element, you know, really creates a bit of confusion. And so trying to work out what to do is a little bit of a challenge. But the good thing is you've got until 1 July 27 if you are wanting to exit or do things. The big problem is, you know, everyone's thinking, well, if I'm selling or thinking about selling, everyone else must be thinking about selling. Are we all going to sell together? What's the story there?
5: And we've seen what's happened the last couple of weeks with the real estate market in Sydney and Melbourne.
8: Clearance rates are dropping.
5: Crated.
8: Yep.
5: Crated.
8: Yeah, it's dropping down. And so, you know, I've got a few clients who are trying to sell property at the moment, and they've just decided to take it off market because it's just not happening. You're getting interest, but people are finding that with interest rates going up, borrowing capacity shot, those who are investors now aren't going to get any negative gearing benefits, so their borrowing capacity is dropping as well. So,
5: mind you, that can't go on forever, because at the same time, we also have very significant numbers of migration continuing, where people have to have a roof over their head. The investors may not be getting a good return, or not getting what they wanted or what they thought they were going to get even 6 weeks ago, and so they're pulling stock. But you know, at some point, either others just come back and test their market, or the prices will have to go up because the demand will far outstrip supply.
8: There's an equilibrium it'll find itself with price. So it's, the price will come down or demand will pick up to pay the price. But it's just at the moment we're seeing people a little bit nervous about buying, or they're thinking...
5: Well, we don't have the legislation yet. We don't... there's backpedalling going on left, right and centre, it seems.
8: Yeah, we're week three now or something. So, you know, it's still... There's confusion. We don't know what's going on. And that's why I encourage everyone, you know, don't make irrational decisions. Don't just go out there and say, oh, there's going to be a change to taxes, I better sell everything. You know, think about it logically and say, well, how am I affected? Run some numbers with your accountant and say, well, if indexation does occur and I sell it in 5 or 10 years' time for this price, what are we thinking it's going to look like? Get informed first before you act. A lot of people are sort of wanting to jump. That's my impression anyway, just with the questions. They're saying, well, I've got to get out, I've got to do something. This is not a great time for me.
5: Well, we had a real estate agent phone about an hour ago making the point he's never seen as much inquiry coming through. People saying, well, what should I do? So it's a lot of uncertainty. You're quite right. Those inflation numbers today, the headline figure back down to 4.2 from 4.6, but the trim mean still at 3.4, is that right?
8: Yes, it's crept up. And so, you know, the trimmed mean is what the RBA looks at. That's gone up slightly. And this is what you'd expect. You'd expect, you know, once they, once we have a bit of an oil price shock, that flows through the economy. And so as things flow through the economy, other areas of the economy become more expensive. And so we then get inflation on that side. And so it brings everything up. And so we're not expecting to see that number come down for some time.
5: What does it mean for the Reserve Bank, though?
8: Okay, so we've had an increased unemployment this month, and so we've also seen inflation pick up. So this is the challenge that the RBA has when they meet in the near future, that will they increase rates again? Is three enough? We'll do a pause and see how things play out. These are all the questions that need to be answered over there. The fact that trimmed mean inflation has ticked up again and it's sort of picking up, it's not going to be welcome news for them. Yes, headlines coming down, and maybe that flows into trimmed mean, not going to happen anytime soon. It's likely that they're either holding or increasing. There's no pathway for a cut at this stage.
5: Okay. I've got a piece of paper here. This is just random. I think this is one of Paddy's finest. On the back, it's got something about a pizza place. You got anything to do with Arbuto Pizza? Do you know anything about them?
8: No.
5: That's been attached to the back of the notes for some reason, Blake. I was just wondering if there was an analogy
8: we'll give them a shout out.
5: One of your best, Paddy. All right. 131873, the open line number. On the text line, Paul says, just wondering, a lady who was still working at 68, doing 30 hours a week, can she salary sacrifice?
8: Yeah, certainly. So you're working, you can salary sacrifice from your pay, you could do a personal deductible contribution. The key is, 30 hours a week's perfect. You have to do 40 hours in a 30-day period to meet the work test to get these these personal deductible contributions through. So, yeah, no issues whatsoever. If that continues until 75 years of age, then that's fine. After 75, you're only able to receive your employer contributions. So we've got a few years ahead of us. You may choose not to work until 75. And so that's perfectly okay. So salary sacrifice is good. Just remember the cutoff or the threshold is $30,000 this year. Next year it'll be $32,500. Mm-hmm. And that does include your employer contributions. If your super balance is less than $500,000, well, we can look back five financial years and possibly use up some unused capacity. So just have that discussion with your accountant or your financial advisor just to say, well, should I be putting extra in? Does it make sense if I'm selling investments? Do I use that to my advantage and reduce my capital gains tax bill? Just get informed before you do it. But if you're just saying, look, I just want to top up my super a little bit, $100 a week or something like that, salary sacrifice can be a great way just to give it a bit of a boost.
5: Okay, Murray's in Newcastle. Hi, Murray.
9: Hey, g'day, mate. How you doing?
5: Good. You've got Blake.
9: Yeah, g'day, mate. Listen, I've got a question about the so-called death tax thing. Mm-hmm. I'm actually a POA and legal guardian for my mum. She lives in Coffs Harbour. She's got dementia, lives by herself, gets home care every day and all sorts of things. So the will's been left to me, my sister, or to me, I'm the guardian, and then on her passing, we had to sell the house, split the difference, and we just gone our ways between mm-hmm. me and my sis. Yep. So my question is, a will that's been drawn up and said, hey, yeah, Murray, you've got this. This is what I want you to do. Mm. Does that fall under this death tax thing? Or because I understand it, it's not a trust. Mm. I remember my nan passed away a few years ago, and she left $5,000 for each of my grandkids, mm-hmm. and they only got $2,000 of it because that was taxed.
5: Yeah,
9: right. So I was wondering if my situation falls in the same basket, if you know what I mean.
5: What do you reckon, Blake?
8: Yeah, it depends on how it's received. So if money's coming from superannuation and you've got a taxable component in your super, which is, you know, you put your employer contribution, salary sacrifice, that all goes into the taxable bucket. You pass away, goes to a non-financial dependent, children, then what's going to happen there is a 15% tax applies to that component. If it goes directly to the children from your super fund, so you put their names down as a beneficiary, there's an extra 2% Medicare levy that applies. So thank you for coming. The death tax that you're hearing about now really revolves around testamentary trusts. And so as part of your will, you can put in place provisions that protect assets for the beneficiary. So it's really designed around, you know, those who are not good with money, children maybe with drug or alcohol dependency, poor management of money, effectively. And so you'd park the money into the testamentary trust. Now, the changes that are being proposed in the budget would bring taxes at a higher rate than what would typically be seen. So we're seeing a flat 30% tax on distributions, and that's where they're talking about this death tax. It's not so much the tax from death, it's the way the money is being managed moving forward that's creating the tax issues. So we're hoping to see that a bit of a walk back on that that announcement or that provision. But in terms of death taxes, the only one that exists at the moment is the one on super. So you work, you put money into super over your lifetime. If you haven't cleaned that up before you pass away, or you haven't withdrawn your super entirely, there is a 15% tax on the taxable component within super, and which is why it's terribly important. If you are getting to retirement and you've got access to your super, go and get some advice around this just to make sure that you clean it all up and you don't have to think about it ever again and the kids aren't paying this unnecessary tax bill.
5: Okay, Murray, good question. It's 10 to 2. More with Blake after this.
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11: He is lightning.
10: The ultimate fight for state pride. Oh. When the Blues take on the Maroons.
11: Keep your eye on the...

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3: Blake went from Pretzel here, 131873. Robin's got a question. Hi, Robin.
4: Oh, hi. How are you going?
3: Good, Robin.
4: We've got some commercial investment properties and that we bought about 5 years ago. And I'm wondering if they're going to be affected by it, because they're talking about this being, you know, the solution to the housing problem. Is it going to affect commercial investments as well?
5: Possibly. We have to see confirmation of where they get to with it all. But you've owned the properties before budget night, by the sounds of it. So any assets that were held prior still have the same tax treatment, which is good to note. But again, we don't know exactly where it's going to land. There's announcements, and we've got a good idea as to what happens. But they're copping criticism left, right, and centre. Do they walk things back? Do they adjust things? Do they apply it to certain assets? Do they say, okay, only residential properties are the ones that we're targeting, because that's what we announced. We wanted intergenerational equity. We wanted to make sure that people can afford to buy their first home, and we want to support that rather than just tax everything or change the rules for everything. Let's focus on what we're saying we want the outcome to be. So owning the assets prior means that there's no change to your situation. There will be some changes around the capital gains tax, when I say there's no changes, negative gearing stays in place, 50% discount up until the 1st of July 2027 stays in place, but then after that we're talking about indexation methods coming through. If the property's been used for commercial purposes in the sense that it's an active asset to you and you've used it for business purposes, then there are small business CGT exemptions that may apply. Again, speak to the accountant to see if that applies to yourself, and just make sure that you're getting informed before you do anything. Just get informed.
3: Okay, thank you, Robin. We're out of time. 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People can do that. Just go to pretzelwealth.com.au and sort that one out today.
5: We'll sort you out. Yeah, exactly right.
3: Thank you,
5: beautiful.
3: Blake. See you next week. There he goes. Wonderful Blake Wint.
6: 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Today on Canberra Live, ACT government announces new long-term strategy to tackle domestic violence. Barr doubles down on Parkwood border ahead of water sharing negotiations, and Canberra has a new car festival. 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
7: That meal was to die for. 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
14: Yes, 2 o'clock news just around the corner. Chuck will be with us in the final hour, giving us his footy tips. He might even drop a State of Origin tip on us for those interested as well. Also, I'll ask you about the Central Coast Council. There was a piece in the Telegraph suggesting that they might be looking at moving to fortnightly red bin collections. Here we go again.
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16: Partly cloudy today in Canberra, heading for a top of 18 degrees. From the Capital Radio Newsroom, good afternoon. I'm Jeff Tyler. A cut to the fuel excise has helped lower Australia's inflation rate, with consumer prices slowing to 4.2% over the year to April. Housing costs have come down, but there's still pressure on rents and mortgage repayments. The cost of transportation, energy and food remains high, but lower than the previous inflation reading in March. Federal Treasurer Jim Chalmers says it's a welcome result, but there's more work to do.
17: We've had an inflation challenge in our economy, which is made worse by the war in the Middle East. And what we see in these numbers is some encouraging numbers, but also we understand that inflation is too high in these numbers, and that's why it's a big focus of the government.
16: Proposed changes to the ACT's firearm laws have received backlash for their lack of community consultation. James Wybrow with the story.
1: Canberra's sports shooting community have expressed their dissatisfaction with a lack of communication over the introduction of the Firearms Amendment Bill 2026 to a committee inquiry. The bill, which would introduce firearm ownership caps, was put forward without consultation from the territory's sports shooting community, which includes the Canberra National Pistol Club and Biathlon Australia. Region media reports the Justice and Community Safety Directorate weren't aware of the bill's impacts on biathletes, with targeted consultation only undertaken with key stakeholders, which included ACT policing. The Canberra National Pistol Club said the proposed caps would inhibit the ability and opportunities of competition shooting athletes to reach the level of competition they aim for. James Wybrow, Capital Radio News.
16: The Canberra Liberals have slammed the findings from the independent ACT Public School System Resourcing Review, saying it's revealed a series of deep and systematic failures within the education system. Shadow Minister for Education Elizabeth Lee says the Education Minister has been ignoring these issues for a long time.
7: For years, many of the issues and concerns that have now been confirmed by this review were raised by parents, by teachers, by the opposition and by experts. And for years, the minister stuck her head in the sand, denied any of the issues and basically told anyone who criticised or raised concern that they were wrong.
16: The government has responded to the 25 recommendations and has accepted most of them. And major new health offensive is being launched to reach ACT residents living with hepatitis B to obtain diagnosis and treatments. The Hep B Get Tested campaign comes as estimates reveal around 220,000 people in Australia have the condition, although nearly a third are currently undiagnosed. Hepatitis Australia Chief Executive Lucy Clines says symptoms often fly unnoticed.
18: Hepatitis B is often called a silent killer because you can live with hepatitis B and feel really healthy and well for decades while the virus is quietly damaging your liver. But the good news is that hepatitis B can be really easily managed, but it's really important to get a test.
19: Sports update.
16: Queensland legend Darren Lockyer is confident Sam Walker will hold his own tonight. The Roosters playmaker will make his Queensland debut in Game 1.
20: He sees a lot of things on the field that others can't, so he's going to test Tedesco out with his kicking game tonight, and I'm really looking forward to the way he plays at halfback.
16: Audio thanks to Channel 9 there. And Alex de Minaur is through to the third round of the French Open with a walkover victory. That's the latest from the Capital Radio newsroom.
21: 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Canberra's cold. Your house doesn't have to be.
16: Partly cloudy in Canberra today, heading for a top of 18 degrees. Got an overnight low of 6, showers tomorrow and a top of 19. Friday, a partly cloudy day, a top of 19 degrees. Saturday, partly cloudy and a top of 16.
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14: All right, 2:07. Chuck will be with us in just a moment with his footy tips around 13, and he'll probably sneak a little Origin prediction in as well. Parliament question time has got underway, and so we'll see what comes up there. There might be a couple of questions about Ali France, the member for Dixon, who of course replaced Peter Dutton, whether she's there legitimately or not, that'll all be referred to the relevant authorities. On the Central Coast, as I said, there's a bit of a concern. Well, the Telegraph, Richard Noon had the story, a bit of worry that the weekly red bin collection might be moving fortnightly. Now, there's nothing definitive. I've read through the whole story. But they do say here the fortnightly red bin collections, that is being discussed. Central Coast Council nutting out the terms of its new waste services contract, you see. So they've got the deal at the moment with Cleanaway, and council staff, according to this piece, are currently finalising the details and specifications for the next bin collection contract. A couple of things informing that contract. Firstly, the council adoption of its Waste Resource Management Strategy 2020 to 2030, of which apparently a big part of it is designed to reduce the amount of food scraps that go into the red bin. And they obviously then go to landfill and what they want that diverted to green bins under what is dubbed the Food Organics and Garden Organics at the FOGO program. Now, I think a lot of local councils do these FOGO things, and some, I think in the West, for example, have special little things you can put on your kitchen bench or whatever, but others are sort of more honoured in the breach than the observance. But the second aspect which is informing this decision, the council, you might recall if you live there, back in 2020 they were sacked. But just before they were sacked, they passed a very specific resolution in September of that year, 2020, declaring that the traditional red bin service would not be cut or reduced to accommodate any future FOGO rollout. Well, they passed that and then they got flicked. Okay, so here we are, 2026, and as the Telegraph said, the second thing that's thrown the council plan as a bit of a curveball is the state government now mandating its own FOGO strategy last year. See, once upon a time, it was councils that did the bins and the rubbish. Now state government want to have their say, so they've got their own food organic and garden organic program that's been mandated, and the councils, I guess, just have to adapt to it. Now, under this new legislation, councils have to start collecting green bins weekly by July the 1st of 2030, or they face massive fines. So this causes, as the Telegraph says, a bit of a pickle for councils, because on the one hand, they face a massive cost increase to pay for the new contractor to collect everyone's green bins now once a week. Of course, you know, like my council, they do it once a fortnight. But on the other hand, they don't want to break their 2020 promise and force everyone's red bins to go fortnightly, or they'll get a big public outcry. So, yeah, this is the thing. I don't know where we go with this. Nothing's been decided, but if the Central Coast Council were to move in that direction, they wouldn't be the first. There are some councils already who only do red bins, the rubbish bin, fortnightly. Either that or they have made the red bin so small that people are forced to go around looking for other people's red bins and see if there's a little extra capacity come bin night. Now, look, I would hazard a guess a lot of these decisions about waste management are being made by people that don't have young children. Because if you did have young children, you would know they use nappies. There's a lot of them. And they end up in the red bin. And if you've got more than one child, which the government, of course, wants us to have, then you've got lots and lots of nappies and other associated items for the children. They go in the red bin. Now, if your bin is really small or it's only being collected every fortnight, what are you going to do? It's one thing in winter, as we know with prawn heads, it's quite another thing in the summer. As I said, I suspect the people making these decisions don't have young children. I might be wrong. If they do, they're clearly not the ones doing the rubbish. I don't know what your council's up to. You can tell me. 131873. What's the deal where you are in the red bin, the rubbish bin? Has it got smaller? Have the collections become less frequent, fortnightly instead of weekly or whatever? As I said, it works for a single-person household in a flat. It does not work for families with two or three children under the age of six or seven in the burbs. Just doesn't work. It's not practical. Not practical. 131873.
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14: There he is, the superstar, the oracle. It is Chalk. Good afternoon, Claude.
5: Good afternoon, Michael, and good afternoon to listener Wonderland out there, and welcome to Origin One. How good is that?
14: It'll be fantastic. Now, are people going to see your good self at the Olympic Stadium tonight? Are you there in person?
5: No, I shall not be there, but I will be glued to a TV somewhere at an undisclosed location in a club.
14: Oh, okay. Well, that's very cryptic.
5: There you go.
14: All right.
5: Yeah.
14: Okay. Now, well, I know we don't normally do this, but let's do an origin prediction. Who's going to win?
5: Mm-hmm. I obviously want the Blues to win, Michael, like everybody else in the States, but I believe Queensland will win. And I'll go one step further. I believe that if Queensland do win tonight, as I'm predicting they will go on to win the series.
14: Okay. Queensland to win tonight. Yeah, tip with the head, not the heart, right, eh?
5: Correct. I just think with the out of Mitchell Moses, they will, you know, he's got one of the biggest kicks in the game, and he generally kicks with precision to give his troops, both at Parramatta and even for the Blues, that territorial advantage that I believe on a wet track from all the rain they're going to need, and it's going to just put extra pressure, I think, on Nathan Cleary. Not to say that he won't be able to do his job. They're just going to miss that extra that I think that the Blues will need, and not having him there tonight, I think it's going to count. That's where I'm predicting.
14: I would back you there. Okay, now it is a shortened round, but only three byes, so it's we get an extra game compared to what we had last week. Round 13, here we go. Sharks and Sea Eagles. This will be a good game.
5: Yeah, it will be interesting. The fact that it's at Shark Park, a big out for them is Nicho Hynes ruled out with a calf injury. Craig Fitzgibbon has named all three Origin players to back up. And Cam McGuinness, good luck to him to play his 100th game for the club on the Sea Eagles. Olakau'atu and Kohler listed among the reserves to be monitored after the Origin opener. Lehi Hopewadi back from suspension, and Ben Trbojevic is cleared to play after HIA. I'm going for the away team in this. I believe the Sea Eagles have the stability in their lineup, and with Nicho Hynes out, I believe the Sea Eagles will get up and get the victory there, Michael.
14: Yep, okay. That's at, what do they call it now? Ocean Protect Stadium.
5: Yeah.
14: Okay.
5: Ocean Protect. That's
14: mind
5: the
14: you,
5: one.
14: That's going to be tough. You know, that's Friday night, so if the Origin players backing up, they don't get much R&R before they've got to play another first-grade match.
5: Yeah, that's true, although they do say for professional athletes it's a lot easier for them to back up in a shorter span time than what it is longer. So, you know, it'll be interesting to see how they all pull up. You know, Sharks have got three and the Sea Eagles have got two, so, yeah, could be even.
14: Okay.
5: Could be an even Stephen, yeah.
14: Sea Eagles for you. Okay, Knights and Eels.
5: Yeah, well, on the night side, both Kalyn Ponga and Jacob Safidi have been named to back up from Origin as Justin Holbrook sticks with the same side that convincingly beat the Titans. With the Eels, there's a lot going on there. Odeo Yongi returns from his ankle injury. So Joash Papali moves to 5'8 alongside Ronald Volkman, who replaces Mitch Moses out with a hammy, as we know. Forward Katoni Katoga is back from a knee injury. Skipper Junior Paulo is set to miss 8 weeks after undergoing an arthroscopic procedure for his right knee due to chronic injury. And Jack Williams, as a result of all of that, lines up at prop to take his spot and will captain the side due to the absence of both Moses and Paulo. I'm going the Knights, Michael, because it's at McDonald Jones Stadium.
14: Okay, now, Tigers are taking on the Bulldogs Saturday 5:30. The betting agencies have the Tigers as the favourite.
5: And I agree with that. I'm tipping the Tigers to beat the Bulldogs because they get a lot of players coming back from their injuries. Yeah. Jareem Buller after three games, Api Korosau back from suspension, Alex Twal from his knee. Here, Mussy Macassini, and you've heard me discuss him a lot. I'm a huge fan of him. He's back from his foot. And as a result of all that, Sunia Taruva and Macassini are the new centres, with Taylor May ruled out with a shoulder and Patrick Herbert suspended. They're both missing, obviously. Falatina Tavana comes onto the wing to replace Luke Lalihi. So, and on the Bulldogs, Jacob Carraz remains at fullback. Jacob Preston out with that broken arm. Jamin Salmon moves into his spot. Harry Hayes at lock. Connor Tracy has been named on the extended bench. However, he's trying to return from that hamstring injury. Stephen Crichton named on extended bench and will be monitored after Origin, and Matt Burton named to start. But the Tigers for mine.
14: Go the Tigers. Go the Tigers. All right, now, Storm up against your Chooks.
5: Well, I mean, this is an Origin game in its own, given that both teams have got so many stars. Out for the Storm, Cam Munster, Harry Grant and Trent Liero, all named to back up after Origin. Sean Bohr, unfortunately, drops out after HIA protocols, and Alec McDonald replaces him. For the Roosters, listen to all of these great names. Billy Smith set to make his long-awaited return from knee injury, replaced with Daniel Tupou on the wing after injuring his calf. In the magic round, James Tedesco, Victor Radley, Reece Robson, Rob Toyer, Lindsay Collins and Sammy Luke Skywalker, as I call him, all named to back up, however, final decision to be made after Origin. I believe the Roosters will have enough gunpowder in that side to beat the Storm in Melbourne. The Roosters, Michael, let's go.
14: Oh, oh, I hope you're right. Okay, Broncos and Dragons.
5: Well, one word. Broncos. I'm not going to go through the other stuff.
14: Yeah, that's fair enough. Raiders and Cowboys.
5: Yeah, this will be another very interesting game. Ethan Strange and Hudson Young being named to back up after Origin. Centre Sebastian Chris is back on deck after missing the Dolphins game with a quad injury. The Cowboys, skipper Ruben Cotter being named to back up from Origin 1. Jason Tomalolo goes to prop and Matt Lodge to the bench. Winger Murray Taulagi is back from concussion, so Robert Derby moves to the interchange. I believe the Cowboys will win even in Raider land.
14: Okay, well, Cowboys. They're playing well. And Panthers and Warriors. This could be the game of the round.
5: Yeah, I tend to agree, although with the inception of Origin coming this week, sometimes that can play a part of it. Maybe, you know, not being as good as it should be. Ivan Cleary has named all of his Origin reps, and we all know who they are. Liam Martin named to return from a knee injury, while Isaac Togo and Luke Garner have been named in the centres for the time being. Jack Cogger will play halfback should Cleary not back up, and Lindsay Smith will line up at lock if Isaiah Yeo is rested. For the Warriors, the loss of Roger Tuivasa-Sheck, God bless him, to a season-ending ACL injury. We see him all too often, don't we? That brings Adam Pompey into the centres. Maratani Okore has been added to the bench. Dragons bound playmaker Luke Metcalf is listed among the reserves, but I'm going the Panthers.
14: Panthers. All right. And, of course, Dolphins, Rabbits and Titans have the bye. Good on you, Chook. Enjoy the footy tonight at that mysterious club of yours, OK?
5: I shall indeed, Michael. And for everyone else, enjoy the Origin and go the Blues.
14: Go the Blues. Thank you, mate. There he is, our superstar, Chook. Just to repeat, he's gone for Manly, the Knights, Tigers and Roosters, Broncos, Cowboys and Panthers in round 13. And if you're interested, he reckons that Queensland will win Origin 1 in Sydney tonight. 131873. G'day, Mark. Got you there, Mark. Yep.
8: Yeah, thanks for the call, mate. Listen, just about those red bins, I'm pretty sure that all the shires in Sydney have got the same situation with the bin being so small, the red one, but the yellow and the green is so big, which is a benefit, but the red is more beneficial, like you said, when you've got kids and everything.
14: Yeah, it does seem a bit out of whack. I mean, look, do we just have uniform sizes or do we have horses for courses? I mean, I wonder if we could have a system which was a little more flexible, whether the bin trucks themselves have the capacity to pick up different widths, I don't know, but it does seem a bit out of whack, doesn't it?
8: I'll ask you a personal question. Is your shire got red bins for yourselves or you got bigger bins for your area?
14: No, we've got a smaller red bin compared to the green and the yellow.
8: Yeah, but I've rang the council numerous times and they've said, look, that's what we provide. But when people, like you say, they use other people's bins at midnight, they leave the lids open and all of a sudden the cockatoos are going berserk and creating a big mess, you know what I mean?
14: That's it, all the ibis or, you know, someone's having a buffet. Yeah, I appreciate that. Thank you, Mark. Hi, Phil.
9: Oh, good day, Michael. Look, we're a two-person family in our house and the red bins are fine. We don't have children, and that's okay. The red bin is once a week is fine for us.
14: Yep.
9: I think the green bin is a waste in winter times to pick up once a week. And I'll give you an example. The last 3 weeks, the only thing I've had, and I'm not lazy and I've got a yard, is two the little green bags they give you, and that's all that's got in the green waste.
14: Okay, yeah. So you got a small yard or a big yard?
9: I've got a fairly big front yard, and when it's summer and it's growing rapidly, it does fill up the bin.
14: Yep.
9: And I've got a reasonably sized backyard, but I just think in seasons the grass doesn't grow. If you mow it,
14: yep.
9: You
14: That's
9: mow
14: right.
9: it two times a week or three times a month, they can sort of say, okay, green bins will be picked up every 2 weeks. During this period, like, here we go, we're in winter, here we go, we're coming into summer, bang, done.
14: Well, I tell you what, I mean, we don't have a huge yard, but we've got reasonable square meterage, I suppose, for Sydney. And, during the summer, once you've done the lawn mowing and you've done some weeding and you've done some trimming and so on and so forth, we fill two green bins easily every week. We pay extra to have a spare green bin. But in the winter, you're right, I think I've mowed once, maybe twice in the last month. It's been too wet largely, but equally it's just not growing that much. So whether you could sort of seasonally adjust that, look, it's all above my pay grade, I don't know. But I understand the logic for what you're saying. Thank you, Phil. On the text, Peter says, Port Macquarie Way originally issued me a small red bin, but I didn't think it was large enough, so I paid more to use a larger red bin. Our red bins are picked up fortnightly, alternating with the other ones, which work for me. Green bins get picked up weekly. The kitchen caddy idea was a flop. It developed maggots, wasn't hygienic, so I chucked it. That's from Peter. Not a big fan of the FOGO idea on the kitchen bench. It's 24 past two. We'll catch up with the birthday boy after this.
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14: Yeah, a lot of feedback about bins. 131-873. Speaking of the Central Coast, Ben's there, actually. G'day, Ben.
13: Yeah, g'day, Michael. Love the show, mate. Yeah, look, I live up on the Central Coast and I went onto the One Coast website and I think it was under bin replacement and it gives you an option to download a form and you fill it out and send it to Cleanaway and we get a bin that's twice the size, I think it's 240 litre for an extra $156, $7 a year.
14: Okay, all right. So there is an option.
13: Which, yeah, there's even bigger options on there.
14: Ooh.
13: Depending on...
14: Not that size matters, Ben, of course, but, you know.
13: No, of course not. We never look at that, Michael.
14: No, no. It's interesting. So you can pay more for a bigger red bin. Okay, well, that's... I'm not saying this is happening, but even if it were to move to, say, fortnightly collection to fit in with the state government's FOGO ideas and whatever, if you paid a little more, you got the bigger bin, maybe you could... You could certainly fill it. Okay, there could still be some pungency come summertime, but you wouldn't have overflow. That's interesting. Ben, I appreciate the call. Thank you. Ricky's, you've been a Garbo for years, have you, mate?
15: Yes, mate. How are you?
14: Good. Yeah, good. Thank you, mate. What's your take on it?
15: Mate, by 2030, it's going to be all organics mixed with garbage organics. So that's why they've always got the small bins. The red bins now, because what they're doing by 2030, it's going to be legal with every council. They're going to mix the gardening organics with the food organics.
14: Okay, so the theory is all of the potato peels and all that stuff that could go into the red bin will be going to the green.
15: Yeah, but people don't do that way either. They put nappies and all in them at the moment, you know what I mean?
14: Mm-hmm. Yep, that's right, yes. Thinking about
15: that. That's the idea of the small bin. All the councils trying to cut down with the big bins to do it all for the environmental, you know?
14: Yeah. Well, you're quite right. It's all being driven by council and state diktats. Thank you, Ricky. Appreciate it. I mean, we've got a compost heap at home, so you know, we put a lot of the kitchen peels and scraps and carrots and potatoes and all that. They go in that and add the dry matter, and it's not too bad. But, again, not everyone has that option, but there are some ways around this, I guess, if we're a little creative.
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14: Well, he's a little creakier and a little slower than he was yesterday because he's ticked over the big 5-0, but he's going to have a good night because he's out at Stadium Australia for State of Origin. Apparently, he's also going to do a show from out there beforehand. Hello, Clinton.
17: Good afternoon, Michael. You could not want better for your birthday being in a core stadium for State of Origin. I literally have the prime spot The 2GB continuous call team commentary box is on the 50-metre line. So yeah, when Levy's calling the game, you don't get a better view of the stadium. And we've been dealing with this overcast, drizzly weather.
14: Looks all right at the moment.
17: A week and a half. It's actually sunny here at the moment. One of the grandstands, the Western grandstand at the moment, plenty of sunshine there. And there's some sunshine on the pitch as well. The turf is looking good. But looking at the forecast, it looks like from 7 o'clock that there's going to be some rain here. So it may well be a wet game, it looks like.
14: No, you put a dampener on it. No, it'll be all right. It'll be dry. Now, Chook's gone for Queensland. Not that he wants to, but, you know, he's a thinking man. I don't know. What's your take, Clinton?
17: Oh, look, I think State of Origin's a 50-50 bet. And I think given we're playing at home. Yeah. Given we're playing at home.
14: Game of two halves. Yeah.
17: I reckon Ethan Strange, who's come in at 5'8 for Mitchell Moses, ruled out yesterday. I think he's going to have a cracking game. He's a very calm, level-headed sort of young kid. And I think that'll actually allow Cleary to really take control. It won't be fighting for the ball with Mitch Moses. Strange will just, you know, cliche, do his job. I'm leaning towards New South Wales. And you know I'm a pessimist with these things, Michael. But
14: you
17: I'm
14: are. You're a natural-born pessimist. Just see, the thing is, now that you're getting very old, imagine how pessimistic you're going to be because, you know, it gets stronger with age, doesn't it, pessimism?
17: Well, I'm wearing a State of Origin jersey today. And I pulled it out of the drawer. This is one that I used to wear when I was about 20. So it is technically 30
14: you're doing well
17: old.
14: To fit. You're doing well to fit into it. There wouldn't be too many blokes that can fit something they bought when they were 20.
17: No, I seem to be able to fit it okay, probably because, you know, I'm doing okay in that regard. Mm-hmm. But the jersey itself is looking 30 years old.
14: Oh, okay. I hasten to add, I have seen you today. You are wearing trousers and other things as well. It's not just a jersey.
17: No, I'm gonna put the shorts on after the show, and I'll have the socks on and the boots.
14: That'd be a good
17: just
14: look.
17: In case.
14: Wow. Yeah, you never know. Laurie Daly might say, who's this? Who's this stud? Let's get him out there. Put him in the front row.
17: Who's this old skinny bloke?
14: Now, what's coming up after 3?
17: Oh, obviously, we'll have a State of Origin vibe to the program. Benny Elias will be on the show after 5 o'clock, a blues legend of the program. Mark Guy will be here with me because he'll be part of the continuous call team tonight. And we'll actually, the last part of the program, we'll go onto the ground and present the last part of the show from the ground. But plenty of other issues that we'll obviously cover. We'll have a look at the job seeker overhaul to start the program with what's been announced at the National Press Club today. I'll be speaking with Tim Wilson after 3 o'clock on the inflation figures, but also what's going to happen with CGT in Parliament today and his take, the opposition's take on the changes to the unemployment benefits as well. Lucy Zelich is on the show from 4:30. She'll be fired up as always, and we'll pack as many of your calls in as we can. We might ask our audience who they think will get man of the match this afternoon and tonight.
14: Is someone going to pop out of a cake for you or something out there?
17: No, I think I had the surprise.
14: Management sorted that for you?
17: I think management and the Cronulla Sharks and Mark Levy sorted that out this morning when Paul Gallen and the CEO of the Sharks, Dino Mezzatesta, surprised me on the radio during Levy's
14: program. I know,
17: program.
14: I heard it was very lovely. Well, happy birthday, and you're a wonderful place. Well, it's just a real pity, though, that once you finish broadcasting 6 o'clock, you've got to come home. I mean, it would have been nice if they'd sorted a ticket for you.
17: It's a sellout.
14: Yeah, I know.
17: Sellout.
14: Yeah.
17: Maybe I'll be able to stay in the box here.
14: Okay, well, look, play your cards right. I think you might be okay. Happy birthday, Clinton. Enjoy the night.
17: Thanks, Michael.
14: There he is, Clinton Maynard. He'll be with you, of course, with Sydney Now. Straight after 3 o'clock, live from the stadium where Origin is going to go rocking tonight. Okay, in the meantime, back to the newsroom we go. Hi, Maddie.
0: Hi, Michael. Analysts believe there's now more than a 90% chance interest rates will remain on hold when the Reserve Bank Board meets next month. Latest data shows Australia's inflation rate slowed to 4.2% for the year to April. Police believe the residents of an Eaglevale property peppered with bullets this morning were not the intended target of the attack, which also saw a car set alight outside. Heavy rain and severe thunderstorms are expected to affect much of the state over coming days. The SES warning communities in Sydney, the Illawarra, Hunter and Mid-North Coast to be prepared for potential flooding. And the TGA has approved a revolutionary infusion therapy to delay the onset of type 1 diabetes by up to 2 years, giving young Australians with early signs of the disease more time without the need for daily injections. In sport, heatwave conditions at the French Open are taking a toll, and not just on the players. A match had to be delayed when a ball girl needed medical attention after passing out in the 33-degree temperatures in Paris. Thanks, Michael. There'll be more news and sport at 3.
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14: A lot of moving parts in the world of finance. Let's try to unpack a bit with Scott Phillips from The Motley Fool, fool.com.au. Scott, good afternoon. We had those inflation numbers out today, spoke briefly with Blake Went about those. The headline figure down to 4.2%. Okay, so everyone's saying, all right, that's nice, but what does the RBA make of that?
3: Yeah, Michael, that's right. Headline down to 4.2, but the trimmed mean up from 3.3 to 3.4%. What's the difference? The trimmed mean cuts out the volatile stuff around the edges. So the headline number is how much more we're paying. We all feel that. We all know that. The bigger one, though, really is the trimmed mean, because this is what's the trend in prices. You've got to say that's the worst part of these numbers. I say the worst part, but I guess if you're paying the data, paying the dollars, I should say. Things like clothing and footwear up 6.1%, housing up 6.3%, transport up 6.6%, even after the excise cuts. Really ugly set of numbers, I've got to say. I mean, look, the headline coming down is a positive, I guess. Remember, of course, when inflation comes down, prices don't come down. They just go up less quickly. So it's a bit ugly across the board. I mean, look, yeah, as you heard in the news, the market, bond market's a 90% chance of staying on hold. It's a tough one, right? I mean, done three in a row. I guess at some point you've got to stop and say, well, let that play out and then see how we go from here. But with inflation's got a four in front of it, and when the trimmed mean is going the wrong way, I don't know, mate. If I was on that board, I'm not sure I'd be putting my hands in my pockets. I think I'd be voting for an increase. Not because I hate mortgage payers, just because if we do nothing, then prices don't come down, and that's the big question.
14: Okay, how's the dollar looking and the markets and oil?
3: Dollar down 0.1% to 71.61 US cents. All ords up 0.2%, 8,899 points. Meanwhile, oil down, both Brent and West Texas, both well under $100, which is nice. West Texas now $91.90 US a barrel. Brent crude, $97.85.
14: Thank you, Scott. Enjoy the footy tonight. We'll speak tomorrow. Scott Phillips there from The Motley Fool. 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
16: 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Barr doubles down on Parkwood border ahead of water sharing negotiations, and Canberra has a new car festival. 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
2: It is 19 minutes to 3, track of the day coming up in just a moment. A few people want us to repeat the footy tips from Chook. So here you go. You ready, everybody? He went for the Sea Eagles, the Knights, the Tigers, Roosters, Broncos, Cowboys and Panthers. And he reckons Queensland will win tonight. He's probably right, but let's hope he's wrong there. But if you want to get the footy tips, you just go to 2GB.com, and they are all put up there. I think Andrew and the whole team put them up for us. So if you want the footy tips, just go to the website or just Google 2GB Presenters Tips Round 13. This is the case. It'll come up, and they're all there. Now, I know Mark did the outside broadcast from the Lithgow Workies last week. Fantastic OB. It was how an OB should be. A lot of community voices there, one after the other, having their say. It was a wonderful forum. And, of course, the people west of the Great Dividing Range, very worried about the state of the Victoria Pass, the alleged Great Western Highway. And we did raise attention to this issue at the very beginning of the process, and we haven't let go. Interesting to note in that context that the Telegraph reported overnight that Jim Chalmers had quietly stripped $3.8 billion from Australia's roads and transport spending in the coming 4 years. This is the Ford estimates. The NRMA analysis has sort of informed this story. And according to the NRMA, whilst last year's federal budget had allocated $53.59 billion for land transport infrastructure, that figure is now reduced to $49.798 billion. So the better part of $4 billion gone. Now, I don't think the government has given us an explanation as to why that might be, but Peter Currie said that the cut came amid worsening road safety and a growing maintenance crisis, particularly in regional Australia, which, you know, let's be honest, Mount Victoria, Hartley, that's regional Australia. And on top of all of that, we've got the climbing road toll, up 3.5%, 1,333 deaths across Australia. Now, of course, you know, the population has increased, there's more cars on the road, so on and so forth, but still, we've got to try to do something about that toll number. But then you've got the situation, again, this is the Federation where it doesn't really work. You've got local councils who have to maintain, you know, roughly 85% of the nation's road network. They're increasingly unable to do it. They don't have the resources. The conditions are getting worse. So councils then rely on federal and state government to provide just enough funding to repair the potholes and keep roads safe and all the rest of it. As the NRMA said, we're not even talking about major upgrades. Obviously, what has to happen with Victoria Pass is a major upgrade. It's also urgent. But as the Telegraph says, the NRMA's latest transport survey identified some of the worst roads in the state. The Lakes Way in Foster, King's Highway at Bungendore, Wakehurst Parkway in Eleanora High. I mean, the Wakehurst Parkway, I mean, you get three drops of rain and that thing's closed. Every single time. I mean, surely there could be a way to elevate part of it. Anyway, the Buckets Way at Burrell, which not too many people know much about. But then, surprise, surprise, Parramatta Road at Auburn. Now, I think you could probably say Parramatta Road between Auburn and Annandale, if you really wanted to be honest. I was, actually Paul Gallen was speaking about, I was at the same thing last night. Extraordinary sort of circus slash concert, which is taking place in the eastern suburbs at the Entertainment Quarter at the moment, The Greatest Showman. You should go. You should really should go. It's a fantastic performance, a lot of energy. Natalie loved it. But, you know, coming home up Parramatta Road, it's just it's a dog of a thing. It's awful. It's just getting worse. I mean, I travel on it a fair bit, but it just gets worse and worse. If it weren't for the brothels, there'd be nothing there. I mean, all these places with the number in neon lights and then the open sign, and there's nothing. I mean, you know, it's not a restaurant in there. I mean, let's just be honest. So you take those away, the whole thing would be vacant except for one or two hangers on that have had restaurants there forever and, you know, a couple of bridal shops. The irony of the juxtaposition between the bride shops and the brothels, it's quite something to behold. But, you know, I mean, it is obviously in need of very significant development. And I've been saying all along, you protect the heritage facades and the awnings and all the nice lights and things like that are along a lot of it, and then you allow the developers to go six stories behind. Just do it. Just get on and do it. It is a major thoroughfare. It's well positioned. Generally speaking, the real estate in these suburbs, be it Petersham or Stanmore or Annandale or Leichhardt, Haberfeld, whatever it is, very, very expensive real estate. And yet you got this horrendous eyesore of a strip, which is unproductive in almost every sense of the word. And why we just don't get on with it. It's so typical of this country, just drags on. So in the meantime, of course, we're demolishing all of these perfectly nice homes everywhere else and putting up towers in areas that don't have towers and bespoiling suburbs, and you've got an absolute trash alley and we've left it. There is no logic. And don't worry about light rail. We don't need that necessarily. It doesn't have to come first. Build the accommodation. It's near all the universities, certainly near Sydney and UTS and Notre Dame. Again, there would be no shortage of people willing to rent one- and two-bedroom units. But it's the way it is. So it's a bit of a mess on the road front. And I think it was interesting the NRMA highlighting this $3.8 billion deficiency. It would go a long way, $3.8 billion, to fixing the problem of Victoria Pass. Would go a long way to doing that. But you see, not too many votes west of the divide. Certainly not for the Labor Party. 131873. It's 12 to 3. We'll do track of the day after this.
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2: Ian asks on the text line, if the bars on Parramatta Road can't make a profit selling alcohol, how do the brothels make any money? I don't know, Ian. We'll take that on notice. This is from Phil, who says, well, it might not be a restaurant, Michael, but it's definitely a smorgasbord. Not that I've been there. That's from Phil. Thank you, Phil. Appreciate your feedback. Oh, we're getting some quality. 131873. Let's do track of the day.
14: Now on afternoons, track of the day.
2: Double pass to the Sydney Film Festival on the line if you'd like to go. 131873. But first, you've got to answer me this. On this day, 1937, an iconic bridge opened to traffic for the first time. Which iconic

0: All right, which bridge are we after? Open on this day, 1937, to traffic for the first time. What iconic bridge are we after? 131873. If you are the winner, the double pass to see a film of your choice at the 73rd Sydney Film Festival is yours. It's running from the 3rd to the 14th of June, with more than 200 movies screening right across Sydney. So if you can't find one you like, you're too fussy. For tickets and all the information, sff.org.au. Now, speaking of entertainment matters, while we await a winner, the Herald reporting this afternoon that authorities are still figuring out what to do about all those drones that ended up in the drink in Sydney's Darling Harbour Monday night, cancelling drone shows as part of the Vivid Festival. A spokesman for Vivid today said that recovery efforts have been coordinated with relevant stakeholders and government agencies, which include the New South Wales Environment Protection Authority. Assessments are ongoing regarding the safest and most practical approach to recovery operations, including any potential environmental considerations associated with the drones entering the water. You see, they're not meant to be there. They're meant to be up in the sky. Visibility conditions in Darling Harbour are currently a factor in determining the timing and the method of the retrieval, with operators needing to ensure any recovery activity can be undertaken safely and effectively. So we were told this year we're going to get all these extra drone shows. Yeah, that was in theory. The problem is a good number of them are in the bottom of the water. So I don't think we'll be, maybe the fish are getting a good show down there, but the rest of us probably not. So they are still trying to work out how best to get the drones out of the water. 131873, the open line number. Speaking of matters entertainment, I've just been on SBS On Demand watching the series called A Spy Among Friends. I don't know if you've seen it. Guy Pearce is in it, and a couple of fantastic British actors and actresses. But I think it was from 2022, I think it first came out. But it's the first I've seen it. Anyway, SBS On Demand, you can get it. I sort of binged the whole thing over a few nights. Extraordinary performances. A bit like the John le Carré, you know, Tinker Tailor Soldier Spy, that sort of thing. You've got to watch carefully. It's not an American sort of thing where it's all just so obvious and it's just, you can see it all coming. It requires a little bit of thought occasionally, but even if you lose the plot a little bit, you can pick it up. It's incredible piece of television. I think six or so episodes. The reason I just mentioned that was a piece in the UK Telegraph under the headline revealed the secret suburban life of Britain's greatest Cold War spy, the former KGB double agent. And it's a wonderful, wonderful story. I might share some of it with you tomorrow. Oleg Gordievsky was the bloke's name. Ended up getting knighted and the whole shebang. But, yeah, if you can watch that on SBS On Demand, Spy Among Friends, really good. If you're into your sort of Cold War dramas and that sort of thing, fantastic. Piece about MI5 or 6? I always get confused. MI6, I think, isn't it? And all that went on in the Philby era and Burgess and all of those sort of names. And wonderful performance by Guy Pearce. Extraordinary performance. More after this.
1: 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Today on Canberra Live, ACT government announces new long-term strategy to tackle domestic violence. Barr doubles down on Parkwood border ahead of water-sharing negotiations, and Canberra has a new car festival. 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
0: Good on you, Tom and Engadine. Golden Gate Bridge being the answer. Open on this day to traffic in 1937. Hey, by the way, if you're looking for a job, this might be for you. The ABC's most senior news executive, Justin Stevens, has resigned after 4 years on the job. The search for his replacement already close to completion, I'm told. So if you're keen, get in early. It's your ABC after all. Clinton's next. The birthday boy, go the Blues.
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8: Got an overnight low of 6, showers tomorrow, a top of 19. From the Capital Radio Newsroom, good afternoon, I'm Jeff Tyler. The opposition maintains Australia's inflation rate is still too high, even though there's been an improvement in the latest set of numbers. Consumer prices grew by 4.2% over the year to April, which is a drop on the March data. The result was mainly driven by the decision to temporarily halve the fuel excise. Shadow Treasurer Tim Wilson says, unless the government lowers its own spending, inflation will remain at elevated levels.
9: It started before the Iran crisis. It's persisted and compounded during the Iran crisis. And the challenge now is to make sure that households don't have their savings and their income stolen by stealth through inflation.
8: The Transport Workers Union has protested at Canberra Airport today, calling on Swiss Sport to lift its low standards in aviation. Workers are demanding the company for better job security with increased hours and a conversation to full-time employment. Michael Kane, National Secretary of the Union, says today's protest is designed to shine a light on these deadly issues.
10: We need to get standards back at the airport. There won't be disruption to flights today, but there will be a noisy protest to shine a light on this. And we will be putting the industry on notice that negotiations are on foot. If companies don't come to the table and lift standards sharply and quickly, then there will be strike action before too long.
8: An independent review into the ACT public school system has highlighted that the current system, where schools are largely autonomous, must change. The review found schools faced very real funding pressures. Elizabeth Lee, ACT Shadow Education Minister, has slammed the Education Minister.
2: It just actually cements a lot of the concerns that the teachers have been raising for years and years. And the fact that it's had to take a review and for the minister to finally come to the party just goes to show how deeply entrenched she was in protecting her own wrong-held views.
8: The ACT government's been called on to rule out the killing of wombats. ACT Greens leader Joe Clay today tabling a petition in the Legislative Assembly calling for the government to get evidence and work with farmers, wildlife carers and First Nations communities to find humane and effective solutions. The petition is in response to concerns about a draft the government reported which was considering reclassifying bare-nosed wombats as a controlled native species. And Australia Post recognises the important role postal services play in the Tharwa community and is pleased to confirm services will continue at the general store through a community postal agency service.
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8: And checking petrol prices around town, we've got $1.81.9 at the Metro in Mitchell. It's $1.85.9 at the Ampol Foodery Canberra Airport and $1.83.9 at the Shell Ready Express Phillip.
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8: Former Blues captain Paul Gallen has declared Ethan Strains is built for Origin ahead of his debut tonight in the series opener. The Canberra 5/8 will start the match after Mitchell Moses withdrew. Gallen concedes the shuffle will place more pressure on Nathan Cleary's kicking game.
13: All our kicking, 100% of our kicking is going to fall back on Nathan Cleary. He's got the ability to do it. There's no doubt about that. It's not like he's not going to be able to do it. But I just feel without Moses there, there's not that other option there.
8: And that's the latest from the Capital Radio newsroom.
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15: Afternoon, I'm Andrea Panemo with the latest Canberra traffic. It's a good run in the Molonglo Valley for the Tuggeranong Parkway north just past the Arboretum to the Black Mountain at the Glenlock Interchange. About a 16-minute travel time in Kaleen for Gun Garland Drive southbound from the Barton Highway through to Chifley at Hindmoss Drive. Still heavy in Hawker for William Hovell Drive north approaching Drake Brockman Drive and setting traffic back to Cobbins Crossing Road. And a delay-free ride if you're leaving Woden Valley for Yamba Drive south through to Erindale Drive at Wanneassa. Thinking you should cut the commute? If you want the ride home in the right area, you'd better ask a local. 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If you see anything on the roads, call 1300 545 082.
14: 2CC weather. Alexander Watson Insulation. Canberra's cold. Your house doesn't have to be.
8: Partly cloudy in Canberra today, heading for a top of 18 degrees. Got an overnight low of 6, showers tomorrow, and a top of 19. Friday, a partly cloudy day, a top of 19 degrees. Saturday, partly cloudy and a top of 16.
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20: Good afternoon and how the devil are you? 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Leon Delaney here with you. It's Canberra Live on 2CC and it's your chance to have your say. 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Or email by going to the 2CC website, click on the feedback link and tell me what's on your mind, Canberra. Well, the independent review of ACT Public School Resourcing has turned the spotlight onto a series of systemic problems afflicting our public schools, prompting the ACT government to signal the end of school autonomy. Now, the review recommends that the public schools of Canberra should operate more as a single coherent system, with the Education Directorate exercising more control but also providing more support and accountability. An example of the inefficiencies created by the autonomous school model is the glaring anomaly that schools and the directorate do not even use the same accounting software, leading to unnecessary duplication and poor communication. That's just one example. Meanwhile, it's been revealed that the ACT Chief Minister Andrew Barr has written to the New South Wales Premier Chris Minns over a brewing border dispute. Negotiations have previously been undertaken about shifting the territory border to incorporate the whole of the new Parkwood residential development, half of which is currently in New South Wales. However, last year the Yass Valley Council opposed the move to shift the border. Apparently, Andrew Barr's letter to Chris Minns says something along the lines that the ACT won't be providing water or other services to the New South Wales part of the new suburb unless the border change goes ahead. And a new car festival, has been launched at an event earlier today. Later this year, the Canberra Japanese Motor Festival will be staged at the Thoroughbred Park. It'll be coming up on Sunday, 18th of October, to celebrate all makes and models of Japanese cars and motorcycles. And you can have your say, whatever it is you'd like to talk about. This is the place for you.
14: 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Canberra Live with Leon Delaney on 2CC.
20: Well, it's about 10 past three now. The independent review of ACT Public School Resourcing has been delivered today, and it has made a number of recommendations, and it has also highlighted what has been described as a series of systemic issues that have been afflicting our public school system here in the ACT. Joining me now, the ACT President of the Australian Education Union, Angela Burrows. Good afternoon.
21: Good afternoon, Leon.
20: Thanks for joining us today. All right, let's start at the beginning. What's in the independent review? What's the report tell us?
21: The report tells us that the ACT public education as a system is broken, which comes as no surprise to the Australian Education Union members and probably families and students as well. We have long known that, and we've been advocating for the government to listen to us. So this is welcome news that they are listening to the struggles that our staff are experiencing and that students suffer, because basically the conclusion is our schools are being expected to do more with less.
20: There are some controversial elements to the report, though. Now, I've not read it in detail, but my understanding is that it recommends an end to what has previously been considered the autonomous school arrangements that have prevailed here in the ACT for quite some time, allowing schools to make their own decisions in a great many areas. But of course, that's led to a multiplicity of different approaches at different schools and all sorts of duplications and doubling up and inefficiencies. I'm led to believe there are some that are still very strongly in favour of a great deal of school autonomy. Is that going to be a controversial item to sell?
21: Look, I don't think so. There is widespread support for this move, and in fact, I don't see this as a new announcement. It is a continuation of reform that has already begun. It began particularly with the strong foundations. You might remember that was the report on the review of literacy and numeracy teaching in ACT public schools. And it concluded exactly the same thing. There is too much variation. There's too much inconsistency. There's too much choose your own adventure. And that there needed to be a greater consistency across the system. This is just that sort of on the strategic and administrative side of things. So I don't see that that's the big ticket selling item. I think the big ticket selling item is finally a recognition that our schools are under-resourced, and the consequences of that are that students suffer.
20: The point has also been made that simply throwing more money at the problems isn't necessarily the solution if you don't address the systemic issues. And some of those issues are leading to inefficiency. So is it possible that if they're addressed sufficiently, it might actually save money?
21: Well, absolutely. That was certainly one of the ways that I read the report, that there are efficiencies to be gained through the reduction of duplication that is a product of the current model, but they don't rule out that additional investment is also needed, and they particularly refer to two areas of great need, one being the supports required for students with disability, and the other being the state of very ageing infrastructure and the lack of sort of asset management planning.
20: Okay, so I believe there's something like 25 recommendations. I don't have a list of what they are, but what do you think are the most significant of those 25?
21: The workforce planning and the foundational supports required to achieve efficiencies absolutely need to be in place before we can move forward. And that's pleasingly what the government has recognised that it needs to get underway with. So it's, I think it's put forward something like $9 million over a period of a few years to get those foundational supports underway. So in some respects, our frustration will be that that there'll be no movement for a long time, that these reforms will take a considerable period of time to take effect. Because these have been challenges that we've been raising for such a long time, we can't wait. And in fact, this is what is stalling our bargaining, because the challenges that this review has identified are exactly the same as the challenges that our bargaining claims sought to address. So we need some urgent responses, not just kicking this into 2 years down the track, 4 years down the track, etc.
20: Realistically, though, how quickly can reforms be implemented? I'm no expert, but it sounds to me it will by its nature take some time, won't it?
21: Well, the workforce planning is a really interesting one. We would say that our schools are grossly understaffed. The report says that acknowledges that there are sections of people that they engaged with who said that schools were understaffed, but the directorate says that schools are overstaffed. They conclude that both are true, which is quite interesting.
20: Well, it's Heisenberg's staffing principle, isn't it?
21: Well, they conclude that some schools are overstaffed while other schools are knowingly understaffed, and that's something that the directorate could address but doesn't. So that power actually resides with the government currently, but they have refused to use it, presumably because they don't want to upset individuals who might be forced to move. But I think one of the things about governing is that you have to take unpopular decisions sometimes and hard decisions. And if they really do believe that we're overstaffed, we would dispute that, fix it.
20: Yeah, I guess obviously if the director has enough staff to work with, it obviously implies then that the problems are arising because they're not sufficiently properly deployed. They're not necessarily distributed in the most efficient or effective manner. Is that the interpretation?
21: Yes, because they conclude that, you know, the workforce planning is woefully inadequate. As an example, they say they don't even, as a central system, don't collect information about people's qualifications, even though you need to submit that with your employment application. So they can't necessarily identify staff to appropriate positions because they don't know what qualifications those staff hold unless you tell them.
20: So a lot of this comes down to bureaucratic inadequacies, doesn't it?
21: Absolutely, which we've been calling out for years. Finally, the government is listening. We're happy that they're listening. I know that ACT parents are happy that they're listening. I think what we've got to do is leave the past in the past and move on with fixing our system.
20: Yeah. Now, I spoke with Mark Parton yesterday, the leader of the Canberra Liberals, and he told me that ACT parents are very firmly on the side of the union when it comes to the current industrial dispute. And as you would know, he and his Shadow Education Minister, Elizabeth Lee, have called on the government to return to the negotiating table and get on with discussions about the enterprise agreement negotiations. But have you had any further response from the directorate today?
21: Yes, there has been a meeting today. I think basically what I can say is after our stop work action on Friday of last week, the government has been energised and a bit more focused than it has previously to getting to the table and having productive discussions. So I personally was involved in some very productive discussions yesterday, and we will continue those on Friday. So things are moving in a way that they haven't up until now.
20: So at this stage, is it possible you may not need to proceed with your planned industrial action in a couple of weeks' time?
21: Look, we're a long way from that point, but of course there is that possibility. At this today, on Wednesday, whatever date it is, the 27th of May, I would say to you that it's a very slight possibility, but let's see, by Friday that might have shifted, and we have shared interests in shifting that situation.
20: Fantastic. Thanks very much for chatting today.
21: Thanks so much, Leon.
20: Thank you. That's Angela Burrows, the ACT branch president of the Australian Education Union. On 2CC, 19 past three now.
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1: Afternoon, I'm Caitlin with the latest Canberra traffic. In Whitlam, William Hovell Drive is moving quite slowly westbound, approaching Drake Brockman Drive. Change traffic conditions in the city heading westbound on Barron Drive between Albert Street East and Albert Street West. 300,000 Australians homeless. 7.8 million Australians, one meal a day. Feed the hungry, house Australians. Newdeal.au. 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If you see anything on the roads, call 1300 545 082.
0: What's on your mind, Canberra? 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Thanks to Bloomer's Lawyers, this is Canberra Live with Leon Delaney on 2CC.
20: Well, it's about 17 degrees outside at the moment. The Bureau says partly cloudy today. Now, peering from the studio panoramic window, I can confirm it is exactly that. It's partly cloudy. A fair bit of cloud, but also patches of blue sky out there and bits of sunshine poking through from time to time. However, tomorrow the showers are expected to return, a high chance of showers according to the Bureau. Tomorrow up to about 10 millimetres worth, maximum temperature of 19 after an overnight low of 6, partly cloudy again on Friday with a top of 19. It's 23 past 3 now. We're rapidly approaching the end of the financial year. Yeah, I know, right? Here it is today, the 27th of May. Which means it's only 1 month and 4 days until the end of the financial year. There we go. June 30 is looming large in the windscreen. It's getting closer by the moment. Now, in that context, Palliative Care ACT has launched an end of financial year appeal, raising funds to support the operation of Leo's Place, which is a non-clinical respite home supporting people living with life-limiting illness and their carers. The CEO of Palliative Care ACT, Paul Artzenhofer, good afternoon.
5: Good afternoon, Leon. Thanks for having us on today.
20: Well, thanks for joining us today. Tell us a little bit about Leo's Place and what happens there.
5: So Leo's Place was a pilot we started 4 years ago. It's in a rental place in Braddon. It's a home away from home for people predominantly 18 to 65 who have a life-limiting illness and their carers. It's literally free of charge to anyone that needs to stay there. We provide meals and all those sorts of things. So when people go through the challenges of having had a diagnosis and you know, we do bring people from as far away as Wagga up for cancer treatment here in the Territory, so they'll stay with us and not have to incur any costs or anything like that. So we're partly funded by government, but looking to, I guess, fund the additional things like the free meals and the nice linens, etc., which is why we've launched our end of financial year appeal.
20: And, of course, all donations are fully tax deductible, correct?
5: Absolutely, Leon, fully tax deductible, but please seek financial advice. We're not giving financial advice.
20: No, indeed not. But, of course, that's not the principal reason people should be making a donation anyway. The tax deductibility, if you qualify for that, that's just a bonus. But the money, of course, you said you do get some support from the ACT government, but that by itself isn't necessarily enough, and that's why it's important to run this public fundraising appeal. So how can people help out?
5: The easiest way is to either jump on our socials or our website, which is palliativecareact.org.au, and you'll see a link there to our fundraising page. Any donation is absolutely appreciated and it makes a difference. And I think one of the things that people think about when they talk about palliative care is that it's only about end of life and it's, you know, your mum or your grandma, etc. We've had people as young as 18 and recently had a 23-year-old that was 24 weeks pregnant when she started staying with us. And to be able to provide her with a free place that felt like home while she was going through chemotherapy, etc., and, you know, having to go through all of that sort of hardship was a phenomenal thing, and it's part of why I do what I do.
20: You have a target of $55,000 that you'd like to raise before the end of the financial year. I hope that's eminently achievable. I think it's reasonable. What do you hope to achieve with that money?
5: So $55,000 is essentially 365 nights at $150 a night. So we'd love to fill one of our bedrooms for the year based on donations from the wonderful people of Canberra. We've achieved that last year and I'd love to see it beaten, but also aware that we're going through cost of living things and all the rest of it. So if we're able to fill 365 nights of accommodation in one of our four bedrooms, that would be phenomenal, and it would make such a difference to the lives of Canberrans with life-limiting illnesses.
20: Absolutely. So, once again, how do people help out?
5: Either jump on our socials, Facebook, LinkedIn, Instagram, etc., or onto our website, which is palliativecareact.org.au.
20: Fabulous. Paul, thanks very much for chatting today.
5: Thanks, Leon.
20: Thank you, Paul Atzenhofer, the CEO at Palliative Care ACT. Just go to the Palliative Care ACT website and that's where you'll find all the details. 28 past three now on 2CC. A news update is coming along in just a couple of minutes.
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8: Got an overnight low of 6, showers tomorrow, a top of 19. From the Capital Radio Newsroom, good afternoon, I'm Jeff Tyler. The opposition maintains Australia's inflation rate is still too high, even though there's been an improvement in the latest set of numbers. Consumer prices grew by 4.2% over the year to April, which is a drop on the March data. The result was mainly driven by the decision to temporarily halve the fuel excise. Shadow Treasurer Tim Wilson says, unless the government lowers its own spending, inflation will remain at elevated levels.
29: It started before the Iran crisis. It's persisted and compounded during the Iran crisis. And the challenge now is to make sure that households don't have their savings and their income stolen by stealth through inflation.
8: The Transport Workers Union has protested at Canberra Airport today, calling on Swiss Sport to lift its low standards in aviation. Workers are demanding the company for better job security with increased hours and a conversation to full-time employment. Michael Kane, National Secretary of the Union, says today's protest is designed to shine a light on these deadly issues.
4: We need to get standards back at the airport. There won't be disruption to flights today, but there will be a noisy, noisy protest to shine a light on this. And we will be putting the industry on notice that negotiations are on foot. If companies don't come to the table and lift standards sharply and quickly, then there will be strike action before too long.
8: An independent review into the ACT public school system has highlighted that the current system, where schools are largely autonomous, must change. The review found schools face very real funding pressures. Elizabeth Lee, ACT Shadow Education Minister, has slammed the Education Minister.
12: It just actually cements a lot of the concerns that the teachers have been raising for years and years. And the fact that it's had to take a review and for the minister to finally come to the party just goes to show how deeply entrenched she was in protecting her own wrong-held views.
8: The ACT government's been called on to rule out the killing of wombats. ACT Greens leader Joe Clay today tabling a petition in the Legislative Assembly calling for the government to get evidence and work with farmers, wildlife carers and First Nations communities to find humane and effective solutions. The petition is in response to concerns about a draft the government reported which was considering reclassifying bare-nosed wombats as a controlled native species. And Australia Post recognises the important role postal services play in the Tharwa community and is pleased to confirm services will continue at the general store through a community postal agency service.
13: Sports update.
8: Former Blues captain Paul Gallen has declared Ethan Strains is built for Origin ahead of his debut tonight in the series opener. The Canberra 5-8 will start the match after Mitchell Moses withdrew. Gallen concedes the shuffle will place more pressure on Nathan Cleary's kicking game.
14: All our kicking, 100% of our kicking is going to fall back on Nathan Cleary. He's got the ability to do it. There's no doubt about that. It's not like he's not going to be able to do it. But I just feel without Moses there, there's not that other option there.
8: And that's the latest from the Capital Radio newsroom.
15: 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Alexander Watson Insulation. Canberra's cold. Your house doesn't have to be.
8: Got an overnight low of 6 degrees, showers tomorrow and a top of 19. Friday, partly cloudy, a top of 19. Saturday, a partly cloudy day and a top of 16 degrees. Sunday, a bit cooler, partly cloudy, 14.
15: Canberra's news leader is 2CC.
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0: Well, it's about 24 to 4 now, and if you're wondering how the Australian share market is travelling today, I'll give you a quick update. When things started out this morning, it was in the green, and then it fell very quickly into the red, but something happened around about 11.30 this morning, and it's jumped back into the green again this afternoon. What happened at 11.30? I'll tell you, the inflation figures were announced, and they were lower than expected. But it's not all good news, and we'll explain all about that a little bit later on. At the moment, the ASX 200 is up by 0.46%. The All Ordinary is up by 0.48%. There'll be a full report of all the day's finance news coming up a little bit later on in the program.
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0: And joining me in the studio today from Bloomers Lawyers, it is Shaney Dennis. Good afternoon.
2: Good afternoon.
0: I thought the crowd would go wild then. He was like, I need one of those sound effects, don't I? Yeah, the crowd goes wild.
2: That would be so cool.
0: Yes. All right. Okay, I'll do that next time. I'll find a sound effect from somewhere.
2: I might have an overinflated sense of ego. That's part of the reaction that I want.
0: Now, the reason you're here, of course, is to answer legal questions. So, if you have a legal question, get on the phone and call us up, 6255 1206. If you'd rather not speak on the radio, that is also fine. You can send us your question via text message to 0488 266 266, or you can email by going to the 2CC website, click on the feedback link and ask your question. Best question of the day will win a $50 voucher to spend at the Capital Region Farmers Market every Saturday morning at Epic from 7 a.m. So get cracking. Don't leave it till the last minute, because then we run out of time and we can't always answer your question. Get onto it straight away. Call us up, send us a text, send us an email, and best question of the day wins that $50 voucher for the Capital Region Farmers Market. Now, Shaney, there's been a lot going on lately, and I know that recently the High Court made a decision in a case with the delightful name of Giggle versus Tickle.
2: It was actually a full federal court decision, but it is great.
0: Yeah.
2: That's okay. But
0: federal court, yeah.
2: It's a great name, and it's always hard as a law student, even, or as a lawyer, to remember case names, and Giggle and Tickle is one that really sticks in your mind.
0: It really does.
2: Yes.
0: But despite the amusing name, it's actually quite a serious issue.
2: It is a very serious one. So Tickle is the name of a trans woman who brought unlawful discrimination case against a company, a social media platform called Giggle for Girls. The decision upholds that she was unlawfully discriminated by being banned from that site, which is promoted as a women's only site.
0: Yeah.
2: The thing to say about that particular case, though, is it can be appealed to the High Court. So I think there's...
0: probably will be.
2: I don't know.
0: Maybe. Who knows?
2: Going to the High Court, you don't, just because you apply, you have to get leave to go to a full court hearing. So we'll see. There's still time to...
0: The reason this is back in the news again today, though, is that last night the Human Rights Commissioners faced a somewhat hostile Senate estimates hearing session. Mm-hmm. The coalition senators in particular were quite aggressive in their questioning about... Well, these matters of discrimination against transgender women and whether or not it's fair to biological women that they can have their specific allocated spaces supposedly invaded by people that were not necessarily born women.
2: Mm-hmm.
0: And it's enough to do my head in.
2: It is
0: messy. The big point here is that the Human Rights Commission, from what I could gather from last night's hearing, was actually divided in their opinions on this.
2: And I think that's fair, because even if you... So let's just take it back. So the legislation, the Sex Discrimination Act, is a legislated piece that's trying to fill a problem or solve a problem where, you know, even medically we have different definitions. I did a little bit of research. So intersex, which are people born with intersex traits, happen in 1.7% of the population. So that's roughly 1 in 100 people. And so that can be people born with a variety of natural genetic or hormonal or anatomical variations that could be men, male or female, okay? So that's medically, that's, I guess, the broader definition. And then you have a more narrow medical definition, which says that I think it's 1 in 2,000 or 1 in 4,000, between that sort of range, people on the planet are born with physically ambiguous genitalia at birth. Okay, so from how people are born, there's already ambiguity.
0: That's right. It is rare, but it does happen.
2: It does happen.
0: Yeah.
2: And then you add the extra layer of trans and gender diversity. So it is a really, really complex issue. And then you interweave with the Sexual Discrimination Act other requirements. So there are specific exceptions for occupational requirements. So, you know, the legislature, we have a separation of powers in Australia where the legislature does its best to say what it wants to do, and where it's almost impossible for a piece of legislation to fit all scenarios when it's such a complicated issue. And so the role of judges is to come in and look at the precise facts, who are the parties, what is unique to these parties, and how the legislation weaves into that, and then determine what is fair. So I'm not surprised the Human Rights Commission had some differing opinions on this.
0: Well, that's
2: this
0: right.
2: Point.
0: There was an application made by the Lesbian Action Group to the Human Rights Commission for an exemption from the Discrimination Act for an event that they wanted to stage, and they wanted to exclude transgender women from that event. And the Human Rights Commission rejected that request. The Lesbian Action Group took an appeal to the Administrative Review Tribunal. That was dismissed. And this case was brought up in the estimates hearing last night as well. And that's where it emerged that there seems to be a difference of opinion amongst the commissioners. Now, the Sex Discrimination Commissioner, Anna Cody, voted against the request from the Lesbian Action Group, but the Human Rights Commissioner, Lorraine Finlay, had voted for the Lesbian Action Group to be allowed to have that exemption so that they could exclude transgender women from their event. It's a very sticky and difficult situation. Doesn't this mean that really the legislation itself needs to be clarified in some way?
2: Possibly, and often that will happen where a case comes to the forefront and really brings a sticky issue, and then amendments are made. That's how the process works. But also, just coming back to disagreeing of opinions, you can have three judges hear the exact same matter and it can be two against one.
0: Yes.
2: So, and that's, you know, majority rules. So, look, it's a big issue, complex issue, and maybe these sorts of decisions will bring about some legislative change. But it's not a one solution fits all.
0: No, it's not. But I can certainly understand the feelings of women's groups that are uncertain about allowing transgender women to join them, whether it's in some sort of social event or a women's gym or on the app, as the Giggle versus Tickle case was. I can understand their concerns. But at the same time, somebody who is a transgender person is in a position where it's pretty much guaranteed they're going to experience a lot of discrimination, because that's just the way unfortunately, the community is.
2: Yeah, people are people.
0: Yeah. Tell me about it.
2: There's one of the other things that was brought up in the set of estimates was, you know, I think, you know, say a homeless shelter, people evicted, men being evicted.
0: And sometimes there are very serious reasons to
2: risk profile
0: close that door.
2: Like that.
0: Yeah.
2: But I mean, that person, let's just, I don't know if it's a real situation, but a hypothetical. So, you know, whether the person who feels who's alleging that they're discriminated against, say, because they're a man who's been evicted from a homeless shelter after 10 p.m.,
0: yeah.
2: They might feel it's because they're a man, but maybe it's, you know, the paperwork on behalf of the shelter says, no, this person is a risk, and that person, regardless of gender,
0: of an individual basis rather
2: exactly.
0: than, yeah.
2: Yep.
0: The thing that Michaela Cash, the Shadow Attorney General, said in estimates last night was this: the Giggle versus Tickle case confirmed what many women already feared. The law as it stands does not adequately protect single-sex spaces for women and girls. The law that was meant to protect women is now being used against them. Now, whether you're on the agree or disagree side of that statement, it does kind of encapsulate what the fundamental point of the argument is, doesn't it?
2: Well, I don't know much about the Giggle app.
0: Right.
2: So, okay, well, so...
0: Well, it's an app that's meant to be for women and girls.
2: Sure, but, I mean, if what's the... I think I'm... Maybe it's the personal injury lawyer in me, but what is the harm if it's off a social media platform? You know, the risk is, I guess, psychological harm. It's not physical harm, I would hope. That could be brought about by mixing that as a single sex. I think it's different. The factual scenario of people in a homeless shelter, that is a completely different environment. That's proximity where a physical harm can be done.
0: There's plenty of harm that can be done online.
2: There's plenty of harm that can be done online, but I guess the risk profile is vastly different though.
0: Yeah. It is far from being a black and white case.
2: Look, I'm glad I'm not a legislative writer.
0: I can report, of course, the coalition senator said, if we get elected, we will change the law.
2: Okay.
0: Yes. They have made that pledge.
2: To what?
0: Oh, to protect women and girls from being forced to accept transgender women into their spaces that they've set aside.
2: I think it's easier said than done in practice.
0: Probably. Probably. But then again, legislating for behaviour often is.
2: Yes, that's true.
0: Indeed. It's around about 13 to 4 now. Shani Dennis from Bloomers Lawyers is with me in the studio. If you have a question for Shani, any kind of legal question, get on the phone, call us up, 6255 1206. Send a text if you'd like, 0488 266 266, or email by going to the 2CC website, click on the feedback link and send in your question. Best question of the day will win a $50 voucher to spend at the Capital Region Farmers Market every Saturday morning at Epic from 7 a.m. Back with more in just a moment.
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4: Afternoon, I'm Caitlin with the latest Canberra traffic. In Gowrie, we've got a rubbish fire on Bugden Avenue near Ingram Street. A traffic pattern change in the city both ways on Commonwealth Avenue over Commonwealth Avenue Bridge. Queanbeyan, Monaro Street is closed both ways for works between Low Street and Atkinson Street. 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
7: What's on your mind, Canberra? 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Thanks to Bloomer's Lawyers. This is Canberra Live with Leon Delaney on 2CC.
0: Yeah, it's about 9 minutes to four. Shaney Dennis from Bloomer's Lawyers is with me in the studio today, ready, willing and able to answer your legal questions. If you have a question, get on the phone, call 6255 1206. 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Or email by going to the 2CC website, click on the feedback link and send us your question. Best question of the day will win a $50 voucher that you can spend at the Capital Region Farmers Market, which is on every Saturday morning from 7. Now, we've got a text message from Greg who says, "Hello, guys. I'm having ongoing issues with a huge gum tree on the nature strip, which is cracking my concrete driveway. They keep sending someone who says the tree is healthy and it's an asset. But their asset is cracking my asset. What can I do?" Now, Greg, if I may, that's a cracking good question.
2: It is a good question.
0: See what I did there?
2: I did, yes.

0: the tree is in fact healthy. There are certain pruning plans that you can do to, I mean, this is above what my understanding, but if you prune certain branches, it can make the roots go a different way. Cost that up, and then cost up changing the concrete driveway into something that's more malleable, and put your whatever the arborist findings are.
1: Hang on. Why should Greg go to all that trouble and expense? It's not his fault. It's not his tree.
0: No.
1: But his concrete driveway is being damaged by the lack of action from the ACT government.
0: Yes, but is it's about money, right?
1: So yes, it is.
0: What is going to cost less? So, changing the concrete pathway or continually maintaining that plant so that it ceases doing any further damage. So the pruning thing that I mentioned.
1: Okay. Not even sure that'll work.
0: I don't know. It depends on the tree. But, if you can, I think the first thing is to fact check that the people that have gone out are accurate. I mean, it also depends on what came first, the chicken or the egg. Was the tree there before the driveway was there? That sort of thing.
1: The tree may have been a tiny little sapling that was planted by the ACT government when they thought, well, we need trees in this street, without any thought as to how big it was going to get.
0: Yes, yeah. It's interesting. I don't know whether they've shifted away from that because they are. It is a notorious problem.
1: Gum trees are a bit of a bushfire hazard as well, so you need to have them located away from properties.
0: Yes, and once they get bigger, even just if you take the private driveway out of the equation to their own assets, which are the adjacent pathways.
1: Well, that's right. The government footpath, which is also presumably concrete.
0: And they cause trip hazards that bring me into it. So I don't know. Look, it's a tricky thing for governments and councils to do, but I would collect your evidence, collect your costings, put to the government or the council, I assume it's in the ACT, what the reality are of the further damage. And
1: I guess it doesn't hurt to get an independent assessment, but of course you're going to have to do that at your own expense, and that's 100%. The bit that really annoys me. Why should you have to be put through that when clearly there's damage being caused?
0: Well, it's the same for any dispute. You can, like anything, you can, the government has put forward their position, and if you want to fight it, you can't just come and say, I said so.
1: So if you do want to fight it, you get your evidence, you get your independent opinion. What do? Do you file a complaint at Access Canberra? Is that what you do?
0: That would be, I think that's where you would go. I don't know how successful you would be at, you could try small claims and maybe even get the cost back in the end. But it really, the first step is getting an arborist in and seeing if anything can be done.
1: Okay. Frustrating, Greg. I'm sorry that wasn't more helpful for you.
0: The government make the rules.
1: That is true. It's about 4 minutes to four. Just very quickly, there was a great case overseas in the United Kingdom where a landlord was absolutely perplexed and then after that furious when he discovered that his tenant had conducted some renovations in the property without permission and then sent him an invoice for the work, deducting the cost from the rent that she was paying. Anyway, this devolved in a series of texts which ended up with the landlord saying, I'm calling my lawyer and I want you to move out.
0: Yes. Yeah, look, it's, it's London. I don't know what the rules are in sort of tenancy-landlord relationships over there, but I don't think it would be all that different. In the ACT, you need permission before you make changes to your rental property. There are some certain scenarios where they can't reasonably refuse that request, but you do have to put the request in writing and they have, I think, 14 days to respond, and if they don't respond, it's deemed consent. So the things they can't reasonably object to are minor and reversible changes, anything to do with safety and security, like installing child safety ramps or alarms and deadlocks and things, and certainly anything disability and health related. But certainly if they can, if they go to ACAT and get an order that they don't want to, it has to be on the grounds that to take those measures or make those modifications would put, be too financially burdensome when compared to the arduousness of doing whatever the change is requested. But look, this 16 $100. This tenant was also planning to do a full kitchen renovation without talking to the landlord.
1: Oh yeah, she said next cab off the rank, I'm going to do the kitchen.
0: I think my favourite comment in the text exchange is the cupboard.

0: are giving very 2009.
1: Yeah, so the short answer to that one is basically if you want to make changes in your rental property, even if it's just to freshen it up with a bit of paint on the walls or whatever, absolutely essential that you seek permission first and also determine who's paying for it.
0: Yes, that's exactly right. I mean, I think that, and the, I guess what suits someone, if they want to paint the walls, you know, paint probably is fine, but if you want to paint them bright pink, that's not really suitable for the next tenant, or you know, that would require painting them again before the next tenant comes in.
1: Potentially. So it all comes down to good communication, particularly between landlord and tenant, and clearly in this case there was none of that.
0: Well, there was a lot of communication by
1: after
0: text.
1: The event,
0: after
1: yes.
0: the event.
1: Indeed. Now, Shani, we've had a follow-up from Greg who says, thank you, guys. The fight continues.
0: Okay, good on you.
1: So there we go. And Greg, the other piece of good news is that you are automatically today's winner with the best question today. That means you win the $50 voucher to spend at the Capital Region Farmers Market on every Saturday morning at Epic from 7 a.m. So, Greg, Aidan will be in touch with you about that prize. Shani, thanks very much.
0: No problem.
1: And we'll have another lawyer from Bloomers at the same time next Wednesday.
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11: Got an overnight low of 6 degrees, showers tomorrow and a top of 19. From the Capital Radio Newsroom, good afternoon. I'm Jeff Tyler. The federal government maintains Australia's security agencies are monitoring a group of women and children who've arrived from Syria. The cohort has links to Islamic State and left their camp last week to return to Sydney and Melbourne. Counter-terrorism police are continuing their investigation into the group, but so far no arrests have been made. Labor MP Claire O'Neill says she understands the anxiety in the community, but has faith in authorities to deal with the matter.
12: This is a difficult issue and a long-running issue for the country. We are lucky to have some of the best national security agencies in the world supporting us here in Australia, and they will be monitoring this situation extremely closely.
11: On Nine there. ACT police have arrested another man following an investigation into alleged blackmail, assault and aggravated robbery in Belconnen last month. Officers searched a 45-year-old man's property in Caldwell yesterday, seizing a number of items including an imitation handgun, gel blaster and ammunition. This comes after the arrest of a 30-year-old Hughes man on Monday. Over 100 transport workers have protested at Canberra Airport this morning as Swiss Sport workers prepare to put a claim on the ground handling company to lift its dangerously low standards in aviation. Michael Kane, National Secretary of the Transport Workers Union, says the result of this is a downward spiral of terms and conditions.
13: The worst culprit is Swissport, a massive international company, engages workers, but engages them only on 15 hours a week. It forces them to work full-time hours, but guarantees them only 15 hours a week. They can't get mortgages, they're lowly paid, and they're facing a company and a workplace that is riddled with safety issues.
11: And targeted remediation works have been launched after a wave of complaints about the poor condition of sports grounds across Canberra. T. Priest-Willamott reports.
4: Sports grounds across the ACT are receiving some urgent restoration, but the Canberra Liberals have accused the government of papering over the cracks. Sports Minister Yvette Berry faced the Legislative Assembly yesterday, promising to refine the ACT government's approach to managing the grounds as pressure mounts on the state of Canberra's sports facilities. Canberra and Corwell are home to two of the fields receiving targeted remediation works, including reseeding, turf repairs and protective treatments. Ms. Berry said the ACT government is taking practical and considered steps to address current challenges, including directing resources to the areas of greatest need. Tia Priest-Willamott, Capital Radio News.
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11: The ASX 200 is up 41 points to 8,699. Gold is selling for $4,500 an ounce. And one Aussie dollar is buying 71.58 US cents.
10: Sports update.
11: Raiders 5'8" Ethan Strange is just hours away from making his State of Origin debut. The 21-year-old has impressed in green this season and has been tipped for a big game tonight. His regular coach Ricky Stewart predicting he'll play for the Blues for a long time.
14: It won't be his first one. He'll be our 5'8" for a long time. With Mitch Moses, who's going to be that senior player, that senior role model for him for a couple of years, I suppose, but he'll work his way into being our starting 5'8".
11: And AFL, Essendon legend James Hurd has thrown his hat in the ring to coach the Bombers after Brad Scott was sacked. That's the latest from the Capital Radio newsroom.
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16: In Whitlam, William Hubble Drive is moving quite slowly westbound approaching Drake Brockman Drive. Gungahl and Gundaroo Drive closed westbound for works just west of Horse Park Drive. In Parks, Parksway is all clear of delays this afternoon. Zero immigration, pensions up by 30%, abolish student debt, double the health budget. Newdeal.au, newdeal.au. 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If you see anything on the roads, call 1300 545 582.
15: 2CC weather. Alexander Watson Insulation. Canberra's cold. Your house doesn't have to be.
11: Got an overnight low of 6 degrees, showers tomorrow and a top of 19. Friday, partly cloudy, a top of 19. Saturday, a partly cloudy day and a top of 16 degrees. Sunday, a bit cooler, partly cloudy, 14.
15: Canberra's news leader is 2CC.
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0: Well, good afternoon, and how the devil are you? Great to have your company today. Leon Delaney here with you. It's Canberra Live on 2CC, and that's your chance to have your say. Any topic, any time, whatever it is you'd like to talk about, all you need to do is get on the phone and call me up, 6255 1206. You can tell me what's on your mind, Canberra. Well, we had a chat yesterday with Mandy Curtis from the Thawa Residents Association about concerns that the people of Thawa were losing their Australia Post services, because the general store obviously has been sold. It's changing hands. The licensed post office authority was handed back. And so what Australia Post has decided to do is to make available instead a community postal agency agreement, which apparently will operate. Now, in the wake of that conversation yesterday, Australia Post has responded to what was said. Okay. Now, the official statement from Australia Post says this: Australia Post recognises the important role postal services play in the Thawa community and is pleased to confirm services will continue at the general store through a community postal agency. With fewer than 3 transactions per month across services typically offered by licensed post offices, such as banking and bill pay, the post office was significantly underutilised prior to its closure. The new community postal agency model ensures the services local customers use most continue to be available locally, while existing roadside arrangements will continue in the area. Residents will be able to collect parcels, send and receive mail, purchase stamps and prepaid satchels. Customers can continue to access full services, including banking and bill pay, at the Lanyon licensed post office, located just 8 minutes away. The statement from Australia Post says, "We thank the new general store owner for supporting the continuation of postal services in Thawa and acknowledge the contribution of the outgoing licensees to the community." That is the complete statement from Australia Post in relation to what's happening in Thawa. But you can understand there was a great deal of confusion there, because when people were told that the LPO arrangement had been withdrawn, it had been cancelled, then people feared for the worst. Now, the LPO arrangement, the licensed post office arrangement, has not been renewed. It will not be reinstated. However, there will be a community postal agency arrangement instead, which does provide some services, just not as many as was the case before.
1: The latest news and opinion that matters. Call now, 6255 1206. This is Canberra Live with Leon Delaney on 2CC.
0: The University of Canberra has been announced as one of 9 universities to join forces as the new 2050 Alliance. The Vice-Chancellor at the University of Canberra, Bill Shorten. Good afternoon.
2: Good afternoon, Leon.
0: Thanks very much for joining us today. Well, I'm going to start with the obvious question. What is the 2050 Alliance and what will it do?
2: We're a collection of universities who share in common the values of opening the doors of higher education scholarship to all Australians. So there's Griffith University in Queensland, James Cook University in North Queensland, Western Sydney University in Sydney, there's Victoria University and La Trobe Universities from Melbourne. Also, Australian Catholic Universities joined, Flinders University in South Australia and Murdoch in Western Australia, and of course, Canberra's own UC. We're linked by the fact that we have a high proportion of first in family to come to university, that we are interested in serving the suburbs and the regions of Australia, not just the inner city. We're also very committed to making sure that we can work more closely with vocational education to create a one system post-school education offering and lifelong learning for all Australians.
0: How did this idea originate? Who cooked it up?
2: Well, there's about 41 universities in Australia. The big sandstones, or the sort of the big giant operations, they're called the GO8. And they are very good at research, and they do 40-50% of their student load are international. These are big organisations who make a lot of profit. There's a technical network of some of the institutes of technology. There's a Country Unis Network. And then there's the suburban and regional operators to which we belong. And we want to make sure that people, when they think about universities, don't just think about University of New South Wales with its $500 million profit or some of the big unis with their 40 to 50% of classes with international students. We want to say to domestic undergraduates, school leavers from Australia and adults that university, you can come to university too. And just because it mightn't have always been on your dance card doesn't mean that you have to rule out not going to university in the future.
0: So what's the benefit for the University of Canberra to be part of this alliance? So I assume each of the separate universities will still be drawing its own cohort of students, principally from their own regions. What is the benefit?
2: The benefit is voice. When they're making decisions in Parliament about where does future funding for universities go, we want to make sure that there's funding for places for kids and adults from non-standard backgrounds. The reality is in Australia, if you come from four generations of university graduates, going to uni is just sort of the expected path. But for nearly 80% of Aussies, it's not the expected path. So we want to make sure that a university who says to tradies, we'll recognise your TAFE quals, come to uni, or you've served in the Defence Force or the police, that we'll recognise your experience. We want to say to people from the bush, from small country towns, that you won't get lost in the big city. You can come to one of these universities, including UC. We want to say to working mums who are running a small business that we will deliver flexible education so you can do your classes online when at a time that suits you. So we want to make university serve the people. We don't expect the people to serve the university.
0: Over the last, say, 40 years, there's been an increasing tendency for an expectation that young job seekers will have some sort of tertiary degree, a university degree or some other equivalent qualification, even in fields where traditionally that wasn't previously necessary. But we've reached the point now where some people are suggesting, well, maybe university's not for you. Maybe we need more people in trades and doing other things with their lives, and going to a university isn't necessarily going to advance their cause. How do you respond to that sentiment?
2: Well, it's not compulsory to go to university, but the reality is that the skills and the learnings that we teach generally are correlated with higher wage outcomes. Australia has massive workforce shortages, and they're in a lot of the disciplines that universities teach, from nursing to the built environment, you name it. And so universities are meeting the gap which an ageing Australian country needs about the future workforce. What I would say, though, is that we've tended to, it's crazy, you go to one secondary school system or one primary school system, but once you turn 17, 18, we force you to choose between vocational education or uni. The reality is that though those distinctions are blurring, there'll always be TAFE courses and there'll always be specialist uni courses. But I'm interested in some of the people who might be listening to this show who are pharmacy assistants who've gone to work, or allied health assistants who've got a really good TAFE diploma. I'm interested in the people who are the crew chiefs and the assistant managers at the local McDonald's who've done that McDonald's internal training, which is high standard, or indeed NCOs or sergeants in the police force who they've got a lot of training and skills and they've thought maybe uni was never for them. I'm interested in not teaching what they already know, but respecting their experience and teaching them the gaps in their knowledge. Could be, you know, the use of AI. It could be legal systems, business systems. It could be advanced skills in their fields of endeavour they've currently got knowledge in. But it's just, universities aren't just for some people. If you want to learn and you want to acquire new information and skills, I think universities, we are good learning shops and we're good research shops. So rather than people just have to fit into a one-size-fits-all university education, which may not suit some people, we want to become more bespoke educational tailors. Look at the person, look at their needs, look at their shape, look at their job and say, all right, let's design a personalised learning path for you.
0: In other words, more agile. You mentioned a moment ago one of the benefits of joining this alliance is the ability for universities to speak collectively with one voice, particularly to government on matters such as funding and governance and so forth.
2: Yeah.
0: What would be your message to government, particularly in relation to funding for universities, which is obviously clearly a challenge right now?
2: Well, we can't keep relying on Aussie students just to acquire bigger and bigger debts. And we can't just rely on getting students in from India and Nepal and Bangladesh and China. We can't rely on international students and Aussie students basically underwriting the whole learning ecosystem in Australia. The reality is that the University of Canberra gets about 32 cents in every dollar from the government, and the rest we get from students. So the point about that is that we are asking our students, in many cases our young people, to pay for the future productivity and the services for the boomers and for everyone else and for industry. So my message to government is not that they've got to necessarily do a lot more, but together with industry, we've got to identify what are the needs that the community has in the way of knowledge, what are the needs that industry has, and then together, not just relying on students to get six-figure debts or international student, an army of international students, that industry and government say, we get the benefit from these people's commitment to learning. How do we help them through, you know, take the sharp edges in a cost of living crisis of studying?
0: Well, absolutely, because obviously one of the key challenges for young people today is that before they even start their career, they're burdened down with this massive debt that's going to hang over them until they can finally manage to work it off.
2: We might have got there for the last 40 years. I mean, the theory of student debt is that, hey, uni student, you should pay for some of the cost of your education because you're going to get a benefit at the end of it. And now that's true. But more and more, we've just been passing the buck, and now students are paying up to 50% of the cost of their courses. But industry gets a benefit from these people. The community gets a benefit. You mightn't have been the nurse or the doctor or the teacher who got the degree, but you get the benefit. When you go down to your chemist next time, remember that they're paying off their debt, those young pharmacy students, or when you've got a footy injury or you've, you know, strained a muscle, you're going to an allied health professional. Those young people who are looking after you have got big debts as well. And I think it's legitimate to have a conversation that is the only way Australia is going to advance is by getting our young, the next generation to get six-figure debts. We need to be cleverer than that.
0: Well, you know, back to the future, bring back the free universities. That's my proposal.
2: Well, free unis worked when only 5 or 6% of Aussies went. I don't know if that's realistic, but having said that, you're right. We've got to have that conversation. We've got to be, I mean, Australia, you know, we're a minerals powerhouse. We're a food production powerhouse. But we're asking the future generation to subsidise it. And we want adults to go back and reskill. That's a big deal. You might have people run a small business saying, well, that's all very well and good, Bill, but I was never that interested in uni and now I can't afford to go. I guess my message is, and the message of this group of universities is, well, we could do a micro-credential. You don't have to do a full degree, but you can do some university-accredited training. But we'll meet you where you are. We'll time your classes when it suits you, and we've just got to be flexible and recognise that adults in Australia have got lives outside of coming to uni, and that even the young ones now need to make ends meet in a way which perhaps their parents didn't have to the same way.
0: Indeed, Bill. Thanks very much for your time today.
2: Super to talk. Thank you.
0: Thanks very much. Bill Shorten, the Vice-Chancellor at the University of Canberra on 2CC.
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9: Afternoon, I'm Caitlin with the latest Canberra traffic. In Whitlam, William Hubble Drive is moving slowly westbound approaching Drake Brockman Drive. The Glenlock interchange is clear of any delays this afternoon. Travelling from State Circle to Queen Beanne via Canberra Avenue, no delays at 18 minutes. Drop your bottles and cans to a return point for recycling that makes sense. Search ACTCDS to find your nearest return point. That's ACTCDS. If you see anything on the roads, call 1300 545 082.
10: The latest news and opinion that matters. Thanks to Bloomer's Lawyers. This is Canberra Live with Leon Delaney on 2CC.
0: Well, the Australian share market closed up today and in the end quite strongly up. It was bouncing around a bit earlier in the day. In fact, spent most of the morning underwater before the inflation figures came out. But the market took great cheer from the inflation figures. And in the end, the ASX 200 closed up by 0.69%. The ordinary is up by 0.70%. We will have a full report of all the day's finance news coming up a little bit later in the program. 23 past four now. As you know, the former leader of the ACT Greens, Shane Rattenbury, has left his seat in the Legislative Assembly. That means right now his seat is vacant. There will, of course, be a count back process in order to determine which candidate from last election will be successful in filling that vacancy. And now we know when that process will take place. Joining me now, the ACT Electoral Commissioner, Damien Cantwell. Good afternoon.
11: G'day, Leon. How are you?
0: Really well. Thanks for joining us today. So you're going to crunch the numbers next week.
11: Yeah, well, the process is, as you described, a count back or a recount. It's a casual vacancy in the Assembly, and the legislation provides for the process that's currently underway. We've made the public announcement of the casual vacancy arising Monday this week, and the legislated time frame is that those candidates who stood for Kurrajong in the 2024 election and wish to be wish to contest it again need to declare and apply for their candidature through my office by midday on the 4th of June. At 12:30, I will make a public declaration of the candidates, and then straight thereafter we'll do a count back. And that process is pretty straightforward. We've done it a number of times before, and we will, as you said, effectively run the numbers. The electronic voting and counting system will then do a recount of those votes which saw Mr. Rattenbury elected in the 2024 election in the electorate of Kurrajong. And basically what it's doing is then asking the system who the next most preferred candidate amongst those voters that saw Mr. Rattenbury elected. And therefore it respects the integrity of the system, of the original electoral result, and it reflects the original will of the voters who saw Mr. Rattenbury elected. So that's the process. There will be a 24-hour period after that, at which time I will then make the official declaration on Friday the 5th of June in the afternoon.
0: Now, as part of that process, as you just indicated, those candidates who ran in 2024 in that seat need to actually nominate themselves to participate in the countback process. Otherwise, they won't be included. So have you had any candidates actually come forward so far to register their intent?
11: You know, I haven't checked since we've commenced this process only this week, effectively 2 days ago. I've written to each of the candidates who stood. I think it was 34 in total candidates for the seat of Kurrajong, and indicated that the seat is now vacant and we now will just await candidates who remain eligible to do so to nominate themselves by, as I said, noon on Thursday the 4th of June. And then at that point we'll close those off. As I said, I'll declare them and we'll go from there. So yeah, we've got some time. I'll write to each of those candidates as well, and we've made a public notice. And things like this, you know, in the radios and so forth, it's good to be able to publicise the fact that this is occurring. It's on our website and in our social media pages as well. So those candidates who stood will hopefully be aware of what's going on and have the opportunity to re-nominate themselves and to see how they go.
0: Indeed. Well, there is, of course, one very high-profile candidate who is a former member for Kurrajong who has said publicly that she will participate in the process. So we can count at least one. But there might be a few more.
11: Right.
0: There's a widely held expectation that it will follow party lines. Is that what we should expect, or is it possible for an upset to occur?
11: Well, look, it's not for me as the commissioner, as an independent authority, to make commentary around potential results. Of course, I'm independent of the process. I will literally just run that through the EVAX, the system, and we'll see how the ballots lie at the end of the day. And it's for others to make commentary about the chances or the politics side of it.
0: Okay. I was kind of asking more from the mechanics idea, given the way this process works, it's not a guaranteed thing, is it? It could go a different way.
11: It entirely, as it should, will reflect the will of the voters who put Mr. Rattenby into the seat in the first place. And we have to respect that process. And this is the beauty of the democratic process that we all respect and adhere to, and we'll see how those votes that were placed at the 2024 election for Kurrajong play out, and then we'll know. So, yeah, you're absolutely right. Anything could happen. Anything does happen in these things, and we'll see how the will of the voters are reflected in the campaign result known on the 4th.
0: Absolutely. Now, when we had the general election, of course, there was electronic voting. People could vote electronically, but there was also the option to fill out a paper ballot, wasn't there?
11: That's right, yes. So all those votes are included. What happened during the ACT, the paper ballots, which is still an available methodology or method by which people can cast their ballots, and it's still popular with many people here in the ACT. And those ballot papers themselves are scanned electronically, so those votes are themselves included in the count, of course, and they'll be in the total number of votes which are in the system, waiting for us to then do the recount on the 4th of June.
0: Yeah. So all the votes are in the computer. All you have to do is push the go button. After you push the go button, how long does it take?
11: Oh, momentarily we'll have the results. So it'll become known thereafter. As I said, we'll do the count back after I finish declaring the candidates. That is a list of those who've indicated they wish to contest it. So I'd imagine very shortly after having done the official, the declaration of the candidates and then do the count back, we'll know the results. But the thing is that I don't formally declare the result until the next afternoon. And the purpose of that is to give the successful candidates time to ensure that they remain eligible under the Electoral Act to sit as an MLA and give them time to make arrangements. If they, for example, are employed in a public office, they need to ensure that they remove themselves from the public office so they can take up the seat in Kurrajong if they're elected.
0: Fantastic. You've really enlightened us a great deal about how the process all works. Thanks very much for chatting today.
11: No problems, Alan. Thank you.
0: Thank you, Damien Campbell, the ACT Electoral Commissioner. We'll know the outcome next week. It's 4:30, time for a news update.
12: Got an overnight low of 6 degrees, showers tomorrow and a top of 19. From the Capital Radio newsroom, good afternoon. I'm Jeff Tyler. The federal government maintains Australia's security agencies are monitoring a group of women and children who've arrived from Syria. The cohort has links to Islamic State and left their camp last week to return to Sydney and Melbourne. Counter-terrorism police are continuing their investigation into the group, but so far no arrests have been made. Labor MP Claire O'Neill says she understands the anxiety in the community, but has faith in authorities to deal with the matter.
13: This is a difficult issue and a long-running issue for the country. We are lucky to have some of the best national security agencies in the world supporting us here in Australia, and they will be monitoring this situation extremely closely.
12: On Nine there. ACT police have arrested another man following an investigation into alleged blackmail, assault and aggravated robbery in Belconnen last month. Officers searched a 45-year-old man's property in Caldwell yesterday, seizing a number of items including an imitation handgun, gel blaster and ammunition. This comes after the arrest of a 30-year-old Hughes man on Monday. Over 100 transport workers have protested at Canberra Airport this morning as Swiss Sport workers prepare to put a claim on the ground handling company to lift its dangerously low standards in aviation. Michael Caine, National Secretary of the Transport Workers Union, says the result of this is a downward spiral of terms and conditions.
14: The worst culprit is Swissport, a massive international company, engages workers but engages them only on 15 hours a week. It forces them to work full-time hours but guarantees them only 15 hours a week. They can't get mortgages, they're lowly paid, and they're facing a company and a workplace that is riddled with safety issues.
12: And targeted remediation works have been launched after a wave of complaints about the poor condition of sports grounds across Canberra. T. Priest Willamott reports.
15: Sports grounds across the ACT are receiving some urgent restoration, but the Canberra Liberals have accused the government of papering over the cracks. Sports Minister Yvette Berry faced the Legislative Assembly yesterday, promising to refine the ACT government's approach to managing the grounds as pressure mounts on the state of Canberra's sports facilities. Canberra and Corwell are home to two of the fields receiving targeted remediation works, including reseeding, turf repairs and protective treatments. Ms. Berry said the ACT government is taking practical and considered steps to address current challenges, including directing resources to the areas of greatest need. Tia Priest-Willamott, Capital Radio News.
12: Sports update. Raiders 5'8" Ethan Strange is just hours away from making his State of Origin debut. The 21-year-old has impressed in green this season and has been tipped for a big game tonight. His regular coach Ricky Stewart predicting he'll play for the Blues for a long time.
16: It won't be his first one. He'll be our 5'8" for a long time. With Mitch Moses, who's going to be that senior player, that senior role model for him for a couple of years, I suppose, but he'll work his way into being our starting 5'8".
12: And AFL, Essendon legend James Hurd has thrown his hat in the ring to coach the Bombers after Brad Scott was sacked. That's the latest from the Capital Radio newsroom.
8: 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Alexander Watson Insulation. Canberra's cold. Your house doesn't have to be.
12: Got an overnight low of 6 degrees, showers tomorrow and a top of 19. Friday, partly cloudy, a top of 19. Saturday, a partly cloudy day and a top of 16 degrees. Sunday, a bit cooler, partly cloudy, 14.
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23: Canberra's number one for news, opinion and entertainment. 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
0: Well, it's about 15 degrees outside at the moment. The Bureau says today it will be mostly clear, which is different from what it said before. It was, you know, partly cloudy before. But now, mostly clear. There we go. Tomorrow, it will be partly cloudy once again. There is a chance of some fog in the morning, and there's a chance of a shower tomorrow as well. then that's different from before as well, too. They were forecasting more than just a shower possible tomorrow, but they seem to have scaled that back a bit now. So not as wet tomorrow as had been previously forecast. Friday, they're now saying mostly sunny with a top of 19. So looking ahead to the long weekend, partly cloudy for Saturday, partly cloudy for Sunday, but a shower or two expected on Monday. It's around about 23 to 5 now on 2CC. It is a sitting week in the Legislative Assembly, and it's also rapidly approaching the delivery of the ACT budget next month on the, the 10th of June. And every day now for quite some time, it seems the ACT government has been making a pre-budget announcement of things that we can expect to be included in the budget. At this rate, there will be no surprises left for budget day itself, but I don't know, maybe that's a good thing. Today's announcement is the release of a 10-year ACT Domestic Family and Sexual Violence Strategy, 2026 to 2036, along with its first action plan and a bit of funding to support the plan. The CEO at the Domestic Violence Crisis Service, Sue Webbick, joins me now. Good afternoon.
2: Good afternoon, Leon.
0: Thanks for joining us today. Well, a 10-year plan certainly sounds like it has a lot of substance to it, and a lot of thought would have gone into it. Have we got the right result here?
2: Look, I think time will tell. I think it's important that we do have a strategy that helps align the government kind of investment, but also community expectation, and kind of works together to guide how we actually work towards ending domestic and family violence in our community together. What is really going to be important is how is that strategy implemented, who is oversighting that strategy, but also how we are reporting against the pieces that get implemented, whether it be service funding or policy reform or legislative reform, how we're actually able to measure the impact that that has for everyday Canberrans.
0: Now, the media release from the government describes domestic, family and sexual violence as a national crisis. What can any one jurisdiction do at the local level to deal with something that is of such a large scale?
2: Look, I think we've been talking about domestic and family violence as a national crisis for a fair while now, and I think the Commonwealth has fronted up to that language, and they are doing their pieces around having a strategy to end domestic and family violence in one generation, but also in filtering money down into the states and territories. I think every layer of our society has the possibility of enacting change, and it is important that the ACT is able to utilise the money from the Commonwealth, but also its own revenue generation in a way that actually gives us the best opportunity for change. And that's true of any environment. Our schools can make a difference. Our businesses can make a difference. Each and every one of us in our individual households can make a difference. And part of this strategy is about recognising not just the ACT's responsibility in that, but also how to support each Canberran to be able to do that in their local environments.
0: The media release from the government says that the long-term strategic roadmap to prevent violence, improve responses and strengthen accountability is the aim here. The first of those is prevent violence. And, of course, if we can manage that, the rest of it kind of becomes unnecessary, doesn't it?
2: Well, I think over a very, very, very, very long period of time, right? Like if we think about where we target prevention, often we're making children and young people responsible for change in our society that we as adults are actually burdening them with in many ways. So prevention has to be about stopping it before it starts, reducing the severity if it does occur, and stopping repeated perpetration of violence, but also changing the social systems and structures that enable violence to occur. So prevention is going to take a fair while, but it also means that every layer of our society needs to be supported to prevent violence, not just that investment when we start talking about like children and young people and respectful relationships education. That's an unfair burden to put on a generation that is really suffering the consequences of many generations before them.
0: Indeed. Now, the second part of that was improving responses, and this kind of ties into the earlier announcement about funding for the Domestic Violence Crisis Service, which was announced last week, and there was a response from the service suggesting that the funding increase was certainly welcome, but it still wasn't enough to ensure that the service could answer every call. When will it be enough?
2: Look, I think you've got to, it's a little bit like, you know, building the plane while you're flying it, right? Like, we would hope that investment in prevention drives down numbers of people over time needing response services like ours. You know, resourcing frontline service agencies is not just about money. It's about enabling them to use the money that is allocated to them in the most streamlined way possible. So reducing some of that bureaucratic sort of red tape, but also some of the bureaucratic busy making around, you know, reporting. And that's not about not being accountable. Absolutely, all frontline services should be accountable for the money they receive. But actually creating some, you know, change that means that we're not fighting a funding cliff every couple of years, that actually we're looking at refining how we use money and how the investment in the territory is actually utilised, not always having to ask for more money, but being able to say we need to pivot this money in these particular ways. Also, we know that, you know, being able to build business relationships means that the longer we have security of funding, the more agile those relationships with business partners might be able to be. So it's not just about fund the frontline, we need X number of dollars. It's actually about we need a partnership environment to be able to operate with government, rather than feeling like we are consulted but not listened to, engaged with but not responded to, and that we're having to justify every dollar while government agencies are telling us how to deliver the specialist work that actually they don't necessarily have a conceptual framework for. So partnership is a big part of that resourcing.
0: Indeed, and of course, referring back again to the government's own media release, the aim, or one of the aims of the strategy, is to have a coordinated whole of government and whole of community approach. Do you think this strategy manages to achieve that?
2: Look, I think there are some really great parts of the strategy. There's some really key markers in the strategy that point to a desire to want a partnership. The proof is going to be in the pudding. There's a fairly clearly articulated structure for how government is going to, I guess, govern the strategy in a sense, but it's less clear how they're going to partner with the expertise of specialist service providers and the expertise we have, both of lived experience and the voices of lived experience, but also the systems and services responding to those impacted by harm. That's really going to be a key point, I think, for us as a service, is to see how far the partnership model actually extends and whether that extends to, you know, a gracious and rapid implementation of a consultative and governance model that includes expertise, not just government.
0: The announcement today also includes reference to the 2026-2027 budget provision of $3.6 million over the 4 years forward estimates period to help progress foundational system infrastructure. Now, that's talking about things like establishing a network in the sector to provide advocacy, coordination and workforce development. Also, information sharing and an information sharing coordinator and an updated risk assessment and management framework. How important is it to have better information sharing and coordination between the various different agencies that are active in this field?
2: Well, I think the risk assessment management framework and subsequent work that's gone into the development of tools is going to help build a commonality of language that hopefully will improve the outcomes for victim survivors, but also mean that they are receiving evidence-based up-to-date information regardless of which service system they kind of enter through. The information share coordination piece has really been a move from government over a number of years. I think we are still considering what that actually means for a frontline specialist service like ours and the engagement in that, and also for what purpose that sort of exists, on the basis that, you know, we are already working with other agencies and entities to share information where it is appropriate to increase, and with consent of individuals, increase safety for victim survivors, but also increase accountability and visibility of the patterns of perpetration of violence by somebody. That bit is just a little bit unclear to us about what the value of that investment is going to be in the longer term, and what that coordination function is going to look like, and how much of the administrative burden of that is actually going to fall back to us as a frontline service. And then when you account for all of those bits, I think the coordinated network function for the service system, or the frontline service system, really is going to be quite a limited amount of money out of that budget. So some of those things are a little bit kind of new, I guess, and surprising, particularly in the network allocation. But, you know, we're still undecided in the information share piece how that is actually going to function and work, and improve the outcomes for people experiencing domestic and family violence in our community. So I guess stay tuned.
0: Yeah, absolutely. On balance, is this the right strategy?
2: I think, again, that's a very difficult question. I think that the strategy has been, sector has been engaged, there has been consultation. Let's remember, consultation and feedback is not directive, and so obviously government maintain control of what they wish to include and how they wish to frame things. The strategy has come a long way in that consultation process. Are we better off as a community having a strategy of which we can hold ourselves accountable to, but also government and government funding to? I think we are. Are we better able to actually communicate and understand the way that the system works together when we have a strategy? Again, I think we are. And I'm incredibly optimistic that a strategy like this actually does create an impact in the lived experience for those in our community looking to the service system, the government, frontline service agencies to respond to them in their time of need. I am hopeful that this strategy gives us something to hang on to hold the parts of the system that aren't working accountable.
0: Sue, thanks very much for your time today.
2: Thanks so much, Liam.
0: Thank you. Sue Webbeck, the CEO at the Domestic Violence Crisis Service. It's about 11 minutes to 5 now.
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20: Afternoon, I'm Caitlin with the latest Canberra traffic. In the city, Northbourne Avenue is closed for roadworks between Alinga Street and Vernon Circle. Also in the city, London Circuit is closed for works between Northbourne Avenue and Theatre Lane. Seeing roadworks in Braddon westbound on Allura Street between Mort Street and Northbourne Avenue. Congested roads, overflowing schools and hospitals. Zero immigration. Australia needs a new deal. newdeal.au. Authorised by Clive Palmer for the United Australia Party Gold Coast. If you see anything on the road, roads, call 1300 545 082.
23: 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Thanks to Bloomer's Lawyers. 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
0: 9 minutes to five now, and you might remember last year I had a conversation with the Mayor of Yass Valley Council, Jasmine Jones, about the decision by that council to oppose changing the ACT border in relation to the Parkwood development, which is on the northwestern boundary of the ACT. And when you look at the map, half of the development is on the ACT side of the border. The other half is on the New South Wales side of the border. That does complicate matters. And there was previously a suggestion that the border should be shifted. The patch of land is accessible only via a road through the ACT. And the idea is that once it effectively becomes a suburb of Canberra, it should also be absorbed into the city of Canberra and the ACT. That decision by Yass Valley Council last year has obviously caused a few ripples in the pond, shall we say. And it was reported this week that the ACT Chief Minister, Andrew Barr, has written to the Premier of New South Wales, Chris Minns, and said, in effect, not on your Nelly. More specifically, he said something along the lines that if we don't get the border changed so that all of Parkwood is part of the ACT, then, well, good luck getting connected to the water. Oh, dear. Mayor of the Yass Valley Council, Jasmine Jones, this is starting to sound like a dummy spit.
1: Well, that's your words, Leon. I'm more inclined to say that when everything calms down, I'm sure we can find a great solution to keep doing what Yass Valley does best, and that's provide, you know, beautiful, wonderful housing for the capital region, and of course, cool climate wines. You know?

0: So Yasai Council has done its bottom-up financials on this and can confirm that this is in the best interest of Yass Valley Council and our community to retain this development. It will provide close to 6,000 homes and, you know, over 13,000 residents into our community, which builds on our financial sustainability piece for our area. But this has always been New South Wales land. And when this was approved as a planning proposal and fast-tracked by the New South Wales government of the day as part of 19 projects as part of economic development boost, it was agreed upon that this would roll at the time, back in 2020, as a cross-border development with some on the ACT and the rest on New South Wales side. So we're keen to see that continue because it's in the best interests of our residents to keep it.
1: If Andrew Barr, though, decides not to connect the New South Wales residents of that development to the water, what can you do about it?
0: Well, I think the issue really is about what's the outcome that everyone wants, and the outcome is greater housing for the capital region. And we all know that the ACT is running out. I think the deficit will be into the hundreds of thousands of homes that need to be provided for the growing Canberra community. Now, Yass Valley area has, it's already part of the housing solution, whether the borders moved or not. You know, 60% of our workforce go outside of our LGA every single day for work. So this is business as usual for us. So we're kind of scratching our heads as to why a border needs to move in order to deliver housing. This is our bread and butter. We know how to do it. We know how to do quality housing. And we've also produced the development control plan. We've spent the money on the planning. There's a lot of commitment that's already been, dug in by Yass Valley Council to roll this out.
1: Okay, if you do keep that patch of land and Andrew Barr relents and does agree to connect the water, how's that actually going to work? Are residents in that particular part of town going to be paying rates to Yass Valley Council but water rates to the ACT government?
0: Certainly the connection of water would be to the ACT, but the nuts and bolts of all of that will get unpacked when all of that is ready to be unpacked. But there should be a seamless experience for the resident. That's the part that we can guarantee. So whether your garbage bin is picked up by a Yass Valley Council truck via a road or bridge that we could put in over Ginninderra Creek, or whether it's provided, for example, by a contractor with contract parity for what's, you know, the service that you would normally receive from the ACT, that will be the seamless part. But that's all part of the delivery that will come in the, once we've got the in-principle agreements sorted. But certainly the ACT government is part of the joint venture. So, I mean, they have agreed in principle and organisations such as ICON that there's no issue with providing water to that side of the development. So we're all kind of scratching our heads as to why now the friction over the provision of services.
1: Fantastic. We're going to run out of time, but just before we do, apparently you've got an update on the new Yass Valley Water Treatment Plant.
0: Correct. We've now finalised our expression of interest for the detailed design work. So this is where the very boring work for us, but really interesting if you're into your engineering work, happens, where all of the detailed design work happens. The shovel into the ground will be in 2027 and the construction completion will be the end of 2028. So that's very exciting. Also what's exciting is our dam is at 96% full. So just so much relief for our farmers as well that they're experiencing such a great downpour over the last 48 hours. Just really exciting because after 3 years of, drought impact, this is just such good news for our community. If we've got just a tiny little bit of time, Leon, our reconciliation walk is happening tomorrow down our main street of Yass.
1: Marvellous. Jasmine, thanks very much for chatting today.
0: Thanks, Leon.
1: Thank you. Jasmine Jones, the Mayor of the Yass Valley Council. Don't forget, the reconciliation walk is taking place down the main

0: Street tomorrow. It is, of course, Reconciliation Week. On this side of the border in the ACT, of course, we actually get a public holiday on Monday, and you don't get that in New South Wales, do you? 2 minutes to five, news is next.
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7: Got an overnight low of 6, showers tomorrow, a top of 19. From the Capital Radio Newsroom, good afternoon. I'm Jeff Tyler. The Albanese government says people should not presume the latest cohort of ISIS brides won't be punished. 7 women and 12 children arrived in Australia last night after leaving their camp in Syria last week. So far, all have escaped arrest, unlike the group who arrived earlier this month. Home Affairs Minister Tony Burke has told Parliament authorities are monitoring the situation.
8: No one should presume that at any point in time the work of the Australian Federal Police in terms of investigating and gathering evidence is over. And I would remind those opposite, before we came to office, 45 people who had gone there to fight had self-managed their return.
7: A cut to the fuel excise has helped lower Australia's inflation rate, with consumer prices slowing to 4.2% over the year to April. Housing costs have come down, but there's still pressure on rents and mortgage repayments. The cost of transportation, energy and food remains high, but lower than previous inflation reading in March. Federal Treasurer Jim Chalmers says it's a welcome result, but there's more work to do.
9: We've had an inflation challenge in our economy, which is made worse by the war in the Middle East. And what we see in these numbers is some encouraging numbers, but also we understand that inflation is too high in these numbers, and that's why it's a big focus of the government.
7: Proposed changes to the ACT firearm laws have received backlash for their lack of community consultation. James Wybrow with the story.
10: Canberra's sports shooting community have expressed their dissatisfaction with a lack of communication over the introduction of the Firearms Amendment Bill 2026 to a committee inquiry. The bill, which would introduce firearm ownership caps, was put forward without consultation from the territory's sports shooting community, which includes the Canberra National Pistol Club and Biathlon Australia. Region media reports the Justice and Community Safety Directorate weren't aware of the bill's impacts on biathletes, with targeted consultation only undertaken with key stakeholders, which included ACT policing. The Canberra National Pistol Club said the proposed caps would inhibit the ability and opportunities of competition shooting athletes to reach the level of competition they aim for. James Wybrow, Capital Radio News.
7: And the Canberra Liberals have slammed the findings from the independent ACT Public School System Resourcing Review, saying it's revealed a series of deep and systematic failures. Shadow Minister for Education Elizabeth Lee says the Education Minister has been ignoring these issues for a long time.
11: For years, many of the issues and concerns that have now been confirmed by this review were raised by parents, by teachers, by the opposition and by experts. And for years, the minister stuck her head in the sand, denied any of the issues and basically told anyone who criticised or raised concern.
12: The latest finance report.
7: The ASX 200 is up 60 points to 8,717. Gold is selling at $4,483 an ounce, and one Aussie dollar is buying 71.51 US cents.
12: Sports update.
7: Queensland legend Darren Lockyer is confident Sam Walker will hold his own tonight. So the Roosters playmaker will make his Queensland debut in Game 1 up against the New South Wales Blues.
13: He sees a lot of things on the field that others can't, so I think he's gonna test Tedesco out with his kicking game tonight, and I'm really looking forward to the way he plays at halfback.
7: On 9. And that's the latest from the Capital Radio newsroom.
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14: Afternoon, I'm Caitlin with the latest Canberra traffic. In Molonglo Valley, reports of an incident northbound on Tuggeranong Parkway just before the exit to Forest Drive. Madura Parkway is bumper to bumper northbound approaching the Federal Highway. Parks, Kings Avenue at a crawl eastbound over the bridge approaching Parksway. 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
6: 2CC weather. Alexander Watson Insulation. Canberra's cold. 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
7: Got an overnight low of 6 degrees, showers tomorrow and a top of 19. Friday, partly cloudy, a top of 19. Saturday, a partly cloudy day and a top of 16 degrees. Sunday, a bit cooler, partly cloudy, 14.
6: Canberra's news leader is 2CC.
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0: good afternoon, and how the devil are you? Have you been having a good day? Okay, well, it's almost over now because you should be on your way home by now. Yes, good to have your company today. Leon Delaney here with you. It's Canberra Live on 2CC, and that means it's your chance to have your say. 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Click on the feedback link. You can tell me what's on your mind, Canberra. Well, thanks to Transport Canberra and City Services, no additional road work tonight except for the ongoing projects. On behalf of Evo Energy in Gungahlin, where Gundaroo Drive is closed in the westbound direction between Horse Park Drive and Palin Street, it will remain closed until the 13th of June. That's so Evo Energy can do some gas pipeline works. Of course, the work on William Hovell Drive has commenced this week, and so that means that all this week William Hovell Drive is closed between Drake Brockman Drive and John Gorton Drive in both directions from 8 p.m. each evening right through until 6 a.m. each morning until Saturday this weekend, weather permitting. And, of course, more information can be found about that particular project on the Built for CBR webpage and roadworks in general on the Transport Canberra and City Services website. There's also, of course, all of the ongoing construction disruption relating to the Light Rail Stage 2A project, the Commonwealth Bridge upgrade project, and, of course, the Monero Street upgrade in Queanbeyan, just across the border, which means Monero Street will be closed until about September. Or maybe October. It's 9 minutes past five now. Shaney Dennis, the lawyer from Bloomers, who was with us on the program earlier today answering legal questions, has sent through an email with yet another suggestion for Greg, who sent us his question today about a tree on the nature strip, which is unfortunately breaking up the concrete in his concrete driveway. You know, the tree roots travel quite a distance underground, and roots can play absolute havoc on concrete paths and driveways, and that's the case. Now, Greg's question was, he had the authorities come out to have a look, and they said, well, no, it's a healthy tree, and it's an asset, and we're not going to take it away. And he was wondering what he could do about it. Shaney has written through with this email. Another option for Greg: make a claim on his own home insurance policy. The insurance company will likely send their own inspector, and depending on the outcome of that, he can use that particular assessment in his efforts against the ACT government. It's, you know, whether you take it to the ACAT as a dispute or a complaint at Access Canberra, all of the evidence that you can collect is going to help out. And if your insurance company sends an independent assessor and they say, oh, no, that's causing damage, that may well also help your case. Now, I'm not a lawyer, I'm not an expert, but I also think, well, if you actually make a claim on your insurance and the insurance company has to pay you out for the damage to your driveway, they may seek to recover those costs from the government. Which also means, Greg, you wouldn't be out of pocket. So it's a thing, something to consider. Consult with your insurance company. There may be options there. 11 minutes past five now on 2CC. You'll remember, of course, in the news this week, it was reported that vandals on bikes and e-bikes were riding recklessly on sports grounds in the ACT, including an oval where Bell South was actually in the midst of a game. I mean, can you believe it? A game was actually underway at the Hawker playing fields on Saturday over the weekend, and this disruption took place. Tuggeranong United also reported incidents of vandalism in recent days as well, or perhaps nights, because that's when it mostly occurs, with cars on playing fields. And of course, this causes extraordinary damage to the playing fields, and it causes extraordinary difficulties to the clubs that use those playing fields. President of the Bell South Football Club, Tony Parsons, good afternoon.
1: Hi, Leon. How are you going?
0: Really well. Thanks for joining us today. Obviously, it's bad enough that there's damage to a playing field at any time, but I can't believe people were actually doing this while you were playing a game.
1: Yeah, it's pretty dangerous. Especially with all this rain around as well, the pitches are quite heavy So if they don't have complete control of it, they can lose control on the wet turf and then slide into one of the players, which would be no good for anyone.
0: No, indeed not. With the wet weather, of course, playing fields have been closed yesterday and today, and I believe some government officials have been having a look at them.
1: Yep. So I'm due to meet Peter Kane next week on Tuesday at our fields, and there is a meeting next on the 4th of June to discuss the fields in general throughout Canberra.
0: Because aside from the vandalism, there are other issues with maintenance and facilities being run down, aren't there?
1: Yeah, there's plenty of issues about with that sort of stuff. So in particular with Hawker Fields there, they were designed 50 years ago to retain water. So it all runs down the hill into this field, so it becomes a quagmire. Also, we've got anyone who can jump on the fields and use them or rip them up or play golf on them and that sort of stuff like that. And then on the weekend, we get up to 900 boots on the ground as well, which is obviously the kids playing.
0: What do you think the ACT government needs to do to help address these issues?
1: I sent an email off to Yvette Berry the other day just saying that one of the solutions with regards to the bikes could be to give them a designated area where they can rip up the ground, whoever they want, put a few jumps in, that sort of stuff like that. But it won't stop the rogue people coming back to the fields. So what I suggested was that football, the sport with the highest team participation rate in the territory, gets more designated football fields, and then we can put a fence around that to prevent any sort of vehicles coming on. And we can restrict access to whoever uses it, and the fields can be preserved.
0: Yeah, fencing would be a great idea. I guess that would come at a cost, though, at a time when the ACT government seems to be struggling to find any money.
1: Yep, but then with that as well, they have to pay to get the damage repaired, which is in nowhere near the cost of fencing. But this would be a permanent solution for the clubs and an investment in the future, especially as more people look to play football and as the ACT population grows.
0: Yeah, absolutely. So obviously you'll be well prepared for your meeting with Peter Kane next week. Hopefully you get a solid response from the Minister of Ed Berry to your letter. What sort of shape are the fields in right now?
1: They're still underwater. So it's been cancelled. We're going to cancel it anyway if ACT Sports hadn't cancelled it today. There's an issue with the drainage. It does fill up at one of the ends and it starts to pool on these pitches. So we've had to cancel training tonight. We may have to cancel training again tomorrow just to give it a bit more time. And one of our match coordinators is shuffling the fields to try and use some of the other fields and take the pressure off, especially off our main field, which is field one.
0: Okay, so there's obviously a lot of work that needs to be done, and I know that the ACT government is in the midst of conducting some sort of sports facility audit that they were forced into doing. Hopefully there'll be some remediation in the future. Tony, thanks very much for chatting today.
1: Thanks a lot.
0: Thank you. Tony Parsons, the president of the Bell South Football Club. Yes, it's bad enough that there are maintenance issues to begin with at the various different sporting fields around the ACT, but to have hooligans, hoons and vandals ripping the place up on e-bikes and other bikes, even trail bikes, well, and in apparently in Tuggeranong motor cars, that's just, well, that's criminal, isn't it, Jeff?
2: Not on at all. You probably mentioned this, but I believe during that actual incident, the players just walked off and played on another ground because the original ground was so torn up.
0: Yeah, well, there you go.
2: Yeah.
0: Not a good thing.
2: No. Okay, in news today, ACT policing is renewing its appeal for information about 33-year-old wanted man Bradley Booth. Now, Mr. Booth is wanted over matters including family violence, breach of bail, aggravated property damage and aggravated common assault. Despite efforts by police and the community, Mr. Booth is still at large. He's urged to surrender himself to the nearest police station. Members of the public are urged not to approach him. Please call 131 444. He's Caucasian and he's got blonde hair. In other news, ACT policing have charged a third man following an extensive investigation into alleged money mule activity. Now, money mules facilitate the swift movement of money that has been fraudulently obtained. In this operation, it's alleged that those involved opened multiple bank accounts that then received millions of dollars obtained through businesses' email compromised by certain incidents, converting the stolen money into gold bullion, cash and cryptocurrency. They're not selling them silly, these fellas. A 53-year-old man was subsequently charged with receiving stolen property, dealing in the proceeds of crime greater than $1 million, and he is before the courts as we speak.
0: Well, they are money silly because they get caught.
2: Well, that's right.
0: It is inevitable if you choose to engage in a life of crime, eventually you're going to get caught.
2: I agree with you, absolutely. But how many of these money mules were circulating in the system before this one got caught? That's just the pessimism of me speaking there. But good on the police for finding this 53-year-old. He's before the courts. And there was a protest at Canberra Airport this morning. So a bit of a drama happening there. The Transport Workers Union have protested, calling on Swissport to lift its low standards in aviation. Swissport workers are demanding the company to increase job security with more hours and at least a conversation about full-time employment. The National Secretary of the Transport Workers Union says today's protest is designed to shine a light on these serious issues where workers are struggling significantly and are concerned about safety procedures. It seems to be happening a lot. People are unhappy about
0: all sorts of things. There was a statement from Swissport refuting the allegations and declaring that they are in fact in possession of a very good safety record and so forth. But you'd expect them to say that, wouldn't you?
2: Well, of course, and that's what the media spin people do. But I've just had a bit of I've read further on, and there's a significant amount of reports on Swissport around the country at all ports and airports.
0: This is what you get for outsourcing.
2: That's right. And so the spotlight is now on Swissport.
0: Jeff, have a wonderful afternoon.
2: Bye.
0: Thanks very much.
2: Go New South Wales?
0: No,
2: go Queensland.
0: Look at the colour of my shirt, Jeff.
2: Why are you going? Oh, you're a Queenslander.
0: Technically, I was born in Victoria, okay? Yep. But I moved with my family to Queensland when I was 4 years old. I grew up in Queensland, went to school in Queensland, went to uni briefly in Queensland. Yep. I worked in Queensland radio before coming here and elsewhere. Queensland, Queensland, Queensland.
2: That makes you a cane toad.
0: It does.
2: All right, well, I'll balance things out in barracks. Barry for the other mob.
0: But you're a fellow Victorian. We all hate New South Wales. Come on.
2: I went through that phase as well when I was living in Queensland, but I did spend a lot of time working in Sydney. I've got two daughters that are living there, and that is my...
0: Okay, yeah. So you're officially a cockroach, I'm officially a cane toad.
2: Just for the night.
0: Just for tonight, all right. Have we got to put a wager on that?
2: $10.
0: $10?
2: Yeah. Okay, let's go 20. A redback.
0: Crikey. When I did this with Pete previously, who used to work here, it was a packet of Tim Tams. You want to go $10?
2: Let's go with whatever's on special at Coles. It could be the wagon wheels or the Monte Carlos or the Tim Tams. So all the mint slices.
0: They're good, aren't
2: they? Let's go a packet of biscuits then for tonight.
0: All right. Oh, well done. Deal. Thanks very much. Jeff Tyler from the 2CC newsroom. It's 20 past five now.
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9: In Hume, roadworks inbound on Monero Highway at Lanyon Drive. Parks, seeing works affecting traffic both ways on Parks Way between Commonwealth Avenue and Wunduri Drive. A traffic pattern change in the city both ways on Commonwealth Avenue over Commonwealth Avenue Bridge. 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
10: 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Canberra's weather.
0: At the Bureau, Elenka Duma, good afternoon.
11: Good afternoon, Leon.
0: Well, a partly cloudy, partly sunny day today. How did we go and what should we expect?
11: Yeah, it was a bit of a mix today of, as you mentioned, that cloud and that sunshine. We did reach tops just shy of 19 degrees, reaching 18.8 just after 3 p.m. this afternoon. With generally fairly similar conditions expected over the next couple of days, with that morning fog expected to persist at least into tomorrow morning.
0: And then after that?
11: After that, look, we're looking at a mostly sunny Friday, some cloudy conditions developing over the weekend, but generally looking at temperatures over the next couple of days, dropping down to around 6 to 8 degrees overnight and then reaching tops of close to 19 degrees during the daytime. As we head into the weekend, though, and particularly later in the weekend and early next week, we will start to see a few fronts slipping just to the south of the state, and then a more significant front crossing the region during Monday or Tuesday next week. So with those fronts, we're expecting the chance of some showers developing over the weekend, not expecting too much rainfall, though, over the weekend, maybe 1 or 2 millimetres at most. However, those shower activity expected to increase during Monday and Tuesday in particular with the passage of that front. And those temperatures expected to drop and it will feel a little bit more like winter with windy conditions, cooler temperatures and those showers.
0: Magnificent. Thanks very much for the update.
11: Thanks, Leon.
0: That's Elenka Duma at the Bureau with the very latest on the weather.
10: 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Canberra Live with Leon Delaney on 2CC.
0: 24 past five now. For a very long time now, people have been saying, yes, there will be a cinema in Gungahlin, but nobody seems to know when that's going to happen. Well, there may have been some progress with news that a development application has been lodged as part of the development of the block that is adjacent to Hinder Street and Heberson Street and Ernest Kavanagh and Kate Crace Streets. So that's the boundaries of the block. There's a big DA there which apparently indicates the planned development will have space for a cinema. President of the Gungahlin Community Council, Henley Samuel, good afternoon.
12: Hey, good day. How are you?
0: Really well. Thanks for joining us today. How long have we been promised a cinema in Gungahlin now? It seems like years.
12: Oh, that's been decades now. More than, you know, it was first promised ages back and, you know, to 2012, they proposed this, all these things, and nothing happened. And I just want to make sure the listeners understands this. The site that we are looking, it's not the promised cinema. It's a different site, and they could be possibly, add a cinema into it. But if you're looking for a cinema in Gungahlin, seriously, we need to secure that block that was sold for that purpose, and we are doing a petition for that block. So please sign those petitions so that we can make sure our lands are sold for a particular cost and then it's delivered for that cost.
0: Okay, so what you're telling me is that the original proposal for a cinema was at a different location to the development application that we're talking about now.
12: Exactly. That's what I'm talking about, yeah.
0: Okay, but this latest development application obviously is a step forward, is it not? Especially if it does actually deliver a cinema, even though it might be in a slightly different spot?
12: I think it's a step forward, but I think it's not going to be a big cinema complex. And this one particular site, what we are looking, it's kind of they're going to have a rooms around, like a hotel type of rooms, commercial element, office space, and all kind of things. What we need for a I can't remember that word that they often abuse that word. They put in a coffee shop and then they say, this is kind of a semi-business kind of a unit. But this one, I think this particular proposal, it talks about the gym, entertainment, restaurant, the anchor tenant and hotels. And it has a lot of commercial elements. So that, we need these kind of projects. Not just one with just a residential apartment than with a coffee shop.
0: Indeed. And this particular DA is looking at a big chunk of office space, an even bigger chunk of retail space, restaurants, medical centre, gymnasium. It says entertainment uses, but that could mean anything. A hotel and about 350 apartments, which is all very well. But I believe there's provision for up to three cinema screens. But that's not exactly a multiplex, is it?
12: No, it's not going to be. It's kind of, I like this project, the way they presented it, because it's got a different element. So it's got an office space, got retail, it's got commercial hotels and other things. And also they want to make it as an entertainment kind of a thing. So they're trying to cater for all the audience. So it's not just going to be for the residents who live in this apartment, but definitely for other people to come and enjoy that facility. So which is great. But I just want to make sure that people don't get confused. They, you know, that there's the land being sold, you know, for ages back, and still it's been, you can see the fence around the block, and it's still there, and nothing is happening. And I don't know what the government's commitments are there. You know, imagine if you buy a private property, a private land, and if you never used anything, you would get so many inquiries from the government. I'm not sure whether the government operates different to people who are on a commercial side. So I'm not really sure about that.
0: No, indeed. But, of course, the ACT government has proven to be somewhat ineffectual at forcing landholders to actually make sure that that land is delivering on the use that has been identified in the lease provisions. But, obviously, you've said you've got petitions for that. So where can people see the petition?
12: The people can go to the epetitions.parliament.act.gov.au or look up online, just type in Google, delivery of the long-promised Gangalan Cinema petition, and then it will take you to the link, and then you can see what we are asking for. We are asking government to investigate and publicly report on the cost of the prolonged delays. We are asking to do enforcement timeline for the delivery of the cinema. And there is also other key elements. So that I think this is key essential for not just for Gangalan, it's for Canberra itself, because if we're going to make the government accountable for the land that they sold to the developer, it's going to be good. Otherwise, we will keep seeing these kind of land abuse across Canberra.
0: Absolutely. Henley, thanks very much for your time today.
12: Thank you very much. Cheers.
0: Thank you. That's Henley Samuel, the president of the Gangalan Community Council. It's spot on 5:30. That's time for a news update.
2: Got an overnight low of 6, showers tomorrow, a top of 19. From the Capital Radio newsroom, good afternoon. I'm Jeff Tyler. The Albanese government says people should not presume the latest cohort of ISIS brides won't be punished. 7 women and 12 children arrived in Australia last night after leaving their camp in Syria last week. So far, all have escaped arrest, unlike the group who arrived earlier this month. Home Affairs Minister Tony Burke has told Parliament authorities are monitoring the situation.
13: No one should presume that at any point in time the work of the Australian Federal Police in terms of investigating and gathering evidence is over. And I would remind those opposite, before we came to office, 45 people who had gone there to fight had self-managed their return.
2: A cut to the fuel excise has helped lower Australia's inflation rate, with consumer prices slowing to 4.2% over the year to April. Housing costs have come down, but there's still pressure on rents and mortgage repayments. The cost of transportation, energy and food remains high, but lower than previous inflation reading in March. Federal Treasurer Jim Chalmers says it's a welcome result, but there's more work to do.
14: We've had an inflation challenge in our economy, which is made worse by the war in the Middle East. And what we see in these numbers is some encouraging numbers, but also we understand that inflation is too high in these numbers, and that's why it's a big focus of the government.
2: Proposed changes to the ACT firearm laws have received backlash for their lack of community consultation. James Wybrow with the story.
15: Canberra's sports shooting community have expressed their dissatisfaction with a lack of communication over the introduction of the Firearms Amendment Bill 2026 to a committee inquiry. The bill, which would introduce firearm ownership caps, was put forward without consultation from the Territory's sports shooting community, which includes the Canberra National Pistol Club and Biathlon Australia. Region Media reports the Justice and Community Safety Directorate weren't aware of the bill's impacts on biathletes, with targeted consultation only undertaken with key stakeholders, which included ACT policing. The Canberra National Pistol Club said the proposed caps would inhibit the ability and opportunities of competition shooting athletes to reach the level of competition they aim for. James Wybrow, Capital Radio News.
2: And the Canberra Liberals have slammed the findings from the independent ACT Public School System Resourcing Review, saying it's revealed a series of deep and systematic failures. Shadow Minister for Education Elizabeth Lee says the Education Minister has been ignoring these issues for a long time.
16: For years, many of the issues and concerns that have now been confirmed by this review were raised by parents, by teachers, by the opposition and by experts. And for years, the minister stuck her head in the sand, denied any of the issues and basically told anyone who criticised or raised concern.
17: Sports update.
2: Queensland legend Darren Lockyer is confident Sam Walker will hold his own tonight. So the Roosters playmaker will make his Queensland debut in Game 1 up against the New South Wales Blues.
18: He sees a lot of things on the field that others can't, so I think he's gonna test Tedesco out with his kicking game tonight, and I'm really looking forward to the way he plays at halfback.
2: On 9. And that's the latest from the Capital Radio Newsroom.
3: 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Alexander Watson Insulation. Canberra's cold. Your house doesn't have to be.
2: Got an overnight low of 6 degrees, showers tomorrow and a top of 19. Friday, partly cloudy, a top of 19. Saturday, a partly cloudy day and a top of 16 degrees. Sunday, a bit cooler, partly cloudy, 14.
3: Canberra's news leader is 2CC.
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0: Chief Investment Officer at the Motley Fool, Mr. Scott Phillips. Good afternoon.
23: Leon, good afternoon.
0: I believe you had a technology failure yesterday, which is why we couldn't get through to you.
23: Mate, I had a blackout. Actually, not a technology failure. We had no power, and unusually, it also took out the cell tower nearest to me. Unfortunately, I'm in Barrel, and it's not that many cell towers in Kooya where I am. So, yeah, I was sitting here in the dark. In fact, at 5:30, I had tried to message your producer. That didn't go through, and I was sitting here playing Snakes and Ladders by Lantern Light, which was doing when you were trying to call me. So I literally could not. Normally, I message you guys, like, hey, I've got phone, but no internet or something else. This time it was just absolutely completely, you know, no communication whatsoever. Mm. So I was unfortunately disconnected from the world.
0: Well, yeah, that adds up to a technology failure. Certainly beyond your control. Today we saw some interesting things happen. The market started up and then it went down. And then at 11:30 the inflation figures came out and the market went up again. Then it went down again and then it went up again and then it went down again. And then it started going up and kept going up. So what an interesting story today.
23: Roller coaster all day, wasn't it? It was fascinating too because we were in negative territory all morning. And as you say, literally on the dot of 11:30, the market jumped into positive territory, stayed there the whole day. But yeah, it was a bit bumpy. And I think this is kind of the market trying to work out what to think about what's going on. Obviously, the war in Iran's probably the bigger one overall. But yeah, trying to take account of what happened with the inflation data. What does it mean for rates? What does it mean for the economy? I don't think anyone knows for sure, and that probably explains today's volatility. In the end, the ASX 200 gained 0.69%. A slight touch higher was the All Ords, 0.70, 8,945 points.
0: Nevertheless, it was a winning day, so who were the most winningest of the winners?
23: The most winningest was Megaport, which is up 8.6%. Austal behind 7.6% up. A 6% jump for SiteMinder. Infratil put on 5.8%. And 4D Medical up 5.1%.
0: There were, unfortunately, some losers. Who were they?
23: Yeah, the market operator itself, ASX, had a bad day yesterday and another bad day today, losing 7.75%. Endeavour Group, the company behind Dan Murphy's and BWS, is off by 4.9%. Urine Pharmaceutical down 4.1%. IDP Education off by 4%. And a 2.8% drop for QS.
0: Now, I know that you've been talking about inflation all day, so I don't need to drag you back there again. But I see that Westpac has been fined $26 million. Dollars for being grossly negligent. $26 million is a lot of money to you and me, but for Westpac, they're not even going to feel that, are they?
23: Mate, it'll come out from behind the couch or in the old car ashtray. Kids, ask your parents. It's nothing. It's pretty serious too. I mean, look, there weren't a lot of customers involved, but effectively it was fined for not looking after customers who required and were entitled to what we call hardship provisions. Basically, hundreds of customers who wanted to enter into hardship arrangements with Westpac are basically saying, look, I've come under some tough times. Can we organise something here? Westpac just didn't respond. Not only that, in some cases, not only did they not respond, they then went into recovery mode and basically gave these people grief for not having paid back their loan. What the court called, they said, quote, they were subject of unjustified and premature enforcement action, end quote. A big win for ASIC, the corporate cop. ASIC wanted a $30 million fine. Westpac said, maybe 10. $26 million was the court decision, which tells you kind of where the court believed this was going on. I don't know how often we have to say it, Len. The Royal Commission now was 9 years ago. And you kind of still, I'm still waiting for, they've learned the lesson, they'll stop doing it. And yet. In some positives, two things, I suppose. Firstly, Westpac self-reported the error. They found it and reported it. So they get some credit for doing the right thing there. It's also from 2015 to 2023 and hopefully stopped there. And so, again, you'd like to believe that moving forward, they've got these things all under control. And that being said, unfortunately, the weight of evidence is that the banks are not doing anywhere near enough to do exactly what they should be doing, which is getting this stuff under control. And the $26 million fine, unfortunately, just not going to hurt. It really won't. I imagine at board level, at executive level, they will fear the PR impact of this far more than the fine. It does make you wonder what you've got to do to be fined a decent amount of money that actually hurts and hopefully changes some behaviour.
0: Indeed. And remember the other day we were talking about a fellow called Bruce McWilliam, who was an associate of Kerry Stokes, and how he's accumulated almost 10% of Southern Cross Media, which now owns both Channel 7 as well as the Triple M radio network and a few other bits and pieces as well. Turns out he's been getting money from an interesting person to finance this particular escapade. Can you guess who it is that's been bankrolling him?
23: I do know the answer, Sunderland, but you can let your listeners know.
0: Ladies and gentlemen, I give you Gina Reinhart. Now, what's she want with a media company, I wonder?
23: And it comes, many years now, but still fresh in the memory, is when she took a stake in Fairfax, way back when, before Nine bought the Fairfax papers, and she wanted a stake, took a stake in that business for a while as well. Yeah, really interesting, right? Media companies have long been the playthings of billionaires and millionaires, as we well know. Kerry Stokes, a long-time owner of Seven. Kerry Packer, of course, in the old days. The power behind Channel 9 after Sir Frank, of course, before him. So it's been a story of Rupert Murdoch. Of course, maybe the granddaddy of them all, at least in terms of size. This is kind of the thing that billionaires do. Either make their money with media companies or they buy them when they've already made their cash. Fascinating, mate. I mean, what happens next? What does she want? Is this even, it's not a direct stake. Is she just the funder and the financier and none related to the actual business itself? I think that might be a generous assumption, but it may well be true. We will see in time. The thing is super cheap, and it's, the challenge for media companies is meaningful. We know ARN, of course, under massive strain with the Kyle and Jackie O thing going on. Seven and Southern Cross merged basically to try and kind of keep themselves in some sort of space to compete with the other media companies. And then 10, of course, part of the Paramount business now. So, yeah, massive change in the media landscape. Also, unrelated but kind of, tangentially related, the NRL media rights will be announced very, very soon. The final bids were due, I think it was yesterday, and rumoured a $4-plus billion deal. There's reports this morning that Channel 9 may actually want to go it alone and cut Foxtel out altogether. The cost of that would be astonishing, because in the past, effectively, the three-way networks have used the Foxtel's money to kind of make good on some of this stuff, given Foxtel was pretty keen. They've got a nice funding model, so that normally helps them. But whether that's enough, I guess we'll have to wait and see.
0: We will indeed. But look, there goes my Foxtel subscription.
23: Yeah, well, that's the thing, right? Take NRL off and what's left. And definitely Nine's got Stan, right? So when I say Nine, it may well be a combination of free-to-air and subscription using Nine's own Stan broadcasting network. So it'll be interesting to see.
0: Indeed. How's the Aussie dollar?
23: It is down against all the major currencies, including the US dollar, off by 0.2% there, 71.41 US cents.
0: Have a wonderful afternoon. We'll catch up again tomorrow.
23: We will. Thanks, Leo.
0: Scott Phillips, Chief Investment Officer at The Motley Fool, with all today's finance.
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0: Well, it's about 16 to 6 now. Time is getting away from me, but it's very important that I announce that the ACT has a brand new car festival. There was a launch event conducted earlier today. The festival itself will be staged on Sunday, 18th of October, later this year, at Thoroughbred Park. It is the Canberra Japanese Motor Festival. The president of the festival, Dave Pullen, good afternoon.
4: Good afternoon. How are you?
0: Really well. Thanks for joining us today. I know car people have absolutely ferocious brand loyalties in many cases, don't they? So what is the appeal of Japanese motor cars?
4: Look, the Japanese domestic scene has long been an incredible sort of motoring scene, around the world. Everything from stanced and slammed cars to tiny little K cars and trucks, which are just, delightful. And in Australia, we've had a really strong Japanese motoring scene for a very long time. We've had a huge number of those mid-90s pillars of the Japanese motoring scene here in Australia. The Toyota Supra, the Nissan Skyline GTR, Mazda's RX-7, and, Honda's NSX that are, legends in the motoring scene. And, it still persists to this day with the newer models, the Nissan with the 370Z, Nismo opening a performance branch in Melbourne now. It's going from strength to strength across the country. And now, Australia, Canberra has a huge car scene.
0: It really does. Now, obviously, the legendary performance vehicles people might well be familiar with, but your festival is looking at a broader brush than that, all kinds of vehicles and not just cars.
4: Oh, absolutely, 100%. So we've got a very strong interest from the motorcycle community here in Canberra. At the launch event today, we had attendance from someone who owns one of four 30th anniversary Honda Fireblades in the country. So that'll be making an appearance in October, and that's a phenomenal piece of machinery, that one. We have a very strong representation from K-Trucks, which are the tiny little Daihatsus and Suzukis that, fit through those narrow Japanese streets that are imported into Australia. Little K-cars, little 660cc tiny little cars. they're brilliant. And, of course, the big Isuzu trucks from that as well are very popular.
0: Indeed. And yeah, some older examples as well, rare and vintage vehicles?
4: Oh, absolutely, yeah. We're looking to bring some, you know, pre-1980s cars out. We've had some strong interest from clubs in the state who are already booking accommodation in Canberra for the weekend. So they'll be making the trip from Melbourne, from Sydney, I think Tasmania and Adelaide as well. We've had interest from clubs there. So, you know, we're going to see a lot of vehicles that you wouldn't say see at a normal Cars and Coffee on a Sunday.
0: No, indeed not. And, of course, you're also interested in doing something in relation to more broadly relating to the Japanese culture. So I'm going to guess maybe some Japanese food and some specific entertainment, that sort of thing?
4: Yeah, so we're still in the early days of planning that out, but absolutely the intent is to have, Japanese street food there and potentially some sort of broader Japanese cultural activities as well.
0: Fantastic. Now, it's all happening in October, so it's a little way down the track, but it's going to come around very, very quickly. Where should people look to keep in touch with what's going on?
4: So entry forms will open on our website on the 7th of June. So that's the website is canberrajapanesemotorfestival.com.au. Of course, you can find us on Facebook and Instagram as well, and we'll be posting teasers and updates from our naming rights sponsor, Stay Tuned, and the other sponsors that have already got on board to support the festival as the months roll by.
0: Fantastic. Dave, thanks very much for chatting today.
4: Thanks for having me.
0: Thank you. Dave Pullen, the president of the Canberra Japanese Motor Festival, and all of the fun is happening at Thoroughbred Park on Sunday, 18th of October. Keep an eye on the website as the date gets closer. 12 minutes to 6 now on 2CC. It's Canberra Live. You can call and have your say anytime you like on 6255 1206. A new exhibition is opening up at the Canberra Museum and Gallery at the end of this week. Maria Fernando Cardoso, Spiders of Paradise. Now, if you don't like spiders, this might not be for you. But the artist herself is on the phone, Maria Fernando Cardoso. Good afternoon.
5: Good afternoon.
0: Thanks very much for joining us today. Can you tell us a little bit about your works that will be on display at the Canberra Museum and Gallery?
5: Okay, well, these are not any ordinary spiders. They're actually quite minuscule. They're about 5 millimeters big. But they sing, they dance, and they have colorful fans that they open and display like a peacock will do, like a peacock bird will perform for the female. These tiny spiders do that. They have the ability to seduce through color, dance, music, and sound. They make music as well.
0: Well, okay, so these are tiny spiders with some pretty special talents, but you have photographed them, I believe, and these are very close-up photographs, and the photographic prints are actually quite large, I believe.
5: Yeah, because we have to do it under a microscope lens with a technology that only exists in Australia, in Brisbane, the Museum of Queensland Museum. And then it's a machine that takes about 1,000 photos to get one photo in focus. So you know, like a scan, you have to take so many scans and then compile it so everything is in focus. Because in macroscopy and microscopy, it's very hard to get focus. So this one, it's a technological feat. It's very laborious, but when you look at the pictures, you won't believe that it was so much effort to get you to see even the eyebrows. They have eyebrows.
0: Spiders with eyebrows, heavens
5: yes,
0: above.
5: They do. Yeah, and you can see every detail.
0: Wow.
5: And they're colorful as well. They have, you know, reds and blues and yellows, and they're quite charming. And a lot of people who have arachnophobia have been cured.
0: Oh, okay. So, because the photographs I have seen, and I haven't seen them all, but the ones I have seen are very, very colourful. They're very, very vivid and detailed, and they do look quite extraordinary, but they don't quite look earthly. They almost look like alien creatures, don't they?
5: Well, that's the point. I think that they're from paradise, because if paradise exists, it's a place where even spiders will be colourful and flamboyant. And definitely, it's like looking at another species. And it's because it's actually your size. So it's really an encounter with species, human The Marathos is Spiders.
0: That's fantastic. Now, the exhibition opens on this Friday, I believe, at the Canberra Museum and Gallery. I don't know how long it stays open, but that's when people can go along and have a look at these photographs. What should they expect?
5: Well, you should expect, first of all, a large projection of a video I made of the courtship of these spiders. So you will see the male dancing and performing for the female. And that's actually something that people will never believe it's for real, but it is, and you can actually listen to their sounds. We recorded the sounds with a laser, vibrations, and then we magnify them to human scale so we could hear them. So it's actually something people hadn't really seen, like you don't see them without... without all of this technology.
0: Okay, so obviously a lot more immersive than just looking at some photographs. It sounds absolutely fabulous. Thanks very much for chatting today.
5: Okay, thank you.
0: Thanks very much. Maria Fernanda Cardoso, the artist behind the upcoming exhibition at the Canberra Museum and Gallery, opening this Friday. It's about 7 minutes to six now.
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1: Curtin is having a shocker this evening. A reported crash westbound on Cotter Road just before Tuggeranong Parkway. Avoid Lady Denman Drive, which is seeing extensive northbound delays from Forest Drive. And reports of a crash northbound on Tuggeranong Parkway just before the Cotter Road exit. 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
0: The latest news, what it means and why it matters. Thanks to Bloomer's Lawyers. This is Canberra Live with Leon Delaney on 2CC.
2: Well, it's about 5 minutes to six. It's the 27th of May today. It's the birthday of Pauline Hanson, who turns 72 today. Pat Cash, Aussie tennis player, turns 61. And British chef Jamie Oliver turns 51. It's also the birthday today of a fellow who was born in New Zealand in 1958. And he's turning 68 today. She can.

Haunted House and Mean to Me, featuring, of course, the singer, songwriter and guitarist and founding member of the group, Neil Finn, who celebrates his 68th birthday today. Neil was also at various stages a member of his brother Tim Finn's band, Split Ends, and he's... later in life, more recently, Neil Finn also played with Fleetwood Mac for a few years, replacing Lindsey Buckingham when he got booted out of the band. There you go. Happy birthday to Neil Finn. Well, that's about it from me today. All being well, I'll be back again tomorrow at the usual time, straight after the 3 o'clock news. Coming up next, it's Sports Today. So until tomorrow, you look after yourself, but more importantly, let's remember to look after each other. In the end, that's all we ever really have.

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4: Got an overnight low of 6, partly cloudy tomorrow, a top of 19. From the Capital Radio Newsroom, good evening, I'm Jeff Tyler. The opposition maintains Australia's inflation rate is still too high, even though there's been an improvement in the latest set of numbers. Consumer prices grew by 4.2% over the year to April, which is a drop on the March data. The result was mainly driven by the decision to temporarily halve the fuel excise. Shadow Treasurer Tim Wilson says unless the government lowers its own spending, inflation will remain at elevated levels.
5: It started before the Iran crisis. It's persisted and compounded during the Iran crisis. And the challenge now is to make sure that households don't have their savings and their income stolen by stealth through inflation.
4: The federal government believes changes to the welfare system will help reduce long-term unemployment. Around one-fifth of people receiving JobSeeker payments are now accessing the program for 5 years or more. To address this issue, Labor will split the one-size mutual obligations model into three categories. Employment Minister Amanda Rishworth has told the National Press Club it will help get struggling individuals into work.
6: These are once-in-a-generation reforms that will create a more responsive, effective, and importantly dignified system. A system that helps more Australians into jobs. And a system that delivers better outcomes and better value for money for the Commonwealth.
4: The Transport Workers Union have protested at Canberra Airport this morning, calling on Swiss Sport to lift its low standards in aviation. Workers are demanding the company for better job security with increased hours and a conversation to full-time employment. Michael Kane, National Secretary of the Union, says today's protest is designed to shine a light on these deadly issues.
7: We need to get standards back at the airport. There won't be disruption to flights today, but there will be a noisy protest to shine a light on this. And we will be putting the industry on notice that negotiations are on foot if companies don't come to the table and lift standards sharply and quickly.
4: An independent review into the ACT public school system has highlighted that the current system where schools are largely autonomous must change. The review found schools faced very real funding pressures. Elizabeth Lee, ACT Shadow Education Minister, has slammed the Education Minister.
8: It just actually cements a lot of the concerns that the teachers have been raising for years and years. And the fact that it's had to take a review and for the minister to finally come to the party just goes to show how deeply entrenched she was in protecting her own wrong-held views for such a long time.
4: And the ACT government's being called on to rule out the killing of wombats, ACT Greens leader Joe Clay, today tabling a petition in the Legislative Assembly calling for the government to get evidence and work with farmers, wildlife carers and First Nations communities to find humane and effective solutions.
9: Sports update.
4: Former Blues captain Paul Gallen has declared Ethan Strange is built for Origin ahead of his debut tonight in the series opener. The Canberra 5-8 will start the match after Mitchell Moses withdrew with injury. Gallen concedes the shuffle will place more pressure on Nathan Cleary's kicking game.
10: All our kicking, 100% of our kicking is going to fall back on Nathan Cleary. He's got the ability to do it. There's no doubt about that. It's not like he's not going to be able to do it. But I just feel without Moses there, there's not that other option there, which is a bit of a hindrance to us.
4: That's the latest from the Capital Radio newsroom.
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11: Curtin reports of a crash northbound on Tuggeranong Parkway just before the Cotter Road exit, causing heavy delays back to Hindmarsh Drive. Cotter Road is also very congested westbound as a result on the approach to Tuggeranong Parkway. In Whitlam, Coulter Drive is out of crawl northbound approaching Springvale Road. Majura Parkway is bumper to bumper northbound approaching the Federal Highway. Abolish net zero. 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If you see anything on the roads, call 1300 545 082.
3: 2CC weather. Alexander Watson Insulation. Canberra's cold. Your house doesn't have to be.
4: Got an overnight low of 6 degrees, showers tomorrow and a top of 19. Friday, partly cloudy, a top of 19. Saturday, a partly cloudy day and a top of 16 degrees. Sunday, a bit cooler, partly cloudy, 14.
3: Canberra's news leader is 2CC.
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22: Yes, we are coming to you live from Macquarie Stadium for State of Origin 1. Yes, after all the build-up, the big day has finally arrived. The fans are starting to pour into Macquarie Stadium as we speak. We're expecting around that 80,000 mark for Game 1. Mark Geyer will be along shortly as co-host. The former Blue, I can tell you, is frothing at what is coming up tonight. We're also going to be joined by another Blues legend, Brad Freddie Fittler. And for our friends through 4BC, we'll have the latest from the Maroons, from Matt Ballon as we count down to kick off. Love to hear from you as well. 131873 is the number, 0460 873 873. If you'd like to send a text, we can get us through the websites 2GB and 4BC. Look, despite all the forecasts of rain for Sydney today, it's actually been quite a lovely day. Mostly sunny, around 22 degrees, though. There are predictions that we may get a few showers through the course of the game, but hopefully it does hold off until after full time. The bigger issue might be some transport delays around Sydney. Bear with me. You're being told to allow yourself extra time to get out here due to urgent track repairs at Lidcombe. Trains on the T2 Leppington and Inner West Line, T3 Liverpool and Inner West line, T5 Cumberland line, T6 Lidcombe and Bankstown line, T7 Olympic Park line, as well as the Blue Mountains line, are all delayed. So be careful with that and try and give yourself extra time to get to a Accor Stadium. Of course, the continuous call team will be in action as soon as we're done here on Sports Today. Mark Levy, MG, Big Barn and Piggy Riddell, they are ready to go. Now, before I get to MG, I've got to give a shout-out to a couple of Aussie tennis players. I said on last night's show that Adam Walton and Kimberly Birrell faced daunting assignments at the French Open overnight. Well, they both had wins. It was fantastic. Walton beat Daniil Medvedev in 5 sets, and Birrell knocked over Jessica Pegula in 3. So that is true Aussie spirit right there. Well played to both, and hopefully they can cause a few more boilovers at Roland Garros. Adam Hawes with you this Wednesday, the 27th of May. State of Origin 1, this is Sports Today. And it's a warm welcome to my co-host for this evening, Mark Guy. You must be pumped.
0: Horsey, g'day, mate. G'day to all the listeners, all those on their way to this stadium at the moment. The weather looks okay at the minute. There is a couple of reports that it might be a little bit of drizzle. Not that much. You're right, the game was the day was beautiful today. You thought, okay, we're going to have a dry paddock tonight. If it does rain, I'm not really sure who that affects most in this game. They've both got some speedsters in the back, in their back lines, both got fleet of foot. But, yeah, it's very interesting to see who that would affect if the rain does pour down here tonight.
22: MG, what is it about State of Origin year after year that just captures the imagination?
0: Look, I keep going back to 1980 when it first started. You just got to go back to that very first game. And the way Arthur Beetson and Tommy Radonikis kind of stamped their authority on this concept that no one knew anything about. And every year it's just got bigger and bigger, and every time there's something shown, younger kids want to play it. And now we're seeing that other people from other countries are playing it now. We've opened the doors. Eligibility laws are now open, so we're getting guys who would have ordinarily been Kiwis and Samoans and Pommies, they're now playing it. So this game is just going to get bigger and bigger. And I, just on that, I'm actually glad they are, because the new rule, I'm happy with the new rule that if once you have been here since you were 13, you've got every right to play State of Origin. I think at least there's a line in the sand. You know, there's a couple of blokes who, like Moses Leota from Penrith, who's probably 6 months out of that.
22: Yeah.
0: Unlucky. As much as I'd love to see him play Origin, he misses out by 6 months. So that's... but tonight, look, what a contest we've got in. We've got so many debutants. We've got chops and changes. There's some rumours going around that maybe Cam Murray might be starting a lock and Isaiah Yeo at front row. It's all part of the pantomime. We don't know until they run out on the field. We'll know an hour before kickoff what exactly the teams are, but it's just part of it. It's the theatre
22: of Origin. Yeah, Matt King, the assistant coach, he was giving nothing away. Well, he was being a little deceptive. They asked him, is there going to be any late changes, re-Cameron Murray, and he said, oh, we'll find out in half an hour when we have a team meeting. So he left that door ajar. You mentioned the debutants. What, by my count, is it 10 or is it 11? There's a stack of potential debutants tonight for both sides. What would they be going through right now downstairs at Accor Stadium, assuming they're here? They're certainly on their way. What would they be going through right now?
0: Well, I think this is the best part of it. I think the nervous part of it is the daytime when you've had your lunch at about 12 or 1 o'clock, and then the coaches or the management say, okay, boys, you've got 2 hours to go back to your room now. We'll meet in the foyer at, say, 4 p.m. to go for massages and whatnot. But then with 2 or 3 hours on your own, they're the scary part. That's when you really – that's part of every game, but Origin is just more enhanced. That downtime when you're on your own and you don't see your teammates, that's when you think about the game a lot more than you should be. And some players have the rare talent of being able to sleep like that. Like, you click your fingers and they sleep. I was never one of them blokes. I could never lay down and put my head down before a rugby league game. And but once you're on the bus, once you're on the way here and you're seeing the other guys from your team, you start to get a little bit more power into your body. And you're going, okay, here we go. We're getting serious now. And then obviously about now before the game when you do your last little warm-up. And I was down there today with Clinton in Sydney now. I was lucky enough to walk through the tunnel. And the blue carpet's there. On the side of it, you got all those little lights, and Clinton said about the lights, I said, you wouldn't even know they're there when you're running out on an Origin field, because all you're seeing is a haze of blue on that eastern stand, and all of a sudden, as soon as you run out of that tunnel, it's a big roar that kind of just engulfs you. So, yeah, it's the biggest part of our rugby league calendar for a reason. It's because these two states don't like each other when it comes to rugby league, and they show it on the field.
22: No, that goes right back to 1980 when Artie put one on Mick Cronin's chin.
0: Suckler blur. How can you, Artie? How can you punch the crow?
22: There was controversy last year. The Blues gave up the tradition, if you like, of walking through the tunnel. To the stadium, walking mingling through the fans and all. I don't know if they're going back to that.
0: I don't think so.
22: Yeah.
0: But I must confess, in 2019, when James Tedesco scored that match-winning try here, I was working for another radio station, and as they walked out of that tunnel on the, what is it, southeastern side, all of a sudden the fireworks went off, and all of a sudden Enter Sandman was played by Metallica.
22: Oh, yeah.
0: And it just put hairs on the hairs stuck up. It was just amazing. So,
22: is there a better pump-up song
0: for
22: a game of footy?
0: No, I don't think so.
22: It's not Neil Diamond anyway.
0: No, not, what is it?
22: Sweet Caroline.
0: Sweet Caroline.
22: I'm sure we're going to get blasted with that pretty soon.
0: Yeah.
22: So just back to the debutants. Who's going to have the biggest impact tonight? There is a whole heap of them. I'm going to say, this could be a bit of a smoky, Britt Nicara for Queensland, because if the surface is a bit slippery, and I must say it does look pretty good, but if it is a bit slippery underfoot, the lines he runs going against the grain, that could cause some issues for the Blues.
0: Yeah, look, I think most eyes are on Ethan Strange, to be honest. Well, now that he's got the starting spot, he was on the bench, he was probably playing, going through training, thinking, okay, this is fantastic to be here. I mightn't even get on Wednesday night, but now he's on. Now he's in it. Now he's a bloke who, you look at him, he looks like an Origin player. He just looks like a Laurie Daly or a Brad Fittler. Physique-wise, obviously, you know, the same age, they're probably a little bit in front of him as far as ability goes, but you can tell that he's got the main attributes to be a State of Origin player for maybe 10 or 20 games in this arena. He just seems to have it. He's got,
22: you know why? Because he looks like he wants to hurt people. I've seen him go out of his way when running the ball to fend someone in the face.
0: Who doesn't need to be fended?
22: he got Scott Sorensen the other week from the Panthers. Yeah. I mean, Scott Sorensen's a big man. He just flung him off.
0: So he's deceptively strong. He's 6'1". He's probably 195 kilos. And then you've got someone like Kohler in the centres. If he does play centres or is he play wing, who knows where he's going to start. But if this is a dry paddock tonight, someone like him out wide, he can cause a lot of drama for the Queenslanders. Yep. Obviously, for them, I think Young Plath, I think he's made the play Origin. If Strange has made the play Origin, well, so is Max Plath.
22: Yeah, yeah, right there. MG is waiting for your call. Give us your tip, your score, your man of the match, anything you like. 131873 is the number. 0460873873 is text line.
0: You know what gets him in, don't you? Whoever picks the score, pair of socks.
22: Oh, there you go. MG special socks. Yeah. But whoever picks the scores, we'll make a note of the scores as they come in. Here's an early one from Adam the Truckie. Adam, can we get Mark to give us a two-heads type comment to get everyone fired up? Go the Blues. It has been a bit of a mild lead into this game, MG. And be mindful we are going into 4BC, so we don't
0: want to... Look, I think because of what we've gone through in the last week and 10 days with Dry Arrow, I think that's kind of... It sucked a bit of the air out of the rugby league fraternity.
22: Yes. Yep.
0: And when something like that happens to one of the brotherhood, it takes a while to get back on your feet and get back on, you know, to everyday life. And I think now, tonight, we'll see that thing. Jai's in their camp. Jai Arrow's in their camp. He's driving with them on the bus here. I mean, Jesus Christ, what a pump-up that is to have something like that happen for them. And good on Billy Slater for bringing him into camp as well, because... these are the times when he'd be feeling it the most, and I'm glad they reached out for him. It's a great gesture.
22: Well, Billy Slater said he hasn't brought Jai in to inspire his players.
0: No.
22: That goes without saying.
0: The other way around.
22: But that will happen, won't it? The players, you could see them at dinner the other day.
0: Mate.
22: I mean, how big a factor is that? It's a story that crosses state lines, of course.
0: Yes.
22: But he is a Queenslander. He played 12 Origin matches for the Maroons. So they're going to run through brick walls, broken glass, everything you want to do, all the old cliches.
0: You asked me something today on a podcast, and I think we should probably... rehash it here tonight. Could go back to the green light. I got a green light in 1991 with Wally. I got told to run amok and you'd be sweet, son. Guess what? I got 6 weeks suspension and never played Origin again. Well, if the green light was back tonight, I would go into the Blues dressing room and I would say to Victor Radley, guess what? You've got carte blanche to go out there and run amok.
22: Who should he get hold of? Which Maroon?
0: Oh, geez. You've got to start with the biggest, don't you? Tino.
22: Take Tino down.
0: You've got to start. Tino's there. Tino's going to be their heartbeat tonight, because Tino's been a little bit down in form as far as club footy goes. And you just know he's got it in him. You know he's a good player. Maybe he's cut his hair a little bit short like Samson. I don't know. But but tonight him and Fenua Blake's clash is going to go a long way to determine how much dummy half run we'll see from Robson and how much dummy half running we'll see from Harry Grant.
1: It's going to rock a Coors Stadium.
0: It's going to rock.
1: That's it.
0: It's going to rock.
1: That's it. Well, we've got Matt King. We'll hear from him a bit later. He talks about Victor Radley, Victor the Inflictor, and what he wants to do out there tonight. We'll get to that later. But we better go to the open line because calls are flooding in as we speak. Let's go to Peter from St. George. G'day, Pete.
2: Hey, how was the MG?
0: Hello, Pedro.
2: After Blues 22-18.
0: Yep.
2: But I just wanted to touch base. If Burton got picked instead of, nothing against Ethan Strange, but if Burton got picked, say, for the Burton bombs at the end and, like, last tackle up against JJ Cicida, I mean, it's his debut. He'll be a bit shaky under the high bombs. That would have been a massive benefit to New South Wales, don't you think?
0: Yeah, that crossed my mind as well, Pete. I thought that, you know, once Mitch Moses was out, we do lose a lot in his kicking abilities because he's got arguably one of the longest boots in the game. And you'd think that, I don't know why, they probably think Ethan Strange is ready and that Burton will come in and play some type of role. But I know if I'm a Queenslander back five, Ponga, Cobbo, Toya or Hammer or Fifita, if it's raining, the last person I want to see with the ball is Matt Burton.
1: Oh, yeah.
0: Putting it up 60 metres and not knowing where it's going to land. It's a weapon. And Big D talks about it all the time, why he doesn't, in commentary on the continuous call team, why he doesn't use it enough, because something so lethal deserves to be unleashed every week.
1: Yeah, well, he brought it out last week against the Storm and they had no answers. Pete, great call. You're in the running for the Sox. We better go to Matt, who's going to give us a traffic update. He's on his way to a Coors Stadium. G'day, Matt. How's it looking out there?
18: Aussie, MG. Hope you're well.
0: Matty.
18: How are you?
0: Good.
18: It's been a fantastic sight. I'm driving home from work. I'm actually going away from the stadium along Silverwater Road, and I've seen the flashing lights and the traffic with the police, and it's the Maroons bus trying to get through the traffic, so they might be a bit late.
0: Tell them we're playing at Combank Stadium.
1: Just get Matt to park in front of the bus.
18: Bumper to bumper, so they might be a bit late.
0: Oh, good on you.
1: Well, we do love delayed kickoffs of State of Origin, so we could have another one coming up. Matt, thank you so much for the update. We're going to get to a break. To those people on the open line, stay there. We will get to you on the other side. This is Sports Today, a special State of Origin edition. Give us a call, 131873, or you can text 0460 873 873.
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7: Curtain a crash northbound on Tuggeranong Parkway just before the Cotter Road exit, causing heavy delays back to Hindmarsh Drive. Gungahl and Gundaroo Drive is closed westbound for works just west of Horse Park Drive. And travelling from Eaglehawk to Collector northbound via the Federal Highway, all clear at about 26 minutes. Abolish net zero, save up to $1.9 trillion. 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If you see anything on the roads, call 1300 545 082.
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1: Yeah, time for MG's tough call for Ram Trucks. MG, let's switch it up a bit. Who's the toughest Queenslander you ever went up against in Origin? Also, the toughest blue out there.
0: Okay, well, the toughest Queenslander, I think, before I played Origin, I used to watch Chris Close play, and I went, oh, I'm glad he's not in my era for a centre. Like, wow.
1: He was beast mode.
0: You know, as far as guys I played with, Ian Roberts, I think he's the toughest player that I've ever played with in my life. He was my roommate in 91, and I just, you know, he's just a fantastic bloke.
1: They're two guys you don't want to tangle with.
0: Peter Jackson, but was hard. He's a hard bloke to tangle with. Even, he's such a big body for a 5'8".
1: Yeah.
0: And he played really aggressively, so there were a few in the
1: mix. Yeah. There you go. Tough call from MG. It's just starting to sprinkle here at Accor Stadium. That's where we're coming to you live at the moment. A few drops. Let's go to the open line now. We've got Gary calling in from Boondall. G'day, Gary.
29: Yeah, hi, MG. Adam, how are you?
0: G'day, Gazza.
29: I'm going to go for a close one, I think. Can't really split them, but go Blues. I'm predicting a draw. And I'm going to go to Golden Point, and we'll put Nathan Cleary down for a field goal.
1: What score, mate?
29: 12-all, and then the penalty, and then the field
1: 13-12.
29: Goal.
1: 13-12.
0: That's awesome.
1: Gary, you're from Boondall. I just checked. Boondall's Queensland, isn't it? So, are you okay up there?
29: Yeah, I'm hibernating.
1: Stay safe. Let's go to Cliff from the Gold Coast. G'day, Cliff.
30: Hey, g'day, guys. How are you?
0: Hello, Cliffy.
30: Mr. Geyer, Mr. Hawes, love the show.
1: Thank you.
30: First time caller, long time listener.
1: Good man.
30: Yeah, on the Gold Coast, it's pouring down rain here. You guys are getting rain there at the moment?
1: We're getting a few sprinkles. There's a chance of a couple of showers, but it hasn't been the deluge that we were told we would get.
0: No, that's tomorrow.
30: Okay, cool. Yeah, I like a bet. I haven't had a bet today. I think too close to call. I think 24-20 is my guess. I just hope it's a really good game. And Mr. Guy, I just wanted to say to you, I've loved all the stuff you've been saying about you and Wally, because when you had that confrontation, mate, you were public in the number one
0: here. Yeah, I know I was, Cliffy. I know I was, mate.
30: But, mate, listen to you on the continuous call team with Adam. You're a good band, and I love listening to you guys. And let's hope for a good game tonight.
0: Yeah, well said, Cliffy. Hope you win the Sox, my man.
1: He's got to be in the running after that call. Great work, Cliff. Thank you so much for that. Let's just check out the text line here now, and this one from Loz. Laurie, I thought Laurie would be busy with the team.
0: Yes.
1: Loz says, hi, guys. Burton deserves a number six. Dunny's apprenticeship. It's a Laurie-Ricky call, mate. So he's looking after Ethan Strange. Controversial there from Loz. This one, no name. G'day, boys. Matt. Oh, yes, there is Matt from Glenbrook, you fool. Here just driving home along the M4 heading west, listening to you blokes. It has just started raining at the Nepean River, and the rain is heading your way. Thank you, Matt, for the update. Graham says, hi, Adam and MG, starting to rain at Canters. Wet night, I think.
0: Yep.
1: This one from Dan from Bargo. Hi, who was it, MG? Blues to win 14-6. Ooh. Can't go past my fellow Raider, Ethan Strange, to have a blinder and man of the match. Good on you, Dan. Dave, the bus driver, Horsey, go the Blues, but he's tipping Queensland 18-6. Dave,
0: okay.
1: Wash your mouth out. Hey, guys, this is from Mark Central Coast. Hey, guys, I have a feeling the passion for the Blues is getting stronger. Can't wait to see Adam Fanua, Blake, Ethan Strange, Blake Brayley, and Victor Radley, the inflictor. We have a strong team up the Blues. My tip, Blues 26, Queensland 14. Mark from Central Coast, thank you.
0: And then throw in Ola Kawatu and Young in the back row.
1: Yeah.
0: Yep. I mean, we haven't spoken about them yet.
1: No. But we have touched on Victor Radley, and I want to play some audio now from Blues assistant coach Matt King. He gives us a bit of an insight on the selection of Victor the Inflictor Radley.
3: He's a relaxed guy who has a switch, and when he flicks the switch, it's a different human. So I've seen Victor lean into exactly those two things. He's very relaxed around camp. Everyone loves him. Everyone loves being around him. But when it's time to train, when it's time to zero in on footy, no one flicks a bigger switch. So, Victor, I just saw him before, nice and relaxed as always, but I know that 90 minutes before kickoff, Victor will be a different human, and that's the human that we need him to be tonight, just to be Victor Radley.
1: No one flicks a bigger switch. I think the bloke next to me.
0: I think I might have had it in Kingy. Jekyll and Hyde, that's what we want to see.
1: But we don't want him going too berserk because we saw Joseph Swalehi come out here and after 8 minutes get sent off for taking out Reece Walsh.
0: Yeah, I don't think we'll see that. Victor knows that, and especially with his head knock record as well, I think he knows he's got to play pretty smart when he gets on tonight. He's got to, you know, maybe... Would he start tonight's game? Would they put him in the starting lineup?
1: I'm sick of trying to guess.
0: I don't know either. But I don't know where he's going to come on and play. That's what I'm thinking. I don't think he's an impact player off the bench per se.
1: Yeah.
0: Like, we've got Cam Murray, who's a lock forward. We've got Isaiah Yeo, who's a lock forward. And then we've got Victor playing lock for the Roosters. I don't know. I don't think Victor can play edge
1: of all
0: in Origin.
1: Yeah.
0: I don't think he might be able to play middle. They might be able to play front row or lock, but I can't see him playing on the edge with so much speed out there with the hammer on one side and Toya on the other. I'd be worried about him in defence.
1: Of all the debutants, he's the one I'm not worried about because he's played so many big games. He's won premierships for the Roosters. He's played test matches for England. So I don't think he'd be daunted by this.
0: No.
1: I think he'll relish the
0: action. We haven't spoken about Sam Walker yet.
1: We'll get to him.
0: Okay.
1: We'll get to him for sure. Tell me now, what do you want to do?
0: No, I can't wait to watch him play in this arena. I think he's, again, made for it. I think when Alfie Langer burst on the scene in 87, we all saw this diminutive little bloke just running amok in Origin. Well, I think we'll see similar with Sammy Walker. I'm waiting for him just to get out in this arena and strut his stuff. I think he's going to be one of the highlights of the Queensland team tonight.
1: Well, they're both from Ipswich. There's so many similarities between them. And I wonder if he's going to have a debut like Cam Munster. I remember when Cam Munster came on the scene, there was question marks whether he could make the step up. He blitzed the Blues.
0: Yep.
1: I wonder if Sam Walker's going to do something similar. Because there's no more green lights, mate.
0: No.
1: Not like you had. You can't go out there and iron out the debutant.
0: No, you can't. You can't. So that gives you a little bit of comfort knowing that if you're a family or friend, a family member or friend, yeah, you do.
1: Yep, you can rest easy. Okay, we have to get to a break. Brad Freddie Fittler is standing by the Blues legend. He's on the other side of this break. Stick with us, though. 1-3-1-8-7-3. We'd love to hear from you. This State of Origin 1 night, 0-4-6-0-8-7-3-8-7-3 is the text line.
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1: Horsey and MG coming to you live from Accor Stadium ahead of State of Origin 1. The Blues taking on the Maroons. And we have State of Origin royalty with us here, MG. The great Brad Freddy.
0: Yeah.
1: Who's on duty with Nine's Wild World of Sports, of course. Freddy, welcome.
24: Horsey. Your black jacket would suit tonight perfect. Got this pilot jacket. It's like pretty cool.
0: He wears his blue. This goes still.
1: It's a long, long story that Freddie really enjoys, but it was a good jacket.
24: Yeah.
1: It was a good jacket. We'll get back to that another time. Let's talk about the footy here tonight, huh? mate, you love your turf. Have you been down there?
0: He loves his grass, you mean.
24: From Penrith. There's my role model.
0: He's Cheech, I'm Chong.
1: Give us the turf length and what can we expect? It's going to be slippery. What is it?
24: So it's soft. So what you'll find is getting back turning quick. If you want to go quick, do anything quick, that'll be a little bit of a problem. I've got to say there's plenty of grass on there. So outside that, the footing's pretty good. I've been watching there's a schoolboys game on at the moment. And they look fine.
0: Yeah,
24: they're not moving as quick. But you just watch when they go back on side. And especially once you get to the top level, they're turning and sprinting. So that'll slow them up a little bit. But I think, the same dangerous players will be dangerous. I think running is going to be the key. And then keeping them away from your end. I think kicking game is going to be important. I can see a Hudson Young chasing a kick. I can see a Sammy Walker putting through some nice kicks. So I just, if they get down your end, you're going to put yourself under pressure. Because if they kick behind you, it's hard to turn. That's where it's going to be really hard to get your footing is turn and chase kicks.
0: We're about an hour and a half out from kickoff. As a player, what were you doing right now? And as a coach, what were you doing right now?
24: Well, I reckon as a player, you're just sitting down in your cubicle. It's mostly the first time you walk in. All coaches are different when they address teams. I mostly would have addressed them at the hotel. And, you get to sit down, you read the book. I reckon everyone sits there and reads the program that you get and you see your name there and you have a look at the past results. I'm sure they touched on last year. It was a series that I thought that we lost. You know, I thought we mostly were the better team and we should have won, but we didn't.
0: Mm.
24: So they'll notice that. And, yeah, just starting to get into your routine. You'll start to put your socks. I used to love putting my socks on because you used to get new socks.
0: Every day.
24: My calves used to get so tight. I love new socks. I remember one of my first year at Penrith, I used to get the bloke to give me new socks.
0: Dogsy.
24: Yeah.
0: Or Smitty.
24: And at the end of the year, there was a bill. A sock bill.
1: He saw you coming.
24: Not a sock bill for 20 socks. I made no money.
0: And what about as a coach? What were you doing an hour and a half out from the – like, do you remember – like, it was only a couple of years ago. Do you remember what the main focus for you was? Because, I mean, what you say and what you do is probably going to matter something. But, I mean, after that, you've got no you're not playing. So it's hard to – Isn't it? I imagine it'd be really hard to be a coach of Origin.
24: Well, you write down the things, the messages to each player. So each player actually has, obviously some goals and the things that you've spoken to him during the week about, maybe what the game's for and who you're playing for, and then maybe even what your tactics are and what you want to do. So you make sure you got all them, and then actually when you walk around, because you've got about an hour. The next time I would talk to him as a coach is 30 minutes.
0: Okay.
24: So it's like 5 minutes before they run out. So pretty much all that other stuff would be going around and just trying to keep it all calm and then trying to actually maybe point to a few of those things that you spoke about during the week. So it was actually a really enjoyable time and nerves.
0: Oh, I bet.
24: You're buzzing.
0: What, do you have coffee? Or?
24: No way, mate. My head would pop off.
0: Well, what about Kevin Maltese?
24: No, mate, it's just water, mate. Just got to stay away from those protein bars. You think they're healthy until you've had five of them and your gut's sticking over your belt.
1: Cheers to everyone having dinner. Hey, speaking of nerves, there's 11 debutants tonight. We talk about some of the great debutant stories over the years. Ben Eichen, we mentioned on the podcast today, Fatty didn't even know his name. But you had a similar story with the great Jack Gibson, right? Didn't he give you a new name?
24: So I walked into the Sydney Footy Stadium and used to hear your name on the radio. Then you get the call when you go where you got to go. And so I walked into the change room and Big Jack was there and he was a big intimidating man. And he said, "What's your name?" I went, "Brad." He said, "Righto, Fred, sit down."
0: That was it.
1: That's how it started.
24: Someone was listening. I forget who was in there and told a journalist, and it was in the paper the next day. So
0: Fred Fittler.
24: It was a beauty. You know, my son calls me Freddie.
1: Legacy of Jack.
24: Everyone calls me Freddie. So, yeah.
1: Hey, you played in the halves, obviously. Cleary and Strange, they're going to be playing their first game together as a halves combination, and they've only had 48 hours together since Mitchell Moses pulled out. Do you? Could New South Wales attack be a bit disjointed because of this?
24: Yeah, of course, without a doubt. But there's no excuses.
0: No.
24: He's been part of the Australian team. He's been part of this team, and he was there the whole week. So he would have trained at 5'8 at some stage during the camp. It's not ideal, but, Origin's never been about ideal. It's about just turning up, no excuses, and getting it done. So the one thing I do really think is going to, suit him is the conditions. He's a great ball runner. He's so strong.
0: Yeah.
24: And, just small footwork and breaking tackles, that's what he normally does week in, week out. So I'm sure his last message from the coach is going to be just get out and run. Think run. And I think if he does that, I think he'll be just fine.
0: It's a big occasion, isn't it? I mean, it's a massive occasion for these guys. Especially tonight, we're going to see the first time in an Origin arena, six reserves on the bench.
24: Mm.
0: Do you, as a coach, have a game plan for each one of them players, or do you just wait and see what happens?
24: Well, you would be, for sure. So every single player that goes down, you'd have some sort of plan of exactly what's going to happen. That's the story about James Tedesco. Dylan Edwards, if you played him on the wing, you get another fullback. A fullback's a position where you're in a lot of contact.
0: Yep.
24: So you're taking high balls, you're copping knocks. Sometimes you're in awkward positions. So, a lot of fullbacks get hurt. The other ones are obviously the hooker.
0: Hmm.
24: Robson plays 80 minutes consistently every week.
0: Yeah.
24: Does Braley get on the field? And then, of course, McLean, he's your safety. When you're coaching, it's hard because you've got, you've got two blokes you definitely need in the middle. You need to cover some back somewhere and you need to cover a half if you haven't got someone who can already play half. So, specialist wingers are very hard to cover.
0: Mm, yeah.
24: So But yeah, the six man's a real, it's a bonus for a coach,
0: isn't it?
1: And Freddie, the Blues are doing it for you tonight because it's a what is it, 30-year anniversary, the 1996 Blues.
24: Oh, geez,
1: where does the time
24: team.
1: Go?
24: That was a good team.
1: That was a close series. That was a whitewash, but it was a close series.
0: Great time.
1: And you only had 17 players the whole series. That's never been
24: same
1: done.
24: Team. Oh. It was when we all come back together. So you had Lazo, ET, Laurie, I think Fernsey. Dean Pay was a Parramatta, I think, at that stage. And then you had Joey, myself, I think Ainscale was there, Steve Menzies. So it was everyone coming back together. And we just hit it off so well. And given the performance that we put on the year before in 95, where we got beat 3-0.
1: By Fatty's Nevilles.
24: By Fatty's Nevilles. And it just clicked.
1: Okay, yep.
24: I remember there were some great moments on and off the field, but... Yeah, that was one of the great teams.
1: Love to hear the off-field stories. We're out of time. Blues by how many?
24: I'm saying eight. Happy with one.
0: High scoring?
24: No, I don't think so.
0: Like 24-16
24: or something? I'm trying to think of the last time we scored four tries.
0: Yeah.
24: So
1: game one last year, we couldn't kick any goals.
24: Right.
1: 18-6. Yeah.
24: Well, I'm thinking if we can get to four tries, I think we can win.
1: Okay. Beautiful. Freddie, really appreciate you jumping in.
24: Have a great night.
1: Chat. Thank you. I'll bring the jacket next time.
24: Awesome.
1: Okay, there he is, Brad Fittler. You can catch him on Nine. Coverage starting at 7:30, I believe. So make sure you tune in for that one. Team news has just come through. As we knew, Mitchell Moses is out. Ethan Strange will debut at 5/8 in jumper number 18. Matt Burton, he joins the bench in jersey number 21. Queensland 1-19. So no silly buggers there. They've all stuck with what we thought they would come up with. Anyway, we're going to do a break and we've got plenty more on the other side.
4: Feel the power.
1: Oh!
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1: 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Horsey and MG with you at a course stadium. The rain is holding off. Not long till kickoff. The crowd is pouring in as we speak for the opening game of this year's series. Checking the text line, Mitch in Maruya says, love your passion, MG. Can hear it in your voice. It's definitely contagious. Go the Blues.
0: Hey, Mitchie.
1: You're firing everyone up. Zach says, I think Cleary will be man of the match, boys. Thanks, Zach, for that one. This one from Brett. G'day, boys. First of all, MG, it was my old man you chased up the hill at the footy up the coast, and he's still running to this day, lol.
0: God love him.
1: My tip, New South Wales, 29-28 in goal point. Heaps of points in these teams. Cheers, Brett. P.S. Ref, stay out of it.
0: Yep, stay out of it.
1: Agree with that. Al says, New South Wales, this is an interesting scoreline. He's saying Queensland 9, New South Wales 4. Ola Kawatu, first try scorer.
0: 9-4, what are you, 1978?
1: unless he's had a typo there. Thank you anyway. Neil says, hi Adam and MG, two things. I hope the Blues win, but sadly don't think so. If it's wet, we're done for. Can we get the boys in blue to take the Maroons bus somewhere else so they forfeit the game? You've seen the bus on Nine's pitches. It's on its way.
0: It is. And they're right about the weather. Queensland have won 4 of the last 5 Origin games in the wet. So they do. Ooh. They are mud runners, the Queenslanders. But I don't think it's going to rain that much tonight. That's a touch wood.
1: No. Peter says the Queensland bus could be a decoy. The team could be somewhere close, ready to roll. And Zach says New South Wales 26, the other mob 16. There you go. Okay. All right. Now, MG.
0: Yes, my man.
1: I would imagine.
0: You're talking about.
1: Actually, no. No, what we'll do, this.
10: New South Wales to flashy football.
11: And now, the Origin Office.
10: This is a gutsy effort from the Maroons.
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1: Yeah, MG, you've traded the footy field for the fitness industry. You run your own gym in Penrith. I mean, how does the pressure of running your own business compare to facing down the Queensland forward pack?
0: It's a lot more daunting, to be honest, when you're starting out a business and you don't know really what to do. My bookkeeper at the time, when I opened my family gym in Penrith in 2020, she said, first things first, get MYOB. We did that. And in the last couple of months, my daughter, who basically runs all of our books at the gym, she's downloaded the app, the Solo app, and it's never been made life easier for us. So, yep, Solo MYOB. Download the app. If you've got a small business, this does all the work for you.
1: Okay, all right. What's been the biggest eye-opener when it comes to running a business?
0: Post-footy. It's hard. But like, as you know, all small businesses are going through at the moment. There's, your rent goes up, everything else goes up. The first thing that people drop is gym membership and hairdressers when the climate's hard. So we've got to fight for ourselves, but we love doing it. We love we love being in a gym atmosphere, and we love making other people happy. That's the reason I opened up a gym.
1: Beautiful, MG. I'll have to get out there one day when you invite me.
0: Yes, you do.
1: Hey, okay, Origin 1 kickoff not far away. You know the one man who scares me as a Blues fan, Cameron Munster. He always scares me this time of year. He plays his best footy in the Maroon jersey. Assistant coach Matt Ballon today gave an insight into what makes Munster so great for Queensland.
12: I think with Munster, he's always got a fire in the belly to play for any team and Queensland especially.
2: Since we've come into camp, you know, I've witnessed him in meetings being really outspoken in regards to what he thinks is the right way to go about and follow Billy's game plan. At training, his actions have all been fantastic. Off the field, he's always around the players, connecting and laughing and making sure everyone's okay. So that's just a great attribute of a Queenslander, and he brings that every day.
1: Yes, that's Matt Ballon about Cam Munster. Now it is time for our Lowe's Tipping Lowdown.
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14: It's a dirty lowdown.
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1: MG.
0: Yeah.
1: This is for tonight's game. What do you think? Which way is it going to go?
0: Obviously, I'm Blues. I've got blue blood in my veins, and I think that New South Wales will win by 20 points to 14. I think it's going to be a low-scoring game. Well, at least I hope it is. I really, you know, I hope that Mr. Klein tonight puts his whistle into his pocket. And you know what, when you've got the two best teams playing in a coliseum like this against, you know, all the rules and regulations of the game, obviously you don't want to do anything stupid tonight because you can't afford to have 12 men in a game like this. But the team who's the fittest and the strongest and wants it more should be able to win, and not by the whistle.
1: Okay. Look, it has been a bit of a flat build-up, as we've spoken about, but

0: in State of Origin 2. Of course, he would have been a shoo-in for this game, but he did his back. But it sounds like that recovery is a bit slower than they'd hoped for. So he's struggling to get back for the Rabbitohs in time for when that team is next selected.
1: Well, that's more trouble for the Rabbitohs than it is the Blues. I mean, obviously the Blues at the moment, that's not even on their thought process. But for the Rabbitohs, having him out each week is not good for them.
0: No, absolutely not. All right, we're going to take a quick break and we'll be back to wrap it up on the other side.
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0: Well, New South Wales women's coach John Strange has made a mad dash to Sydney from the Gold Coast to watch his son Ethan make his Origin debut. Here's what he had to say before getting on a plane.
13: Yeah, really proud of him. Yeah, he's worked incredibly hard, as all the players that make this level have. So, and I know what the blue jersey means to him. So, yeah, really proud as a father.
0: Yeah, it's a frantic 24-hour for John Strange. He's got the women's game 3 of the Origin tomorrow night in the Gold Coast. Peter on the text line, evening fellas, Blues 24-8 up the Blues. On the email, John from Winston Hill says, Queensland 30, New South Wales 18. He reckons Ezra Mamm's going to score a couple of late tries.
1: Ezra Mamm?
0: Yeah.
1: Is he in the team?
0: He's on the bench. You've done your

0: research.
1: Oh.
0: Right, go and have a look at that because you're on the continuous call team.
1: Oh, he's number 18. Yeah, I just saw him there.
0: Well done as always, mate. Yeah. Up next, it is
1: go the
0: continuous
1: Blues.
0: Call team. Levy, Big Man, MG and Piggy will have you covered. Join me tomorrow for a full State of Origin wrap. We'll have all the full out for you.
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4: Good evening, I'm Jamel Wells. Business leaders are urging the government to rethink proposed tax changes due to be introduced to Parliament tomorrow. They say changes to capital gains tax and discretionary trusts will penalise investment in business and undermine its ability to compete. Australian Chamber of Commerce and Industry Chief Executive Andrew McKellar says the government should pursue reforms that support investment and productivity.
5: We know that they want to introduce legislation tomorrow. We think they've got to address these impacts across the board. It won't be good enough to simply carve out one or two narrow areas. They have to look at this comprehensively.
4: Analysts say there's now more than a 90% chance interest rates will stay on hold when the Reserve Bank Board meets next month. Australia's inflation rate has slowed to 4.2% for the year to April, mainly driven by a drop in fuel prices. The cost of housing, transport and food has also come down. The opposition claims the government has lost control of Australia's borders following the return of the latest group of ISIS brides. Seven women and 12 children arrived in Sydney and Melbourne yesterday after leaving Syria. Labor says it has not helped the group. Liberal leader Angus Taylor says their return compromises community safety.
6: This is an act of surrender by this weak Prime Minister and this weak Immigration Minister. We need a government that gets control of our borders. We need people coming to our country who share our values.
4: Labor MP Ali France has been referred to the Electoral Commission over allegations she breached electoral law. She's accused of enrolling to vote at a vacant block of land, but says her house has been demolished to rebuild one suited to her accessibility needs. Ms France won the Queensland seat of Dixon from Peter Dutton in 2025. Further charges have been laid over a multi-million dollar money laundering syndicate in New South Wales. Dusty Fitzpatrick reports.
7: A strike force was set up in 2024 to investigate a criminal syndicate targeting automotive companies across Sydney. It found the group was using stolen personal information to apply for loans to purchase luxury cars that didn't exist. Further investigations uncovered the syndicate also orchestrated large-scale business, personal and home loan fraud. A former bank employee and financial broker have now been charged, accused of assisting the group. 25 others have already been charged and remain before the courts. Dusty Fitzpatrick, Sydney.
4: The AFL will pay tribute to Neil Danaher in the upcoming round of football. Players will wear black armbands with a moment of silence before each match to honour his life and legacy. In finance, one Australian dollar buying around 71 US cents.
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4: The State of Origin series will kick off next hour at Accor Stadium. The Blues and Maroons have held their traditional match day walks. Former Blues hooker Mick Ennis has nominated debutant halfback Sam Walker as Queensland's danger man.
9: He can do things that others can't. He sees things and he's willing to chance his arm and pull the trigger and take a risk, and that worries me.
4: Hawthorn could regain forward Jack Gunston for their clash against St Kilda tomorrow night. The 34-year-old has been sidelined since round 9 with a foot injury. Australians Adam Walton and Kim Birrell have pulled off major upsets in the first round of the French Tennis Open. That's the latest news and sport.
3: 2CC weather, Alexander Watson Insulation. Canberra's cold. Your house doesn't have to be.
10: Got an overnight low of 6 degrees, showers tomorrow and a top of 19. Friday, partly cloudy, a top of 19 degrees. Saturday, partly cloudy, a top of 16. Sunday, a partly cloudy day and a top of 14 degrees.
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0: has been some scattered showers throughout the afternoon and a little bit of light drizzle here tonight. But we are expecting, hopefully, a clear night, albeit a wet surface. And obviously, when Piggy gets down to the touchline, we'll be able to check those conditions. Now, team news. We do that, of course, thanks to one of our new sponsors, Solo by MYOB, the all-in-one admin app for sole operators, wrangling expenses, payments and business banking, so you never need to cram tax again. 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And to MYOB, welcome aboard to the Continuous Call team, the best rugby league coverage in the world. It's not nice to have you on board with us on the Continuous Call team. Well, for New South Wales, an interrupted preparation, of course, with Mitchell Moses ruled out with that hamstring injury. So what a moment, what a night for Ethan Strange, making his Origin debut at 5'8" in jumper number 18. Matt Burton joins the bench in 21, and the Maroons, they line up as per the program, 1-19. Ashley Klein's our referee. Let's hope he keeps the whistle in his pocket and doesn't wave his arm, and we get a nice free-flowing game of football. That's what a lot of people in both New South Wales and Queensland are saying. Let's just go back to the old days of the Bill Harrigans and the like, where we have minimal penalties, minimal involvement from the referees, but I suppose that comes down to the discipline of the two teams. Of course, I've got some Origin legends alongside me who I'll introduce you to throughout the night, but most importantly, we'd love to hear from you. Who are you cheering on? Where are you listening to the coverage? And a reminder, if you've got the 2GB and 4BC apps, once the game gets underway, you can hit that sync button, you can match up the call with the vision, and you get best of both worlds. State of Origin on the TV and the Continuous Call team on the app, listening to us as we describe every exciting moment of Origin 1. 0460 873 873, and you can email us via the websites where you click onto the feedback icon. Darryl Broman's alongside me. Of course, played two games for the mighty Maroons. He's draped the Queensland scarf around his neck, as he inevitably does throughout a State of Origin series. Big D, a very good evening to you.
1: Levy, good evening to you, MG, Piggy, all our listeners. Yeah, it's a great moment, isn't it? I think it's been a little bit underwhelming, the coverage of it leading into this, but I think now that it's getting closer, you can just feel the momentum build to whatever it always gets to. It's just, well, almost fever pitch, isn't it? It's such a great contest, always is. You never know what's going to happen. I don't know what's going to happen. I don't think anyone knows what's going to happen. I'll be tipping Queensland because I think they're a damn good side, but I look at the Blues side, it's a good side as well. Anything could happen here. I think the difference is the way the game's being officiated in the last, you know, 4 or 5 months. Whether that'll come into the State of Origin or not, I don't know. I mean, we've seen a lot of games of football in the regular season that have been a lot of points scored. Normally in State of Origin there aren't that many scored, but who knows what we're going to see tonight. I suppose it's up to the referee and the way the players try and push him and prod him and, you know, go do whatever they can to try and get an advantage. I don't know what to expect here tonight. I'm tipping Queensland, but it's more hope than, you know, any science involved.
0: You buckled up, Darryl.
1: I buckled up.
0: You buckled up.
1: You know what? I'm buckled up. I'm going to break free of the buckles tonight. I'm going to be unbuckled.
0: You're going to unshackle yourself?
1: I'm unshackling. You'll be able to hear click-clack front and back.
2: Quick.
0: What, you put your seatbelt back on?
1: Yes, I am.
0: Okay, fair enough. Mark Guire is here. He's been here nice and early. He's been down on the hallowed turf of a core stadium, just getting a feel. I reckon if MG had a jersey and some boots, he'd run into battle tonight. MG, good evening to you.
3: My brain says yes, but my body would say no. Good evening, boys, in the commentary box here. Can't wait to be with you tonight. And thank you to everyone who's listening to us tonight. It's a fantastic... fascinating what's about to unload tonight. I don't know, like you do, I don't know what's going to happen. I don't know.
1: Because it's the first game, you've got no real form here.
3: And it's the first time we've played with 6 interchange as well. So
1: absolutely.
3: We don't know what's going to happen in that type of arena as well. But all I do know is that State of Origin is the pinnacle of our game. And it's known for, you know, being able to play an inch or two, some in some regards, at 3 or 4 inches outside of the realms of rules. I hope tonight we see that. I just hope that when you've got the two best teams, sporting teams on this paddock tonight, I'd hate to, and I don't think it will. I can't remember ever a State of Origin game being ruined by a referee. I can never remember it happening. I don't think that, tonight it's too big an occasion. These guys tonight who are making their debut, they would be crapping themselves about now. It's about just under an hour before kickoff, and when we speak to Piggy, I'll ask him about his big game experience as well, because it was always with me, it was the 3 or 4 hours in the day when I was on my own, when I was just climb the walls and not know what to do. When I was with my teammates on the way to the game, or when I got here, I all of a sudden felt great. I thought, okay, they're here. I'm getting backed up by my teammates, and a couple of them are nervous as me, and a couple of having jokes, but it made me feel better.
0: MG, we just watched them walk in, didn't we? Just some vision on Nine, looking resplendent in their New South Wales Blazers. They're ready to go, and there was a little wry grin from Hamole Olakau'atu, who's made for State of Origin.
3: Was that one of his tooth that shone?
0: I think it was.
3: Yeah. Gold finger!
0: The gold tooth. Well, let's hope he produces the golden eye for New South Wales. Mark Piggy-Riddell will be on the touchline for us. He's up here in the commentary box. He's brought an umbrella. Hopefully you don't need to use it. Piggy, yes. Evening to you.
4: Yeah, good evening, Mark. Good evening, MG. Big man, and to all our listeners. Yeah, it's just such a special time of year for the rugby league world, isn't it? The New South Wales versus Queensland Origin Series, such a special occasion. And, you know, as the boys have already mentioned, so many unknowns. Obviously, plenty of debuts tonight across the park. So it'll be exciting to see those players and how they go about their business. And I think also the fact, at the end of the day, New South Wales just have to win tonight. They have to win. They're at home. Queensland, funnily enough, have got a great record here as well in the last four or five games. I think Queensland have beaten New South Wales. So it's going to be a huge ask for them tonight, a monumental task, but I'm sure they're going to be up to it.
0: I loved the front pages of the newspapers at this time of the year, and I thought, you know, that the two states and the major newspapers, the Telegraph, Perfect Strangers, a shot of Nathan Cleary and Ethan Strange. Cleary and Strange have never played together, but a bond formed on the Ashes tour means they're ready to start for New South Wales. And then Darryl, a great shot there of Alfie and Wally, but in front of them, Sam Walker and Cam Munster. New era, same spirit. Yep. The King and Alfie laid the blueprint. Now, four decades later, another renegade 5'8 and a rookie halfback from Ipswich hold the keys to Origin glory.
1: It's amazing, isn't it? I mean, Munster needs no introduction. I mean, we all know what he's done in this theatre. He's just been a great Queensland player for a long period of time. But Sam Walker's a really interesting one, I reckon. I had him in my side, but I can understand people wanting to look maybe at a couple of the Cowboys players who are in good form at the moment. But they decided to go with Sam Walker. Now, he's got a pretty good pedigree. His uncles and his father played Origin. So they would have said to him, look, mate, you just got to go out there and do what you normally do. But it's so hard to do that. I mean, you're so nervous.
4: But like, if he does, MG, New South Wales are in trouble. Career, if he does do that.
3: Hell yeah.
1: But he's got the best short kicking game in the comp.
4: Yep.
1: There's no doubt about that. And if he brings that tonight and can implement it under pressure, he's going to be very good. Mate, this could make... There's so many players making debuts here tonight. This could make or break their representative careers this game.
4: Yeah. I was thinking about the short kicking game driving here of Sammy Walker and how he loves putting those little kicks in behind the line for his back rowers that are running those lead lines. But also then I started thinking, well, you know what? If there was going to be one fullback that knows how to read it. He plays with him on a weekend. I'm thinking, well, let's hope Teddy knows enough about him, having played with him for the last few months, that he might be able to pick up a few key things on Sam Walker and his kicking game and what he looks for. And hopefully he might be able to clean those ones up, because that's what worries me about Sammy Walker.
0: There's a really important stat I wanted to share with you boys for Jack Daniels. You know me, I'm not big into stats, but I think this just goes to show why State of Origin is what it is, MG, and you're a big part of Origin history. Heading into this series, 26 points separates both states overall.
3: Yeah.
0: Can you believe that?
3: I can. It's fascinating when, you know, I always think back to 1980 when this juggernaut started, and I remember where I was, what I was doing, and I was 12 years of age, and my dad said that, you know, I'm sick of watching interstate footy because New South Wales beat Queensland by 50 points each time they play in front of 300, 400 people at Leichhardt Oval. Now, what we're doing, we're seeing, is this new invention of rugby league called State of Origin. And I said, why is it so different, Dad? He said, well, because someone like Arthur Beetson, who plays for Parramatta, and Mick Cronin plays for Parramatta, guess what? They're playing against each other.
4: Yeah.
3: And after 3 minutes, I saw Arthur Beetson went bang right on Mick Cronin's chin. And my dad went, what? He looked at me like he swore. He goes, what is this?
0: Yeah.
1: It changed the game, mate.
3: It changed the whole...
1: You know what? And a lot of it came... I was with Chris Close today, and he spoke well, and he spoke about what he felt in 1980. He was man of the match in the first two Origin games,
3: yeah.
1: Chris Close. In 1980, I mean, he was... like Meepy, he's a similar age to me. We got brought up with Queensland getting beaten by New South Wales every year.
3: Yeah.
1: Every year by big margins. And invariably, there were a couple of blokes who were Queenslanders in the New South Wales side, like Beetson himself.
3: Yeah. Beetson played a lot for New South Wales. Rod Reddy.
1: Who ended up, you know, playing for Queensland. And there were other blokes as well. But then, you know, he said, when Beetson got back there, he just said, you know what, I'm and this is what he said, Beetson said on that first game. He only played one Origin game, Beetson. He said, I'm not leaving here a loser.
3: Yeah.
1: You know, he said, I didn't come up here to lose. And they just, he just lifted them all. I mean, Chris Close, he's a good speaker. I thoroughly enjoyed what he said because he, I mean, a lot of people don't remember it. You know, I'm like our audience is probably an older type audience and maybe they do remember it, I don't know. But, you know, 1980 is a long time ago. It's yep. nearly 50 years ago.
0: Well, boys, Darryl.
1: Yes.
0: I'm calling on you. MG, I'm calling
1: unbuckling.
0: On you. Piggy, I'm calling yes. on you. And I feel like I'm the captain of this team.
1: You
0: because
1: are,
0: I'm
1: mate.
0: Here calling.
1: Well, of course you're the
0: hosting.
1: Captain of the team.
0: Well, as the captain, I'm going to say this to you, boys.
1: You get the most money out of
0: it. I want you to lift. Because this is what it's all about, State of Origin. This is where we are at our best.
1: Are you doing this because we have a group of people in here looking at
0: well,
1: us?
0: Well, I'm glad you mentioned our guests. Because we have some special guests in the box with us tonight. Andrew Hurst was the winning bidder of a recent charity auction. He and his mates getting the VIP treatment tonight, including a visit to our commentary box. So g'day to Andrew, Phil, Grant and Greg.
3: Yeah.
0: Thank you for your support.
1: Good.
4: Nice.
0: Nice to have you with us. They're all New South Wales supporters, I hope.
3: Yeah.
1: I thought they were Wallies.
3: Don't worry about Darryl.
0: They've spent money for charity, Darryl. Be nice to them.
1: We'll spend some more.
0: Nice to see you, boys. Have a great night and may the best state win. That, of course, will be New South Wales.
4: Yes.
0: For those people listening to us in New South Wales as well. Before we get to a break, let's hear from a couple of the players. Jonathan Thurston, he caught up downstairs with Harry Grant. Well, in fact, on the bus on the way out to a Accor Stadium.
5: Harry, got a new halves pairing tonight. Have you seen that come along during the week?
6: Yeah, it's been quite enjoyable, actually, to build that combination through the week and obviously really talented players individually. So hopefully collectively can bring that together and both those boys can just be themselves tonight and really play the footy that has got them to this arena.
5: The weather, there's been some rain around, meant to be thunderstorms. Does that change the style of play that the Queensland Maroons want to go about their business?
6: Probably every game it changes a little bit naturally, just taking a little bit more care, more pride in the play of the ball and when you've got the ball in hand. But, overall, probably not too much. But, just bringing a bit more awareness to the conditions, slippery, and, the ball's the most important thing.
0: Yeah, the calm before the storm. Harry Grant with Jonathan Thurston. That was on the bus on the way out here to Accor Stadium. And when the Blues got off the bus, Andrew Johns was waiting to have a chat to James Tedesco.
7: James Tedesco, how's the prep been?
8: Man, it's been a great week. Can't ask for much better preparation, so keen to get out there.
7: Ethan Strange on debut. What role do you see him playing in attack?
8: Mate, he's a strong ball runner. I think that's his strength, taking the line on, so just wanting to be himself tonight, doesn't need to be anyone else, but he's had a great preparation as well, I know he's ready to go.
0: Yeah, James Tedesco back in the Origin Arena, and there's just something about James Tedesco, he's made for big occasions. We've seen him do it in grand finals, we've seen him do it in State of Origin before. He'll have that number one jumper on tonight for the New South Wales Blues. We might play that famous clip of Tommy Radonikis on the way to the break. We'll do that in just a moment, but Darryl MG Piggy, I want to officially welcome on board Solo by MYOB.
1: Yep.
0: So to MYOB, boys, we salute you.
3: Yes, we do.
0: Because if you run your own business, odds are you're up early to get on the tools, but then you're up late doing the paperwork. 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We'll get your emails as well. Let us know where you're listening. How good's modern technology? We've got people listening all around the world. Keep those messages messages coming. We'll share them after the break. But on the way to the break, as we get ready for another State of Origin series and we celebrate 40 years of the continuous call team, there was this iconic moment ahead of an Origin game a number of years ago.
9: Sitting in the broadcast box with us, he's travelled down from the north, Tommy Rudonikis. A very good evening to you.
10: Ray, it's great to be here again, mate, and to Sean Berrigan. I've thought about this all week. You know what he should do? Go back to the old style. He's got to try to get Johns whenever he can. He's got to pull his ear, pull his nose, push his forearm, right, and he's got to really upset him. He's got to verbal him. One thing about Johns, we know he can't fight. Well, he can't fight.
11: You're not suggesting that the world's greatest player should be bashed out of this game, are you?
10: Well, if they want to win, I do, yeah.
11: That'll do me.
10: Well, what are we, to be fair, Ingham, aren't we? He's got to get a little bit more aggressive. Johnsy can't fight. What, remember that State of Origin when Goddard gave it to him? Bozo.
3: Yeah, I'm listening.
10: When Goddard, remember, I sent out the word cattle dog and... Remember that, Ray?
3: I remember.
10: And poor old Steve Menzies hadn't got a bad bone in his body. He's put his head up and said, "Oh, not the cursed cattle dog." Seriously, yeah. I really mean that. That's what he's got to do. We've got to pester him. He really has, Boz. We used to do that against the Poms and all that, Queenslanders.
11: Yeah, that was 30 years ago.
10: Well, it started again.
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0: On the way to Nick Ashman, our man from PointsBet. What about this, gents? We got people. This is what I love about technology, and I love big nights. People want their fix of State of Origin. Sandra's listening to us tonight from Zagreb in Croatia. Hope it's a great game for Nathan Cleary and all the team. We are mad Penrith supporters. Thank you, Sandra, for your company on this Wednesday night back here in Australia. Stephen's listening to us from Japan. On my way back from a family holiday, we take off around half time. So please, oh please, New South Wales, put those stinky northerners away by half time. New South Wales 13 plus and a clean sweep. And oh, Mr. Referee, don't ruin it by making this game about you. Go New South Wales. Thank you, Stephen. We've got people here, there and everywhere. Well, here's another one. Daniel, good evening, boys, listening in Shanghai. You boys are killing it so far. Can't wait for the call. New South Wales by 6, maybe 16 to 10. We'll keep them coming and we'll get to your text messages in just a moment on 0460 873 873. Let's find out where the late money is with Nick Ashman, our man from PointsBet. He's on the line right now. G'day, Nick.
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0: Thank you, mate. Yeah, it's a huge night, and as the boys have touched on, New South Wales have got to win game one. But, you know, there's never underestimating Queensland, and we're broadcasting into Queensland, of course, tonight through 4BC and through some network stations in regional Queensland as well. Mm. So they're going to want to get the Maroons over the board and dish up some more dirt on the New South Welshmen here in Sydney. Where's the late money? Who are the punters backing?
18: Look, there's no real push. I mean, overall, the Blues have trimmed up a little bit on the opening quote. But at different points in time, we've seen money for the Maroons. The current odds are $1.65 for the New South Wales Blues, $2.25 for the Queensland Maroons. But here's the thing. The Maroons have won six of their last nine Origin matches as underdogs. So they know how to come and get it done. And they've won the last two games of the call. That said, overall, this has been a pretty happy hunting ground for the Blues. They've got a 20-12 edge out of call overall. In terms of the total points, Mark, that's been probably the big move, Mark. It's gone from 44.5 to 42.5 about 24 hours ago. Now it's at 40.5, and they're backing the 40.5. So those wet conditions, as we see week in, week out in the NRL, the punters always gravitate towards the unders market. Now, try scorers is a really interesting one. Brian Totter, as you guys have probably been talking about, sits on 11 Origin tries. If he gets one tonight, he's the most prolific try scorer for the Blues in history, I think. He's around $9 to get the first try and around $2.20 to get a try full stop during the game. Don't forget, if you back him or any player to get first try scorer with points bet tonight, if your man crosses over second, you get paid out as a winner. And, Mark, I can't leave you without giving something to our fellow Queenslanders north of the border for tuning in. The Hammer, 8 tries in his last 6 matches wearing the number 4 jersey for Queensland. You can get about $2.80 about him crossing over tonight.
0: Fantastic. Good on you, Nick. Comprehensive as always, mate. We'll check in back across the weekend and enjoy your Origin football tonight. That's Nick Ashman, our man from PointsBet.
17: 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It's like hot sauce, but for sport. 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
0: It's funny, we were talking about whether or not Ashley Klein would make it about him. The players warm up in the sheds and the referees come out for their warm-up at the right end of the ground. Welcome to the Origin Arena. Boys, are we thinking, just off the back of what Nick was saying, are we thinking this is going to be a high-scoring game? Will it be a tight contest as Origins usually are? It's probably hard. It's game one. But what are your thoughts?
1: I got no idea.
3: No.
1: I got no idea. I couldn't possibly have a bet on the overs or unders at 40.5. Look, it depends on how the game's officiated,
3: yeah.
1: You know, in a lot of way, in most of the way. But I don't know, mate. I don't know who's going to win this. I find this so difficult. The Blues have got a great side. I love the side they've picked, but I love the Queensland side as well, with the exception of Reece Walsh. I've said this, I've been pretty consistent on this. I'd have him in, if he's not in the top 19 players in Queensland, even though he might still have an injury, I'd be surprised. I'm surprised he's not there, but I love their side. The two centres, Robert Toy has done he's had a fantastic time of it since he's played for Queensland, started last year. But Tabuai Fadeau is just phenomenal. He can find a try from anywhere, and as soon as he gets in the clear, if he gets in the clear, it's a try.
0: Mm.
1: We know that from just, you know, like I love watching him when he's playing for the, you know, he's played for the Dolphins, doesn't he? When he's with the Dolphins, and he's just, as soon as someone makes a break and he looms up, you just, it's all over. Mm. And that's exactly what he's done in State of Origin football. He plays no different in Origin as he does for the Dolphins. And I love that about him. I just think he's a fabulous player.
0: MG, it's one thing that we find when players, and there's the old adage that when a player goes and represents his state, he comes back to club level and he's a better player.
3: Yeah.
0: Is there something about pulling on that blue or maroon jumper that makes you feel like you're 10 foot tall?
3: I think it's all rep footy. No matter, like, obviously State of Origin is probably the pinnacle as far as pushing your body to the unknown.
0: Mm.
3: Your heart after about 5 minutes is going through your chest. Your lungs are feeling very, very heavy, and your legs feel like you're burning quicksand. And there's no place to hide in Origin. You know, in my first game in 1989, I got found out dramatically, and I had G Miles' footprint on the back of my head most of the night because I was trying to tackle him around the legs, and he just kept going over me. It's just a beast of a thing. And if you're not in the game early, you can stay out of it for a long time. It's,
0: yeah.
3: But you're right. When you go back to a back to your normal club after playing Origin, you feel like it's, you know, reserve grade.
0: Mm.
3: It's that intense out here tonight, and it's going to be very interesting to see how many players back up after this game tonight. Because obviously, with the six-man bench, we're going to see two from each team who will definitely back up.
0: Piggy, just off the back of, you know, the whole backing up thing too, off what yep. MG's saying. I just saw a great shot. There was Jonathan Thurston helping Sam Walker put his jersey on.
4: Yeah.
0: There was then a shot, and we'll hear from Laurie Daly in just a second, the players behind him as he was being interviewed on Channel 9. You can give us an appreciation of how fast and physical Origin is, because you sit down on the sideline and you're yep. closer to the action than anybody else.
3: Oh,
0: and
3: yeah.
0: when we watch on television, and there'll be people tuned in tonight watching, listening to the call, give us an appreciation of how fast and physical Origin is.
4: Well, it's just, it goes up another level. As the boys have said, that they've obviously experienced it throughout their playing careers. But and you add on to the fact now of the way the game's officiated and the six to go. So that's why when Big Man was making those comments about, you know, not being sure about how it's all going to pan out, that's why.
3: Yeah.
4: Because these new rules haven't been applied to the greatest game that we've got, State of Origin.
3: That's a great point.
4: So everyone's sort of sitting back going,
3: What's going to happen?
4: Because we do not know. Like, do they just let it go and they don't give any six agains? But when they do give the six agains, what impact is that going to have on a game that's already a lot faster, a lot more physical than the standard NRL game? And what impact does that have then have on the players at ground level? The big thing I always love about being on the sideline is you'll be watching the game and you're so into it and you're so intent on what's going on, and you look up at the clock and there's 5 minutes till half time.
3: I know.
4: And I can only imagine, I never got to play Origin, but I can only imagine it off the back of what MG just said.
3: Oh, that was what happened to me in my first game.
4: What happened to players out there?
3: I thought it was like 10 minutes gone. I looked up and it was 5 minutes before half time. I went, what the? Where'd that go?
4: Yeah.
3: Where'd it go?
0: It's funny you say that from my perspective, having to call the game. Like, I called my first Origin series last year.
3: In Perth.
0: Before game one, I remember getting to half time and I thought, what just happened? What just happened? Because the hard part, and a lot of people who experienced this tonight, and I was promoting it today on the morning show, the idea of being able to listen to our call and watch it on TV. You'll find tonight, folks, that a radio call of Origin, and Dowry, you've, how many Origins is this for you?
4: Oh, geez, big
1: Well, there was an issue a few years ago where Hadley said it was his 101st or something, and I said, well, I've had done 102.
0: Right.
1: So I'd say it's probably about 110.
0: 110?
4: Yeah. At least.
0: Yeah, 110.
1: Least. Roughly. You know.
0: But you can appreciate this.
1: Thank you.
0: And yes, well done. We salute you too,
1: Thank
0: Darryl.
1: You very much.
0: But in a radio call, we've got to be so much more descriptive, and it sort of takes it out of you when you're going and you're describing the play-by-play and the quick play the balls and everything else. So you'll get a sense of that tonight. And just on Queensland, Jai Arrow has caught a lift to a core stadium tonight with the Queensland team 7 days after he held that press conference to announce that he'd been diagnosed with motor neurone disease. The devastating diagnosis has forced the 31-year-old into immediate retirement following a decade-long career which included 12 games for Queensland. And I just want to commend Billy Slater and the players for bringing him into camp. I think that's really special.
4: It's outstanding. And Levy, I don't think I showed you, but I showed Big Man and MG. There's actually a social media clip. They've done a locker down in the dressing room for Jai with his own jersey, his name on the back of it, his number for his Queensland number that they get. I just thought that was
1: beautiful,
4: outstanding.
0: Yeah, and
4: you know, for what he's going through and everything, I just thought that was such a great touch from Queensland.
0: Having worked pretty closely with Billy in previous years, I reckon that's all Billy Slater. He's the sort of person that thinks about that sort of thing. And it's little things like that. I never played a team sport to the level you guys did. But I would assume that when you're a Queensland team and one of your own has fallen on tough times, to sit in a dressing room where Jai Arrow's there, to look at a locker where his jersey is and his name, that's just going to pick you up, isn't it? That's huge.
1: Mate, the Blues would do the same thing.
0: Absolutely.
1: They would do it exactly, you know, the same sort of stuff. But I think from Billy to do that and I imagine the whole squad has got around him. I mean, it's bloody hard.
0: Yeah.
1: It's really hard. You don't know, you wouldn't know what to say to him. But he said right when he first announced it, I love the fact that he said he didn't want pity. You know, he's going to fight this with every sinew of his body. And I love that.
3: You were saying that, Dee, at the start of our broadcast tonight about how the build-up hasn't been exactly what we expected with an Origin build-up. And well, there's the reason.
1: Yeah.
3: Last week we got kicked in the guts as a code.
1: When
3: one of our real great ones got told what he got told.
1: Awesome. And then you lose Neil Dennett.
3: And that dropped us all. That dropped all of us. Both sides of the the border.
0: I not to get too serious, but that's the reason why I love sport, boys, because as much as tonight's about Origin, there'll be, I'm sure on Nine, they'll talk about Jai Arrow, and it puts MND at the forefront of every single person watching.
3: 100%.
0: They then appreciate how insipid and how just disgraceful this disease is. We need to raise more money. We need to keep supporting people like Professor Dominic Rowe, who is leading the way when it comes to MND research. So, Jai Arrow, we're all thinking of you, mate. You know the rugby league fraternity will be with you throughout this fight as well.
1: And the other thing I read the other day, the Cowboys raised $50,000 the other day in that game, you know, when they beat whoever they beat.
4: South.
1: I mean, they raised $50,000. I mean, that's
3: unbelievable.
1: That's phenomenal.
3: Yeah.
1: And then there's no doubt the rugby league community won't forget. They'll get behind him, and they're going to raise a lot of money, hopefully for him and the organisation. I mean, they both, he's going to need it.
3: Yep.
1: And so is motor neurone disease.
0: It's a fantastic thing. Well said, boys. Boys, hoping Ashley Klein doesn't have a lopsided penalty count. Remember, game two last year was 8-0 against New South Wales by halftime from Tommy. Boys all set up in the van in WA. Cannot wait for a Queensland victory because we know New South Wales just don't get Origin from Chris. Have a good call tonight, gents. As always, it's not an Origin without hearing that infamous late and great Tommy Radonikis and his insights and the cattle dog soundbite from yesteryear. Loved it. Thank you very much. Boys, listening to the great show, I'm pumped. I can almost feel the adrenaline coming across the airwaves. I had, if I had sight and I wasn't in my 40s, I'd jump onto the field myself. That one from Siv. Everyone, thanks for the call. Cannot wait. My bestie is a Maroons fan. I'm going for the Blues. That's what we love about Origin. We're allowed to hate each other for 6 to 8 weeks of the year. We'll take a break. We'll come back with more from a Coors Stadium crowd building. We'll have the pre-game entertainment. We'll have the national anthem today by Australian country music star Robbie Mortimer and a welcome to country from Daruk elder auntie Julie Jones. All that and plenty more as we lead up to kickoff New South Wales and Queensland game one in the 2026 State of Origin series.
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17: 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New South Wales take on Queensland on 2CC.
0: Oh, wow. We've just had the lights dimmed here at a Coors Stadium and we've got these lasers on the side, the touch lines and along the various lines across the field, halfway, the 40. So, and all of a sudden, by the looks of things, we're going to have a bit of a laser show in the middle of a Coors Stadium. So there it is, Ampol State of Origin. And up on the big screen, we've got some of the great moments involving the New South Wales Blues and some of the more modern-day moments. Angus Crichton running out the tunnel. Bradman Best scoring a try. Paul Gallen and Nate Miles going toe-to-toe. So we're looking forward to what will be a great night as the fireworks go into the air as well. So the stage is set for Origin 1, and we cannot wait. Let's go downstairs. Laurie Daly, the New South Wales coach, he's with Paul Gallen.
2: It was obviously strange coming to the side a couple of days ago. I imagine a lot of the kicking responsibility will now fall on Nathan's shoulders. Has anything else changed?
5: Not much, Gal. Obviously, Heath is a different style of player to Mitch, so we need him to be that strength tonight, which is his running. Nate will do the majority of kicking, but hopefully our hookers can do a few kicks here and there. It's strange he's got a decent kicking game. He just doesn't probably utilise it enough.
2: What about for yourself, mate? All you can control now, really, is the interchanges. Have you got a plan for that, or you got to wait and see how the game evolves?
5: Oh, we've got a plan at the start, and obviously, you're looking to replace your middles, but then we're just going to wait and see. If we can get through to halftime, maybe with, using only two players, possibly three interchanges, then that'll put us in a good situation in the second half. But as you know, mate, things can change pretty quickly up in the coach's box, depending on the game. But, we'll just see how it unfolds. But the preparation's been first class. I can't, fault them.
0: Yeah, Laurie Daly, the New South Wales coach, coaching his seventh Origin series. Only Phil Gould with eight has been in charge for more for New South Wales. Piggy, you'll be down on the touchline, so you'll be keeping an eye on the interchange for us. It's going to be really interesting to see how Billy and Laurie manage this, because we've got those extended benches now, and obviously with the fast physical nature of Origins, I'm sure there will be some concussions, some HIA protocols that will be needed to undertake, and so that's something for you to keep an eye on for us during the game.
4: Yeah, you've got to keep an eye on that, and then as Loz said there, things can change very, very quickly. Well, what was it, 2 years ago when Suoliti...
3: Cobbo.
4: Yeah.
3: Cobbo. In the first 3 minutes.
4: 3 minutes,
3: three players,
4: right.
3: Done.
4: Yep, so look, and that you would like to think, and you would know that the coaches would have prepared for every scenario. And they would have a plan, as in, okay, this player comes off, what do we do?
3: Yeah.
4: Okay, that player goes in there, this player goes there. For every player on the field. So they're so well prepared, the coaches. The fact that they've got the six-man bench that we've spoken about that's new to State of Origin allows them a little more flexibility to make sure they get players that play those positions back onto the field to replace them.
1: I think it's interesting. If you said to me, who out of the six on the bench for the Blues will take part in this game tonight? I think you could probably name a couple. I think Murray, no doubt.
4: Yep.
1: Cameron Murray will. I think Radley will.
4: Yep.
1: Even though I'm a bit worried they're both back rowers. I'm not sure that. I'm not convinced Saifidi will get on. I don't know about Blake Brayley. Do you think Brayley will get on?
3: Well, I think it's going to be out of him and Matt Burton. To be honest,
1: I think Burton will get on.
3: Yeah, well, I think it's out of them too, because Robson can play 80 minutes, but obviously this is Origin. I sense that he'll want to get Burton on the field at some stage. It'd be more urgent to get him on than
1: Casey McLean. Do you think he'll get a start?
4: That'll be an injury one. That one.
3: That'll be an injury. So Shibasaki.
4: Shibasaki, same for Queensland.
0: Yeah. You know, for Queensland, Darryl, who I think thoroughly deserves his spot, Max Plath.
3: Oh.
0: He's lit up the NRL in the form that he's in, playing in that 13 jumper. I reckon he's one to keep an eye on tonight.
1: I think he's made for it. Look, I know his father. I coached his father not very well, but he's made for it, mate. He's up and into him.
4: Yep.
1: Doesn't give a rat's. He's a bit like, probably a bit less fiery, but he reminds me a bit of Radley.
3: Yeah.
1: You know, similar, just puts his body on the line and looks like he'll do stuff for the team. I think Nicara will get on from Queensland perspective. I think Collins will. I think Carrigan will. And probably Liero. You know, I'd say Ezra Mam and Shibasaki will be the ones who will miss out.
0: And I said earlier, Piggy, James Tedesco, he's proven at this level that he's made for Origin. He's made for big moments. And as much as you feel for Dylan Edwards, who'd be sitting at home at the foot of the mountains thinking, maybe he should be there given the form that he's been in to start the year, there's no denying what James Tedesco's produced for the Roosters.
4: Well, that's right. That's to start the season. He's been in great form for the Roosters every week for that team. He's led them unbelievably well. And look, it was a really tough decision between both those players. And you could understand, going either way, but the Loz feels that Teddy's the man for the job, and I'm sure he's going to give it everything he's got, like he has done for New South Wales for such a long period of time.
0: Now, Darryl and MG and Piggy, Stephen Milperra is out at Penrith. Boys, unfortunately, I'm out west fitting truck tyres and can't watch the game, but I got the truck radio cranked up to hear you knuckleheads. Eels for life and go the Blues.
1: Why is it? When he says you knuckleheads, are you part of that, Levy?
0: Yes, of course I am.
1: Well, why would he say that?
3: Oh, he's just trying to... It's a term of infection, endearment.
4: I haven't had that infection.
3: Affection and
4: I've had a few.
1: Did you say infection or affection?
3: I said both.
0: I've had my flu shot.
1: Hey, can we get that on the thing, please?
3: Give them the flashlight.
1: The term of infection.
4: Carve up.
0: We'll take another break and come back with more. We've got the pre-game entertainment, this laser show continuing at the moment. We've got the Indigenous dancers downstairs as well. Continuous call team, Mark Levy, MG, Daryl Broman, Mark Piggy Riddell, here at Accor Stadium for game one.
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0: State of Origin, Game 1 here at Accor Stadium with the continuous call team. We've heard from Laurie Daly, so it's only fair we hear from Billy Slater. He's downstairs with Emma Lawrence.
30: Well, Billy, I'm sure all Queenslanders are excited to see Sam Walker out there for the first time. What's your final message before he pulls on that famous number 7 jersey?
31: Probably just go and get his game. He's in the team for a reason. He's worked on his game for the last few years in the NRL, and I'm looking forward, like all Queenslanders, to see their halfback go out there and play his footy tonight.
30: Final preparations here in the inner sanctum in enemy territory. What's it going to take to get the job done?
31: It's going to take our best performance. So that's what we've been preparing for, and you know that's what we're going to go after. So yeah, it's State of Origin. Everything's on the line. So looking forward to it.
0: Yeah, Billy Slater with Emma Lawrence downstairs. It's amazing what Billy did as a player, but what he's doing now as the Origin coach. The Maroons, Daryl, have won 3 of the past 4 Origin series under coach Billy Slater, who had never coached a game of rugby league before he took on the job.
1: Well, I think he's shown that he's capable of coaching at any level. Mm. You know, if he wants to coach a club side, you would think that side would be Melbourne at some stage. Mm. I mean, whether he's just waiting for the opportunity to go and coach Melbourne, I don't know. But he's very good at what he does here. There's Gell out there with Bedsy. Well, they'd have a Queenslander there, wouldn't you?
0: Yeah. Carrying the shield.
1: One of each, anyway. But they've got 2 Blues captains there, and great captains they were, of course. But you know, Billy's, whatever he's put his mind to, Billy's just been great at it. I mean, when he first started playing State of Origin, no one really knew that much about him, did they? You know, he's a country boy from out bush, like riding horses and all that sort of stuff. And as soon as he started playing Origin, he was... Mate, he was there from day one, from his first game. You thought, this bloke's a superstar.
0: Yep.
1: And he was. Whatever he's put his mind to, he's been successful at. I think he's successful in business. I don't know. But, mate, he's just a superstar. It's been phenomenal.
0: We love when we see him at the footy, don't we, boys? And he gives us a little tip on the races. A
12: little bit of mail.
0: A little something-something. By the way, your horse Flying Destiny last weekend. Yeah. Oh, Piggy's made it.
3: What's that, three in a row?
12: Four in a row.
3: Four in a row.
12: Yeah.
0: What's the you know, fallout from it?
3: The beach.
12: No, no fallout.
3: Just keep it at the keep going to the beach.
0: Is this where you do with David Moran? So we're going to win the slipper with this thing.
12: I got a message today. I think they're going to do exactly what they did. He's recovered well, and he's going to the Morton Cup Group 2.
0: Yeah, right.
12: Morton Cup.
1: When's that? Next week?
12: No, this Saturday. Next Saturday. Yeah.
0: Is he a Gelding?
12: Gelding. He's Gelding.

0: got for the big man. Two bloody New South Wales blokes on your team. Go Queensland. And you can hear a few boos and now the cheers as the New South Wales team is introduced to the crowd on the big screen. They go New South Wales, they go Queensland. So you go from cheers to boos. That's what we love about State of Origin. Boys, let's lock in your tips. We do that for Maccas when the footy is on. And you can't miss a moment. Get Maccas delivered. 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Darryl, what are you thinking tonight for Origin 1?
1: Mate, I'm tipping Queensland. I always tip Queensland, whether I think they'll win or not. I'm still going to tip them. Player to deliver, I think Harry Grant, who has been a bit quiet at the start of the season, but his last 3 or 4 weeks he's been really good. I think tonight he will deliver. I just saw him on that interview with Jonathan Thurston. Just had a steely look in his eye, and he's a danger man. He's a very good player. And an outrageous... what was it?
0: Bold prediction.
1: Bold prediction. Queensland to win by 3 points.
0: Three.
2: That's bold.
1: Well,
0: 3 points.
2: Bold.
1: 3 points. They're kicking 3 field goals.
0: It gets better.
1: My little buddy Sammy Walker, 3 field goals.
0: By the way, is Big H, your little grandson, watching tonight?
1: Yeah, he might not be. He might be in bed by now. About 8 o'clock he goes to bed. But I mean, it's just outrageous. They've turned him into a blue.
0: Yes.
1: I mean, he's got blue shirts, T-shirts. H-G. Mate, he loves GTS or something. What's the name of that band?
0: BTS.
1: BTS, my missus has turned him into a lunatic.
0: Hang on, your grandson's into K-pop?
1: Yeah, loves it.
0: What?
1: Mate, he sits there and watches it. Harry Styles, BTS.
3: You know what?
1: Paw Patrol.
3: He loves music. That's good, he loves music.
1: Mate, and he dances. He's brilliant. He's got all the moves.
0: MG, who are you tipping, great man?
3: New South Wales, 20-16. A player who will deliver, I think... Ethan Strange. I think he might go close to the man of the match, and I think my bold prediction is Brian To'o will score 2 tries and make it 13 in total to make him the highest scoring New South Welshman of all time.
0: What about you, Piggy?
2: I'm going New South Wales. My player to deliver, I'm going to go James Tedesco at the back for the Blues. Bold prediction, New South Wales 13 plus.
0: Whoa!
1: That's stupid. That's not bold.
0: We'll take one last break. Don't go anywhere, folks. Strap yourselves in. This is what it's all about. The pinnacle of rugby league. New South Wales and Queensland Origin 1. The action gets underway right after this.
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0: Well, the stage is set. We are all ready. All we need are the two teams, the match officials, and we'll be underway for the State of Origin series for 2026. Thank you.

0: for your coverage, for your company, to what I regard as the best rugby league coverage on radio, because this show's been going for 40 years. And obviously it's a testament to people like Bob Fulton and Ray Hadley and Chippy Frelingos, Tommy Radonikis, who was a part of our Origin coverages as well. 40 years of the continuous call team, and we're still going strong, and we've still got another back half of the season to come in the National Rugby League. And boys, I'm sure you'd join me in saying, in agreeing with me on this, MG and Big Man, we got the best jobs in the world on nights like tonight. We get the best seat in the house to call the greatest game of all, and New South Wales and Queensland, they never disappoint.
1: No, you're right. It's about the halfway mark of the year, Marcus, when we get to about this time, the first State of Origin game. We've got Dally M's goes behind closed doors. The winter weather starts to come in a little bit, and it's just the best time to be alive. As a rugby league connoisseur, we are blessed to be right here tonight in front of this audience. The crowd has just all automatically filled up in the last 10 minutes. Like 20 minutes ago, it looked like there were 60,000 people here. Now it looks like there's 80,000. Looks fantastic, D.
2: Yeah, and they come in later. We all know that. I mean, there's a few pubs around here. There's not that many, I don't suppose, but there's a few here. The locker room's around here, isn't it?
0: Yeah.
2: Great man who owns this great station has got that.
1: And the Laundies.
2: And it's one of the great pubs, and there'll be people making their way down. You can see them walking down the aisles now trying to fill their seats. The Blues look like they're about to come out here. I just had a look at a couple of players. Max Platt, and it just takes me back, and you mentioned it before, when you make your debut, you're that nervous. You don't want to embarrass yourself. You don't want to embarrass your family. You don't want to embarrass your state. And that little bloke there, who's just a pocket rocket, he looks so nervous, but he'll do his best.
0: Give
2: good
0: me
2: luck,
0: some knuckle,
2: Levy.
0: Boys. Have a great ball. Enjoy your Origin series. Out they come, the Queenslanders. Let's run you through these sides. You can hear the boos from the crowd. The fullback, Kalen Ponga. The wingers, Selwyn Cobbo and Jojo Fifita. Robert Toya and Hamiso Tabuai-Fadoa in the centres. The halves, Cam Munster. Sam Walker on debut in that famous seven jumper. The lock forward, Max Platt. Second rowers, Reuben Cotter and Kurt Capewell. The front row of Tom Flegler, Tino Fasuamala, Awi and Harry Grant. There's the boos. Out they come. Led out by Cam Munster. Onto a core stadium. The bench, Britton Nickera, Lindsay Collins, Pat Carrigan, Trent Liero, Ezra Mam, Gemet Shibasaki. And the coach is Billy Slater, an Origin legend himself. And shortly you'll hear the big roar of the crowd for the New South Wales Origin team. Their fullback, he's back in blue, James Tedesco, Brian To'o and Tolu Kola on the wings, Stephen Crichton and Katoni Staggs in the centres. Here they come now, Isaiah Yeo down the tunnel. The halves, Ethan Strange and Nathan Cleary. Lock forward, that man, Isaiah Yeo. Second row is Hudson Young and Hamole Olakowatu. The front row tonight of Atten Fanua Blake and Mitch Barnett. Reece Robson's the hooker, and the bench of Cameron Murray, Victor Radley, Jacob Saifidi, Blake Braley, Casey McLean, Matt Burton, and the coach is Laurie Daly. Our referee tonight is Ashley Klein. Chris Butler's in the bunker. Matt Noyne and Phil Henderson on the touchlines. And out they come, New South Wales. To the big roar of the crowd, and they go through the banner. Made for more, it says. Out they come, New South Wales. And they'll form a line in between the 30 and 40 metre lines at either end of the ground. We'll have the welcome to country. We'll have the national anthem to be performed tonight by Australian country music star Robbie Mortimer, who grew up in Orange as one of the five boys, and his father and uncle, Canterbury Bulldogs legends Peter and Steve Mortimer, respectively. So New South Wales out to this capacity crowd, 80,000 here inside the Olympic Stadium, which 26 years ago hosted the Olympic Games, but tonight it's all about State of Origin. The Queenslanders stand arm in arm at the northern end of the ground. The New South Wales Blues at the southern end of the ground. Stand by now as the two teams stand side by side. They form a guard, and very shortly we'll have the welcome to country and the national anthem, and then we'll be underway for State of Origin 1. Let's go downstairs.
3: Ladies and gentlemen, if able, please stand for the welcome to country. Tonight delivered by Auntie Julie. That will be followed by the Australian National Anthem, performed by Robbie Mortimer.
4: I'd like to begin by paying my respects to my ancestors and elders, and extend that respect to everybody present here today. Warami, Walamabami, Gadambarak, Budjiri, Gumara. My name is Julie. Thank you for being here with us on the ancestral lands, skies and waters of the Wangal people of the Darug Nation. This country is so very special to us. She nurtures our hopes and dreams, our hearts and spirits, and she nurtures that for people that pass through here and all those that have chosen to stay and call her home. She holds stories from the beginning of creation to the story that we're all about to write here together tonight. So thank you for being here. Thank you for walking with us, because only when we walk together can we ensure that this land that we all love so deeply is honoured and cared for like she should be. Thank you, welcome, and have an amazing night.

0: of a crowd, the national anthem of Australia. Before that, the welcome to country. Let's get downstairs and set the scene, find out what that playing surface looks like at ground level. Mark Piggy Riddell's down on the touchline.
1: And Levy, just as you speak, mate, the rain has started here. It's coming down at a decent level, so it's going to have an effect on the game tonight. Real slippery underfoot, as we've spoken about earlier. So ball control will be at a premium tonight. No real breeze to speak of that's going to have an effect on this game at all. So we're going to have to see who can handle these wet conditions better tonight.
0: Quick warm-up from these two sides. Piggy, just recap your tips. New South Wales by how many?
1: I'm going to go 13-plus.
0: 13-plus from Piggy. MG, you're tipping New South Wales. What's your margin?
2: 4 points.
0: 4 points, a tight one. Darryl, Queenslanders to win by how many?
2: Yeah, eight. I reckon about eight.
0: All right, 8 points. So these two teams, they're going to swap sides by the looks of things. Get themselves ready. There's been all this speculation about how the game will be officiated. Let's just hope we get a great game of Origin football, because this is the pinnacle of our game. We'll have a television audience of millions, and I reckon Darryl, MG and Piggy, we've got millions of people listening to the continuous call team right now. And a reminder, if you've downloaded the 2GB app, 4BC app, hit that sync button. You can watch the coverage on Nine, you can listen to our coverage, and you get the best of both worlds. It'll be New South Wales to kick us off.
2: Oh, yeah.
0: Queensland defending the southern end of a core stadium, and that rain continuing to fall as Piggy's reported downstairs. Shortly, you'll hear the whistle from Ashley Klein, and the State of Origin series for 2026 will be underway. Stand by. The countdown's on. 5, 4, 3. Stand by for the whistle. State of Origin's underway. Boot to ball from New South Wales. And it goes downfield. It's fielded by Cam Munster. He's going to take the first hit up of the game. He had to. And he's put to the ground 15 metres away from his own goal line. He'll play the ball back. Dummy half. It goes away now to Tom Flegler. He takes the tackle. Just shy of the 20-metre line. Queensland with first use of the football in game one. They go left to right to Big Tino. For Suomala Awi, crashes into a three-man tackle. He's put down right of centre field, about 28 metres away from his own goal line. Grant comes back away. Now it's into the hands here of Plath. Plath made for Origin, following in the footsteps of his old man. He'll play it 31 away from his own goal line. Tino takes his second hit up of the game. He gets to within 11 metres of the halfway line. They're right of centre field. The referee's got his hand in the air. Tackle 5, Munster. He puts a kick away. Left foot downfield. The ball gets taken there by Tedesco. 18 metres away from his own goal line. Welcome back to Origin, Teddy. And he'll take the tackle 28 metres away from his own goal line. Nil all the score. Here's a hit up now from Tolu Kola. Another debutante this time for New South Wales. 32 away from their own goal line as Strange sends the ball away. Now it's with To'o. He takes the tackle just shy of the 40-metre line. So New South Wales have it 11 shy of the halfway line. Here they are going away on the outside, taking the tackle. Barnett, he'll play the ball in the middle of the field. They'll play the ball back now. Hang on, he's lost the ball. He's lost the ball. An early mistake from New South Wales, Darryl. It's all about the one percenters. An early mistake from New South Wales in game one.
2: Yeah, I think they thought about a challenge here. I just want to have a look at this. There was a Queensland armour. No, I should just drop that. I think he did cope well over the top. He's got up, he's clapping his hands and smiling. I think he's just dropped that as he's tried to get to his feet, and I think they made a wise decision not to challenge that.
3: That's his teammate, Capewell, on Barnett. Isn't that love lost in Origin?
0: No. So, Queensland boys, they're going to get an early chance here. Of course, our scoreboard tonight for Lowe's men's, we're nil all. We got the twoies clock. Queensland have got it 38 metres away from the New South Wales goal line as Capewell takes the hit up. He'll play the ball in the middle of the field, 33 metres away from the New South Wales line. Grant goes to the right. It's with Plath onto Walker. He turns the ball back inside with Cotter. Cotter stands in the tackle. Can they get him to the ground? They can. 19 metres away from the New South Wales goal line. Queensland have the football. It goes to Walker. Walker turns it back inside to Big Tino, and for Suomala Awi will play it 18 metres away from the goal line. Here's some pressure early days for New South Wales. It comes away to Walker, now on to Munster. Munster got the pass away. It's with Ponga. Ponga went through and he's dragged to the ground. Good tackle made. Who was it? It was Cleary. 5 metres away from the goal line. Tackle 5. It goes to Munster. Munster across field, kick looking for his winger. Jojo Fifita. He got the pass away. It's into the hands now of Toya. Toya offloaded the ball out the back. He's swapped upon there, Reuben Connor, by New South Wales. A changeover, Darryl. Nil all the score, Blues and the Maroons.
2: Oh, great defence from the Blues there. The Maroons threw a fair bit at them there. It was a nice kick across field from Munster. The winger was allowed to catch it there. Flicks it back to Toya. Toya tries to flick it back to him. There's Blues everywhere, just swarming over the Queenslanders, as you'd expect. We've only had, what, 3 minutes of play. Both sides defensively have been very solid.
0: Oh, State of Origin, you beautiful thing. It's been 12 months, but you're back. Here's New South Wales playing it, 33 metres away from their own goal line. Robson out of dummy half, sends the pass away on the outside. Taking the tackle is Hudson Young. He's alongside his teammates now, playing it just shy of the 10 to the halfway line. It goes away to Yo this time. Yo, his big frame gets up towards halfway. He's 2 metres short of the halfway line. They go left to right into the hands of Cleary. He puts up a high kick. Downfield it goes. Underneath it, taking the football, Cobbo. Oh, beautiful take there. But great pressure there from Amoli Olakau'atu. Launched himself at him like a missile as Queensland shift the ball out to the middle of the park. And they take the tackle through the hammer. Tabuai Fadeau, they play the ball on tackle two. Here's Cobbo taking a hit up. He'll play the ball in the middle of the park, 28 metres away from his own goal line. In a dummy half, Grant goes away to Jojo Fifita. He's put down. In fact, he's lifted, I thought, above the horizontal. Referee said it was okay. So this is good stuff from Klein. He hasn't got involved. They come back to the middle of the park. It's with Big Tino. Tino stands in the tackle. You know what? We're critical of them, but you've got to wrap them when we can. They go left to right to Walker. He puts a right foot kick downfield. It's a high one. Underneath it is Tedesco. He takes it 10 away from his own goal line. Looks up, wall of Maroons defenders, and he takes the tackle. 4.5 minutes gone first half. Nil all Blues, Queensland. Mark Piggy Riddell down on the touchline.
1: Yeah, and this is what they've got to be prepared for tonight. They've got to be prepared to go set for set. There's going to be long periods. There's going to be plenty of fatigue, but at the moment, Queensland doing everything right to start this game.
0: So we're waiting for it to break out here. It's been end-to-end action. An early mistake from New South Wales. Here's Toa going for a run. He beat one of the tacklers. The Queensland's come at him and bring him to the ground. 8 metres short of the halfway line. Just left of centre field. Robson goes for a dart out of dummy half. Up over the halfway line. He's put down five inside opposition territory. Tackle five, says the referee. Tedesco goes away to Cleary. Cleary, a high kick downfield. Underneath it, a tester for Cobbo. Cobbo's got it before he's mowed down again by Hamoli Olakau'atu. Great tackle by the big New South Welshman. 13 metres away from their own goal line. Here's Tabuai Fadeau. He'll play the ball 20 metres in from the western touchline. About 18 away from his own goal line. Still all the score for Lowe's Menswear. Tui's clock reached 5.5 gone first half. Here they are playing it through Toya. Middle of the park, 22 away from their own goal line. They go left to right now to Toya. Toya takes the tackle right on the 30 metre line. 20 in from the eastern touchline. Grant comes back to the middle. It's with Munster. A low trajectory kick downfield, trapped by the boot of Tedesco. He picks it up 22 away from his own goal line. There's a great chase coming from Queensland, and they ragdoll into the ground. Big hammer on Tedesco, and he'll play it 31 away from his own goal line. Still nil all, Darryl. New South Wales, Queensland, they haven't cracked yet.
2: Well, Levy, it's been a fantastic start from both sides. Both sides not making any mistakes. They're making a few metres up the middle of the ruck. I'll tell you what's going to happen, well, what I think might happen here. Every time Cobbo gets the ball, he's getting smacked by Olakau'atu. Wait until Olakau'atu runs at him. See how he goes, Zed.
0: Here's Adam Fanua-Blake, another big hombre, takes the tackle just shy of the 40, Queensland's end of the field. Here's Robson out of dummy half, goes to the left to Tedesco, turns the ball back inside to Young. Young got the ball away to Cleary, now onto his Panthers teammate Yo, and Yo's crashed to the ground in a three-man tackle. So 35 metres away from the Queensland line, tackle five, they come to the right, it's Cleary, drops it onto the right boot, it's a high kick downfield, another tester for Cobbo, went above them, took it beautifully before he's hit, crunched there by Mitch Barnett. Geez, all of the aerial assaults coming Cobbo's way, but MG, he's been up to the task so far.
3: He's been fantastic. What a game rugby league is when the referee puts the whistle in his pocket. Obviously, this is the pinnacle, but this game, the opening 7 minutes has gone unbelievably quick. Both these teams are on tonight.
0: He must have been listening to the Mark My Words podcast, MG. We gave him a little tick up last week. We said, come on, Ashley, don't ruin it for the fans. He's done a great job tonight, the referee. Here they are, eight shy of the halfway line. As Grant comes back to the middle, it's with Walker. Walker looking for runners, goes to Munster. Munster onto Ponga. Ponga throws the dummy, push past one of the tacklers. He's taken by two New South Wales defenders. Five inside opposition territory. Tackle five, they go back to the middle. It's with Walker. Walker puts boot to ball, downfield it goes. Underneath it again is Tedesco. Takes it 3 metres away from his own goal. goal line. Feigns to pass, looks up. There's a wall of Maroons defenders. Ooh, was he taken high? Was he taken high? No, says the referee. Flegler, I thought he got him high, but the referee said it came off his shoulder. His Kohler over on that far side of the field. 15 metres in from touch. 18 away from his own goal line. Crichton goes for a scurry. His first touch of the football, my mind count. He'll play the ball just shy of the 30-metre line. Left of centre field. Still nil all the score. New South Wales, Queensland. Another mistake. Yeah. Another mistake from New South Wales. This time, Crichton.
2: Yeah, trying to play the ball too quickly there, Crichton. Did you say that was his first run?
4: Yep.
2: I think he was thinking of having a challenge, but they don't want to blow one straight at the start here. I mean, there was a shot there in the club game. That's a penalty every day of the week. I'm telling you, he copped it twice from both, I think, Flegler and also Cotter. But in the end,
3: dropped it.
2: He just dropped the ball. And he gets up, Crichton, saying, well, well done. That wasn't my fault, but it was, you know.
3: Yeah.
2: Queensland in a great attacking position here, but the Blues have been defending solidly.
0: These are the mistakes that make you pay. They feed the scrum. Queensland, they come out to the left. Walker, out the back to Ponga. Ponga will take the tackle. Oh, he's ragdolled to the ground. Great tackle by Ta'a. 20 metres away from the New South Wales line. Left to right, they come. It's with Capewell. Capewell steaming onto the ball. He's put down by Hamoli Olakau'atu and Isaiah Yeo. 15 metres away from the goal line. 15 in from touch. They come back to the middle of the park. Walker showing, going, links up with Munster. Munster goes into the line. He flicks the ball. No, he doesn't. He holds onto it. He pushed past one of the tacklers. Mitch Barnett came at him with Hudson Young and brings him to the ground. 30 metres away from the goal line. Here's Queensland's chance. They go out to the right. Walker. Walker dabs a little kick in behind the net. A try. They've got a try through Robert Toyer. Well, a couple of mistakes from New South Wales. I said they make you pay. And the Queenslanders draw first blood in the State of Origin series. Toyer gets the try. It's 4-0 with a kick to come.
2: Well, even before the game, you know, and the Harvey Norman replay there just shows, I said before the game, we all agreed, Sam Walker's got the best short kicking game in the comp. No doubt about that. On this occasion, he got the ball, he had a look at them, all the Blues came up, Kohler was up very quickly out wide, so was Crichton. His touch is just magnificent. His touch there for Robert Toyer was brilliant. His teammate knew exactly what was going on. He just followed through. And in the end, that was as easy a try as you're going to get. By the way, we did see a tough tackle in that set for Power Bay. I can't remember who did it, but it was a tough tackle. I'm calling it as I see it there, Levy.
0: MG, Queenslanders in through Toyer.
3: Yeah, well, New South Wales had all the field play. They had all the kicks downfield, and Cobbo took that great take, and they seemed to be buoyed by that. Then Crichton drops the ball down here, and as you said in the commentary, they're going to make you pay if you keep doing it, and they did. That was a great kick by Walker. And in before the game, Picky Riddell said that was the one thing he was scared of, Sam Walker's kicking game. Well, there it is on show. What a beautiful kick it was for their first try.
0: Yeah, one of the debutants, Mark Picky Riddell, on the touchline.
1: Yeah, well, they're just so hard to defend, aren't they? Those little short kicks in behind the line. The fullback's coming across, but the winger's got to defend the pass first before the kick. And Sam Walker, as you boys mentioned, he's got great touch with his boot and puts it through nicely. Cut off the back of the errors. New South Wales have made two errors in the first, 10.5 minutes. Queensland, they've been perfect.
0: Thank you, Piggy. Mark Piggy Riddell, best seat in the house downstairs. And Sam Walker set up the try and he's lining up the kick. He's about, what, 9 in from touch, eastern side of the field. He's taken it back 25 metres. He's hunched over like he inevitably is when he sets up to kick it goal. He's about to move in, strikes it towards the upright. It looks good off the bench. He's kicked a goal. 6-0, Queensland lead New South Wales. You're listening to the continuous call team.
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0: So Robert Toyer opens the scoring for Queensland. Darryl converted by Sam Walker. Scoreboard for Lowe's. 6-0. Maroons lead the Blues.
2: Well, I've got a Jack Daniels stat here, and it's, well, from a Queensland perspective, it's a beauty at home, Bush. Queensland has scored the first try in the past 4 games now and in 9 of the previous 10. So they do know how to get on the scoreboard very early at this venue, the Queenslanders.
0: One of the advertisers at 2GB, the Australian Hotels Association president, Scotty Leach, he synced up the call.
3: Leachy.
0: And he's watching the coverage on Nine as well. Good on you, Scotty. Thanks for your support. and he's cheering on his beloved Blues. Here they are playing the ball, Queensland, 19 away from their own goal line. Ball goes to Kurt Capewell. He takes the tackle. He's put down in by three New South Wales defenders. 21 away from their own goal line. They go left to right into the hands of big Tino Fasuamala-Awi. Oh, he's driven back. Great defence, New South Wales. The two big boppers on another big bopper. Into dummy half, Grant sends the pass away. Now it's with Platt. Platt's put down, put 30 metres away from his own goal line, just right of centre field. Grant again goes to Cotter, playing on the right. He takes the tackle. He's put to the ground by Ethan Strange, and over the top was Hudson Young. So 11 shy of the halfway line. Grant comes back to the centre. It's with Walker, links up with Munster. Now away to Ponga. He got the pass away to Hamiso Tabuai-Fadoa, and he's driven to the ground. In fact, taken his legs from underneath him is Katoni Staggs. 10 in from touch as Cobbo. He goes for a run back towards the centre of the park. He'll play it 20 in from the western touch line, right on halfway. Tackle 5. Walker gets a kick away. Off the right boot, downfield it goes. Tedesco plants the feet, takes it 13 away from his own goal line. Looks up, there's that wall of Maroon defenders, and he'll be made to play it 20 away from his own goal line and 21 in from the western touch line. Here's Brian To'o. He goes for a run, takes the tackle just shy of the 30. 6-0 the scoreline. Queensland leading New South Wales as Cleary goes for a run out of acting half. He's taken in the tackle by Plath and big Tino over the top. Robson comes back to the right, a big Homoli Olakau'atu. His first charging run nearly ran over the top of Cameron Munster. 5 shy of the halfway line. They go to Cleary, now to Fanua Blake, and Fanua Blake's put down just over the halfway line. 5 and last, is the referee in the background. You can hear it in the effects mic. They come back to the right. It's with Cleary. Cleary puts boot to ball. Up high it goes. Underneath it is Kalen Ponga. He takes it 15 away from his own goal line. Looks up, throws the pass away to Kemp Cobbo. He's gone straight through. He links up with the hammer. Hammers down the touchline. Over the 40. Comes to the 30. James Tedesco's there. James Tedesco puts him to the ground. 28 metres away from their own goal line. They shift the football, Queensland. Walker, a long ball to Ponga. Ponga skips into the tackle. He got up, goes again. He throws the pass away to Walker. Walker, it goes to ground. It goes out the back. It's picked up by Cobbo. Cobbo goes again. And Yo's got him with Cleary. And it'll be made to play at 28 metres away from the New South Wales line. As they come away now, into the hands of Munster. Munster offloads the ball out the back. It goes into the hands of Grant. And Grant's taken in the tackle. In 19 metres away from the goal line. It's only tackle 3. They keep going to the right. It's with Walker. Now to Ponga. Rushing up off the line. Great tackle made by Crichton. 11 metres away from the goal line. Tackle 4. Queensland on the attack. They go back to the short side. Into the hands now of Reuben Cotter. He's felled in the tackle. 5 metres away. Grant goes from dummy half. He flicks it out the back. A miracle ball. Oh, running onto a beautiful pass. The try being scored by Tom Flegler. Walker put him into a gap. That's a great Queensland try. Can you believe it? They lead 10-0 on the Lowe's menswear scoreboard.
2: I leave you. The Harvey Norman replay just shows I've got to just start where that started from. It started in their own territory. I can't remember who threw the pass.
3: Ponga.
2: Was it Ponga? It was a tremendous pass that put Cobbo into space. He then got it onto the hammer. The hammer did the right thing. He didn't, instead of trying to either kick it or throw a miracle ball, he took a tackle. They eventually got to their right side. How Harry Grant flicked this ball out the back, I don't know. It went straight to the halfback, who's had a cracking start, Sam Walker. He offloaded a beautiful ball to Flegler, who just ran into space. I mean, the pass from Harry Grant was sublime. Flegler gets it, not a hand laid on him. Straight through the middle, scores under the sticks. What a start for the Queenslanders.
3: Well, Queensland are having their way with New South Wales after these first 15 or 16 minutes of the game. Kalen Ponga, he is in a mood tonight. Every time he touches the ball, he looks dangerous. He's making something out of nothing every time he touches that ball. And what a great work by Sam Walker, who doesn't look one bit out of his depth in this maroon jersey.
2: He's almost dominating.
3: He's
2: Sam Walker
3: having a field day.
0: Well, Mark Piggy Riddell, it's made for these debutants, especially Queensland. And Sam Walker, he's grabbed it with both hands.
1: No, he's just doing a job, isn't he? He saw the vision there, saw the space underneath the post, put his front rower over. So everything Queensland, they're just dominating. Great work from Ponga to put Cobbo away as well.
0: Here's Walker converting the try. It's 12-0. 12-0 in Origin 1, Queensland leading New South Wales. And boy, we've still got 24 minutes left in the first half. That's for Lowe's Menswear and Tui's Tom Flegler. He's an amazing story as well, Darryl. Back into the Queensland side. We know he's had his injuries, and what a story. Scores the second try in game one.
2: Well, Levy, his career looked like it was over. I mean, he had a shoulder problem, I think a nerve, wasn't it?
3: Yep.
2: He ripped a nerve and they thought he might never play again. Well, he's just scored a try off a brilliant pass firstly the hooker and then the halfback. I mean, it was just great work at the moment. And we know momentum changes so often in State of Origin, but they needed some momentum quickly here in New South Wales. Otherwise, Queensland score next. They might blow them away here.
0: So Queensland bring the ball back from the restart. It's his first Origin appearance in 1,071 days.
3: Wow, well done, son.
0: What a great story. And he's a try scorer in Origin. Here's Plath, 20 metres away from his own goal line as the ball goes from Grant away to Big Tino. He's been busy in this first half. Offloads the ball away, back to Grant. Grant gets the pass away to Munster. He's got the ball on a string, goes to Capewell. Capewell's put down about 18 metres in from the western touchline and 15 shy of the halfway line. Grant goes back to the middle. It's Munster. Munster goes for a run. He goes into the tackle. There's a good run from the number six. Up over the halfway he goes. So they're five inside New South Wales territory. Tackle forges. They're chewing through some easy metres. It goes to Walker. Back to Tino. For Suamala Awi's put down in the tackle. 38 metres away from the Blues line. 18 in from the eastern touchline. Walker again goes to the air on tackle five. Downfield it goes. They've got to get on their bike. Oh, no. Brian Totler's knocked the ball on. Six more tackles. Queensland have got it through Harry Grant. Gee whiz, they're making it hard for themselves, the Blues. But here come the Queenslanders again. It goes to Walker. Walker's calling him underneath him. He runs back towards the centre. He beat one of the tacklers. It looked like Young that rushed off to put the big hit on. He's put down now 5 metres away from the goal line. Which way are they coming? They come to the left. It's with Munster. Munster out the back of the hammer. Tabuai Fadeau. He looked to offload the ball to Cobbo, but he takes the tackle himself. 9 metres away from the goal line. Back to Munster. Munster on to Flegler. Could he get another one? He's brought down 8 metres away from the goal line. A tackle made by Yohan Olakau'atu. They come back to the left. It's with Munster again. Munster put a kick, a little kick in behind them. Yeah. And the hammer's there to score. Tabuai Fadeau goes 3 in a row for Queensland. Can you believe it? The Blues are shell-shocked. 16 blood kick to come.
2: They're worse than shell-shocked. They're almost gone. The Queenslanders are having their way with them here at the moment. That's a beautiful kick from Munster. They went left, they went right, they came back again. Munster got it. Saw that the Blues, they're tired, the Blues. They've had to do a fair bit of tackling. That's because Queensland have run them ragged. It's been a phenomenal start from the Queenslanders. The kick from Munster, brilliant. Absolutely brilliant. There are a couple of Blues players turning around. They were never going to get there ahead of the hammer. He's too quick for him. How many tries does he score? What, he scored 8 in the last 6 games? I think that's 9 now. Here, I've got it here for a stat for Jack Daniels. Tabuai Fadeau has crossed, well, now for 12 tries in 11 Origin appearances. 5 tries in 3 game 1 matches. I mean, that's another one. Throw 6 in there in 4.
3: Well, it's all about attrition at the moment, isn't it? Without 6 to go, we haven't seen one. We haven't seen one penalty. The best team is winning because they are tackling harder. They're running harder. And as you mentioned, Dee, they're having their way with New South Wales at the moment. It's 19 minutes in this game gone, and some of the New South Wales forwards look like they've done a marathon.
2: Yeah, they do. They look tired, don't they? They look really tired. And Queensland, like even Isaiah Yeo, he's got his hands on his hips. Like, he's as fit as anyone. He's pooped. Queensland at the moment, they want to be careful of the Blues. This might be all over by halftime.
3: Got to get Victor on.
0: Well, it wouldn't be an Origin series without a try to the hammer. Tabuai Fadeau sets the Queenslanders into a frenzy north of the Tweed and those here inside a core stadium as well. Here's Walker lining up the kick. And as you can hear through the effects mic in the background, there's an eerie silence here at a core stadium. Here's Walker, moves in, strikes it towards the upright. He's kicked the goal again. 18-0 Queensland leading New South Wales. Lowe's menswear scoreboard down to the touchline. Mark Piggy-Riddell.
1: Yeah, both teams have gone to their bench after that try to the Queensland side. Flegler, he's come off for a well-earned rest. Paddy Carrigan on, he replaces him. And Adam Fanua-Blake, he's just made his way to the touchline. And Cam Murray, he's taken his place on the field.
0: All right, Piggy. Well, they've had to make some changes here.
2: I think it's a good move, Cam Murray coming on. I mean, he's going to work his butt off. They need someone in the forwards to do that because at the moment, the Queenslanders are just smashing them.
0: 18-0, Queensland leading New South Wales after 19 minutes of play. They've scored a point a minute in Origin 1 as they bring the ball back through Carrigan. His first use of the football in Origin 1. He'll play it 13 away from his own goal line. The ball goes to Carrigan. Capewell. Capewell swamped upon by three New South Wales defenders. He'll play at 19 away from his own goal line. Dummy half grand. Links up with Platt this time. Platt straightens up, takes the tackle. 25 metres away from his own goal line. Ball played back again. They send the pass away to Cotter this time. Cotter charges into the line, runs at Murray. Hudson Young's in there and Isaiah Yeo. So they're just right of centre field. In fact, 23 in from the eastern touchline. It goes to Munster. He gets a kick away inside his own 40. There's no one at home. It's going towards the touchline. He's back there. Oh, he did remarkably well, Cole. He went non-eyes, Darryl. He's got to be better than that. It was nearly a 40-20.
2: Yeah, it was. He's got that sensational pace, and in the end, he saved it by one hand. He just flew back there, threw one arm out and reeled it in. They were lucky to get away with it. But at the moment, their heads are spinning, the Blues. Their forwards are just not in the game. There's a drop ball.
0: Oh, no. Cole's
2: dropped it.
0: Another mistake. Mitch Barnett's in front, so it'll be a penalty.
2: Offside.
3: Yeah, shell shocks.
0: MG, the New South Wales Blues are falling apart.
3: Yeah, and it's all on the back of being... Look, they look tired. They just look buggered. Queensland look like they've... They're just in a different pace at the moment.
2: Well, they haven't made a mistake.
3: Not one mistake.
2: Fourth error for New South Wales, none for Queensland. You can't win.
3: No.
2: I mean, you can't win. You can see Laurie. There's a photo of Laurie in the coach's box, and he's... Well, he's beside himself, Laurie, because I think he knows if he loses this series, he won't coach New South Wales again.
3: No.
2: But, you know, it's a long way to go. It's, what, 20 minutes into the first game of the three-game series, but they're going to take the two here, Queensland. I think that's a smart move.
3: I don't know.
2: You don't think so?
3: No. I thought they just had, they got New South Wales on the rack.
0: What do you think, Piggy? Would you take the two?
1: Oh, look, I can understand it. I understand what MG's saying because everything's going Queensland's way, but obviously they just want to push it out, make it a little bit more comfortable, but it's just been the perfect start for Queensland for the what, 20 and a half minutes?
0: Jeez, it's been a dominant start from the Queenslanders in this Origin series. Time's off.
4: You have to go off, mate.
0: So we've got the little ball boy on the field. He's have to go off.
2: This he wants his, to stay out there.
0: This is his big moment, referee.
2: Look, he's not going. He's going to have to send him off. Someone come and get him. Give him 10 in the bin, that kid. He doesn't want to go off. Have a look at him.
0: He's lapping it up. Good on him. The little fella.
2: In his little Blues outfit. Good on him.
0: Geez, Billy Slater on screen at the moment. Geez, he'd be feeling pretty good at the moment, but it's not over yet. A long way to go. Here's Walker, moves in straight over the black dot. He's kicked the penalty goal. 20 points to nil. Queensland leading New South Wales in the Origin opener here at Accor Stadium. Dear, oh dear, oh dear. Well, I can feel people watching their televisions, listening to the continuous call team south of the Tweed saying, how the hell have we got ourselves into this position?
2: Well, Levy, number one thing they've got to do is just complete their sets. You know, they've got to get through some sets, but at the moment, they're exhausted. Queensland have just run them all over the place, and they just can't get into the game. I mean, there's blokes who are fitter than anyone in the game out there who are struggling big time at the pace that Queensland are playing this.
0: So here's the restart from New South Wales. It goes deep down into the in-goal area, where it's fielded there by Kalen Ponga, and big Pat Carrigan's going to wind up and runs back into the hit line, and he'll be put down. No, he won't. He stands in the tackle. They eventually get him to the ground. 12 metres away from his own goal line. Big Tino goes for another run. He's been enormous in this first half. He takes the tackle. 21 away from his own goal line. 22 in from the eastern touchline. Here's Reuben Cotter using some footwork. Oh, there's a dangerous tackle from New South Wales. Referee said it was fine. If it was an NRL game, probably would have got sent off. Here they are coming back to Max Platt. He takes the tackle. 11 shy of the halfway line. They're right of centre field. Into dummy half. Grant's going to get a kick away. He sends the kick downfield. It tries to go over the head of Tolu Kola. He put the car into reverse, took the ball, looks up, skips into the tackle of Munster and Carrigan, and it'll be made to play just shy of the 30-metre line, left of centre field. 20 points to nil, Queensland leading New South Wales. Here's Katoni Staggs. He goes for a carry. He's hitting a good tackle. He'll play at 31 away from his own goal line. Right of centre field as Tol goes for another run off the back of his earlier mistake. He's collared there by three Queensland defenders. 10 shy of the halfway line, middle of the park. Oh, no! It again. That's under sixes stuff. You've got to get up and play the ball properly, Darryl.
2: Well, they're just once again inviting him into the game. Now, Tyo really is a no-mistake player. Yeah. I can't recall him making too many mistakes at all. But on this occasion, you're right, Levy, that is under sixes stuff. He's got up to play the ball, and the ball's just slipped out of his hand, gone to between his legs. I mean, that's a shocking. There it is, 5-0. Queensland at the moment are absolutely dominating, and they keep getting the ball in good position here. They might score again here, Queensland.
0: Well, MG, you can't make it yourself hard for yourself in an Origin arena.
3: No, New South Wales are imploding. They need something to go their way.
0: Here they come again, the Queenslanders is with Ponga. Ponga will be put on his back by two New South Wales defenders. 20 points to nil, Queensland leading New South Wales. They can't afford to let another one in the Blues. Otherwise, it might be all over Red Rover. Some might say it's already all over Red Rover. Here they are, Max Plath, middle of the park, 33 metres away from the Blues line. It comes back to the middle, Carrigan. Geez, he's given him some punch up the middle, the Queenslanders. Middle of the park, they play the ball back. As Grant comes back to the left, it's with Walker. Walker stops, goes to Ponga. Ponga dances into the line, offloads the ball to Connor. Connor got it away to Toya. Toya back to Ponga. Ponga's still going. Middle of the park. He sends the pass away to Tino. Tino's put down. Good tackle. 5 metres away from the goal line. Here come the Queenslanders again. They go back to the right. It's with Grant. Grant got the pass away. A great tackle made by New South Wales. It with Easton Strange. The ball's come free. It's a knock on. Finally, some fight from New South Wales.
2: Well, first mistake from the Queenslanders. And it looked like it was going to be a try for Queensland. It's a great shot from Ethan Strange there, who came in and nailed Munster. It was his teammate, Harry Grant, who got the ball, ran across field. Looked like there was a bit of space there for Munster, but Ethan Strange came in, covered it beautifully, and went bang, straight under the rib cage. Ball pops out. First mistake from Queensland, and they were in a great attacking position. They needed it. Here's Victor the Inflictor.
3: Let's go, Victor.
0: Well, he's made for Origin, Mark Piggy Riddell. Victor the Inflictor's about to come onto the field.
1: Yeah, and it's a good move. We need someone. We need someone a bit fiery, someone with some energy to spark this New South Wales side. Just far too many errors at the moment coming out of their own end. They haven't had any good ball football at all in this first half.
3: First six to go.
0: Victor Radley goes onto the football field. I'm not surprised either. He's up around the head there. I think it was Tino Fasulmalo-Awi. Here's Stags playing it. 31 away from their own goal line. The crowd really starting to come into it now. Trying to lift the New South Wales Blues. Here's Tedesco. 10 shy of the halfway line. It's 20 points to nil. The Maroons leading the Blues as they go for a run through Cam Murray this time. He's put down just shy of the halfway line. They come back to the centre. It's with Yo. Yo goes to Cleary. Cleary onto Strange. Rushing up off the line was Toya. He got away from them, Strange, and he's put down eventually 40 metres away from the Queensland goal line. Tackle four. Quick play the ball. It goes to Hudson Young. Hudson Young runs at Capewell. Capewell stands in the tackle with Tino Fasulmalo-Awi. Young will play it on tackle five. 28 metres away from the Queensland goal line. Cleary. Cleary puts a kick up high. They're coming through. Selwyn Cobbo leaps above them. Penalty against Queensland. Yep. He was taken out late, Darryl, the kicker.
2: I think it was Teddy they took out. I think you'll find it was Teddy was about to sprint through after the kick, and there's a couple of Queenslanders shut the gate on him. He's ruled that it was, well, it was a wrong thing to do. Let's have a look at it. Is Teddy trying to chase? Two Queenslanders get in his way. Tino was one and the other one was Capewell. I think it's the right decision. They take the tap. Here's the Blues.
0: So they're going to roll the dice here. The Blues, they've got to. They get to within 3 metres of the goal line. It's through Isaiah Yeo. Can the New South Wales Blues barge over as Robson turns the ball back to Radley? Radley takes the tackle. 2 metres short of the goal line. It's 20 points to nil. Queensland leading New South Wales. This is the Blues' first chance. It goes to Cleary. Cleary goes into the line. He beat one of the tacklers, goes to ground, gets up, goes again before he's taken there by Carrigan and one other. That's got to be six more tackles, surely, but it's not. Here they are, Robson. Robson goes to Cleary now. Cleary puts a little kick into the in-goal area. They're there, try. Hudson Young scores the try. They're on the board, the Blues. It's 20 points to 4. A kick to come.
2: Well, the Harvey Norman replay, we just see why he's regarded as the best player in the game. Nathan Cleary, that is a brilliant kick from him. I don't think it was the last tackle either, but they've obviously worked it out, him and Hudson Young. He's got the ball, Hudson Young steaming onto it. A beautiful kick off his right foot when he's running to his left, and he's kicked it back infield a little bit. A no-look sort of kick, beautifully weighted, and it's set up beautifully for Hudson Young, who's just an outstanding player. Gets the ball from the Cleary kick, scores the try. Here comes the Blues, and that didn't they need that. Cleary will slot this over. It's going to be 20-6 here in a minute.
3: Well, that's what Queensland have been doing in New South Wales the whole first 30 minutes, 28 minutes, sequence of plays and owning them. That time, Queensland dropped the ball through Munster. Then they had a penalty, and then a great ball by Nathan Cleary. Great kick for Hudson Young to score. And it all the back of Victor Radley going on the field and just adding a little bit more oomph into the play, even though he's only had one run. Just his mere presence that lifted the New South Welshman up.
0: Well, I'll tell you what, Piggy, they needed that one.
1: Oh, they did. It's down my end of the field. I'm sitting down here at this southern end, and I hadn't seen any football. I hadn't seen any action. I've been all down the other end of the field. But off the back of that penalty and the error from Munster, they get downfield, and Nathan Cleary comes up with a great play. Nice touch off the boot, and Hudson Young gets him on the board, and hopefully gets him a bit of momentum.
0: He only needs 4 points for 100 at Origin, Nathan Cleary. This could add two to it. He's about to move in. He strikes at the number seven and he pilots it in between the uprights. It's there, 20 points to six. Queensland leading New South Wales. The crowd comes back in. New South Wales all of a sudden feel, righto, we're back into this. But nothing can detract from Queensland's start to Origin 1, Darryl, to lead 20-0 down 20 points to 6. We got 12 minutes left in the first half.
2: Yeah, it's a critical time for both these sides, isn't it? The Blues desperately need to hit back again, and Queensland can't afford to let them do it. By the way, Nathan Cleary's kick there was a magnificent solo performance. Solo by NYOB. That's a standout solo performance thanks to NYOB.
0: 20 points to 6, Queensland leading New South Wales for Lowe's Men's Wear. Here's the restart of play. And it goes down to the northern end. It'll be taken by Kohler. And taking the hit up will be Victor Radley. He charges into the line, takes the tackle over the top. Was Collins Cotter and Pat Carrigan's in there as well. How good's Origin? It goes to Kohler. Kohler's put down on the 20-metre line, left of centre field. 20 points to 6. The Queenslanders leading New South Wales. Isaiah Yeo straight and hard up towards the 30-metre line. He's taken in the tackle by three Queensland defenders. Dummy half Robson goes to the left. It's with Tedesco. He stops. Props goes into the line, takes the tackle. Carrigan over the top with Munster as well. 12 shy the halfway line. They come back to the middle. Here they are going up middle of the park to Cam Murray. Cam will take the tackle. 5 shy the halfway line. Tackle 5. Cleary on the right. He gets a kick away. Low trajectory. 1. It bounces end over end. It kicks up into the hands of Kalen Ponga. Kalen Ponga's got a man inside him, but he's going to take the tackle. He's ragdolled to the ground by Katoni Staggs. Oh. It goes over the top of him. They're trying to milk the penalty. They got it too. 6 more tackles as Munster. He takes the tackle. Darryl, 33 away from his own line.
2: Yeah, Katoni Staggs got in a really awkward position. It's easy outside backs of Queensland are doing a great job to get them into some decent field position. Once again, it was the winger who's been fantastic, Cobbo. And I've got to say, Jojo Fifita's been good for them as well. It's been a great performance from them, but they can't afford to let the Blues back in. Here's another great one.
0: Yeah, Plath offloading the ball away to Lindsay Collins. A short one standing alongside him is Walker working the short side. He puts a kick into the field. Downfield it goes. Tedesco above them takes it cleanly. Robert Toyer's got him. Robert Toyer brings him to the ground. 13 metres away from his own goal line. 20 points to 6. Queensland leading New South Wales. We've got 10 minutes left in the first half for Tuohy's and Lowe's Menswear. Here's the Blues playing at left of centre field on their own 20. Strange dummy half links up with Toto. You've got to hold on to it, Brian. He'll stand to his feet and play it. 25 metres away from his own goal line. Robson goes away to Crichton this time. And Crichton goes for a run. He takes the tackle over on the far side of the field. 33 metres away from their own goal line. No more six again there as Robson goes for a dart out of dummy half. He gets to within 9 of the halfway line. Tackle 5, Cleary in the middle. He gets a kick away just outside his own 40. A torpedo kick downfield. It's taken by Cobbo. Cobbo looks up. Kalen Pong says, you take it, mate, and he takes the tackle 26 metres away from his own goal line. MG, it's 20 points to 6. Queensland leading New South Wales.
3: Yeah, this last 9 minutes of the game is ultra important. It seems to be since Cam Murray has come onto the field that the New South Wales players have lifted up a bit. They get another try before half-time. Who knows what's going to happen in the second half? And if Queensland score, I'm worried.
0: Yeah, 9 left in the first half. Harry Grant, he nearly caught him napping. He gets up towards the halfway line. He's right on halfway, in fact, into dummy half. Ponga links up with Munster on the left now to Capewell. Capewell goes into the tackle. He spins in the tackle. He got the offload away at the back of the hammer. Hammer so Tabuai Fadeau. Knocked back by Harry Grant. Picked up by Ponga. He straightens up now, Lindsay Collins, and he takes the tackle 39 metres away from the Blues line. It's tackle 5. It goes to Walker. Walker goes to the air. It's another high kick back there as Tedesco. He goes above them. He takes it cleanly. Tedesco nearly got away from them. He held on for dear life, Reuben Cotter, and he brings him to the ground 23 away from his own line. He's Kohler this time. 20 points to 6. Queensland leading New South Wales. 8 minutes left in the first half. The Blues have got it about 28 away from their own line. Here's Brian Toto again. Straight and hard up the middle. Tried to burrow his way underneath them. He takes the tackle. 15 shy of the halfway line. Robson comes back to the middle. It's with Hamoli Olakau'atu. He's put down 20 in from the western touchline. 5 shy the halfway line. Back to the middle. Yo dummies. Goes into the line. A great run from Yo. He offloaded the ball out the back now to Robson. Robson looks up. They're standing there waiting for him. The Queenslanders, they put him to the ground. 41 metres away from the Maroons line. Tackle 5. Cleary on the left. He drops it onto the right boot. Another high kick downfield. Underneath it. Here is Ponga. Ponga goes above them. Takes it beautifully. And Darrelly falls to the ground. And he'll be made to play it 15 away from his own line.
2: Oh, Levy, this is exhilarating stuff. The speed of this game is just, we say it every year, but it just gets faster and faster. I don't know how they're lifting themselves up. I don't know how they're making tackles. I don't know how they're running, because they've got to be exhausted.
0: Here they are, Queensland. Cape, well, I noticed Tamale Olakau'atu, I think it was Victor Radley. He rushed up off the line to put the big hit up. Here's the ball going to ground, picked up by Ponga. Ponga spirals it away to Munster. Munster runs back towards the middle. He gets the pass away to Ponga. Now Carrigan. Carrigan to Walker. Walker turns it back inside. Here they are now. That's Britton Nickerer onto the field. He'll take the tackle. 31 away from his own line. They go to the short side again. It's with Walker. Walker gets a kick away inside his own 40. Great it goes kick. Downfield. It's a great kick from the number 7. Tedesco's got to get on his bike. He takes it a metre in the field of play. He wheels around. Roar! There's a big tackle. A big tackle put on him by Kirk Capewell, Darryl.
2: It's a power bay big tackle. Don't you worry about that. I mean, you can get power bay stuff only at Bunnings.
0: Only at Bunnings, Darryl. We love Bunnings. Jeez, you can do some damage there on a Sunday.
2: Love Bunnings.
0: You can do some damage there any day.
2: What about sausage sizzle?
0: Oh, how good.
3: With mustard.
0: Here they are, 23 metres away from their own goal line. I told you, ladies and gentlemen, we do it better than most. We even get sausage sizzles into Origin. They come back to the middle. It goes to Murray. Now Cleary. Cleary Tedesco. Onto Staggs now. Staggs over the 40. And he's put down just shy of the halfway line. 20 points to 6. Queensland leading New South Wales. Back to the middle. Cleary. Low trajectory. Kick. It bounces once, twice over the touchline. So the Queenslanders will get it. About 12 away from their own goal line. 6 minutes left first half. 20 points to 6. The Maroons leading the Blues. Mark Piggy-Riddell's down on the touchline.
1: Yeah, it's such an important period here, isn't it? Going into halftime. A try to New South Wales gets them back in touch, but a try to Queensland extends that lead that they've already got. So it was a nice settling kick there from Nathan Cleary just to settle things down and get their defence set.
0: We got a few messages. I just had a quick Bo Peep at the text line. People saying, how good's this sync on the app? Watching the vision, listening to you blokes. Well, I said it earlier. I know I'm biased. We're the best team in the business. Here they are playing it now, 29 metres away from their own goal line. As Carrigan goes for a run up over the 30, he'll play it 18 in from the eastern touchline. 20 points to 6. Queensland leading New South Wales. Munster. Mistake from Ponga. Picked up by Staggs. Staggs spun around, takes the tackle. So here's a chance for New South Wales. 32 metres away. They come to the short side. It goes to Young. Young to Olakau'atu. Olakau'atu's got the football. He's put down 28 metres away from the Queensland line. He's about 9 in from touch. Western side. 6 more tackles, says the referee. Here's Cleary. Middle of the park. Turns it inside to Radley. Radley takes the tackle. 18 metres away from the Queensland line. 5 minutes left in the first half. They need another one here, New South Wales. It goes to Cleary. Strange. A long cutout ball goes to Crichton. Crichton gets to within 10 metres of the goal line. You can hear the crowd coming into it as well. Hudson Young, one-handed pick-up from dummy half. He goes into the line. He's going to be put down 5 metres away from the goal line. Tackle 3. So they've still got a chance here. As Robson, a flat pass away. Oh, good tackle made down low ground on Radley. A metre short. They come away. Robson, he puts a little kick into the in-goal area. They've knocked the ball on. They've knocked the ball on Cam Murray, but he's claiming a try. I'm not sure. He's going to say no try, Darryl. We're going to the video referee.
2: Yeah, well, Cam Murray, they've been better since he's been out. There's a great kick from Robson. It ricochets off one of the Queensland players there. There's a plethora of Queensland legs in here. Now the kick comes along. Let's have a look at this. It hits the upright, actually. Hits the upright. Now it looks like he's going to get first crack at this, Cam Murray. They come across.
4: Contact from Isaiah is incidental.
2: There's Cam Murray's there, and so's Isaiah.
3: Cam Murray.
2: Well, Murray.
0: I think he's knocked it on, Darryl.
2: I just want to see, did the ball hit the ground or did he regather it before it hit the ground? I just want to see here. Now, Murray, they've lifted since he's gone out there, no doubt.
4: Cameron Murray's playing the man.
3: Yeah.
2: He's fumbled the ball.
3: He's playing the man.
4: We have a decision.
0: Yeah. So no try.
3: But he held it.
0: No try.
3: Cam Murray held that.
2: I think he's got an argument here.
3: No, he took Capewell out.
2: Okay.
3: On the way to it. Yeah, he did. He took Capewell out.
2: Mate, it's all fair in love and war. Yeah. They're all running for
3: Drew,
2: the ball.
3: Drew.
2: You know, I want to have a look at this again. Yeah, I suppose he did. But he was trying to get to the ball. Anyway, look, I don't want to make an excuse for a Blues.
0: Settle down, Darryl.
2: Mate, I'll tell you what I want to wrap. Kurt Capewell, his effort has been phenomenal in the first half. He put pressure on Cleary before for that kick.
3: Yep.
2: He's doing the little dirty little things that are really hard to do, particularly in Origin.
0: 4 minutes left, first half, MG, 20 points to 6, Queensland leading New South Wales. From a Blues perspective, that's the best they've looked.
3: Well, unbelievable since Cam Murray's gone on. And I must confess with you that when Billy picked Capewell before this series, I thought he's bananas. He's been their best out there tonight, along with Munster.
0: So here they are, Queensland, 12 shy of the halfway line as Lindsay Collins. Hope he's got those avocado seeds. He's put down, 6 shy of the halfway line. Middle of the park, 20 points to 6 as Carrigan. He's been enormous for the Queenslanders. Inevitably he is. He rushes up over the halfway line. 5 inside Blues territory, tackle 3, back to the middle. Munster again. Munster, he's been everywhere tonight, the number 6. He takes the tackle. It's like he said, boys, come with me. I'm the Queenslander. I'm the number 6. I've got a debutant alongside me. I'll show him how it's done. Oh, beautiful pass from Ponga to Tabua. He got it away to Cobbo, and Cobbo slipped. He stood up again, and he's taken by To'o and Staggs. Ball will be played 5 inside the Western touchline. Walker again goes to the air. Back there is Tedesco. Up he goes. He takes it. He's an unmarked player there as he takes the football. Queensland have got him, and they'll play it 15 away from their own goal line. 20 points to 6. Queensland leading New South Wales. Hudson Young evaded the tackle of Munster, and he's put down just shy of the 30-metre line. 19 in from touch. There's some blood. There's some claret in Origin. We love it. It's like the Sharks are certain, Darryl. There's a bit of blood in Origin.
2: It's okay if it's not your own blood, though.
0: Thank you. 15 short of the halfway line. Ball goes to Radley this time, and Radley's put down 9 shy of the halfway line. He's about 22 in from the eastern touchline. Robson comes back to the middle. It's with Murray. Showy links up with Cleary. Now Olakau'atu. Olakau'atu straightens up, runs at Capewell, down lows Munster. Over the top there is Lindsay Collins. They're just over the halfway line. They come back to the right on tackle 5. Cleary, he goes to the air. Downfield it goes. Ponga's back there. Ponga's got it. Ponga takes it 21 away from his own line. And there's the Blues to meet him in Staggs and To'o. And MG, he'll play it just shy of the 30-metre line with 2.5 minutes remaining in the first half. 20 points to 6. Queensland lead New South Wales.
3: Yeah, he's been very, very good tonight, Caelan Ponga, as well. Since he's come back from his injury, he's been a starring light for Newcastle. And he's continued out tonight. He's had one blemish in his game, but apart from that, he's looked dangerous every time he's injected himself.
0: So here's Ruben Cotter now. He takes the tackle. Some running repairs to Capewell. Oh, I wanted the blood. I know we got the blood bin, but I love it. Here's Walker. Walker goes into the line. Out the back, the ball comes now to Munster. Munster standing there, spinning around like a ballerina. He takes the tackle. He's 36 metres away from the New South Wales line. There's 90 seconds left. Tackle 5 in the first half. Walker, another high kick underneath the Tedesco. Oh, the hammer nearly plucked it out of the air. But Tedesco did brilliantly, Big D. And he's got it 15 away from his own line.
2: Well, his last two takes have been phenomenal. He's just a wonderful player, Tedesco. We haven't seen it in this game, but he's just an outstanding player, and Queensland want to be wary of him. Here's the Blues. Queensland can't afford to let them in here. Minute 20 to go till half time.
0: Here's the ball going from Yeo now to Cleary. Cleary links up with Strange over on that far side. He nearly got through. Good tackle made down low. Britton Nickerer. Up top was Sam Walker. 15 in from touch. Eastern side. Here's Cleary. Cleary goes away on the outside, taking the tackle. New South Wales. So they'll be made to play it now. And they do so through Victor Radley. Just shy of the halfway line. Dummy half Robson. Cleary elects to run the football. He got it to Tedesco. A cutout ball goes to Staggs. Staggs puts a kick downfield. Underneath it is Caelan Ponga. Caelan Ponga went up. He lost his footing from underneath him. He lands on his back, and he'll play it 12 away from his own line. 20 points to 6. Queensland leading New South Wales. Ah, oh, they rushed up again. Cam Murray to put the big hit on. So they're getting physical now, the Blues. It comes away to Cobbo now. He's put down 19 away from his own line. Middle of the park here at Accor Stadium. The ball is played. It goes to Toya. Toya straight up the middle. A great run over the 30. He'll play it 32 away from his own goal line. Grant comes to Munster. Munster to Walker. There's a forward pass. A forward pass from Walker trying to find the hammer, who would have been down the western touchline. And with 12 seconds, 11 seconds, 10 seconds remaining, Darryl, you'd think that'll be all she wrote. Queensland to take a 20 points to 6 lead.

0: Kalen Ponga, he runs it over the dead ball line. And that's all she wrote for the first half. Origin 1 here at Accor Stadium. The Queenslanders leading New South Wales by 20-6. A quick comment, Mark Piggy-Riddell down on the touchline. The Blues get themselves back into it, but it's been all Queensland.
1: Yeah, well, they just started so well, didn't they, Queensland? They started perfect. They completed their sets. And New South Wales, they just turned over by far too much possession through their errors coming out of trouble, and Queensland have made them pay. They've held on here to take this 20-6 lead into the break and set themselves up for the second half.
0: Thank you, Piggy. It's Mark Riddell, Mark Levy, Mark Geyer and Daryl Broman, the continuous call team. Your State of Origin coverage for our mates at McDonald's. It's Queensland leading New South Wales by 20-6. We'll take a break. Other side of this, the boys will have a look at the first half action. The Maroons in front of the Blues by 20-6.
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6: The NRL's State of Origin. New South Wales take on Queensland on 2CC.
0: Metres away from the goal line. Here's Queensland's chance. They go out to the right. Walker. Walker dubs a little kick in behind them. And their try. They've got a try through Robert Toyer. Well, a couple of mistakes from New South Wales. And the Queenslanders draw first blood in the State of Origin series. Into the hands now of Reuben Cotter. He's felled in the tackle. 5 metres away. Brad goes from dummy half. He flicks it out the back. A miracle ball. Oh, running onto a beautiful pass. The try being scored by Tom Flegler. Can you believe it? They lead 10-0. Munster put a kick, a little kick in behind them, and the Hammer's there to score. Tabuai Fadeau goes 3 in a row for Queensland. Robson goes to Cleary now. Cleary puts a little kick into the in-goal area. They're there, try. Hudson Young scores the try. They're on the board, the Blues. And that's all she wrote for the first half. Origin 1 here at Accor Stadium. The Queenslanders leading New South Wales by 20-6.
7: Across Australia, this is the continuous call team.
0: Yeah, Queensland leading New South Wales by 20-6. Daryl Broman, Mark Guy, Mark Piggy-Riddell to look at the first half action. Big D, it's all yours.
8: Yeah, MG, it's a bit of a shock scoreline, isn't it? 20-6, but to be honest, it could have been a lot worse. It was 20-0 after, I don't know what it was, probably 20-odd minutes. And the Blues, to their credit, I think, did fight back a little bit. They scored that last try. It's given them some hope. But Queensland, I think, did well to hold on in that last 7 or 8 minutes. They could have maybe capitulated and let another try in there, but geez, they've been pretty good, Queensland.
9: Yeah, well, Queensland early on just started to play footy, and New South Wales were guilty of trying to, you know, run from dummy half, and we'll ask Piggy in a minute about the weather, because it seemed to be that Queensland were handling the weather a lot better than New South Wales were. It also seemed to be that New South Wales improved when their interchanges come on, i.e. Cam Murray and Victor Radley, where

0: Queensland kind of, they lost a bit of oomph when Flegler and Fasua Malawi went off. So 55, the Jack Daniels stats, Queensland possession, 55-45%, completions, New South Wales 16 of 21, Queensland 18 of 20, and the errors 5-2, New South Wales way.
1: Pig, what are you thinking, mate, at the moment? What's it look like from down there on the sideline?
2: Yeah, well, obviously, both teams have got to contend with the conditions as it just starts to lightly rain again while the players are at half-time. But I just think Queensland handled the conditions. New South Wales turned over far too many errors coming out of their own end. Brian To'o had three, and they just gifted Queensland field position off the back of that. Not only were they able to make them pay, but they just had so much energy.
1: Yeah.
2: And that's why, you know, Queensland just dominated. And, you know, it wasn't until, as MG said, then, you know, Cam Murray came onto the field, Radley came onto the field. But what it also coincided with was that New South Wales started to hold the ball. And then those players were able to carry it through the middle. And, you know, New South Wales got one. Probably should have got another, but they didn't. And that's why they're in a bit of a tough position going into half-time.
1: It's an interesting game insofar as the best players on the field. Now let's go to Queensland, who were really good in the first half, really, really good. I think Kalyn Ponga was outstanding. He was involved in everything. Selwyn Cobbo on the wing must have made more hit-ups than anyone, I would think. And the other player I really wanted, well, the halfback, I think, spit it in as though he's been there all his life,
3: yep.
1: Sam Walker. But I think Kurt Capewell, I mean, for a bloke who's not really recognised as one of the greats, he's been so good in State of Origin. Tonight, he has got unlimited energy. Like, he's trying to chase down kicks. He's making tackles. He's doing hit-ups. I think he's been just superb.
0: He's 32, D.
1: Mate.
0: He's the second youngest. Oldest. Tedesco's 33 and then Capewell. And I believe in that first 25, 30 minutes, there wasn't one bad player for Queensland. Where if you look at the New South Wales team, we had a lot of our forwards with hands on our hips and we weren't getting any momentum. Usually you judge, right? What I seem to notice in most games is if say, Queensland put a kick down to New South Wales, if New South Wales get back over the halfway line, that's a successful set of six.
1: Yeah.
0: But if they don't, you see them just kind of going back and back and back. So it's a momentum game. At the moment, New South Wales have the momentum of that second half, but Queensland had it for 25 minutes.
1: I want to wrap Hudson Young for the Blues.
0: Yeah.
1: I've always liked Hudson Young, but I think he's been their best player.
0: Yeah.
1: I think his energy levels are tremendous, and he's led the way. His little mini fight back that they've had, he's led the way. The kick from Cleary was sensational, but it was only as good as the chase. His chase was brilliant.
0: Always
1: brilliant.
0: Is. Yeah.
1: Like, he's got them back in the game, and he looks dangerous every time he gets the ball, Hudson Young. He's a hell of a player. Even though Queensland are leading by 20 points to 6 here, I'm still nervous. As a Queenslander, I'm still nervous because if the Blues happen to score the next try, this is going to go, maybe not go right down to the wire, but it's going to be interesting. Really, and I've actually got a stat here too that you'll be very happy with here for...
0: Jack Daniels?
1: Yeah, Jack Daniels. I'll be happy with. Queensland have won 48 of the 57 Origin games when they've led at half-time, including 13 of their last 14. So that is a stat that they should be very happy with. And New South Wales has only overcome a margin of greater than 4 points deficit at the break once in State of Origin history.
0: Gee whiz.
3: You've done some homework.
0: Wow.
1: What do you think? I just sit at home and twiddle my thumbs?
0: Well, and never punt.
3: For a bloke who works 2 days a week, I'm impressed with the... put in tonight.
1: You're forgetting about some of the other days I might go and just, well, clean mud out of people's houses.
0: Yeah,
3: Excuse me?
0: You're a generous man.
1: Yeah, I just go and just do my best. Just for the party.
3: So you mean to tell me in your spare time...
1: Mate, we've got a Miss Australia here too, just walked in the
3: Well, this is Craig Launey's young bloke, Charlie, and Charlie's wife, Lauren.
1: Hello, sorry about that. Hello, everybody.
3: So you know how you suck up to Arthur Launey, as you call him Archie.
1: I call him Archie now because he told me he doesn't like Archie.
3: This is Archie's grandson.
1: Oh, really?
3: Yes.
1: Mate, you look a lot like him. You're a lucky kid.
3: Oh, you are.
1: You
3: the
1: are.
3: Suck up begins.
1: Where is Archie? Could I see him tonight at all? Would that be possible?
3: worry about your contract negotiations on somebody else's time.
1: That's right.
3: Now, boys, we've got to get a first half solo performance. Solo by MYOB, one of our new sponsors on the Continuous Call team. Welcome aboard.
0: Yeah.
3: The all-in-one admin app for sole operators wrangling expenses, payments and business banking, so you never need to cram tax again. 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
1: I'm going to go Kurt Capewell. Overall, I don't know if you're looking for a one-off performance or a whole 40 minutes performance. I thought his 40 minute performance was exceptional. Like, I think an example was he did try and chase down that kick from Nathan Cleary when he put that little kick in that almost looked like a 40-20 or whatever it was. He was the only Queenslander who chased, and he put him under pressure. He's chased all night. His energy levels are phenomenal.
3: Just quickly, MG.
0: My solid performance was that ball on his own 20 from Caelan Pond coming out of his own end to Cobbo. What a ball. Fantastic ball.
3: What about you, Piggy?
2: I'm going Sammy Walker. Kick for a try, pass for a try. His kicking game's been sensational in the first half.
3: And while I've got you, Piggy, the keys to victory for Honda, the end of financial year events on now with great deals on selected 2025 Honda CRVs. T's and C's apply only while stocks last. What are the keys to victory for the two teams tonight?
2: Oh, look, I'll go for New South Wales. They've got to hold the football. They've got to put some pressure back on Queensland, and they've got to be the first to score. That'll get them back within striking distance. That'll get them going. For Queensland, it's more of the same. They're completing well. They're turning the football over in positions and making New South Wales bring that ball off their goal line. They're doing a lot right, Queensland.
3: All right, thank you, boys. We do need to take a break. Thank you for all the text messages coming through. We've gone high tech, boys. The people that are listening to us via the app, syncing up the call to Vision on 9, there's people on the text line here saying, I've been listening to 2GB for over 30 years. Whoever invented the sync button on the app deserves a pay
0: rise.
3: That's
0: Mr. Sync.
3: So well done to our Mr. Sync. In fact, you know what? Mr. Sync in our engineering department, we salute you.
0: Yes, we do.
3: So I've never met Mr. Sync, but they tell me he does a great job.
0: Well, his uncle's called Kitchen.
3: You're on fire, MG.
1: He's called the band too. It's called In.
3: In sync.
1: Yes.
3: And you and I are in sync tonight, Darryl.
1: Yes,
3: I think we're doing
1: maybe
3: some of our best work.
1: We're doing
3: we'll take a break. 20 points to 6. Queensland leading New South Wales. We're back with the second half right after this.
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3: Welcome back, State of Origin 1 with the Continuous Call team. Mark Levy, Mark Guy, Darryl Roman and Mark Piggy Riddell. Boys, I had the chair of Venues New South Wales in the studio with me this week, David Gallup, and we were talking about how stadiums have sort of been developed and improved over the years. There's just something about this stadium following on from the Olympics in 2000. the heroics of all of those Australian athletes. There's just something I love about this ground, and when it's full like we're seeing tonight, it's really special, isn't it?
1: Well, you're closer to it than you might think. You know, some stadiums that hold 80 or 90,000 people, you're a fair way away from the action. Here, it's not too bad. You're pretty close. And I mean, this is what you want. For State of Origin, you want to be able to have a stadium you can fit 80 or 90,000 in. Grand finals, whatever. Mate, you need a stadium where you can do that. I mean, when they have the concerts, they have concerts here as well, don't they?
0: Yeah.
1: And if they are listening, I want some tickets for BTS.
0: We saw ACDC here before Christmas.
1: Oh, okay. I did.
3: But, Darryl, I'm still stunned. But how old's little Big H?
1: Big H is just over two.
3: So he's two and he's into K-pop.
1: He likes... Well, his grandmother or nanny... She loves them. She's infatuated with them.
3: Right.
1: You know, but we also like Harry Styles, and he's coming to venues New South Wales too, I hope.
3: He never misses a chance, though, big man. Never misses a chance. 20 points to nil. You're worried at halftime, MG.
1: Like a bad head Gallon.
3: He's interviewing Laurie on 9. New South Wales with that try, though, 20 points to 6.
0: Yep.
3: They're not out of this.
0: No, not with the mood that Nathan Cleary is about to be in. You watch his second half unfold. I think Nathan Cleary will be going from both sides of the field. He won't stay on the one side. And the other guy who looks almost likely as well is Ethan Strange. He's starting to break tackles. One thing they've got to address, the New South Welshmen, at the moment, their average set distance is about 32 metres, 32.5 metres, where Queensland an extra 10 metres per set. So that either means their kicking game's got to be better, which we're missing Mitchell Moses for that reason, or they've got to try and get more of their outside backs as well.
3: So they're coming out for the second half. The Queenslanders are out there, and out come the Blues. Laurie Daly will have had to have delivered one of the speeches of his life to say, boys, you're back in this. But Queensland, I reckon Billy Slater would have said more of the same.
0: Yep.
3: We've got listeners tuned in all over the world. We've got people listening to us here in Australia. Mr. Sink, best thing since sliced bread. Very true about the Sink functionality. Hi, lads, first time syncing the app with 9 outstanding call boys. You boys are the best. And, Darryl, I'm not happy with Danica on 9. She's wearing maroon. Is she a Queenslander, from another listener?
1: Well, she wasn't, but she's pretty keen on me. And
3: Darryl, she's engaged.
0: Yeah, but still.
1: She can still like me.
0: It's Darryl. They melt for him.
1: Yeah, she loves me. Hello.
3: You know what? I was sitting out in the back room doing some work on the game before we started. Danica came through the door and she said, "Where's Darryl?"
0: Yeah.
3: She said, "Where's Darryl?"
1: Hello.
3: I need to see Darryl. And I want to praise Danica. The interview that she conducted with Guy Arrow this week was one of the most special things I've ever seen. And Danica's a dear friend of Jai's. It would have been very, very difficult. And we're thinking of you, Jai, and well done to Billy and the Maroons downstairs, setting up a locker with Jai's jersey. That would have been incredible.
1: She's down a good there in chick, the mate. She's a very good girl.
3: She's great, Darryl. She's great.
1: So good on television. And well, I didn't want to be the one bringing it up. She's off contract.
3: Here's the restart of play. Second half underway. And the ball goes to the southern end of the field, and it'll be Victor Radley who brings the ball back. And he's driven back in some Queensland defence. And it'll be made to play at 8 metres away from his own goal line, 20 in from the western touchline. So New South Wales with first use of the football in the second half. Here's Kohler. He charges up over the 10-metre line, runs into three-man tackle. 11 away from his own goal line. Robson, dummy half, goes left to right, away to Yeo, hitting and spinning in the tackle. Carrigan's there with Capewell, and he'll be made to play. They stand there with him, 18 away from his own goal line. They go left to right to Homoli Olakau'atu. There's a good run from the Homoli. He's put down 15 in from touch, eastern side of the field, as Robson hands on now to Murray. Murray charges up over towards the 40-metre line, offloads the ball out the back to Robson. Robson got it away to Strange. Strange still going up towards halfway. I told you he was made for Origin. He is the young kid. He plays the ball back. Now it comes away to Nathan Cleary. He puts a kick downfield. Underneath it over on that far side is Cobbo. He takes it cleanly, runs over the 20, and he's met the three-man tackle, and it'll be made to play at 23 away from his own goal line. 20 points to 6, Queensland leading New South Wales as Tabuai Fadoe's filled in the tackle. He'll play at 28 away from his own goal line. Left of centre field as Grant comes back to the middle. It's with Jojo Fifita. He runs the ball up over the 30. He'll play it right of centre field this time. 15 shy of halfway. Queensland have the football. They have the lead, 20 points to 6. Pat Carrigan, he's been fantastic while he's been on the field for the Maroons. He'll play at 8 shy of the halfway line. Middle of the park. They go right to left to Collins. Collins bumped into the tackle. He's put down by Radley. There was one other in there as well. It was Robson. Tackle five. They're right on halfway. They go to the short side. It's with Munster. Munster puts a kick downfield over on that far side. To'o. To'o takes a knee. Takes the football. He skipped past one of the tacklers and he's put down Darrell. End-to-end action to start the second half. It's still Queensland in front, 20 points to 6.
1: Yeah, he did a good job there, To'o, because he had a horror first half. He had a long time to think about that ball being in the air. He ended up catching it beautifully and bumping off Kurt Capewell, which is not easy to do. Here's Teddy. They've started the second half pretty well, New South Wales.
3: Here they are playing at five shy of the halfway line. MG is Amoli Kolokowatu. He charges up over the halfway line. Five inside Queensland territory. Oh, no, an early mistake in the second half. MG, this is what happened in the first half.
0: They were going so well in the second half, making extra metres than in the first half. And I'm noticing now at the moment that their front row at the moment is Isaiah Yeo and Victor Radley with Cam Murray playing lock.
3: Oh.
0: That's a very mobile front row they've got at the moment. That was just an elementary error.
1: The dog's breakfast.
0: I mean, Laurie Daly, they showed a picture of Laurie Daly in the box, and he's went, what the...
3: I mean, I know it's easy for me to say as a commentator, but that's the sort of thing you practice in under sixes. You get to your feet and you play the ball.
1: It just loses all their momentum. Yeah. You know, they had a bit of momentum up there, and he gets up, he made a good run. It is Queensland.
3: Here's a mistake from Queensland. So, one apiece as far as errors in the second half. Here's Crichton, nearly pushed past them. Good tackle made by Britton Nickerer. So 40 metres away from the Queensland line, they come back to the middle. It's with Hudson Young. He skips into the tackle. He'll play it 15 metres in from touch. 33 metres away from the Blues line. Western side of the park now to Radley. Radley straightens up, takes the tackle. So New South Wales on the attack. You can hear the crowd coming into it now as Robson goes back to the middle. It's with Murray now onto Cleary. He turns the ball back inside to Hamoli Olakau'atu. He stands in the tackle. Hold on to it, Hamoli. He'll be made to play at 18 metres away from the goal line. 21 in from touch. Eastern side of the field. They keep going to the eastern side. Tedesco put a kick in behind them. Back there, Ponga. Ponga batted over the dead ball line. A goal line dropout for Queensland. Maroons 20, New South Wales 6.
1: I've been saying this for a couple of years with regards to James Tedesco. His game has completely changed in the last 3 or 4 years. He can do more things now that he couldn't do when he was younger. Like, that kick was beautiful.
0: 100%.
1: That's a brilliant kick, and it came at the right time. They're going to go short, Queensland.
3: Short goal line dropout. It goes the 10. Darrell over towards the eastern touchline. Oh, Bobo, like a GWS giant, scratched that like a Brisbane Lion. Went up above them, took the football. So the Maroons have got it. It's with Lindsay Collins, and he's put down 20 metres in from the eastern touchline, 30 away from their own goal line. So the short goal line dropout pays off, and the Queenslanders have got it through Ruben Cotter now. Middle of the park, 35 metres away from their own goal line. They come back away to Walker. Walker gets a kick away. Downfield it goes on tackle three. It bounces on the 30. Back towards the 20. Cotter's back there. Capewell's back there. He got away from Capewell. He evaded the tackle. But they're back there, Queensland. And Cotter will be made to play it. 13 away from their own goal line. Ball comes now to Tony Staggs. He runs it up towards the 20. He'll be made to play it now right of centre field. 20 away from his own goal line. Cleary acting half. Goes to Tedesco. He got the pass away to Kohler this time. Kohler skips over the 20, takes the tackle. 15 metres in from the western touchline. 25 away from their own goal line. Here's Crichton this time. Stephen goes for a run. The critter's put down 33 away from his own goal line. He stands to his feet, plays the ball back. Robson dummy half goes to Yeo. Yeo straightens up, takes the tackle. Capewell's in there over the top. Collins down low is Harry Grant. 10 shy of the halfway line. Tackle 5, says the referee. As Nathan Cleary puts a low trajectory kick downfield. Back there's Ponga. He takes it 12 away from his own goal line. Runs up towards the 10, offloads the ball away to Cobbo. He beat 1, 2, 3, and he's taken there eventually. 10 shy of the halfway line. 12 in from touch, eastern side. It goes to Tabuai Fadoa. Here's Jojo Fafita. A great tackle made by New South Wales.
0: Great.
3: There's a tough tackle for Power Bay. Now to Walker. Walker got it away now to Toya. And Toya goes up over the halfway line. He stands in the tackle with Yoan Strange. Ball played back now by Queensland. They go right to left to Carrigan. Now onto Munster. Munster got it away to Ponga. Ponga over on that far side. Good tackle made. It had to be made. Over on the far side there by was Nathan Cleary. So they're 8 inside opposition territory. Tackle 4. It's Munster. He turned in the tackle. He got away from them. Radley comes at him again. He had an air swing, Radley. He's throwing himself at the Queenslanders. They come back to the middle. It goes to Walker. Walker puts a kick up high. Back there is Tedesco. Tedesco takes it before he's crunched there by the Queenslanders. And Darrell, it's 20 points to 6. 6 minutes gone first. The second half half. Queensland leading New South Wales.
1: I think the Queenslanders will be delighted with the kicking game of the halfback, Sam Walker. I think in general it's been spot on. That last kick was perfect. Tedesco, as soon as he caught it, he got nailed by two Queenslanders. Nothing he could do. This has been, again, a great start to the second half from both sides.
3: Oh, mistake.
1: They've got the ball.
3: He's blocked the ball, Stephen Crichton. It popped out of their hands. It goes to Queensland. Queensland over on the far side. It's with Munster. Munster comes to the hammer, and the hammer's brought down. They'd want to be good defensively here, New South Wales, because here come the Maroons. The ball goes to Kurt Capewell. Kurt Capewell goes into the hit line. He takes the tackle 13 metres away from the New South Wales goal line. Queensland will play it on tackle two as Grant pops the pass away to Carrigan. Carrigan turns in the tackle. He's 5 metres away from the goal line. Can they get another one here? Another meat pie as Walker goes to Toya. Toya puts a little kick in on tackle three. What's he doing? What's he doing, MG, with tackle three?
0: Last time I looked at Robert Toya, had number three on his back, not six or seven. That was an awful kick from the centre. That's a couple of errors he's made. He did cop a bit of a head knock last time he ran the ball up from Cam Murray. He might be suffering the after effects of that. That was a bad kick.
3: Mark Riddell, that's a brain explosion.
2: Yeah, it happened right in front of me, boys. I'm not sure what he saw there on that occasion. Obviously, they've had a bit of joy with those kicks in behind the line, but that wasn't on then, and it's turned over possession cheaply to New South Wales.
3: I reckon Billy Slater will be getting the message out quick, smart. No more of that, please. Here's a kick downfield by Ethan Strange. Underneath it will be the Queenslanders through Fifita. He takes the ball 25 away from his own goal line. Gets to within 9 of the halfway line. There to meet him is Cam Murray, Victor Radley and Isaiah Yeo. 9 shy of the halfway line. The ball goes to Cobb. Oh! Amoli Olakau'atu rushed up off the line, MG, and it was like watching you. He went bang, a powerfully tough tackle.
0: Cobbo, how tough is he? He just got up like that. Was a little bit of a flick. Let's go.
3: Oh, how good State of Origin, ladies and gentlemen. Here's Walker. He got the pass away to Munster. Munster to Capewell. Capewell's put down. He'll take the tackle 8 inside opposition territory. It was like I was watching MG back in the day. It goes to Walker. Great pass out the back to Ponga. Ponga's taken in a tackle over on that far side of the field. 3 inside the eastern touchline, about 28 away from the goal line. Walker evaded one. He passed the ball, the pass over the top. It goes to Munster. Munster puts a kick downfield. There's no one at home. It's in the hands of Plath. Plath's grabbed. Plath will be a changeover. Tackle 5. 9 away from their own line, Darrell. 20 points to 6. Queensland leading New South Wales. 9 gone, second half.
1: What are they going to do here?
0: Brayley's on.
9: Yeah, the captain's challenge from Queensland.
1: Captain's challenge from Queensland.
9: Decision of the last tackle. They believe there's high contact on Max Platt.
1: All right, Max Platt is back out there. Jack Daniels, I've got some errors here. 7-4 it is. You'd say in favour of New South Wales. I don't want it that way, but unfortunately that's the way it is. It's not too bad considering it was 4-0 at one stage. Yeah, here's a kick. Max Platt is onside. Now let's see if this is high.
10: Based on that being a best angle on the on-field call of onside, we're supporting that Max Plath is onside from the kick.
1: He was the only one who has a crack at the ball here.
10: It's a fair run to the ball and clean contest.
1: Catches it.
10: Max Plath takes clean possession of the ball.
11: Hudson Young. Oi!
1: You know what?
10: Contact from Hudson Young is high and low force, but it's worth the penalty. Challenge is successful.
3: Yeah, fair enough.
1: Well, they hit him in the head.
3: Yep.
1: I think he handled that really well, the video ref there, because it was low, you know, caliber, but he did hit him in the head.
3: Yep.
12: What are you doing?
3: Fair across the nose, so it's definitely high. Look, there was an argument for a high tackle against New South Wales in the first half, but it was nothing like that one. So
0: this is a massive decision here. 2 points or 4. You've got to take the tap.
3: Well, they're going to take the tap by the looks
0: of it.
3: You've
0: got to.
3: So they're going to keep the pressure on. It's 20 points to 6. Grant takes the tap, sends the pass away to Munster. He turns the ball inside to Capewell. And Capewell's put down 8 metres away from the goal line. Can they barge over here, Queensland? They take the tackle as Grant comes to Munster. Munster back inside to Collins. Collins straightens up, gets to within 2 metres of the goal line. Here comes Queensland now. Ball played back as Grant goes to Walker. Walker onto Ponga. Ponga stutters into the line, takes the tackle. 10 away from the goal line. Tackle 3. They're on the attack, the Maroons. He gets up Ponga, plays the ball, it goes to Walker. Walker back inside to Plath. Plath, oh, he's driven to the ground by two New South Wales defenders. Blake Brayley onto the field, 11 away from the goal line. Grant goes long to Walker. Walker back inside to Pat Carrigan. He's taken there by Brayley, and over the top is Hudson Young. Victor Radley came in as the third man in. Nine away from the goal line, tackle five. They come back to the right, Ponga. Ponga, cutout ball. Oh. Oh, great take. Great tackle made by New South Wales on Robert Toyer. Who was it? Was it Cam Murray?
1: No, it was. I think it was Cola.
3: Cola.
1: Mate, he came in. It was a bit unfortunate there, I thought, the Queenslander, because he had to turn around and catch the ball. If the ball hits him on the chest, I think his momentum gets into the line. But the pass wasn't perfect, and that's what happens when you get a little tired. Here's the Queenslanders now trying not to give away a penalty here to let New South Wales cheaply out of their own area.
3: Yeah, Toyer put the tackle on, and Cam Murray came in over the top. Great defence there by New South Wales. Brayley goes into dummy half, links up with Atanfanua Blake over on that far side of the field. 23 metres away from their own goal line. 20 points to 6, Queensland leading New South Wales. Here's a run out of dummy half from Brayley. We see what he does at club level, and that's where he's so dangerous. 33 away from his own goal line. Back to Cleary. Cleary gets a kick away. Tackle 5 downfield, down the middle of the park. Underneath it, Jojo Fifita takes it 18 away from his own goal line. Runs over the 30, runs straight at Ethan Strange. And with the assistance of two of his teammates, they put him to the ground about 38 away from his own goal line. Walker, he pops the pass away to Cobbo. Cobbo's been everywhere in this game of football. He plays the ball back, 5 shy of the halfway line. Here's Toyer going for a run. He looks up, runs straight at Murray, and over the top is Fanua Blake. 22 in from the western touchline. 5 inside New South Wales territory. It goes to Carrigan, now to Plath. Plath goes into the hit line. He runs at Brayley. Over the top is Radley as well. Middle of the park, they play the ball back. 35 metres away from the New South Wales line. Walker, outside, inside, goes to Carrigan. Carrigan runs it out, and Fanua Blake down lows Brayley, up tops Radley. They get into the ground. Tackle 5, 25 metres away from the New South Wales line. They go back to the left. Munster's waiting for it. He goes to the air off his left boot. Back there is Ta'a. Ta'a takes it cleanly. Up above them he goes, Brian Ta'a. And he'll be made to play it 5 away from his own line, Darryl.
1: Yeah, great take there from Ta'a. He's had an unusual first half by his standards. He was pretty poor, but on that occasion, it's a brilliant catch. Here's the Blues. Geez, they've struggled to get out of their own territory. The Queensland defence has just been enormous in the opening stages of the second half.
3: 13 minutes gone in the second half, 20 points to 6, Queensland leading New South Wales. We do that for Lowe's Menswear and our mates at Tui's as Ethan Strange plays the front man. Taking the tackle there is Hudson Young, 20 metres in from the western touchline, 28 away from his own goal line. Nathan Cleary runs the football. He uploads it away to Cam Murray. He's taken high by Munster. All the Blues put their hands in the air. It'll be a changeover. Where's the penalty? This could be a challenge.
0: Yep, they are. Yep.
1: Let's have a look at this.
9: It's captain's challenge here from New South Wales. We're on the last tackle. It's been the decision of a high tackle.
1: It looked high, didn't it? But I just don't know whether he's grabbed him around the shoulders or what. Let's have a look here. Cam Murray's got it. Munster's come in. Munster's grabbing at the...
10: See, at this point here, Cam Munster's grabbed the shoulder and ball. Yeah. Cam Murray playing through. It's no high contact at this point.
1: Yeah, I don't think there is.
0: No, that's it.
1: I think they've lost their challenge here because I think he's tried to grab the... He's tried
10: so
1: to grab
10: high contact
1: ball
10: throughout the whole play. The captain's challenge is unsuccessful.
3: Wow, well, as we were calling it, boys, we all thought the same thing, but you have a look at the replay. There's nothing wrong with it at all.
1: No, I think he got it right. He's had a pretty good game, the referee.
0: Harry Grant, he hassled Nathan Cleary then. He made Nathan Cleary run the ball, had to go give it to Cam Murray. It's 40 metres out. This is a pivotal time of the game.
3: Let's get down to the touchline, Mark Piggy-Riddell.
2: Yeah, it's a huge call. It's the right call, isn't it? Because it gives Queensland great field position and they go on the attack here, and it's a great opportunity to extend that lead.
3: Well, they're going to fire up here, New South Wales, but Queensland have got the football. They lead on the Lowe's Menswear scoreboard, 20 points to 6 as the ball goes to Carrigan. Carrigan winds up, runs over the 30 towards the 20. He's 28 metres away from the New South Wales line. Back to Walker. Walker throws the pass to Munster. Cleary rushed up off the line. Good defence from the number 7. He got Munster. He couldn't do anything with the football. 31 metres away from the New South Wales goal line. Grant, a one-handed pickup goes to Walker. and now Capewell. Capewell goes into the line. He runs into the tackle of Fanua Blake and Radley. Down low, Homoli Olakuatu. 21 metres away from the goal line now. Back to the centre. It's with Walker. Walker hands on now to Munster. Munster dummies. Great tackle made by Hudson Young. He drove him into the ground, Hudson, and with the assistance of Blake Brayley. Tackle five. Back to the middle. It's with Walker. Walker's going to put a kick back into the corner. They're coming through. Up they go. New South Wales have got it. Kohler did well, but he's trapped in the in-goal area. Goal line dropout, New South Wales.
1: Geez, I'd like to have a look at that. I thought he came from the in-goal area to catch that. Let's have a look. I know he's come from outside, you know. It's a pinpoint accurate kick, and it's just a great chase from the Queenslanders. They went up to compete for the ball. Kohler did a fantastic job. But it is a game of inches, isn't it?
0: This is great refereeing from Klein.
1: He's been brilliant.
0: I love it.
3: Here's a short draw, goal line dropout, gentlemen. Over towards the western touchline. It goes the 10. It's taken by Crichton. Up above them, and New South Wales have got the football. 15 metres away from their own goal line as Strange sends the pass away to Kohler. 15 gone in the second half. They've had 55% of the possession. Queensland, they lead 20 points to 6 on the Lowe's menswear scoreboard. Here's the ball going to Hudson Young. Some tough defence there from Queensland. 22 away from his own goal line. Left to right from Brayley to Fanua Blake. He charges into the line. He'll take the tackle. Just shy of the 30-metre line, middle of the park here at Accor Stadium. 80,000 rugby league fans. The ball goes out the back to Cleary. Now on to Homoli Olakuatu. 10 shy of the halfway line, 12 in from the eastern touchline. Blues play the ball back. Brayley to Cleary. He gets a kick away inside his own 40. End over end over towards the touchline. Back there's Ponga. Nearly lost his footing. He throws the ball back to the middle. It's with Cobbo. Cobbo runs up over the 20. Good tackle made by New South Wales. And it'll be made to play it just shy of the 30-metre line. Walker pointing at Strange for being offside. Referee said, you just worry about playing football. I'll worry about refereeing. 12 shy of the halfway line. It goes to Jojo Fifita. He charges into the tackle. A great run from Jojo. Just shy of the halfway line. Darrell's riding every minute of this game. The Queenslander in the box alongside me. So too, Mark Guy, the New South Welshman. Here they are, Queensland, playing it through Carrigan. They go right to left to Munster. Out the back now to Ponga. Ponga quick hands away from the hammer. Now to Selwyn Cobbo. Selwyn Cobbo's put into touch on tackle four, but hang on. Hang on. Is it a penalty? No. Geez, it was an aggressive blow of the whistle.
1: That's a penalty blow of the whistle.
3: I thought so too, Darrell.
1: Well, he's got it right. He's got. They've tried to just spread it out wide. Not beautiful quick hands from them. The hammer gave it on the outside to Cobbo, but he did a great job there, didn't he?
0: Stags, good tackle from Stags. That's his big ball.
1: Mate, Cobbo's been tremendous.
0: He's been tremendous.
1: Like, he's always had a question mark hanging over him, fitness-wise, but I think tonight shows he's as fit as he's ever been.
3: So, here's the... play getting back underway. 17 gone in the second half. It's not over yet, ladies and gentlemen. 20 points to 6. Queensland leading New South Wales. We've got people listening to us everywhere around the world in Australia, listening to us online. It's nice to have you with us. The continuous call team in its 40th year as the ball goes to Radley. Now to Cleary. Cleary straightens up. He goes over the halfway line. He's brought down by Munster. 5 inside Queensland territory. Tackled to is Tedesco. He got the pass away to Radley. It went straight up into the air. Comes back into his hand. And Munster takes the tackle with him as Brayley goes to Cleary. Cleary goes out the back to Strange. A cutout ball to Kohler. Kohler's down the touchline. He comes at him, Walker. He's lost the ball, but it's a high tackle. High tackle. They're coming from left, right, and centre. The two teams have come together. This is what we love in Origin. There's no punches, but there's plenty of feeling. And Darryl Broman, a high tackle made on New South Wales.
1: I think it's Kalen Ponga, the player who's going to be penalised here. There was a Queensland down in play here. There's a couple of players down. There's a Blues player down. Must be Kohler. Geez, that was a good pass from Strange on the outside. Well, I don't know if he's hitting high, but I think it's a shoulder charge.
3: Geez, I think
1: have a look.
3: That's a shoulder charge, Darrell, and he's made contact with the head.
0: That's 10 minutes in the bin.
3: They might be losing a player here, Darrell.
1: I think it's a head clash.
0: He leads with his shoulder. He does.
3: Jeez, this will be very interesting. I'd like to have another look at the replay. Mark Piggy Riddell down on the touchline.
2: Yeah, it's going to be interesting, this one. We saw Sua Lee go off a couple of years ago here for a shot to the head. Kalen Ponga comes across and cover defence. Do they say he's got a duty of care?
3: Well,
2: I'm not sure.
3: Well, there's high contact. We know that. Is it a head clash? Is there shoulder? We've only seen a couple of replays. And the man in the middle is on screen. He's talking to the man in the bunker, Chris Butler. Stand by. Well, there's another replay. Again, it's hard to tell where the shoulder does it. Yeah, the shoulder hits him in the head.
0: That wasn't as bad as Swalehi's, but...
3: It's not as bad, but we know how they take a dim view of these sorts of things. So, yeah. Ashley Klein separating these two teams.
1: Kohler's off.
3: Kohler's off the field.
0: It's definitely 10 minutes.
9: I know what you're saying, but this is an illegal play.
3: So Kalen Ponga is being summoned to the principal's office.
1: I don't think he'll be sent off.
0: Definitely 10 minutes.
3: He might go for 10.
1: I think 10 in the bin.
3: It might just be a penalty. This is a big moment in Origin 1. It's 20 points to 6. Let's have a listen.
9: This is a shoulder charge. He makes direct contact to the head.
12: Mate,
9: the junior care, you're off.
3: He's been sent off! He's been sent off! This is a sensation! He's been sent off! Kalen Ponga, he's pointed to the sideline, he's off. He's been sent off. I can't believe it, Darryl.
1: Oh, well, I'm with you. I don't think that's a send-off. I think he's overreacted there. And even if he did hit him with the shoulder, well, if he's hitting with the shoulder, maybe. But I still maintain, I know you guys think it was a shoulder. I still maintain it was a head. But he's been sent off. We've just got to move on now, and let's just see what happens here.
3: Wow.
0: I don't agree with the send-off. I agree with 10 minutes, but that's a game-changer.
3: I'm with you, boys. In the NRL, we see the march for 10, not a send-off. Mark Piggy-Riddell's down on the touchline.
13: Yeah, well, it's going to have a big bearing on this game because there's still plenty of time as we see the Harvey Norman replay. Kalen Ponga leave the field, but Cole has gone as well, so that Casey McLean, he's come onto the field for his Origin debut.
3: Oh, wow. Hammer State of Origin, how many more twists and turns will we have in this great chapter between New South Wales and Queensland? So they're down to 12 men, Queensland. They play the ball 15 metres away from the goal line. New South Wales on the attack. It's 20 points to 6. They play the ball back now. New South Wales has Brayley. He runs the football, goes to the right. Cleary into the line now. Ethan Strange on debut. Who gets a try? It's 20 points to 10. A kick that come. The Blues are in, Darryl.
1: Well, they are, but I'll tell you, there's one of them, Hamasai. Tabuai Fadoe's blowing up. He thinks he was taken out. I must admit, I didn't see that. And that was just pure brute strength from the 5'8", and he has got plenty of it there, hasn't he? Ethan Strange, he went straight over the top of one of the defenders there and just beating pointlessly. Might have even been Munster. Gets the ball, goes straight through Munster. Was there a player taken out there? I must admit, I haven't looked on the inside, but I don't think so. Let's have a look here. Gets the ball.
0: Yes, it was.
1: Oh, there was. He took Harry Grant out. I think Olakuwatu.
0: That's no try.
3: I don't think this will be a try, Darryl. No, I think this might be taken off them. Piggy Riddell down on the touchline.
13: No, because Harry Grant doesn't get an opportunity to help the tackler there. I think, was it Munster you boys just said?
0: Yeah.
13: So this will be no try.
3: Okay. Wow.
1: Geez, it's taken them a while to work it out.
0: Another plot twist.
1: Let's have a look here.
3: This shot, this replay for Harvey Norman behind the play will show us.
0: Oh,
3: Harry Grant gets taken out. It's no try.
0: It's no try. Every day of the week.
3: So, well, we'll have a look here. He's setting up for the conversion attempt out wide, but Ashley Klein will get Chris Butler in his ear to say, hang on, Ashley, we can't award this. We can't confirm.
1: Yeah, they're changing now because the kicker.
3: Here we go.
1: Come on, Ashley. Do your stuff.
9: Under review for a possible obstruction. Looking at Harmoli.
3: Yeah, he's taken out Harry Grant. It'll be no try. So it'll go back to 20 points to 6.
10: Looking at the lead run here of Amoli Olakuwatu, who's required to run to the inside shoulder. He runs directly at the chest of Harry Grant, who is in slide. This takes Harry out of his position in the defensive line. As Ethan Strange rolls out of that tackle, Harry's denied the chance to slide over and compete in this tackle, which is an obstruction. We have a decision.
3: Yep, it's the right call. So it'll be no try, gents. The try will be taken off New South Wales. It'll go back to 20 points to 6. But for the next 21 minutes, the Queenslanders down to 12 men.
1: Yeah, you know
3: after Kalen Ponga was sent off.
1: You know what it'll do, too? I think it'll give Ethan Strange a little bit of confidence here because he just absolutely ran straight over the top of Munster. And that
0: too easy, wouldn't
1: will
0: it?
1: Give him some confidence. I think you'll be seeing him running the ball a little bit more often here.
3: Well, look, we can delve into the controversy, but we'll leave that for full time because we've still got 22 minutes to come I've got New South Wales supporters saying, Mark, that's never a send-off. I can't believe it. Well, we'll worry about it at full-time, and I'm sure the Queensland coach will have a bit to say at full-time as well. So here's the Queenslanders playing it just shy of the 40-metre line there into the field as Carrigan goes for a run. He runs into the tackle of Fanua Blake, Amoli Olakau'atu and Blake Brayley. Five shy of the halfway line. They go back to the left. It's with Munster this time. Munster's going to stand in the tackle. They get into the ground. Amoli Olakau'atu's one at and Fanua another. Right on halfway, tackle four as they come from Grant to Walker. He turns the ball back inside to Nicara. Nicara takes the tackle. Five inside Blues territory now. They come back to the right. It's with Walker. Walker goes to the air. It's another high kick downfield. Underneath it is Casey McLean. He did well. His first touch of Origin footy. Leapt above them, the Panther MG. You like that one?
0: Oh, he's been on a roll ever since he's made first grade, this kid. And he's improving out of sight every time he plays. What an honour it was to him to make his Origin debut tonight, young Casey McLean, 19 years of age. Well,
1: great cat. By the way, Kyle is a category two. He's being assessed. I think he'll be back.
0: Yeah, he'll be back.
3: So here they are now, turning the ball back inside from Radley to Fanua Blake. He stands in the tackle. He'll be made to play at five shy of the halfway line. 20 points to six, Queensland leading New South Wales. They come away now into the hands of Cleary. Out wide now to Staggs. Beat one of the tacklers. He's down the touchline. Feigned a pass. Takes the tackle. Toll was standing inside him. A metre inside the eastern touchline. It goes to Cleary. Cleary puts it onto the boot. Up high it goes. They're coming through Queensland. One of the Blues was taken out. It was Tedesco. Tedesco was taken out by Nicara. He's saying challenge. The penalty goes to New South Wales.
1: Yeah, well, he wants to challenge here, Nicara. They're going to do it. I'm not sure. I think Nicara did run in the way of the in the path of one of the New South Wales boys there, and I think they'll lose this challenge, Queensland. But he's saying no way in the world, Nicara. But I mean, he's the bloke who's been penalised here. But I think he does. Where is
10: look
1: he?
10: I'm just trying to look. Cora.
1: Is this him here?
10: He's required to arrive early and take up a space.
1: He is looking at the ball.
10: He runs harsh. Across the path of James Tedesco, which is an escort, and the challenge is unsuccessful.
1: Yeah, I think probably the right decision.
3: I just had a note from our CEO of Tapped Media Boys, who's just out the back. He said, Levy, I just saw Kalen running upstairs out the back of the stadium. He might be heading to the Queensland coach's box. Well, I'll tell you what, there's already some rugby league IQ in that coach's box. Kalen Ponga goes in there after being set off. There'll be messages coming left, right and centre for the Maroons. Here they are, New South Wales on the attack. 5 metres away from the goal line. Murray will play it right next to the right bumper bar. They come away from Brayley. Now to Radley. Radley spider opening, goes himself, takes the tackle. 4 metres away from the goal line. Back to the middle. Brayley, Adam Fanua Blake now to Cleary. Cleary to Tedesco. Tedesco goes into the line, takes the tackle. He'll be made to play it now. They come away. It's Katoni Staggs. He takes the tackle. 4 metres away from the goal line. He'll play the ball back now. New South Wales have got it as they come from Tedesco. Off to Cleary. Cleary to Fanua Blake. He goes to the ground. 6 metres away from the goal line. Can they go over here, the Blues? Tackle five. Brayley. Now Cleary. On to Strange. Strange into the line. It's with Crichton. He's lost the ball. He's lost the ball. It's a knock on.
1: Great tackle. Nicara, I think, went in and nailed him. It was a really good tackle. It wasn't a great pass. And I think Crichton's saying that. I'm surprised he didn't go himself here, Strange. He threw a ball on the outside, and I think it was Nicara who came in and hit him.
0: They're
1: and hit him hard here.
0: They've got to be careful, New South Wales, not to go sideways to sideways because they're against 12 men. You've still got to play straight.
3: So 19 minutes left. Queensland 20, New South Wales 6. Kalen Ponga just the seventh player in Origin history to be sent off. It'll be a big talking point, no doubt, at the end of the game. If they can hold on here, Queensland, and win, it will be one of their great victories. Tolu Kola's out. Yeah. He's failed his head injury assessment. Wow. Here's now Tino Fasuamala'awi. He runs the ball over the 30-metre line. He's put down 21 metres in from touch. Western side of the field. It comes to Carrigan. Carrigan goes into the hit line. He's grabbed there by Murray. Amoli Olakau'atu. There's one down low. I think it was Radley. It was. Nine shy of the halfway line. As Grant goes to Munster. Munster pops the pass away to the hammer. Now to Capewell. Capewell over on that far side of the field. He's running with them. Can he go over the touchline from the New South Wales Blues? No. He stayed in the field of play. It comes back to the centre. It's with Walker. Walker puts it up high. They're coming through the Queenslanders. Oh. But up they go. New
12: New South Wales. Casey's got it. McLean again. He got away from them. And he'll be made to play it just shy of the 30. Gee whiz, Mark Piggy Riddell. McLean comes onto the field. He's been everywhere as they shift the ball away. It comes to Crichton. Crichton's over the 40. He's over the 30. He comes back in field. It's with Strange. Strange streaking out. Strange gets a try. A double on debut. It's 20 points to 10. Queensland lead New South Wales. Well, it's his first try. The last one was taken off him, but this time he won't be denied. 20 points to 10. Queensland lead New South Wales. Kick to come.
1: Oh, well, that's a dagger to the heart of the Queenslanders who have been trying so hard. What about the catch from Casey McLean? I mean, that's a brilliant take under pressure. There were players everywhere, blue, maroon, and he just flew over the top of them. Then they spread it wide. As soon as it got to Crichton, the alarm bell started ringing. Queenslanders very tired. Couple of missed tackles. He did a brilliant job to get the ball back to Ethan Strange. He positioned himself magnificently to get it down the blind side. When Crichton got it, he wanted to pass back on the inside. Strange ran to the blind. He's just turned around, pirouetted, gave it to Strange. He jumped over the top of the halfback and just, well, we got to the line pretty easily here. He scored out wide. It's a big, big kick here for the Blues.
0: Well, unfortunately, we're going to be talking about one thing after the game, and that's Caelan Ponga being sent off, because that try down from Ethan Strange is one of the best tries for a guy on debut that you'll ever see. But I don't think we're going to be talking much about that, unfortunately, because it's going to be about 12 and 13, which New South Wales, you just feel they're going to gobble Queensland up, and there's nothing Queensland can do about it.
3: Mark Piggy Riddell's down on the touchline. The heavens have opened again, Piggy.
2: Yeah, well, that's the big thing now. The rain's probably the heaviest that it's been all night. So it's going to be some tougher conditions for the New South Wales side if they're to get themselves back in this game and win it. And then Isaiah Yo, boys, he's just made his way back onto the field. Victor Radley, he's just come off.
0: Victor was awesome.
3: He was fantastic. Here's Cleary out wide. He moves in. He strikes it, hits it towards the upright. It's away to the left. No goal. Wow. So 20 points to 10, Queensland leading New South Wales. You're listening to the continuous call team.
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3: So 20 points to 10. Queensland leading New South Wales. 16 minutes left in the second half. What an appropriate song. Have you ever seen the rain?
1: They're pretty clever, aren't they? You know what? Ethan Strange is just getting better and better, isn't he? In this game, he's starting to believe he's an Origin player, and he's going to play, and he's going to make an impact in this last, what do we got, 16 minutes to go. Here's the big front rower out.
3: He's had a fair break. Mitch Barnett, he wind it up to Darrell. Here's McLean. McLean, I tell you what, for his first Origin game, he looks made for it as well. They go left to right into the hands of Adam Finua-Blake. So it's a 10-point ball game. 15 and a half minutes remaining. Queensland leading New South Wales by 20 points to 10. They come back to the middle. It's with Strange again. Turns the ball inside. Now it's with Hudson Young. Hudson Young will be made to play at 12 shy of the halfway line. Left of centre field, Brayley goes to Tedesco. Now onto Cleary. A cutout ball to Staggs. Staggs down the touchline, links up with To'o. To'o's only got Cobbo to beat. He nearly beat him. Cobbo got a hand to him, and he'd be made to play it on tackle five. Five inside the touchline. It comes to Cleary. Cleary, a crossfield kick, trying to find McLean. McLean's got the football. Stephen Crichton's knocked the ball on. He's knocked it behind him. It's still gone back. It's with Strange. Strange has lost the football. Surely it's a knock on. There it is. It's called by Klein.
1: Geez, I thought there was a couple there. I actually thought that Crichton threw the ball off the ground then. I think they're a bit lucky, but Queensland now, they are struggling to hold on here. They're starting to slip and slide, both of these sides, and this weather's going to make an impact here in the last 15 minutes or so. Fortunately, from a Queensland perspective, they stuffed that up a bit there, the Blues, but they've got to make sure they hold on to the ball, because the Blues are coming to get them here.
3: Oh, they're coming to get them, all right, boys. Now, because Kohler left the field because of a foul play, it means New South Wales can activate another player from the bench. So Jacob Saifidi and Matt Burton are the two options. So while everything's going against Queensland, everything falls in favour and in line for New South Wales, but the Blues are still trailing by 10 on the Lowe's menswear scoreboard. Queensland 20, New South Wales 10. Here's Big Tino. He's saying, come on, boys, come with me.
12: me. He'll play it 15 short of the halfway line. Middle of the park, they play the ball back in the rain. They come back to the right. It's with Walker. Walker goes inside to Nicara, and Nicara's taken in the tackle. He'll be made to play it 8 shy of the halfway line. 20 metres in from the western touchline. Munster in the middle of the park. He gets a kick away. It's a low trajectory one. He tried to trap it with his boot toe. Oh, it went straight past his boot. He picks it up on the 10. Looks up. There's Capewell. Cobbo is there as well. Capewell's got him, and he'll be made to play it 10 in from touch, 23 metres away from his own line. Darrell, it's Queensland 20, New South Wales 10. 14 minutes left in Origin 1.
1: Yeah, Trentley Arrows out there for Queensland. I mean, fresh legs, they need them badly here. They've had to do a lot of work. Hasn't this bloke been impressive? Casey McLean in his debut. Good.
12: Certainly has the Panther, just like the two men alongside me. Here's Strange, now to Young, now to Tedesco. He's calling Crichton underneath him. He over on the football. Back to Strange. Strange streaking out. A great tackle made by the Hammer. He's got to play the ball. 5 metres away. They've got to go to the right. It comes to Cleary. Now away to Tedesco. A long pass. It's a shocking pass. It's a knock-on by the Blues. The line's wide open.
0: Three men.
12: There's a line wide open. A three-man overlap. It's a shocking pass, Darrell.
1: Well, Olakau'atu's dropped it, but he's got a cramp here, and he can't go on here, Olakau'atu. He's down on the deck. How did they stuff that up? I mean, he's a great player, Teddy, but he needed to run that. He needed to run that ball, but he didn't need the long pass out to Olakau'atu. He didn't know he's got cramped up, but they just butchered a try there. Teddy runs it, he scores. They had three men over, no Queenslanders in sight. And Teddy just pins the ears back, he scores next to the stick.
0: Oh, that's a biggest try butcher that I've ever seen in my life.
3: Geez, poor old Laurie Daly, we just got a shot of him in the box. He put his hand to his head just like James Tedesco. He turned around and he thought to himself, oh no.
1: Geez, you'll have to use some extra dark hair dye this week.
3: Here's the ball. So Queensland have got it. They're never done with yet, the Queenslanders. 20 points to 10. The Maroons leading the Blues. Still 12 and a half minutes left on the Lowe's Men's Wear scoreboard of the 2 East clock. Here they are now. Penalty against the Blues. High tackle.
1: They need that, the Queenslanders. They've been battling in their own territory for what seems like an eternity. Victor's back out there now. So they've got a penalty here, the Queenslanders. Came off the ball. It was the front rower who hit him there.
0: Barnett.
1: It's probably a penalty, but geez, sometimes it's a nitpicking at their best here.
3: So, I mean, Olakau'atu's getting stretched out for this cramp. He's in a world apart.
1: He won't be back. He couldn't walk before, and at the moment, he doesn't look like he'll be back.
3: Looks like us after climbing the stairs at Suncorp, Darryl. So they come back to the middle as Walker hands the pass on now to Big Tino for Suamala Awi. He's grabbed there by three New South Wales defenders. 9 short of the halfway line. It's 20 points to 10. Queensland leading New South Wales. Here's Trent Liero under the field. We had him on the show on the weekend. What a good fella. Here they are playing at 5 short of the halfway line. Queensland have the football as Grant goes for a one.
12: He's been crunched. Victor Radley lined him up and went bang. There's a tough tackle for Power Bay.
1: It's a one. I mean, that's one of the greats. Radley saw him and said, come here. We've been waiting for something like that from Radley, and bang. Didn't he deliver then? That's a big tackle. Queensland, to their credit, haven't been making too many blues.
3: Up under the ribcage, Darrell. Here's a kick downfield taken by Toto. He's going to run back towards the centre. He's taken high by Platt. Trent Liero's in there. They're driving him back towards his own goal line. And MG, they're going to play it here 9 away from their own line.
0: Well, just as we thought that New South Wales were coming to get them, that clock starts to tick lower and lower. 11 minutes, was it 20 minutes when Ponga got sent off, and all of a sudden that's been halved. And they still need 10 points.
3: So here's McLean now spinning in the tackle. He'll be made to play it. I feel like calling him Casey Maguire after the team announcement. Left of centre field. They come back to the middle. It's Barnett. Barnett runs straight at Munster. Munster's got him with Capewell. He's on the 30-metre line, his end of the field. Kalyn Ponga sent off in the 57th minute. So the Queenslanders have been down to 12 men. They've had to play the last 22 minutes of the second half with 12 players. Here's Tedesco, 35 metres away from his own goal line. 10 and a half minutes left. 20 points to 10. Queensland in front 40, as 20. Cleary gets a kick away from inside. He's 40. Yep.
12: It's a 40-20. Oh, smart play from the number 7. He saw an opportunity and he's nailed that one. 40-20. The Blues will get the football back.
1: Changes games. That changes games. He's been trying a few shorter. Instead of putting him in the air, he's been hitting him low. On this occasion, he got exactly right, Cleary. What a player he is. Look, he probably hasn't had the game he really wanted to play tonight. He's been okay. He's been pretty good. But that there might well win this game for New South Wales. That's a big play.
0: Hey, take one moment.
3: Certainly is, boys. So here they come, New South Wales.
1: Burton's
3: it's 20 points to 10. Burton about to come on. Thank you, Darryl. Piggy telling me from downstairs as well. Here they are through Adam Fanua Blake back to Barnett. Barnett charges into the line. He'll take the tackle. 5 metres away from the goal line. The rain continues to fall as Brayley comes back to the centre. It's with New South Wales. It goes from Cleary to Strange. Strange puts past 1-2. Here's Crichton. Crichton's got the football. He's 3 metres away from the goal line. 9.5 minutes left. It's tackle 3.
12: They go from dummy half. Can they get over? No. No. Casey McLean tried to go over and burrow his way over, but he's held up. They'll play the ball back now. Tackle 4. They spread it now to the middle. It's with Cleary. Cleary looking for runners. It goes to Tedesco. Now on to Staggs. Staggs got the man outside him. He beat one of the tacklers. He can't beat the second one. Good tackle made by Munster. 10 metres away from the goal line. To'o. It goes to the legs of Tedesco. It's picked up now by New South Wales. They've got 6 more tackles. Here's Radley. 9 metres away from the goal line. Ball played back again as Brayley comes to Cleary. Now to Barnett, and Barnett's put down 5 metres away from the goal line. 20 points to 10, Queensland in front. Brayley picks it up from dummy half. Away to Cleary. Cleary's going to score for the Blues. It's 20 points to 14. Queensland leading New South Wales. A kick to come for the Blues.
1: Brilliant bit of work from both those boys. How many times have we seen Blake Brayley do that this year from dummy half, where he's got a player on his outside, he just does a little run from dummy half, a shimmy, drags the defence to him, and then the other player just runs into a bit of space that just happens to open up. Well, on this occasion, it's Cleary who ran into space. We're just looking at a replay of something else here. Beautiful ball from Brayley. He just took 2 players out of play. Plath was one of them, and then the player on the outside was too tired to come in. I think it was Munster. Munster's been enormous tonight. He's been involved in everything. But on this occasion, he just got himself in the wrong position. The Blues are going to kick the goal here. Oh, haven't we got a finish on our hands here now? Haven't we got a finish? 20 points at the moment to 14. It's going to be 20 points to 16. And how long have we got to go, Levy? I can't see.
3: 7 minutes 50.
0: Yeah, not enough for Queensland. Too much for Queensland. At the moment, it's inevitable. You just got the feeling, and I mean, that's going to happen in any game of rugby league when it gets down to 12-13. You

0: went in, and off the back of that, Cleary goes over, stands his authority on the back end of this game. Boys, there's a bit of confusion over the kicking tee. Nathan Cleary was standing there for an age, waiting for the kicking tee, almost burn up, just under a minute of play. The clock kept ticking before the tee got there in the end, so vital seconds off the clock there.
1: 79,186 the crowd, 79,186. So 7 minutes left. 7 minutes exactly as Adam Fanua Blake winds up, runs into the hit line, and there's three Queensland defenders to meet him, and he'll be made to play at 13 away from his own goal line, 20 metres in from the western touchline. The ball goes to McLean, having an enormous debut for the Blues. He'll play at 25 metres away from his own goal line. He got in the way, Cotter, as Blake Brayley goes for a dart out of dummy half. He takes the tackle, 33 metres away from his own goal line, middle of the park, as Tedesco goes to Yeo, now on to Cleary. Cleary over on the far side to Staggs, beat one of the tacklers. He's over on that far side. He takes the tackle eventually. Munster's there. Cobbo as well. Back to the middle. It's with Cleary. Cleary to Barnett. He's stopped. He keeps going now. He runs into the line. Liero's there to meet him. With Platten, there was one other. Ball played on tackle. Five. They're 31 metres away from the goal line. Ball goes to Cleary. He goes up high trying to force the error. Back there is Jojo for feeder. He's knocked the ball on Jojo. He's knocked the ball on. So here they come now. The Blues, 10 metres away from the Queensland line. It's 20 points to 16. The Blatchies Blues are dancing, but they're not over yet, Darryl.
2: They're not there yet, but geez, they're looking ominous. He's had a great game, Jojo Fifita, but on this occasion he's just fumbled the ball, and the Blues were all over him, seriously all over him. Crichton was there, Murray was there. Hasn't he made a difference, Murray? But the kick from Cleary was just an absolute beauty. I mean, the Queenslanders now, 5 minutes 55 to go. You wouldn't think they could hold on. I'll tell you the problem they've got on their left side defensively in the centres. Yeah. He's getting a hiding here now, Kurt Capewell.
1: So ball goes in, out it comes, and ends up with Staggs over on that far side of the field. He'll play at 5 inside the eastern touchline, 10 metres away from the Queensland line. Brayley to Cleary. Cleary inside to Barnett. Barnett spins in the tackle. He stands there. He reverses his way towards the goal line. He gets to within 3 metres of the line. Ball played back now as Brayley sends the pass to Cleary. Cleary dummies, goes himself, takes the tackle. 8 metres away from the goal line. Ball played back again. They go left to right to Barnett. A short ball away to the big fella. He gets to within 5 metres of the goal line. They've got to go to the right. That's the way they go. Cleary away to Tedesco. Tedesco goes into the line. Good tackle made over the top by Capewell and Munster. 5 in from touch. 5 away from the goal line. It's tackle 5. A crossfield kick from Nathan Cleary. Up high they go, knocked on by Queensland, picked up by Ethan Strange. So, 6 more tackles. Another high tackle made, this time by Grant. A penalty goes to New South Wales.
2: Yeah, I'm not sure if that was a bad shot from Grant or not, but there's 4 minutes, the clock, the clock was still ticking there, but it's 4:44 to go here. You should probably hit him high. It's probably, you know, whether it's worth a penalty in State of Origin or not, I don't know, but let's see what they do. They get 6 more tackles. Here they come.
1: So they take the tap, and Isaiah Yeo, he runs it straight and hard. He's still going, Isaiah. He's 2 metres away from the goal line. It's 20 points to 16. Queensland in front. Brayley sends it out wide to Murray. Now Cleary. Cleary onto Staggs. Staggs held onto it. 6 more tackles. Staggs going for the line. He takes the tackle. 1 metre short of the goal line. Can the Blues go over here? As Brian Toa sends the pass to Cleary. Cleary goes to Murray. Murray in the middle. Murray takes the tackle. No, he offloads the ball out the back. It's with Barnett. Barnett's put on his back. 8 metres away from the goal line. It's first tackle now. Brayley, he runs the football. It goes to Cleary. Now Strange, a flat pass away. Crichton gets it within 1 metre of the goal line. Hamiso Tabuai-Fidoe's all over him. Ball played back again. Brayley to Cleary. Cleary away now. It's with Murray, and Murray's put down 5 metres away from the goal line. New South Wales on the attack as they come back to the left. It's with Yeo. He got it to Strange. Strange fell over. Hang on. Uh-oh. Hang on. Penalty. Oh. He's thrown the ball off the ground.
2: He did. I thought the shot might have been high. I thought the penalty may well have gone to the Blues. But I've got no doubt he threw it off the ground. I mean, that's just, well, it's probably stupidity, because look at the position there, and he's slipping over. He's hit the deck and he passed it. I mean, is thrown off the ground.
3: Especially with 12 men. You've got 3 minutes left. Queensland have got 2 sets to attack. New South Wales will only have 1. This is going down to the wire.
1: So they kick for touch.

0: Queensland will take the tap. There's 3 minutes 20 remaining. Can this Queensland team hold on? It'll be one of their gutsiest victories. Down to 12 men for the last 22 minutes of the game by my count. Unbelievable. It's been all New South Wales the last eight sets. Here's Queensland with the football. They lead 20 points to 16. The ball goes to Liero. As Liero runs it up over the 40, he'll play it nine short of the halfway line. Tackle three, says the referee. Flegler winds up. He runs into the hit line. He's put down just shy of the halfway line. They come back to the middle. Liero goes for his second cap of the set. He's put down. Eight into the opposition territory. Back to Walker. Walker puts a kick over touch. Smart football. Smart football, Darryl. Chew up some time. 2 minutes 30 left. 20 points to 16. Queensland in front.
1: Well, they're still, what are they, 70 metres out from the Maroons line near the Blues. They're quite capable of scoring, but that's a smart play there from Walker. He's been great tonight. Geez, there's been some good players out there
2: on
1: tonight.
2: The blue too.
1: Both sides.
0: Well, they've got 2.5 minutes here, New South Wales. Can they win this football game? It goes from Tedesco to Brian To'o. Brian To'o, he tries to work his way up the halfway. He's eight short of the halfway line, Brayley. He comes away to Yeo, and Yeo's put down just shy of the halfway line. Tackle two, 2 minutes 10 remaining. 20 points to 16, the Maroons leading the Blues. Young throws the ball out the back, it goes to ground. Picked up there by Strange, and Strange has taken on halfway. Tackle three, they're going nowhere, the Blues. They come back to the middle now from Brayley to Murray. Murray got the pass away. Now it's with Radley. Radley in the middle of the park's put down. He takes the tackle. Middle of the field. They come away to the right this time. It goes to Cleary. He runs back towards the middle. It goes to Young. Young takes the tackle. It's tackle five. 31 metres away from the Queensland line. He's slow to his feet here. He's slow to his feet. You've got to play the ball back. There's a minute and a half left. Oh. It comes back to the middle. It goes to Cleary. Cleary up into the air. They're coming through. Up high they go. Who's got it? New South Wales. Dave Stavesco's got it. He's going to win the game for the Blues. King Teddy's got it. He scores the try in a victory they'll never ever forget. It's 20-all. Kick the cum adjacent to the post. They're heartbroken, Queensland. But New South Wales, James Tedesco, he gets the try. It'll be converted. The Blues will win the game.
1: No doubt about that, Levy. Look, you know what they'll do. You just know. They'll forensically examine this. The ball went up in the air. It was a great chase from Cleary. Was Tedesco onside? That's the first thing they've got to look at. He goes up. He fumbles it, but he gets it. Scores. I think it's a try. I think it's a try. I don't think he's fumbled it into any Queenslander. I want to just see if he's onside, first of all. The Queenslanders' heads are all down. Here it is. It's up in the air. The Hammer and Tedesco go for it. Tedesco, I think, touches it first, but I don't think it touches a Queenslander at any stage.
2: No.
1: He regains it, and I think that's a try. The only thing I don't know about is whether he's onside. I'd like to have a look at that.
2: I think they've looked at that, D.
1: Okay.
2: I think they're forward of that. Look, it's heartbreak for Queensland if they've got to go this way. I mean, that's a way. It was almost.
1: I tell you what, there's a bit. I'm just looking at the referee. He's standing very still.
2: Yeah.
0: Well, they're still looking at it, the Harvey Norman replay. It's not confirmed just yet.
1: No, it's a try.
0: It's been confirmed. It's been confirmed. New South Wales are going to take a 1-0 series lead. Nathan Cleary to convert the try. They'll win it 22-20. Wow, what a game of football, Mark Piggy Riddell. Can you believe it?
3: Oh, no one can believe it down here at ground level. Tedesco comes up with the big play when it's needed. That would have been the last play the Blues would have had the football.
2: Yeah.
3: He goes over the top of him. He gets the try and sets it up. Now Nathan Cleary, he takes his time. Just under 50 seconds remaining. And he needs to slot this for New South Wales to win game one.
0: So there's 40 seconds left. I'll tell you when the referee stops the clock. He's pulling the grass out of his boots. It's 20 all the score. The clock continues to tick down. He comes towards the ball. He lines it up again. There's 27 seconds left. The clock's still going. It continues to tick down. They still haven't stopped the clock. 20 seconds remaining. 19, 18. Cleary swinging the arms. There's 15 seconds left. There's 12. There's 11. There's 10 seconds left. He's still delaying it, Cleary. He's chewing up the clock. There's 5 seconds remaining. The clock stopped. Nathan Cleary to put him in front. Nathan Cleary, he's about to kick the goal. He moves in slowly. The number seven, no. The ball's fallen off the tee.
2: Talk about dramatic.
1: I reckon it's showing he's got a bit of nerves here, Cleary.
2: He might.
1: Even though he's the Iceman normally, and you wouldn't expect him to miss this, but there are some nerves here.
0: Here's Cleary. He moves in slowly. He strikes it straight over the black dot. The Blues lead Origin 1 for the first time with 5 seconds remaining. It's 22-20. New South Wales lead Queensland.
2: Well, what a game it's been so far. 5 seconds on the clock. Queensland almost pulled off one of the most miraculous games of all time if they won this one tonight. But New South Wales powered on with a couple of magic works from Nathan Cleary, 40-20, and then another pass. What a game by Mr. Mark Levy. Wow!
0: Unbelievable.
1: What about the try from Tedesco? That is incredible. Amazing. Incredible.
0: So here's the short kickoff over to the far side. Queensland have got it. They tap the ball back from Capewell. Now away to Flegler. He got it to Walker. Walker's over on the far side. It goes to Munster. He throws a long ball. It's knocked on by Carrigan. Picked up by New South Wales. McLean will take the tackle. It's all over. It's all over. New South Wales, they've taken the lead with 3 seconds remaining. They've snatched victory from the jaws of defeat up against a 12-man Queensland side. The Blues take a 1-0 series lead. They've won Origin 1 by 22 points to 20.
1: Well, Levy, that's an incredible game of football. They were down 20-0. 20-0 they were down, the Blues, and Queensland, for all intents and purposes, had that game won. And then they scored that try, got to 20-6, and even at halftime, you just thought, well, they score the next try, they're in this game. Well, they hit the jackpot. Not only did they score the next try, Queensland had a player set off, and it was their fullback, Kalyn Ponga, who was having a cracking game. What a game of football that is. Look, I can't wait for the second game. I cannot wait for the second game. It's going to be riveting, and so was that. That is one of the, I'm not going to say one of the great Blues victories because of the fact of the player set off. And that's what sort of drops it down a little bit. But it is a great comeback from them.
2: Well, I'm as blue as they come. I've got blue blood in my veins. And I just don't think that was a send-off from Ponga. I think that we're going to talk a lot about it post-game. And New South Wales, yes, they won. It's a great victory for New South Wales. And they deserved the win in the end. But that decision for Ponga, that's going to be the talking point.
0: It certainly will be, boys. I'm just trying to find Piggy downstairs. I can't see him in and amongst everybody. So as soon as I can get downstairs, I certainly will. Oh, there he is over on that far side of the field. So he's going to try and grab Isaiah Yeo for a chat. He's just shaking hands. Let's go downstairs right now, Piggy.
4: Yeah, down here with Isaiah Yeo. Isaiah's just finally shaking hands, some final hands. But can you believe it, mate? You're down 20 points to 6.
5: Yeah, you speak about all week you want to start well, and for the sort of first 3-4 minutes we did, and then we just compounding errors, and they're a good enough side to take advantage of that. Just sort of had to try and steady the ship a little bit. It's nice to get that try at the back end of the first half, but obviously the big moment was the send-off, but it's an easy one to just start going too sideways when they're down to 12. I thought Grant sort of just stayed at it. Some boys come up with some really big plays and you get out of jail. Yeah, cracker.
4: Mate, the boys mentioned that sometimes you get a bit excited, obviously chasing points, and then the scoreboard, the clock pressure as well starts getting to you because you're thinking, you know, there's 10 or 11 minutes left and we're still going to get a couple of tries. But Nathan comes up with a 40-20, pushes on the outside of Brayley, gets that one, gets us back into it, sets it up for a grandstand finish.
5: Yeah, huge play by him, obviously. It's big when they're down to 12, you want to try and win the field position battle. So his 40-20 was huge. We were able to sort of camp down there for a little bit, come away with a try. And then, just a massive moment there by Ted. It was great kick by Nath, great chase, putting pressure on him, and then Ted comes up with a play there. It's bloody outstanding.
4: Big plays in big moments, as you mentioned, Teddy. It probably would have been the last time you touched the ball. I think it was only a minute to go, and comes up with a play like that.
5: Yeah, so nice to be on the right side of that. That was outstanding. So, look, a lot to work on. It's obviously 2 weeks until you're going to the next camp, and just missed the mark there at the start. Just making it too hard on ourselves. They're a really good side, coming up with some big plays, but yeah, it's certainly nice to jag it at home, and you can feel the energy from the crowd sort of rising in that last 20 minutes, so that was nice.
4: Congratulations, mate. Game one winner.
5: Beautiful, thank you.
0: Isaiah Yeo with Mark Piggy-Riddell. 22-20, New South Wales has beaten Queensland. Daryl, I need three players off you in the running for the player of the match. 1-300-722-873. When you hear the three players, ladies and gentlemen, this is thanks to Sonali Sports and for your chance to win a special limited edition football jersey. Daryl, who are your three players?
5: I'm going to go Cameron Munster, Hudson Young and Nathan Cleary.
0: All right, there's your three players. Hudson Young, Cam Munster, Nathan Cleary. 1-300-722-873. 1-300-722-873. We'll hear from a few more players downstairs from Mark Piggy-Riddell. But what an amazing game to think that Queensland go down. They led 20-0. They're down to 12 men for the last 22 minutes. And then New South Wales denied once. They bombed a try, but they didn't give up. They rolled the dice. They kept coming. They scored the try. What an amazing victory. Down to you, Piggy.
4: Yeah, down here with Homoli, Olakau'atu. Homoli back into the team. What a game. Probably not the start you wanted, but what about that finish?
6: Yeah. Well, obviously the start was, like you said, not what we wanted, but really thought the boys dug deep and, just glad to get that win in the very last minute too, so proud of the boys.
4: What about yourself, mate? A big stint, long minutes through that game, and then we saw it down this end. You just couldn't move.
6: Yeah, I was just trying to front-load my energy and try and front-load all my energy in D, and I really felt like I did so, and I'm just glad to get some long minutes under my belt, so...
4: How was Loz at halftime? Obviously, you're down 20 points to 6 in a home origin. You're here at Sydney, and how was the team? How was Loz? Were you calm, or what was the talk like?
6: Yeah, definitely. That's the word to describe our halftime. Loz was pretty calm, cool. He was collected, and he just said, stick to the process, and, he gave us that belief, and, all us boys believe in ourselves as well. And, we came out and executed really well in the second half, so really proud of the boys' efforts.
4: What about that finish? Could you believe it when Teddy comes up with that play?
6: Well, I don't know anyone else who can finish like that. So, it's just a testament to how he is and how hard he's worked to get to this arena, man. Very proud of him. And, just very proud.
4: Well done, mate. Great effort tonight. Congratulations.
6: Thank you very much.
0: Yeah, welcome to Origin. Homoli Olakau'atu for the New South Wales Blues. We'll get to the player of the match competition in just a moment. Piggy's going to grab a few more players before we go to a break. See if you can grab one more, Piggy, and then you can come back upstairs. I know it's raining. A lot of the players are making their way back into the sheds, but there's a few more out there. A lot of people will be jumping in their cars thinking, wow, what did we just witness? The controversy is the send-off, which we'll get to. But at the moment, New South Wales, they've got a 1-0 series victory. We go to Melbourne. We go to Brisbane for game 3. And there's a chance New South Wales could win in Melbourne. Unbelievable. Back downstairs we go to you, Mark Piggy-Riddell.
4: Yeah, got Casey McLean down here. Casey, could you believe it when you had to get called into the game so late?
7: I don't think. I was kind of just sitting there just seeing what happened. And I thought he got up already and then heard my name get called. And then, the nerve struck and it was just, it happened.
4: What was the message from the sideline, from the coaches before you went on?
7: It was more message from our skip, Yoey. Just said, back yourself, you've done it all year, and just, believe in yourself and back everyone that's out there.
4: How was it out there? Those final few minutes, so frantic. You had plenty of possession. You were coming home strong, and Teddy jumps up above everyone, gets the game winner.
7: Oh, yeah, honestly, he's, now he just got told he's the third most capped blue in history, so, special reps to him, and, I was lucky enough to front row seats to that catch. So, just seeing that in the flesh there, it's kind of so special.
4: Congratulations on tonight, mate, and welcome to State of Origin.
7: Thanks, brother, appreciate it.
0: Casey McLean with Mark Piggy-Riddell, 22 points to 20, New South Wales over Queensland. We'll take a break, we'll hear from James Tedesco after this, and by the looks of things, Nathan Cleary has won the Man of the Match medal on Channel 9, and we'll tidy up our Man of the Match competition in just a moment for Sonali Sports. The New South Wales Blues have beaten Queensland Maroons by 22 points to 20. We'll take a break, be back with more from Accor Stadium.
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0: Welcome back, Accor Stadium, 22-20. New South Wales has beaten Queensland. Before we get into the controversy, James Tedesco has had a chat to Paul Gallen on Channel 9.
14: Teddy, you're back in blue. How good?
15: Mate, unbelievable. Oh, it's a tough game. I think I blew one earlier, so I wanted to make up for it and just compete on everything. Came up with it.
14: 18-0 down. You're down at halftime. What was the chat at halftime from Loz?
15: Oh, just we gave too many errors, gave him too much field position. We knew if we had some ball on back to field position, we give ourselves a chance. And obviously, Catlin going off gave us an extra bit of boost. So just glad we hung in tight. That's what Origin's about all the way to the 80th minute.
14: It's a real positive tonight. Some of the young guys are coming to the side, done a fantastic job.
15: Hey, unreal. The boys prepared so well all week. The boys had a great night and spread to the whole team, the whole squad. We dug deep there, but that's only one game. Still more to go.
14: Now, finally, mate, that try. 80,000 people here watch you win the game for the Blues. Run us through it.
15: Well, as I said, I think I bombed one earlier. I wanted to make up for it, so just told Nathan to put it up for me and go and compete. And I've worked so hard on that, and I'm just happy I came down in the end.
0: Yeah, James Tedesco having a chat to Paul Gallen there on Nine's Wide World of Sports. Look, there's a lot of people wanting to talk about the controversy, boys. And look, we're going to run out of time to take your calls here because we're going off air in the next sort of 10 minutes. But John Stanley will be on air after us at 10:30. And if you want to voice your opinion, I'm sure John will be happy to hear from you. He would have been riding the highs and lows as well, John, back in the studios at Pyrmont in Sydney. 131873 is the number. MG, Darryl, we said in the call, we can understand if you put Kalyn Ponga in the bin for 10 minutes. I maintain that is not a send-off, and that destroyed Queensland's chances of winning.
16: Yeah, they were still in front by a decent margin, but MG summed it up perfectly. At this standard of football and the speed that's played, you can't win with 12 players.
0: Nah.
16: 12 players. And we saw it last year when Swaliti, or the year before, when he got sent off. And they did lead for a fair way, the Blues, in that game, but Queensland got them in the end. That's exactly what happened here tonight. Queensland were brave. They were tired. I mean, that was played at a frantic pace in the first half, and you knew that whoever finished the better was probably going to win that game. But given the fact they were down a man, it made it awfully tough for the Queenslanders against a quality side. And, well, they'll just back up for the second game. We'll see what happens.
0: What do you think, MG?
2: Well, put it this way. If that was James Tedesco who got sent off for doing that same thing, I'd be filthy. I just don't think that Ponga's was... we know as rugby league connoisseurs and been around the game that long, when someone does something on a field that's a send-off, we know that. It stands out. That was not a send-off. In Origin, we promote Origin as, a little bit outside the rules. Well, that wouldn't even be a send-off in the club footy.
0: Mm.
2: I mean, that's what I don't get. We get it to this arena, and that's the headlines tomorrow will be all about it. I know it's going
0: to
2: be.
0: Let me play devil's advocate, right?
2: Yeah,
0: I'll put this to you.
2: Yep, go.
0: And I'm of the opinion it should have been a sin bin. But I'm trying to think what would have made the match officials say send off. And I want to put this to you. Is it because he rushed up off the line and it was a shoulder charge, it was no attempt to tackle, there was contact in the head, which is why he was given his marching
16: order? I think so, yes.
0: Yep.
16: I think he didn't attempt to use his arm. Now, I know you boys are saying you think it was a shoulder. I actually thought it was his head, but I could be wrong. I'd like to see it again. I mean, everyone, mate, it depends what colour eyes you're looking at, I think.
2: True, yeah, true.
16: You know, but I thought it was a head clash, and even if it was a shoulder on his head, I don't think that's a send-off. I don't think it is.
2: No, no, not with that.
16: Not in that situation.
2: No, that's right, D. It's not. Because every time, as I just said, we know as rugby league men when we see something on the field that's untoward. And that wasn't. That wasn't an untoward thing. Look, New South Wales, congratulations but it's almost a little hollow victory, if you know what I mean. It's they're going to celebrate like they've won. They won beautifully, but as I said, if that was Tedesco who got sent off, and almost New South Wales man through and through, I would have been filthy.
0: What Piggy's just come back up into the box. What was the general consensus down on the sideline?
4: No, everyone was sort of everyone understood it and accepted it. Yeah, I think so.
0: Well, we just had a chat to some of our colleagues from Nine and their commentary team. They can't believe it.
4: Right.
0: They think they can't believe he was sent off. I just said to the boys, I'm just trying to put myself into the bunker and to understand what they saw.
4: So it went against him was the fact that they're saying it was a shoulder charge.
0: Yeah.
4: That's an illegal play.
0: Yeah.
4: So when you go in with intent with an illegal play, which is a shoulder charge, they're saying there's a duty of care there. He said there was a duty of care.
0: So you're happy with the call?
4: Oh, I've got no problem with it if they explain it that way, because it's a shoulder to the head and you're not allowed to shoulder charge.
0: All right, well, the lines are open. If you want to have your say, we probably won't get a chance in the next 5 minutes to have a chat to you on this show, but I know John Stanley is standing by to take your calls. If you're stuck in the P1 car park, if you're stuck in the Olympic Park precinct, if you're north of the Tweed in Queensland, I reckon there's a few people there that'll want to have their say.
2: Oi.
0: The lines are open, 1-3-1-8-7-3. Your thoughts on Origin, your thoughts on the controversy. 22-20, New South Wales over Queensland. A break back with more.
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4: Alrighty-o, the lines are open. If you're heading home from Origin 1, if you're north of the Tweed listening to us through 4BC, flood the open line and let us know what you thought of, one, the controversy, two, the game, and three, the victory to New South Wales. John Stanley standing by to take your calls after we wrap up in a couple of minutes. The number to call, 131 873. Piggy, you saw Laurie Daly before you came back upstairs and he had an interesting comment process.
5: Yeah, well, all the coaches from New South Wales obviously come down to the sideline. I got to see Boydie Cordner and Loz as well. And, I just said to Loz, I'm happy for you, mate, you know, to get that victory. And he said, oh, geez, it was a tough one at half time there. But, mate, they found a way in New South Wales and they got a win. So, yeah, he was obviously very happy about that, Loz.
4: It'll be very interesting to hear. And I'm sure that John's producers will probably turn it around for him, what Billy Slater's got to say at the press conference.
5: Yeah, of course.
4: And what he makes of the decision. Because one thing I'd say about Billy, having worked with him on the Billy Slater podcast, his podcast, he understands the reason why the NRL takes a dim view on contact with the head. So it'll be interesting to see whether he backs the decision or, because he's the Queensland coach, whether he highlights the controversy.
5: Yeah.
4: So anyway, we'll wait and see what happens there. Boys, we've got to get out of here. John Stanley is taking over after a break. We've got calls coming through left, right and centre. 131873, the number. You can email us via the website. You can text John as well, 0460 873 873. And gentlemen, you know what's just made my day? I had a message from the Morrow family.
5: Our
4: late mate David Morrow. Fantastic. Mark, we're all listening. It was a fantastic call. Can you tell the big man we're sending him a hug, seeing as we won't be seeing him down at the car tonight? What a game. So thank you to the Morrow family, Christine, Emily and Lucy. Daryl, you've been sensational, mate.
6: Thank you.
4: We saddle up, we go again on the weekend, and then we head to Melbourne for game two.
6: Congratulations to the Blues, even though it hurts a little bit to say it. I don't know if they deserved it, but they played hard.
4: Well done, MG.
7: Good on you, buddy. Thanks for having me.
4: Well done, Piggy. Job well done to you, too.
5: See you later. Bye-bye.
4: That's it for us, ladies and gentlemen. 22 points to 20. Nathan Cleary named our man of the match. Congratulations. The caller wins the Sonali Sports jersey. I'll be back with you tomorrow at 9 o'clock. New South Wales up 1-0.
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12: Good evening, everyone. Welcome along. What a spectacular night we've had. What a fantastic call from the from our continuous call team. You can tell everyone is still buzzing, and I have been looking at our feedback line. I've been looking at our open line, and we've got callers online now, and you're welcome to have your say because you do want to vent, and I'm looking at it now because we're broadcasting through Queensland, 4BC, 2GB in Sydney, through the ACT, different parts of the country, and it's quite a split. If I have a look at it, for instance, here comes the crying, can never take it when the shoe's on the other foot. Presumably that's from someone who's a New South Wales supporter. Another person talking about Ponga being guilty of tackles like this before, and it was a send-off. Then I've got other people talking about Queensland playing with an extra man. Then we've got more and more people who are saying either it's a send-off or it wasn't a send-off. We will, as Mark was just alluding to, we'll keep across that news conference from the Queensland coach, Billy Slater. But it's a famous win for New South Wales. Queensland looked like they were in control. And I had a look at the betting. Walker was about $1.20 to be man of the match. And then the match completely turned around. So we'll bring you all the reaction. But if you want to have your say, let's take a couple of calls right now. Xavier, hello.
13: Hey, John.
12: Yes, mate. What'd you make of it?
13: Well, I reckon I see some similarities between the Swaliti send-off a couple of years back and the send-off tonight.
12: Yeah, because as soon as you saw it, you thought of Swaliti, didn't you? And then it was in slow motion. The one thing I will say, and there's a lot of chatter about this on social media, and I saw and listened back to what was being said, they are suggesting that Ashley Klein overruled the bunker. The bunker was suggesting it may have been head-on-head contact, and Ashley Klein was saying, no, mate, I know what you're saying, but I think it's shoulder-on-head. So that's going to be a controversy as well, isn't it?
13: Yeah, it definitely will be, but the thing is, they're both, well, Reece Walsh was falling down a couple of years back when Saleh took his head off.
12: Yep.
13: And tonight, Cooler was falling down and Kalyn Ponga supposedly came to him and took his head off. It looked like head-on-head contact.
12: Yep. We'll wait and see, mate, because it's a very interesting one. I'm glad you sort of put it that way because ultimately it's going to be interesting to see what the bunker was saying to Ashley Klein, and then people are going to be examining this in very, very, very, in a very forensic way. So, look, thank you, Xavier. I'll go to Tony. You got a thoughts on I think you're from Queensland, are you, Tony?
14: Yeah, I am, John. How are you?
12: Yeah, who are you backing?
14: Mate, born, raised, bred Queensland, I'll believe Maroon.
12: Okay, can you pull the Maroon off your eyes to give me an objective view of what you saw?
14: Mate, that being said, I'm very happy for New South Wales. It was a great game. But from what I could see, all right, behind the scenes, the ref, Laurie, all of them, the whole...
12: Because you can't talk about people betting and that. Because honestly, so thank you very much for your call. Because ultimately, people get very passionate about these things. Can we go to Paddy here, who's on the line with us now? Hello, Paddy.
15: Hello, John. I'm calling you just outside the P1 car park, and that was an absolute belter of a game. Whether or not we actually played well, I'm a West Tigers fan, so I know mediocre football. And that was mediocre for the first 60 minutes. I think Tedesco and Cleary kind of saved Daly's coaching, State of Origin coaching career. I think we won the battle tonight, but New South Wales, if we're not careful, we won't win the war.
12: Okay, look, I'm trying to straddle both sides of the border here because we're going into Queensland as well, Paddy. But as a Blues fan, there were some ordinary performances for the first 60 minutes, and I think by the time we got to that point, you were thinking, well, there are going to have to be some changes. Do they still make the changes even though they won?
15: I think you got it. Like that, like if Ponga doesn't get sent off there, there's a couple of Blues fans had already gone at half time because we, you know, we've seen this story before. But even when Ponga got sent off, it should have been 36-20 at the end of it. But it still, for some reason, ended up in the haywire and a near bobble from Tedesco at the end. But we're all very happy. We'll take it. I just reckon I'm a bit antsy about the second game. But go New South Wales!
12: Go New South Wales. Can I just say, Paddy, because I think you, for our listeners who've never been to a core stadium at the end of a big game, I think my definition of hell would be approaching that P1 car park after a big game where there's 80,000 people there and pondering how I'm going to get out of that car park. How's it looking there, mate?
15: No, we got out all right.
12: Oh, you're out. You're out.
15: We just got out, I know. But I saw a couple of Queensland fans making their way up to level 7. I think they won't be back till about maybe 1 a.m. Yeah.
12: All right, good on you, mate. Thank you. There's a lot of excitement, of course, and a lot of that excitement is people who are dancing around literally in the rain. 131873 is the number. A lot of messages. Shame on the cane toads, always crying. Right decision with Ponga. New South Wales gave them a head start and then reeled them in. And then I've got this one. New South Wales only won because the ref got that call wrong. Ponga head clash with player, had blood on his face and near to prove it, tried to tell the referee, well, this is the issue. He did that. The heads did clash. But the question is, did the heads clash after the shoulder had gone into the Blues player's head? And then what was the view of the bunker that was conveyed to the referee? And it seems the referee said, no, I've got a different opinion, and sent him off. That'll be a talking point, but the heroics of Nathan Cleary, the heroics of the late heroics of James Tedesco, and I thought the extraordinary performance of Sam Walker in his debut. He's now, I think, going to be a long-term Origin player for Queensland, and had Queensland gone on with it, I think he was a very short-priced favourite to be the man of the match. We will take a break, getting feedback coming through. A couple of questions also about the national anthem, which does seem like it was an eternity ago. So keep your feedback coming through, and we will try and keep across the responses from the coaches there at that news conference as well at 23 minutes to 11.
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22: Oh, Ripper, I can taste it now. 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
1: 20 minutes to 11 is the time. We've had, of course, State of Origin 1. New South Wales winning in the last gasp, 22 points to 20, with the controversial send-off of Kalyn Ponga. All of the feedback is on that. Just going through all of the messages I'm getting, it was a shoulder charge, illegal, came in contact with the head, send-off, end of story. Stop whinging cane toes. That's from Rod. As a Blues fan, I think we got lucky, not convinced it was a send-off. Channel 9's now confirmed, and I've just had a look at this, they've now confirmed that the bunker, when the incident was sent up to the bunker, that the bunker was saying, well, it's 10 minutes. And Ashley Klein was thinking, well, I think it's a shoulder to the head. So he's overruled the bunker and sent the player off. Now, Billy Slater and Cameron Munster have just begun their news conference just a few moments ago. So we think we can pick some of this up now. The way these things are set up, often the questions aren't properly mic'd, which is really frustrating. But we'll try and have a listen and hear what the Queensland coach and Cameron Munster have said. They've just begun that news conference.
2: We can argue all we want, but it is what it is. Like, let's call them. I haven't got any problems with it.
3: How's Kalyn?
2: He's okay. Yeah, he obviously, you know, feels he's let his team down, but those things happen in games. You know, they happen really quick. I've played that position. I know how hard it is, and spur of the moment, it's wet out there. Things happen. Like, I thought it was a courageous effort from our players. Like, I'm heartbroken for them. Like, the effort that they put in. You know, they played with so much heart in that last 23 minutes, and New South Wales did a great job. They had to chase the points down, and they got them right at the death. But I'm super proud of our footy team. It was a tough night and a tough feeling, but you know, I thought they played with plenty of spirit.
3: What about Selwyn Dewey? Arguably,
2: you talk
3: about the bravery, arguably probably one of the best games of his career. What'd you make of him out there?
2: Yeah, I thought he was great. Yeah, I thought he was really good. Yeah.
4: Cam, what was the communication from Ashley with the send-off? Because it sounded like there was a bit of confusion between him and the bumpers, whether it would be a senior or a send-off.
5: Oh, look, it's like we talk about with the positioning, like spur of the moment kind of thing, bit of speed. Cole's not the slowest bloke in the game, he's probably one of the quickest, and KP's coming in to make a tackle, so it is what it is. I thought it might have been head-on-head with the split, obviously, on KP's ear, but the referee in the bunker saw it differently, so at the end of the day, that's the rules are rules, and unfortunately there's a bit of force to his head, so I'm not too sure. But me looking at it, I thought it was head-on-head, but ref's going to make a split decision, and we got on with it, and we fought our best, and fortunately it wasn't enough tonight.
4: What about your halves partner? 2 days ago you said to him to back yourself. Certainly didn't that care. What did you make of his first Origin appearance?
5: He was unreal for us. I think he had a handful of, couple of tri-assists, you know, putting Flegg away, nice little kick for Bobby. So, yeah, Semi was good in our first half, and unfortunately probably just didn't help him, and probably try to protect our lead instead of, you know, playing a bit of footy. When you have 12 men, it kind of takes a bit of gas out of you, you know, and New South Wales shift the ball a fair bit, and unfortunately a couple of times Katoni was one-on-one with Capes, and he's not usually a centre, you know, so yeah, at the end of the day, that's footy, and we shuffled our team, and I thought our boys were brave tonight. Went down to the wire, minute 30 left, and Tedesco ended up doing something freaky, so could have been a knock-on. We could have, you know, grinded that game out and got the win, so unfortunately that wasn't our game tonight, but like we've spoken about, we're beaten tonight, but we haven't lost yet.
4: Bill, when Cole was stripped away and you saw the initial collision, what went through your mind? How did you see it?
2: You've asked me how I saw it. I haven't got a problem with it. It's fine. I'm not going to make any noise about it. It is what it is. It's a game of footy. You know, they're going to make decisions out there. They're the breaks. So, like I said, I was pretty proud of the footy team tonight.
4: This one, Sammy Walker, Billy, how do you see his performance? It's a nice touch.
2: Yeah, really. Yeah, I thought he was great. The longer the week went on, the more I felt really confident that he'd play like that. He's a clever little player. You know, he's tough. You know, he dives into all the team things, but then he brings his game. He unlocks players, and you know, we saw that tonight. So yeah, looking forward to him getting some more opportunities and playing some more footy at this level.
3: When last year came back to win the series, what are some lessons that you can draw from that experience?
2: Well, that's possible. It's happened in the last 2 years, hasn't it? From both sides. So, but at the end of the day, this is a new year. You know, we've got to And we've got to take some positives out of what we did tonight, and there was a lot. So we'll go back and review that. The biggest thing is picking ourselves up off the canvas, and the feeling that we have at the moment. It's natural to feel heartbroken and disappointed. But we won't be throwing the baby out with the bathwater.
3: So obviously still pretty fresh, but do you think you'll also make any changes for game two?
2: Not at this stage, no.
6: Bill, it's the first Origin with the six-man bench.
2: Yeah.
6: Did your interchange go as planned? Did that kind of go as planned, or was it just based off how
2: that? Well, we had someone sent off, so that's far from as planned. We had to shift a back rower out into the centres, and we had to rotate our middle quite heavily. So when things like that happen in the game, it's far from planned, yeah.
7: Before you spoke on the positives, what were you most proud of your boys out there in particular?
2: Yeah, the heart and spirit that they fought with. 23 minutes in a State of Origin game with 12 men, they fought hard. And you could see that, they were just holding on in stages. And like Cam said, like one moment at the end of the game, it could be a different story, but it's not. This is the journey we've been put on. These are the cards we've been dealt, and we'll be playing that hand. So, I'm really proud. I'm sure all Queenslanders are proud of their footy team right now. We went down on the scoreboard, but I think Queensland will be proud of their side.
7: What's your message to the Maroons fans out there tonight?
2: I just said it. This is the journey we've been put on. It's going to hurt. All of Queenslanders will hurt, but this is the journey we've been put on, and we'll pick ourselves up off the canvas.
8: Money, you've got to go to Melbourne, your home city. You actually, I don't think anyone in this team should want to get the Origin game at the MCG. I imagine you hope that Melbourne will get behind the Maroons.
5: To be fair, I've been born in Rockhampton, but I live in Melbourne now, I'm cramping up. We had the opportunity like that we did in Perth last year. We've been pumped a fair few times in Perth and never had a great record. So we spoke about this last time after game one. I think we're a lot more developed in our game than we were last year in game one. We can take some steps forward in that. But at the end of the day, we've got to make sure we're up front of the toys out of the court. We've got to knuckle down and bite on the mouth guard next game in Melbourne, because they're going to get better. And we need to get better. Always that first game is always blowing the cobwebs out. So they're going to improve their game, and we need to do that if we want to be, making it 1-1 and going to the decider and Brizzy.
8: Do you look at that game and think the way that you played for the first 57 minutes, if you stayed on course, that you would have won that game comfortably?
5: Oh, I don't know if we would have won the game comfortably. I guess we had the game in the balance. We were definitely in front. It took a minute 30 for them to score, a freaky try from Teddy with 12 men. So just shows the heart that we got in our team and our defence mindset at the moment. Look, we can get better in attack for sure, but when those things happen in games, you just got to, find a way. And we found a way until about the last minute, we just probably switched off that last minute and it hurt. So, we're all hurting at the moment, but we need to improve if we want to get any better and making sure it's a decider and busy.
8: How much hope, though, does that give you? Money that you keep mentioning, you're in the final minute. How much hope does that give you that you can go down, break that, go do it with the MCG?
5: I've got a lot of belief in this team, a lot of belief in Billy and our coaching staff in this group. So there's nothing more with that. We got beaten by a better team tonight, but they just played a little bit better in that last 20 minutes. We were probably the best team for the for the first 60. So it's just one of those things. We just got to, somehow find a way. And unfortunately, we couldn't do that tonight. So we can find a way in Melbourne, but we just got to make sure we build our game and get our game on. And if we can do that, it'll give us every chance to win.
8: Really,
2: you're
8: really worried if Caelan's ruled out for a couple of weeks,
2: straight
8: back into the team?
2: If that happened, there's a lot of ifs at the moment, aren't there? So we'll just put one foot in front of the other. We'll pick ourselves up tonight. We had four guys, debut for Queensland tonight. They didn't get the feeling that they wanted in the dressing room. Hopefully we can give them that in the future.
1: That's, first of all, Billy Slater, also speaking with Cameron Munster, and I can agree 100%. We're getting feedback here. Tom says, doesn't Billy Slater handle himself well? He certainly does, and he's not going to be making any excuses. He says he accepts the decision. It is interesting, though, and few of you are making this point, and I'm just trying to find the exchange, because you can actually listen to the exchange between the bunker and the referee. We'll try and find that for you, because it does seem like the bunker was suggesting that it was a sin bin, not a send-off, and the referee overruled him. So what we'll do, we'll take a break. Might hear a little bit of Laurie Daly. We'll find that, and, of course, after 11 o'clock, what we normally do every night, we'll have tomorrow's headlines. So Levy's on his way home, and I'll give him a good idea of some of the stories that'll be rattling around over the next 12 to 24 hours that are going to be making news tomorrow. All of that coming up at 10 to 11 right now.
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1: Yes, welcome along on this Wednesday night. John Stanley with you. We are kind of blending the start of our very shortened show with the end of State of Origin, with New South Wales winning by 22 points to 20 in what was a very dramatic match, the send-off of Kalyn Ponga. Up till then, Queensland were in charge and were playing. They were the better team. And then New South Wales came home with a rush. They won at the death with a bomb that was taken by James Tedesco under the posts, and that was it. They had to make up a four-point deficit. Look, lots and lots of feedback here, lots of feedback, but what I might quickly do is play you a little bit of Laurie Daly. He's just begun his news conference, because we've played you Billy Slater's, and I wanted to hear Billy Slater commenting on the Kalyn Ponga incident, and he said, well, I agree with it, he's not going to dispute it. He said that's what happens in football, so he's not going to... You could see he was making an obvious effort not to sound like he was making any excuses for his team. So just a little bit of the victorious coach Laurie Daly speaking just a few moments ago.
17: Oh, at half time, Oh, yeah, we didn't play well in the first half at all. Never really gave ourselves a chance. very happy, obviously, with the second half. But, yeah, we just made too many errors, out of yardage, put ourselves under pressure, couldn't do a lot of defending, and then all of a sudden you get fatigued. So, and Queensland shot out to a lead. But I just so happy with the boys. They showed fight. And that's what you want to see.
4: That was kind of led by Ethan, wasn't it? Some of his runs, and to say he was on debut, gets a try to get back in the game. It was pretty exceptional.
17: Yeah, I thought all our guys actually lifted, and they needed to. Yeah, it's like Origin's all about fight, isn't it? You know, it's you're never going to get too many opportunities to put on plays that look good, which you might do in the NRL. It's about fight, and it's about hunger, and it's about having a crack.
18: Laurie, what was your emotion when Kenny catches it, bobbles it, gets it down?
17: Well, obviously excited. And then they said, oh, it's going to go to the video referee to be confirmed. So then you start to worry. And then they sort of, they're hooked up so they can listen. So they're going, oh, they're checking front on, and then you're sort of starting to doubt that it's going to be a try, and then as soon as it's awarded, yeah, your emotions are everywhere.
4: Isaiah, 3 years ago in a grand final, we saw Nathan bring to that same end, kick 40-20, score a try, lead Penrith to a famous comeback victory. History repeats tonight. Does it dispel the narrative, and is his clubmate and Origin teammate just how proud of you of what he did tonight in that second half?
19: Yeah, I don't buy into that.

0: narrative that is driven. He's a champion. Still got a lot of footy left to play, and you know, it was reminiscent of the grand final, like, you know. So yeah, no, he was phenomenal for us.
1: What about the send off? Obviously a huge turning point in the contest. What did you make of it?
0: Oh, I'd rather not say.
2: Hey, Lothie, obviously you're excited in the dressing rooms right now, but with all due respects, we did win game one last year. You know what I'm saying?
0: Yeah.
2: So it's important to just pull back a bit and, you know, keep
0: yeah, I think it'll be easier Bulldog given our performance. Because I thought last year, game one, we actually played really good. And, yeah, but tonight, I don't think we played anywhere near what we're capable of doing. So that probably puts us in a better frame of mind when we waltz back into camp in game two.
2: Have some nice headaches too, weren't you, with selections?
0: Sorry, mate. Honestly, I've got my...
2: hearing aid?
0: No. I've got a blocked ear. So I can't hear properly. But, yeah.
2: You got some nice selection headaches, for want of a better term, haven't you, with players potentially coming back and the players that came in exceptionally well?
0: Yeah, I mean, the guys that played tonight were exceptional. So, you know what Origin's like. You just never know who's available, so you just got to make sure.
3: Yeah, that's Laurie Daly at the news conference. Questions about selections about half an hour after the end of the game. Things changed. There's a couple of rounds of football to be played. There's injury as well. So lots of feedback coming through. A lot of feedback from you as well in relation to this. I've actually got Annette saying, listen to the post-game interview. It's a football game, not a Grecian tragedy. Well, this is a very emotional thing. A lot of people put a lot of emotion into all of this, and this is reflected in our feedback, the calls we've had, and, of course, people listening to us in different parts of Australia. So what we're going to do, we're going to have the news at 11 o'clock. We'll have tomorrow's headlines. So there's very interesting headlines in tomorrow's newspapers. We do this after 11 o'clock. We're also going to try and identify for you just that conversation between the referee and the bunker, because it's an intriguing one. If you've got the bunker looking at something and saying, well, this is what I think, and the referee saying, well, I've got a different opinion. So how does that work? A lot of you are asking questions about that, regardless of which side of the fence you're on. We'll have all of that for you soon.
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6: Good evening, I'm Jamel Wells. The federal government has welcomed the drop in inflation but concedes there's more work to do. Consumer prices grew 4.2% over the year to April. That's down on the March data. Halving the fuel excise to help bring down the cost of petrol and diesel mainly contributed to the result. Treasurer Jim Chalmers has told Parliament inflation is lower in Australia than many other countries.
7: Now, our inflation came down in April in Australia, while it went up in April in the US and Canada and the Euro area. But we know, Mr. Speaker, that people are still under pressure. And that's why our budget strategy is so responsible and so important.
6: The opposition's accusing the government of rolling out the welcome mat for a group of ISIS brides. 7 women and 12 children returned to Australia overnight after leaving a camp in Syria. They received health checks and were secretly escorted from the airport. Counter-terrorism police are continuing their investigation, but so far no arrests have been made. Two men arrested in connection to police killer Desi Freeman have been released without charge. Madeleine Burke reports.
8: A 48-year-old and a 45-year-old were taken into custody by detectives from Task Force Summit, who continue to investigate Freeman's movements after the fatal shooting of two police officers in Porepunkah last year. It's understood those men were questioned overnight, but police have confirmed they have since been released pending further inquiries. Yesterday, police said the men were not members of Desi Freeman's family. Madeleine Burke, Melbourne.
6: Two men have been charged with trying to kidnap a woman in Sydney's southwest. It's alleged one threatened the 27-year-old with a knife before trying to drag her into a car at Warwick Farm when she pulled over to change a flat tyre. Five of seven people trapped in a flooded cave for a

0: week in Laos have been found alive. They were trapped by a landslide triggered by heavy rain. Two are still missing. Researchers say a new blood test could pave the way for more personalised treatment for lung cancer patients. The University of Queensland study is using blood monitoring technology that could replace biopsies. Associate Professor Arutha Kulasinghe says it's less invasive.
1: Blood is a good proxy. We get blood taken every couple of months for every patient. And so what we're trying to do is to be able to measure those tumour markers, not by sampling the tumour directly, but in a non-invasive way, such as a simple blood test.
0: In finance, one Australian dollar buying around 71 US cents.
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0: New South Wales has won a thrilling State of Origin opener against Queensland 22-20 after being 14 points behind at half-time. James Tedesco scored a spectacular try for the Blues with 90 seconds left to cap off the greatest comeback in Origin history.
3: Oh, tough game. I think I blew one earlier, so I wanted to make up for it and just compete on everything. Came up with it.
0: AFL coaching great Paul Roos says James Hird has no chance of winning the Essendon coaching job if John Longmire is interested. Hird wants to be considered as a replacement for Brad Scott. Western Force will be boosted by the return of Ben Donaldson and George Bridge for their final game of the Super Rugby season. They face the Reds on Saturday. You're up to date. That's the latest news and sport.
4: 2CC weather, Alexander Watson Insulation. Canberra's cold. Your house doesn't have to be.
5: Got an overnight low of 6 degrees, showers tomorrow and a top of 19. Friday, partly cloudy, a top of 19 degrees. Saturday, partly cloudy, a top of 16. Sunday, a partly cloudy day and a top of 14 degrees.
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Good evening, everyone. Welcome along. Final hour of our show for tonight. Of course, shortened show because of State of Origin. Many of you listening to us on your way home from Origin, or you've tuned in for the aftermath of Origin if you're listening outside the Greater Sydney area. And for those who know the Accor Stadium well, it's always very difficult to get out of the place. One of our listeners has sent me a note saying that, yes, he says, we're stuck in the P3 car park. Haven't moved in 10 minutes. The P3 car park is probably a 10-minute walk from the ground. So you walk down, and often you park in P3 because you figure, well, might be able to get away quicker. But he says he's stuck in the P3 car park, haven't moved in 10 minutes. Got this a few moments ago. If anyone else is in that, I think Lino is our texter here. I think, Lino, you're saying, if anyone knows what's going on, if it's something more than the obvious, I think it is the obvious. Too many people trying to get out of the place at the one time. So I hope you do get out, and I hope we can keep you in touch with what is going on. 131873 is the number. We've just tried to isolate that conversation with the referee when he was talking to the bunker after the send-off. We'll play you that shortly. I've got tomorrow's headlines, but as you can imagine, some of the morning newspapers are still putting together their front pages after that very dramatic State of Origin match. I have got one here from the Courier Mail. And when I get to it, you'll not be surprised when I tell you what's on the front page of the Courier Mail. Also, this one saying, I think all football teams should be made to know the words to a national anthem, just move their lips. Now, I will say this, I actually think if you stand to attention during the national anthem and show respect, I don't think you necessarily have to sing it. I think it's something you show your respect. I did think, and I don't want to be too hard, because I think being selected to sing the national anthem is a great honour, and it's always a difficult job. And the young man that did it tonight, he sang it with a kind of an accent, and I think there may have been a few people, and I saw some of the players. It was Robbie Mortimer, who's a very good performer, but he's got a country style, and the accent that was applied to some of the lyrics, I was looking at it, and I think I looked at the players and they had quizzical looks on their faces as well. So I think I'll cut him a little bit of slack there. Just this one here, one of our listeners, they were in P5, which is one of the big car parks further away from the ground. We've left, they're on the M5 and they are heading home. So people are getting away from the ground. 131873 is the number. Can I just mention two other things? Fantastic call tonight from the Continuous Call Team, and I had a listen and I had a look at so much of the feedback. And if the boys are sitting there right now heading home, maybe stuck in the car park, a lot of love coming through here. And the syncing device on the 2GB 4BC app, when you can get on there and you can sync the call with what you're seeing on screen, fantastic, because it means you can listen to our call and you can line it up with the pictures. That is a real boon. So well done to whoever designed that. And if you've got any officials of the NRL listening to us heading home, could you give the people who designed that a call? And they might be able to help you put some microphones into the news conferences so we can hear the questions. Because it's not just after State of Origin people want to hear the news conferences. I can tell you as a fan, every fan, when they get home or after a game, they usually go onto the website and have a look at the press conference. So you can hear, in my case, Dean Young, whoever it might be, you want to hear what the coach has got to say and the captain after the game. And they're never properly mic'd, so you hear these sort of noise in the background. It wouldn't be hard to mic the questions so the fans can actually hear what's going on. Just a small one and an idea that might be able to be picked up by the NRL, and it wouldn't be hard to fix, I wouldn't think. 12 minutes past 11 now.

0: Now, front pages, as I say, I haven't got a lot of the front pages. I have got the Courier Mail's front page, though. Now, on the front page of the Courier Mail, they have half of their front page dominated by a picture of one of the figures from the game tonight, and the headline says, Man of the Match. Well, who do you reckon that is? Ashley Klein. Man of the Match. And the headline is accompanied by this. This is the Courier Mail in Brisbane. New South Wales referee Ashley Klein ruined State of Origin 1 last night when he sent off Queensland Kalyn Ponga in the 57th minute to effectively hand victory to the Blues. I know there are those of you that will be going back through the files to see what the Courier Mail published the morning after Joseph Suaalii was sent off, but that's a whole other story. So anyway, that's the Courier Mail's front page. I'm imagining that the Telegraph in Sydney's knocking up something done by Dean Ritchie involving the whinging cane toads or something, so that'll come out very shortly. But the main story they have on their front page, the Courier Mail, it says short-term rates hope. A dip in inflation has raised hope the Reserve Bank will keep interest rates steady next month. Economists, though, say an August rise is still in play. That's the figure. You heard that today. Those inflation numbers came out late this morning. They've been analysed through the day. That's the front page of the Courier Mail. As I say, the Telegraph in Sydney, I'm sure they'll have a provocative headline in relation to the State of Origin. I've also got this one, which came out late this afternoon. They'll be publishing, obviously, this story as well in a very prominent position. This is the father of the ISIS bride. This is the father of ISIS bride Nesreen Zahab, thanking the Prime Minister for allowing his daughter back in the country and saying that he's happy to have his daughter home, and the comments were being made that she's hoping to resume a normal life, realises the error of her ways, and there was a suggestion that she may even want to train to be a nurse. So we'll see what comes of all of that, because as we have heard today, there are still suggestions that some of them may be facing charges that might come in the next 24 hours or so. The Australian newspaper and also the Sydney Morning Herald, those of you who've been following the debate over capital gains tax, it's been going now for two and a half weeks, both the Australian and the Sydney Morning Herald and the Brisbane Times are all reporting that there's a big push within the Labor Party now to change the capital gains tax arrangements in the budget and significantly change them to the point where you are taking out not just some of the startups that have been affected and some of the tech industries that have been affected, but there are calls from the mining industry and also from small business and from others to take capital gains tax out of it altogether. And there were quite a few MPs at a meeting today in Canberra behind closed doors, the caucus meeting, making that point very, very strongly to the Prime Minister. So with Parliament sitting again tomorrow, it may be tomorrow we'll start to see what might come there, but there's this backlash from within the party. And there's also some polling today from the Essential poll, again confirming that the budget's not popular, that people aren't happy with it, that they don't think that the capital gains tax changes should have been made, that the changes shouldn't have been made without having been put to an election. And they do also confirm this surge in support for One Nation, falling support for the Labor Party. But again, trailing both of them quite a fair way back is the Coalition, and their political problems do continue. Now, I'll go to the Financial Review. It's got a front page story talking about China's influence over iron ore, a warning from BHP and Fortescue. All of that, this question about China and its influence in our region, all of that is on the front page of the Financial Review as well. So that's the front pages such as they are. So much of the front page stories tomorrow will be dominated by Origin. Just in relation to what we are seeing here, Sue says the bunker thought Ponga should have been sent off. It wasn't only Klein. Sue, all I'm going on is what Channel 9 has said, and I'm seeing a lot of people saying this on social media, so we need to have some confirmation of it. And in fact, I should just play you this, because this is the conversation, because when Ashley Klein was talking to the bunker, he was being told by the bunker, and this is, they are reporting on Channel 9, the bunker was suggesting it was a sin bin as opposed to a send-off, and that seems to be based on Ashley Klein. You could hear him saying to the fellow in the bunker, yeah, I know what you're saying, but I think it was a shoulder to the head. So just have a listen. This is him talking to the bunker and then explaining his decision. Have a listen.
1: I know what you're saying, but this is an illegal play.
0: Yes, I know what you're saying, but it was an illegal play. Now, that from what is being reported on Nine and other places, was him saying to the bunker, well, no, I want to go further and send him off. That might be confirmed by the NRL tomorrow, but ultimately it doesn't change the result. And if you heard Billy Slater earlier, he's saying, well, he's just moving on. That is what it is. It was Chris Butler who was in the bunker. He's got a spotty record in the bunker, Chris Butler, but he was there and he was making the decisions there in the bunker today. 18 past 11 right now here on this Wednesday night.
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3: The Australian Education Union ACT branch is threatening a full-day strike if the government doesn't come to the party.
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4: At least 80 coal miners have been killed after a catastrophic gas explosion at a mine in northern China.
1: When you need to know, Canberra's news leader is 2CC.
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0: Still getting a lot of feedback from you on State of Origin. We'll keep weaving that through this final hour of our show as we go through what we regularly do. We go to the UK. Hannah Sinclair is with us from Nine's Bureau there. Hannah, good evening to you.
12: Good evening, John. How are you?
0: Good, good. You've got a story here. Now, it's, I guess, in these circumstances, we do have to say it's a large Jewish supermarket in Golders Green. There's a very large fire that's broken out. So give us the details.
12: Yeah, John. So this has just unfolded around 7 o'clock this morning. Fire crews called to a huge blaze at their supermarket in the London suburb of Golders Green. Around 100 firefighters and 15 fire trucks called to tackle the fire. Police say currently it isn't being treated as suspicious and thankfully no casualties have been reported. But John, this comes, this major emergency, it comes amid heightened tensions in the community and it follows a series of arson attacks and a terror attack in which two Jewish men were stabbed in the area. Police believe the cause of the fire may have been an electrical fault, but of course, there were fears in the community when they saw this huge blaze following the spate of arson attacks. And look, local residents are now just being warned to keep their doors and windows closed, avoid the area while the emergency services get that incident under control.
0: And that's the nature of terror when you've got a group of people being targeted. And we saw it in its worst form here in this country. When something like this happens, they then immediately get frightened, and that's what the terrorists want. So hopefully it is an electrical fault. We can understand people being very, very frightened.
12: Yeah, exactly. It's, you don't want it in any area, of course. It's, a huge fire like that is always a major concern and a major emergency. And it's just lucky, as I said, no one was hurt.
0: Yeah. We did talk last night about the heat over there in London. Has it cooled down at all today? I know as it gets warmer, you had these few months of beautiful weather. Has that continued today?
12: It's finally the heat wave. We're having a bit of a respite today, John, which dropped down to 25 degrees from those two record days of 35 degrees. So, we've welcomed that because it was very hot here.
0: I can imagine.
12: The past few
0: days. Hannah.
12: We'll
0: hear those reports and see those reports from that fire there at that supermarket in Golders Green. But as I said, when you've got a group of people and Jewish people being targeted, and particularly when you've got the horror of what happened at Bondi, any incident involving a Jewish supermarket, synagogue, whatever it might be, in this case, they say an electrical fault. You can understand why people are frightened, and that is what the terrorists want. So we'll keep across that one as we go through the night. A lot of feedback on the still people debating the send-off in State of Origin. At 24 minutes past 11, I just had a quick look. Just goes to show, someone sent me a note earlier talking about the gravity with which this is all being discussed by the football community. We take refuge in this because it means, and one of our listeners saying, at least we're not talking about Albo and Chalmers. And if you want to know forensic, minute detail in football, I'm told that in Melbourne today, they've spent hours today talking about a coach, Brad Scott, who was sacked from Essendon, and they've been spending the day talking about how when he was sacked from North Melbourne a few years ago, he turned up at his post-sacking press conference in North Melbourne gear. When he was sacked from Essendon, he wore his civvies. And they're saying, oh, look at the difference. They've been hours talking about it. This is the... they get right down in the weeds when they talk about their AFL in Melbourne. And maybe that's because they want to try and avoid talking about everything else. Meantime, we've got Phil O'Neill. He's going to be rolling into his studio in about 40 minutes from now. And let me see, if you're heading home from the league and maybe you're listening to us, you don't normally listen late at night, well, you've got a treat because Phil, in about half an hour from now or 40 minutes from now, the Thursday morning show is the conspiracy show. Is that right?
13: Conspiracy theory
0: fantastic.
13: Thursday.
0: All the conspiracy theories.
13: Thanks to you for that idea. By the way, I didn't realise that I was wearing maroon because I'm wearing... Who am I wearing again? The LA...
0: Well, you're wearing a New York Yankees hat, but it's right. In maroon. So yeah. You're wearing a maroon cap.
13: Yeah, that's right. But I did call it last night, and actually this morning on the show, and I tell you what swung it for me.
0: What do you mean you called it?
13: I said the Blues would win because I had a look on the front page of the Courier Mail and there was virtually nothing about the State of Origin in the edition that we had.
0: Well, they had a wraparound.
13: And I said, well, I knew that now, but I said, well, there you go then. There's the omen. Mm. So I called it.
0: Oh, very well done.
13: Right, who would have believed
0: very
13: me?
0: Very well done.
13: Right, me in sport. I even thought I was wearing a Maroons cap, but it turns out it's the LA Yankees.
0: So it was you that tipped that, because no one else tipped New South Wales to win. That's very, very good.
13: So thanks
0: fantastic.
13: To you.
0: Fantastic.
13: There was a story in the newspaper about this guy who reckons he can predict future events by a flight tracker that looks at when lots of billionaires get in their news, in their airplanes. It was in the newspaper on the weekend. So I'm going to talk to him about his... He's tracker. He says,
0: they get into their planes, and what is he then able to predict?
13: He predicts that they're going to their bunkers somewhere, probably in New Zealand. And so that's the indication.
0: The end of the world.
13: There you go.
0: So it's like the start of Armageddon or any of those disaster movies.
13: Armageddon out of here, I think, is what they're probably thinking, John. And thanks to you, that's how we came up with that. But also one of our listeners, Kim, in Brisbane, has been asking me for ages to find out about the pyramids. So you've got the Great Pyramids of Giza. Okay, they've been around for 4,500 years, 4,500 years, in an area that is really earthquake prone. And yet they've never fallen over. So we're going to talk to the...
0: Do we know they're 4,500 years old? I mean, well, they could have been put up a couple of thousand years ago. Do we have evidence of that? I mean, this could be another conspiracy.
13: Well, we can't have two conspiracy theories. It's not two for Thursday. However, we will talk to him about that because he's a civil engineer. And it's really interesting, John, because the two or the three pyramids, they all vibrate in unison. So they'd come up with this incredible technology 4,500 years ago, if you believe that. And again, yeah, no, yeah, but you don't give me that smile.
0: No,
13: you're the one who loves the idea.
0: I'm looking forward to it.
13: Of Conspiracy Theory Thursday.
0: Oh, terrific.
13: Have you been following the enhanced games, John?
0: I've ignored the enhanced games because I find that it's something of an abomination, to be honest.
13: Why?
0: So, of course it's an abomination. It's ridiculous. Anyway,
13: I'm just waiting to find out why you don't like it.
0: Because they're souping themselves up on all this dope, and it's not proving that they're doing a little bit better, but not much.
13: I just wanted to know your reason why, because I'm going to talk to somebody who agrees with you from the University of Queensland and says that there is a lot of risks involved for the athletes who are doing this. But, you know,
0: Look at Flojo. I mean, some of these people, you know, I think, you know, they've damaged themselves. And then you've got people like, I mean, it makes me angry. I think about one of my favourite people, have got to know her and respect her, Raelene Boyle, who should have at least one Olympic gold medal in sprinting, and she's been honest enough to say, well, I know I would have won. I think one of it was either the 100 or the 200. She knows she would have won one of them. She's not sure she could have won the second one, but she was beaten by someone who was doped up to the eyeballs when the Eastern Bloc countries were doing the doping.
13: Or remember that Canadian sprinter. What was his name? Johnson or something? And he was up against...
0: Oh, Ben Johnson, yeah.
13: Yeah, and he was up... Was it Carl Lewis that he ran against? And he said, you know, that
0: we've got the Sydney Olympics, two of the greatest moments. I was actually there and saw Marion Johnson, I think. Now you've got Johnson in my head. Jones won the 100 and the 200, clearly. But if you go back and look at the records, it's an asterisk because she was using...
13: However, I'd like to see somebody who's 5 foot tall and weighs about 54 kilograms come and lift a 1,000 kilograms over their head. I mean, that would be something, wouldn't it?
0: Well, they just train and do it. Because that's how weightlifting works, according to your size and your weight. That's how it works.
13: I know. I'm just getting into the spirit of it.
0: Okay.
13: $1 million if they break a record, incidentally.
0: Who cares?
13: Yeah.
0: I mean, you can go and engage in all sorts. It's rubbish. It's rubbish. I'd rather talk about real sport.
13: Yeah, mind you, if some of your teams were enhanced, you might win something.
0: Come on. So funny. Hey. All right. You're going to be here at a... And as I've always said, as I say every week, if you've got a bizarre conspiracy theory, a really weird one that you've never, ever thought you'd want to say possible publicly because you feel silly,
13: Ring Phil after midnight.
0: 40 minutes from now.
13: Annoy him with it. Thank you, John.
0: 131873, thanks a lot. All the messages I'm getting here, just in terms of this is in terms of the refereeing decision tonight, they got it right, entitled Gaslighting Queenslanders Trying to Manipulate the Media Again. Then I've got What Whinging Bastards, a lot of feedback here, it goes both ways. Another person says they'd give me 10 in the bin for being a Dragons fan. That's good. And then I've got Lino, who told me he was in P3. Now I've heard people have told me they're in P5. For those who don't know, these are the main car parks around the Olympic Stadium there where the game was held today, a core stadium. P1's apparently cleared. They're on the way home. Well done. Someone got out of P5, but poor old Leno is stuck in P3, and there's a massive jam getting into Sarah Durack Avenue. Hasn't moved 1 centimetre, he says. And there are people getting out into the street trying to organise the traffic. So we might try and give him a call in about 10 minutes if you're still out there, Leno, just to keep you sane, mate. That's terrible. 131873 is the number now, and it is 28 minutes to 12.
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0: 25 and a bit minutes to 12. They do this very, very quickly because all the conversation about the send-off tonight, Kalyn Ponga, now he's been given a grade 2 shoulder charge. It's a first offence and the penalty is 23% of his match fee. So I think it was 10,000, 20,000, something like that. So it's a fine, effectively. That's a grade 2 shoulder charge for Kalyn Ponga. And for Harry Grant, he was charged with a high tackle. That was in the 76th minute, 7% of his match fee. So for Ponga, sent off. And he's got a grade 2 shoulder charge and he's been fined 23% of his match fee. So I guess that'll feed into the narrative surrounding all of that. We'll try and bring you... We'll go and talk to our man who's waiting in that car park shortly just to try and keep him... Just to keep him calm because he's not very happy. He's trying to get home. But in the meantime, at 24 minutes to 12, we do money saving every Wednesday night with Joel Gibson. And we have got these new energy... ooze energy rates... that have been announced by the energy market operator. So I had a chat with Joel about all of this to see how it might affect you.
28: Evening, John.
0: We've got this news in the last 24 hours that these government reference prices for electricity, they're going down. So essentially, I think it's the standard rate, it's going down. So we should all be able to get cheaper electricity, or should we?
28: Well, I think we should. I think most of us should be able to access a cheaper plan. I wouldn't necessarily assume that the plan you're on is going to go down by the full amount. You might need to move on to one of the newer plans that'll have the full price cut applied to them. But I tell you what, you know, we're talking about price drops of $150 to $200 potentially in New South Wales and Queensland on these government reference prices. And what every retailer will now do is they'll get to the job of setting the prices of all their other plans, and they use these government plans as benchmarks for that. So in July, they'll release all their new pricing and they'll update all their older plans, and it'll all be based around these decisions, these announcements we've seen in the last couple of days. So it's a really good sign that there's a power price cut there for most of us.
0: Okay, so that's residential, and for small business, they're talking substantially bigger?
28: Yeah, well, small business bills are bigger, and so therefore the savings are bigger, but also the percentage savings are bigger. So in New South Wales, it's up to 21% price cut, and in southeast Queensland, they're saying up to 14% price cut in the regulated government reference prices, and that equates to, you know, in some cases around $1,300 for an average small business. So, yeah, even bigger for small businesses. And look, you would think small businesses would be pretty good at this, that they'd be better at households at making sure they're on a good plan. But the data actually suggests that there are, you know, probably a high proportion of small businesses even that aren't on a good plan compared to households. So there's some really big savings there for small businesses.
0: Okay, and just to explain why this has happened, because we've had all the different things that feed into electricity prices, it's very hard to get your head around why we're paying what we pay. But in this case, are we talking about, I see they're saying, because there's a lot more batteries in the system, is that right?
28: I think that's what it comes down to essentially is that, yeah, wholesale prices have dropped compared to last year. Wholesale prices are around 12% lower than they were in the first quarter of last year. And the biggest influence on that has been batteries. Not so much the batteries that people are installing in their homes, but mega batteries that they're installing on the grid, which allow them to save, store the cheap daytime power that's often produced by wind and solar, for example, in the middle of the day, store it and then use it in the evening when everybody wants to use electricity. So it's taking the sting out of that, you know, that nighttime peak period. And whereas we used to, in those peak periods, we used to rely on gas as a sort of a backup fuel to make extra electricity, we're much less reliant on gas-fired electricity than we were in the past, and that's also the reason why the Iran war hasn't had quite the impact on electricity prices that the Ukraine war, for example, had 4 years ago, where it really skyrocketed up electricity prices.
0: And of course, we're paying more for gas than we should be, even though it's all ours and we export it. That's a whole other story. So, and remembering that the batteries store some of that power during the day, but then it's got to be picked up by coal-fired stations and others that pick up the slack, as, of course, the batteries won't do the job right through the night. I think we know that.
28: Not on their own, no, but they're sort of a bigger part of the mix than they were. I suppose what we're getting is a much more diverse mix of generation than we had before. We're much less dependent on any one particular source of wholesale power.
0: So, as you've said before, just have a look at what you're paying. Look at what the new offer is from your retailer, and shopping around as well always helps, because if they're looking for new customers, they often offer, they might say, we'll give you this sort of a bonus if you sign up for us, and you can sign up and you don't need to stay with them, do you? You can go and find an offer somewhere else 6 months down the track.
28: No, it's really easy to move when it comes to your energy plan. There's no exit fees, so you really are quite mobile. Everybody should get a letter or an email from their retailer in the next few weeks, which will say this is what's happening to your current plan. You know, if you don't see a price cut on there of sort of 5 or 10%, if you're not happy with what they're doing to your current plan, well, then kick them to the curb and go and look for a new one. The government website Energy Made Easy is a great place to start for that. But I would say this, the new pricing on most plans will come out in July.
0: July.
28: So that's probably the best time to go looking for a latest, greatest, cheapest plan, because we should see some cheaper plans hit the market in July.
0: Okay, all right. So make sure you go and have a look, because this is the thing, as you've said plenty of times, a lot of the evidence is that people just don't take advantage of the assistance that's there. And what proportion would you say of people are still paying more than they should if they actually did a check?
28: Probably around half, I'd say.
0: Yeah, okay.
28: Easily, yeah.
0: Right. Okay, Joel, as always, great to talk to you. Your website is joelgibson.com.au. Thank you.
28: Thanks, John.
0: Joel Gibson there. Gary saying here, because the reference price goes down, the daily fee won't, we still pay more overall. Look, that might be right. And when you listen, I reckon sometimes when we do this with Joel each week, my head starts to spin and I think, you know, it is complicated, and a lot of these things are designed to be complicated to make it hard for you to work out whether you're getting a good deal. But if you just do a little bit of work and see whether you can get a better deal, you don't get hooked in for long periods, and you get, you go and you see people saying, oh, we'll give you this bonus, give you half price for 6 months, whatever it is, sign up for that. At the end of the 6 months, you go somewhere else. It does require a little bit of work, but as Joel just said there, half of the population doesn't do it. So maybe we should be putting ourselves in the half that do. 18 minutes to 12 now.
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0: Quarter to 12 it is on this Wednesday night. Of course, State of Origin is done and dusted, 22 points to 20 with Queensland seemingly in charge for the first 60 minutes, and New South Wales coming home with a wet sail after Kalyn Ponga was sent off. I mentioned a moment ago these judiciary charges. So he's been charged with a grade 2 shoulder charge, and we have got in touch with MG. Good evening, MG. He's on his way home, part of our fantastic continuous call team tonight. And it would seem that they with Origin, you've been sent off in Origin, and so you get 23% of your match fee. You've been charged. Normally in an NRL situation, you may get a suspension. So that'll be a conversation tomorrow as people digest all of that. And the other one is the question of the bunker, having looked at what happened, seemingly suggesting to the referee that the bunker thought Sinbin might be enough, and the referee thinking, well, no, I think it was a send-off. So I'm sure someone's going to pull that whole conversation out. We played a little bit for you earlier. This is the imperfect nature of this stuff. You go to the UK where they spend a lot of money on what they call the VAR, and you have instances where the VAR looks at an instance and says to a referee, I think that's a handball. There was one a few weeks ago. And the referee then goes over and they have a look at themselves, I don't agree. So when you've got humans involved, you're always going to have an argument. And I thought Billy Slater handled it in an excellent way at that news conference where he says he's going to move on. And we have now got the game in Melbourne. And I suppose Billy knows that they played really well and they've got a neutral venue for the second game, and the third game is in Queensland. So that next game will be on Wednesday the 17th of June at the MCG. And so I think given that we've pretty well picked it up tonight at 10:30 straight off the back of the continuous call, shouldn't we be down there as well? At the MCG? I would have thought so. So if our bosses are listening on their way home, very good idea. So we'll get a trip to Melbourne. Now that I think about it, do we really want to go to Melbourne? Do we? No. Forget I said anything. 12 minutes to 12 is the time. Now, Lino, we checked the car parks just for those of you who are heading home in the greater Sydney area. Queenslanders are tucked in bed thinking about Ashley Klein, that you've got a lot of people seem to have got away from P1, P5. These are the main car parks. P3, which is, it's only about 10 minutes from the ground, P3. I've often gone to P3. Lino's been struggling to get out of P3. I did promise I'd check in with him. He's saying here we can put man on the moon, can't direct traffic out of a car park. Lino, have you got out of there yet?
1: Hey, John, I've just got out right now.
0: Oh, right.
1: But I do think we need a bunker to check the traffic ops at Sydney Olympic Park.
0: Yeah, because you've been sitting there for about, over an hour, haven't you? Just essentially trying to ease your way out.
1: Almost an hour, and we didn't move anything at all apart from the last 2 minutes.
0: Okay. Did you're on the way home now?
1: Spectators. Yeah, absolutely. But there are spectators on Sarah Durack Drive who are stopping traffic. So there's a guy there with a New South Wales jersey, another guy there with a Queensland jersey, so we can work together. But they were stopping traffic and letting people out of the car park.
0: So they were doing the traffic control that should have been done by someone else, you're telling me.
1: Someone, exactly right. And the danger that they're potentially exposing themselves to on a wet night, I think we can do better.
0: Yeah,
1: Take away from the gloss of the game. It was a great game.
0: Yeah, and you enjoyed it. Were you wearing your Blues gear, mate?
1: Blues gear. My wife and I both with the Blues gear on. Both screaming and shouting, hoarse voices, obviously. And thank God for the two men who got out to direct traffic and get people on the Sarah Durack Drive.
0: Look,
1: otherwise, you would have knocked off, mate, by the time we had this chat.
0: Well, Lino, let me say, because we're about to do a report from America about a plan to put a base on the moon. You've got a very good point, but I know a few people in the transport department, so I might ask about that, because it sounds like, and I know that car park, it's not a long walk. You go down, it's near where the Giants headquarters is, and you shouldn't be stuck there. You park there because you think you're going to get away quicker. So, mate, I'm glad you're heading home. What team do you follow? I'm reluctant to ask.
1: John, we follow the Eels, so we share in a lot of your pain.
0: Oh, yeah, but... See, the thing about tonight is you got Mitchell Moses, a casualty of Origin, didn't even play. So, all right.
1: We worry about whenever he puts a Blues jersey on.
0: Yeah.
1: We worry about that.
0: Yeah, mate, I think with Jason Riles there, you've got better days ahead. So, all right, but you've enjoyed tonight. Good on you. I'm glad you've got away. Well done, mate. And you're speaking for a lot of people there. You are going home and you're feeling happy. Thank you, mate. Good on you. And have a good night.
1: Thanks, John. Good chatting.
0: There he is. Look,
1: bye.
0: You see, he's heading home there. But it's... There's no one controlling the traffic out of the car park, and a couple of people have had to get out there and do it, what you might call good Samaritans. I'll have a chat to someone tomorrow to see what happened there, because it doesn't take much to organise someone to organise traffic, I wouldn't have thought. 131873 is the number. Don't forget, all through the night, Phil O'Neill's going to be here. He'll take all of your calls at 9:30 to 12. I just mentioned this business with the space race, which really is starting to hot up. Lauren Tomasi is in Nines Bureau there, and she's been reporting sporting story today about a moon base. So have a listen. Here it is.
1: Good evening to you, John. It's really cool stuff, and fair to say, I think it's the next giant leap for mankind. NASA now working to establish this moon base on the lunar surface. It's all about getting back to the moon, but this time NASA says it's to stay. There's been a really big update from the space agency today, and quite a deep look at how this moon base will all come to life. It's going to be rolled out in three phases, and the first is already getting underway, which is about getting more missions to the moon. And we're going to see that towards the end of 2026, with Blue Origin being selected to deliver NASA payloads, which contain equipment to study the surface of the moon. And there's going to be more than a dozen missions announced this year in total. Then from 2029, that's when this phase two begins. That's about securing the site. It is a really large area. The moon base director says the base itself will be set up near the south pole of the moon. It's going to be hundreds of square kilometres wide and expansive. And today the NASA team have also announced these new rovers, which are going to be used at the base. I think they're really cool, kind of like moon buggies. They can actually travel 200 k's from where they get dropped off on the moon, which is four times further than any rover has travelled on the moon or on Mars before. So some really cool distances there. But look, before we get to any of this, you've got to get man back onto the moon, and that's where the Artemis program comes in. The next stop for Artemis will be 2027, when a crewed mission tests a landing module. Then it's 2028 when astronauts are headed back onto the lunar surface. Mark your diaries. It'll be the first time since 1972, John.
0: Wow. All right. Lauren Tomasi there on this. It's exciting, but then you hear all the other countries that are involved, and you hear about what the potential might be for them to spy on other countries, even in launch, even wars can begin in space. And then there's the conspiracy theories about what might be happening on the dark side of the moon, where, you know, out of sight. So again, if you're a subscriber to those conspiracy theories, Phil O'Neill can tell you all about it, because there has been a lot of talk over the years that they're doing something on the dark side of the moon that we're not really aware of. So if you have questions about that, he'll answer your questions when he goes on air in about 10 minutes from now. But right now it is 7 to 12.
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0: Thanks so much for your company tonight. I think I said themselves instead of themselves earlier, so thank you very much. I love people who pick up the slight errors, and I'm always prepared to acknowledge them. We'll save that for tomorrow night when we have our word out with Kel Richards. It was Pauline Hanson's birthday today, 72. Also the birthday of Cilla Black, who we lost about 10 years ago, Cilla Black. So I thought we'd finish tonight with this one.

0: Thank you for listening. Thanks for your company. Phil O'Neill's next. Have a great Thursday.
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3: Hello, I'm Gabriel Hodson. Business leaders want the federal government to rethink proposed tax changes due to be introduced to Parliament in the morning. They say changes to capital gains tax and discretionary trusts will penalise investment in businesses and undermine their ability to compete. Andrew McKellar from the Australian Chamber of Commerce and Industry says the government should pursue reforms that support productivity.
4: We know that they want to introduce legislation. We think they've got to address these impacts across the board. It won't be good enough to simply carve out one or two narrow areas. They have to look at this comprehensively.
3: A small dip in inflation figures has raised hopes the Reserve Bank will keep interest rates steady when it meets again in June. Economists have told News Corp it's still likely there'll be a rise in August. Inflation has sunk to 4.2%, down from 4.6% in March. A 36-year-old Subaru driver is being interviewed by police in the Bundaberg region after a series of violent incidents, including one that's led to the death of a pedestrian. The drama began around 2:30 when police say the Subaru Liberty reversed into a Pajero. The 65-year-old driver got out to inspect the damage, with the Subaru reversing into him before the man punched him in the head and drove off. 8 minutes later, a 78-year-old pedestrian in nearby North Isis was allegedly punched in the head by the 36-year-old, then hit with a metal pole. The local man died at the scene. And 15 minutes after that, the driver stopped again in Childers, assaulting a 66-year-old man. Members of the public stepped in and restrained him. Victorian opposition leader Jess Wilson has confirmed the Liberal Party's stand on duck shooting, saying they're all for it. The duck season in Victoria runs from March to June, creating tension every year between pro-shooting groups and animal rights activists.
5: Will you ban duck shooting? Long overdue.
6: Hi, Joanne. No, we won't. We believe that duck shooting is a legitimate form of recreational approach to managing this species. We support duck shooting.
3: And the WA Premier has addressed a mining summit. Ronan Fitzgerald is in Perth.
7: Roger Cook has told delegates he's committed to securing WA's energy supplies by maintaining relationships with the federal and overseas governments. He says the state has great potential as a leader in sustainable energy production, flagging canola oil as a so far untapped fuel source. Talks have begun over industry interest in bringing back local oil refining, but the decommissioned Kwinana refinery will not be considered as an option. Ronan Fitzgerald in Perth.
3: Finance and the Australian dollar is buying 71.

0: $0.016.
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0: The New South Wales Blues have won the first NRL State of Origin match, despite lagging 14 points behind the Queensland Maroons at half-time. The Blues sensationally finished on 22 points to 20.
2: This is the most unlikely comeback you could ever imagine. And should they go on and survive, with 3 seconds and 1 play left in the game, it's Origin's biggest comeback.
0: The Blues' Nathan Cleary was named Player of the Match. Day four of the French Open, and Iga Świątek has beaten Czech Sara Bajlik 6-2, 6-3 in the second round. The Polish third seed said she made more mistakes than usual.
3: When you attack, like most of the balls, of course you're going to make more mistakes because it's easier to push the ball back than to actually like add a lot of energy to it.
0: Tanasi Kokkinakis is currently on court against Spain's Pablo Carreño Busta. And that's the latest in news and in sport.
4: 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Canberra's cold. Your house doesn't have to be.
5: Got an overnight low of 6 degrees, showers tomorrow and a top of 19. Friday, partly cloudy, a top of 19 degrees. Saturday, partly cloudy, a top of 16. Sunday, a partly cloudy day and a top of 14 degrees.
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1: Morning, it is Thursday, May 28. Back to normal tonight after filling in also on Melbourne on 3AW and in South Australia on 5AA and in Perth on 6PR, but back to normal with Canberra and Sydney and Brisbane and also our regional stations as well. Morning, how are you? Let's have a look at the symbol of the heart today, because the heart is the symbol in today's moon, and feelings of love and compassion and charity are especially active today. But it's important to stay hydrated, and there's also a warning that alcohol should be completely excluded today. Now they tell me. It's a favourable day to take seafood and experiment with food. And also, solid grain porridge is very good. Okay, you try that. Let me know how you get on with it. Moon is in Scorpio. My wife is a Scorpio. I don't know how that works, but it means I'm going to get home and apologise in advance in case I've done anything wrong for anybody that has a Scorpio also in their lives. Don't know what actually happened to Tony McManus, who's, of course, the 3AW and Perth and South Australia overnight host. I have a feeling he may have the flu, and I tell you who else has got it. Me. And you know what? There's only been a couple of people in my life, apart from my wife. One is Francis, who I see the other day, every day. And the other one would be Graham, who's Scottish. What's Graham, who's Scottish, had all week? The bloody flu. Can you believe it? He's given me the Scottish flu. He came in the other day, I told you about this, and he shook my hand, almost gave me a hug. I'm sure he licked my ear. And he said, don't get too close to me, though, because I've got a really bad flu. Well, and then he walked in the studio later on and sneezed in the studio. Says, oh, excuse me, I think I'm getting a cold. Well, now I know where it went. Straight up my left nostril. And I've got it now. So thanks very much for that. And I spoke to Terry Barnes, who's on the other end of having this flu, and he said, have you got a really sore throat? I said, mate, like razor blades. He said, well, that's the beginning of it. So there you go. It's enough of me complaining. But, you know, we're here for 5 hours, so I got plenty of time to complain. If you have the flu, incidentally, and you'd like to complain, especially if you're a man, because as we also know, it affects men far more severely than it does women, then by all means, you can ring up and have a complaint as well. You have my ear. Today is day 90 in the Iranian conflict. Where are we at today? Same as the last 89 days. Nowhere really. According to a report on the Iranian state television, however, a memorandum of understanding is being negotiated between Iran and the US, and that will call for the US military forces to withdraw from Iran's vicinity and lift the blockade of Iranian ports in return for the reopening of the Strait of Hormuz to pre-war levels. The US hasn't commented on this, and again go back to the fact that it does seem that Trump has gone back to an agreement which was largely in place with Obama. Anyway, Trump is going to convene the cabinet later on today amid pressure to resolve the war on the ground. Iran has imposed new restrictions on messaging and app stores, according to the internet watchdog. They yesterday partially eased a blackout that had gone on for 90 days. Had a couple of people who said to me, they said they had friends in Iran. They tried to send emails and we had bounce backs. So maybe that will change now. If you've got friends, relatives in Iran, try again. Maybe you'll get through. And let me know how you get on with that too. In Lebanon, Israel has issued more evacuation warnings for southern Lebanon during fresh attacks on what it described as infrastructure sites for the Iran-backed Hezbollah. At least 31 people were killed by the Israeli strikes yesterday. According to the newspaper, New York Times, apparently Iran has made some potentially threatening moves in the last 24 hours. And that's what led to the violence that they had in the Strait of Hormuz. That's the New York Times talking about that. Iran's intelligence ministry said that the goal of the United States and Israel remains to overthrow the Islamic Republic and break up the country. That's one of the issues they've got. Moving further afield, do you know that I mentioned this yesterday? Vladimir Putin, Russian president, has closed a lot of the airspace over Russia, around the size of the UK, if you stretch the actual distance of where they've closed the airspace, up to 16,500 feet. Well, further to that, and this is because he's worried about getting assassinated, further to that, Russia has threatened to launch a fresh wave of strikes against Ukraine, warning foreign citizens and diplomats to leave Kyiv days after launching a barrage of deadly weekend strikes on the capital city. What's the update with what's going to kill you today, Phil? Ebola, I think. The Ebola outbreak is at risk of becoming the deadliest on record, according to emergency health chiefs. They said in a chilling alert, the international rescue community. I'd never even heard of the international rescue community. Got a touch of the Thunderbirds about that. They said the infection is now spreading faster than the response to contain it. Bloody hell. A suspected 223 people have died of the disease in Congo, and they're now looking at it spreading further afield. What else have I got for you? Bit of news. A surprise fall in the inflation rate, falling to 4.2% in April, down from 4.6%. The Treasurer, Jim Chalmers, is happy, but he said there's still more to do.
2: Inflation came down more than expected in April, and that's a good thing, but we know that inflation's still too high.
1: Opposition Treasurer Tim Wilson, however, said it, you know, it is too high, you're right.
3: Inflation's still above the band. Inflation persists. It started before the Iran crisis.
1: Barnaby Joyce, in less than five words, what do you think?
4: It looks like we're going to be heading towards interest rate rise.
1: I think that was eight, but I'll let you off the hook on that. And what else have we got going on in the world too? Oh, Jim Chalmers also talking about the fuel excise cut as well.
2: Anticipating extending that or expecting to extend it, but we keep it under review.
1: And something else that Francis wants me to take a good ear to. This is the opposition leader, Angus Taylor, talking about the best welfare was a job. Well, crikey, there's an oxymoron if you ever had one. But anyway, yeah, so this is Angus Taylor, but have a listen because there's something very important in this bit of audio that you're going to hear here.
5: The best form of welfare is a...
1: What kind of bird was that, do you think?
5: The best form of welfare is a job.
1: I'm going to say cockatoo, but I'm probably wrong.
5: The best form of welfare is a job.
1: That's a tough one. That's a new one. I don't think we've heard that one before. It doesn't sound like a crow. I'm going to go with the squawk, possibly of a cockatoo, but you might know more than I do. 131-873-0460, 873-873. What is that?
5: The best form of welfare is a job.
1: No, I'm absolutely, that's got me on that one. New South Wales conjured one of the greatest state of origin comebacks, fighting back from 20-0 down to snatch 22-20 victory. With minutes on the clock, Nathan Cleary was the hero of the home side, scoring a crucial try, kicking three clutch goals to put the Blues 1-0 up in their quest to win back the Origin Shield. Well done for another amazing call by Mark Levy, MG, and the continuous call team as well. However, there was an issue with the bloke that sang the national anthem. Country singer Robert Mortimer took to the microphone to do a bit of the old Advance Australia Fair, and they said, hang on a second, are the lyrics to this song Advance Australia Fair? I haven't heard this, so we'll have a listen.

0: but you know what? He had a go. You got to give it to him. Wayne said, Phil, it's bloody obvious, mate. That's a cockatoo.
1: The best form of welfare is a job.
0: I'm not sure. My wife has been feeding every cockatoo from here to Cairns, although I know she's not allowed to, and it doesn't sound like the ones that are on the balcony asking for peanuts at my house. 131873 is the number. 0460 873 873. Jackie said, Phil, they are galahs, because I saw them on the news. Oh!
1: The best form of welfare is a job.
0: Doesn't sound like a galah to me, but I don't want to be a galah and get that wrong. You know, in the words of that great philosopher, Al from Home and Away, I don't want to be a flaming galah because I didn't come down in the last shower, boy. And one more thing for you too before I get to the phone. And we're here all night. Lana says, hey, Phil, that sounded like a Corella.
1: The best form of welfare is a job.
0: Well, we're going to get to the bottom of that before we get out of here in about another 5 hours' time, because we're here all night and we're here looking forward to your inclusion in the show. Because as you know, the show's all about you. You have carte blanche to talk about anything you want. We're one big happy family here. I'd like to think so anyway. And we can talk about anything we want. And I have one more for you, and I'm quite proud of this. Carol said, no, it's definitely a Corella.
1: The best form of welfare is a job.
0: We'll get to the bottom of it. I've got one more for you. I lay in bed. It's on midnight now, yesterday morning, thinking, ruminating over a story that needs a punchline. And this is it. A Scotts Bluff Police Department in America were called to a convenience store on Saturday after a dog accidentally shot someone with a shotgun. So what happened was, cops turned up, they got this passenger side door panel of the vehicle with consistent damage consistent to a shotgun blast. And they said, hello, hello, hello. What's going on here then? Well, they would have done it if they were in England. Apparently what happened was the truck pulled up to the convenience store. The passenger was standing near the front passenger side door. The dog was in the back, jumped into the front, triggered the shotgun that was there with a live shell in the chamber, causing the firearm to discharge. Person hit in the arm, not life-threatening. So that brings me to this. You ready, Francis? I'm quite proud of this. So what kind of dog do you think it was that shot the person in the arm? Again, I'll give you the caveat here too, the important bit. Nobody was hurt. What kind of dog do you think it was that may have shot this person? I think it may have been an Afghan. Oh, come on. That was good, Francis. Afghan. Okay, maybe it was a Shih Tzu. What? That was good. You come up with one then. 131873. That and everything else, I'm waiting to hear from you.
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0: I can do the time again too. 12:22. Couldn't do that before. And with all absolute due respect to the other stations we had, it is good to be back with our little overnight family because, yeah, I love you guys. I absolutely do. And I mean that absolutely sincerely because as shit zoo as I feel, I know that you totally get it. And that's what I love, especially when I say, what's the punchline for the dog that accidentally shot the person in the arm? What's the punchline? Lana says, was it a Doberman shooter? Oh, where's my punchline thing? It was a pug, obviously, says Rowan. Forget about what kind of dog it was. These jokes are shih tzu, says Matthew. It was a bullet terrier, says Wayne. Jai says maybe the dog was actually wanting to ride shotgun. Fantastic. Keep them coming through as well. Let's get back to this and then I'll get to the phone. What is this?
9: Inflation came down more than expected in April, and that's a good thing, but we know that inflation's...
0: I had the wrong bird grab. Hang on, sorry, let's do this.
10: Inflation still above the band. Inflation persists...
0: That's still not the right one, is it? Hang on, where is he? Is it this one here? Here we go. Sorry about this.
1: The best form of welfare is a job.
0: Okay, what is that in the background? Definitely a cockatoo, says Sam. It was a cockatoo because they're pink and grey, says Jackie. No, I think the pink and grey isn't a cockatoo. They're the ones with the big crown on its head. The gla was the one singing or murdering the anthem, says Paul. And also the bird was a corella, says Carol. And also we have a couple more. Sounded like a corella again, said Lana. They were galahs. I saw them on the news. Wayne says cockatoo. Well, and somebody else says, Phil, when it comes to your flu, get vaccinated. Oh, you're just trying to push the jab on me, aren't you? Good on you, mate. Okay, here it is again.
1: The best form of welfare is a job.
0: Here's a cockatoo. Are you sure that's a cockatoo sound effect, Hudson, with an H? Sounds like a bloody alien. Here's a corella. Hear him again.
1: The best form of welfare is a job.
0: And here is a galah. No, I'm not convinced it's any of the above. Morning, Craig. How are you, mate?
11: Good morning, Phil. How are you?
0: Very good to talk to you, my friend. Have we spoken in a while? Because I don't think we have.
11: We haven't spoken for about 10 years.
0: Okay.
11: But I've got three memories, which I don't know if you'll remember, but I definitely do.
0: Okay, well, before you do that, it's only important that we have, seeing as you're a first-time caller this time round, the song. She said I was a first. That's especially for you, mate. Yeah, go on, give me some memories.
11: Well, our memories go back about 30 years, I think, roughly.
0: Okay.
11: Do you remember when you hosted a show on Fox FM called the Hot 30 Countdown?
0: Oh, it's one of my great memories. I loved working at Fox in Melbourne. It was terrific. Yeah, they were the easygoing days.
11: Yep, the first time we met was when you asked for callers for a segment you had called What Jacks You Off? Do you remember that?
0: I don't. It sounds like something that I would say. Yeah, I think that
11: you know,
0: the modern day version of that now for the radio friendly team on Bronze Radio is, does it pass the pub test or no? What gets my ghoulies? Oh God! Yeah, go on. Yeah,
11: well, what it was you wanted what pissed them off.
0: Yes.
11: And I rang you up and I said, look, I am so sick of ordering a pizza and it takes over 40 minutes to turn up.
0: Right.
11: And you said, oh, I hate that. And I said, we've got to get a petition signed to get them to turn up earlier.
0: Right.
11: And you just cracked up with laughter. But yeah. I didn't record it.
0: Yeah, I tell you what, though, didn't make much difference. But I did remember we took our stunt guy and we made him go to the furthest pizza shop across town on a bicycle and then deliver it to the other side of town also on his bicycle. Yep. They were fun times.
11: Yep. And the second time, Fox had a John Cougar Mellencamp weekend.
0: Right.
11: And they would play a snippet of a song and you had to ring them up and tell them what the song was.
0: Mm.
11: And if you got it, you got a CD and into the draw to go to the US to see him live.
0: Oh, okay. That was at least a decent prize for a really lazy competition idea.
11: Yeah. And I got through on the last hour.
0: Okay.
11: And the third one...
0: Did you win? Did you go to America?
11: No, okay. I only won the CD.
0: Oh, I'm sorry about that.
11: Draw me in the morning.
0: Yeah, yeah.
11: And the third one... My friend Debbie was in palliative care in Mountain Gate.
0: Right.
11: And she ended up with optical eye cancer behind the right eye.
0: I'm sorry to hear that, my friend.
11: And within 3 months, it took all her eyesight and basically she lost her life.
0: Oh.
11: But the last 2 months that she was alive, every night she insisted on listening to Phil on Triple M.
0: Oh.
11: And you asked one night, what were the words to a song called Duh Duh the Trobaby by Geordie?
0: Yeah, I remember that.
11: And I rang you up and I gave you the words because I had the CD single.
0: Right.
11: And you played a song for Debbie. And every night, if someone mucked around with her radio, she would demand that it was put back on Triple M.
0: Oh.
11: Every time she heard you, she was happy.
0: Well, that leaves me with so many different feelings too. But no, I'm glad you could share that story. But obviously, I'm very sad to hear that too.
11: Yeah, but you made her happy, even though in the last days of her life, she knew that she was fighting a losing battle.
0: Well, bless you, my friend. That's really
11: to
0: kind of you.
11: That's
0: very kind of you to say that, Craig. Wish I could have done more.
11: Well, you deserve an award for that.
0: Hmm. Mate, I thank you so much, Craig. And mate,
11: no
0: Craig,
11: worries,
0: I know you're in Warrnambool, so are you listening to us on the app?
11: No, for the last couple of mornings, I've been listening to you through 1494 because our station, 3YBFM, doesn't take the show.
0: Ah, okay. Well, if I had any prizes, now I'm on a show where I'm not important anymore, so I don't actually have any prizes, but I'll steal one of John Stanley's mugs and just, try and make the photo of John Stanley look a little bit more, about 20 years younger, so it looks like me, and I'll see if I can get you one of those.
11: Yeah, well, I live in Warrnambool now, but you might remember me because I used to live in Glenroy.
0: I'm not going to lie. I'm not going to go, oh, you're thingy from Glenroy. Craig, that wouldn't be, But yeah. I tell you who's really good at that, and that is Jeff Goldblum. And he's got this ability, when you introduce yourself to him, he goes, hi, I'm Phil, from 2GB. He goes, oh, God, yes, you are. And it makes you feel really good until you find that he actually, as he walks around the room, somebody will go, hi, I'm Craig from Warrnambool. God, yes, you are. Mm. And I think, what? Even if it's a little bit disingenuous, the fact that he made the attempt to do it was really good. Craig, you call anytime you want, my friend.
11: Thank you very much, Phil. And thanks for chatting to me. I hope it's jogged a little bit of your memory.
0: Sometimes some good memories and sometimes not so good, But anyway.
11: Thank you.
0: Bless you, my friend. Thank you, Craig.
11: No worries, Phil.
0: There you go. What a lovely man. But also, obviously, different emotions on that too. Hey, Phil, could you bring up the news clip? There were lots of pink and grey birds. I thought they were galahs. Well, let's have a listen again.
1: The best form of welfare is a job.
0: Here is a galah. It could be, actually. Yeah, you might be onto something there, Jackie. 131-873. Phil, surely that dog, it's pretty obvious, that dog... I'm trying to find the... It's pretty obvious, Phil, that dog was a gun dog. I think I don't have any more punchlines just yet. Rottweiler is a gun. Even if they're bad, I'm still going to give them the drum roll.
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0: Okay, so my punchlines, they don't have to be great, which is bringing us to your one, Wayne. Sausage gun. Sausage gun. That's the punchline for the dog that accidentally shot someone. I'm going to give it to you, though, because your second one was a gun noodle. We need Lana to print out the trophy, incidentally, of the worst punchlines. Incidentally, did you go to the Ugly Phil On Air Instagram page and see the latest trophies, the footy trophies that Lana kindly has printed for us on her 3D printer? We've got a winner's one for the year and also the loser's one for the year that I've decided what we'll do is we'll burst into of the people on the air that are part of the presenting, they are presenters for the footy table competition, including Michael McLaren, who unbelievably is cheating by using a listener to get his tips, and that's why he's in first place. Blasphemy, as far as I'm concerned, and cheating. He may as well be in the enhanced games. But anyway, if he wins, I'm going to burst in on his show and go, here you go, mate. And also, conversely, for the loser, which I'm hoping is Clinton Maynard, I'm going to burst in and go, here you go, here's your trophy. Have a look at them too, by the way, if you can. They are on the Ugly Phil On Air Instagram page. She did a fantastic job. Phil, can you bring up the news clip? Because there were lots of pink and grey birds, and I thought they were galahs. I don't know if I mentioned that before. You don't get any of your punchlines done, Wayne, until they become funny again. Maureen, it was a bull it dog. There you go. Phil, Can we believe anything Jim Chalmers, Albo, Bowen, Burke, Claire, Wong, Gallagher, O'Neill say? Too many to continue with. Somebody was talking the praises to me yesterday, a mate of mine, whose son has actually, thanks to Jim Chalmers' initiatives, has managed to buy himself a house. And I said, oh, I'm going to stop you right there. Give me a ring on the show and speak to some of my listeners. Tony said, is it a lyrebird?
1: The best form of welfare is a job.
0: Can we pull up a lyrebird, incidentally, if you can find one? I've got a lorikeet. No, it's not a lorikeet. Brian used to talk about conspiracies, somebody says as well. All right. Brian used to do that, talk about conspiracies. I know we do a lot of things that Brian Wiltshire used to do as well, that he used to do on the show, because it's a bit of a tribute to him as well. All right, let me keep going through this, and then I'll get to your phone calls as well. 131-873. Lana says, what kind of sound effects start with an A? Us? I don't know. Hudson with an H has discovered an extinct bird we've never heard of before with that sound effect. Which one was that? Was that the Corella? That's a chicken, for God's sake. Yeah, I'm hearing you, and I believe you. I believe what you're saying. Hey, Phil, remember about the sore throat? Try the Manuka honey drops. Ginger and lemon flavoured. Am I still saying it right? Manuka, because I always think of Manuka. Manuka Health in New Zealand, available at Chemist Warehouse. By the way, apparently Chemist Warehouse is known, I didn't know this, Sam told me this, Chemist Warehouse is known as Bunnings for women. Thanks, Tony. And also, I hope Jenny's okay too. The bloke wasn't angry, he just needed a shot in the arm to get on with it. I still think mine might have actually been the best one of the lot as well. So let's get to conspiracy theories, because it is Conspiracy Theory Thursday, and we'll get to a guest on the phone from America a little bit later. Morning, Michael at Forestville. How are you, mate?
3: Good, mate. How are you?
0: I'm very well. What have you got for us?
3: That's the way. I just wanted to say quickly, I've just changed to night shift, and you and the team are keeping me alive, so thank you very much.
0: Bless you. What do you do, mate? Whereabouts do you work?
3: So I'm an electrician. I work all over New South Wales.
0: Oh, okay. Why are you working these unusual hours?
3: Well, it's for a simple reason. We do big shopping centres, so we need to shut down the electricity and all power, so they won't be able to trade if we're here.
0: Right, okay. So do you ever have to crawl through the ceiling?
3: No, thank goodness. Those used to mirror up.
0: Yeah, because, you know, one morning somebody will come in and they'll go, why is this guy covered in all this dust on the floor right now?
3: Yeah, but that a few times.
0: Right. And, mate, so what did you want to mention?
3: Mate, your Conspiracy Thursdays, I love your work, and I thought I'd add one to it.
0: Mm-hmm. Yeah.
3: The information that I have is pretty new. I mean, I've only got the conspiracy yesterday, but pandas aren't real. Yeah, I don't believe it. I think it's great fun to, you know, to provoke thought and all the rest of it. The good pandas were never documented before the 20th century. The Chinese had a patent pandas. They can't mate by themselves in the wild. A group of them scored an embarrassment. All things are possible. Real.
0: Your phone is cutting out on us, but you're saying then that what, pandas aren't actually real, that what are they, genetically modified bears?
3: Well, that's the conspiracy. Like I said, I don't believe in it, but it's a great argument because there's a lot of things that say, you know, Chinese have the patent for pandas. They can't mate in real life.
0: Right, pandas.
3: Activity in order.
0: Pandas aren't real. I'm going to follow that up with somebody who's a panda expert, Michael, and I'll get to that. But do you remember when they had that at the zoo with somebody who had dressed up as, and I think it was a Chinese zoo, and somebody had dressed up as a bear in a not very convincing outfit, and they were trying to pass off they had bears at the zoo?
3: Oh, bless. No, I don't remember that one, but I'll probably have to do my homework too.
0: Do that and have a look at it, because it was so obviously, it wasn't even a full-size bear. It was probably some kid who was getting paid, you know, $5 an hour to stand around, you know, and wave.
3: So this child was in the enclosure, is that right?
0: Yeah, he was in the zoo itself.
3: Oh, geez Louise.
0: Yeah.
3: I would have paid money for that. That was worth the admission.
0: Go and have a look at it. Mate, welcome to the family, Michael. Call any time. And, of course, as you know, if you call more than about five times, you get to have your own intro as well.
3: Oh, River. Thanks, mate.
0: Mate, good on you. Thank you so much. Always good to have new members of our family. So, apparently, we have a lyrebird. Is that right, Hudson, with an H? All right, let's have a listen to, again, the audio.
1: The best form of welfare is a job.
0: lyrebird.
5: Maybe it sounds nothing like that.
0: I don't know why I'm blaming Hudson.
5: That's not... That doesn't even sound any like it.
0: I'm not even sure if that bird is human, incidentally. Hello, Doug, how are you? Commiserations on the... because you're in Brisbane, on the Origin, but there's still two and three to go.
21: Hey, wait a minute. Just because I'm in Brisbane doesn't mean I'm a bloody maroon.
0: Okay, well, you just don't... I mean, I thought you weren't allowed across the border unless you had maroon-coloured
21: blood. No. Just... But now, wait a minute, mate. I've got to correct this.
0: All right.
21: I am born and raised Sydney cider, my friend. So I've come up here to spread the news for blueism.
0: Right, okay. And how's that going?
21: Sorry?
0: How's that going with the locals?
21: Oh, look, mate, to be honest with you, mate, look, I'm not really a league fan, I'm an AFL fan, but I am Sydney born and bred, you know, so...
0: There you go. Well, it was a good win. Who's your AFL team?
21: Well, they're not doing real well, mate, the Bombers.
0: Essendon Bombers, yeah, I'm getting the thumbs down from Francis as well.
21: They're not real good. Now, listen, mate, just before I get onto my topic, I have got a dog, but it's a pretty lame attempt, okay?
0: Go on, Owen, hit it.
21: A Labrador Revolver.
0: You're right, that's lame, but I'm going to let you have it anyway.
21: Now, listen, let's get down to this national anthem stuff, mate. Are we seriously going to have to get into, like, auditioning people to sing that bloody song properly? Like, it is not a rock song, it's not a country and western song, it is an anthem and should be sung as an anthem.
0: Yeah, it was a bit dodgy. However, you know what... I mean, I'm going to be controversial here and people are going to go, mate, leave it alone, you're an Australian. But, you know, we need a better national anthem. I mean, the Americans with that, you know, like, rockets red glare business and then the fireworks go off. You know, I mean, that's really something. Ours is a little bit, I mean, why don't they just change it to working class man?
21: No, because I think our anthem's a beauty anyway, okay, all right. But... Yeah, but look, regardless of what it is, regardless of what the anthem is, sing it as an anthem. That's the whole meaning of an anthem, right? Now, I get a bit passionate about this topic, but do we have to audition people to say, look, or make them sign a contract? You're going to sing it. You're going to sing it as an anthem. You're not going to put your own little spin on it. Like, mate, we might have to just get out recordings of Julie Anthony to bloody play because she's the only person that ever sings it properly.
0: Well, yeah, she had the right elocution for it, didn't she?
21: Well, I still occasionally watch her belt that out with Human Nature at the opening of the Sydney Games.
0: Yeah.
21: And that still sends chills up my spine the way she did that.
0: Yeah, that's exactly
21: right.
0: Can you remember it? She was, I mean, like, when it comes to enunciation, you know, and also breath control has a lot to do with it too. And that's when you hear people like Barbara Streisand, you don't hear them taking the breath. And the other one is Canadian My Heart Will Go On. Who am I thinking of there? You know who I'm talking about.
21: Oh, Celine.
0: Celine Dion. Again, such control. They don't have the breaths. And that, I think, also comes with, you know, perhaps it's older singers that have the ability to do that.
21: Yeah. But look, with the anthem, mate, I'm passionate. It's got to be sung as an anthem. There's a way of singing it, you know. I mean, you know, I can't bloody sing, but I'll always try to sing it. I would never put my own spin on it.
0: I'd love to hear you sing it, though.
21: Well, you're not going to.
0: Come on, mate, do yourself. An Australian? Have a go at it.
21: No, I have no reason to sing it at the moment, so I'm not going to.
0: Well, I would... I would love to hear it, you know.
21: But don't put your own spin on it. Just sing it as it is meant to be.
0: Yeah, or maybe he has a problem with, you know, all of his A's and O's sound like E's.
21: Well, if he has, don't hire him to sing it.
0: Well, there you go. There's that, mate. From now on, we're going to have an X Factor competition based only on who can sing the national anthem.
21: Julie Anthony.
0: Yeah. Well, she can be one of the judges.
21: Maybe Barry Crocker.
0: I knew you were going to say Barry Crocker. Yeah, I'd watch it. I'd tell you that. Good on you, Doug. Have a good night, mate.
21: Well, mate.
0: Cheers, buddy. Thank you. Hey, Wayne, different Wayne. Phil, are you not listening? It's getting boring. It's a galah, you galah. It was on TV. Move on. Well, I would, but people still want to talk about what kind of bird it was. I'm sorry. But, you know, we're here for a long time, not a good time. I don't even know what I mean by that. Lyrebird or Major Mitchell cockatoo, people are saying, okay? White cockatoo. There's another one, incidentally, too. See, people still want to get involved in this. But I'll move on just for the sake of Wayne. But also somebody said it's a budgie. So there you go. But if it's boring you, us talking about what kind of bird it is, well, that's okay, because I've also got punchlines. We've got a lot to do and a lot to get through. We're only scratching the surface of what could be actually sometimes interpreted as entertainment. Don't expect that, but we'll try and get there.
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4: Wayne, it actually said, I was only kidding about the birds too, by the way. Whew, that's good, because I'm still getting them too, by the way. Phil, it possibly was a white cockatoo. I'm not hearing it.
5: The best form of welfare is a job.
4: Although, I'm going to take that as the closest one so far, but we also have a Major Mitchell. I've never even heard of that bird. There you go. Hey, Phil, it's raining cats and dogs here in Ryde, says Tony. That's probably why I'm not riding the bike and haven't for 3 weeks, because of the rain. It's been unbelievable. You want to hear a national anthem done right, get Hudson with an H to play John Farnham's version of Advance Australia Fair, 1979 on YouTube. I will, Paul. But also Maureen says, what about a poll then on the national anthem? Crikey, could you imagine if Albo tried to pull that one off? After the voice referendum, he comes out and he goes, we're going to change the national anthem. Because Advance Australia Fair is not cutting it anymore. Also, another one, absolute disgrace to the anthem, Yank sounding, to be honest. On the subject, which, of course, and Maureen says, I'm with you 100% for the national anthem. Get a new one. Let's have a listen to Fergie from the Black Eyed Peas, not Fergie the toe sucker, but Fergie the singer from the Black Eyed Peas, with her version of the national anthem in America, which was terrible.
6: Oh,
4: I remember when she did this. It was
6: by the dawn's early light.
4: I think she thought she was Marilyn Monroe.
6: What so proudly
4: singing Happy Birthday, Mr. President, to JFK. Oh, dear. And all of the players were just trying to contain themselves. But then again, you can never go past Rosie O'Donnell singing the American National Anthem.
7: I'll say, can you see by the time's early light?
4: Oh, boy, did they hate her for this.
7: We at the twilight's last gleaming, whose breath drives and rides so.
4: Yeah, let's not have two of them at once. I tell you what, that's the Americans do not like you messing around with their national anthem. Could be a gang parrot, says somebody. I never heard of that. Julia says, in terms of that dog that shot someone, was it a Glocker Spaniel? That's the leading one so far as well. Hello, Paul in Melbourne. How are you this morning, my friend?
8: I'm doing very well, thank you, Phil. I was thinking about this rogue pooch running around shooting people with a gun. If they made it a movie, maybe they could call it Doggy Harry.
4: Doggy Harry is very good. I haven't even thought of what actors could play it. That's good. I like that. Now, you wanted to mention the budget effects on housing. I mentioned this, that a friend of mine was discussing this with me yesterday, that his son, as a result of, you know, Jim Chalmers' budget, has actually been able to buy himself a house when he couldn't before. So, you know, some people are actually happy with it.
8: That's interesting. I'm getting to the sake, but just quickly, Michael, about the pandas.
4: Yes.
8: I think he's on the right track, because I have always wondered why pandas that are supposed to live in the mountains of China eat bamboo, given bamboo only grows on the coastal plains. Mm. So, Michael, you're on the right track. Follow the evidence.
4: Oh, okay, yeah. Follow the cane. That's what we're going to do. A zoo in eastern China denied suggestions that some of its bears were humans dressed in costumes, despite video showing that. Imagine having to come out and go, no, hang on a second, that wasn't actually someone dressed up as a bear, that was a bear. Maybe it was just a marketing ploy to try and get people to come along and see the bears, you know. There's a gig for you, though, if you need one. Man needed to dress as bear, must have bear tendencies.
8: You see a guy in a zoo dressed as a bear and you ask Kiwi Bono. But anyway, about Albo.
4: Yep.
8: So in October last year, the government brought in the 5% deposit scheme for people. So instead of needing a 10% deposit and mortgage insurance, a lot of young first-time owners, old first-time buyers, needed just 5%, and the government would kind of guarantee the mortgage insurance and so forth. A good plan. Nice. Want to help young people get into homes. And then what did the government do? They had three interest rate rises, and then they knocked the bottom out of the housing market. You look at mortgage clearances and so forth with these ridiculous capital gains changes. And now you've got these young people who, back in October, put down 5%, are now owning houses that are probably now on the market worth less than what they paid for. So they've got negative equity. They've got a 95% mortgage on them. And they've had three interest raises and probably going to get another one. So you totally poleaxed all these young people just with government policy. Mm. That's all you had to do was just stuff them five ways from Sunday.
4: Yeah.
8: And, you know, people can't get out of those houses they bought in October now, and they just have to eat the increasing interest rates, or if they can't handle the increasing interest rates, they'll be selling their house for less than what they're
4: owed
8: on it.
4: Fire sale. That's what we're worried about, is a lot of people have mortgaged themselves to the hilt and above and could end up in trouble. But there are also, and I don't want to have anybody in a situation like that, but there are also people like me who can't afford to have a house because it's just too expensive, who may be able to and finally be able to get one. Paul, I better go. Good to talk to you, mate. Ring anytime. You know that.
8: Thanks, bud.
4: Thank you. Lana says, I believe the truck driver had a boxer and a sharp eye shooter. Or is it a Sharpay? Diana Ross sang one of the best national anthems, said Wayne. It's Raining Cats and Dogs, called the RSPCA. And I've got a few other people coming through, including one who says, get Hudson with an H to get the John Farnham version of Advance Australia Fair. I'll play a little bit of this and then we'll get to the news. Here's John Farnham.
9: Australia's sons, let us rejoice.
4: Yeah, that's how you do it. That's worth playing a bit more after the news, I think.
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6: Hey, Dennis. Yes, I do have your email, a couple of them, and I'll get to them in a sec. Sorry. And also, I get it now, Lana, a Shar Pei shooter, as in a... Yeah, you don't need me to explain it. Let's get to the news.
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8: Hello, I'm Gabriel Hodson. The Albanese government will introduce its tax changes into federal parliament in coming hours. It'll reduce the capital gains tax discount and limit negative gearing concessions to newly built homes. The changes will also include a $250 tax offset and an instant $1,000 deduction on work expenses. Business leaders are lobbying for changes before those tax changes are introduced. Police in the Bundaberg area are interviewing a 36-year-old man accused of fatally bashing a 78-year-old pedestrian. The attack happened in North Isis, where a silver sedan stopped and the driver allegedly punched the man before hitting him with a metal pole. He died at the scene. Police say it happened about 2 hours after a crash on the Bruce Highway, where a car fitting the same description was involved in a collision and then deliberately reversed into a Tesla. It's understood the same Subaru is linked to two other attacks in Childers on men in their 60s. Both of them have been taken to hospital. Triple murderer Erin Patterson's court appeal date has been set for August. She's trying to overturn her convictions, claiming a miscarriage of justice during her trial in the Gippsland town of Morwell. The DPP has also appealed against her sentence, arguing a non-parole period of 33 years is adequate. WA's opposition spokesperson for defence wants more detail on the Cook government's plan for a defence manufacturing hub. The WA government has revealed the concept for a facility capable of building hardware such as missile components, vehicles and surveillance equipment. A location hasn't been locked in, but Collie in the southwest has been touted as an ideal place. Libby Metam says the plans are not clear.
9: There are many questions that the government need to answer in terms of what consultation has taken place, what discussions are there, you know, in terms of the industrial estate and that engagement with the Collie community.
8: The Financial Review has revealed its latest rich list. WA's Gina Reinhart is way out in front and is worth $39 billion. Sydney's high-rise Harry Trigboff is next with $32 billion. Queensland researchers have developed a blood monitoring technology they believe could replace tumour biopsies. The UQ-led study is seeking an alternative to current small cell lung cancer screening methods. Associate Professor Arutha Kulsinger says the early signs are positive.
10: What we're trying to do is to be able to measure those tumour markers, not by sampling the tumour directly, but in a non-invasive way, such as a simple blood test.
8: Finance and the Aussie dollar is buying 71.3 US cents. The Dow Jones is up 229 points and the Nasdaq's down 27.
11: For Canberra's best coverage of the NRL, join the Continuous Call team every Saturday and Sunday from 1 p.m. Now a sports update on 2CC.
8: New South Wales has won an epic NRL State of Origin series opener. Andrew Lucas is in Sydney.
12: New South Wales has pulled off the biggest comeback in Origin history, beating Queensland 22-20 to take a 1-0 series lead at Accor Stadium. The Maroons surged to a 20-0 lead after just 20 minutes.

0: But tensions exploded in the 57th minute as Kalen Ponga was sent off for a high shot on Tolu Kola. The Blues then stormed home in front of almost 80,000 fans with James Tedesco crossing for the match winner in the 78th minute. Andrew Lucas at Accor Stadium.
1: Day four of the French Open wraps up in a few hours and women's third seed Iga Swiatek has beaten Czech Sara Bajlik 6-2, 6-3 to advance to the third round. Tanasi Kokkinakis has lost his first set to Spain's Pablo Carreño. That's the latest news and sport.
2: 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Canberra's cold. Your house doesn't have to be.
3: Got an overnight low of 6 degrees, showers tomorrow and a top of 19. Friday, partly cloudy, a top of 19 degrees. Saturday, partly cloudy, a top of 16. Sunday, a partly cloudy day and a top of 14 degrees.
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1: Yeah, good to have you here with our little overnight family on this, the Thursday morning, where it is the 28th of May, rain all over the place. For New South Wales, especially Sydney, rain has not stopped in, I think, possibly a month was probably the last time I rode the bike. And, of course, heading north, I think it's going to continue as well in Brisbane. I just noticed on the news a couple of stories there. One was on Fox News. They were running with the header, Trump says the Iran talks are moving nicely. And opposite that on Sky News, because I have the three screens up, Sky News, Fox, and also CNN. And this was Sky News UK saying that Iran media have said that the US forces are to withdraw under a new draft deal. So it looks like we could actually, 90 days in, be actually making some progress with that. 131-873 is the number. 0460-873-873 on the text. And by the way, I hope I got to everybody's texts, because I don't like missing them. I do like to, acknowledge if you send me a text, and also the case with the email too. Dennis said, my suggestion for the dog that accidentally shot someone, because there was a gun in the front seat, it jumped over, shot someone in the arm, they weren't injured. But what's the punchline? He said, well, maybe it was a Saint Bernard with a single barrel. And I like that. Yes, I see how it works, because they have the single barrel around their neck. Okay, and another one that came in too, which I thought was also quite good, from Richard, who said the dog that shot the owner used an AK-9. I think that might be the best one so far. Stephen said, why not every time a politician talks, actually just play a liar bird behind it? That guy that got shot in the arm probably yelled out, Chihuahua, Ow, wah. Hey, Phil, says Murray. Oh, and by the way, I got a really nice text as well earlier on, and I hope I can quickly find it here, because I'm scrolling through and sometimes they get missed. Michelle at the Ponds. I'm sorry to hear about your brother with the eyelid cancer, having it removed next week. It's a rare one. You don't get to hear about it that often, but I hope he's okay, and I appreciate that too. All the best to him too. Phil, did you know the most expensive bird is a racing pigeon? It sold for 2.4 million euro. Is that right? That is a lot of money, isn't it? And you would hope that, you know, it would come back. I don't know if racing pigeons come back. Hey, Phil, that person only had minor injuries because the dog, this is very good, because the dog was a poor shot. Yep, I'll take that. Hey, Phil, I watch baseball and I've noticed there's not many people who can sing the US national anthem. Always makes me cringe, says Marie. We're talking about the fellow that sang the national anthem at the NRL last night at the State of Origin. And again, I hark back to, in my opinion, the greatest and most inspiring national anthem has always got to be the Star Spangled Banner. It's such a terrific song. It's just, you know, and when sung properly, crikey, that's inspiring. And, you know, I wish, and I'm not being anti-Australian here by saying I wish we had a better national anthem, but I wish we had a better national anthem. I mean, compare it to this, right? So here's, listen to how inspiring this is. So here's Whitney Houston singing the Star Spangled Banner at the Super Bowl in 1991. I'm going to pick it up from about halfway through, but have a listen to this because it's unbelievable.

that's good stuff, right? And the Americans just love their national anthem. I wish we could love our national anthem as much as they do when they have their patriotism, because it's unbelievable. Soldiers around there, you know, like, and they're saluting and they love their military. They thank them for their service. We could learn a lot from America. Having said that, have a listen to this. Here's John Farnham, and this is also awe-inspiring stuff.

0: When sung by the right person, it's definitely got something. Well, thank you, John Farnham. I mean, that's great. It still doesn't quite have that cut through that the, you know, Star Spangled Banner has. And I don't think we'd ever be into a situation where we would go, hey, let's have a referendum to change the national anthem, because people haven't got time for that, especially at the moment. But, and you know, you've got to take what you're given, right? Some national anthems I heard, especially that French one. It sounds French to me. It doesn't sound like it's English. But, you know, I don't know if you agree or disagree with that. By all means, please get in touch. 131-873-0460-873-873. I laugh because Wayne says Sweet Caroline should be our anthem. Well, there you go. I mean, that's inspiring enough to play at the boxing. They play that at the football. And a lot of football teams have got that. You know, what we need maybe is just a part of, you know, Advance Australia Fair where we go, bomb, bomb, bomb. Do you know? It doesn't have that, does it? I had a homing pigeon. I sold it 8 times before it died, said Ray. David said, morning, Phil. Chris Bowen has been supplying his unreliable electricity to the Chugan Billiards Club where I am at the moment because we have a power outage. I'm an Australian by the Seekers is a suggestion. Let's have a look. Ayadson with an H. Can you get I Am Australian by the Seekers? Maybe a live version so we can do a bit of a comparison with that as well. Morning, Patrick. How are you?
1: Yes, good morning. Thanks, Phil. The best one, mate, by far, it was at the French Olympics, is La Marseillaise, the French one.
0: Right.
1: It was born from the French Revolution, mate. It comes from, it's got a lot of soul. It comes from the French Revolution, sung beautifully at the Olympic Games in Paris. And I think it was sung by, who's that lady with the stiff neck? What was her name?
0: Okay, Celine Dion.
1: Yeah, that's
0: it. I know what you mean. Yeah. You didn't mean it.
1: The Marseillaise by far is the best one, Phil.
0: Okay, so let me quickly Google
1: can you
0: this.
1: Can you play a bit of that, please?
0: Yeah, so because I was just giving it a hard time, the French national anthem, but maybe I haven't been listening. Well, I probably haven't listened to it with the right ears. So
1: it
0: Celine
1: comes from
0: Dion.
1: The French Revolution, you know. It comes from the French Revolution, so it's.
0: Yeah, I'm with you. I know the history of it. Having said that, I haven't listened to it properly. So let me find Celine Dion doing it at the Olympics in Paris. I think I might have it here.
1: That's right.
0: Hey, hang on there. We'll have a quick listen. I might have to skip through because at the moment they're...
1: Thanks, Phil. Well, that's great.
0: Here we go. Hang on. Here we go.
2: Du monde entier.
0: Oh, that is good.
2: Inondera mes matins. Tant que mon corps frémira.
0: You might have sold it to me, Patrick. You're right, this is good.
1: That's Edith Piaf.
0: No, that's Celine Dion.
1: Yeah, I know, but that song is by Edith Piaf.
0: Oh, am I playing the wrong song?
1: Yes, you are.
0: What was the song called that she did?
1: The song that she sang then was by Edith Piaf, The Little Sparrow.
0: Yeah.
1: That's not the Marseillaise.
0: Oh, what's it called? The what?
1: Something Love, it's in French, but I've forgotten, but it's sang by Edith, E-D-I-H.
0: I know who she is. Did she sing this performance?
1: Celine Dion, yes, she did at Paris.
0: Because I'm aware of La Vie en Rose, which incidentally is a terrific song.
1: You're
0: okay.
1: Right, Phil, but right. Also this one.
0: Okay, well, let me see if I can find it, and we'll have a quick listen. All I can find at the moment is Celine Dion doing it.
1: No, she might have done it, but that's not the one you play, Phil.
0: Okay, hang on. Don't worry. Don't go anywhere. This is a work in progress. Edith Piaf, performance of the national anthem. All right. I'll tell you what. I will leave that for Hudson with an H to try and find it, and then we'll have a listen to it. So the Edith Piaf version of the French national anthem is what we're looking for. Is that right?
1: That's right. If you could find that, Phil, that's magnificent.
0: All right, leave that with me. Good on you, Patrick. Thanks so much. I will find it for you in a sec. Hello, Dave. How are you?
3: I'm good.
0: I've got to find your intro because I wasn't expecting to have you on. Here we go. Here's your intro.
2: Sylvia's mother says Sylvia's trying to start a new life of her own.
0: Incidentally, we haven't had a chat. That's your intro. We haven't had a chat since the death of Dennis Le Corrier from Doctor Hook. I guess that was a bit shocking for you too and sad.
3: Is it another 40 cents for 3 more minutes?
0: That's
3: what?
0: Right. Yeah, exactly. Exactly. Now, what's going on with you, incidentally?
3: Well, you're talking about conspiracy theories. Have you ever heard of cold fusion?
0: No, I haven't.
3: You can look it up on Google, but it's a device that's supposed to be able to supply electricity to the home.
0: Right.
3: And they reckon it could supply 10 kilowatts of power for 10,000 years. And all it is...

0: is a little glass tube full of water with a metal rod in it, and the metal rod is it can be it's one that absorbs hydrogen. I'm trying to think of the name of it. Nickel is one. It absorbs hydrogen. It's got a roll of wire inside the tube with heavy metal water inside the glass tube, and they can supply electricity with that.
1: I haven't even heard of this conspiracy theory. Who would I talk to find out about that?
0: Just go to Google and look up cold fusion.
1: Cold fusion, okay. And what's it supposed to do?
0: It's supposed to supply electricity. It's for the home. It's like a nuclear reaction. It's not hot.
1: Right. And where's the conspiracy theory in it?
0: Well, there's a whole lot of people trying to be... apparently, someone's already had it working, but there's in Japan, there's scientists in India, in Europe, and in America that they're spending millions of dollars trying to reproduce this effect.
1: Right, okay. And you think there could be a bit of conspiracy involved in that?
0: Could be.
1: Okay. You know, this morning we've got a bloke who reckons that he knows when the impending apocalypse is going to happen because he tracks where the billionaires' planes are going to go to. It reached the mainstream news on the weekend. So I said, well, we've got to get him on. So he's our conspiracy theory guest later this morning. But that gives me a couple to follow up. We've got to follow up whether or not pandas are real, because Michael said that. He said pandas aren't real, and they could be some kind of like a cavoodle, you know, like a hybrid bear. I'm going to get to that, and also I'm going to look for cold fusion as well.
0: Maybe some of these planes are going to go to the moon.
1: Don't worry about that. I'm also going to touch on that as well. We're going to talk to a man who we caught up with not that long ago who said nobody owns the moon, because now there's a space race between America and China as to who's going to get there and plant the flag first. Well, if you believe the truth, you know, the Americans got there first, or you could believe that it was a soundstage with Kubrick. So, but we'll talk about that as well, Dave. Good on you, bud. Thank you for that.
0: Thanks, Phil.
1: Absolutely my pleasure. Good to talk to you, my friend. Here we go. This is Edith Piaf. And this is her doing the French national anthem. That's all right.

not as good as Star Spangled Banner, in my opinion. It's good, don't get me wrong. The problem I've got with it is that there are too many words in a foreign language. I like that. You know what? I tell you, French is a great language to learn. And you know who I heard talking French yesterday? Clinton Maynard on 2GB was his birthday. And Craig Gabriel rang up and spoke French because he was at the French Paris Tennis Open thing. So I should get him on. Actually, we should do that, Francis. Why don't we get Craig Gabriel to come on and just do the tennis report in French? Do you want to send him a text and see if he'll do it? Here's another one that came in, Phil. This is The Seekers. Could you have a listen to The Seekers doing I Am Australian? A little bit of that as well. Maybe this could be our national anthem.

0: It's okay. But you know what I think? Maybe Great Southern Land, right? By Icehouse as a national anthem. Also Sounds of Then by Ganga Jang. I mean, that's pretty bloody good too, isn't it? Hear Julie Anthony singing that. Or, here's another one from perhaps left field, Wide Open Road. Do you know the song by the Triffids? I've got a few other suggestions from people wanting to hear some other different national anthems. Let me get to those next.
1: Michael McLaren. I mean, this is Albanese at his cunning, politically ruthless best. And with his back against the wall, the most ruthless parts of his political DNA are going to come to the fore. And as you see the silly games being played on the floor of Parliament over a misguided budget and a coalition that's struggling to get back on its feet, is it any wonder so many are now willing to, well, certainly appear willing, to give One Nation or any other mob a go?
2: Michael McLaren, weekdays from noon on 2CC.
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0: 126 on the text, few coming through. Nikki says that version of Star Spangled Banner by Whitney, amazing, she says, always makes me cry. Whitney Houston, what a sad story that was. Very much like Amy Winehouse too. But yeah, terrific. That might be, I think, the best version of Star Spangled Banner. Rowan says, Phil, the movie The Saints with Val Kilmer, that would be The Saint, they talked about the cold fusion. Well, let's follow that up as a conspiracy theory for further conspiracy theories throughout the year. Thanks, Rowan. Hey, Phil, that guy that sang the New Zealand national anthem at the A-League Grand Final on Saturday was amazing. We're going to try and find that. Hey, Phil, has Rolf Harris ever sung the Australian anthem? I don't know. He sang, what was it, Two Little Boys and Jake the Pate with the Extra Leg. Just let that hang in the air there for a sec. Why don't you get John Jarrett, incidentally, says Wayne on the text, to sing the national anthem. That's pretty much all you need. Our beautiful Clinton Shetty's birthday with Pauline Hanson, says Isabel. Yep, happy birthday to both of them. Timey Kangaroo Down Sport cannot be a national anthem for whoever sent that through. Also, Paul says, Leslie Nielsen's version of Star Spangled Banner from Naked Gun was pretty good. Siv says, our national anthem isn't as grand as the American, British or French national anthems. It's slow and mournful. If we're to change our national anthem, it should be I Am, You Are by the Seekers. I Am, You Are Australian. Well, I don't know. That's because somebody suggested have a listen to the Russian national anthem. Well, if anything's going to be solemn, it would be that, right?

think Alba will be singing along to this. It's almost enough to make me want to go Marxist. Phil, I'd like to nominate the Scottish national anthem, the flower of Scotland, says Joe. I've got the version by Amy McDonald here.

Lucky Graham's not here. He'd be drunk just listening to that. Although he's not here because he's got a cold, which he's given to me. Let me play you this, incidentally, and I don't know if you've ever heard the song. And no, it's not probably good enough to be a national anthem. But crikey, it's one of the great Australian songs of all time. And really, I think, encompasses what Australia is all about. Let me play a little bit of it for you. It's the Triffids with their song Wide Open Road. It's really good. It's very anthemic, but probably not well known enough to be our next national anthem. Here we go.

actual, go forward a little bit to the chorus. Idea, of course, is everywhere you go when you leave the major cities, you have a wide open road. George in Preston says, being of Greek background, I like the Greek anthem. Hudson with an H, can you find also the Greek anthem? Jeez, he's doing it all this morning. He's our very own Murray Tregoning. I'll find that for you, George. Haven't heard that one. What about this? Siv says, find the Indian national anthem. Now, that's a national anthem. You're not just saying that just to see if we could find it, are you, Siv? Because, I mean, we know your name is Sivarium. So you might have part of, you know, Indian heritage in there with Buddhism, whatever it is you're making up about your name. Tony says, national anthem, Down Under, Men at Work. Lindsay said, our neighbours across the ditch have got the good national anthem sung both in Maori and in English as well. Have we got a Kiwi one? All right, here we go. Let's have a listen to this.

0: Francis has given it the thumbs up because he's a Kiwi. No, I think ours is better than this. No, I'm sorry, it is. Oh, hang on. Oh, spoke too soon. It's okay. It's okay. I'm still leaning towards the Russian national anthem as my favourite at the moment. All right, it's 28 minutes to 2. 131873. 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I'll get to those after this.
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0: Well, we've got on the national anthems and a lot of people wanting to hear different versions. Jeff says, Phil, could you find the Welsh national anthem? It's really rousing. That is a thumbs up there from Hudson with an H. Also, somebody wanted the national anthem of Greece. This is the Greek national anthem from Vancouver's Olympics in 2010. Here we go.

0: Yeah, I like that too. Gee, there's a lot of good national anthems. Dorothy McKellar's The Wide Brown Land, Philip says, is the best one. And also another one here, Phil, I still think that I still call Australia home should be our national anthem. Also, somebody said, what about you just get Alf from Home and Away to come up with his own national anthem? Because you couldn't get anybody more Australian than Alf from Home and Away. Okay, well, it could sound a little bit like this.
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0: There you go. Advance Australia Flaming. There you glar. Pull your bloody head in. Also, Phil, what does the Cambodian national anthem sound like? I feel like a few people are just sending these through to test us now. Another one here too. If you want to be biased too, have a listen to your own country, Phil, which of course is English. I am English. And the version of God Save the Queen, which is terrific, but not my favourite. I'll play my favourite after this. Here we go.

course, it's the king now, so it's versatile too. That's good, isn't it? Gotta move on to other stuff this morning. Can I mention this though? When it comes to rousing stuff, the Jerusalem, the official victory song for the English athletes at the Commonwealth Games, and you know, it's it again. I don't think it actually falls into any category of being a national song. It's certainly more English than British, but when sung live, especially when they do it at the BBC proms, it's just something else. Have a listen to this. Here we go.

It's got a touch of the Game of Thrones about it, hasn't it? Yeah, that's good stuff. Good stuff. And here we go for whoever wanted it, the Welsh National Anthem, sung by Lynn Kenning at Twickenham.

0: Judy said, Phil, I love our national anthem when it's sung with gusto. That's what it needs. She said, I love the Aboriginal version of it too. Have you got that? Can you play that? Another person said, we used to sing that at primary school back in the 70s. Was that God Save the Queen? Another one here saying, I liked the UK one. And David said, the Chinese national anthem, because he's in China. Also, John Williamson for the Australian anthem. Imagine if our national anthem was, I'd like to have a beer with Duncan. I don't think they'd be singing that Russian national anthem in Kyiv right now, says Lindsay. I would agree with you. I haven't heard Cody Simpson singing the Australian national anthem. Also, another person said, Phil, I'm enjoying the show. This is Judy at North Lakes in Queensland. You're keeping me awake, however. I love Flower of Scotland. That was my favourite. Could you play the Canadian national anthem? Obviously not the one from South Park. Yeah, I can see if I can find that, Judy, at North Lakes. Hudson with an H, the Canadian national anthem as well. I think we're going to probably pretty much, you know, cover the entire country here too. Jeff at Guildford, thank you for hanging on there, mate. What are your thoughts on a national anthem here?
1: Well, Whitney Houston's Star Spangled Banner, the New Zealand national anthem, should take them behind the barn and shoot them both. They're boring. The only one that I could really look forward to hearing was Julie Andrews when she used to sing it. Our Australian singer, yeah. Julie Andrews. No a cappella, no vocal registers, no highs and lows, no falsettos, no belting. Whitney Houston just belts it.
0: And you didn't like her version of it?
1: Mate, she's just a screamer.
0: Right.
1: She's got a great voice, but national anthems are supposed to be treated like a hymn, and it'll always be after national anthems when people start to clap. You shouldn't clap after a national anthem.
0: You don't think?
1: Julie Andrews, eh?
0: You don't think so?
1: I don't think so, no.
0: Wouldn't you be clapping the performance of the national anthem, though, or do you think that's not fitting?
1: No, I don't think it's fitting.
0: Okay.
1: If anyone's got half a decent voice, our national anthem sounds great. Did you hear the guy singing at the football tonight, the national anthem?
0: Yeah, but this is what started the whole conversation, was that they said it wasn't sung very well. That's exactly why we're talking about national anthems this morning too, Jeff.
1: Someone should have shot that guy.
0: Yeah, well, it's probably a little bit harsh, and especially if there was a dog nearby that, you know, jumped in the front seat, if you know what I'm talking about. That was the punchline for tonight.
1: Well, try and find the Julie Andrews one, and not the a cappella one.
0: Julie Andrews. So is it a live performance from somewhere, or was it at a sporting event?
1: I just used to always like to hear her sing the national anthem, even with respect to Johnny Farnham.
0: That version was great, wasn't it?
1: Well,
0: didn't like it?
1: Compare that to Julie Andrews. You shouldn't muck around with the national anthem. You shouldn't. Just sing it the way it was written.
0: Okay, so we want her version of Advance Australia Fair?
1: Yeah, not a cappella.
0: No, not a cappella.
1: She sang one of those, and that was pretty bad. But just normal Julie Andrews, just on her own, be respectful to it. And what, just listen to it.
0: What about the version that she sang with Human Nature? No, you'd rather have... Because I've got a version of her singing Advance Australia Fair. This is at the footy some years ago now. Shall we have a listen to that?
1: That'll do me, yeah.
0: Okay,
1: that'll do me.
0: So this, hang on a sec, we'll have a listen to this. I'm not sure what year this is coming out of, but here we go.
1: No, I'm not either.
0: Okay, well, let's have a listen.
2: By the Nine Network out of Australia.
0: Right.
2: Hold on. Stand by now for the national anthem of Australia.
3: Ladies and gentlemen,
2: with Julie Anthony.
0: There's Rabs. I'd like to hear Rabs do the Australian national anthem.
3: There's Julie Anthony.
0: Here we go. Not sure which game this was, by the way. It looks like Manly.

0: right, Jeff. That's pretty good, isn't it?
1: I think it is. But anyway, each to their own.
0: Each to their own, mate. Appreciate your call. Thank you so much. And yes, a couple of people said Julie Anthony, by the way, not Julie Andrews. Patrick got that. Got a couple of other people here as well sending through. Hello, Narelle. I lived in London for 25 years. I liked singing the UK national anthem, and we sang it at school here in Australia in the 70s as well. Well, I'm still... Oh, that's pretty good. Sung with gusto. See, that's the thing about our national anthem. It's got to be sung with gusto, otherwise it doesn't cut the mustard, I don't think. But I'm still leaning towards the Russian national anthem. I'll probably be on an ASIO watch list right now. 1:45, quarter to two. Let's get to more of your calls after this. 131873.
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0: Well, we never intended on coming and starting the show and continuing to talk for nearly 2 hours about national anthems, but there you go. If we'd had that in our pre-show meeting, which I actually have, then we wouldn't have said that. But, yeah, and again, you know, what kind of animal is that? What kind of bird is that behind, you know, Angus Taylor? But you just never know where we're going to go with the show. And I quite like that, to be honest with you. Seb says, how about the national anthem of my country of heritage, the Chilean national anthem? Of course, my friend Hudson with an H, Chilean national anthem. Dennis, and if you're getting bored of it too, by the way, I've got a text that came in, although we have probably more texts and calls on this than we've had on anything in ages. And that's why, you know, we just continue to go with the flow of the show. But I did get a text that came in from David, and I'm just trying to find it now because I was rather amused by it. It says, hey, what the F, Phil? I'm trying to sleep. What's this crap this morning, please? You think the anthems are keeping you awake, David? But maybe turn the radio off. I'm not sure if you're doing that in a humorous way. But if, you know, you're being kept awake by the Australian National Anthem and you're not appreciating it, then where the bloody hell are you, mate? You're in Australia, you drongo. You know, that's bloody un-Australian, you galah. Phil, the Russian National Anthem sung for the Rocky IV film with Drago and Rocky. Awesome. Yeah, if he dies, he dies. The Australian National Anthem could easily be replaced with the words to the nursery rhyme, Mary Had a Little Lamb, says Bruce. Oh, Conspiracy Theory Thursday. We could go with that, couldn't we? On the subject of Conspiracy Theory Thursday, and we will get to that, Dennis sent me one here from, I think he's at Maroubra. Here's a conspiracy. If you use an Apple computer to access AI, it's the modern-day Bible's tree of knowledge. An Apple computer, not only from a serpent, will have civilization removed from our modern-day garden to Eden, like Adam and Eve. Not exactly sure where that's going, but I'm certainly going to, you know, put that into AI and get that to tell me exactly where I should go with that, because I think that's definitely something to follow up on our Conspiracy Theory Thursday. Got a good one for you in a moment, too. The best national anthem singer ever, says Richard in Oatley. How are you, mate? If you see Tracy, tell her hi. Anthony Warlow, robust baritone who sings Advance Australia Fair beautifully as well. I'll get to the Chile national anthem for you, Seb, in just a moment. Let me get to some more of your texts as well. Annette, thank you for your one you sent through, but you gave us a link and we can't open the links on texts. Can you send the link to me on email on uglyphil? Or actually, it's overnights at 2gb.com. Not a bad idea, by the way, says Paul for a Peeping Tom. Francis, Julie Anthony? Yep, he's got the thumbs up on that. Also, what else have we got? My Boomerang Won't Come Back? That's kind of like a national anthem. Was great of Craig to call a reminisce about his partner waiting to listen to you. That was really nice, wasn't it, Wendy? It was a lovely call that he said. Wouldn't it be great if Sam could hear what Craig said, as it shows how kind and personable you were back then and continue to be? Well, that's lovely. As I said, and I always say, you know, it's really important to be kind. And you know what? I needed to swallow a little bit of my own medicine today because I went and got a coffee. I had to get up early, had an appointment, doctor's appointment, had to get a coffee. Woman was there and she was really stern and she pushed in and I thought, oh, you bloody Karen. And then I thought afterwards, now that's not fair, Phil, because you don't know what she was going through. And that's the thing. Somebody might push in front of you or have a face of thunder, but they may be going through things that you don't know about. And I had to, as I said, swallow my own medicine there too, by the way. Julie Anthony would be great for a Peeping Tom. She was a big star in Oz back in the day, says Heidi. Phil, have you seen Batman? Which one are you talking about? Siv says, did you ever deal with the conspiracy theory that we're all getting microchips implanted into us? We did last week, Siv, as a result of the COVID jab too, by the way. Is Jeff all right? When did John Farnham muck around with the anthem? And since when was Whitney Houston a screamer? Also, more text coming through. Secret to a good national anthem, it has to be singable by the general public, says Chris. Peter Allen lived overseas. He could have done I Still Call Australia Home by phone. That is a good version, though, a good song. New Zealand national anthem is right up there, says Charlie. God Save Our Queen is another one. I love the national anthem, especially when it's sung with gusto. And I think I've pretty much got to most of these texts, too, by the way, now.

And I'll get to the phone. Oh, mate, Nicholas is on the line too. If you'd like to join the conversation, you can. 131873 is the phone number. Okay, so where are we going here? We're going to have a listen to the Canadian anthem, which was sung by the Jets. Not the band Jet, but by the team Jets. Let's have a bit of a listen to this.

Oh, I see. The Jets there helping out the team, obviously ice hockey. And they can have a bit of oorah in there. That's what we're missing in ours. They're saying True North. It sounds like ooh-rah to me. That's what we need. It's pretty obvious now. We need somewhere in our national anthem where we can stick in the oi-oi-oi. Right? Just like we do with Sweet Caroline. How much fun is it when they do the Sweet Caroline at the sporting events and people get to do the boom, boom, boom? That is so much fun. There must be a spot somewhere in Advance Australia Fair. Surely. Where we can stick the oi, oi, oi in there, right?

0: didn't get all three oys in, but I'm sure there's a possibility. Here's one for you as well. Chile, for my friend Seb, the Chilean national anthem at the Rugby World Cup. Right. That's all over the shop. It sounds like they don't even know the words to it. They're worse at knowing the words to their own national anthem than we are, if that's at all possible. Right, okay. How about now we move on to other things and put the punchlines and the national anthems to bed. But can I say thank you for all of those contributions, and I enjoyed every single one of them.
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3: So we're going to get to Craig Gabriel in just a moment. I heard him yesterday ring up Clinton Maynard on his birthday, and he speaks really fluent French, and I'd like to hear that. But also, obviously, we should catch up on what's happening with the Paris game as well. Shows how much I know about tennis. He does, so we'll catch up with him soon.
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6: Good morning, I'm Gabriel Hodson. The federal government has welcomed the drop in inflation, but concedes there's more work to do. Consumer prices grew 4.2% over the year to April, which is down on the March data. Halving the fuel excise to help bring down the cost of petrol and diesel mainly contributed. Treasurer Jim Chalmers has told Parliament inflation is lower in Australia than in many other countries.
7: Now, our inflation came down in April in Australia, while it went up in April in the US and Canada and the Euro area. But we know, Mr. Speaker, that people are still under pressure. And that's why our budget strategy is so responsible and so important.
6: A 78-year-old pedestrian has been fatally attacked in a rampage allegedly involving one driver in four separate incidents in the space of 1 hour. Queensland police say the victim was walking on Whitebridge Road, North Isis, when punched to the head and then struck with a metal pole. The man died at the scene. 15 minutes later, it's alleged the driver stopped in Childers, assaulting a 66-year-old pedestrian. He's now in Bundaberg Hospital with neck injuries. Members of the public were able to restrain the 36-year-old Subaru driver. Earlier, a car matching the same description is also alleged to have reversed into a Tesla on the Bruce Highway, and in Childers, also reversing into another driver who'd got out to inspect damage after a crash. Almost 30 firefighters have spent more than an hour trying to bring a Brunswick blaze under control in Melbourne's north. The single-storey bicycle shop was reported on fire in Prentice Street just before 10. Ladder platform appliances were brought in. The cause is not yet known, but the building has significant damage. Severe storms are forecast for southeast Queensland today, while dangerous swells have impacted the region's coastline for several days. Bureau of Meteorology spokesperson Daniel Hayes says a hazard surf warning remains in place.
8: That is ongoing. At this stage, we may see some further hazardous surf generated by the new low pressure system. It's likely to develop off the New South Wales coast as well, so we could see a further continuation of that hazardous surf.
6: The WA Premier has urged workers and companies to find agreement in the mining sector amid growing industrial unrest in the Pilbara. Fortescue and BHP have been dragged into bargaining disputes despite decades in the Pilbara with very few strikes. Roger Cook says it must stay that way to maintain strong economic output.
9: We want them to be rewarded for the tough conditions and the tough work that they do. And we implore and we encourage industry to sit down with their unions and their workers to make sure that we get good outcomes for everyone.
6: Finance and the Aussie dollar is buying 71.3 US cents. The Dow Jones is up 167 points and the Nasdaq's down 101.
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6: New South Wales has won a thrilling State of Origin opener against Queensland, 22 points to 20, after being 14 points behind at half-time. James Tedesco scored a spectacular try for the Blues with 90 seconds left to cap off one of the most stunning comebacks in Origin history.
11: It was a tough game. I think I blew one earlier, so I wanted to make up for it and just compete on everything. Came up with it.
6: Tanasi Kokkinakis is out of the French Open after a walkover. They'd won a set each and were into the third when Spain's Pablo Carreño Busta was declared the winner. Fellow Aussie James Duckworth is on court at the moment against Rafa Hola. The Spaniard has won the first set 6-1. And women's third seed Iga Świątek has also beaten Czech Sara Bajlić 6-2, 6-3. The poll will now advance to the third round. That's the latest news and sport.
2: 2CC weather. Alexander Watson Insulation. Canberra's cold. Your house doesn't

0: Have to be.
1: Got an overnight low of 6 degrees, showers tomorrow and a top of 19. Friday, partly cloudy, a top of 19 degrees. Saturday, partly cloudy, a top of 16. Sunday, a partly cloudy day and a top of 14 degrees.
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9: Morning, how are you? Good to have you here with our overnight family. Back to our usual stations this morning. Tony's back on 3AW. And thank you to the listeners from Melbourne. I don't know why I'm saying this, they're probably not listening, but Melbourne, Adelaide and Perth for joining us for the last few days as well. Well done in the Origin to the Blues. Remember I called that yesterday morning? I said that there hasn't been enough coverage in the Courier-Mail for the Maroons. Anyway, John Stanley corrected me and said, well, no, because the Courier-Mail version would have had a wraparound. And I said, well, I didn't know that because I just based my opinion on what I saw on the front page of the Courier-Mail. There was not enough Maroon action. And so that's why I don't think they're going to win. And based on that hunch, which just came to me in a moment, it turned out to be true. Well, there you go. Hey, Phil, I reckon Great Southern Land by Ice House would make a great alternative version of the national anthem, says David Strathpine. And this one from Dennis, who's at Maroubra, says, mate, with all these national anthems, I have to keep getting out of bed and stand up for the anthems. That's very good. We moved to it, national anthems, without any reason to do it, mainly because the national anthem that was sung before the NRL origin was so bad. And we've been talking about it now for a couple of hours. But as I said, as is the way of the show, if there's something that you like and you want to keep going with it, we will. Bruce says, hey, Phil, inflation went down a little bit because of the fuel levy introduced, or at least reduced by 50%. As soon as the fuel levy is reintroduced, full inflation will go up again. There's one from Michelle at the Ponds. How are you? Jerusalem is beautiful. I cried and cried when it was played in Chariots of Fire. We sang God saved the Queen all the time at school. I like that. It showed respect for a very loved Queen. Thank you, Michelle. Always good to hear from you. Philip says, change it to We're All Blind Mice. One of the most stirring national anthems is the French one, says Steve. We played that. Barbara says, Phil, Ben Fordham used to play a beautiful version of God Save the Queen. Also, another one that came in, this one says that Graham Kennedy sang the national anthem on Blankety Blanks. Wayne says, I like the Jamaican cricket anthem. I don't like cricket by 10cc. Not exactly, but I think I like where you're going with that. Annette says, it's too hot for a blanket and too cool without. It's that time of the year. Keep that blanket closed, though, close. Wendy says, our daughter used to run around at home when little and went to a Greek school singing the Greek national anthem, and she loved it so much. If you Google Nana Mouskouri singing it, you'll see heaps of info on Nana singing the Greek hymn to liberty and the French national anthem so lovely. She was handing out the flame at the French Olympics in 2024 when she was in her 90s. Thank you, Wendy, for that. By the way, LaVie on Rose, terrific. LaVie on Rose done also really well by Grace Jones. I should talk to old mate Nicholas, who's been on hold for ages, but I know he doesn't mind holding on. And Judy said too, Phil, you didn't play our version, the national anthem in Aboriginal. And I do have it here. Can I say to Aboriginal and Torres Strait Island listeners are advised that the following audio may contain the names and voices of people who've passed away. Let's have a listen to it. I've never heard this, so let's have a listen.

0: That's great.
1: I also like this, which Annette sent me on email as well. And this is a song, we'll have a listen to a bit of Steve Grace doing The Great Southland of the Holy Spirit, because it's a really interesting song, very Australian. I'd never heard this before. This is

0: That's good, isn't it?
1: We will see of love into this great south land.
0: Yeah, that's good. I like that. Thanks for sending that through. CNN reporting the Iranian negotiators have said that Trump may announce success, but unresolved issues remain. So Donald Trump at the moment in the middle of another cabinet meeting, surrounded by Pete Hegseth on his left and Marco Rubio on his right. Donald Trump saying he's praying for DNI, Denis Gabbard's husband. I think they may have misspelt that too, by the way. But anyway, I'll have a look at more details about that. Yeah, Director of National Security, as Francis was telling me, intelligence. DNI, is that right? Okay. Yeah, Tulsi Gabbard's husband. I don't know where the DNI is. Oh, Director of National... Okay. It's early in the morning. Hello, Helen. How are you in Caboolture?
2: Oh, hi. Sorry.
0: No, you're right.
2: I was just thinking, a gentleman phoned not long ago, and it's the first time someone said something that is quite correct. It's not a pop song. Your national anthem should be stirring and make you feel really proud, and at different stages, the other people, audience, will come in on it. But it is a hymn. It's not a pop song. It's not Peter Garrett. It's not changing the words to jazz it up. And it's supposed to be stirring.
0: Mm.
2: And I don't think Australia is really that proud of their country. We love to win a football match or a cricket match or something, but that's different to loving your country and being stirred by your national anthem, and I don't think Australia has it.
0: I agree with you.
2: And I don't think it's had it, because I'm 79 nearly, an old generation, I know, but this pop rubbish, and they're changing the lyrics and jazzing it here and changing it there. And like Whitney has a beautiful voice. She had a beautiful voice, but it's not stirring.
0: Yeah, I agree with you. And I've talked about that before, because when they do the national anthems at all of the, you know, when they do the American national anthem at all of the sporting events, it's just the patriotism is unbelievable. And we should have that level of patriotism in Australia, because Australia is a better country than America in so many different ways. And I don't know whether it's because we have the tall poppy syndrome that we tend to put on ourselves, that we don't want ourselves to get too big. I don't know if that's the reason why. Maybe we think it's a bit cringy to be patriotic, but we really should be, because we have an amazing country.
2: But do you know what I think it is? I don't think we like ourselves and our country. I look at the news a lot since I've retired, and especially in these last 12 months or so, and the young people don't like the country. They're too busy worrying about another country.
0: Yeah.
2: The worst thing to do is watch the beginning of a football match. It doesn't matter what one it is, because they all stand around like a bunch of googs and nobody knows anything. And I'm just, like that lady said earlier, it's cringe and embarrassing. And I think how we used to feel for our country has gone. Sorry, Phil.
0: No, you're right. You're right.
2: PF.
0: Yeah.
2: Edith PF. New Zealand and the Scottish were the best. Always God Save the Queen, of course.
0: What about the Russian one? You didn't like that as much?
2: I did, no.
0: I thought that was good too.
2: Very stirring.
0: Yeah.
2: No, I agree with you there. Fabulous. But can I ask one thing just quickly, because I know you're busy.
0: No, go on.
2: Does Ireland have a national anthem?
0: We're getting the thumbs up here from Hudson with the H. He's going to go and find that. We'll have a listen as well.
2: All right. Thank you very much, Phil.
0: You're most welcome, Helen. Lovely to hear from you.
2: Thank you.
0: Ring any time, please. Okay, let's go to Paris, but I won't play anything Parisian because I've got to play this.
3: Do you like tennis?
0: Because if you like tennis, then you'll love this guy. Although I was a little jealous today when Craig Gabriel rang up Clinton Maynard and said to him he was his favourite broadcaster on the radio station. And I was driving along at the time and I thought, oh, I mean, I did feel a little, I felt a little pang, to be honest, Craig.
4: Don't lie.
0: No, I did, because you rang him up. You've never spoken French to me once.
4: Pardon?
0: Non.
4: Non.
0: Non.
4: Comment allez-vous?
0: Please keep going, because you rang him up. Not only did you ring him up and you wished him happy birthday, but you also sang Le Vie en Rose to him, you know, as well. And I thought...
4: Don't start nonsense. I did not.
0: I thought, wow, you know, and then you said Le Vie en Rose, and you managed to... You got his name into a version, your own very special version of it as well.
4: It wasn't Le Vie en Rose. It was the Marseillaise.
0: Even worse or better, I'm not sure. Hey, there was a game that... lovely to talk to you, my friend, and thank you so much. There was a game that went for, what, 10 weeks or something, you said? I heard you say on the sports report you did.
4: I'm not sure which one you were meaning.
0: I don't know. There was a game that went on for ages and ages. I heard you say, I couldn't believe how long this game went for. Was it five hours or something?
4: Look, some of these have gone very, very long. Yeah, absolutely.
0: Right.
4: It's clay. They tend to be playing a lot longer because it's a slower surface. Well, although these weather conditions we've got over here in Paris, where it's extremely hot, since I got in on Saturday morning, the temperature hasn't dipped below 30 degrees. And those sort of conditions, hot and sunny, make things a lot quicker on these courts. So, I'm watching... the Australian James Duckworth at the moment, and these conditions, he's loving. He's loving the fact that they're quicker.
0: Of course.
4: He's playing a young Spaniard who is just an incredible young player, but right now it's a set all, and James Duckworth has just broken serve to go up 3-2 in the third set.
0: You know, it's lucky he hasn't gone out for a Duckworth.
4: Well, yes, exactly. Exactly. Well, yes. I mean, you don't want any duck eggs with these sort of results.
0: So you do the French, leave the humour to me. The other thing, too, by the way, you know these long games that go on for like 4 or 5 hours?
4: Mm-hmm.
0: What do you do when they're on?
4: Oh, I'm glued to them, Dot.
0: Do you get bored, though? Do you sometimes sit there with a slow hand, like, oh, come on?
4: Oh, yeah, I have to admit that I'm so tempted to do that on occasions with some players. And I say, get off, hurry up. The court is booked for somebody else. Go.
0: Yeah, exactly. What's the longest game you've sat through, do you reckon?
4: I beg your pardon?
0: What's the longest game that you've sat through?
4: The longest match.
0: Yeah, that's what I meant.
4: Probably, I got to admit there were breaks in there, but the all-time record for a match was between John Isner of the United States and Nicolas Mahut of France. It was on court 18 at Wimbledon, and the fifth set was 70-68. The match went for in excess of 11 hours of actual play, but it was played across, I think it was 3 days, because of various other interruptions.
0: Was he just mahooting around?
4: Yeah, he was just doing exactly that.
0: Crikey.
4: And John Isner was not the most enthralling player to watch.
0: Okay, who's the most boring player you've ever watched play tennis?
4: Oh, goodness. I'm going to have to think about that one. Some of these just serving bots are pretty boring to watch.
0: Yeah, right. Okay, you're talking about... I was going to go and be really smart and mention a player, but then I couldn't even think of one. Oh, you're talking about Sampras? Okay. Jerry says...
4: No, I got on really well with Pete. Okay. I mean, there are a lot of others that didn't and found him extremely boring. Look, he wasn't the life of the party, absolutely. But I always found Pete to be very cooperative. Andre another, Michael... I think people would say Michael Chang.
0: Yeah.
4: Who won the French Open in 1989, was a bit boring and monotone. But he was fine.
0: I bet you've had a lot of famous players over for your famous dinner parties, including also, not just that, but also people like Clinton Maynard as well. Paul says, why haven't you invited Phil over yet for one of your...
4: Look, you will be on the next list for the candlelight suppers with the Royal Dort Periwinkle dinnerware.
0: I'm going to hold you to that. Jerry says, could you...
4: I just want to say, on a disappointing note, in all seriousness, Thanasi Kokkinakis, who is just riddled with injuries. It's constant. You feel so bad for the guy because he's a lovely person. He played an amazing first round, got through that. It was a grueling match. It was five sets. And he was on court this afternoon playing Pablo Carreño Busta of Spain. And after the first game in the final set, it was one... first game of the third set, it was one set all. And Thanasi's shoulder gave out on him all over again, and he had to retire from the match. It just really felt extremely bad for him because he just cannot take a break, that guy.
0: That's a shame, isn't it? By the way, whose name do you really love saying? Because you're so good at all of them. Is there one that
4: there's
0: you really...
4: an absolute classic that I get absolutely tongue-tied with, and I'm just getting away with the woman who just beat the Australian Open champion, a number two seed, Elena Rybakina, bundled out of the tournament, and she lost to a Ukrainian player named Yulia Starobseva.
0: That's a tough one, but there must be one that have you ever, like, just pretended you knew someone when you've gone to have a dinner reservation and you've dropped it because it just sounds so good when the name comes out of your mouth?
4: Yeah, my late dad was terrible at remembering names, and I always knew he had forgotten someone's name because when he would meet them and shake hands or whatever, he'd say, "Hello, little boy, how are you? Nice to see you." And I knew straight away he'd forgotten the guy's name.
0: Yeah, I'm like that too. I forget people's names. So you've got to do, like, I mentioned this before, Jeff Goldblum, when, people are introduced themselves and you would go, "Hi, I'm Craig." And he would go, "Oh, God, yes, you are." And you think, wow. I mean, that's brilliant. Paul says, boring player, Gilles Simon?
4: Gilles Simon.
0: Oh, yeah.
4: The skinniest legs in tennis. He's retired.
0: Okay.
4: He's actually on court the other night. Gael Monfils, who's very exciting to watch, they did a farewell tribute to him. He's retiring this year. And Gilles Simon, Gilly Simon, as I've heard Australians actually call him, went out on court with Richard Gasquet and Joe Wilfried Tsonga to acknowledge Gael Monfils.
0: When you say French words, I mean, I love my wife, but I tell you, you're a close second when you speak French. Have you ever named any of your, dishes after, a player? Like, tonight we would be having the Gilles Simon.
4: No, okay. I haven't gone that far. I haven't quite got to that stage. I mean,
0: maybe when I get invited for dinner in 10 years' time. And also, one more thing, Jerry says, could you speak French to him and just say hello to him?
5: Bonjour, comment allez-vous?
0: I think I was a bit lazy. I could have done that, but that's okay. All right, but is it going well?
5: What do you like me to say?
0: Well, I don't know. He asked you to speak French. Maybe you could have said, je suis un rock star, Jerry.
4: It's like that brilliant skit. I think it was maybe Victoria Wood called the interpreter or the translator. You can see it on YouTube. And it is so funny where... the boss of the company says, "Oh my gosh, our translator is off sick. What am I going to do?" She says, "Well, I took these at university." And you got a Frenchman, you got an Italian, there's an African, a Chinese person. And probably it's politically incorrect, but it is hysterically funny.
0: And my favourite, of course, is when Alec Baldwin's wife just told everybody she was Spanish when, in fact, she was making it up. And she would say, how do you say a cucumber?
4: Yeah.
0: Well, you'd say cucumber because you actually are American.
4: Yeah, exactly right.
0: Love you.
4: So, yes, indeed. I know. What we should have is somebody like... Miranda Priestley's assistant standing right behind us, whispering names in the ear so we don't forget who the person is.
0: I love you more than I love my wife. Okay, it's out there now. Although she's probably a better cook because I've never tasted your cooking because I've never been invited.
4: Yeah.
0: Have a great day.
4: Okay.
0: Cochez-toi, s'il vous plaît.
4: Oui.
0: Yeah, I got no idea what I said either.
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5: David said all schools need to learn the words of our national anthem, and they should learn social songs like Auld Lang Syne. David, another David, this is our anthem's very old and dignified. It needs to be played in schools and also the flag raised once a week. And I liked the Aboriginal version of that too. It was good, wasn't it? Jerry says, Gomez and I are listening. I couldn't get him to say anything really in French to you, but hope you liked it anyway. Ray says, the moon is hollow and rings like a bell when stuck. How do we know there's no atmosphere for transmitting sound? I wanted to get to that, Ray, about China and America getting to the moon, but there are so many things I still haven't got to. I'm not even sure if I'm going to get to Kim and the Egypt thing, because I've also got to get to our conspiracy theory Thursday. And I tell you what, I think he set a record this morning as well. Morning, Nicholas. I think you have set a record for the most amount of time anybody's been on the phone on hold. I do apologise, but I know you don't mind.
6: No, there's no need to apologise at all. It gave me a chance to undertake a few chores around the place while I was waiting, but that's fine.
5: We don't know what chores you do. Sometimes we don't want to ask, but, I mean, you know.
6: Well, one of them was to fine-tune my radio, because there's a brilliant orchestral work playing at the moment by the 20th century German composer Hindemith.
5: Oh, right. Brilliant. Did you like any of the national anthems, incidentally?
6: No, not really. Let's stick to the one we've got. I think it's a great tune, Advance Australia Fair.
5: What about the Russian one, though? Because you like a little bit of operatic, of an operatic feel.
6: It does have an operatic feel to it. I do like the Greek national anthem.
5: Okay.
6: But strangely enough, I find the tune to the French national anthem very irritating. There's something about that tune that just doesn't quite sit well with me.
5: I was driving in this evening listening to a community radio station that was played. They play a lot of, you know, free form music, and they were playing Punjab jazz, which I thought, well, there's an unusual one. But I think my favourite, you know, complete left of center genre, not that I would go and see it or even listen to it, but I like the occasional, you know, like a little bit of spurt of it, is the Mongolian throat metal.
6: Goodness gracious.
5: I'll Google it. It's Mongolian throat metal. It's because, you know, the Mongolian throat singing.
6: I've heard snippets of it, but I'm not very familiar with the genre.
5: Okay, well, look, I'll tell you what, while you're talking, I'll just quickly find some. And because there's a band who, I think they're called The Who, and H-U, and they are touring soon. And I remember talking to my mate, the newsreader at a radio station I used to work at, Bronze FM, and he's in a band called The Young Radicals, and that's Sean. And we talked about Mongolian throat metal because it was such an unusual sound. So while I find that, what's happening? What's on your mind?
6: Sounds intriguing. Yeah. Well, what's on my mind? Look, before I go into my main topic, look, would you say that radio stations like 2Day FM, Gold, what is Gold, used to be 2WS,
7: I I'd like to know where you're going to trap me with this too, by the way. You're going to trap me because I might need a job with these people when this, you know, when people realise I've got no act here.
6: It's just a question in relation to their music playlists, right? Now they play music that has already been on the charts or classic gold and so forth. You wouldn't say that they play music that hasn't hit the charts yet or that challenges you.
7: Yeah.
6: Right?
7: Okay.
6: But today there was a poster up for 2 Day FM, a promotion for 2 Day FM, and it seemed to suggest that they play music before they play songs before they become hits. And I think that's really quite bizarre why they should be advertising that. Have they radically changed their format? It just really intrigues me.
7: I don't know, but I tell you, if I have to hear, and I was just doing the music news for today, Flashdance was a hit on this day. If I don't ever play Flashdance again in my life, that'll be too soon. Can I play you a bit of The Who with a bit of Mongolian throat metal?
6: Yes, why not?
7: Why not? Because, you know, you gotta listen to new and different music. So, they're kind of like... So there you go, that's a bit of Mongolian throat metal for you. Do you think perhaps one night you might, you know, over a glass of martini, have listened to that?
6: doesn't immediately appeal to me.
7: No, okay, well, you know, you've got to immerse yourself in all sorts of genres. I've got to get to Conspiracy Theory Thursday, and I know I've had you hanging on, but I know you don't mind. Can you say hello to Maureen? She's the latest of your listener whisperers and your, you know...
6: Hello, Maureen. And hello to Isabella that rang up the other night.
7: Oh, you've got so many. Don't forget...
6: Hello to Sandra, of course.
7: Yeah. Have you written them all down, or do you just remember them off the top of your head?
6: Oh, just remember them.
7: Yeah, you've got more and more. Name. You've got a harem, that's it. You know, people... The list of Pam, don't forget Pam.
6: And Pam as well. Yes,
7: yeah, exactly. They most of the time they send me texts and go, "Oh, we don't want to hear Nicholas." And then, like 10 minutes after you're on, I get a text going, "Oh, he's
6: anyway,
7: just beautiful."
6: I will be ringing up perhaps tomorrow to talk about climate change idealists and their positions within major companies and what a farce it all is.
7: All right, I'll look forward to hearing that. Thank you so much.
6: Thank you.
7: Bye now. Bye-bye. And speaking of favourite listeners, hello, Tiffy, how are you? I've been listening. I'm starting to feel better. Went to bed one night late last week. My health has taken a downward trajectory. I'm sorry to hear that. It took nearly 4 to 5 days to feel better. Sleep is good if you can get some. Coughing is unrelenting. I'm only starting to feel better. I'm sorry to hear that, Tiffany. But can I say, Tiffany, that I've got Graham's cold that he's come and given me as well, so I might be needing to ring you for some medication. 24 minutes to 3. We must do Conspiracy Theory Thursday, and also I've got to talk to Kim after this.
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7: 21 minutes to 3. I'll bring you more details about what's going on with Donald Trump. He's had this a cabinet meeting in the White House. It's been going for a couple of hours. I don't have anything of any significance that's come through yet, but I will let you know if anything actually does. By the way, Maureen just sent me a text and said, Phil, a girl can't get any sleep with you on at night. I don't know whether that's aimed at me or, as I actually suspect, might have been aimed at Nicholas, because he is, of course, the Lothario, the silver-tongued devil. And when he's on, just all of the ladies swoon. And I'm not sure what it is. I think it might be a little bit of the jazz in the background. And no matter how hard I tried to emulate that, I will never be Nicholas. I mean, I could try. Hello, ladies. It's Nicholas here, yes, while I think that you all are wonderful, lovely listeners, ladies, love you all. Nicholas loves you. See, coming from me, it just sounds kind of pervy. And I should apologise to Kim as well, that she had to even, listen to that too. Hang on, let me get Kim's intro and then I've got to tell her something. Hold on. Apologise for that. Are you still laughing?
16: Oh, Phil. Look, I agree with that previous lady who said we don't get any sleep because of you.
7: Thank you. It's very kind of you.
16: I mean that in the nicest way.
7: Yeah, I know, exactly. Will you be angry with me if we don't do the Egypt, the pyramids tonight?
16: I'll be disappointed, but I presume it'll be on tomorrow night.
7: Because I've got Terry Barnes coming up. Also to Leith Van Onselen. I've got some music news, and I haven't even, because I spent 2.5 hours doing national anthems, I haven't even got to our conspiracy theory Thursday
16: yet. Yeah, I heard all those national anthems and singings. But did you play the Seekers one?
7: Yeah, I've played so many. Yeah, I did play the Seekers.
16: Okay.
7: How about we meet in the middle and I dedicate tonight's Conspiracy Theory Thursday to you and then do the pyramids tomorrow. But if you stayed up especially for it, I'll move something else around.
16: No,
7: you sure?
16: I don't want you to do that, because your night tonight, what you've got planned sounds pretty full. So I'll just have to stay up again later tomorrow night.
7: Oh, I feel bad, but I've got to have a chat with Colin Capriani, Associate Professor of Civil Engineering at the Monash University.
16: Yeah.
7: How did the Great Pyramid of Giza survive 4,500 years of Egyptian earthquakes? How did we build it? I've got all of that.
16: Yes, and how was it built?
7: How was it possible? Well, I mean, however, you have told me about that 6 months ago, so it has been a long 6 months for me to actually find someone.
16: Yeah, it sounds like you found the best.
7: Well, I've also, because people also ask for all kinds of stuff and we have to go out and find a lot of guests. You are, of course, my priority. But also, we do have the Conspiracy Theory Thursday and I've got a bloke who's going to let you know when the apocalypse is coming.
16: Yes, Francis mentioned that.
7: Yeah. So what
16: is
7: it is...
16: Is he on to, like, he'll be on within the next hour or two?
7: Within the next 10 minutes. How's that sound?
16: Oh, okay, I'll be listening, definitely.
7: Okay, he's got, it's called the Apocalypse Early Warning Site, right? And basically, and I think it's a bit of a fun site, but the premise is that if a catastrophe is looming, the rich will know because they will flee immediately and you'll find out where they're off to because of all these private jets. And I think a lot of them have got bunkers in New Zealand, I believe.
16: Really? Look, yeah. There was a show on the ABC the other night, or Channel 10, it could have been, Todd Sampson.
7: Oh, yeah, he's good. I like
16: Canadian.
7: Him. Yeah.
16: He's very good. And he was talking about bunkers in America and what they cost to build and who's got them. And I'm pretty sure he said one of the Kardashians have ordered
7: a bunker. I'm sure they do,
16: Yeah, they've got bunkers and that they've ordered too. And very interesting, as you say, Todd Sampson.
7: I met him. I didn't know what I was going to make of him when I first met him. I thought, oh, are you going to be a bit of a smart ass because you seem to be a bit of a know-it-all? And that was just me being presumptuous, and I shouldn't have done that. Yeah. I shouldn't have been like that. Of course, that was when I was younger, and I've grown up now. But I met him, and you know what? Though he was really, really nice. And the next time I met him was about 6 months later. He remembered who I was, and you don't see that. And that sort of, you know, I like that. It makes me feel like I know famous people.
16: Yeah, because he'd meet a lot of people. Like yourself.
7: Smart guy, and I like how he's so rich, and yet he still just wears a T-shirt everywhere.
16: Well, I admire the fact that he gets in there. So the people he's interviewing, he actually gets very physical with them, like if they're rock climbing or whatever they're doing, he tries to join in. So, he has some very interesting shows.
7: That's right. He went on that, I think it was like a cannibal diet or a meat eater's diet at one stage, eating raw meat. And, you know, to immerse yourself in that is very, very good. Hey, okay, I'll tell you what. I'll go, if you don't mind, I'll do the conspiracy theory thing and then we'll do the Egypt thing a little bit later on this week, probably tomorrow night. Is that all right?
16: Oh, that'd be fantastic. Okay, thanks. So I'll be listening.
7: So we're still friends then?
16: Absolutely.
7: All right, coming up next, I'll dedicate it to you.
16: Oh, thank you.
7: There you go. It's Kim in Brisbane. And if there's anything you want me to chase, like we've had conspiracy theories or anything, we've had a lot of calls for a lot of different things. I'm chasing up an interview about minerals, Chinese minerals for Tracy. I've got someone waiting for them to get back to me. But our conspiracy theory next, I'm quite looking forward to.
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7: Good to have you here and have your company at 12 minutes to 3 on this Conspiracy Theory Thursday. And so I saw a story about Kyle MacDonald and his apocalypse early warning site on news.com.au, and I thought, well, let's get him on the phone. He has a website which will predict when there could be an impending catastrophe, because a lot of the people that have, you know, expensive airplanes, private planes, will just fly off somewhere. So let's talk about that. Morning and welcome to Conspiracy Theory Thursday.
24: Yeah, I was looking at Poly Market and stock market trades, and I saw that, you know, all of the major announcements from our president were preceded by basically insider trading. So I thought, you know, if he's going to push the button, then they're going to know in advance.
7: How do you know who the billionaires are? Do they have some kind of indication on their plane?
24: Yeah, there's basically a few categories of aircraft in the sky. You've got helicopters, you've got commercial jets, you've got business jets, and there's some smaller planes that people are learning how to fly in. So I just narrow it down to the business jets, which includes private jets and charter jets, and I track them and the discrepancies from their usual patterns.
7: Do you know whose individual jets are taking off and where they're going, or are you just presuming that because they've got a private jet, they're in the billionaire category?
24: There's a lot of shell companies that are involved in the ownership of business jets, including in the U.S. we have a company called, I think it's TPVX, which basically allows people to hide their ownership of their planes so that they are not publicly traceable. And so it's a little hard to determine, you know, who's actually in those planes. You don't have access to any passenger manifests. You don't even really know where they're going, but you can kind of guess if you look at the direction.
7: Well, exactly. I mean, you can tell that's Elon Musk, and you can tell that's Bezos, and there's Jared Kushner, and obviously you can see Zuckerberg as well. In America, you've got about 3,500 billionaires. Between them, they've got 11,000 private aircraft.
24: Yeah, there's quite a lot of them, and some of them are shared, you know, so not everyone has their own private jet, but sometimes they'll have a charter company that they're going through still to charter one of those jets just for one trip. You know, it's equivalent to my yearly salary for a quick jaunt over to the Kentucky Derby, for example.
7: Whereabouts do you think they'd go? Because I heard New Zealand was a good place to go.
24: Yeah. I'm not sure. You know, I've seen Zuckerberg is building his compound in Hawaii recently. So I think the trick is, if you're trying to get away from fallout and apocalypse, you probably just want to be away from big cities. Aotearoa is a great place to be. It's pretty far from everywhere else and self-sufficient. I think the most fascinating thing to me is that these billionaires think that they can disconnect themselves from other people at all. And when you go somewhere that's really off-grid, like Hawaii or Aotearoa, it's like really obvious that you cannot disconnect yourself. We're all tied together.
7: I know that they track in Washington when local pizza companies have suddenly got a lot of deliveries to the White House. I know, and this is absolutely, as far as I'm concerned, authoritative information about something big going down. If they suddenly start ordering lots of pizzas at the White House, then they're going down to the Situation Room. And that makes perfect sense to me as a conspiracy theorist. But have there been, just similar to false flag situations, have there been any false flight situations?
24: You know, there's a lot of patterns that I've had to account for. There's, like I said, Kentucky Derby, Art Basel Miami, Formula One Miami, Burning Man, Daytona 500. There's so many different cases where people are just hopping in jets and going to some sporty event. There's also holidays, like in the U.S. we have Memorial Day, MLK, July 4th, all of these, and they create their own discrepancies. So I've just accounted for those by looking at multiple years of history. And so far, there's not really anything else that diverges significantly. The only big surprise I saw is that the day before Trump tweeted, "A whole civilization will die tonight," there was a big scramble. I can't really find any other explanation.
7: Were they all heading to New Zealand?
24: They were going everywhere. Right. You know, if you look at the flights on that day, it's really all over the place. It's pretty undirected.
7: Do you have a warning system next to your bed there where suddenly the beep goes off and you've got to go straight to the flight tracking system to find out where they're going?
24: Personally, I'd rather not know, you know.
7: Well, I mean, I'm hoping you could ring me so we can have somewhat of an exclusive here.
24: Yeah, there's, you know, if you go to the site, you can get a SMS and email alerts from the system. Something happens, it updates every half hour, and it will send you an alert if it notices, you know, major discrepancy. But I don't have myself rigged up to the system. I've got enough going on.
7: That's it. But has anybody contacted you from any form of authority? Have you had any knocks on the door from the Men in Black?
24: You know, I have for other projects, but not for this one. I think it doesn't really push anybody's buttons because it doesn't name anybody individually. You know, I did a project back in 2012 that got me raided by the Secret Service because Apple was really unhappy with something I did in one of their stores. It was a photography project I did that they didn't like. And I think that helped me realize that when you make a company look bad, they will come after you.
7: However, if there's an impending apocalypse, we want to have an idea so you're our man on the inside as far as that goes. What other events have there been where you've suddenly thought, apart from the one you mentioned, hang on a second, somebody's fueled up and flying here?
24: I do watch it every few days and just check like if the patterns are in place. Something I've been surprised by is when people are flying, it's typically like the end of the day or really early in the morning. That's when those discrepancies come around. And I guess what I learned is just that the people who have all the money, they're waking up early, they're going to bed quite late.
7: By the way, if they're all heading to Vegas, that's because of the boxing. So that would be the reason
24: why. Yeah.
7: I've seen a lot of them where they're all just trying to get on the tarmac and they're just plane after plane trying to find a place to park. It's like a shopping center at Christmas.
24: I had one person email me recently who said, you know, "Hey, Kyle, I signed up for the, you know, text messages. Am I safe now?" And I've been thinking about that a bit. And I wish I could tell them they're safe, but I had to think about it and realize, you know, that this is not going to help at all. Like, if they want to feel safe, they should probably talk to a therapist.
7: Well, actually, now you've mentioned it, I think I might actually scrub your number from my phone system here, because the last thing I need is a knock on the door as well. So if anybody asks, I've never heard of you, and I'd be grateful if you could do the same thing for me as well.
24: You got it.
7: Thank you so much. Keep your eyes on the skies.
24: Thank you very much. You too. Have a great day. Bye.
7: There he is, Carl McDonald. Apocalypse early warning system for our Conspiracy Theory Thursday. And that one, this morning, is dedicated for Kim.
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0: Dance, which is something that I wouldn't ordinarily have played. That's coming up, and also Terry Barnes.
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3: Good morning, I'm Gabrielle Hodson. A small dip in inflation figures has raised hopes the Reserve Bank will keep interest rates steady when it meets again in June. Economists have told News Corp it's still likely there'll be a rise in August. Inflation has sunk to 4.2%, down from 4.6% in March. A 36-year-old Subaru driver is being interviewed by police in the Bundaberg region after a series of violent incidents, including one that's led to the death of a pedestrian. The drama began around 2:30 when police say the Subaru Liberty reversed into a Pajero. The 65-year-old driver got out to inspect the damage with the Subaru reversing into him before punching him in the head and driving off. 8 minutes later, a 78-year-old pedestrian in nearby North Isis was allegedly punched in the head by the 36-year-old, then hit with a metal pole. The local man died at the scene. 15 minutes after that, the driver stopped again in Childers, assaulting a 66-year-old man. Members of the public stepped in and restrained him. Victorian opposition leader Jess Wilson has confirmed the Liberal Party's stand on duck shooting and says they're all for it. The duck season in Victoria runs from March to June, creating tension every year between pro-shooting groups and animal rights activists.
4: Will you ban duck shooting? Long overdue.
5: Hi, Joanne. No, we won't. We believe that duck shooting is a legitimate form of recreational approach to managing this species. We support duck shooting.
3: Firefighters in Melbourne's southeast have spent 35 minutes putting out a factory blaze in Keysborough. The Olive Grove fire was reported around 10 past midnight. In Melbourne's inner north, crews remain on scene in Brunswick, where a bicycle shop's caught fire. Firefighters have spent around 75 minutes getting it under control. A smoke alert has been issued for the area. A new survey of almost 11,000 Australians has found 92% of Christians feel it's riskier now to talk about their faith than it was 5 years ago. The people behind the Christian Freedom Survey have told News Corp institutions don't feel protected and freedom of religion and speech is being eroded. Victoria ranked as the worst state. New South Wales was at the other end of the scale at fifth. Finance and the Aussie dollar is buying 71.3 US cents. The Dow Jones is up 202 points and the Nasdaq's up 15.
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3: A huge upset at the French Open, as Craig Gabriel reports, the Australian Open women's champ has been bundled out.
7: It's a mega upset as second seed and Australian Open champion Elena Rybakina was sent packing in the second round. Ukrainian Yulia Staropseva scored the huge upset, 3-6, 6-1, 7-6. The Ukrainian had a break in the final set, but Rybakina had the pressure on. She levelled the set and the feeling was that Staropseva would fold, but she regrouped to win the tiebreak. But the disappointing news is that Thanasi Kokkinakis has retired from his match at a set all. Craig Gabriel, Paris.
3: Fellow Aussie James Duckworth is on court against another Spaniard, Rafa Hola. They've won a set each. The New South Wales Blues have won the first NRL State of Origin match despite lagging 14 points behind Queensland at half time.
8: This is the most unlikely comeback you could ever imagine. And should they go on and survive with 3 seconds and 1 play left in the game, it's Origin's biggest comeback.
3: The New South Wales Blues sensationally finished on 22 points to 20 points. The Blues' Nathan Cleary was named Player of the Match in front of an estimated Sydney crowd of 80,000 fans. And that's the latest in news and sport.
2: 2CC weather, Alexander Watson Insulation. Canberra's cold. Your house doesn't have to be.
9: Got an overnight low of 6 degrees, showers tomorrow and a top of 19. Friday, partly cloudy, a top of 19 degrees. Saturday, partly cloudy, a top of 16. Sunday, a partly cloudy day and a top of 14 degrees.
10: Hurrah! Huff and owl! Puff and owl!
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1: Morning, how are you? Peter, thank you for your text, mate. Appreciate that. And I'm glad that you enjoyed the footy as well, the big call from the continuous call team. We did another amazing job on what was just an awesome match as well. And he's listening in from Concord, I notice, on an old AM radio. Well, if it works, that's all that matters. You know, people forget the power of radio. And, you know, I'm not being self-congratulatory here because I just like, you know, sometimes when I'm unable to sleep, turn on the radio in the background there, and it's good company. So I appreciate your text there, Peter. Jerry said, it could be a problem, Phil, fleeing to New Zealand and arrived during an earthquake and a swarm. All the long runways were unusable. I don't know whether that would be an issue. We were talking just before there about the conspiracy theory Thursday and the fellow that tracks when billionaires all jump in there. Private jets as a sign of the apocalypse. But I'm led to believe they all have bunkers and places like that and things like that in New Zealand. Zuckerberg being one. I think he's got one that costs about $38 billion or something like that. So if you're on a plane with him, stick to him if you can, especially if he's going to New Zealand. Bruce said, June is Bowel Cancer Awareness Month, Phil. Yesterday I had a colonoscopy. It took about 20 minutes. The results were pleasing. I'm very glad to hear that, mate. And he says, I used my private health to pay. Thoroughly recommend having the procedure. Now I don't have to go back for 5 years. There are new procedures. I just read this a moment ago on CNN too, by the way, Bruce. The American Cancer Society have added some new testing options to their screening guidelines for colorectal cancers, and for the first time, that includes a blood test as well. So they're able to do more and more things. You know, the colonoscopy is still considered to be the gold standard for the detection of colorectal cancer, but they also have other ways of doing it as well. But now, it looks like they're going to do that in a blood test, which is good too, because when I had to speak to my doctor, and he said to me, I'd like you to get the prostate test, and I said, okay, you know, I know you and I think you're a good bloke, but, you know, a bit of the old, you know, I'm not ready. I'm sure that we'd have that kind of relationship. He said, no. And he goes, no, it's a blood test now. I went, oh, okay. And I think it cost me $50, but it was well worth it. And that's the thing, too, if you're a man, you know, you put off these things. Fortunately, more and more men now are taking more control of their health. And that's really important, too, because it's really easy to ignore things and, you know, put on the brave face. But, you know, you get things early and you can stop a lot of issues down the track. When I had my poo test, well, I know that we're familiar with each other, I can share this with you, but I won't share too much information. Francis all of a sudden is looking at me like for the first time he's heard this show. But I didn't do it when I got to 50. That's when they send you the test. I didn't do it until recently, 63. And I feel terrible. My doctor kept saying, have you done your test? And I said, oh, yeah, I've done it. And then he looked through the computer and he goes, you haven't, have you? I've gone, no. So eventually I got that done and I'm glad. A couple of weeks later, got the results back. I'm fine. It's important to do those things. And also, you know, I yearly get the skin test as well. I had a squamous cell removed recently. Glad I did. It was inconvenient. It was invasive. Glad I did, because now that's ticked off the list as well. Wendy, so not to labour the point, she says, I wanted to let Helen know that the Greek national anthem is deep and meaningful. It was composed in 1823 by the acclaimed poet Solomos, and it was called the Hymn to Liberty or Freedom, following Greece's liberation from 400 plus years under the Ottoman Empire rule. It's never been changed in that time, and I was hoping you'd ask Craig Gabriel to sing the French national anthem. I'm sure he's learnt the anthem from all the countries he's constantly visiting, Wendy. And you're right, I love Craig, I really do. He's so much fun, he joins in the fun, and his French is spectacular. But also, his ability to say the names of the tennis players is, if they had an award for that, I think he would definitely win that. Hey, Maureen says, Phil, I think if the catastrophe happens, it'll be World War III or Ebola. And Ebola ain't no COVID. Well, we've been keeping an eye on that, as you know, Maureen, and trying to get a handle on how widespread that is. You know, we put that into our category of things that are going to kill you this week. And also, David Cronulla, I also got your text and the answer to your question is probably no. All right, 11 minutes past 3. Coming up, I've got a catchy song. In fact, I'd go as far as to say the catchiest song ever written, or certainly in the top five, for somebody who's having a birthday. Not something I'd normally play, but this morning I'm going to. And I think once you hear it and you've got a little sing-along at 10 minutes to four on your way to work, you'll go, actually, that wasn't a bad choice. That's coming up, but now it's time for our usual Thursday morning guest, Terry Barnes.
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2: Order. 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
1: Here he is in his dressing gown with a nice cup of hot chocolate. How are you?
2: Good morning, Phil. Yeah, the hot chocolate is very hot and very, very refreshing.
1: I'll let you get back to bed, but firstly, let's have a look at some of the interesting stories that you want to get your teeth into. Although, inflation, CGT changes in inflation, you know, as hard as I try, the economy just doesn't do it for me. It's like sitting in a meeting with an accountant.
2: Well, look, I mean, the accountant is probably the most important person in your life, if you think about it.
1: That's true.
2: He or she's doing their job well. They're saving you lots of money and keeping it out of the hands of the taxman.
1: The same could be said to a point about the dentist.
2: Well, what was the old line? I'd be equally as willing for a dentist to be drilling to ever let a woman in my life. But yeah, yeah, morning, my dear lady, for you.
1: Yeah, morning to your wife while she's listening. All right, and mine while we're at it too. So what do you think? What are we doing here?
2: Well, look, I think inflation has dropped. The headline inflation has dropped this month from 4.6 to 4.2%, which is still well outside the Reserve Bank's preferred band, which is more around the 2% mark. But certainly it's heading downwards. So the government, and certainly the Treasurer, he's come out of witness protection, where he's been for the last few days, to basically point out that this is heading in the right direction. This is a good thing. But the reality is that we are still facing a heavy inflationary environment, a lot of pressures on cost of living. Certainly, some of them are beyond the control of the government, no question, and that really relates to what's happening in the Middle East and will there be a solution to the Iran war or not? But certainly in Australia, the budget has gone down like a lead balloon. The tax changes that were proposed in the budget have backfired, at least in terms of the public perception of them and the government's intentions with them. And it's a real, well, to be honest, I think if we're talking about the confidence of the Australian community, the confidence of the electorate in their government, in their economy, I think it's going down at the moment. And the other point, I think, is I think youth unemployment's on the rise as well. So the unemployment rate is still relatively low, but is likely to decline. But youth unemployment, in terms of people under 25 getting jobs, particularly when they leave school or university,
1: yeah, that's it.
2: That is a real challenge, and I think that's actually a challenge that's going to get worse, not just in the short term, but in the longer term, particularly as we go into this transition to an artificial intelligence economy.
1: Let's move on to something else. The ABC News boss, this is Justin Stevens. I've just been reading some of the comments on Facebook as well. A couple of them are, well, I hope they don't get somebody from commercial world, obviously talking about commercial television or radio. And the other one says, well, I hope he's hard left, whoever his replacement is.
2: Well, yesterday, Justin Stevens just announced out of the blue, the director of ABC News, that he was quitting. Immediately, for professional and personal reasons, as he said in his statement. But beyond that, we don't really know anything much other than the fact that, the ABC is looking for a new director of news, and the rumours are they're looking outside the ABC to find one, and that's going to be very interesting. Given, I think the ABC has a bit of a challenge sometimes with being seen to be the impartial news organisation it thinks itself to be. And certainly, I think, but to be fair, the ABC is just part of modern media these days, and that blurring between reporting and opinion in journalism is something that is hard for news organisations and journalists generally, I think, to get their heads around these days, and particularly when journalists are expected to comment on their stories or comment on the news in social media. It gets to be pretty murky, but certainly the ABC has had a few misses as well as hits under his leadership, under his stewardship. But whether he's taking the fall for something, as some people have gleefully said yesterday in social, dare I say, social media. or there are genuine reasons that he has not yet disclosed, then we're still up in the air. But certainly, I think the ABC does need to take a good hard look at itself, because it does have a clear left-leaning bias in its reporting, in its coverage, and in the assumptions it makes about particular issues and stories such as Israel and Gaza, yeah. That it needs to be accountable for. But and certainly in the commercial world, you know, newspapers, other media organisations, electronic media, and certainly online can take positions. They can declare an editorial leaning. Newspapers, particularly in the UK, have done that for donkey's generations. In Australia, it's much more recent, but nonetheless, you know, if you go to The Age and Sydney Morning Herald, it's more left of centre, and if you go to The Australian or The Financial Review, it's more right of centre. I mean, that's the sort of thing that you expect when you buy a paper or pay a subscription. But when it comes to the ABC, they do have a charter commitment to be fully fair and impartial, and that means looking at all sides of the question, all sides of the issue, in a way that is fair to all parties. And sometimes I think, well, the ABC has lost the plot as far as that goes.
1: Yeah, since that great philosopher coined the phrase fake news, it's also been a very difficult time for journalism too, because, you know, unfortunately, as a journalist, nobody's going to take what you say as actually being independent. Everybody thinks you've got a bias to it. However, Judy, I've just one more Facebook comment in relation to that story. Did Pauline have anything to do with it?
2: I wouldn't have thought so. On the other hand, certainly the ABC's treatment of One Nation has been pretty one-sided. But as I think we've talked about before, I think it's important for Pauline Hanson to talk to the ABC and talk to The Guardian and other, well, media outlets that are not as sympathetic to her and One Nation as perhaps Sky News or others are. Because I think if she has serious aspirations about going all the way in politics, she needs to actually prove that she is able to stand up to scrutiny. That it's not just, it's not just an act. It's not just a PR. It's not just grandstanding. But she genuinely wants to be in a position of national leadership. National leaders need to actually talk to everybody. Or as John Howard used to say about the ABC, it's our enemies talking to our friends.
1: There you go. And speaking about being open to scrutiny, the Liberal Party president, Tony Abbott, wishes to restore the Libs to its former glory. Where does he start?
2: well, he has to start from the ground up, doesn't he, Bill? But if anybody can, Tony Abbott can. And I'm saying that as somebody who worked for him for 4 years and knows him well. I think he is a great pick for the presidency of the Liberal Party, which is at an all-time low, a nadir in its fortunes, as you might say. But certainly, I think whatever you say about Tony Abbott, whatever people say about Tony, is that he has convictions, he has beliefs. You know what he stands for. He's prepared to actually call the state a bloody shovel, which is and do it in an elegant and erudite way. And don't forget, he is the best opposition leader in modern political history in Australia. I mean, he turfed out a government with a landslide majority in 2010. He won with a landslide himself in 2013. He knew how to campaign as an opposition leader, and that's exactly what the federal opposition needs, and it's actually what state Liberal Party oppositions around the country need as well. And it's also good, particularly in Victoria, where the former federal director and Brian Loughnane, who won federal elections and is now the president of the Liberal Party in Victoria. So he and Tony Abbott will be able to work together again, because they'd worked together when they were in when he was leader and Brian Loughnane was the federal director. So, and I think it's good. And of course, they both have close associations with Peter Credlin. Tony is his chief of staff, and Brian Loughnane, because he's married to her, and that those two are formidable political operators in their own right. But if Peter Credlin is, and people like her, are working with them, or advising them, or giving them support, I think that's only good for the Liberal Party.
1: Yeah, I agree with you. I think he certainly has another opportunity to make his mark. However, tough nut to crack. I told you we had him on our segment Peeping Tom, which is essentially a voyeuristic look into the life of someone, and you tend to try and get beneath the cracks and, you know, get the actual story behind the person. He gave me nothing. I mean, he was polite, but he was not going to give me everything. Even the question like, how are you, was met with about 15 seconds of thinking time.
2: He's quite the full package, though. But I think the thing when I worked with Tony was that the time of Kevin Rudd was the line was the closer you get to Kevin Rudd, the more you don't like him. The closer you get to Tony Abbott, the more you do like him. And I think that's the way you go. He is a really all round good bloke. I mean, it doesn't always come across in his media, I think. But he is a decent bloke. He's probably the smartest cookie I've ever worked in any area, not just politics. He's so well read about history, about politics, about policy generally, and he's such a quick study of policy. I think just to have him around as a former prime minister, as a former minister, and a great campaigner, I just think it's a good thing for the Liberal Party. And if he can actually put a bit of backbone up and get a bit of enthusiasm going for the thrill of the chase, they might just get back on their horse again.
1: There you go. Speaking about horses, jump off for a second. We'll get back on after this.
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1: 26 minutes past three, Andy says on the text, I think Abbott could have taught Julia Gillard a bit about misogyny. 0460 873 873 on the text. Every Thursday morning at this time, we are joined by Terry Barnes to talk about the week in politics. Let's go overseas as well, Terry. And where do you think we are now? Do you think we're any closer to an end in this Iran conflict?
2: I wouldn't have a clue, Phil. I just wouldn't. I mean, on Tuesday, we saw that America, or the United States, had some defensive strikes against, Iranian mine layers and drones in the Gulf, which they said were for defensive purposes. And, of course, the Iranians said, oh, that's a load of cobblers. But at the same time, the meetings between the parties were about to go ahead in, I think it was in Qatar. So you just don't know. I mean, Donald Trump has been talking about the possibility of a deal just being around the corner, but that he's been talking about that like that since the weekend. So we don't know what the full story is, and certainly the indications are from the dribs and drabs that have been leaking out is that it has something to do with a deal that will mean that Iran repudiates its nuclear ambitions. That presumably means handing over uranium stockpiles or enriched uranium stockpiles. So, and I suppose if they don't remove the regime, the Americans and the Israelis did go into this with an intention to do exactly that. So at least they would have achieved one of their prime war aims. So win-win, I suppose, if the regime survives but without its uranium.
1: The one sticking point that I can see, well, there's a few, but one from Iranians' point of view is that they're not going to acquiesce when it comes to the situation with Israel and Lebanon. That's certainly on the table. And it also looks like Benjamin Netanyahu has got his agenda well and truly with Lebanon and probably everything else in the region too. I think that might be a big sticking issue as well.
2: It could well be, but on the other hand, the Iranians would be just happy to survive at the moment, and they might just leave Hezbollah to its own devices. And that if that means the Israelis keep going after them in Lebanon, so be it.
1: Well, that's interesting. It's interesting to see what transpires there, because they obviously do have that as a sticking point, and they've brought that up. But it's really hard to know what's going on, isn't it? Because this really has got the fog of war about it.
2: Well, it's got the fog of the Orange Man about it, I think, Bill, and that's part of the problem. No, Donald Trump, I think, sometimes is his own worst enemy, because I think the fog of war is a good way of describing it. I mean, you need to keep the fog, but because he's so garrulous, he just has to keep saying things. He's actually creating even more uncertainty when he's saying things about not saying things, which is getting... I just think he doesn't know when to shut up.
1: Well, there you go. Let's talk about a couple of other things. The ISIS brides, part two. Where do you think we're at with that now?
2: Well, they're back. We're stuck with them. They don't appear to have been charged at this point, though the Petrol Police have been saying that they are still looking into it. Look, my sense is we didn't want them, but they're here. But they've been given more kid glove VIP treatment, though, by the government. And Ben Robert Smith and the way that he was arrested and charged. But certainly I think their involvement with Islamic State is a blot on Australia. It's a blot on them. And we shouldn't be extending too much sympathy to them at all. I mean, the only people in that group I think we need to be concerned about are children who could be saved from the exposure to extremism that they've had.
1: Well, that's what I've mentioned as well. When you bring children into the equation, you've got to look at it from a different angle. But apart from that, another angle, as you mentioned, Ben Robert Smith, that happened at really the worst possible time when you look at the two situations together. Doesn't pass the pub test, does it?
2: No, it doesn't. I mean, he was arrested in full glare of, everybody at the airport. And news organisations were tipped off about it. In this case, they did everything possible to make sure that the women did not face the glare of the public. They whisk out the side door, I think, at both Sydney and Melbourne. So it's you just wonder about the priorities of our our authorities. I've never been saying law enforcement are doing their job, no question, but certainly in terms of the way it's been handled by the political masters, I do wonder sometimes about their priorities.
1: Yep. And one more thing too, the passing of the AFL legend Neil Danaher as well.
2: It's very sad that Neil Danaher has died this week. But he has struggled for over a decade with motor neurone disease, and that is rare in itself. But it was not just his heroic struggle. I mean, the fact that he fought the disease for so long, the fact that he inspired so many people in the way that he did it, the fact that he used it to raise awareness of MND and to actually get the public talking about it and doing something about it and raising funds for it. I think $115 million he raised, and that's, as I saw the other day. The fact that we now understand what it's all about, that we're aware of the risks of it, we're starting to put that money into research, into the causes and treatment of it, and it's all down to him. And I think he's a genuinely great man who should be remembered for the good that he's done. I mean, he's not just a footballer, which is, of course, in Melbourne where I am. I mean, that makes him a religious figure anyway. But in all seriousness, I mean, what he did was so remarkable, and the community getting behind him and the community mourning him this week in the way that it is, I think, is a tribute to him. What has annoyed me, though, the outbreak of politicians posting selfies with him and group shots with him, you know, making it all about them, not about him. I just think sometimes our politicians can get a bit too cynical. I mean, I think they're both sincere about their feelings about him and his passing, but I think they're also making sure that they're in the picture as well, and they're not part of the story. He is the story.
1: That's it, man. All right, and I've caught your flu from you. I'm at the early stages. You're at the end of it. I'll let you get back to bed, and I'll be giving you a call for some advice, medical advice about this flu a bit later down the track. Thanks, Terry.
2: Just hit the whiskey early, Phil. That's my advice.
1: Oh, all right. Too late for that advice.
2: Okay. Good luck.
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1: 23 minutes to 4. Today is May 28. And here's your music news for other May 28s throughout history. 2001, the Australian Performing Rights Association, otherwise known as APRA, put together their 30 best Australian songs from the past 75 years. Number one was Friday on My Mind. Number three was Beds Are Burning by Midnight Oil in the middle. At number two was Eagle Rock by Daddy Cool. And I spoke to Ross Wilson about that song and about the influence that that song and also Daddy Cool had on so many other bands.
18: We did have a bit of an influence on quite a lot of people. Then we broke up after a couple of years.
1: What a shame.
18: Kind of was a shame, but like never meant to be a permanent thing. And I indulged myself in, you know, doing a bit of retro and having fun with the guys. And then I was like, I want to move on now. We're rightly or wrongly trying to chase my tail writing another Eagle Rock.
1: No, of course. Well, Mondo Rock went in a completely different direction. But what a cultural impact for Australia. And, I mean, people talk about the national anthem should be working class man. But, no, let's go back to doing the Eagle Rock.
18: I think Eagle Rock would be a national anthem. I mean, we don't have, we got kangaroo and an emu, you know. It's like we've got a... as our emblems, you know. So Eagle Rock probably should be the American national anthem. They got eagles and or an ad for Budweiser beer. They got eagles on there.
1: There you go. Ross Wilson from Mondo. Mondo Rock, but obviously, of course, Daddy Cool. Number two on the 2001 Best Australian Songs from the last 75 years on this day, May 28, 2001. On this day, 1983, the second and annual US festival kicked off in California. The whole idea was Steve Wozniak, the Apple II creator, just wanted a festival that would encourage people to go along and enjoy themselves. So who did he have as his guests and his wish list? The Clash, U2, David Bowie, The Pretenders, Van Halen, Stray Cats, Men at Work, Judas Priest, Stevie Nicks, Willie Nelson, INXS, Joe Walsh, Motley Crue, and Ozzy Osbourne. And he paid them all himself. Nice to have that kind of money. One day we should do Who's Your Dream concert lineup if you had the money. On this day, May 28, 1982, Roxy Music released their final album, Avalon. It was a terrific song, featured more than this. And as I said, that was the last album, and it was quite a feat as well. I spoke to Brian Ferry about the process in making such an amazing album.
19: It's such a collaborative business, music and movies, I guess, where there's a lot of people involved, and different musicians, engineers, people in the background, you know.
1: With Roxy Music, I always thought that you were ahead of your time. You were ahead of punk, you were certainly ahead of New Romantic, and even a bit ahead of disco as well. Did that just happen by circumstance?
19: You always kind of reflect your influences, and from the age of 10, I've been listening to a lot of music, mainly American music, but different types, jazz, blues, R&B, rock and roll, everything.
1: Brian Ferry. Anybody notice that Brian Ferry sounds a heck of a lot like Nicholas? Rocky III hit the theatres in 1982 on May 28. They weren't going to use this song, incidentally. They didn't actually have a song for the film. They came up with this one when one got knocked back. Eye of the Tiger. Never actually was the original version or the original song they wanted to put in there. They couldn't have one in particular that they wanted, so Sylvester Stallone said, I know the Chicago band, they're a bunch of upstarts, but they could sing a song for us. Otherwise, if he'd had permission for it, this would have been the song from Rocky III by Queen.
20: Another one bites the dust.
1: How about that then? So Survivor, Eye of the Tiger.
20: Another one bites the dust.
1: Nearly didn't even happen. I'm going to play a song, and it's really catchy, and it's this person's birthday. Not something I would normally play, but I'm going to play it, and people are going to go, good choice, Phil. That's got me in the mood for a new day. Happy birthday, Kylie Minogue, born on this day, May 28, 1968, in Melbourne. What's the catchiest song you can think of that Kylie Minogue has sung? Well, this, obviously. Happy birthday, Kylie Minogue. This should get you in the mood for the weekend. You can see Ben Forden driving into work right now, tapping the steering wheel. Also, Carl Stefanovic as well.

0: Happy birthday, Kylie Minogue. That's a terrific song. I'm getting the thumbs up everywhere around the studio here. But also from Gabes, who said she really enjoyed that too. Great choice. Well, you know what? It's a song that's so damn catchy as well, isn't it? Gets you in the mood for a brand new day as well. Happy birthday, Kylie Minogue. Winter's almost here. We all know everybody starts to get run down. 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
0: 11 to 4. Hello, Will. He says, I've seen lots of bands and artists over decades. I've never had the opportunity to see the funk band Isley Brothers. That would have been great too. And Bob Seger too. Yeah, you're absolutely right. Okay, it's coming up to 11 minutes to 4. Got the news on the way, and also we'll get to the front page in the newspapers. Let's see who's gloating over the Origin win. Morning, The Telegraph, if you're listening. But now, let's find out how much money we've got or haven't got with Leith Van Onselen.
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13: Common sense never goes out of style.
0: Morning, Leith. How are you?
14: Yeah, good. Thanks, Phil.
0: What's piqued your interest this week, mate?
14: I've actually got some, I guess, semi-good news for anybody who's got a mortgage because it looks very, very likely that the Reserve Bank of Australia is going to keep interest rates on hold at the next meeting in June. And there's basically two fundamental reasons for this. One sort of good news and one, one's kind of bad, but it's good in that we're probably not going to get a rate hike as a result. Okay. So first of all, on Wednesday, the Australian Bureau of Statistics released the CPI inflation data for April. So the ABS now releases inflation data every month. It used to be quarterly, and they turned to a sort of like a monthly release a few months back. And the good news is that the true and mean inflation, so that's basically the inflation that the Reserve Bank of Australia looks at. It's basically the overall inflation when they trim out the most volatile items. So it's the one that the Reserve Bank actually looks at when it sets monetary policy. It did rise to 3.4% annually in April, and that was up from 3.3% in March. So it's still above the Reserve Bank's target band of, which is between 2 and 3%. But it was actually within the Reserve Bank of Australia's latest forecasts. So it wasn't worse than what they were expected. So earlier this month, after they delivered their third consecutive rate hike, the Reserve Bank of Australia released their statement of monetary policy. And in that statement of monetary policy, they always give their latest forecasts on inflation, the unemployment rate, and that sort of thing. And anyway, so the good news is that the result was basically exactly what the Reserve Bank of Australia was expecting. So that means that it was, because it wasn't above that, it's not worse than they thought. So it's not going to prompt them to hike rates or give them any more reason to hike rates than they had already. But the flip side of that is the unemployment rate, which was released earlier this month, actually went up quite a bit. So we actually had the unemployment rate actually rose to 4.5%. This was a few weeks back we got those results. And that was the highest unemployment rate since, I think, November 2021. And that unemployment rate that was printed a few weeks back was actually well above what the Reserve Bank of Australia was expecting in their latest statement of monetary policy. And what that means is that the Reserve Bank of Australia has basically got two key performance indicators. So it's trying to obviously keep inflation between its target band of 2 and 3%. We're tracking a bit above that at the moment, so they're not happy about that. But their other key performance indicators to try and maintain full employment. And because the unemployment rate has shot up well above what it was expecting, and the inflation's basically what it was expecting, that in overall suggests that the Reserve Bank of Australia is going to keep rates on hold in June, and it suggests that pretty strongly. And it also segues to the fact that the latest statement from the Reserve Bank of Australia's minutes that were released last week, which is basically after their meeting, a few weeks later, they released their minutes, which basically gives everyone, you know, the written minutes of the meeting, what they talked about and that sort of thing. And what it actually said in those minutes is that that the RBA's board was contemplating leaving rates on hold to give it space to see how the three consecutive rate hikes that it's already delivered plays out across the economy, and also to see what happens with the Middle Eastern oil shock. And so those minutes from a few weeks back suggested pretty strongly that the Reserve Bank of Australia was going to stay on hold anyway, because obviously it had just hiked rates three times in a row. It considers the monetary policy tight already. So it was already looking to keep rates on hold, and it just basically wants to see how those rates unfold across the economy. Now we've got two releases since those minutes. So obviously, as I said, we've got the unemployment results that came out, and they were significantly worse than what it expected, with a pretty big jump in the unemployment rate. So that there's obviously a cross against further rate hikes, and then on Wednesday we got the latest inflation data, which was no worse than what they were expecting. So when you sort of couple all three factors together, one, the minutes said that they were looking to keep rates on hold. Two, the unemployment rate came in a lot worse than they were expected. And three, inflation was no worse than expected. The upshot is that if you're a mortgage holder listening to this, it's very, very likely that the Reserve Bank of Australia won't hike at the June meeting now. So see, it's almost certain that they'll keep rates on hold. Beyond June, we still don't know what's going to happen, but the financial markets now, they've sort of toned back their expectations for rate hikes, which is good. So a few weeks back, the financial markets were tipping two more rate hikes this year, and now they've sort of trimmed that to only expecting one more rate hike this year. So the financial markets, at least, and that's basically made up of, you know, a whole bunch of traders who trade interest rate futures. And what they do is the Australian Securities Exchange basically sums up all their forecasts or all their pricing on interest rates, and they get an overall pricing or forecast. And that forecast is suggesting that we'll only get one more rate hike this year, whereas a few weeks ago they were suggesting we get two more. So that's moderately good news if the RBA follows that path. Obviously, it means we'll get another rate hike, which isn't good, but at least we won't be getting two if you go by their pricing. But even so, if we did get one more rate hike, it'd lift the official cash rate to 4.6%, which would still be the highest in 16 years. If it does go up that much. So, it's, you know, I'm delivering some good news here, but it's not great news because we're obviously not going to get rate cuts. It just suggests that at the next meeting, interest rates are going to remain on hold, which is a nice change from three hikes in a row. But the financial markets are still tipping one more rate hike, but at least it's not two rate hikes, which is what they were tipping a few weeks back.
0: Not bad news at the end of the day then, mate. Where can people find all this analysis?
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0: Thank you, Leith. And by the way, Louise says happy birthday to Pauline Hanson's 28th as well today. 4 minutes to four. Uh-oh.

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6: Vic just sent me a text and said, sorry, that's May 27 for Pauline Hanson's birthday. I thought, actually, when you said when you sent that, I thought it was yesterday. But I didn't want to correct you because two reasons. One, well, you're always probably...

0: Commission wants more detail on plans for a defence manufacturing hub. The facility will be able to build hardware such as missile components, vehicles and surveillance equipment. A location hasn't been locked in, but Collie in the southwest is a hot favourite. WA Shadow Defence spokesperson Libby Metam says the plans need to be clear.
1: There are many questions that the government need to answer in terms of what consultation has taken place, what discussions are there, you know, in terms of the industrial estate and that engagement with the Collie community.
0: Killer mushroom cook Erin Patterson has had her bid for freedom set for August 18. Lawyers will argue in her appeal that her four convictions should be quashed. The 51-year-old argues keeping the jury, prosecutors, police and the media in the same Latrobe Valley Hotel was a fundamental irregularity. Also, the Director of Public Prosecutions has appealed against her sentence, arguing a non-parole period of 33 years is not enough. Almost 30 firefighters in Melbourne's north have spent more than an hour trying to bring a Brunswick bicycle shop blaze under control. It was reported just before 10, causing significant damage. Police in the Bundaberg area are interviewing a man accused of fatally bashing a 78-year-old pedestrian. The attack happened in North Isis, where a silver sedan stopped and the 36-year-old driver allegedly punched the man before hitting him with a metal pole. The Financial Review has revealed its latest rich list. WA's Gina Reinhardt is way out in front, worth $39 billion. Sydney's high-rise Harry Trigboff is next with $32 billion. Melbourne's Pratt family comes in third on $25 billion. Finance and the Aussie dollar is buying 71.3 US cents. The Dow Jones is up 197 points and the Nasdaq's down 32.
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0: New South Wales has won an epic NRL State of Origin series opener. Andrew Lucas is in Sydney.
3: New South Wales has pulled off the biggest comeback in Origin history, beating Queensland 22-20 to take a 1-0 series lead at Accor Stadium. The Maroons surged to a 20-0 lead after just 20 minutes, but tensions exploded in the 57th minute as Kalen Ponga was sent off for a high shot on Tolu Kola. The Blues then stormed home in front of almost 80,000 fans with James Tedesco crossing for the match winner in the 78th minute. Andrew Lucas at Accor Stadium.
0: A massive upset at the French Open. Craig Gabriel's in Paris.
4: Elena Rybakina's hope for a French Open title to go with the Australian Open title she won last January have evaporated. She's become the first second-seeded woman to lose within the first two rounds of the French Open since Barbora Krejcikova, who was also the defending champion, lost in the first round to Frenchwoman Diane Parry in 2022. Rybakina was beaten by Ukrainian Yulia Sarabsova 1-6, 6-3, 7-6. Iga Świątek and Elena Svitolina had wins. Craig Gabriel, Paris.
0: Tanasi Kokkinakis is out of the French Open, retiring with an injured right shoulder, and fellow Aussie James Duckworth has lost a marathon match. That's the latest in news and sport.
5: 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Alexander Watson Insulation. Canberra's cold. Your house doesn't have to be.
6: Got an overnight low of 6 degrees, showers tomorrow and a top of 19. Friday, partly cloudy, a top of 19 degrees. Saturday, partly cloudy, a top of 16. Sunday, a partly cloudy day, and a top of 14 degrees.
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1: Yep, inching closer and closer to the weekend. Thursday morning, May 28th. Bit of rain around all over the country. Bit of rain around in Canberra today. 85% chance. Not raining at the moment. Raining, though, in Brisbane. 18 degrees at the moment. Getting up to 22. 100% chance of rain today. But there'll be probably more wet cheeks due to the result of Origin than being caused by the rain. However, enjoy that, though, because you don't have any issues with rain in Brisbane for the next few days. Sydney? It's a whole other story. 17 degrees at the moment. 100% chance of rain, as it has been for the last month. Surely it feels that long. So again, more rain across the weekend, but Sunday, Monday, couple of days of sunshine. Well, that will certainly make a nice change, with it. Let's get to the front page of the newspapers, and then we'll have a chat with Luke Boner. By the way, just quickly on the subject of the news, I looked up at the screen on the telly a moment ago, and you know how I think it's Wembley Stadium have a sort of half crescent bit of construction, which is part of Wembley, but I think that's where they put the lighting rig. Do you know what I'm talking about? This sort of big sort of, you know, horse shaped thing above the stadium. And I think there's somewhere in Sydney that has that too. Is it the SCG or is it Homebush? Well, you've got, again, a big sort of structural semicircle just above the stadium. Well, I just noticed, I was looking up at the telly and I just noticed there was one above the White House. And I thought, what the heck's going on there? Are they doing some kind of construction? And then I realised it's the lighting rig for the UFC, which is going to be happening at the White House. So they've got this massive rig there getting ready for the UFC, the next big event that's going to be happening at the White House. All right, here's the front page of the newspapers, starting with The Australian. Business has declared war on Jim Chalmers' budget and is vowing to oppose the capital gains tax reforms, even as concessions are granted. As the West Australian Premier, Roger Cook, became the second Labor state leader to break ranks with the Albanese government and call for the carve out of the mining exploration sector. Let's get to, I thought I would go to the Telegraph because I couldn't find it. I said to Francis, I just know what the front cover of the Telegraph's going to be like, but can you find it? And here it is. Back from the Ted. There they are, the victorious Blues. Teddy's miracle, the try that steals the Origin One. And the New South Wales fullback, James Tedesco's sensational high-flying try in the final moments of last night's match sealed an epic victory for the Blues in Sydney. Well done, too. And what a great call, too, by Mark Levy, who is a man who never sleeps, incidentally. The man is a walking can of Red Bull. And he and the team, continuous call to him, did a magnificent job last night of calling that. It's a tale of two cities. Let's get to the Courier Mail. They've got man of the match, New South Wales raised referee Ashley Klein ruined State of Origin 1 last night when he sent off Queensland's Kalyn Ponga in the 59th minute to effectively hand victory to the Blues. I like how they mention he's New South Wales raised referee as well. He's got the man of the match. But also there's this story. The dip in inflation has raised hopes that the Reserve Bank will keep interest rates steady next month. But economists say an August rise is still in play. In the latest data from the Australian Bureau of Statistics, annual inflation fell to 4.2% in the year of April, down from 4.6% in March. Let's go to The Age. There's James Hurd there. Essendon are being called on to publicly declare whether they want James Hurd to return as the senior coach, amid concerns that he stated his wish is to return to the job, and that will also deter other contenders. So that's the big AFL one there. Struggle to be heard. It's a good punny headline. Well done, Age. Also, this story, parents with a history of violence who are on Victoria's hospital's secret banned list are being brought to emergency departments by ambulance, only to be ejected by security guards and left untreated on the street. They've got a not welcome list. And the state government has promised to address the hospital's not welcomes list and the aggression against paramedics through an anti-violence roundtable it established last year. And that's fair enough as well. You just don't want people like paramedics and people just trying to do their job getting assaulted when all they're trying to do is help people too. Financial Review. Australia's peak business groups, including the Business Council of Australia, are now united in demanding Labor's capital gains tax changes be limited to real estate. But the government is refusing to yield. Oh, there's a change. And we'll introduce broad brush legislation on Thursday, so today, with the promise of only minor carve-outs. Last gasp blues stun the Maroons. There you go. Nathan Cleary kicking the winning goals for New South Wales. Gee, I tell you what, Westpac would be happy with their logo on that too. That's almost like an ad. If they can get rights to that, then that's definitely a marketing campaign there for Westpac. Also, the other story in the Sydney Morning Herald, the troubled New South Wales firearms registry had no in-house intelligence capability in the years before the Bondi Beach terror attack, which prompted internal warnings of a significant risk to public safety. The Royal Commission on Anti-Semitism and Social Cohesion have heard. Getting to the front page of the Adelaide Advertiser, there's both the Advertiser and the Herald Sun sharing the same photo, and I'll tell you what that is in just a sec. Advertiser has this: Australia does not have enough fuel, bombs and soldiers to defend itself, according to a scathing report. The Australian Strategic Policy Institute sounded the alarm as the Iran war, Russia's increasing aggression in Europe, and China's open declaration it wants to retake Taiwan, or Taiwan if you would, places the national security at an increased risk. However, wait till we get our bloody submarines. Hang in there for a second, World War III. When we got our submarines with the window tinting and the leather trim, then you'll be sorry. Front page of the Herald Sun. Four people have been killed and at least a dozen people slashed with machetes in more than 40 public ambushes since the Allan government's outlawed those dangerous blades. So this is 1 year on from Victoria's ban on the sale of blades, which led to the state's $13 million machete bin program. And of course, gang-related pack attacks have continued to play out in public. Who would have believed it, though? $13 million to find out that criminals won't give up their weapons. Well, there you go. There's a lesson for everybody. Let's get back to this front page of the Advertiser and also the Herald Sun. And they're both talking about and showing photos of texts between the disgraced Carlton boss Luke Sayers and his estranged wife Kate Sayers. The bombshell text exchange revealed in the Sorry Sayers tale. But it's terrible when you know dirty laundry is being addressed and published on the front page of the newspapers. But I was thinking that, and I was also thinking about the text that my wife and I send each other and whether or not that would be worthy of any front page publication. And I think it will, because, you know, if you were to read the front page of the newspaper and see the text between my wife and I, you'd see the more recent ones like this. Here, Tubby, salmon and potatoes. I've got the hiccups. There's a lot of zipping and zapping going on around here. We've got clean sheets tonight. I feel faint. No, there's no pictures of me in any part of my body in there as well. I'm going to sleep on the couch. I might even just publish that into a book, I tell you. All right, you know what it is? 4:15. It's Thursday morning. We're going deep down underground after this with the Boner Report from the bunker.
0: Mark Levy. Our intelligence agencies are already stretched to the absolute limit. 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Not to mention the accommodation for these terror sympathisers. Yep, welcome back to Australia. And look, because you've been living in Syria, we want to put you up in a hotel while the Australian taxpayer picks up the room service bill. Can you believe this? 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
10: Hello, Bill. South Granville sent me a lovely email. He listened to the program. It reminded him of radio back in the 50s and 60s. I think that's a good thing. Our families were the O'Neills and the Corbetts and the Pakenhams and the Colemans. And he told me all about Christmas time. And he said, Phil, your listeners will find great enjoyment in your topics and presentations overnight. Well, Bill, it's the enjoyment that we get from the topics that our listeners give us and also everything else that they do too. But I really appreciate that. And that's very kind of you. Thank you so much. Scott from Wente's not going to work again because of the rain. Well, same thing with me and my motorbike sitting there in the garage, my friend. And David says, well, Phil, at last, the Courier Mail has an accurate headline. In fact, let's talk about the footy and a whole bunch of other things at 19 past four as we go down to the bunker.
0: Now on Wake Up Australia, it's time for the Boner Report.
10: Before we talk about the footy, and good morning to you. If you if the Boner Report was a bunch of texts on the front page of the newspaper, what kind of thing? Are you able to just read me some of your texts from you and the chief financial officer in your house?
11: And the leader of the opposition. No, they're a bit of a mess. And there was one very funny one where Nikki asked me, have you choked the chicken in the oven yet? Autocorrect is my enemy.
10: Oh, so, you know what? I don't know how many times I've written wish me luck and it's corrected it to lick. And, you know, and you think, oh, well, I can't believe who that went to.
11: There's going to be plenty, but I'm sort of horrified. I honestly think that there should be a breathalyzer on your phone where if you're over a certain limit, you cannot text.
10: I tell you what you don't need, even though I can't spell since I got a phone with autocorrect, but bloody hell, that thing's a nuisance, isn't it, really?
11: Isn't it?
10: Couple of things. Okay, before we get into our topics, what about the match last night then?
11: Caleb, was that a send-off offence?
10: No.
11: I'm glad New South Wales won, but I would have liked it to have been even at the end. I'm not a referee, and there are people listening now. We've got New South Wales and Queenslanders listening to us right now, so the response might be a little bit, you know, parochial. But was it really a send-off offence? I mean, really? Remember Gordon Tallis was sent off by Bill Harrigan all those years ago? He suggested that Harrigan was a cheat, and he sent him off. Was that the first send-off in Origin? That was massive. But it was a head clash, but was it a send-off offence? What are your listeners saying today?
10: No, I don't think they'll... I think they'll agree with you. The Courier Mail have given the ref the man of the match and also mentioned that he's New South Wales
11: that's
10: born.
11: The Courier Mail. That's the Courier Mail. What's the telly say?
10: Well, the telly, of course, will say, you know, it was a perfect send-off. Of course they will, but that's Origin for you.
11: Give him life.
10: There you go. Hey, let me talk about this, Ryan, because I know you had a story about one in three to cut staff. This is a crunch that's threatening tradies. I've got this construction going on in my building that's been going on forever. It's a two-year construction job. So the whole building is a construction zone. So, you know, I feel like I can speak with some kind of authority here from the actual heart of a construction zone. So there must be at least 30 blokes working on the site. They're all men. That's irrelevant. But, you know, there's probably two Kiwis that are, you know, part of this. The rest of them, I'd go so far as 28 of them, right? And I didn't even notice this until the other day. There was a handful of them in the lift, and every single one of them was English. And, you know, all kinds of accents. Being English, you know, this is a northern one, this is a southern one. And then that's sort of what piqued my interest. I went, oh, I can, you're from Liverpool, whatever, you know, you're from Yorkshire. And then I was walking through the building again, and again, they were yelling at each other, you know. And, you know, pass us a bit of wood, will you, Charlie? And I thought, why is everybody that's working on my building English? Where are the Australian tradies?
11: Well, that's a really good question. Now, you would assume that they all have legitimate work visas. But the point is, you've raised a massive, massive issue, Phil. A massive issue. As we all now know, the Australian government, under that National Housing Accord, has said that they're going to build 1.2 million new homes over the next 5 years. And that started back July 2024. It equates to an average. I hope you got your pen and paper out. And this is the thing. Anyone in the building industry, whether you're a builder, a contractor, a chippy, a plumber, a sparky, a carpenter, a labourer, if you are in the building industry, you are aware of this. And you've got to try and do the maths. 1.2 million new homes to be built by the end of next year. They are way, way behind. The Housing Australia Future Fund, and by the way, it's backed by $10 billion taxpayer dollars. You've got 30,000 new affordable homes. You've got so many problems attached to this massive promise. And the main problem is we have a lack of skilled labour in Australia. And I am not disparaging any of our builders listening to us now, but we don't. It's like the truckies. We have people dropping out or not entering this really important industry. Anyone in the building industry now, you watch and call up and tell us, are you struggling to find an apprentice? Now, that's one of the main problems. You've got this promise of 1.2 million homes, and Phil, we ain't got the people to build them. There are a few other problems. You've got builders, and we've seen building businesses collapse because of this fixed price contract dilemma. You see, you got a lot of builders that were locked into quoting, and now the cost of building those homes within that quote has risen astronomically, and they can't do it. What you promised someone, okay, I'm going to build you a four-bedroom home with two bathrooms, two car spaces, for this amount of money by this point, in that period between the quote and the delivery date, the price of fuel's gone up, diesel's gone up, the building materials have gone up, and these building companies cannot or are really struggling to honour those contracts. And it's a massive, massive problem. But let's get to the apprentice thing. And this is not just for the building industry. And you and I have talked about this. I've got a mate down the road, Michael. He's our local mechanic. He's very, very good. He has been trying desperately to put on a new bloke. He's just expanded, he's gone to new premises, and he wants an apprentice. Cannot find an apprentice mechanic. He had one bloke whose father, by the way, rang up and said, yeah, my son wants to get into it. He'll be there at 5 o'clock on Friday. He waited to 6:15. No show. Ends up ringing back the number. Once again, it was the father. He said, oh, no, he's decided he's going to go back to school. He's not turning up. He said, well, he didn't tell me. Oh, sorry. What is the problem? Now, I was discussing this exact problem with David Littleproud on the podcast and Charles Tarby, who's the owner of Century 21, and they both gave me roughly the same answer. It's really hard to find a first-year apprentice because of the wages. Younger workers, obviously, don't earn as much as a skilled worker. And back in our day, Phil, if you're an apprentice, what happened was you lived with mum and dad. Mum and dad would subsidise your living expenses. You got paid very, very bad, but you knew at the end of your apprenticeship, with a qualification, you'd be on a good wicket.
10: Yeah, you get a job.
11: You get a job. Now, you'll still get a job, but these low entry wages are a massive, massive problem. And I'm happy to take calls on this and what is the answer. I mean, if you pay a first-year apprentice with no skills and a decent wage, what's that going to do to the price of the house you're building? That's another cost that has to be absorbed by the buyer. And are people going to wear that? You see, the thing about apprentices is, Phil, if you go to university, and that's another problem, I'll get into that, the cultural stigma, you know, parents often prioritising academic or university degrees over vocational education and training and getting into the trades. But that's one problem. But if you do go to uni and you want to be a teacher or a lawyer or a doctor or whatever it is, you come out with a qualification, but you come out with a hex debt.
10: Mm.
11: If you are an apprentice, sure, you're not earning much money, but you come out and you're actually getting paid to learn. It might not be much, but you're still getting paid. You don't come out with a hex debt. And if you look at the wages of a teacher compared to a fully qualified electrician or a plumber, I think I'd rather the wages of a plumber or a sparky.
10: Well, you see, what I don't understand is, you know, that why are all of these tradies that we've got working in my building, about 30, 28 of them are English. Why are they all English? Is it because there are construction jobs in the UK? So are they coming to Australia? Are they being encouraged to come to Australia because we are importing, we're bringing in English builders, English tradies, or let me put this to you, and I don't know if this is the answer, are they working cheaper, or is it cheaper to hire them for big companies to hire overseas tradies who might work less or work for less money, or perhaps somehow are being offset, the cost of them are being offset, that we don't know about?
11: It's a really good question, and it's highly speculative. Because, you know, you're dealing with people who have accents. We don't know their background. But so, are they on a work visa? Why is it that we can't find Australian builders and you're surrounded by a bunch of accents? I don't know their background, but are they willing to work harder? Is it because they want to live in Australia because it's a much better place to live in? I mean, it is. Look at you.
10: Yeah,
11: you've
10: of course.
11: Decided to live.
10: Yeah.
11: So what's the motivation? Is it more money? Are the contractors willing to pay these workers a bit more under the table because it's impossible to find tradies to get the job done? Or, we have a shortage.
10: Or are they working cheaper than the Australian tradies and that's why they're doing it, and maybe they're seeing this as a working holiday?
11: Maybe they are. There's one way to find out. People ring in and tell us.
10: That's it. 131-873. By the way, Ray just sent me a text. He said, Phil, I retired 6 months ago with my line of work. Aussie workers have disappeared from building sites way back in the early 2000s. No idea why. I can only think maybe the education system is encouraging our young people to go to uni and, you know, get a nothing degree. Maybe that's one of it. Maybe it's the IT thing. But again, I go back to, well, hang on a second. We do have Aussie tradies. Why are there no tradies in my building from Australia? How come they've got all of these English tradies? Where do they come from? What's the incentive? And is there somebody being undercut here?
11: I don't know. Are they being paid a little bit extra underneath? I mean, if you're on a work visa, there are, you know, rules that apply to it all, but
10: yeah.
11: It's a really interesting observation.
10: All right.
11: So anyone in the building industry, tell me, why do we have a shortage? Why do we have a massive shortage of skilled labour in this area? And once again, the surging material costs are crippling the building industry as well. But it's the labour and skill shortages, the lack of skilled tradespeople. It has absolutely murdered the industry's capacity to expand.
10: And we need more houses. So it's not exactly like we don't, you know, we've got, a glut of too many buildings. Hang on there a sec. 131-873 is our number. Please give us your theory on this at 28 minutes to 5. And let's get a quick update and then we'll go back to Luke Boner. Let's go to the newsrooms. And firstly...
0: Now on Wake Up Australia, news today.
10: We'll go to the 2GB Sydney newsroom. Good morning, Sasha Foote.
12: Good morning. Feel that the Blues have pulled off the biggest comeback in Origin history, beating Queensland 22-20 to take a 1-0 series lead at Accor Stadium. James Tedesco scored the match winner in the 78th minute, sending a crowd of nearly 80,000 fans into a frenzy. A surfer has died after getting into trouble off waters off the New South Wales south coast. The 43-year-old was pulled from the surf at Jervis Bay unresponsive and could not be revived. Another man was assessed by paramedics at the scene. And the federal government will today introduce its controversial tax reforms into Parliament. It will rein in the capital gains tax discount and restrict negative gearing concessions to newly built homes. Phil, more news at the top of the hour.
10: Thank you very much from Sasha in the 2GB newsroom. Let's go to the 4BC newsroom and good morning to Chloe Affleck.
13: Good morning, Phil. A man has been killed and two others injured during a violent rampage in the Wide Bay Burnett region. The 78-year-old was out walking his dog in Childers when a 36-year-old man allegedly attacked him with a metal pole in a random attack. He died at the scene. Two other people were injured in separate random assaults. And further north, five teenagers have been charged following a police chase in a number of stolen cars through the streets of Cairns. The group, aged between 15 and 18, allegedly stole three vehicles and were observed driving dangerously. They were eventually stopped with assistance from a tyre deflation device. All are due in court today.
10: Thank you very much. That's the newsroom, Chloe, 4BC in Brisbane. More news in about 27 minutes' time, top of the hour. By the way, Jude, I saw you calling through. Jude also wanted to get involved in the conversation. We didn't get to your call in time. 131-873. Give us a ring back, buddy. Let's get to the sports update.
0: A sports update. 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
10: Well, despite West Ham's relegation from the Premier League, and the first time in what, 75 years or something? Their current manager, Nuno Espirito Santo, will remain in charge next season. Santo signed a 3-year deal in September when he replaced Graham Potter as the manager following West Ham's drop down to the Championship. Nuno was given the option to walk away, but he said, no, I'm staying on. Good on him. Nuno guided the Hammers to 39 points on the table after victory over Leeds on the final day of the season, but they still fell into the Championship with the highest points total of a relegated side in 15 years. Nonetheless, a lose is a lose is a lose. So there you go. Last time I was telling Francis this, last time I went to Upton Park, which was, you know, the old West Ham named grounds, I got to stay in Harry Redknapp's box. Harry Redknapp at the time, the manager of West Ham, and of course I was a gooner, and me and my mate were wearing our West Ham gear. Arsenal scored a goal, and we've gone, yes! And everybody turned around, and of course it was, you know, in the West Ham chairman's lounge. They were not happy. They weren't blowing bubbles that day, just as they aren't blowing bubbles for the rest of next season as well. 25 minutes to 5, back with more from Luke Boner in the Boner Bunker after this.
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6: 22 to 5. Luke Viner's here. We're talking about where are all the Australian tradies. I've got a few people on the phone. I've got a couple of texts, Luke. Helen says you need to look at the layers of taxes in the cost of building in a house now, not just the lack of workers, the government of all levels in for the grab. And also another one that came in from Michael who said, and there's a few texts, I'll get to those in a sec, the POMs wouldn't be taking a pay cut though, Phil. People from Asia and India are the people that might work for less. I disagree. If you are an English tradie, you get the chance to come to Australia, have a bit of sunshine, then that's probably part of it, I'd say, Luke.
7: Yeah, and cold beer.
6: And cold beer.
7: there are different levels of getting a work visa. But you see, the rules are a lot easier if you can prove that your visa is assisting an area of business that is in dire need. And that's the building industry, and that's the trucking industry. And yeah. So you see a lot of overseas people driving trucks. You see, and you've just witnessed it yourself, Bill. People with English and Kiwi accents working on a big building site right near you. What's the reason?
6: Yeah, well, let's get to the phone and try and find out. By the way, Adam at Bexley North, I just lost your call, mate, so give me a call back. Let's go to Brisbane, and Matt's on the line. Morning, Matt, what's your theory?
8: G'day, Luke. G'day, Phil.
7: Hey, Matt.
8: I reckon I could fix this problem, so... basically, what you do, you tell students, if you sign up to be an apprentice, after the first 12 months, we'll give you a lump sum tax-free payment of $10,000 to $15,000. That'll get them in. It fixes the pay disparity. Also, when they first start, you give the employer $10,000 for tools or other resources they might need to take on the apprentice. So that would incentivize the employer. It would incentivize the student and get them to stay and finish their first year apprenticeship.
6: Yeah, not a bad idea.
7: But Matt, you're 100%, and they did that, and they've wound it back. Maybe they need to reintroduce it. And look, you're right, and tools are expensive. You know what they do in the trucking industry? There are trucking companies. I know we've got a lot of calls there, but the trucking companies, if you train with them from scratch and get your license, they will pay you, but you've got to lock in to a contract. And depending on the company, sometimes it's 2 years, sometimes it's five. But you can't leave the company. If you do, you forfeit that money and you've got to pay it back.
6: You may remember this, and we had this in radio for a while, where you would get a big upfront payment and it was known as the sliding scale. Do you remember that?
7: Yeah, yeah.
6: Not a bad idea. Perhaps we'll bring that back. Let's go to Western Sydney. Jovis, good morning, mate. Shortage of apprentices. What do you think?
9: Good morning, gentlemen. Everything you guys have all discussed is all well and good when the apprentice or the young kid has taken it on board. I used to do a careers talk at high schools to get kids in the building industry. I've been in the building industry since I was 16. I've had three different career paths, but all in the building industry. The thing is, the kids are not encouraged by their parents. They need to be exposed to what they can actually earn at the age of 14. Apparently in the 50s, in the 60s, here in Australia, you can leave school when you're 14 and get a trade as a tiler, as a bricklayer, as a carpenter, whatever. So the kids, one experience I had was, I had 10 kids that wanted to get in the building game. And I said, I can put you in front of someone with no problem, because I know a million tradies who said, if a kid comes to me, I will give them the opportunity. The opportunity isn't there because the opportunities are all there, because I've been in the building game. The issue here is the parents don't want to encourage the kids to get in the building game because there's a stigma these days. My child has to go to university.
10: Oh, yeah.
9: And I reckon that the kids, there should be... I'm a retired tradie who is willing to go to schools and talk. I used to tell kids, after 4 years or 20 years of age, you can be earning $1,000 a day as a bricklayer, because that's what the pay is.
6: Yeah, what do you think, Luke? And appreciate your call, Jovis.
7: Yeah, that's fascinating, isn't it? It's a cultural stigma.
6: Yeah.
7: That parents are saying, I'd rather my child go to university than get their hands dirty. How big a problem is that? But you see, there are some people who aren't academically inclined. Myself, I was a dummy at school, but I'm also hampered because I'm hopeless with my hands. I can't hammer a nail straight. Mm. So what did I do? I got the radio. But there are some kids who are born to do things with their hands, and that's where they should be going. But is it the parents? Or, before we take more calls, have we bred a generation of lazy Australians who don't want hard work? They don't want to get blisters on their fingers.
6: Let me tell you a couple of things. One, Ben says on the text, most of the overseas tradespeople at my work are married to Aussie girls. That's an interesting one.
7: Yeah.
6: When you and I first got into radio, the way to get into radio was you had to do the hard yakka. You had to go around the country. If you were lucky, among the top 5%, you'd probably get yourself a decent job in the big city. So there was, you would have to want to do it. Here's what I think, though. Radio doesn't get young people who'd want to get into radio anymore. Do you know why? Because, and I can give you an example, influencers are earning up to something like $15,000, right, for a quick influencer post on Instagram and things like that. So the money is there. Maybe this is it. Maybe that the idea of too much hard yakka in the world of IT, it's easier to go get yourself an extra, $15,000, a year's worth of pay in 10 seconds for a good Instagram post.
7: Yeah, that influencer thing, that's a really interesting example. The other thing, of course, is when I started in radio, you could go to the bush, me, it was young, 5.5 hours southwest, and I did a night program, played the national anthem, and then washed up the coffee cups and put the garbage out.
6: Oh, we all did it. Mate, I'll tell you the hours
7: and
6: I
7: that's
6: did.
7: That's the way it used to be.
6: But who's getting the jobs now, especially on FM radio? Who's getting the gigs?
7: Well, everything's networked.
6: The jobs? Who gets offered them?
7: You know what? It'll be AI soon.
6: It's people who are influencers and podcasters.
7: Yeah.
6: It's not people like you and I who did 20-odd years of the trade in the bush, and maybe that's something to do with it. Let's get to Jude at Pennant Hills. He's called back. Morning, Jude. What do you reckon, mate? Thanks for calling.
11: My experience, right. Okay, here we go. It's not attractive anymore, number one. It's not attractive. When I say that is... the tradies, I think in Queensland, they get paid ridiculous. If you go on the ladder, you get an extra $100 in your pay. If you do this, you get an extra $50 in your pay. They don't get this here in Sydney. So that's why all the tradies have gone to Queensland, which you can probably find out, but I am 100% sure. And they've got better rules there too. I know a lot of tradies now, they've changed careers because by the age of 40, their knees are gone. They've got knees and they've got no backs.
7: Yeah.
11: So if you are going to do a trade like that, you've got to prepare yourself for the hard yakka. And a lot of kids these days, they see the result of the older generation who have just finished or they went for a job, and they look at them and monkey see, monkey do, you know, okay, I'll just give it a go. 9 out of 10 times they'll just do it, you know, just to shut up mum and dad. But like you said, you would want to do it if you got the hands to do it and you're a natural. It's the best job for you in the world. But you'll find a lot of tradies, end of the day, the courses are way too long, in my opinion, way too long. They've got to cut them back. I remember doing year 11 for a whole year. Now you're doing year 11 and year 12 in 1 year. Is that correct?
6: Is that right?
10: That's news to me.
6: Yeah, I didn't know that. Appreciate that. I appreciate your call.
10: But the toll on your body, it's a really good one. My son's 35. He's a professional painter, but he does everything. He can fix anything.
6: Mm.
10: His left knee is already at 35.
6: But when you're younger, you don't think about stuff like that. When you're younger, you know, you talk about being 35, you may as well say to a 20-year-old, you know, when you get to 70, because that's what they think 35 is. You know, you don't think that far ahead. Can I say, incidentally, John sent me a text saying another issue relating to the question about the English tradies and the shortage of workers in the building industry. How can you have more than 1 million people on the dole and still have a shortage of workers? But it's still, again, we haven't quite hit on the head this one, and I got to get to a break and I'll come back to you, Luke. But the question is, why are they all English or why aren't they Australian? How did we get there? Hold on there, Luke. We'll get to your calls. 131-873. It's the Boner Report with Luke Boner. Now, perhaps a lot of people don't like the cold, and a lot of colds and flus are flying around. I've been having a look at the Nature Bee Power Pollen, which is a completely natural supplement with vitamins, minerals and nutrients. 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Radio 10, that's the code. Nature B is nutrition you can believe in. 11 minutes to 5, we can believe in you and what you have to say. If you want to get on the phone and give us a call, 131-873 is our number.
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6: Luke Boner's here, the Boner Report. We'll get to another call. Where have all the Aussie tradies gone? Let me get you a couple of texts. One here, this is for the Sydney drivers. Truck broken down in the M8 tunnel right at the park where it breaks off to go towards the airport and then the West Connects on the right-hand side. It's blocking two lanes. We'll get onto that and Will Bottom will have more details as well. Josh says, you guys are hypocrites. You know, how much money do you earn? Can I tell you this? Nowhere near like you'd think, mate. And the other thing too, Josh, is the overnight show used to be the training ground for young up-and-coming broadcasters. Now they can't get people to do it, so they got to get 60-year-old has-beens like me and you to go and do the overnight show.
10: Hey, to be a has-been, haven't you at one point have been somebody?
6: Yeah, that's a good point.
10: You were untouchable at that other station, untouchable for a long, long time. And then what do? They put reality TV people on
6: radio. Well, that's it. But, you know, there's not a lot of money in this gig. Lisa said, here's something maybe. My son is a second-year apprentice and he's had to put up with bullying and intimidation from the management and older staff. Mm-hmm. I didn't think that went on anymore, especially in the day and ages that we've got now with health and safety.
10: I don't know, but you want to know something? And this comes from the National Apprentice Employment Network. According to Diane Dayhew, the completion rate for apprenticeships in Australia hovers around 55%.
6: Is that right?
10: Nearly half drop out.
6: Yeah.
10: Maybe they're young, they're straight from school, they're entering an adult world, maybe there is a bit of bullying still going on in there. And the attrition rate, only about 55% finish.
6: That's it. Hey, Gaz just says, Phil, I thought you were a journalist sitting in the studio speculating about tradies when you've got 28 English tradies in your building. Go and interview them. Yeah, I'm not a journalist, though. So in my defence, I'm not even that well, I'm that skilled. Let's get to Ian, who's in Rockhampton, to wrap it up. Morning, Ian. Thank you for your call, mate.
21: Yeah, mate. The reason why we haven't got an apprentices is because the government's decided that everybody had to do grade 11 because grade 12 because we were going to be the smartest country in the world. And they've just got to get it back to grade 10 because who's going to do an apprenticeship when they're 17 or 18 and earn nothing? They've got to get it back to grade 10 and they've got to go through the woodwork and metalwork, but they'd have different things they'd do these days instead of woodwork and metalwork, and they'd have to do the computer like for 3 years and everything like that. Start it all off in grade 7 or grade 8. Go through like that. The only bloody schoolwork they need is maths, English and history. They should be teaching history. And you get your apprentices because they'll be joining at 15.
6: There you go. Good to talk to you. Right. Thank you so much.
10: We're going to wrap it up. I'll tell you someone else that's struggling, and they're listening to you right now, Phil, and that's the bakers.
6: Right.
10: And that's a tough apprenticeship. You look at the hours, 11 o'clock at night through to sunrise, you're lifting heavy bags of flour. You're not earning as much as other people. The bakers are also struggling. And also, why would you start a business, a building business, a bakery, when if you own it and run it for 10 years and you're over 50, and when you go to sell that business, the government taxes the hell out of you?
6: That's it.
10: So that's a, That's another thing.
6: But just quickly, though.
10: Where are the apprentices and why is Phil listening to foreign accents on a big
6: board? Yeah, exactly, Poms. But listen, let me ask you this.
10: That's his that's Phil O'Neill.
6: Investigating. You heard it here first.
10: Journalism. You'll win a Walkley with that one, son.
6: Yeah, the thing is, why are the English blokes, the young blokes, wanting to get into the trades, but not the Australians? That's maybe another conversation for next week. Give it a plug.
10: Okay, it's the Bonafide Podcast with something for everyone. We don't tell you what to think. We just like to give you something to think about.
6: 4 to 5.
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4: Good morning, I'm Gabriel Hodson. A 78-year-old pedestrian has been fatally attacked in a rampage allegedly involving one driver in four separate incidents in the space of an hour. Madeline Burke reports.
5: Queensland police say the victim was walking on Whitebridge Road, North Isis, when punched in the head, then struck with a metal pole. The local man died at the scene. 15 minutes later, it's alleged the driver stopped in Childers, assaulting a 66-year-old pedestrian. He's now in Bundaberg Hospital.

0: vicious bicycle shop fire. Firefighters have spent around 75 minutes getting it under control. Patients on secret banned lists are being reportedly ejected from emergency departments by security guards and left on the street. The Age says Victorian paramedics are triggering code black and code grey calls when they unload unwelcome patients, generating internal hospital procedures for security to attend. It says an anti-violence roundtable aimed at curbing aggression against health workers hasn't met since November. The WA Premier has urged workers and companies to find agreement in the mining sector amid growing industrial unrest in the Pilbara. Fortescue and BHP have been dragged into bargaining disputes despite decades in the Pilbara with very few strikes. Roger Cook says it must stay that way.
1: We want them to be rewarded for the tough conditions and the tough work that they do. And we implore and we encourage industry to sit down with their unions and their workers to make sure that we get good outcomes for everyone.
0: A survey of almost 11,000 Australians has found 92% of Christians feel it's riskier now to talk about their faith than it was 5 years ago. The people behind the Christian Freedom Survey have told News Corp institutions don't feel protected and freedom of religion and speech are being eroded. Finance and the Australian dollar is buying 71.3 US cents. The Dow Jones is up 254 points and the Nasdaq's up 13 points.
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0: The New South Wales Blues have won the first NRL State of Origin match, 22-20, against the Queensland Maroons. Player of the match Nathan Cleary says the Blues stayed upbeat despite lagging by 14 points at halftime.
3: Typical Queensland fashion, they come out really fast and got the jump on us, but to be honest, a lot of the talk behind the line was still really positive, just checking in with each other, and we knew we could get back in it. The tables were turned, but had to fight hard to do it.
0: There's been a huge upset at the French Open. Second seed Elena Rybakina is out after round two, losing to Ukrainian Yulia Startobsteva 3-6, 6-1, 7-6.
4: Today it was not enough from my side, so even when I was not really attacking the ball, I was trying to keep it in play. I had too many mistakes.
0: Aussie James Duckworth is also out, losing to Spain's Rafa Hola 6-1, 6-7, 6-4, 7-5. And Tanasi Kokkinakis is out, retiring with an injured right shoulder against Spain's Pablo Carreño Busta. It's his sixth match in 2 years after a string of similar injuries. That's the latest news and sport.
5: 2CC weather. Alexander Watson Insulation. Canberra's cold. Your house doesn't have to be.
6: Got an overnight low of 6 degrees, showers tomorrow and a top of 19. Friday, partly cloudy, a top of 19 degrees. Saturday, partly cloudy, a top of 16. Sunday, a partly cloudy day and a top of 14 degrees.
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1: Morning Thursday, getting ready for the great man of broadcasting, Ben Fordham, with Sydney's Best Breakfast on the way this morning at 5.30. On 4BC, you've got Dean and Sophie coming up 7 minutes past five. And it is a brand new day. It's Thursday morning, raining everywhere at the moment, May 28, as we head towards the weekend. Thanks for all the calls and texts. We didn't get to all of them when we were talking to Luke Boner about tradies, but I'll just read a couple of emails that have come through. One from Paul who says, agreed that young people don't want to apprenticeships as the wage is below living standards, Paul says. He says, I also believe the answer might be that first year completion, their wage is up 20%, second year 40, third year 60%, and this will be paid by the federal government, not the employer, as the federal government assists with free TAPE, reduced HEX where applicable. One answer perhaps to that situation. This one that came in from Barry said, didn't Julia Gillard, when she was Prime Minister, bring in that you could start trade in high school, or was that scrapped? On the subject, though, of other kids as apprentices just getting bullied, and maybe that's perhaps the reason why they're not wanting to get involved in that, I got a text from Ray who says, no, mate, it's not bullying, it's a coming of age. When they get to the end and they respect their elders, and obviously they dish out the same as what they got. It's a way of sorting out the weak and infirm. Kids these days are a product of their environment. And Nick says, the problem is social media addiction and education. I see not just apprentices, but tradies on TikTok while working, plus a third-year plumber apprentice when told to work out elevation. Didn't know what it was, so went on Google to Google the answer. But there's a lot to be said of these kids who are making a fortune, and really a fortune, on the Instagram and social media. The influencers are getting flown around the world, sometimes first class, to go and influence people into buying their products, right? So they're earning a year's wage in about a week, some of them, you know, and that's not an exaggeration. And they're in their 20s, you know, these kids are earning a fortune. You know, I saw some young girl that's just earned about 7 million or something and on OnlyFans, and she's only 18 years of age. Maybe that's it. Maybe we've all just turned into our dad and we all just expect everybody to really want to be incentivized to earn a good wage. Anyway, speaking about turning into our dad, well, not necessarily so, but I thought the enhanced games would be quite good. I spoke to John Stanley about this last night. He said, no, I'm not having any of that. I said, what's wrong with it? He says, oh, these juiced up, you know, athletes. I didn't really think about it, to be honest. I just thought, you know, it'd be quite exciting, someone who's 5'5" and only weighs 50 kilograms with a new world record of, you know, 1,000 kilograms over their head. But turns out that it's got off to a pretty rocky start. They've had fierce criticism. They've got the contested world records. They've even had a stock market collapse. The enhanced games, they started this week in Las Vegas and overseen by an Australian founder, incidentally, Aaron D'Souza. Lots of backlash from the athletes, both clean and doped. And of course, you have the Aussie swimmer, James Magnussen. He finished last in his quest to break the 100-meter freestyle world record. We just saw bang, like that, world records just dropped because they're all juiced up, but not the case. While the US sprinter Fred Kerley fell also well short of the 100-meter world record, which again, we all thought they'd just run in about 2 seconds, you know. So I don't know what we can learn about that. However, there was an article by Samuel Cornwell, which was in The Conversation, and it was about this. Samuel is from the Centre of Health Services and Research at the University of Queensland. And I wanted to know what he thought about this, because the International Olympic Committee have condemned the event as a way to destroy any concept of fair play and moronic. Are they right?
2: No, I think they've got some fair points there. I do think that the Enhanced Games is quite a rogue event to be putting on, and it's also a bit of a sign of our times and the way that social media and biohacking and the manosphere and all of these things are sort of coalescing into this display of real brute sort of physical prowess, you know, all juiced up with drugs. And I think it sets a bit of a dangerous precedent. It's dangerous for the athletes, and it's even potentially dangerous for the viewers.
1: Let's talk about the pros and cons of this. Obviously, as you mentioned in the article, doping is an inevitable progression of the sport, and also athletes should be free to choose what they do with their own bodies. So let's take it from there.
2: You know, D'Souza, who's the CEO of the Enhanced Games, he certainly thinks that doping is an inevitable progression of sport. We don't necessarily agree with that. We think that you can have constraints and you can have clean sport. Yes, of course, there are people that unfortunately do break the rules, and even in regular, supposedly clean sport, they do dope, unfortunately. But there's obviously lots of things in place to try and prevent that from happening. You know, D'Souza claims that many athletes already do use performance enhancing drugs, but interestingly, you know, it's not just about the performance enhancing drug aspect for D'Souza and the Enhanced Games. You know, they really think that aging itself is a disease that could be overcome with using drugs and longevity treatments. And that's fundamentally what this company is about. It's basically a front to sell drugs to the general public that are aimed at this longevity optimization culture that's really prevalent now online. And that's what the Enhanced Games fundamentally thinks can happen.
1: With that in mind, let's look at those cons then. Okay, you've got the dangers of drug enhancement for the athletes, but also the image that it portrays to younger people. But also, it's not really that fair on other athletes as well who are watching their world records tumble, even though it's not valid.
2: Well, that's true. Yeah. You know, they obviously in this first inaugural games, they're just starting off. They didn't have too many athletes take part. I think they didn't have too many records broken either. I think there was one or two. But yeah, you're right. It's not ideal for those athletes. But I think that for a lot of people in the public, they're not necessarily, I think the public are smart enough to know that record doesn't necessarily stand in the same way. So I think people are quite clued up to that. But yeah, you know, D'Souza and the Enhanced Games, they've made a lot of arguments as to why the Enhanced Games should go ahead. You know, as we've touched on, one of the main arguments is that they say clean sport is a myth, which isn't necessarily true. And they say that, you know, bodily autonomy for athletes should be first and foremost. But it's a straw man argument, because the truth is, a lot of these athletes, they don't necessarily still have choice, especially when they're being bamboozled with massive sums of money to dope themselves up and take part. I mean, I don't know if that could really be said to be choice. And then, you know, they also say that performance-enhancing drugs are used under the guise of what we call therapeutic use exemptions. But the thing about those, and they're sometimes given to athletes who do have legitimate cases of asthma and things like that. But actually, the studies show that even with these therapeutic use exemptions, there's no real correlation between having one and winning a medal. So, you know, a lot of the arguments that the Enhanced Games make in support of their own movement and drug-induced sport, you know, they don't really wash.
1: And as I mentioned, any records that are set won't be ratified by the International Sporting Federation. However, apart from the $1 million that you could get if you break a world record, which again, doesn't stand for anything, you know, you're going to have, as an athlete, you're going to have your reputation tarnished as well. So what's in it for the athletes?
2: Yeah, that's a good point. It definitely changes the reputation that the athlete will have. And, you know, depending on the circles you're in or the organizations you find yourself in, I mean, that might not necessarily be a bad thing for the athlete, but it certainly is if they want to compete ever again in regular clean sport or the Olympics and things like that, which I think is a reason why we've seen, you know, the majority of the athletes that have chosen to take part in this. They're retired a lot of the time, or they've had issues in regular sport anyway, and they're kind of looking at it as a last resort, I think. But fundamentally, I think the main driver for them is the money. And, you know, it's understandable, because it is hard for sports people and Olympians to make a decent living. So I do understand how the money is very enticing for some of them, especially if they've, you know, been to the Olympics and even winning a bronze, it's not necessarily monetarily changing their life.
1: What about the argument that some elite athletes are doping and that the whole idea of a clean sport is a myth?
2: Well, yeah, as I touched on, it's not necessarily true. You know, D'Souza does say that clean sport is a myth, and he actually regularly cites a study that says 40% or more of athletes are actually using performance-enhancing drugs, and that about 2% get caught. But that you know, it's not actually true. There's other research out there that would absolutely counteract that claim. It's just a bit of a cherry-picked study that D'Souza's coming out with there. And actually, it is used a lot by people who want to discredit anti-doping measures. So, you know, I wouldn't really buy that argument.
1: You've also got a lot of money from billionaires and people like that who are contributing. What's in it for them?
2: Well, that's where it gets really interesting, I think. Fundamentally, what's in it for them is money-making. And they're operating in an era now where, you know, you do have this melding of social media use, manosphere-style content, and optimization culture that is really promoting the use of things like longevity drugs and image-enhancing so-called drugs as well. And it's all sort of, you know, occurring at the same time. And I think people see there's a lot of money to be made. And as I mentioned earlier, you know, the enhanced games is very much, that's its underlying goal. Like, yes, they're doing this competition where people are trying to break records. There's 43 of them, you know, who've just participated in that. But fundamentally, the company, Enhanced, which is the underlying company, it aims to sell these drugs.
1: And it feels like there's a caveat here too, which hasn't really been touched on, and that is who has the duty of care?
2: Well, yeah, exactly. I mean, when we would argue actually that Enhanced as a company does have a duty of care to be to the public, who are its primary target audience fundamentally, but also, of course, to the athletes themselves. But when it comes to, you know, pushing out this kind of content, particularly on social media, and we've really investigated the way that they use social media for this reason, we definitely say they've got a duty of care to the public to be promoting, you know, health promotion messages and being very upfront and honest about the risks of engaging in performance or image enhancing drug use.
1: It's a great article, Samuel. You can find that on the Conversation website for anybody that wants to read about it. The Enhanced Games or Steroid Olympics are on. They pose risks for athletes and those who are watching. Appreciate your time. Thank you.
2: Thank you.
1: Samuel Cornwell there. He's from the Centre of Health Services and Research. So what do you think about this then? I've got a text from Philip who says, well, these are the dopey games for lovers with no integrity. Okay, but also I think that, you know, these are adults who are sports people as well, and people sometimes have to be held responsible for their own behaviour, right? I don't know, you may disagree. 0460 873 873 on the text, 19 plus 5.
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1: 22 minutes past five. Well, according to a report on Iranian state television, there's been a memorandum of understanding being negotiated between Iran and the US, which will call for the US forces to withdraw from Iran's vicinity and lift the blockade of Iranian ports in return for the reopening of the Strait of Hormuz. However, Donald Trump has expressed concern, but at the same time confidence, quiet confidence, that the US would reach an agreement to end the conflict, although he did caution that the administration, again, is not satisfied with the terms and is also willing to resume fighting if they can't secure their demands. The Iranian intelligence ministry said yesterday the goal of the United States and Israel remains to overthrow the Islamic Republic and break up the country. The enemy, they say, is now pursuing through other means the objective of overthrowing and partitioning the country. In the meantime, Russia has threatened to launch a fresh wave of strikes against Ukraine, warning foreign citizens and diplomats to leave Kyiv days after launching their barrage of deadly weekend strikes on the city. NASA has just launched an ambitious three-phase moon mission to put a moon base together, which, as we've talked about before, you want to put a base on the moon. Here's a quick question. Who owns the bloody moon? Can you just turn up there now with your flag planted on the ground and go, this is ours, and we're going to call it Moon America? Anyway, the agency's got a $20 billion plan to establish their moon base on the lunar South Pole. Well, China's not happy about that, so they've got a formidable state-run space program of their own, which is rapidly catching up with the United States' version. See, to me, everything is a television show, and I think there's just a reality show in that too, you know, America versus China and a race to the moon, as compared by Sylvester Stallone. I think it's got legs. The Ebola outbreak is at risk, becoming the deadliest on record, emergency health chiefs have warned. And they've had a suspected 223 people dying from the disease in the Democratic Republic of Congo, as they do everything they can to try and stop the spread.
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1: The Australian share market has advanced on Wednesday with an unexpected slowdown in headline inflation for April. And that all but ensured the Reserve Bank of Australia will be sidelined on interest rates at the next board meeting in June. Go and check the app of your app of your superannuation. I will after this. The ASX 200 index closed up 59.90 points or 0.7% to 8,717.70. Australian dollar currently buying 71 US cents, 53 British pence, and having a quick glance at the ULP 91 in the capitals, around $1.85. So, still not looking that bad, all things considered. 25 past 5.
13: Sydney. Homelessness in Canberra is only getting worse. We now have people who should be otherwise thriving joining the ranks of those 1,200 people who sleep rough on any given night across our city. So I'm taking part in the Vinnie CEO Sleep Out again to help that ever-expanding cohort of people who are doing it tough. On June 18, I'll be sleeping out for one night to help those who have to brave the cold every night. 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
11: 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Get ready for on 4BC, Dean and Sophie as well. Have a fantastic day. It's nearly the weekend. 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
13: It's 9 degrees in Canberra, 6 in the Snowy Mountains, and it's 11 degrees in Goulburn. From the Capital Radio Newsroom, good morning. I'm Tia Priest-Willamott. The Albanese government will introduce its tax changes into federal parliament today. It'll reduce the capital gains tax discount and limit negative gearing concessions to newly built homes. The changes will also include a $250 tax offset and an instant $1,000 deduction on work expenses. A review into the ACT's public education system has been handed down, finding it needs systemic change. It's led to a generational shift, seeing one coordinated public education system to be rolled out, delivering a uniform approach. Australian Education Union ACT branch president Angela Burrows says it's something they've been calling out for.
14: The report tells us that the ACT public education as a system is broken, which comes as no surprise to the Australian Education Union members and probably families and students as well. We have long known that and we've been advocating for the government to listen to us.
13: The ACT government has announced a 10-year plan to tackle domestic, family and sexual violence. It joins the latest pre-budget announcements, with this installation bringing a roadmap and action plan of how they plan to curb it. Domestic Violence Crisis Service CEO Sue Wiebeck welcomes it, but says it's too early to tell if it'll work.
15: I think it's important that we do have a strategy that helps align the government kind of investment, but also community expectation, and kind of works together to guide how we actually work towards ending domestic and family violence in our community together.
13: Killer mushroom cook Erin Patterson has had her bid for freedom set down for August 18th. Lawyers will argue in her appeal that her four convictions should be quashed. The 51-year-old argues keeping the jury, prosecutors, police and media on the same Latrobe Valley Hotel was a fundamental irregularity. The Director of Public Prosecutions has also appealed against her sentence, arguing a non-parole period of 33 years is not enough. And the University of Canberra has been selected as one of many across the country to take part in the 2050 Alliance. The program is made up of 9 universities that aims to increase tertiary attainment to at least 80% of the working age population by 2050. Vice-Chancellor Bill Shorten says they're glad to be a part.
3: We're also very committed to making sure that we can work more closely with vocational education to create a one system post-school education offering and lifelong learning for all Australians.
16: Sports update.
13: The New South Wales Blues have won the first NRL State of Origin match despite lagging 14 points behind the Queensland Maroons at halftime.
17: This is the most unlikely comeback you could ever imagine. And should they go on and survive, with 3 seconds and 1 play left in the game, it's Origin's biggest comeback.
13: The Blues sensationally finished on 22 points to 20. Both Canberra Raiders managed to make it over the line for the Blues. Hudson Young and Ethan Strange crossed the try line, helping the Blues to the narrow victory. Young spoke post-match, telling Channel 9 that he was proud of the Origin debutant, saying that he stepped up to the occasion. Inaugural NRLW Raider Mona Lisa Soliola has announced her decision to withdraw from this season's competition. The 21-year-old second rower debuted for the Dragons in 2022 and has played for the Green Machines since the team's first match in 2023. Coach Darren Borthwick said she's part of the club's history and will be replaced in the squad by Charlotte Basham. And Tanasi Kokkinakis is out of the French Open, retiring with an injured right shoulder against Spain's Pablo Carreño Busta. It's his sixth match in 2 years after a string of similar injuries. And that's the latest from the Capital Radio Newsroom.
2: 2CC weather. Alexander Watson Insulation. Canberra's cold. Your house doesn't have to be.
13: Partly cloudy today in a top of 20 degrees, sunny tomorrow and 19 degrees, partly cloudy conditions forecast on Saturday and 16 the top, then dropping to a chilly 13 degrees and another partly cloudy day for your Sunday. Right now it's 9 degrees in Lawson, 9 degrees in Narrabundah and it's 7 degrees in Duffy.
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21: Good morning, Canberra. It's 24 to 6 on this Thursday, the 28th of May. Good to be with you this morning. 6255 1206 is the number if you want to join us, or get us via text on 0488 266 266 and let us know what's on your mind, Canberra. Well, here we go again at CIT. And I've been saying time and time again that there needs to be a root and branch clean out of whoever is running the show at the Canberra Institute of Technology, because an assembly hearing has now revealed that trainee mechanics have been dismantling rental electric vehicles without the rental company's permission and without the proper qualifications to do it. Now, this is one of the dramas with the whole push towards electric vehicles, is that we don't have enough mechanics to actually service them. Now, people, oh, you don't have to service an electric vehicle. Well, you do. You still got to get the brakes and the tyres and all those other things done. And when something goes wrong, it does actually take some specialised expertise to repair these things. Well, now we've got students. Apparently, this happened during TAFE Electric Vehicle Centre of Excellence Week. Students allegedly pulled apart hire cars, including vehicles belonging to global rental giant Hertz, to conduct technical training. And it occurred completely without the knowledge or explicit consent of the vehicle owners. Now, the revelation, has caused immediate concern over institutional oversight and industry liability. Well, imagine what happens if one of these vehicles, somebody rents a vehicle, that has been tinkered with by the students at CIT and something goes wrong. Now, the Assembly heard that the practice went on unnoticed for a period during technical training sessions. Hertz was never informed that its commercial fleet was being used as structural teardown props. Now, it's cast a shadow over the credentialing centre's governance. Well, there's been a shadow over the governance of the CIT for years now. Now, this targeted training program was built to lead the nation in modern green energy automotive skills, but the unauthorised use of commercial assets has compromised the trust in this institution, if there was any left. And the territory is now facing questions over how asset sourcing protocols failed. Obviously, CIT is undergoing investigations for all sorts of dramas at the moment, but this is the latest one. So, reading between the lines here, so what they're doing, they go out and hire a car from a hire car company, a rental company, bring it in, pull it apart as practice, put it back together and send it back without telling anyone. I mean, if this isn't the final nail in the coffin of the leadership structure at CIT, I mean, the minister, which is now Michael Pedersen, but Chris Steele was responsible for this, the treasurer, the minister needs to step in and either shut the joint down and start again or sack everybody at the top level and engage in something that we don't do here in the ACT, and that is ministerial responsibility. Take responsibility for your own portfolio and the people who operate within it. This can't go on. Let's get talking, Canberra.
0: Who am I? I'm the unsilent majority, big mouth.
21: Now, the federal government, I was going to touch on this yesterday, has unveiled the biggest changes to Australia's employment services system in three decades. It'll impact over a million out-of-work citizens. This was announced at a press club address by Federal Workplace Minister Amanda Rishworth. Now, it's going to phase out the tougher coalition-era welfare rules. Instead, the system will transition to a three-tiered support framework aimed to remove counterproductive barriers for job seekers. Now, let me tell you what that reading between the lines here. At the moment, and this was brought in by the coalition government, if you are going to receive the dole or whatever they call it these days, new start allowance or whatever, you actually have to prove that you're out there looking for a job because that's the requirement, that you should be trying to get yourself off these benefits. Well, no, we're going to move that now. Now, apparently, and this is the biggest part of the reform, is the overhaul of the mutual obligations, which they say are traditional rigid job search requirements. They'll be modernised. In their place, activities like volunteering and work experience will be formally recognised. Well, isn't that nice? So you were volunteering, so you shouldn't be out looking for a job. Well, here's the point, right? If you're volunteering, you should be doing that in addition to looking for a job. And I've always said this, and on the few occasions that I have found myself out of work and had to find a job, I treat looking for a job like a job. And that's what we should be encouraging. You get up in the morning, as you would if you're going to work, and the work that you do is looking for a job. You know, you put in interview, you request interviews, you do whatever it is, you do research on the companies you want to work for, you basically treat it like a full-time job. Now, I understand that there are pressures that come with that and there are psychological barriers to a lot of people, particularly long-term unemployed people, getting back into the workforce. I'm all for that. And if that's what if Centrelink or the old CES, as we used to call it back in the day, the Commonwealth Employment Service, which made a lot more sense than calling it Centrelink, they would actually assist people with these things. But you've got to be fair dinkum. Now, the change has come after two damning Commonwealth Ombudsman reports found that the previous practice of suspending welfare payments was often legally flawed. The government wants a fairer, more compassionate safety net. Fair dinkum. Like, there's over a million people unemployed in this country. There's about to be a lot more than that because of deliberate policy changes by this government and the failures to get the economy under control. And now we're going to effectively make it easier for people to just stay on the dole for as long as they want. Goodness me. 6255-1206. The Royal Commission into Anti-Semitism has shifted its focus now to what federal security agencies knew before the tragic Bondi attack. Shocking evidence revealed that Commonwealth agencies restricted New South Wales Police from accessing certain federal intelligence databases. I mean, this ongoing argy-bargy between the New South Wales Police and the Australian Federal Police has got to stop. And it's up to the Australian Federal Police to put their big girl pants on and start operating like a proper police force and engaging with the more professional police forces around the country, like the New South Wales Police. Now, I'm excluding ACT policing for this. They are a separate division and they do a great job with the resources they have. But this, I don't know what it is that's blocking the attitude within the AFP. An anonymous local police commander admitted to the commission that she did not read critical warning emails sent by Jewish community groups and Asia. The oversight meant local police did not fully understand threats facing community events. Goodness me. And witnesses testifying at the inquiries have also been subjected to horrific online abuse and death threats. And police are currently investigating those. Now, the revelations have sparked intense political fallout for the Albanese government, as indeed it should. And critics are demanding to know if the reduction in counter-terrorism focus was an official cabinet decision. The hearings will continue this week. Absolutely extraordinary. And then off the back of that, here we go again. The women and children linked to Islamic State have landed safely in Melbourne and Sydney. They're allowed to return under close, apparently, agency monitoring. No immediate arrests were made. And, of course, they were given every courtesy when they returned, as if they were returning heroes. You know, like rock stars, shuffled out the side door so they didn't have to deal with all their adoring fans or, indeed, media scrutiny, which is probably more close to the event. And we'll talk more about, and I've been talking about this all week, the comparison between the way these ISIS women were treated and the children, as opposed to Ben Robert Smith, a bona fide war hero, and how he was treated with his arrest. And there's been some explosive revelations about that in Senate estimates this week as well. We'll talk more about that later on this morning. If there's something you want to talk about, though, give us a call, 6255 1206. If you want to text us, 0488 266 266. If you want to send us an email, head to 2cc.net.au and click on the feedback icon. Whatever's on your mind, whatever you want to talk about, give us a call. That's the best way, 6255 1206, but you can contact us any way you like. Happy to chat about anything that I might have left off the list or something that's happening in your part of town that you think we need to know about, give us a call. It is almost a quarter to six.
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13: The Albanese government will introduce its tax changes into federal parliament today. A review into the ACT's public education system has been handed down, finding it needs systemic change. And killer mushroom cook Erin Patterson has had her bid for freedom set down for August 18th. And in sport, the New South Wales Blues have won the first NRL State of Origin match, finishing 22 points to 20.
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21: It's 11 and a half to 6. 6255 1206 is the number. Cloudy this morning. Sun and cloud mix in the afternoon with a high of 17 degrees. Partly cloudy with a low of 8 tonight. Right now it's partly cloudy and 9 degrees. Feels like 8 degrees with southeasterly winds 9 kilometres an hour and wind gusts about the same. Looking ahead to tomorrow, mostly sunny and pleasant and 18 degrees. That's nice. Breezy in the afternoon at 15 on Saturday. Partly sunny and breezy and 13 on Sunday. So it's looking like it's going to be a reasonable weekend. 6255 1206 is the number. Ron from Murray and Bateman, good morning.
7: Yeah, good morning. Look, there's a very simple way of looking at what they're doing with the terror, the brides and everything. It's their priority to resettle them here. There's no other priority. Everything that's going on in the world and all the years of research and documented evidence of what actually happens, they're just going full ahead like England.
21: Yeah.
7: It's, you know, check out the Uriah moral police they let run around, etc. So I don't know where we are. We're just sitting here talking about whether this should be done or that should be done. We need a radical overhaul of what we're going to do to save this country.
21: Yeah, well, what we need is a change of government, Ron. I think that's pretty clear. 6255 1206 is the number. There's a bit to get through this morning. We'll catch up with Ken Irvine out at Ziggy's very shortly to find out what's good in the markets this weekend. We're going to talk to Senator Dave Sharma, the Shadow Assistant Minister for Citizenship and Multicultural Affairs and International Development in the Indo-Pacific. He was part of an exchange in estimates yesterday that revealed some pretty shocking revelations about the way Ben Robert Smith was arrested. We're also going to talk about something else that happened in one of his committees. It's been Ailey France, the member for Dixon in Queensland, the woman who beat Peter Dutton for his seat, you know, the one throwing her leaves in the air, etc. Well, now it's been revealed that her home address might actually be a vacant block of land. And Professor Therese Keane is going to join us. She's a globally distinguished authority in digital education at La Trobe University. Australian students are declining in their digital literacy in the last NAPLAN results, so we'll talk about that. Before we get to that, though, let's have a look at some local news. A local sporting club says it's shocked that after its playing field was vandalised during a match. The incident occurred last Saturday when motorbikes and e-bikes were ridden onto the pitch during a Belconnen South Junior soccer game, leaving the surface damaged for weeks. Club president Tony Parsons says there has to be a solution to looking after playing fields. But, I mean, what sort of clown rides into the middle of a field while there's a game going on? Who are these people? Now, ACT Policing is ringing its appeal for information about 33-year-old wanted man Bradley Booth. He's wanted over matters including family violence, breach of bail, aggravated property damage and aggravated common assault. Extraordinary. Despite efforts by police, he's still at large. He's urged to surrender himself to the nearest police station or call. The members of the public should not approach Mr. Booth. Instead, call 131444 immediately. And the University of Canberra has joined a national group of universities taking part in the 2050 Alliance. The Alliance brings together 9 universities with the goal of lifting tertiary education attainment to at least 80% of the working age population by 2050. Why? Vice-Chancellor Bill Shorten says the university is pleased to be involved in the initiative. This is the same Bill Shorten that says he's turning UC into a tradies uni. See, again, by getting 80% of people university qualified, we're saying don't get a trade. It's ridiculous. Let's have a look at some sports shorts this morning.
8: On 2CC Breakfast with Stephen Senatiempo. Sports shorts.
21: Oh, how sweet it is. The New South Wales Blues won the first NRL State of Origin match despite lagging 14 points behind Queensland at half time. The Blues sensationally finished on 22 points to 20. And both Raiders starred. Hudson Young and Ethan Strange both scoring tries during the match. Inaugural NRLW Raider Monalisa Soliola has announced her decision to withdraw from this season's competition. The 21-year-old second rower debuted for the Dragons in 2022 and has played for the Green Machine since the team's first match in 2023. The niece of Sia Soliola, I think. I've got to reach out to Sia. I haven't spoken to him in a while. Coach Darren Borthwick said she's part of the club's history and will be replaced in the squad by Charlotte Basham. Tanasi Kokkinakis is out of the French Open, retiring with an injured right shoulder against Spain's Pablo Carreño Busta in his sixth match in 2 years after a string of similar injuries. Fellow Aussie James Duckworth has lost a marathon match to Spain's Rafa Yodar, 6-1, 6-7, 6-4, 7-5. And women's third seed Iga Swiatek has also beaten Czech Sarah Bajlik 6-2, 6-3 to advance to the third round. That's what's making sport news this morning.
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21: Because I've got to get up early in the morning, I made the mistake of going to bed at half time thinking, oh, the Blues have lost this. They're, you know, it was 20 to 6 at half time after Hudson Young scored an absolute brilliant try. But Queensland looked to be all over him. I went to sleep, woke up this morning and found out that New South Wales had actually made a stunning comeback in the second half and won. But good on the Blues and good on Ethan Strange too, who was absolutely instrumental in his first Origin match ever. Was supposed to play off the bench, then Mitchell Moses got injured. And I said this to Ricky Stewart yesterday, that Ethan Strange is built for Origin and a more suited player at 5'8 than Mitchell Moses is. Now, I'm not taking anything away from Mitchell Moses, but Ethan Strange is a big body running 5'8, which alongside Nathan Cleary is brilliant. And it worked. He was great in defence too. I mean, absolutely hammered Cameron Munster. It's Amnesty International Day today, National Multiple Births Awareness Day, Menstrual Hygiene Day, World Hunger Day, First Republic Day in Armenia, First Republic Day in Azerbaijan, Slugs Return from Capistrano Day, bit of food bit going on too, National Hamburger Day, National Beef Burger Day, National Brisket Day, World Passion Fruit Martini Day, Hooping Crane Day and Talus Day. There you go. There's some interesting ones there. 6255 1206 is the number. Give us a call, tell us what's your mind. Let's have a look at some famous birthdays.

0: US actress Carol Baker's 95 today. Her films include Giant in 56 alongside James Dean, Baby Doll also in 56, The Carpetbaggers in 64, and she was in Kindergarten Cop in 1990 as well. Gladys Knight is 82 today. The American singer Gladys Knight and the Pips consisted of Gladys, her brother and two cousins, began their recording career in 1961 and had massive hits like this one. Caught a midnight train once from Coffs Harbour to Sydney. It was quite enjoyable. I like train travel. John Fogerty's 81 today too, the lead singer, vocalist and songwriter who was originally the lead man for Creedence Clearwater Revival. Had, well, many hits. This was always my favourite though. Gary Gray is 77, the Australian actor and voiceover artist. Started his media career as a young boy in early television programs like The Terrific Adventures of the Terrible Ten, Adventures of Sea Spray, and later was a regular in Bellbird from 1967 to 1970 as well. And Roland Gift is 65, the man that I think should form a super group with, well, everyone else that's got a strange voice. He's the lead singer of Fine Young Cannibals. Imagine him and Tony Childs and the guy from Crash Test Dummies. It's 2.5 to 6.
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10: It's 9 degrees in Canberra, partly cloudy conditions today, going for a top of 20. From the Capital Radio Newsroom, good morning, I'm Tia Priest-Willamott. A surfer has died after getting into trouble in the water on the state's south coast. Two surfers were spotted in distress at Jervis Bay, with police, marine rescue and the Navy helping get them to shore. A 43-year-old was pulled from the water but could not be revived, while a 38-year-old was checked over by paramedics. The Albanese government will today introduce its controversial tax reforms into Parliament. Michael Packie reports.
11: Labor used its recent budget to announce plans to scrap the 50% capital gains tax discount and link the measure to inflation. Negative gearing deductions will be restricted to people investing in newly built homes. With the money saved, workers would get an ongoing $250 tax offset and an instant $1,000 deduction on expenses. While there will be initial debate on the legislation, the government admits the bill is likely to change as it continues to consult various industries

0: But act.
1: Pretty dangerous, especially with all this rain around as well. The pitches are quite heavy. So if they don't have complete control of it, they can lose control on the wet turf and then slide into one of the players, which would be no good for anyone.
0: And there's been a miracle rescue in Laos with five villagers found alive after being trapped in a flooded cave for more than a week. The men had been missing after entering the cave to fossick for gold when they got stranded by rising water due to rain. Two men remain missing and rescue efforts are ongoing.
2: The latest finance report.
0: The Dow Jones is up 205 points this morning at 50,667. Gold is selling at $4,453 an ounce, and one Australian dollar is buying 71.41 US cents.
2: Sports update.
0: The Canberra Raiders aren't letting injury woes stop them for preparing for Sunday's home clash against the Cowboys. Jaden Brayley is out due to concussion, with Origin stars Hudson Young and Ethan Strange named to back it up. Fullback KO Weeks says they're prepared for anything.
3: We know what type of injury crisis we're going through, but you know we can't waver away from what we're doing and what we're thinking of. And Hudson and Strange, they're there for a reason, and if they're coming back up, then they back up. But if not, then We've trained all week without them, and we know what we need to do.
0: New South Wales has pulled off the greatest comeback in State of Origin history. Queensland led 20-0 midway through the first half and held a 14-point lead at the break, but the momentum shifted when Kalyn Ponga was sent off with 23 minutes remaining for a shoulder charge. The Blues' comeback complete when James Tedesco plucked a ball out of the sky in the dying stages.
4: Up high they go. Who's got it? New South Wales. James Tedesco's got it. He's going to win the game for the Blues. King Teddy's got it. He scores the try.
0: That call on the continuous call team. And the UC Capitals have added a second New Zealand tall fern to the roster, with power forward Charlotte Whittaker committing to a 2-year contract. And that's the latest from the Capital Radio newsroom.
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5: Morning, I'm Caitlin with the latest Canberra traffic. In the city, Northbourne Avenue is closed for works between Elinga Street and Vernon Circle. Also in the city, London Circuit is closed for roadworks between Northbourne Avenue and Theatre Lane. Travelling this morning from Queen Bianne to Bungendore via the King's Highway, all clear at 20 minutes, and Eagle Hawk to Collector northbound via the Federal Highway, no delays with a 26-minute trip. 300,000 Australians homeless, 7.8 million Australians, one meal a day. Feed the hungry. House Australians. 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If you see anything on the roads, call 1300 545 082.
2: 2CC weather. Alexander Watson Insulation. Canberra's cold. Your house doesn't have to be.
0: Partly cloudy today and a top of 20 degrees. Sunny tomorrow and 19 degrees. Partly cloudy conditions forecast on Saturday and 16 the top, then dropping to a chilly 13 degrees and another partly cloudy day for your Sunday. Right now it's 10 degrees in Amaroo, it's 10 degrees in Ainslie, and it's 8 degrees in Richardson.
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1: 6:07 on this Thursday, the 28th of May. You know, I think I'm going to make this spot every morning the law and order spot, where we talk about the lack of law and order in the ACT. ACT policing has arrested and charged a third man following a massive fraud investigation. The 21-year-old suspect faces strict charges related to organised financial crime. Investigators allege he operated as a money mule to route millions from cyber scams. Detectives tracked a complex network used to siphon and obscure stolen money. Money mules apparently allow syndicates to instantly route cash through clean local bank accounts, and this practice makes it incredibly difficult for banks or law enforcement to recover funds. The operation was run by the ACT Policing Cybercrime Team, and the latest arrest follows the capture of two other syndicate members earlier in the week. Police expect to uncover more linked domestic bank accounts. Magistrates refused bail for the co-accused due to the severe flight risk. The syndicate managed to move millions of dollars out of Australia within hours of scam execution. And the swift movement has devastated dozens of local victims. ACT policing has warned residents against accepting cash to transfer funds through personal accounts. Syndicates frequently recruit younger students via social media job ads. So, yeah, don't fall for that kind of stuff. Now, a second ACT policing have also charged a 30-year-old Hughes man over a violent blackmail scheme. The arrest marks the second breakthrough in an ongoing investigation. The underlying incident involved a severe assault and aggravated robbery in Belconnen last month. Detectives allege that the perpetrators lured the victim before beating him unconscious. During the attack, one offender stomped on the victim's head as he crawled on the ground. The group then stole the victim's property and attempted to extort large sums of money. The Hughes man was taken into custody by tactical officers on Tuesday morning. He faces serious charges, including blackmail, assault causing actual bodily harm and aggravated robbery. His co-accused was arrested and charged earlier in the month. The victim sustained severe head and facial trauma during the attack and spent several days in hospital recovering from his injuries. Police believe the attack was planned and targeted. The suspect will now face the ACT Magistrates Court to face his formal charges. Prosecutors are expected to strongly oppose bail due to the violent nature of the crimes. Look, ACT policing doing the best they can with the resources that they're not given. So a shout out to our local coppers for getting onto these two blokes. But what it shows is that crims are opportunists. And if they think there's an opportunity, they'll take it. 6255 1206.
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1: 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Goodness me, still over $2. 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
1: Well, a damning new report by the Australian Strategic Policy Institute has warned that the nation is severely under-equipped for a major conflict. Well, we know this. A 277-page report card insists Australia lacks the fuel, bombs and soldiers required to sustain an active defence for more than a few weeks. Now, the independent think tank targeted Deputy Prime Minister Richard Marles, because we're not allowed to call him the Defence Minister, his current defence budget, a claim that the biggest peacetime spending promises fail to align with practical military readiness. Strategic stockpiles of guided weapons were noted as critically low. The report specifically highlighted vulnerabilities at the Royal Australian Air Force Base Tyndall in the Northern Territory. As a critical facility for northern deterrence, its fuel reserves would reportedly dry up quickly in a crisis. Well, that's the whole country, isn't it? ASPI stated that the intensifying global conflicts, including the war in Iran and tensions over Taiwan, have placed Australia in its most dangerous decade. The report demands a rapid acceleration of local munitions manufacturing and storage infrastructure. The federal government, however, has defended its long-term strategic investments, but faces heavy pressure from the opposition. Security experts agree that the nation's supply chain frailties must be resolved immediately. Well, this is not something new. but it just once again highlights how we are being failed when it comes to the defence of our country. And, you know, and I invoke his name all the time, the late, great Senator Jim Molan, who was a major general before becoming a senator, has been warning us about this for years. I've been here 6 years, and I started speaking to Jim on this program 6 years ago. I've been speaking to Jim on various programs for more than a decade, but for the 6 years that I've been here in Canberra, Jim Molan has been warning us that we got a problem. He wrote a book about it. What have we done? Nothing. 6:12.
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3: the Australian Education Union ACT branch is threatening a full-day strike if the government doesn't come to the party.
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4: At least 80 coal miners have been killed after a catastrophic gas explosion at a mine in northern China.
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8: The Albanese government will today introduce its controversial tax reforms into Parliament. The US president says he's not yet satisfied with the terms of a deal being negotiated with Iran, and a local sports club are still reeling after their playing ground was vandalised in the midst of play. And in sport, the Canberra Raiders aren't letting injury woes stop them from preparing for Sunday's home clash against the Cowboys.
0: Travelling for business? 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
9: Morning, I'm Caitlin with the latest Canberra traffic. In Hume, roadworks inbound on Monero Highway at Lanyon Drive. Park seeing works affecting traffic both ways on Parks Way between Commonwealth Avenue and Wunduri Drive. A traffic pattern change in the city both ways on Commonwealth Avenue over Commonwealth Avenue Bridge. Queanbeyan, Monero Street is closed both ways for roadworks between Low Street and Atkinson Street. In Acton, Parks Way all clear both ways past Edinburgh Avenue and no delays in any direction through the Glenlock interchange. 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If you see anything on the roads, call 1300 545 082.
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1: 17 past 6, cloudy this morning, then sun and cloudy mix this afternoon with a high of 17 degrees, partly cloudy with a low of 8 tonight. Right now it is mostly cloudy and 9 degrees and feels like 8 degrees with east to southeasterly wind 7 kilometres an hour and wind gusts about the same.
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1: The delightful Caitlin Powell from the Daily Mail is with us this morning. Good morning, Caitlin.
14: Good morning, Stephen.
1: European Commission President Ursula von der Leyen says that recent drone incursions into EU airspace are not isolated incidents. Obviously, Baltic leaders are most concerned about this, and EU officials are warning of escalated hybrid threats engineered by Russia along Europe's eastern border. This has been going on for a while. We've discussed it, but clearly the EU's now woken up to, or the EC, I should say.
14: Yes, I think we've got to the point where enough is enough, and there's sort of, particularly as we know that the US is not coming to save them, they have been sort of given it sort of about 18 months since Donald Trump re-entered the White House, and they have very much finally got the message that they are going to have to do things themselves if they want to deal with the threat of Russia in Europe. Like many things, start of that is by acknowledging the problem, which is that there is a deliberate strategy from Russia trying to destabilize their democratic societies. And they do make the point, and this is one of the pros of the European Union, that, you know, an attack on one of them is an attack on Europe, and they are all being tested. And interestingly, other nations have conceded to this. So the Estonian president has said, they are meant to intimidate Europe. The president of Latvia has said these are clear. It's not often that all of these nations will admit to these sort of issues and mistakes that have been made. And they are serious. So the one incident in Latvia saw the resignation of the prime minister and the defense minister because the government didn't respond. In Finland, the Interior Ministry had to update guidance because of their fragile skies issues. And citizens are now advised to go indoors, move to a room with solid walls in the centre of a building, and wait for further instruction. And then there was a major incident in Lithuania last week where the President and Prime Minister had to go to underground bunkers. Like, this is getting significantly more serious. On top of the hardened attacks on Ukraine themselves, we talked about the hypersonic missile that was used in Ukraine earlier this week, and they're finally waking up to that.
1: Yeah, it's I do feel for the Baltic the three Baltic nations, because they are particularly small, and I don't know how good their defences are. I know that they're a lot better than Australia's, but that's kind of like being the world's tallest dwarf at the moment. But this is a serious concern. And you wonder what Russia's long-term game is here. The Ukrainians have always said that this is about recreating the Soviet Empire, of which the Baltics and the Poles would obviously be concerned about as well.
14: Yes, and I think some of this is also lashing out, is that sort of, I think, naively, is the politest way to say it, the Kremlin clearly thought that in its war in Ukraine, that would be between the two countries and that would be the end of it. But of course, that is not how geopolitics works. That's not how Europe works, as we've just mentioned. And so I think some of it is lashing out and destabilizing to keep the focus off what is going on in Ukraine right now.
1: Yeah, okay. Closer to, well, we're not closer to home, but the UK, Tony Blair, who was probably the last great Labor leader, has accused Keir Starmer, Andy Burnham and Wes Streeting of putting Labor's future at risk by abandoning the centre ground, warning that the party's almost infinite capacity for self-destruction means it is likely to lose the next election. Well, thanks, Scoop, but maybe coming from on their own side, they might listen.
14: Potentially. It depends, really, because this was, for context, it's being called a dissertation, it's being called a novella. Tony Blair wrote 5,700 words on Tuesday regarding this. He's basically argued that the government needs to crack down on welfare spending, abandon restrictions on oil and gas, and smooth relations with Donald Trump. And he's really taken aim at, across the party, he's come for Andy Burnham, he's come for Angela Rayner's employment rights bill and Ed Miliband's net zero drive, he's come for Rachel Reeves' decision to raise the minimum wage and national insurance. Now, these are all former and current members of the cabinet and significantly influential members of Labour. So this is not just about, to quote Blair, Keir Starmer's lack of cohesion. However, as you say, it's been a while. Not everyone is entirely convinced that he is relevant enough at this point to listen. Treasury Minister Dan Tomlinson told Times Radio, I think the essay was about whether we're new Labour or old Labour, so centre Labour or the old left-wing Labour. That debate was happening in the 1990s in the UK, which is pretty much around the time I was born, as in that was the Treasury Minister, but it also applies to me.
1: Well, I remember it vividly, Tony Blair's New Labour. It was very akin to the Kevin 07 campaign here in Australia, where, you know, well, we're just going to be like the Liberals, but just a little bit less. Blair was successful at it. The Rudd government obviously collapsed into a heap. But given the rise of reform and the move towards the centre-right, surely Labor needs to wake up to itself.
14: It does. And maybe this might be because Tony Blair, having said that, you know, he hasn't been in power for a while, he is still relevant. He is very relevant in the United States. He's one of the most recognisable figures from British politics. So whether they listen or it pushes them perhaps in the direction they need to go into, because he is correct in saying there is no coherent plan for Britain. That is a common critique that many pundits have made about the Keir Starmer government. Maybe they won't follow Tony Blair's plan, but perhaps in response, one could hope they might organise their own policy so as not to come under fire in about 6,000 words again.
1: Yeah, well, somebody's got to tell them. Now, this one, look, I got no problem with this. Italy's highest court has ruled that a five-star Dolomites hotel was indeed acting lawfully when it refused to provide tap water to a tourist. Who takes a restaurant to court because they couldn't get a glass of water?
14: I know. And she was only offered a 7 euro, so £6, $12 bottled mineral water at the restaurant of this five-star hotel in Covaro, in the, as you say, in the Dolomites. This is in 2019 ski season, let it be known. This was not recently.
1: If you can afford to go skiing, you can afford a $12 bottle of mineral water.
14: Agreed. And, you know, she's taken it to court. It was rejected. She took it to the appeals court. It was rejected. She then took it to the Italian Supreme Court, and they have denied her request for €2,700 to compensate her for emotional distress and economic damage, is what she said, which I think probably at that point, with all these court mentions, she might have racked up a bit of a legal fee.
1: I'm emotionally distressed because they only wanted to give me San Pellegrino rather than tap water. I mean... it's whenever I go into a restaurant and you're offered water now and they say, do you want still or sparkling? I always say sparkling because, you know, I think it's more interesting. I drink tap water at home. But, I mean, you know, particularly in the current environment, and I want to bring this back to Australia for a moment, our hospitality businesses are doing it tough. But if people are just turning up wanting a free glass of tap water, things are not going to go so well for them.
14: No, and there are some countries in Europe where this is an expectation. Like the UK, for example, licensed venues in England and Wales have to serve free drinking water upon request. But clearly this is not the case everywhere.
1: Yeah.
14: And businesses, as you say, do need to do business. A woman claimed in her consumer rights were violated, and she said it's a key part of the hotel's service, likened it to finding a bed with sheets and soap in the bathroom. That's the expectation. I could understand maybe if she were desperate to find water somewhere in the reception. But if you're in the restaurant, there's plenty of other things to quench your thirst.
1: Well, go back to your room. There'd be glasses with those little paper sort of cup coaster things on top of them, and you can fill it up out of the tap, or you can pay $87 for the bottle of water that's in the minibar.
14: Absolutely.
1: Caitlin, always lovely talking to you. We'll catch up again next week.
14: Thanks so much.
1: Caitlin Power from the Daily Mail. We'll catch up with her again on Tuesday, 6255 1206.
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1: Well, let's have that debate. Am I wrong? I know pubs and clubs in Australia have to supply drinking water, but that's more about safe driving, you know, so that the designated driver doesn't have to get a skinful. But what do you think? I mean, should tap water be free? You've still got to put it in a glass. You've still got to wash the glasses. You've still got to do all of that stuff if you own a cafe or a restaurant, don't you? What are your thoughts? 6255 1206. It's 27 and a half minutes past six. We'll have a look at what's good in the markets after the break.
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8: It's 9 degrees in Canberra, partly cloudy conditions today, going for a top of 20. From the Capital Radio Newsroom, good morning. I'm Tia Priest-Willamott. A surfer has died after getting into trouble in the water on the state's south coast. Two surfers were spotted in distress at Jervis Bay, with police, marine rescue and the Navy helping get them to shore. A 43-year-old was pulled from the water but could not be revived, while a 38-year-old was checked over by paramedics. The Albanese government will today introduce its controversial tax reforms into Parliament. Michael Packey reports.
22: Labor used its recent budget to announce plans to scrap the 50% capital gains tax discount and link the measure to inflation. Negative gearing deductions will be restricted to people investing in newly built homes. With the money saved, workers would get an ongoing $250 tax offset and an instant $1,000 deduction on expenses. While there will be initial debate on the legislation, the government admits the bill is likely to change as it continues to consult various industries who are opposed to the overhaul as it stands.
8: Overseas, the US president says he's not yet satisfied with the terms of a deal being negotiated with Iran. In recent days, there had been hope the sides were close to locking in an agreement to move towards a more permanent end to the conflict in the Middle East. Donald Trump has again warned he is willing to resume strikes if a deal can't be reached. A local sports club still can't believe their playing ground was vandalised in the midst of play. The incident happened on Saturday when motorbikes and e-bikes rode onto the field of a Bell South Juniors soccer match, ruining the field for weeks to come. Club president Tony Parsons says it's a stupid act.
2: It's pretty dangerous, especially with all this rain around as well. The pitches are quite heavy. So if they don't have complete control of it, they can lose control on the wet turf and then slide into one of the players, which would be no good for anyone.
8: And there's been a miracle rescue in Laos with five villagers found alive after being trapped in a flooded cave for more than a week. The men had been missing after entering the cave to fossick for gold when they got stranded by rising water due to rain. Two men remain missing and rescue efforts are ongoing.
15: The latest finance report.
8: The Dow Jones is up 205 points this morning at 50,667. Gold is selling at $4,453 an ounce, and one Australian dollar is buying 71.41 US cents.
15: Sports update.
8: The Canberra Raiders aren't letting injury woes stop them from preparing for Sunday's home clash against the Cowboys. Jaden Brayley is out due to concussion, with Origin stars Hudson Young and Ethan Strange named to back it up. Fullback KO Weeks says they're prepared for anything.
3: We know what type of injury crisis we're going through, but you know, we can't waver away from what we're doing and what we're thinking of. And Hudson and Strange, they're there for a reason, and if they're coming back up, then they back up, but if not, then We've trained all week without them, and we know what we need to do.
8: New South Wales has pulled off the greatest comeback in State of Origin history. Queensland led 20-0 midway through the first half and held a 14-point lead at the break, but the momentum shifted when Kalyn Ponga was sent off with 23 minutes remaining for a shoulder charge. The Blues' comeback complete when James Tedesco plucked a ball out of the sky in the dying stages.
4: Up high they go! Who's got it? New South Wales! James Tedesco's got it! He's going to win the game for the Blues! King Teddy's got it! He scores the try!
8: That call on the continuous call team. And the UC Capitals have added a second New Zealand tall fern to the roster, with power forward Charlotte Whittaker committing to a 2-year contract. And that's the latest from the Capital Radio newsroom.
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23: Morning, I'm Caitlin with the latest Canberra traffic. Change traffic conditions in the city heading westbound on Barron Drive between Albert Street East and Albert Street West. Gungahlin Gundaroo Drive is closed westbound for works just west of Horse Park Drive. In Whitlam, William Hovell Drive moving a little slowly each way through the roadwork zone near Cobbins Crossing Road. Travelling from Civic to Belconnen via Barry Drive, Belconnen Way and Benjamin Way, a quick 11-minute run. Traffic impacts are continuing in May on Commonwealth Avenue for Light Rail Stage 2A. 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If you see anything on the roads, call 1300 545 082.
15: 2CC weather. Alexander Watson Insulation. Canberra's cold. Your house doesn't have to be.
8: Partly cloudy today and a top of 20 degrees. Sunny tomorrow and 19 degrees. Partly cloudy conditions forecast on Saturday and 16 the top, then dropping to a chilly 13 degrees and another partly cloudy day for your Sunday. Right now it's 10 degrees in Amaroo, it's 10 degrees in Ainslie, and it's 8 degrees in Richardson.
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1: 23-7, I was just having an exchange on Twitter or X or whatever they call it now with Gemma Tognini, who you might know from Sky News. She's going to buy a glass air fryer, and I bought my first air fryer, as you know, about a month ago, the same brand that makes these new glass ones that are being advertised everywhere. I think it is the most useless piece of rubbish I've got in my kitchen, and I was just discussing it with Ken Irvine from Ziggy's in the break too, which we might continue that. Just hang on a sec. 6255-1206.
0: On 2CC Breakfast with Stephen Senatiempo. What's fresh at the markets with Ken Irvine from Ziggy's Fresh.
1: Look, forget the air fryer. He is the best greengrocer in the business, the most awarded greengrocer in Canberra. Ken Irvine from Ziggy's Fresh. Good morning.
2: Good morning, Stephen. And just quickly, if I can.
1: Yep.
2: Listeners, Mr. Senatiempo here is a master chef, and anything he says, you should listen to him. He gave me some apple pies again on the weekend. This time he made them with Red Moon apple. I'm telling you, the best apple pie I've ever had, ever. And the other thing is, when he was in the shop, we got the gnocchi there, and he said, oh, that gnocchi would go really well with pasta sauce. And he gave me a little jar of pasta sauce a while ago. Said, yeah, I might do that too. And I went home and did that again. Sensational. What an easy dinner.
1: Oh.
2: Throw the gnocchi in the saucepan. Pull it out, heat the sauce up in the microwave, bing, there's your dinner.
1: Yeah, I heated it up in a fry pan because I was too lazy to put it in the microwave and then just toss the gnocchi. But I did the exact same thing the night before last. It was such an easy meal. And that gnocchi, we should talk, and I talked about this with Todd a couple of weeks ago, that it's from the town in Italy where they are renowned for making the best pasta, and three packets for $6. I mean, you know, you could feed the family for a week.
2: Ridiculous. Yeah. Cheap, isn't it?
1: Oh.
2: And it's a quality product. That's what I love.
1: Yeah, absolutely. There is a lot of value around this week. Red and yellow capsicums, both less than half the price you had them for last week. And very rarely do you see yellow caps on special.
2: And very rarely do you see such a dramatic drop in price as this. Capsicum, even on Sunday, I spoke to one of the agents in the market and we were talking about what capsicum price was going to do. And he was saying, no, capsicum's going to firm up. He said, there's not a lot around. Monday morning, he's rung me and said, okay, can we push a few capsicum? I said, what's going on? He said, oh, there's a lot in here today. We'll push a few capsicum. And I was in the market on Tuesday. Man, they are everywhere.
1: Mm.
2: And you say less than half. They're actually less than a third of what they were last week. Less than a third.
1: Extraordinary. Great. And the quality's amazing, particularly on those yellow caps.
2: That's the thing, the size and the quality. Like, you won't buy a better capsicum. You really won't. Amazing value for money.
1: All right. Well, Italian sausages this weekend, Italian hot dogs for me this weekend then. Mushrooms are good value again, which, again, one of those things you very rarely see any sort of price reduction on, but pretty good value this week.
2: They're exceptional value for money. I said this a couple of weeks ago. I'll say it again. Across the board, if you take an average, I don't think I've ever seen prices this low. Like, there are so many amazing, like, you look and think, how can it be that cheap? How can it be? Like, the quality, you know, all of the main veggies, all great value for money.
1: And with the cost of living crisis that we are all living through, here's an opportunity to eat good, fresh, healthy food for next to nothing these days.
2: That's the thing, you know. You see, and I'm not having to go at the supermarkets or whatever, but you see things advertised like, oh, two bars of chocolate for a price or something like that.
1: Mm.
2: We're talking about healthy food here.
1: Yeah.
2: This is something that somebody's put their love and attention into growing it, and you have a healthy product that makes you more healthy.
1: Yeah.
2: You know, these prices, like, honestly, we're talking stuff so cheap. And you look at something like a bar of chocolate, $7 or $8.
1: Oh, I know.
2: Man, you know what you can buy for that much in our shop at the moment?
1: Yeah.
2: Crazy.
1: Well, absolutely. Trust Tomatoes back in the winner's circle this week. Again, really, really good value. And I think I bought a tray off you, must be 2 weeks ago, and I've still got probably half a kilo of tomatoes left, and they are still in perfect condition.
2: Yeah, and again, less than half what they were last week, less than half. And the quality, same thing. You know, they've got that lush, thick green stem on them.
1: Mm.
2: Just sensational. They really are.
1: Absolutely beautiful. Fresh beetroot's good value this week and pretty versatile too. I mean, there's not a lot I do with beetroot, but there are so many things that you can do with it.
2: Absolutely right. These are off Grimer Brothers. We talk about them all the time. And again, product is so fresh. You can see it. It pops. It is so fresh. And someone mentioned to me the other day, I'll make a winter beetroot salad. And I thought, yeah, it's a cracking idea. It's just something that wouldn't have come to my head. But what a good idea. Really is.
1: Yeah, throw a tin of chickpeas into it, which you've got there, both in your organic section and the normal grocery section, a bit of feta cheese, which you've got in your cheese section, and you're done.
2: Yeah.
1: Yeah.
2: And fresh product again, like we say.
1: Yeah, absolutely. Now, shallots are pretty good value this week too. I call them spring onions, but most people call them shallots.
2: Yeah, and again, Grimer Brothers again. Steve rang me up on Sunday and said, this week I've got a couple of lines we really need to start moving. A lot of shallots coming on, a lot of beetroot coming on. Can we do something with them? So, yeah, both great value for money. And these shallots are just so good. You know how they come standing up in the box?
1: Yeah.
2: Like you can see how fresh they are. They are standing up on their own. They're just such a nice product.
1: I'm thinking I might make my own fried rice now. I'm thinking because that's, shallot. Now, I know you...
2: one of those things I can eat. I can't eat onion.
1: Yeah. Well, it's a bit... they got that mildness to them, that's right.
2: They do, yeah.
1: You love your Wombok, and when you're talking value, these things are literally bigger than your head.
2: yeah.
1: You know, you'd feed a family for a week on one Wombok.
2: Absolutely. We do a Wombok salad at home for dinner, and we just put a bit of grab a barbecue chicken and pop in there. It just makes it a really quick, easy dinner. Again, one of those things you can prepare, cook, and have dinner on the table in 5 to 10 minutes, somewhere in between that. But these, half a Wombok is more than Tony and I can eat. So half a Wombok will feed 4 people easy enough, let alone a whole one. As I say, it'll feed a family for a week.
1: Incredible.
2: Great value for money. And again, not just a Wombok salad. You know, you put it into your Chinese meal, into a stir fry or one of the chow mein
1: or something like that. That. Yeah. Iceberg lettuce has been really good value the last few weeks, but cos lettuce is now the pick of the bunch.
2: Absolutely. And, you know, cos lettuce has been expensive for a while. I would think we've probably gone 8 weeks where cos lettuce has been really expensive. Suddenly, bang, it's the pick of them. Like, great value for money. And we're talking about beautiful, big cos lettuce here. The quality is just next level. It really is. Now, general rule of thumb in our industry, when something is relatively cheap, the quality is at its best.
1: Yeah.
2: It seems crazy, doesn't it?
1: I know. It's extraordinary, isn't it? Speaking of great value, this has been, probably 2 months in a row now, cauliflower, and the quality again is amazing and just such great value. I made cauliflower soup with the last one I bought, but, you know, pasta, salads. I saw this thing, again, talking about the air fryer. Apparently you can make these little, I don't know, cauliflower snack bites in an air fryer. I'll believe it when I see it.
2: The cauliflower, as you say, is 3-4 weeks now. The quality, next level. So white, so tight. And one something I had mentioned to me the other day was doing gnocchi with white sauce with cauliflower in it.
1: Oh, yeah?
2: You can either cook it in, you know, in a microwave or whatever you do, but it's like cauliflower gratin, but it's with gnocchi as well, and it becomes a meal in itself.
1: Yeah. Yeah, actually, you know what I would do with it? I would cut it up into florets, throw it in the boiling water that you're going to cook the gnocchi in. You want to give it about 10 minutes because the gnocchi only takes about 3, and then throw the gnocchi in right at the end, and then just toss it in some, fry a bit of garlic and parsley and olive oil and just toss it through. Take you 15 minutes tops for dinner.
2: We should write a cookbook.
1: Yeah, we should. Let's talk about that next time I see you. Look, if you want something a bit sweeter, pawpaw is on the shelves at the moment.
2: Yeah, significant because we haven't had pawpaw now for probably 8 to 10 weeks. They had a heap of rain up in Queensland where the main pawpaw growing area is, and pawpaw don't cope well with heavy rain. Trees cope with it, but the fruit doesn't. So pawpaw pretty much been off the market for a while. This week's first week back and some really good-looking fruit.
1: Love the sound of that. Now, I had my first bottle of freshly squeezed mandarin juice when I was out there last weekend. How good is it?
2: It is next level too. I'm telling. Normally, we're actually later starting mandarin juice this year than we have been the last couple, and we deliberately held back because normally we would start with an Afora mandarin, and it's okay. Mm. You know, it's not the greatest, but it's okay. We started with Daisy. We held off. We haven't done Afora. We've held off until we can start with Daisy. And mate, wow, how good is it? Truly, it is sensational. We took 6 bottles home on Sunday night, yep. And I got none left now. And so don't forget to bring the juice tonight.
1: Ah, beautiful. Ken, good to talk to you, mate. We'll catch up again next week.
2: Thank you, Steve. Bye-bye.
1: Best. Ken Irvine from Ziggy's Fresh at the Fishwick Fresh Food Market's open from today through to Sunday. They are the very best in the business. Some absolute great value on good fresh produce. Plenty of free parking out there as well. Let's have a quick look at some sport shorts.
0: On 2CC Breakfast with Stephen Sinatiempo. Sport shorts.
1: Well, the Blues have gone 1-0 up over the Maroons after winning Origin 122-20 at a Coors Stadium. Kalen Ponga has been charged but won't be suspended after being sent off in the 57th minute. Tanasi Kokkinakis' horrific injury record has reared its head again. He retired hurt while locked at one set all against Pablo Carreño Busta in the second round of the French Open. And round 12 of the AFL will get underway with St Kilda hosting Hawthorn at Marvel Stadium. Jack Gunston and Will Day are back for the Hawks while Dougal Howard is out for the Saints injured. 6255-1206. We'll have a look at what's happening in finance after the break. It is 11 and a half minutes to 7.
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6: The Albanese government will today introduce its controversial tax reforms into Parliament. The US president says he's not yet satisfied with the terms of a deal being negotiated with Iran, and a local sports club are still reeling after their playing ground was vandalised in the midst of play. And in sport, the Canberra Raiders aren't letting injury woes stop them from preparing for Sunday's home clash against the Cowboys.
0: Transstate Tyres and Mechanical, Belconnen and Tuggeranong, for all expert mechanical repairs and servicing.
7: In Whitlam, William Hovell Drive is moving a little slowly eastbound through the roadworks approaching Coppins Crossing Road, seeing a lane closure there as well. In Throsby, Horse Park Drive getting busy southbound approaching Batong Avenue. In Parks, Parksway is currently all clear both ways near Anzac Parade. In Hume, roadworks inbound on Monero Highway at Lanyon Drive, seeing some busier traffic but no major holdups. And travelling on the Monero Highway between Hume and Hindmarsh Drive in Simonston, a quick 5-minute run. 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If you see anything on the roads, call 1300 545 082.
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1: Scott Phillips is the Chief Investment Officer of the Motley Fool. Morning, Scott.
9: Stephen, good morning.
1: Inflation figures yesterday. The headline figure looked marginally better, but the underlying inflation figure is still on the rise, and that's the one the RBA are going to look at.
9: Perfect summary, mate. Yeah, the headline coming down. I mean, look, welcome. We'd rather have 4.2 than 4.6. And the headline number is, by the way, the number we're all paying. So, you know, and it, just because inflation comes down doesn't mean we're not paying more.
1: Yeah.
9: When inflation comes down, we're really saying the pace of increase slowed a little bit. And that's exactly what the number showed. But as you say, even worse than that, the core inflation number. So headline is how much we're paying, right? That's what actually matters to our back pockets and bottom lines. But when it comes to decision-making from policymakers, as you rightly point out, the trimmed mean, that kind of core inflation number, that's how they work out the trend. Because the stuff on the edges, yeah, it's always volatile, and you can't draw a trend from that. So they say, look, let's lop off the top, lop off the bottom, work out the average of what's left, and we'll use that data to determine the general move in prices. And as you say, not only too high, but actually increasing, yeah. Even though headline inflation fell. It fell, of course, we know, because the petrol price fell. So it's less severe than it was, but still pretty high, and that's still a problem for the market. And a problem for households.
1: Now, the biggest problem we've got is that if our commodities collapse, then that's our economy gone. And BHP and Fortescue are now saying it's getting even harder to negotiate iron ore deals with China. This is a massive concern.
9: It is, mate. It's actually a little bit surprising China hasn't come to this earlier, frankly, but they've arrived with a bit more muscle. We know BHP took about 6 months to negotiate its last round of contracts and negotiate those prices because of what China wanted. And the kind of phrase that's being used, and China, by the way, there's a particular single negotiating board that negotiates price around 80% of Chinese steel. And so effectively, these guys set the buy-in price. So if you're going to supply to us, here's the price. Now, yes, it's a global commodity. Yes, our iron ore makers can sell some of it somewhere else if China want to pay the right price. But China knows it has the whip hand. It's the largest consumer of steel by miles, and therefore the largest consumer of iron ore. And if you think about that, if 80% of the industry is banding together, effectively forming a cartel, right? It would be illegal inside a country, but across countries, and particularly if China makes its own rules. So that's a big deal. And what basically they're telling the miners is Chinese steel industry wants to capture a greater share of the iron ore profits. And it's normal negotiation. Of course you do. If you've got the whip hand, you're going to get the best price you possibly can. That means less for BHP and Fortescue. And as you rightly point out, mate, not only is it bad for the iron ore miners and their shareholders, it's bad for the economy, bad for the federal budget mostly, actually. Think about the amount of company tax that iron ore miners in particular pay. Now, if they're getting meaningfully lower prices and their costs are the same, that means lower profits, bad for shareholders, but it means lower taxes that come from those profits. That combination is really the tough one, and that's the big challenge. If that continues, then it really can put meaningful pressure on the country and on the federal budget in particular.
1: No, we'll just increase the inflation, the immigration numbers, and prop the GDP up with that. What are the markets going to do today, mate?
9: Funny if it wasn't true. Looks like a negative day, despite the fact the US market ended flat. Speaking of commodity prices, they are down. The oil price is down 5% overnight, so that's good news for the pump, but not good for our iron ore. Our oil drillers. So that's going to hurt our market here, down about 0.2%, probably. The Australian dollar also falling against the major currencies on the back of those lower commodity prices. 0.4% lower against the US, 71.42 US cents.
1: Thank you, mate. We'll catch up again tomorrow.
9: Will do. Thanks, David.
1: Scott Phillips from the Motley Fool back with us in the morning to talk all things finance. Let's have a look at a couple of famous birthdays.

0: The Marrickville Mauler, Jeff Fenwick, is 62 today. Probably the greatest boxer Australia's ever produced. Former IBC bantamweight champion, WBC super bantamweight champion and WBC featherweight champion. Ended his career winning 28 fights, lost 3 and drew 1. In 2005 and 2020, he trained Mike Tyson.
1: Well, he hasn't used it in his last couple, but he's got Chingaki in his own corner now. Chingaki trying to fight away, but he only runs into the gloves of Jeff Fenwick.
2: Making absolute mincemeat out of the
0: jungle. NDMR, love his all. Gary Peart, 61, former AFL player. Played with Footscray and Collingwood, but went on to become the coach of Collingwood, or chief executive of Collingwood later in his career.

0: Two and a half minutes to seven. We'll catch up with Jason Morrison after the break for a dose of common sense.
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5: It's 10 degrees in Canberra, partly cloudy today, going for a top of 20. From the Capital Radio Newsroom, good morning. I'm Tia Priest-Willamott. The federal government will invest almost $40 million into so-called kit of parts construction systems. This is where standardised building components are manufactured off-site and then assembled on a property. Labor claims this will accelerate construction times. Housing Minister Claire O'Neill says the system will help boost supply and bring down property prices.
6: If we want housing to be more affordable in Australia, we need to find smarter ways to build more homes. Today's announcement is about backing new building materials so we can speed up construction and lower cost.
5: The ACT government has unveiled a new 10-year strategy aimed at addressing domestic, family and sexual violence. The plan is part of the government's latest round of pre-budget announcements and includes a long-term roadmap and action plan to reduce violence across the territory. Domestic Violence Crisis Service CEO Sue Wiebeck says it has to work effectively.
7: What is really going to be important is how is that strategy implemented, who is oversighting that strategy, but also how we are reporting against the pieces that get implemented, whether it be service funding or policy reform or legislative reform.
5: A report is raising concerns about how the defence budget is being managed. Australian Strategic Policy Institute analysis has found most defence funding is not yet approved or allocated to a timeframe, warning next year's defence budget has shrunk in real terms. Spokesperson Mike Hughes says more work is needed to equip the armed forces for modern warfare.
8: The ADF needs to be ready to fight with what it has, not with what's going to be delivered in 10 years' time. And therefore, that underinvestment we're looking at next year in

0: Cities taking part in the 2050 Alliance. The Alliance brings together 9 universities with the goal of lifting tertiary education attainment to at least 80% of the working age population by 2050. Vice Chancellor Bill Shorten says the university is pleased to be involved in the initiative.
1: We want to say to domestic undergraduates, school leavers from Australia and adults that university, you can come to university too. And just because it mightn't have always been on your dance card doesn't mean that you have to rule out not going to university in the future.
2: The latest finance report.
0: The Dow Jones is up 182 points this morning at 50,644. Gold is selling at $4,453 an ounce, and one Australian dollar is buying 71.41 US cents.
2: Sports update.
0: The Canberra Raiders say injuries won't derail their preparations for Sunday's home match against the Cowboys. Jaden Brayley will miss the clash with concussion, with Dean Laurie set to start at lock. Fullback KO Week says Laurie will get the job done.
3: He'll do well, I think. It's just another number in the back room. It doesn't really matter where he's positioned.
0: And the Blues have gone 1-0 up over the Maroons after winning Origin 1 at 22-20 at Accor Stadium. And that's the latest from the Capital Radio Newsroom.
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5: Morning, I'm Caitlin with the latest Canberra traffic. In Whitlam, William Hovell Drive, moving a little slowly eastbound through the roadworks, approaching Cobbins Crossing Road, seeing a lane closure there as well. In Throsby, Horse Park Drive, getting busier with patchy traffic. Belconnen Way, delay free, taking you between Higgins and O'Connor. Molonglo Valley, John Gorton Drive, also starting to pick up a bit near Steve Irwin Avenue, but no major holdups. Zero immigration, pensions up by 30%, abolish student debt, doubled the health budget. NewDeal.au, NewDeal.au. 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If you see anything on the roads, call 1300 545 082.
4: 2CC weather. Alexander Watson Insulation. Canberra's cold. Your house doesn't have to be.
0: Partly cloudy today in a top of 20 degrees. Sunny tomorrow and 19 degrees. Partly cloudy conditions forecast on Saturday and 16 the top, then dropping to a chilly 13 degrees and another partly cloudy day for your Sunday. Right now it's 10 degrees in Gungahlin, 10 degrees in Kingston and 8 degrees in Warramanga.
4: Canberra's news leader is 2CC.
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11: 7 past 7 on this Thursday, the 28th of May. The absolute debacle that is the Canberra Institute of Technology continues to roll on. Now, we've talked about all the dramas with the leadership at CIT over the last few years. The fact that we had a chief executive that thought it was a good idea to spend $10 million on hiring a gobbledygooker, or sorry, a systems and complexity thinker, whatever the hell that means. We had at one stage 3 CEOs being paid at once because the first one had been stood down because of the gobbledygooker contracts. The second one came in to replace her interim. She went on holiday, so we hired a third one. This is the kind of rubbish that goes on at this joint. But now...

0: an ACT Legislative Assembly hearing has found that trainee mechanics were dismantling rental electric vehicles without the rental company's permission. Now, it's another allegation of professional misconduct at Canberra Institute of Technology, and it specifically occurred at Australia's first TAFE Electric Vehicle Centre of Excellence. Well, trainees, I don't know if that's centre of excellence, but apparently students allegedly pulled apart hire cars, including vehicles belonging to global rental giant Hertz, to conduct technical training, and it occurred completely without knowledge or explicit consent of the vehicle owners. Now, imagine this. So you've got a bunch of people who are training to use electric cars. Somebody at CIT thinks it's a good idea to go out and get a rental car, pull it apart, put it back together, and then send it back without telling them. By trainee mechanics. Now, we know there's a shortage of EV mechanics across the country, and we need to train them. But this is dangerous stuff, particularly given the fires that we see coming out of electric vehicles all the time. Now, the Assembly heard the practice went on unnoticed for a period during technical training sessions. Hertz was never informed that its commercial fleet was being used as structural teardown props. In other words, like I said, rip them apart and put them back together. And they say it's cast a shadow over the credentialing centre's governance. Well, there's been a shadow over CIT's governance for 5 years. At what point does the minister step in and say, I'm going to take responsibility for my own portfolio here? Now, I know we don't do ministerial responsibility in the ACT, but when people's lives are put at risk, maybe it might be time for Michael Pedersen to step in and say, time to clean this joint up. 6255 1206, let's get talking, Canberra. If you want to send us a text, 0488 266 266.
1: I'm the unsilent majority, big mouth.
0: Time for a dose of common sense after that. Broadcaster and commentator Jason Morrison. Jason, how would you feel if you went and hired a car not knowing that some trainee mechanic had pulled it apart for practice?
2: That's an extraordinary story. How would you feel? Well, I guess you wouldn't know, would you?
0: No.
2: It's one of these things you don't know it's a problem until it's a problem. I love your ministerial responsibility thing because it does feel, just as an outsider that watches the ACT politics, that absolutely no one is ever responsible for anything. You know, that's become a practice of government all around the country. But I've got to tell you, the ACT government seems to be the best at it.
0: Oh, absolutely. It's always the federal government's fault because they don't give them enough money to splash on their vanity projects. So
2: yeah.
0: I've been saying all week that question time has become farcical, Jason. It's just there's no point watching question time anymore because you get the Dorothy Dixes from the government saying, Mr. Albanese, why are you the best prime minister in history? And the opposition saying, Mr. Albanese, why are you the worst prime minister in history? Estimates is where the rubber hits the road. And hasn't it been an eye-opener this week?
2: Hasn't it? Hasn't it ever? Isn't it lifting the bonnet, speaking of it, of just what's truly going on inside not just the politics of Canberra, but the senior public service ranks of Canberra?
0: Yeah.
2: It is amazing to watch, and it tells us often, an insight into just how off the rails the hierarchy that runs what's meant to be serving the nation has gone with respect to what the nation thinks it's getting.
0: There were a couple of exchanges that really stood out to me. Of course, there was the one between Michaelia Cash and the Sex Discrimination Commissioner, Anna Cody, where apparently we've determined that men can't get pregnant, but they can potentially be pregnant. We pay this woman $400,000 a year to come up with this.
2: Yeah, Monty Python stuff, that is, and the ridicule of the world. I mean, this is the thing I don't think that I'll call it the club that seems to think this is the new modern think has got their head around, is that the rest of the world, you know, we're being told Australia has to catch up because we're just in the dark ages with respect to these progressive issues. The rest of the world is going, what the what?
0: Yeah.
2: I mean, Martina Navratilova even joining in. You know, it's incredible. We have a look. It's one of these things. When I saw it, I honestly thought she'd been stitched up by some creative person playing with video software. It was that silly. And then Michaelia Cash's response to it is a bit like, did she just say that?
0: Yeah.
2: And just the absolute bald-faced, stoic kind of way in which this is responded, like, you're the only person that doesn't get this, Michaelia, or we all get it. We all think it makes sense. It just shows, I mean, these, If you pay people enough and tell them something's the way it is over and over again, they'll eventually believe it. And they think that's where the public is. Mm. Regular Australians look at this and say, I'm paying for it. $408,200 a year is what she earns. 126 staff in that department to sit around and come up with garbage like that, which, I mean, it's just, it's magical mystery tour stuff.
0: But then it gets to the point too where we saw Phil Thompson, not only an MP but a veteran, ejected from Parliament during question time for calling the Prime Minister a liar. Now, I don't know what you call somebody who tells lies, if you're not allowed to call them a liar. It's unparliamentary, apparently. But Glenn Searle, the Labor senator, in estimates, called Senator Bridget McKenzie a fool. She called her an ignoramus and told her that he was going to carve her up. Apparently that was okay. Now, he has issued a formal apology since then, but just the behaviour, I mean, it's childish stuff.
2: Yeah, I'm kind of a little traditional on this. I would actually like there to be no rules. I would like it to be the last place in the country where things can absolutely be said, because sometimes things need to be absolutely said. Mm. I don't know why we've got to this point where we have to start, almost making sure things are parliamentary. Yeah. The problems of Australia are very unparliamentary, but yet we call them out and that's unparliamentary. This has been a trend for a long time. I mean, I think back, even in the Howard era, this sort of stuff started when you've got speakers who are acting as part of the protection racket for the government.
0: Yes.
2: It's not their role. We've had independent speakers, and we had it for a long time in New South Wales because of the state of politics here. Independent speakers work. I'd like to see that happen. I don't know. I mean, but then you go and say, okay, who's your independent speaker? Is it Bob Catter? Who is it? It's a very hard role to pick in this sort of parliament where Labor's so overwhelmingly is in command, particularly of that lower house. But it's just the point of it. You know, like, you think, here we are talking about things being unparliamentary. I think you're in the zone of almost misleading the parliament by not calling them as they are.
0: Yeah, well, that is a fair call. But another thing that came out of this, and I'm going to talk to Dave Sharma about it shortly, under questioning of the AFP and ASIO, that the arrest of Ben Robert Smith and the media circus surrounding it has now been referred to the National Anti-Corruption Commission. Interesting that, and I've been saying again this all week, that a bona fide war hero doesn't receive the same courtesies that these ISIS women have.
2: Yeah, well, I'll give you another context of this, that there were more people protecting the ISIS collaborators at Sydney Airport than were protecting the Jewish community at Bondi last year when the gunman opened fire. There's perspective. You know what amazed us yesterday at the Daily Telegraph? We could not find a single government official who said they had instructed this for that level of police protection and the chauffeur-driven cars and the hotel rooms and the pizza deliveries and everything else that went on around it, then the effort to get them back to their own. We couldn't find a single person. We just kept being told, no, it's the police forces that have made this decision. Mm. Look, I'll tell you something. I know police well enough to know that this would be the last group that they want to provide protection for.
0: Yeah.
2: For that number and that commitment of resources and officers and logistics, that's come from on high. And no one, Tony Burke not responsible, the New South Wales Premier not responsible, the Minister for Families not responsible, the Minister for Community Services not responsible, the Police Minister's not responsible. No one was responsible. The police officers woke up and said, you know what, let's go make this a nice, cosy way for these people to get back into the country.
0: Yeah.
2: Bull, you know what.
0: Yep. Couldn't have said it better myself, Jason. Good to talk to you, mate. We'll catch up again next week.
2: All the best, Stephen.
0: All the best. Jason Morrison, broadcaster and commentator, back with us next week on the program. It is 17 past 7.
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4: The federal government will invest almost $40 million into so-called kit of parts construction systems. The ACT government has unveiled a new 10-year strategy aimed at addressing domestic, family and sexual violence. And the University of Canberra has joined a national group of universities taking part in the 2050 Alliance. And in sport, the Canberra Raiders say injuries won't derail their preparations for Sunday's home match against the Cowboys.
3: Whatever you're doing, wherever you're going, you can rely on RedSpot, the Aussie car rental company. 2CC Traffic.
10: In the city, Northbourne Avenue is closed for roadworks between Alinga Street and Vernon Circle. Also in the city, London Circuit is closed for works between Northbourne Avenue and Theatre Lane. Seeing roadworks in Braddon westbound on Allura Street between Mort Street and Northbourne Avenue. And travelling this morning from Eagle Hawk to Collector via the Federal Highway, seeing no delays with a 26-minute travel time. 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
0: 21 and a half past seven, a mix of clouds and sun today with a high of 17 degrees. Right now, 10 degrees, but feels like 11. 6255 1206 is the number. Well, it's World Cancer Day today, and nearly one in two Australians living with blood cancer are impacted by debilitating mental health issues, and it's being called scanxiety, but it's rarely talked about outside of cancer circles. Now, it's a psychological burden where patients, and loved ones for that matter, are caught up in a relentless cycle of fear, waiting and uncertainty, counting down to the next blood test, scan or bone marrow biopsy that could determine whether their cancer has returned. To talk to us about this, we're joined by the head of research at the Leukemia Foundation, Bill Stavresky. Bill, good morning.
6: Good morning, Stephen, and good morning to your two double C listeners.
0: If we haven't gone through this, this is something most people have never heard of. I mean, we're all aware of blood cancer, but and when you say it out loud, you think, oh, yeah.
6: Yeah, very much. We're all well aware of the physical toll that battling cancer does take and has on somebody, not just the patient, but the family members and loved ones. But anxiety and the emotional toll is something that is hidden. And today, being World Blood Cancer Day, seeking to shine the spotlight on the mental illness and the emotional toll that dealing with blood cancer can have. And as you said, the regular blood tests, the scans, the biopsies, the impact that can have is not only undertaking the test but waiting for the results.
0: So how often does somebody that has gone into remission, because I imagine that's what we're mostly talking about here, someone that's in remission and then going for their, is it an annual test? How often do they have to go back and I guess double check to make sure that everything's running smoothly?
6: Yeah, it's more frequent than annual, and it really depends on the type of blood cancer, but could be anywhere from monthly to quarterly. And so that means on a regular basis is not only gearing up to have the test undertaken, but waiting for the results. And with high rates of relapse for many blood cancers, that fear just becomes so overwhelming.
0: And obviously the Leukemia Foundation does a lot of work with these people. 9 in 10 people who have sought support from the Leukemia Foundation say it has actually benefited them. What are you calling on today? What more needs to be done here to support these people?
6: Yeah, with the growing number of Australians being diagnosed with blood cancer, what we are seeing is just more and more people reaching out for the emotional and psychological support. And being World Blood Cancer Day, what we can or what we are urging Australians to do is to donate to the Leukemia Foundation for us to be able to continue that support. And each year, thousands of Australians do come to us. Today, and for the next few days, wonderful donors are doubling and matching any donation. So if any of your listeners do donate, what they can be assured of is that their donation will be doubled by our wonderful donors.
0: Fantastic. And obviously leading up to tax time, it's all tax deductible as well.
6: Very much. Anything over $2 is tax deductible.
0: Now, Bill, where do we go if we do want to help out?
6: Yeah, please visit our website, leukemia.org.au, and you'll find all the details there. But really want to make sure that all listeners are aware that it's not just the physical impact, it is the psychological and emotional impact, and that can be just as burdensome as what the treatment is.
0: Well, Bill, I can only imagine what it must be like when you first get that diagnosis, when you're sitting in the doctor's office and the doctor says you've got blood cancer, and then you've got to relive that, you know, quarterly or yearly, depending on what type of cancer you've had.
6: Spot on, Stephen. And it's the initial shock wears off somewhat, but it's that constant revisiting and that constant fear of, is it coming back? Do I have to go through this all again? And that happens every single time a test or a scan takes place.
0: Extraordinary. Bill, always good to talk to you. Thanks for your time.
6: Thank you, Stephen. Enjoy your morning.
0: You too. Bill Stavresky, the head of research at the Leukemia Foundation. Leukemia.org.au is that website where you can call 1-800-620-420. I'd love to hear from you if you've been through this or you've experienced scanxiety. Let us know what it's like. 6255 1206. That website again, leukemia.org.au, or the phone number 1-800-620-420. Still lots to come on the program. We're going to catch up with Senator Dave Sharma very shortly. He's the Shadow Assistant Minister for Citizenship and Multicultural Affairs and the Shadow Assistant Minister for International Development in the Pacific. He was in SMS yesterday asking questions around why there was such a media presence around when Ben Robert Smith was arrested at Sydney Airport, and why he was paraded in front of the media. And it's interesting that it now has been referred to the National Anti-Corruption Commission. We'll catch up with Senator Ross Cadell a bit later on for a bit of straight talk as well. And Michelle Pearce is the CEO of the Australian Christian Lobby. A landmark Christian report is being released here in Canberra today on discrimination and persecution among the Christian community in Australia. And the ACT, won't come as a surprise to you, is the second worst in the nation, 27 and a half past seven.
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24: It's 10 degrees in Canberra, partly cloudy today, going for a top of 20. From the Capital Radio Newsroom, good morning. I'm Tia Priest-Willamott. The federal government will invest almost $40 million into so-called kit of parts construction systems. This is where standardised building components are manufactured off-site and then assembled on a property. Labor claims this will accelerate construction times. Housing Minister Claire O'Neill says the system will help boost supply and bring down property prices.
25: If we want housing to be more affordable in Australia, we need to find smarter ways to build more homes. Today's announcement is about backing new building materials so we can speed up construction and lower cost.
24: The ACT government has unveiled a new 10-year strategy aimed at addressing domestic, family and sexual violence. The plan is part of the government's latest round of pre-budget announcements and includes a long-term roadmap and action plan to reduce violence across the territory. Domestic Violence Crisis Service CEO Sue Wiebeck says it has to work effectively.
26: What is really going to be important is how is that strategy implemented, who is oversighting that strategy, but also how we are reporting against the pieces that get implemented, whether it be service funding or policy reform or legislative reform.
24: A report is raising concerns about how the defence budget is being managed. Australian Strategic Policy Institute analysis has found most defence funding is not yet approved or allocated to a time frame, warning next year's defence budget has shrunk in real terms. Spokesperson Mike Hughes says more work is needed to equip the armed forces for modern warfare.
27: The ADF needs to be ready to fight with what it has, not with what's going to be delivered in 10 years' time. And therefore, that underinvestment we're looking at next year in sustainment is a deep concern for us. You know, precisely at a time when we need to be sustaining and ensuring the ADF is prepared to fight with what it has.
24: Donald Trump has declared he's not satisfied yet with the terms of a deal being negotiated with Iran. The US president says Iran wants very much to make a deal to end the war, but so far they haven't got there as the US is not satisfied with it.
28: We will be either that or we'll have to just finish the job.
1: But their Navy is gone, as I've said 1,000 times. Their Navy is gone. Their Air Force is gone. Everything's gone, and they're negotiating on fumes. But we'll see what happens. Maybe we have to go back and finish it. Maybe we don't.
24: And the University of Canberra has joined a national group of universities taking part in the 2050 Alliance. The Alliance brings together 9 universities with the goal of lifting tertiary education attainment to at least 80% of the working age population by 2050. Vice-Chancellor Bill Shorten says the university is pleased to be involved in the initiative.
2: We want to say to domestic undergraduates, school leavers from Australia and adults, that university, you can come to university too, and just because it mightn't have always been on your dance card doesn't mean that you have to rule out not going to university in the future.
23: The latest finance report.
24: The Dow Jones is up 182 points this morning at 50,644. Gold is selling at $4,453 an ounce, and one Australian dollar is buying 71.41 US cents.
23: Sports update.
24: The Canberra Raiders say injuries won't derail their preparations for Sunday's home match against the Cowboys. Jaden Brayley will miss the clash with concussion, with Dane Laurie set to start at lock. Fullback KO Week says Laurie will get the job done.
4: He'll do well. I think it's just another number in the back room. It doesn't really matter where he's positioned.
24: And the Blues have gone 1-0 up over the Maroons after winning Origin 1 22-20 at Accor Stadium. And that's the latest from the Capital Radio Newsroom.
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5: Morning, I'm Caitlin with the latest Canberra traffic. In Whitlam, William Hubble Drive is moving a little slowly eastbound through the roadworks approaching Coppins Crossing Road, seeing a lane closure there as well. Belconnen Way delay free, taking you between Higgins and O'Connor. Molonglo Valley, John Gorton Drive starting to pick up a bit near Steve Irwin Avenue, but no major holdups. In Hume, roadworks inbound on Monero Highway at Lanyon Drive. 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If you see anything on the roads, call 1300 545 082.
23: 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Alexander Watson Insulation. Canberra's cold. 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
24: Partly cloudy today in a top of 20 degrees. Sunny tomorrow and 19 degrees. Partly cloudy conditions forecast on Saturday and 16 the top, then dropping to a chilly 13 degrees and another partly cloudy day for your Sunday. Right now it's 10 degrees in Gungahlin, 10 degrees in Kingston and 8 degrees in Warramanga.
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0: 23 minutes, eh? Well, we've been talking about some of the revelations out of Senate estimates this week. It started with, the revelation that the Sex Discrimination Commissioner Anna Cody, Dr. Anna Cody, believes that men can't be pregnant, but they can be potentially pregnant. I don't even know what the difference there is. But yesterday there were even more significant revelations, particularly over how the media came to be present when Ben Robert Smith was perp-walked after being arrested at Sydney Airport. Senator Dave Sharma, the Shadow Assistant Minister for Citizenship and Multicultural Affairs and the Shadow Assistant Minister for International Development in the Indo-Pacific, was part of the questioning of this in estimates, and he joins us now. Dave, good morning.
9: Good morning, Stephen. Good to join you.
0: This... look, most of us have questioned the nature of Ben Robert Smith being perp-walked when his lawyers had offered for him to surrender at a previous time. We've seen the ISIS women who have been repatriated given every courtesy and every opportunity to avoid media scrutiny. This has now been referred to the National Anti-Corruption Commission. This was... look, plenty comes out of estimates every time we have estimates, but this would have to be the most explosive thing that's come out of it this week.
9: Look, I was certainly shocked to learn it, but I also was somewhat relieved because I was glad to hear that this wasn't authorised and that the Office of the Special War Crimes Investigator didn't agree with it, because I think, what we saw was an attempt to publicly humiliate Ben Robert Smith, and this is someone who is entitled to the presumption of innocence, is one of our most decorated ever soldiers. I think they deserve however the court case plays out, they deserve our respect and presumption of innocence in the meantime. But it was, as you said, a perp walk, with cameras alerted, as I heard at Senate Estimates. They obviously knew that there was a leak somewhere in their operation, because they knew that there were a lot of media around at the time of Ben Robert Smith's arrest. And I think they've done the right thing by referring this to the NAC, because they believe there was an unauthorised leak within their own operation, which tipped off the media to this fact.
0: But I guess that reading between the lines here, we've got to believe that some junior person either within the AFP or ASIO or the New South Wales Police leaked this without the knowledge of their superiors. Now, the fact that the footage was online within, or the stories were written within minutes, actually before the arrest even happened, I think the first story went up online on one of the Nine newspapers. I can't imagine that senior people in the operation didn't know this was going on at the time.
9: I think that's a fair presumption, and it may well not have been someone junior who leaked it. It may well have been someone senior. I guess we don't know, but we should find out, because this shouldn't have happened. It compromised the integrity of the operation, but it also, I think, added an unnecessary degree of public shaming to what is already, I think, a quite a difficult and sensitive issue for Australians to deal with.
0: If we put the media circus aside, did you get any indication from the authorities why they determined that this was how Ben Robert Smith had to be arrested, rather than allow him to surrender himself to a police station somewhere, as he had allegedly offered to do?
9: No, it didn't, to be honest. We did ask those questions, and we were told it was for operational reasons and operational judgment, and I didn't find them particularly compelling, but, nonetheless, I'll respect our people in uniform when they cite operational reasons. But it wasn't a particularly convincing answer, I don't think, about why the method and manner of the arrest had to take place in this way.
0: The contrast between how the ISIS, so-called ISIS brides, have been treated and how Ben Robert Smith was treated is stark for most people to see. Was any of that discussed in estimates this week?
9: Look, the ISIS brides, the return to Australia, what Australian authorities should have and could have done to prevent them, why they were all issued passports, why there was only one temporary exclusion order issued, what steps were being taken to assure the community about their safety, what investigations were already underway, those were certainly all asked. But I think the contrast, as you say, is quite stark. These are people who are also...
0: Hang on, I think we've lost Dave there. Have we got you, Dave? Yeah, there he is. Yep.
9: Yeah. So these are people as well who are entitled to the presumption of innocence, but done a fair bit to overturn that through their conduct, making sure they were kind of handled with as much discretion and privacy as possible. And the contrast, I think, with Ben Robert Smith is pretty stark to any Australian watching the two sets of images.
0: Yeah, it's going to be interesting to see how this plays out. I mean, most legal experts are saying it's going to be a problematic. Well, I guess both cases, Ben Robert Smith and the ISIS brides, the prosecutions are going to be somewhat problematic. Now, I want to talk about something else that. Now, I saw you in the background while your colleague, Senator James McGrath, was asking questions about this. But Ailie France, the member for Dixon in Queensland, who defeated Peter Dutton in that seat at the last election, there's now been allegations that she's enrolled, her enrolled address on the electoral roll is a vacant block of land.
9: That's right. Look, Senator McGrath, and I can't vouch for this, but he's my colleague, showed pictures of a vacant block of land, which he claimed showed what is her enrolled address. Now, the AEC did not seem to be aware of this, and they've given us assurances that they will go off and investigate because, to state the obvious, you can't be enrolled to vote and say you're residing at a vacant block of land.
0: No, and from what I saw from the pictures, there were no autumn leaves for her to throw in the air and dance around in on social media either.
9: No, it's a pretty sparse block of land.
0: Yeah, it's look, I say this all the time, Dave, that question time has become somewhat farcical, but Senate estimates is where we really get a forensic look at what's going on in the country at the moment, and this week hasn't painted a fantastic picture.
9: No, I don't think so. And look, we've got we've got Treasury next week where we'll be unpicking some of the far too optimistic assumptions that are in the budget. I mean, the budget that's been revealed needs a lot more scrutiny yet because there's a lot of, you've already seen from the public, there's a lot of unintended consequences, whether you're a small business owner or a retiree, someone with a discretionary trust to protect the assets if you've got underage children, whether you've got a private healthcare policy and you're over 65, all these, I think, issues need to be highlighted for Australians, and Senate estimates next week will provide us an opportunity to unpick a pretty terrible budget.
0: Will there be questions about whether or not giraffe and zebra are actually qualified to comment on the budget? Or?
9: To get financial advice.
0: Yeah, that's right. Yeah. Dave, good to talk to you. We'll catch up again soon.
9: Thanks so much, Stephen.
0: All the best. Senator Dave Sharma, it is almost a quarter to seven. Let's have a quick look at some sport.
23: On 2CC Breakfast with Stephen Senatiempo. Sports Shorts.
0: Well, a huge upset at the French Tennis Open with women's second seed Elena Rybakina knocked out in the second round. On the men's side, James Duckworth has bowed out in four sets. The Blues aren't letting the controversial send-off call take the shine off their historic comeback win in the State of Origin Series opener last night. New South Wales seized the momentum after Kaelin Ponga was sent up the tunnel. James Tedesco scored with less than 2 minutes left to secure a 22-20 win and a 1-0 series lead. And I was just looking at the player ratings for the Daily Telegraph and Raiders young gun Ethan Strange, 9 out of 10. Speaking of, both Canberra Raiders managed to make it over the line for the Blues in last night's first State of Origin game. Hudson Young and Ethan Strange both crossed the line for tries, helping the Blues to that narrow victory. Hudson Young spoke post-match telling Channel 9 that he was proud of the Origin debutante, saying that he stepped up to the occasion. Didn't he? What? I just sent Ricky Stewart a text saying you could not ask for a better Origin debut than what Ethan Strange had, particularly given that he was thrown in at the last minute. Wasn't even supposed to be in the starting lineup, but because of an injury to Mitchell Moses, started at 5'8" and absolutely shone. Going to be very hard to drop him for the next game, and I reckon he'll be really fired up for Sunday's game against the Cowboys as well. After the break, we'll talk more footy.
23: After two thrilling victories...
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23: 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The women's State of Origin Game 3.
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23: 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Tonight from 7:30.
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24: The federal government will invest almost $40 million into so-called kit of parts construction systems. The ACT government has unveiled a new 10-year strategy aimed at addressing domestic, family and sexual violence, and the University of Canberra has joined a national group of universities taking part in the 2050 Alliance. And in sport, the Canberra Raiders say injuries won't derail their preparations for Sunday's home match against the Cowboys.
23: Travelling for business? 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
5: Morning, I'm Caitlin with the latest Canberra traffic. A crash in Oaks Estate on Oaks Estate Road at Pialago Road causing some congestion in all directions. In Turner, Barry Drive is seeing some busy patchy traffic in both directions. Kuyong Street is also picking that up. In Hume, Monaro Highway moving a little slowly citybound past Onion Drive through the roadwork zone. And in Parks, Commonwealth Avenue slow southbound over Commonwealth Avenue Bridge through the works there. Congested roads, overflowing schools and hospitals, zero immigration. Australia needs a new deal. Newdeal.au, authorised by Clive Palmer for the United Australia Party Gold Coast. If you see anything on the roads, call 1300 545 082.
0: Well, it's not that far away now. 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
0: 9:30 to 8, the Raiders will host the Cowboys on Sunday here at GIO Stadium with their representative stars Ethan Strange and Hudson Young, both enjoying spectacular game-changing performances last night to help the Blues secure a thrilling 22-20 comeback victory over the Maroons. I've got a double pass to give away to this Sunday's game, which I'll tell you how you can win in a moment. But in the meantime, Canberra Raiders club captain Joe Tarpane joins us. Joe, good morning.
14: Hey, brother, how are you?
0: Very well, mate. You couldn't ask for a better debut for Ethan Strange last night, and particularly given that he wasn't even supposed to be in the starting lineup, close enough to the best player on the park.
14: Yeah, definitely. I thought that too. I think the way he defended and attacked, he didn't look out of place. He looked like he's been there for years. So I was really proud of him.
0: So Hudson Young scoring that goal just before halftime. I mean, that's what we expect from Hudson as Raiders fans. And I don't think anybody was surprised at how good Ethan Strange went. What do you think they bring back into the side on Sunday?
14: Yeah, I think obviously coming off that high of a win and the confidence that probably Strangey takes out of that game will add to our team. That's why Stick loves boys playing representative footy. You learn from the best, and he's been playing with some of the best in the game. So they'll bring that back into clubland, hopefully.
0: I guess the only negative is you're going to lose him for two more games now, aren't you?
14: Yeah, definitely. But like I said, we want them playing those big games. It helps with experience when you play finals and games, tight games like that. So
0: now, we've talked about the fact that it hasn't been the greatest start to the season for the Raiders, but you're not far off the mark. Talk us through Sunday's game, a Sunday afternoon game. The weather looks like it's going to be reasonably good. GIO Stadium has become a bit of a fortress. What are you going to be wary of with the Cowboys? They're one of those strange sides, aren't they?
14: Yeah, definitely. They're playing some great footy. They're getting a lot of wins, and they got dangerous outside backs and a big forward pack. So we've been doing a bit of vision on them, and some of the stuff they do good. They've got drink water and players like that can create a lot on the attack. So yeah, it's going to be a good game Sunday over at GIO.
0: How do you think Hudson and Ethan pull up? I mean, you know, Origin is always very, very taxing. Is there enough turnaround time for them, do you think?
14: Yeah, I think so. I think we've got Sunday game, so they've probably got the best turnaround out of all the other players in their team. So I think they'll be all right. Hutto's backed up before, and I think it's a shorter turnaround. So we'll see how they go. We got players in case that they didn't pull up as good.
0: Yeah.
14: But I think they'll be all right.
0: Dane Laurie slots in at lock this week. We talk about his versatility all the time. He's only a little bloke. How's he going to go in the middle?
14: Yeah, he might get targeted being a smaller bloke, but he's tough. He goes after the contact, and me and Red will be around him anyway, so it'll be all right. But his ball playing will be a different side that will be able to unlock some of our attack. So I'm excited for that as well.
0: I want to ask you, I want to go back to Origin for a moment. As you know rugby league better than I do, obviously. I looked at that first half and thought to myself, this might be the worst Origin game I've ever seen, but the second half certainly turned that around.
14: Are you a Blues supporter then?
0: Well, I am, yeah, yeah.
14: No, I think, I think the game was, I think Queensland looked pretty good at, to be honest. They looked like they were winning the contest until Ponga probably got sent, but that was on him. I think the game was, there was, I think they just had too many errors at the start, I think, and then by the back they ran home.
0: So tell me, as a Raiders player, as the club captain, what sort of pride do you take out of the fact that you've got a Raiders legend as the coach, you've got two of your teammates probably, you know, amongst the five best players on the field last night, certainly I think Ethan was top two. How do you now lift from that and lift the rest of the team?
14: Yeah, I think that just naturally lifts the team. You know, the boys in the group chat last night when Strange and Hutto were playing, you know, just the chat we're talking, you know, just uplifted the group, seeing what they've done, and then bringing that back to our team is going to be unreal. I think all the boys are just super proud of the boys and what they've done last night, the way they played. So the boys will be keen.
0: Are you you still certain you don't want to change the rules again so you can play Origin?
14: Nah, I'm all right.
0: Good on you, Joe. Good to talk to you, mate. We'll catch up again next week, and good luck on Sunday.
14: Thanks, fella.
0: All the best. The Raiders will host the Cowboys this Sunday at GIO Stadium. I have got a double pass to give away to that game. I'm going to make it easy for you this time. The first caller through on 6255 1206 who can tell me which Canberra Raider made his Origin debut last night and was probably one of the two best players on the field. Which Canberra Raider debuted in Origin last night for a chance to win a double pass to see the Raiders take on the Cowboys this Sunday at GIO Stadium. Give us a call now, 6255 1206.

0: Okay, I thought that was an easy one. 6255 1206, the first caller through who can tell me which Canberra Raider made his Origin debut last night and scored a try for the Blues in their 22-20 win over the Maroons. 6255 1206. Coming up after the break, we'll get a bit of straight talk with New South Wales National Senator Ross Cadell. We're also going to talk to Professor Therese Keane, who is from La Trobe University. Australian students are declining in digital literacy. So we'll discuss that after the break. Here we go. Shane from Latham is on the line. Shane, which Raider made his Origin debut last night?
1: Oh, he had some sort of strange name.
0: Yeah, but you got to give me the exact strange name.
1: Wasn't Ethan Strange?
0: Yes, it was, mate. Now, can you pick the? You've got to pick the tickets up by tomorrow afternoon, 5 o'clock from our studios. Can you do that?
1: Yeah, perfect. I'll drop in this afternoon.
0: All right, mate. Just hold the line for me. I'll get some details off you, and you are heading along to see the Raiders on Sunday.
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11: It's 11 degrees in Canberra, partly cloudy today, going for a top of 20. From the Capital Radio Newsroom, good morning. I'm Tia Priest-Willamott. The Canberra Liberals leader is turning up the heat on the ACT government, demanding they come clean on the real price tag of Stage 2B of the light rail to Woden. Mark Parton has lodged a motion in the Legislative Assembly demanding the government publicly release the full early costings and timeline for the project by the last sitting week in June. The party leader says Canberrans can't afford any more hidden debt or smokes and mirrors.
12: There's no question that the government has known for a long time the ballpark figures around 2B, because otherwise they wouldn't be proceeding. You know, we're certainly of the belief that it's going to be north of $5 billion. And if it's not, well, then the government should tell us.
11: The federal government is preparing to introduce its tax reforms into Parliament despite growing backlash. The legislation will rein in the capital gains tax discount and restrict negative gearing deductions to newly built homes. Embedded in the bill will be a $250 tax offset and an instant $1,000 deduction on work expenses. Chamber of Commerce and Industry Chief Executive Andrew McKellar says the legislation is poorly designed.
13: We really do urge the opposition and the crossbench senators in insist on an inquiry into this, make the government come and justify the changes that it's seeking to make.
11: A review of the ACT's public education system has found major reform is needed across the sector. The report recommends a generational overhaul, including the introduction of a single coordinated public education system with a more consistent approach across schools. Australian Education Union ACT branch president Angela Burrows says the union has been raising those concerns for some time.
14: The workforce planning and the foundational supports required to achieve efficiencies absolutely need to be in place before we can move forward. And that's pleasingly what the government has recognised that it needs to get underway with.
11: And there's been a miracle in Laos as divers found five men alive after they'd been missing for more than a week. The men had been missing since entering the caves in search of gold before getting stranded due to falling rain. Two men remain missing, however, and efforts to get the men out of the cave are ongoing.
2: Petrol Price Watch. 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

0: Both Canberra Raiders managed to make it over the line for the Blues in last night's first State of Origin. Hudson Young and Ethan Strange crossed the try line, helping the Blues to a narrow 22-20 victory in Sydney. Young spoke post-match, telling Channel 9 that he was proud of the Origin debutant, saying that he stepped up to the occasion. Speaking with the Continuous Call team, teammate Casey McLean was full of praise for James Tedesco, who scored with less than 2 minutes left to secure the win.
1: Third most capped Blue in history, so, you know, special reps to him. And, you know, I was lucky enough the front row seats are there, so, you know, just seeing that in the, you know, in the flesh there, it's kind of so special.
0: And in the WNBL, the UC Capitals continue to bolster their team for the next season with the news that a second New Zealand tall fern has been added to the roster. Power forward Charlotte Whittaker has committed to the club on a 2-year contract. And that's the latest from the Capital Radio Newsroom.
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3: Morning, I'm Caitlin with the latest Canberra traffic. A crash in Oaks Estate on Oaks Estate Road at Pialago Road causing some congestion in all directions. In Parks, Parksway is now seeing heavy eastbound congestion from Anzac Parade back past Edinburgh Avenue. In Acton, Caswell Drive moving slowly southbound into the Glenlock Interchange. And in Whitlam, William Hovell Drive moving slowly northbound through the roadworks approaching Drake Brockman Drive. ACT Policing is now recruiting. 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If you see anything on the roads, call 1300 545
2: 082. 2CC weather. Alexander Watson Insulation. Canberra's cold. Your house doesn't have to be.
0: Partly cloudy today in a top of 20 degrees. Sunny tomorrow and 19 degrees. Partly cloudy conditions forecast on Saturday and 16 the top, then dropping to a chilly 13 degrees and another partly cloudy day for your Sunday. Right now it's 11 in Florey, 11 in Acton and 10 degrees in Lyons.
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8: 7 past 8 on this Thursday, the 28th of May, 6255 1206 is the number. Steve from Reeds on the line. G'day, Steve.
9: Steve, good morning. I was just wondering why no one's raised the question on the electricity going up 30%.
8: Well, I did touch on it earlier this morning. So the federal government is telling us that electricity prices are coming down because the energy regulator has basically dropped the basic plan. But here in the ACT, they're going to go up by 2.7%, and largely because we pretend that we operate on 100% renewable energy. So isn't it ironic that you got Blackout Bowen out there who says renewables are what is making energy cheaper, but in the regions where renewables are allegedly the prime driver, and we know that that's not true here in the ACT, but South Australia the same, are the two regions where they're going up.
9: It makes no sense. And why is the government so against gas in the ACT? Oh. It's just unbelievable. They think everyone's going to get cancer if we use bloody gas. That's probably why one of the reasons the electricity's going up.
8: Steve, it's all because of ideology, mate. The Greens ran the government here for far too long, and we're going to see a gas phase out.

0: They wanted to get rid of wood heaters. We're in one of the coldest towns in Australia and we're not allowed to warm ourselves up in winter anymore. Got an email here. The emailers asked me not to use their name. It says, I was interested in your interview with blood cancer this morning. I was diagnosed with acute myeloid leukemia in 2019. I went through chemo and a stem cell transplant. I've been in remission for 6 years, but have quarterly reviews. The mental pressure is awful. The fear that the next review tells you it's back gets worse, not better, as time goes by. People around you assume that because you're still here, all is well. It's not. This emailer goes on to say, I'm lucky I have a brilliant medical team and an excellent psychologist, but it's still a mental battle every day. 2 points I'd like to make. Canberra Cancer Centre at Canberra Hospital have been and are outstanding. I've heard that before too. DVA under this current government is about to limit mental health support because it's not needed, according to them. Yeah, well, that's the issue. But particularly as we heard from the Leukemia Council, it is that scanxiety, as they call it, when you've got to go for your quarterly updates, you could get the diagnosis all over again. So I appreciate your email and I'm sorry you're going through that, but it is good to know that you have been in remission for as long as you have. 6255 1206. All right, time for a bit of straight talk this morning. New South Wales National Senator Ross Cadell joins us. Ross, good morning.
1: Good morning, Stephen.
0: Now, the Coalition has been fairly adamant that these tax changes, which are going before the Parliament at the moment, will be repealed if you're elected. I don't understand this concept of rushing this legislation through the Parliament now, particularly given that the government now seems to realise that it doesn't seem to be hitting well with most of the community, and they're now going to consult on the legislation?
1: Well, now what they're going to do is they're going to consult after they pass a legislation in their world, which is the wrong way to do it, I would have thought. There is no rush. These changes don't come in immediately till next year. What they're doing is it's like they've been wounded, mate. They are bleeding. They just want to apply pressure, get it done straight away because they don't want this to drag on. We need to have an inquiry. We need to have a look at it. We need to tease it all out and get it sorted before the legislation passes, because we've seen so many things have unintended consequences, which I half-time believe are intended. But, they just want to move on, say there's nothing to see here. But we'll see how we go with the Senate inquiry. We'll see what we want. But, yeah, they have to stop. We have to start putting the ability for people to be great, to have a go, to try and be more than this bland, brand life that we've been given.
0: Because the thing that struck me about this is that, and I've got to say, I think all politicians should be banned from social media because it does my head in watching it. But Claire O'Neill, the Minister for TikTok, is now out there trying to suggest that there's just this very small section of the community that are upset by these changes, and the opposition and conservative media have latched onto these handful of people to try and blow it up. I have not spoken to a single person that thinks this has been a good budget.
1: I've had about 20 people say bad. I've had two saying they thought it was okay. But I was up in Tweed Heads last week. We were doing some stuff up there in Surfing Australia and everything. And it was interesting, the younger people, I don't get crypto. I want to understand it. I wish I bought Bitcoin when it was like 13 cents. But they were telling me they trade crypto to try and get their house deposit. That's what they're doing. They're buying, they're selling, they're doing this sort of thing. Never been taxed before. Now they will be. I mean, how does taking tax off crypto and these shares that young people who invest in to try and get a deposit, how does taking their ability to negatively gear that and save for their thing help get people into housing? I don't get that. If you were saying it was just housing, there might be an argument, but it just seems to be a tax grab that they'll use housing and young people to justify. It isn't intergenerational fairness. It is reallocation of wealth. It is socialism, and that's what it is.
0: Yeah, it's just extraordinary that, and I've described this as economic illiteracy, and you know we've all seen Giraffe and Zebra trying to explain it to us, and I don't know that they're particularly qualified to be giving us financial advice either. But it's the lack of ability of the Prime Minister, the Treasurer, and the Finance Minister to actually explain how these changes are going to make housing more affordable, particularly when the budget papers themselves say there'll be 75,000 more buyers and 35,000 less houses.
1: I can't believe that. To come out and say this will build more houses, yet your own Treasury on page 158 of your budget paper comes out and says 35,000 less houses like you and rents will go up because of it. We've taken the mastery of bald-faced lying. I'm not going to get kicked out of Parliament because I'm not on Parliament with you at the moment for saying lying. Bald-faced lying is becoming the new art form in politics. And that's not crafting policy, not giving speeches, not thinking about things. It is how absolutely bold you can go out and say rubbish that seems to be the determinant of how well you go. When your Treasury is saying the complete opposite of what the Treasurer is saying, what the Prime Minister is saying, what the Housing Minister is saying, you know you've got a problem. But, that's the negative side of it. We, on our side, we need to come up with the policies that will work. And that's what we're focused on now. We've had an interesting estimates where we're getting some more information. It's not great disclosure. But I tell you, we will be letting down the people of Canberra, the people of Australia, if we don't get our heads together and start coming up with better ideas.
0: Yeah, well, absolutely. But, I mean, this government needs to be called out. There's no two ways about that. One other thing I did want to address, and you and I both spent, well, you're still up there. I spent quite a bit of time of my broadcasting career in the Hunter Valley. The Liddell Power Station is no more. Most people would have seen the vision of the stacks coming down this week, but we haven't done anything to replace that baseload power.
1: No, it was done very well, but a sad thing nonetheless. I accept we want to say we want to keep coal and keep these things burning. I accept Liddell was really old. It was really old and it was time for it to stop generating. But you could have refitted the station. We could have actually put that stuff back in with new furnaces, new generators. That could have happened. But remember, this was a site of a launch where the government, not one, but two private jets up the Scone runway, landed them, despite them being too heavy for the runway, to announce their solar shot funding for building solar panels in Australia, future made in Australia. Nothing has happened. That company laid off 47% of its worker probably a year later. They haven't got the money to build a shed. All this is being knocked down, all this is being premised on things that aren't going to happen. And that's the problem. Why take out the infrastructure? Why take out the substations? Why take out all this if we haven't got alternatives? And we're seeing the investment into these renewables stall, but we're still shutting down the things that providing the energy at the same rate. It is madness on a world scale. And Liddell, Great Lake, great town. We've got Bayswater across the road. We have a clear pad ready to build Bayswater 2 that was built back in the days.
0: Yeah.
1: We should be doing that to bridge this gap so that we have energy abundance in Australia, because if the transition can happen, I've got no problem with that, if it happens in an orderly way where Australians aren't paying, like Steve was talking about your energy prices and stuff like that on your call earlier. And Bowen wants to go out and say, default offers fell 10%. Inflation figures 2 days ago actually showed that electricity had gone up 25% in 12 months.
0: Yeah.
1: So even if it comes down, even if the best case scenario of Minister Bowen was right, you've still only gone up 15% in 2 years. Yeah. It's still rubbish.
0: And it's interesting, isn't it? They're talking about some of the reductions being about $130 a year. It's still not even anywhere near the $275 we were promised.
1: No, this is the craziness of it. But it's just, go out and say something loud enough. They've got this really good comms team in the Prime Minister's office. I respect the job they do because they're the only one in government seems to be doing anything good. They're out there selling this as best they can. But Australians know when you're looking at your power bills. But a lot of my friends, I don't know about yours, are giving up. They are saying this is the new normal, right? They've forgotten to hope. They've forgotten to have dreams. They've forgotten to really strive for a better way of life. They are just trying to survive. And when we, as parliamentarians, I'm not even just blaming the government, when we as parliamentarians have reduced our population to being happy with survival, that is a failure on all of us.
0: Certainly in a first world nation like Australia. Ross, good to talk to you. We'll catch up again soon.
1: Yeah.
0: That's Senator Ross Cadell, New South Wales National Senator. I just want to explain the geography. You were talking about those two private jets flying to Scone Airport. So Scone is one of those little airports where light planes land. Williamtown, which is the Newcastle airport, where you can land commercial flights. It takes an hour to drive back to Liddell from Scone. It takes an hour and 20 minutes to drive from Williamtown. So we save 20 minutes of the cost of two private jets to fly up there and tell us we're going to build something that never happened. 8:17.
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5: At least 80 coal miners have been killed after a catastrophic gas explosion at a mine in northern China.
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3: The Canberra Liberals leader is turning up the heat on the ACT government, demanding they come clean on the real price tag of Stage 2B off the light rail to Woden. A review of the ACT's public education system has found major reform is needed across the sector, and there's been a miracle in Laos as divers found five men alive after they'd been missing for more than a week. And in sport, the UC Capitals continue to bolster their team for the next WNBL season with the news that a second New Zealand tall fern has been added to the roster.
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14: A crash in Oaks Estate is causing heavy delays on Oaks Estate Road northbound approaching Pialago Road. In Curtin, Cotter Road is seeing extensive eastbound delays approaching Yarra Glen. As a result, Lady Denman Drive is very heavy approaching Cotter Road as well. In Parks, Parksway is seeing heavy eastbound congestion from Anzac Parade back past Edinburgh Avenue. And in Acton, Caswell Drive slow southbound moving into the Glenlock Interchange with traffic pushing into William Hovell Drive also approaching the interchange. Abolish net zero, save up to $1.9 trillion. Increase pensions by 30%. NewDeal.au. 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If you see anything on the roads, call 1300 545 082.
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0: 21 past 8, mix of clouds and sun today with a high of 17 degrees, right now sitting around the 10 degree mark. This is frightening that Australian students have recorded their worst ever results for digital literacy, with only 37% of Year 10 students and 50% of Year 6 students assessed as proficient. Now, this is despite the fact that students are spending a lot of time online and on devices. Now, apparently the standards haven't declined, but rather stagnated, giving changes in tech use over time. To talk to us about this, we're joined by a globally distinguished authority in digital education from La Trobe University, Professor Therese Keane. Therese, good morning.
17: Hello, Steve. How are you?
0: Very well. Now, this is frightening. I mean, because we think that, I understand numeracy and literacy has been a problem for a long, long time, but we would expect that our kids are okay when it comes to digital literacy.
17: Well, it's really interesting you say that because, as you say, we would expect it. You know, when you look around, you see that, you know, kids are saturated with technology from iPads to laptops, smart devices. And, you know, there's that fallacy, there's that myth that people say, oh, they're digital natives. But that's exactly what it is. It's a myth because, yes, they have all this saturation of devices, but they're consumers of these of the content as opposed to creators. They're not learning how to actually do much more with the technology than what's there.
0: So I guess the question is, what are we doing wrong then?
17: Well, yeah, look, you know, there's a number of things where, you know, we're falling down with. You know, we're confusing, as I just said, you know, digital familiarity with digital literacy. So we're not really looking at that whole digital critical thinking, you know, that structured digital inquiry, sophisticated creation of things. We're using the technology without explicitly teaching digital literacy. And the problem ends up being that, you know, if you think about secondary schools where, a student does English and then they do mathematics, they do, I don't know, PE, they do a whole heap of subjects and they're all siloed subjects. Each teacher thinks the other teacher's teaching a bit of digital literacy, but really what's only happening is that the technology next to the kids is basically just a substitute for pen and paper, and they're not going any further than that. So they're just becoming note-taking devices or content consumption tools. So really the online platforms have just really replaced paper, and so we haven't moved beyond that.
0: Is that, well, I guess one of my concerns is that our numeracy and literacy, our traditional numeracy and literacy rates are not where they should be either. And there are some people out there that suggest the online world is part of that problem. How do we merge those two things, or how do we, I guess, make those things operate alongside each other where we're getting proficiency in both at both levels?
17: Yeah, look, digital literacy shouldn't be seen as an add-on. It should be seen as a critical literacy. And when you also add in the dimension of AI now, AI literacy is also quite important, because students need to navigate in this space. Being able to, you know, function in society, being able to read, being able to, you know, have that financial literacy when it comes to numeracy, for example. So being able to count money, being able to know that they're not going to be shortchanged. These are very important things that they all need to live right next to each other. They have to co-reside. And this is where the Australian curriculum has got this ICT literacy as a general capability. So it's a very important and fundamental literacy that has to co-reside with the other literacies as well. And one is not more important than the other.
0: Therese, I always hear from teachers that the curriculum is too crowded now. They're overworked. They can't manage what's on their plate at the moment. How do we increase this literacy without increasing the workload on teachers?
17: Yeah, and look, that's a difficult one, because, you know, I've been a school teacher myself for 17 years, and any sort of societal problem gets shifted to the school. It's the school's responsibility to teach and ... So a lot goes in, but not much comes out. It's a real issue, something that really needs to be looked at. But really, you know, I think technology and technology use has to be something that's done within a school, and teachers need to take responsibility in terms of how to teach, digital literacy. And it's not sort of passed on to the next person or another subject. So I think, you know, we have to go beyond looking at note-taking devices or, content consumption. And we've got to really, I guess, have that teacher preparation and have that professional development for those teachers who are in service. So I think there's a bigger picture and a bigger sort of, area that we need to look at. So it's not just a simple fix.
0: That doesn't inspire me with any confidence, Therese, but I do appreciate you explaining it all to us. Thanks for your time this morning.
17: No worries. Thanks, Steve. Take care.
0: All the best. Professor Therese Keane from La Trobe University. Let's have a quick look at what's happening in North America.
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0: Well, former President Joe Biden has filed a lawsuit against the Department of Justice. The legal action aims to block the public release of audio recordings from his interviews with the ghostwriter of his memoir. In a highly publicised Texas Republican runoff election, a Trump-backed challenger, Ken Paxton, unseated veteran US Senator John Cornyn. The victory concludes a fierce campaign shadowed by political scandals and cements Donald Trump's influence in the state's upcoming midterm cycle. A federal judge blocked the US Military Academy at West Point from enforcing a strict speech restraint policy. The policy, originally adopted under the first Trump administration, had severely limited faculty expression and raised broad constitutional questions regarding free speech within military education. The US Department of Justice filed a lawsuit against the University of California, Los Angeles. The federal suit alleges the university failed to maintain a safe campus and instead fostered an educational environment rife with anti-Semitism. And South Carolina Republican lawmakers voted to reject a rapid congressional redistricting drive, or redistribution, as we would call them here. It's 28 minutes past 8.
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24: It's 11 degrees in Canberra, partly cloudy today, going for a top of 20. From the Capital Radio Newsroom, good morning. I'm Tia Priest-Willamott. The Canberra Liberals leader is turning up the heat on the ACT government, demanding they come clean on the real price tag of Stage 2B of the light rail to Woden. Mark Parton has lodged a motion in the Legislative Assembly demanding the government publicly release the full early costings and timeline for the project by the last sitting week in June. The party leader says Canberrans can't afford any more hidden debt or smokes and mirrors.
25: There's no question that the government has known for a long time the ballpark figures around 2B, because otherwise they wouldn't be proceeding. You know, we're certainly of the belief that it's going to be north of $5 billion. And if it's not, well, then the government should tell us.
24: The federal government is preparing to introduce its tax reforms into Parliament despite growing backlash. The legislation will rein in the capital gains tax discount and restrict negative gearing deductions to newly built homes. Embedded in the bill will be a $250 tax offset and an instant $1,000 deduction on work expenses. Chamber of Commerce and Industry Chief Executive Andrew McKellar says the legislation is poorly designed.
26: We really do urge the opposition and the crossbench senators insist on an inquiry into this, make the government come and justify the changes that it's seeking to make.
24: A review of the ACT's public education system has found major reform is needed across the sector. The report recommends a generational overhaul, including the introduction of a single coordinated public education system with a more consistent approach across schools. Australian Education Union ACT branch president Angela Burrows says the union has been raising those concerns for some time.
27: The workforce planning and the foundational supports required to achieve efficiencies absolutely need to be in place before we can move forward. And that's pleasingly what the government has recognised that it needs to get underway with.
24: And there's been a miracle in Laos as divers found five men alive after they'd been missing for more than a week. The men had been missing since entering the caves in search of gold before getting stranded due to falling rain. Two men remain missing, however, and efforts to get the men out of the cave are ongoing.
28: 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Vero K.
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24: Unleaded is $1.83 at the EGM poll in Belconnen. It's $1.83 at the Ready Express in Manuka. And it's $1.83 at the Ready Express in Waniasa.
18: The latest finance report.
24: The Dow Jones is up 182 points this morning at 50,644. Gold is selling at $4,455 an ounce, and one Australian dollar is buying at 71.40 US cents.
18: Sports update.
24: Both Canberra Raiders managed to make it over the line for the Blues in last night's first State of Origin. Hudson Young and Ethan Strange crossed the try line, helping the Blues to a narrow 22-20 victory in Sydney. Young spoke post-match, telling Channel 9 that he was proud of the Origin debutant, saying that he stepped up to the occasion. Speaking with the Continuous Call team, teammate Casey McLean was full of praise for James Tedesco, who scored with less than 2 minutes left to secure the win.
1: Third most capped Blue in history, so, you know, special reps to him. And, you know, I was lucky enough to front row seats today. So, you know, just seeing that in the, you know, in the flesh there, it's kind of so special.
24: And in the WNBL, the UC Capitals continue to bolster their team for the next season with the news that a second New Zealand tall fern has been added to the roster. Power forward Charlotte Whittaker has committed to the club on a 2-year contract. And that's the latest from the Capital Radio Newsroom.
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14: A crash in Oaks Estate on Oaks Estate Road approaching Pialago Road has cleared up. However, now seeing a crash nearby in Queanbeyan northbound on Yass Road at Sutton Road. Delays are very heavy northbound on Yass Road back to Waterloo Street. In Curtin, Cotter Road is seeing extensive eastbound delays approaching Yarra Glen with traffic all the way back onto John Gorton Drive in Coombs. As a result, Lady Demon Drive is seeing very heavy traffic approaching Cotter Road as well. 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If you see anything on the roads, call 1300 545 082.
23: 2CC weather. Alexander Watson Insulation. Canberra's cold. Your house doesn't have to be.
24: Partly cloudy today and a top of 20 degrees. Sunny tomorrow and 19 degrees. Partly cloudy conditions forecast on Saturday and 16 the top, then dropping to a chilly 13 degrees and another partly cloudy day for your Sunday. Right now it's 11 in Florey, 11 in Acton and 10 degrees in Lyons.
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0: It's 23 minutes to nine. Now, obviously, particularly in the last 3 years, there's been a lot of talk about anti-Semitism, and there has been a rampant rise in anti-Semitism in Australia. No two ways about that. However, there are some people out there who will try and muddy the waters whenever anti-Semitism is mentioned and throw Islamophobia into the mix. But a landmark new study released today here in Canberra has found that 42% of Christians have experienced threats, harassment or hostility for expressing their faith. Now, it's the first and largest study of its kind in Australia. The Australian Christian Freedom Index report released to Parliament House today, and it benchmarks legal, institutional, social and cultural pressures on Christians in 2026. Now, it's a fairly extensive survey of 10,808 Christians and found an overwhelming majority say it's riskier today than 5 years ago to identify as a Christian in Australia. To talk to us about this, we're joined by the CEO of the Australian Christian Lobby, Michelle Pearce. Michelle, good morning.
3: Good morning.
0: As somebody that has recently, I use the term reconnecting with my Christian faith, that's probably not the best way to describe it, but reconnected with the church, I haven't experienced this. Where is it? Is it certain denominations that are happening, and where are these threats and where is this harassment happening?
3: Yes, in our survey, as you said, of over 10,800 Christians, we received hundreds of stories, as well as people's, the perception of Christians in terms of the freedoms that are restricted and the discrimination that they face. And what we found is that workplaces are the most hostile places for Christians, and that's particularly in the education and healthcare sector. And one of the most shocking results that we found was that only 8% of Christians that we surveyed in healthcare felt safe to talk about their Christian beliefs. And, you know, there's a challenge around conscientious protection, so protections based on conscience in healthcare. And I think that's part of the reason why Christians feel like they are discriminated against or their beliefs aren't understood in healthcare. But also in education, we've seen the spread of gender ideology through the education system. So teachers and school staff who don't align with those beliefs are often discriminated against because, you know, they don't go along with the flow particularly when it's against their conscience.
0: I want to focus on those two separate sectors for a moment. How, in particularly in healthcare, how is it manifesting? Because I mean, I imagine we're not talking about people getting on a soapbox in the middle of a hospital ward and preaching the gospel, so to speak. How is the Christian expression manifesting, and how is the harassment or the discrimination manifesting in return?
3: Sure. I mean, Christians have serious conscience issues when it comes to participating in abortion or euthanasia, particularly when you have to refer on. And you know, Christians feel that if they're part of that process, then they're complicit in the act.
0: Yep.
3: So there is a lack of conscientious protection in the law. So to healthcare and managerial staff, it's inconvenient to have a Christian who refuses to participate. And then there were often sidelined, sanctions put around them. We had one lady in Queensland. She spoke out about the horrific cases of babies who survive abortions and are left to die. I mean, it's just unbelievable. But she was removed from her workplace, faced various sorts of harassment, and you know, people just didn't treat her the same afterwards. And she's found it very difficult to secure another position after being a whistleblower on that issue. And also we heard stories from teachers about the discriminations that they face when they resist the ideologies that are being pushed through the curriculum.
0: So what do you do with this next? I mean, it's one thing to identify the problem. Fixing it is always the harder part. Where does this report go now?
3: Yeah, so we've put together 42 recommendations, and this will go to policymakers. But more so than the policy change that we need, we do need law and policy protections for Christians. There needs to be a cultural awareness that this is occurring, so that, you know, when people participate in this behaviour and the bullying of Christians in the workplace because of their beliefs, that it's seen as just not the right thing to do. You know, it becomes accepted and normalised in the workplace that, you know, Christians who refuse to wear the rainbow lanyard, or Christians wearing the crucifix around their neck.
0: Yeah.
3: We had one lady who said, that she was told to remove her necklace, which had the crucifix, in respect of the Muslims in her workplace, yet the Muslims were allowed to wear the hijab.
0: And as far as I know, the Islamic religion doesn't have a problem with Jesus Christ either, but which is the irony there. I want to talk about a jurisdictional breakdown. Apparently Western Australia is the best place for Christians to be, Victoria the worst, but here in the Australian Capital Territory, we're at the top of the list of the worst jurisdictions.
3: Yes, just closely following Victoria. A lot of that is to do with the takeover of Calvary Hospital. There's a lot of I know people debating in terms of the reasons for that takeover, but it was clearly said within the parliamentary committee that the lack of access to reproductive health care was a large reason for the takeover. And you know, the Catholics refused to participate in abortion, and so clearly that was one of the reasons for the takeover. It's just another name for reproductive health care. So the overriding the conscience of a faith to be able to push forward their agenda.
0: We should also can I just interrupt here? We should also point out that the Canberra Hospital, which the government already owned, also doesn't have these so-called reproductive health programs either. So it was an erroneous reason. I refer to it as the theft of Calvary Hospital. But, I mean, it was based on spurious reasons. There's no two ways about that.
3: Sure. Well, I mean, the comments that were made by the health minister at that time, and also we had the impending euthanasia laws that were just about to be passed in the ACT. So it would be very inconvenient for the government to have a hospital that wouldn't participate in that act. But really, the conscientious protections of that hospital should have been protected.
0: How does this the part of this that flies in the face of reality for me is that we are seeing a significant return to Christianity, not only here in Australia but right across the globe. And I talk to various clergy, and I'm a part of the Catholic Church, but I speak to the Anglican Archbishop, the Anglican Bishop too, who says he's seeing a rise in church attendance, and most Christian religions are saying the same thing.
3: Exactly. And I think that it could be the case that the harassment, hostility that Christians are facing are making others sort of question in terms of, is this the right way that that Christians who hold to their beliefs and hold to their convictions should be treated? You know, Christians hold firm to their beliefs even when they face this sort of hostility. And there is, as you say, a returning to faith. It's really encouraging. And I hope that this report really helps that a culture shift along for people to realise what's going on at the ground level. Christians take, very common sense positions on things like male and female. I think the community are recognising that and are attracted to the, firm foundation and the moral positions that Christians take.
0: I guess the question is what advice do you have for people who feel like they're being persecuted? And did you, in the survey, identify how they are responding?
3: Yeah, there's a lot of intimidation out there. And so, as what we do in terms of speaking to Christians around the nation is encourage people to keep speaking, not to hide their beliefs. I think when these cases rise to the surface, that's what instigates the change. If we retreat and be silent and allow ourselves to be stood down, managed, performance managed, because of these beliefs, and we don't say anything, that's when nothing changes. It might mean that there will be a rise in cases as Christians become more bold, but I think it's necessary that we use the freedoms that we innately have and advocate for freedoms to be protected in legislation.
0: Well, if everyone else can stand up for their beliefs, so should we. Michelle, I wish you the best of luck. I know you've got a press conference coming up shortly, so it'd be interesting to see how this all plays out throughout the rest of the day. Thanks for joining us.
3: Yeah, great. Thank you.
0: That's Michelle Pearce, the CEO of the Australian Christian Lobby. 6255 1206, it is 13:30 to 9.
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6: We've lost an incredible Australian AFL legend, Neil Danaher, AO, who's died at the age of 65 after a 13-year battle with motor neuron disease. And it comes just days after NRL star Jai Arrow was forced to retire after he was diagnosed with MND. So the timing is cruel, but brings into focus the evil of this disease and how we need to do everything we can to fight it.
23: 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On June 18, leaders across the ACT will give up their beds for one night to take part in the Vinnie CEO Sleepout at the Museum of Australian Democracy at Old Parliament House. 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
24: The Canberra Liberals leader is turning up the heat on the ACT government, demanding they come clean on the real price tag of Stage 2B off the light rail to Woden. A review of the ACT's public education system has found major reform is needed across the sector, and there's been a miracle in Laos as divers found five men alive after they'd been missing for more than a week. And in sport, the UC Capitals continue to bolster their team for the next WNBL season with the news that a second New Zealand tall fern has been added to the roster.
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14: A crash in Queanbeyan Air northbound on Yass Road at Sutton Road. Delays a very heavy northbound on Yass Road. Madura, a crash southbound on Monero Highway just after Pialago Avenue. Delays building there with some traffic slowing on the other side as well. In Curtin, Cotter Road is seeing extensive eastbound delays approaching Yarra Glen with traffic all the way back onto John Gorton Drive in Coombs. As a result, Lady Denman Drive seeing very heavy traffic approaching Cotter Road as well. Australian Super, nearly $4 trillion. Bring it home. Turbocharge our economy. 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If you see anything on the roads, call 1300 545 082.
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0: It is 9 minutes to 9. I wanted to mention this earlier this morning, but the ACT government has announced what they're calling a monumental generational shift for Canberra's public education system. They're moving away from a highly decentralised model, in other words, where every school makes its own arrangements. The territory will now switch to a unified, fully coordinated public education framework, directly follows the newly released ACT Public School System Resourcing Review. Do you not shake your head at this and wonder why we've got the problems we've got in education where we don't have some centralised system that oversees it? The review found that schools are functioning too much like isolated small businesses. The model has left individual administrations heavily burdened with responsibilities they are poorly equipped to navigate alone. Budgetary shortfalls and structural problems are downstream symptoms of this dynamic. Yeah, like the fact that we don't have enough teachers, but apparently our staffing budget is way over. Goodness me. Classrooms across the territory are facing severe compounding pressures. Student bodies present increasingly complex behavioural, social and medical needs. To keep pace, local schools are forced to rely heavily on classroom aides and specialised programs. Simultaneously, changing leave patterns and high staff turnover have triggered crippling staff shortages, forcing a systemic uneven or over-reliance on learning support assistance. Under the new approach, the government aims to centralise resources and administrative functions to relieve school principals. The opposition claim the review exposes years of failure under the current government. However, the Territory is laying the framework to balance funding across all public institutions immediately, apparently. Okay. Let's have a look at some sport this morning.
12: On 2CC Breakfast with Stephen Senatiempo, Sports Shorts.
0: I think we are getting ahead of ourselves, New South Wales fans. The report is that New South Wales is now just one win away from reclaiming the State of Origin Shield after an incredible comeback to win Game 1, 22-20. Kalyn Ponga's controversial send-off with 23 minutes remaining sparked an all-out assault from the Blues at a Coors Stadium, capped off with a winning try from James Tedesco, who, of course, was recalled to the squad. Blues great Andrew John says he actually feels sorry for Queensland. What are you talking about? Nobody feels sorry for Queensland. Former Sydney Swans coach John Longmire doesn't believe Essendon's hiring process for their next coach has been compromised yet. Comes amid a groundswell of public support for James Hird to return after the Bombers great put his hat in the ring for the role. Longmire told Fox Footy people shouldn't jump to conclusions. And on day four of the French Open, Iga Swiatek has beaten Czech Sara Belcek 6-2, 6-3, in the second round. The Polish third seed says she made more mistakes than usual. Well, that's probably a fair assessment. That's what's making sport news. Let's have a look at some famous birthdays. Happy

0: It would have been my mum's birthday today. She would have been 81. Kylie Minogue is 58 today, born in Melbourne, Victoria, now speaks with a Pommy accent, of course. The highest-selling female Australian artist of all time. In February 2025, she commenced her first tour in her home country since 2019. She's been having some health dramas lately. Let's hope she gets through them. Somehow gets better looking every year too. Colby Calais is 41, the US singer-songwriter, made number one in 2008 in Australia and the US with her single Bubbly.
1: Starts in my toes and I crinkle my nose. Wherever it goes, I always know.
0: Kerry Mulligan is 41, UK actress. She had the lead role as Jenny in the 2009 film An Education. Her other films include Pride and Prejudice, Public Enemies, The Great Gatsby and Promising Young Woman. Cameron Boyce was born in Los Angeles on this day in 1999, sadly died aged 20 in 2019. The American actor, after making his first acting appearance in Panic at the Disco music videos, made his film debut in Mirrors in 2008, went on to star as Luke Ross in the Disney Channel's comedy series Jesse from 2011 to 2015. Appeared in the feature films Eagle Eye, Grown Ups and Grown Ups 2, and sadly died due to complications surrounding epilepsy on July 6, 2019. That's very sad. They are the people having a famous birthday today. Australia's first greyhound track meeting was held at Epping Racecourse, later called Harold Park in Sydney on this day in 1927. Of course, we're not allowed to have greyhound racing in the ACT because we don't like nice things. The Goon Show, then called The Crazy People, began on BBC Radio on this day in 1951, starring the great Peter Sellers, Spike Milligan, Harry Secombe and Michael Benteen. A year later, the program was retitled The Goons. Amnesty International was founded on this day in 1961. Audie Murphy, the US actor and World War II hero, died age 45 in a plane crash in 1971. Eric Morecambe of the British comedy team Morecambe and Wise sadly died age 58 in 1981. Darren Hinch was sentenced to 6 weeks jail and a $25,000 fine after he broadcast on 3AW in Melbourne the name of a Catholic priest who'd been charged with sex offences on this day in 1986. Heavy snow fell during the rugby league match in Canberra between the Canberra Raiders and the West Tigers on this day in 2000. Some of the players suffering frostbite. I remember it like it was yesterday. That's all we've got time for today. We will be back to do it all again tomorrow from 5:30 in the morning. If you want to get in touch with us overnight, head to 2cc.net.au and click on the feedback icon. Stick around now, though. Mark Levy's in next. But until we come back in the wee small hours of tomorrow morning, don't do anything I wouldn't do. Don't be a Muppet. And don't stop believing.

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5: It's 11 degrees in Canberra, partly cloudy today and a top of 20. From the Capital Radio Newsroom, good morning. I'm Tia Priest-Willamott. The Albanese government will today introduce its controversial tax reforms into Parliament. Michael Packie reports.
6: Labor used its recent budget to announce plans to scrap the 50% capital gains tax discount and link the measure to inflation. Negative gearing deductions will be restricted to people investing in newly built homes. With the money saved, workers would get an ongoing $250 tax offset and an instant $1,000 deduction on expenses. While there will be initial debate on the legislation, the government admits the bill is likely to change as it continues to consult various industries who are opposed to the overhaul as it stands.
5: The ACT government has announced a 10-year plan to tackle domestic, family and sexual violence. It joins the latest pre-budget announcements, with this installation bringing a roadmap of how they plan to curb it. Domestic Violence Crisis Service CEO Sue Wiebeck welcomes it, but says it's too early to tell if it'll work.
7: Look, I think time will tell. I think it's important that we do have a strategy that helps align the government kind of investment, but also community expectation and kind of works together to guide how we actually work towards ending domestic and family violence in our community together.
5: Safe Work has issued reality TV show Married at First Sight with three improvement notices over alleged safety breaches. The Herald reports several participants and a viewer at home raised allegations about non-consensual touching and privacy issues. Nine Entertainment says it has cooperated with Safe Work's inquiries and will keep doing so as required. A local sporting club says it's shocked after its playing field was vandalised during a match. The incident occurred on Saturday when motorbikes and e-bikes were ridden onto the pitch during a Belconnen South Junior soccer game, leaving the surface damaged for weeks. Bell South Club President Tony Parsons says there has to be a solution to looking after playing fields.
8: What I suggested was that football, the sport with the highest team participation rate in the territory, gets more designated football fields, and then we can put a fence around that to prevent any sort of vehicles coming on.
5: And the University of Canberra has been selected as one of many across the country to take part in the 2050 Alliance. The program is made up of nine universities that aims to increase tertiary attainment to at least 80% of the working age population by 2050. Vice Chancellor Bill Shorten says they're glad to be a part.
9: We're also very committed to making sure that we can work more closely with vocational education to create a one system post-school education offering and lifelong learning for all Australians.
10: Sports update.
5: New South Wales is just one win away from reclaiming the State of Origin Shield after an

0: position in the competition and is set to be replaced by Charlotte Basham. And former Sydney Swans coach John Longmire doesn't believe Essendon's hiring process for their next coach has. And at day four of the French Open, Iga Świątek has beaten Czech Sarah Bialik 6-2, 6-3 in the second round. And that's the latest from the Capital Radio newsroom.
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2: A crash in Queen Bianne northbound on Yass Road at Saturn Road. Madura, a crash southbound on Monero Highway just after Pialago Avenue. Delays are very heavy in both directions. Avoid the area if possible. In Curtin, Cotter Road, seeing extensive eastbound delays approaching Yarra Glen, with traffic pushing back onto Lady Denman Drive as well. Drop your bottles and cans to a return point for recycling that makes sense. Search ACT CDS to find your nearest return point. That's ACT CDS. I'm Caitlin. That's the latest Canberra traffic.
1: 2CC weather. Alexander Watson Insulation. Canberra's cold. Your house doesn't have to be.
0: Partly cloudy today and a top of 20 degrees. Sunny tomorrow and 19 degrees. Partly cloudy conditions forecast on Saturday and 16 the top, then dropping to a chilly 13 degrees and another partly cloudy day for your Sunday. Right now it's 11 in Flynn, 11 in Watson and 11 degrees in Fadden.
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0: Australia. This is Mornings with Mark Levy.
1: A very good morning to you on this Thursday, the 28th of May. I'm Mark Levy. Welcome to Mornings as we broadcast in Sydney, Canberra and across Australia on the 2GB app. Coming up on the show today, the controversial tax changes to be introduced to the Parliament. These ISIS-linked women could still be charged, but why the delay? Australia's Sex Discrimination Commissioner embarrasses herself, while in sport, James Tedesco proves the hero in the New South Wales Blues' memorable Origin victory. Quick look at Sydney's weather. The wet weather continues. More showers today with a top of 22 in the city, 20 out west, while in Canberra, for our 2CC listeners, a partly cloudy day for the nation's capital, reaching a high of 20 degrees. Love to hear from you this morning. The number to call, 131873. 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Well, what an unbelievable start to the State of Origin series. As you know, I was in the commentary box at Accor Stadium last night to call the game, and I'll admit, right now, my head is still spinning. What a game. The opener had just about everything, didn't it? Big hits, phenomenal tries, some parts played in the driving rain, and of course, 80,000 fans riding the roller coaster of emotions. I'll come to the controversy in a sec, but I want to start by congratulating Laurie Daly and the New South Wales Blues on their 22 points to 20 victory over Queensland.

0: Because let's face it, they had to win last night to have any chance of lifting the Shield this year. After trailing 20 points to nil in the first half, the Blues orchestrated the biggest comeback in Origin history. They made it hard for themselves. There were some simple mistakes in the first half, but they came out firing after the break. The turning point, obviously the high shot from Kalyn Ponga on Tolu Kola, with a Queensland fullback given his marching orders by Ashley Klein. Was it a send-off? Well, in the commentary last night, I said no way. If we're to compare that to a tackle in the NRL, I have no doubt Kalyn Ponga would have only been given 10 minutes in the sin bin. However, I've had a closer look last night and again this morning, and I agree with it. It was a shoulder charge. There was forceful contact with the head. And in the modern game, the NRL does not accept it. There was confusion on the field with the referee appearing to argue with the bunker. But believe it or not, this morning I'm actually going to back Ashley Klein. And you know what? We're quick to criticise the match officials. I thought he had a great game. It was a huge call and he got it right. And I think a lot of people today are puzzled by the match review committee and the charge sheet, because Kalyn Ponga will pay a fine, which is a percentage of his match fee. And if you're sent from the field, just like Joseph Suoliti a few years ago, surely the tackle warrants a suspension. Well, I've got off the phone in the last half hour to Graham Annesley, the NRL's head of football, and he's reminded me, and I thought about it driving home last night, it was a couple of years ago. You'll remember there was a change to the judicial code because a lot of the clubs were kicking up a stink saying, well, you know, why are we the ones being punished for a suspension when all we're doing is releasing our players to go and play representative football? And look, a grade two charge would ordinarily have seen Ponga banned for two games in the NRL, but a change to that judicial code in representative games mean he only has to pay 23% of his match fee with an early guilty plea, so he ends up paying about $6,900. So I just wanted to put that on the record, but I think they got the decision right. And I'm not saying that as, you know, a New South Wales supporter. I'm not saying that to give it to the Queenslanders. I say that as a commentator in the game who understands what the NRL is doing and why they take a dim view on contact with the head. Contact with the head, forceful shoulder charge. It's a send-off. It's certainly got people talking, and I know there's a mixed view on it. That's the beauty about sport. It's the beauty about rugby league. So if you'd like to have your say this morning, folks, you certainly can. Was it worthy of a send-off or not? The number to call, 131873. I will say, I thought Queensland coach Billy Slater handled himself brilliantly at the post-game press conference. He wasn't blowing up about it. He simply said, it is what it is. We can't change it. Yes, the New South Wales Blues won the game, but I will be real for a second. You can't win an Origin game when you're reduced to 12 men for the last 22 minutes. If Kalyn Ponga stays on the field, the Queenslanders win it. Either way, it sets up a mouth-watering showdown in Melbourne in a few weeks' time with the Blues up 1-0 in the series. And a shout-out to Ethan Strange. He was phenomenal. And after his performance last night, I reckon he should hold on to his spot for game two. Nathan Cleary was great. James Tedesco scored the match winner. Gee, he also bombed a certain try in the second half. But look, just a sensational night. State of Origin never disappoints. It's the greatest rivalry in Australian sport. And if that sets the tone for the next two games, we are in for one hell of a ride. So thank you to all those people that tuned in last night. And well done to those people that tried the sync button on the app. A lot of people said, Mark, we've married up the commentary with the vision. How good's this? So hopefully more and more of you will give it a go, and that includes while we're calling the NRL games. More on Origin throughout the morning, but look, let's get stuck into the news of the day. And as you know, I've been quite vocal about the ISIS-linked women and children, but I want to start this morning with the tax changes, because they will be introduced to the Parliament this morning, and as you know, they've gone down like a lead balloon. Yet Anthony Albanese and Jim Chalmers are using up their political capital to target the aspirational Australians who are prepared to take a risk and create a nest egg for their future. More broken promises, more lies from the Labor government. The Prime Minister is about to be caught out again, and that's because Albo insisted he would not do deals with the Greens. Well, he's going to need to pass these tax reforms. One Nation has already indicated it'll completely oppose the changes to CGT and would only ever support changes to negative gearing if they related to investors who had more than two investment properties. So for these changes to pass, Labor is going to need the support of the Greens. Business Australia is declaring war on Jim Chalmers' budget, with the CEO Brand Black telling the Australian newspaper today that These proposed changes have already turned international investors away from Australia. The New South Wales Premier Chris Minns has spoken out against them. And you can now throw in the WA Labor Premier Roger Cook, because he's expressing concerns about the CGT changes impacting exploration and foreign investment in his state, which, as you know, is rich in resources. Now, the Coalition is vowing to overturn the changes to negative gearing and the capital gains tax if re-elected in a couple of years' time. The Shadow Treasurer, Tim Wilson, says he'll exert maximum leverage and negotiate support for the NDIS spending reforms to ensure the tax reforms go through an inquiry. In addition to changes to CGT and negative gearing, the bill being introduced today also includes the $250 tax offset and the $1,000 instant deduction. But I just want to remind everyone, and let's not forget, the $250 tax offset won't actually hit your account until you lodge your tax return in 2028. It's not next year, it's 2028. And come on, $250? You'll end up spending that on your electricity bill at the supermarket or when you're filling up your car with petrol. Especially when you factor in yesterday's comments by the Treasurer, with Jim Chalmers now confirming the 32 cents a litre discount on fuel will be removed at the end of June, which would send the price of a litre of unleaded petrol above $2.15 a litre and diesel beyond $2.60. That's unless there's a swift end to the war on Iran. And well, let's be honest, what does a swift end of the war look like? Well, at the moment, it's a geopolitical pipe dream. So while the Treasurer plays global economist, everyday Australians are the ones left holding the bill. We're looking at a perfect storm of economic pain right now. Your investment strategy is being gutted by capital gains tax hikes. Your property portfolio is being hamstrung by changes to negative gearing. And any relief that was promised by the Albanese government is now being swallowed by the soaring cost of living pressures before it even hits your bank account. Wasn't it Anthony Albanese who promised stability and transparency? Well, Jim Chalmers wants you to believe this is a budget for Australia's future. But when you look at the fine print, it's nothing more than a desperate cash grab that punishes aspirational Australians. The Labor government loves to talk about leaving no one behind, but at this rate, the only thing they'll be leaving behind is a trail of broken promises. Let's have a chat about it this morning. The number to call, 131873. You can email me at 2gb.com and you can text me, 0460 873 873. Now, we move on to the ISIS-linked women and children, and Mark from our digital department tells me that my comments yesterday have gone viral. They've had over 1 million views on social media. Comments galore. There's not too many people disagreeing with me. And thank you to all those people that have been in touch via the email as well overnight. I still cannot believe we are footing the bill for these terror sympathisers to stay in a hotel. It's just wrong. I note the father of one of these women is in the Telegraph today singing the praises of the Prime Minister for, quote, bringing my daughter home. But the federal and state governments are denying any involvement in the welcome mat rollout that met these women at the airport on Tuesday night. Well, why don't they explain who's responsible for the loading dock exit and who's putting them up in hotels? If they've got nothing to hide, why don't they come clean? And here's the other question. Where's the AFP Commissioner Chrissy Barrett? Has anyone heard from the AFP Commissioner? I keep hearing this suggestion that, oh, these ISIS-linked women could still be charged. They could still be charged. Well, great, but what a delay. Intelligence agencies and the AFP have had over a decade to investigate these individuals. The collapse of Islamic State happened years ago. If the authorities don't have the ironclad admissible evidence required to secure convictions under Australian law by now, they never will. While a handful of women from earlier flights have finally faced historic charges, including terrorism and crimes against humanity, such as slavery, the latest cohort walked straight through our border. Why aren't these women being charged with treason? If turning your back on your country to support a designated terrorist organisation that massacres innocents and declares war on your homeland isn't treasonous, then, in my opinion, the law has lost all meaning. And just on this line being run by the government that we provided no assistance to these terrorist sympathisers, I mean, really? Are they really going to keep telling us that? So they haven't done anything. Despite the moment these women land, there's an expensive multi-agency operation of police escorts, counter-terrorism monitoring, health checks, social services deployed. Guess who's paying for it? Oh, that's right, you and me, the Australian taxpayer. At the same time, the government is stripping money away from our veterans, and there are people sleeping rough across this country. I think Australians have a right to ask, why are the rights of those who sympathised with a genocidal regime being prioritised over the safety, economic security and morale of the citizens who actually build and defend this country? That they could still be charged narrative is wearing thin. What do these ongoing investigations actually involve? The AFP has all the information they need right now. It's time for the government to draw a hard line in the sand, and by that I mean, if you choose a death cult over Australia, you should forfeit the right to call Australia home. Let me know whether you agree this morning on 131873. Oh, that reminds me, just back to the footy for a second. Were you caught up in the dramas on the trains last night? Apparently we got services back to normal, but the T2, T3, T5, T6, T7 and Blue Mountains lines were all affected by urgent signal repairs at Lidcombe. I'd love to know what happened, because it caused massive problems, especially for those getting home from work and then those heading out to the football as well at Sydney Olympic Park. I'll see if we can put some questions to Transport for New South Wales and see if we can get an answer as to what happened on the train lines last night. On to other things. The Sex Discrimination Commissioner. You know what? She should be handing in her resignation today after the explanation she offered up in Senate Estimates. Are you aware of this? So Anna Cody, she's made us the laughing stock of the world. If you haven't already caught up with it, the commissioner argued a transgender woman could potentially claim unlawful discrimination linked to pregnancy in a workplace setting. Yep, a biological man falling pregnant. Can you believe it? The tennis legend Martina Navratilova joined the criticism overnight, reposting footage of the exchange to her social media account, which has hundreds of thousands of followers, and telling the Australian Human Rights Commission to wake the F up. Ever guess how much the commissioner earns a year? $408,000 a year. Geez, good money if you get it. $408,000 a year to suggest that a transgender woman, could potentially claim unlawful discrimination linked to pregnancy in a workplace setting. Have we lost the plot? It's not only humanly impossible, it's one of the most ridiculous things I've ever heard. You might like to have your say on that this morning on 131873. Now, the New South Wales Police counter-terrorism boss Dave Hudson has admitted to the Royal Commission a task force tackling anti-Semitic threats was operating in name only before Bondi's terror attack. The Deputy Commissioner telling the Commission yesterday the Anti-Hate Task Force Operation Shelter was effectively non-operational by the time the two gunmen allegedly opened fire on that Jewish festival down there at Bondi Beach. Its demise was partly due to a drop in property damage incidents, we're told. Some good news from the economists. They're saying that there's a good chance the RBA might hold off on a further interest rate rise next month off the back of the inflation data. I note the market. I was listening to one of the economists this morning saying that the market was pricing in 3 rate rises this year, but now that's come back to 2, so maybe potentially only 1 more this year. I'll have a bit more to say later in the show, and we'll catch up with the Australian Strategic Policy Institute. They've put out a scathing report today which has found Australia doesn't have enough fuel, bombs and soldiers to defend itself. So we'll have a chat about all of that. And I'll see if we can track down James Ashby, because Pauline Hanson's right-hand man has been accused of dismissing evidence of a rape by One Nation adviser Sean Black as a minor issue and an unimportant matter when a colleague tried to warn him and also the party on behalf of the victim. The Australian is reporting that James Ashby allegedly described the photos presented to him of the injuries purportedly caused by Mr. Black in other violent incidents as no worse than those he'd suffer while hiking. So we'll see if we can have a chat to James Ashby. And I think this really goes to the vetting process of some of the candidates that One Nation will run at the next election. So we'll have a chat to James, hopefully, about what that vetting process entails and whether he's concerned that there could be a few other people with checkered pasts that might end up on the ticket for One Nation. Now, we turn to sport. I gave you my thoughts on Origin, and I'd love to know what you thought of the game last night. I'm sure you were watching and listening to the call. What did you make of the send-off, the game itself? Nathan Cleary was named Man of the Match, but again, I thought Ethan Strange deserved the Man of the Match award. He scored a try, ran for 109 metres from 12 runs, 5 tackle busts and 3 line assists. She says, not much more you can do to impress on debut. June 17 is game 2 at the MCG with New South Wales up 1-0. We've got the Women's Origin Series continuing tonight with the Blues hoping to make it a 3-0 clean sweep. The Continuous Call team will have that covered for you as well. Meantime, Brent Reed is reporting in the Telegraph today that Peter Volandis is arguably the most influential figure in Australian sport, but he'll need all his powers of persuasion if he's to become the game's executive chairman. Now, the clubs apparently are privately raising concerns over handing him complete control of rugby league. As you know, and as I've mentioned on this program in the Continuous Call team, if Peter Volandis was to become the executive chairman of the National Rugby League, there would need to be a change to the constitution, which would need the overwhelming support of the clubs. And by the sounds of things, that certainly isn't the case at the moment. But he's very persuasive, PVL, so we'll wait and see what happens there. Tanasi Kokkinakis and James Duckworth, they've lost their second round matches overnight at the French Open. Football Australia's raised a few eyebrows today. Apparently they're reducing their travelling cohort to the World Cup in the United States amid tightening of expenses. But the governing body is offering spots to state and territory member federations, CEOs and chairs. I would have thought if you're tightening expenses, why you'd be flying territory member federations to the World Cup. That's a bit puzzling to me as well. Socceroos play a friendly against Italy on Sunday. Netball Australia is taking Super Netball's naming rights to market following a decade-long partnership with Suncorp. And Joseph Akuso-Suoli'i will return for the Waratahs in their final game of the season against the Western Force ahead of the Wallabies' first test of the season in July. So there's plenty for us to talk about this morning. If you've got an opinion to share, story to tell, something to report, the number to call 131873. You can email me at 2gb.com. or you can text me 0460 873 873. You're with Mark Levy as we broadcast on 2GB in Sydney through the 2GB app and via network stations right across Australia. 131873 is that number. Geez, there's some feedback coming through. Mark, loved the Continuous Call team coverage last night. Doing some damage at Bunnings on Sunday was brilliant as well. Yeah, we can even work sausage sandwich mentions at Bunnings into a broadcast of Origin, courtesy of the big man who was in fine form. A lot of people commenting on the game and a few other issues today. Peter says, how's the throat today? Yeah, a little scratchy, Pete, but we'll get through it. I've got the vocal zone and a couple of warm cups of tea will be right throughout the morning. Mark's phone through on the open line, wants to have you say about the government of the day. Mark, good morning to you.
1: Good morning, Mark. Look, what I don't understand is after the first term with usual wasteful government, big debt and woke nonsense, that all these people voted these clowns back in, especially young people. Well, they've got what they deserve. They're going to have a real hard time from now on.
0: They certainly will. How do you feel about what was in the budget from the Treasurer, Mark? And how do you feel about, you know, Anthony Albanese, all these lies? Because it was the Prime Minister himself who said, I will not do deals with the Greens. Well, he's going to have to do deals with the Greens to get him through the Parliament starting today.
1: Yeah, no, absolute lies. And they've done this over a long period, ever since Whitlam. And basically they've stopped aspiration by the capital gains and the negative gearing. And I just don't think young people know what's coming. Most of them won't have a house. I don't know what they're going to do after 40 when, where they're going to rent, et cetera. And it's all due to this government.
0: Yeah. It's something's got to change. And unfortunately, we've got to wait a couple of years to effect that change at the next election. Mark, thanks for calling in, mate. 131873 to have your say. 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We'll take a break at 28 past nine. Geez, there's a whole stack of feedback coming through and a whole range of issues. So we'll sift through some of that and we'll come back and have a chat to you right after this on 131873. Mark Levy here the morning after the night that was. New South Wales winning Origin 1, 22 points to 20. A break back with more.
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0: Nice to have you with us. 29 minutes away from 10. 131 873, the number. Look, this exchange between Anna Cody, the Sex Discrimination Commissioner, and Michaela Cash, the Liberal Senator, is certainly making plenty of waves. I just wanted to play it for you today because, admittedly, not everybody gets to see these things. I know it featured on the news last night, and Ben certainly touched on it this morning. So the Sex Discrimination Commissioner, she was berated by the Coalition after she said transgender women were protected under pregnancy discrimination laws. The Sex Discrimination Commissioner, Anna Cody, was questioned by Michaela Cash, the Shadow Attorney General, during this Senate committee hearing earlier this week about pregnancy protections for transgender women. I just want you to have a listen to what was said in this exchange, and you tell me if you think we've officially lost the plot in this country, if these are the sorts of people we have as the Sex Discrimination Commissioner. Here is the exchange that happened earlier this week between Anna Cody and Michaela Cash.
14: Trans women, if someone is who applies for a job, for example,
15: yes,
14: and it is a trans woman and she may be asked whether or not she intends to have children, and if she replies, yes, I do, and then doesn't get the job because that employer doesn't want to employ women who may be of childbearing age, then she may have been subjected to unlawful discrimination on the basis of potential pregnancy.
15: Mm-hmm.
9: I'm very confused. A biological male can't become pregnant.
14: But the grounds of pregnancy includes potential pregnancy as well as pregnancy.
9: But if they can't become pregnant, how can you then become potentially pregnant?
14: It's about the unlawful treatment by the employer. If someone is treated unfairly on the basis of pregnancy or potential pregnancy, then that is unlawful discrimination on the basis of pregnancy.
0: But they can't fall pregnant. What? I'm sorry, this is embarrassing. The idea that someone without a uterus gets discriminatory protection for potential pregnancy? How is this even a conversation? Unless I missed something while growing up and learning how babies are formed and reproduction works, biological men cannot have babies, nor can they potentially have babies. We have officially lost the plot. It's just... It's taken me 24 hours to work out what to say about this because I've just been lost for words. And when you do the job that I do, very rarely are you lost for words. I can't believe it. So if you're an employer and you say something at odds with a transgender woman in terms of pregnancy, you could find yourself before Fair Work because you offended a transgender woman who potentially could fall pregnant. You know what Michaela Cash should have said to Anna Cody? Sex Discrimination Commissioner. Are you a woman? Can you define what a woman is, please? It's just ludicrous. It is ludicrous. We've got a Sex Discrimination Commissioner who is floating the idea that it is discriminatory for an employer to say anything at odds with a biological man who cannot have babies, nor can they potentially have babies. Unbelievable. 131873, the number, 2GB.com. Yeah, Dave says, just checking in, is it April Fool's Day? It's just, oh. And the way in which it was answered so seriously. Unbelievable. By the way, we've got Jim Chalmers introducing these tax reforms in the House of Representatives at the moment. He's on his feet speaking to the chamber. Let's have a listen.
15: Are taxed. Yeah. Speaker, this bill delivers even more tax relief for workers. The Working Australians Tax Offset will provide a permanent tax offset of up to $250 every year for over 13 million Australians from the 27-28 financial year. This is responsible tax relief targeted to working people. It means more money in the pockets of our nurses and teachers, tradies and truckies and other Australians who earn salaries and wages. It represents the most meaningful permanent increase to the effective tax-free threshold since Labor last increased it more than a decade ago. The bill also delivers on our commitment to introduce a $1,000 instant tax deduction from the 26-27 year. Yeah. Not only will this make tax time simpler for millions of workers, it will put cash back into their pockets as well. Yeah. Around 6.2 million people will benefit, with the average worker receiving an extra $205 at tax time. Now, more than a quarter of those who will benefit are under 30, and more than half are women. People claiming more than $1,000 in work-related deductions still can, and anyone claiming other non-work-related deductions will be able to do so on top of the instant deduction.
0: All right, so you'll hear more about it throughout the day. So Jim Chalmers on his feet introducing these tax reforms to the Parliament. Bill 2026 will implement the following reforms, delivering a new Working Australians tax offset, which he just touched on, introducing the $1,000 instant tax deduction from 26-27, replacing the 50% capital gains tax discount with a new discount based on inflation for gains accruing from 1 July 2027. Investors in new builds will have a choice between the 50% discount and new arrangements. Introducing a minimum tax rate of 30% on real capital gains accruing from 1 July 2027 and limiting negative gearing for residential property to new builds from the 2027-28 income year. In other words, it's a bill based on lies. It's 22 to 10.
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13: When you need to know, Canberra's news leader is 2CC.
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13: 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Canberra's best talk is on 2CC.
0: 131 873 is the number at 19 minutes to 10. Let's get back to your calls on 131 873. Anthony, it's St John's Park. Morning, Anthony.
27: Yeah, good morning, Mark. This $250 tax break that they're giving us, I think it works out just a touch over 68 cents a day.
0: Mm.
27: So, yeah, I'm doing cartwheels up the driveway, mate.
0: Yeah, $5 a week. You can't even buy yourself a cup of coffee with that anymore. That's $5 like, a week.
27: Even the coffee's gone. Even the coffee's gone up at Macca's.
0: Yeah. Well, Anthony, the coffee's gone up everywhere, mate, and, you know, everything's gone up. And the sad part about the reality of the world we live in at the moment, while everything's going up, do you reckon it's going to come back down again? I highly doubt it. Thanks for calling in, mate. I really appreciate it. 131873 is the number. Mark, what's the point of spending so much money on a royal commission into the Bondi terrorist attack and then letting these ISIS-linked women in paid by taxpayers? What a joke. From Vanessa. Mark, the brother of one of the ISIS women, said, if we don't like it, we can move. How dare he, as we are Western Christian country with Australian laws? From Sophie. Well, just on that, let me play you a bit more audio. I dig this up last night. I didn't get a chance to see the news. I was obviously at the football, but I haven't heard this yet. Zachariah Zaheb, The father of Nesreen Zahab expressed his relief and gratitude that his daughter was reunited with her family in Bankstown after landing in Australia. Let me have a listen to what he's had to say about his daughter arriving home.
1: How are you feeling to have your daughters home?
3: Very happy.
1: Very happy. And how is Nesreen this morning?
3: She's good, and I thank Australian government very much. It is the best country in the world.
0: Well, he also spoke apparently about how you don't always make the right decision when you're young, referencing how in 2014, age 21, Nesreen left Australia.
3: When you're young, you do so many mistakes. You don't get charged on that mistake. This is not the end of your life because you've done that mistake.
0: Yeah, Nesreen maintained she was in the nation for humanitarian purposes, tried to help Syrian refugees, but was caught up in Islamic State-controlled territory and was married to an ISIS fighter. Her brother, Ibrahim Zahab, also spoke to the media about the return of his sister.
3: That's my baby sister. They're Australian citizens. So come on, have a heart. Be human.
0: Be human, have a heart. Be human, have a heart. For a woman who made a choice to fly to Syria and live under a terror regime. Really? And off the back of what her father said, there's a reason why Australia's the best country in the world, because we shouldn't allow this sort of hatred in this country. How can we allow somebody who flies to the other side of the world, lives under a caliphate that's intent on destroying Western democracies like ours, and then when that falls apart, we just throw our arms open and welcome them home? You know what? We live in the great country. Thank you, Prime Minister. How good's this? Oh, she's my little sister. Where's your heart? Well, where's the heart for the people that were murdered by these terrorists? Where's your heart for the 15 families that are still mourning the victims of the Bondi Beach terrorist attack? Spare me the garbage about having a heart. We've got a heart. We've also got a right to stand up for what this country is built on, and that is a democracy, and we take a stand against terrorism. 131873, the number, 2gb.com. Click onto the feedback icon. Look, before I move on, I just want to take a second to wish all of my colleagues the best tonight. There's a big night happening in Sydney, the Australian Audio Awards, and I'm delighted to say that Tapped Media, our radio network, has secured an impressive 21 entries shortlisted. Ben Fordham is, of course, nominated for Best Breakfast Show. Michael McLaren and Clinton Maynard are up for Best Local Show. I'm pleased to say that we're nominated for Best Network Show in that category. So good luck to my team who put in lots of hard work to ensure that we put together a great radio show every day. Best News Presenter Reporter, we've got three nominees here. Clinton Maynard, Josh Bryant and Will Bottom. Best Specialist Program, all wrapped up by our syndication team. And, of course, our rolling coverage of the Bondi Beach terror attack. We've got podcast nominated. There's a whole range of other nominees as well. But on behalf of myself and my team, I want to wish all of my colleagues all the very best at the Australian Audio Awards tonight. And hopefully we come home with a few gongs. Well, I've got a lot of messages coming through about the Origin. Usually I'd play this a little bit later on, but it's the big story of the day. New South Wales winning, well, in controversial, dramatic fashion last night at Accor Stadium. So let's have a listen back to some of the highlights with the continuous call team.
4: State of Origin, game one, with the continuous call team.
0: Five.
4: New South Wales.
0: Four.
4: The Maroons.
0: Three. Stand by for the whistle. State of Origin's underway. Boot the ball from New South Wales. And it goes downfield. It's fielded by Cam Munster. 30 metres away from the goal line. Here's Queensland's chance. They go out to the right. Walker. Walker dabs a little kick in behind them. And they try. It's got a try through Robert Toyer. Well, a couple of mistakes from New South Wales. And the Queenslanders draw first blood in the State of Origin series. 5 metres away. Brad goes from dummy half. He flicks it out the back. A miracle ball. Oh, running onto a beautiful pass. The try being scored by Tom Flegler. Walker put him into a gap. That's a great Queensland try. They lead 10-0. They come back to the left. It's with Munster again. Munster put a kick, a little kick in behind them. Yeah. And the Hammers there to score. Tabulae Fadeau goes three in a row for Queensland. Can you believe it? The Blues are shell-shocked. 16 blood kick to come. Here they are, Robson. Robson goes to Cleary now. Cleary puts a little kick into the in-goal area. They're there, try. Hudson Young scores the try. They're on the board, the Blues. Here's Cleary, a 2-point field goal attempt.
5: It hasn't got the distance. It's going about five short of the goal line. And that's all she wrote for the first half. Origin 1 here at Accor Stadium. The Queenslanders leading New South Wales by 20 points to 6. Here's the restart of play. Second half underway. And the ball goes to the southern end of the field. And it'll be Victor Radley who brings the ball back. Nine shy of the halfway line. The ball goes to Cobb. Oh! Braley goes to Cleary. Cleary goes out the back to Strange. A cutout ball to Kohler. Kohler's down the touchline. He comes at him, Walker. He's lost the ball, but it's a high tackle. A high tackle. They're coming from left, right and centre. The two teams have come together. Kalen Pong has been summoned to the principal's office.
6: Junior, yeah, you're right.
5: He's been... McLean comes onto the field. He's been everywhere as they ship the ball away. It comes to Crichton. Crichton's over the 40. He's over the 30. He comes back in field. It's with Strange. Strange streaking out. Strange gets a try. 20 points to 10. Queensland lead New South Wales.
0: Queensland have the football as Grant goes for a one. Oh!
5: He's been crunched. Braley picks it up from dummy half. Away to Cleary. Cleary's going to score for the Blues. There's a minute and a half left. It comes back to the middle. It goes to Cleary. Cleary up into the air. They're coming through. Dave Stavesco's got it. He's going to win the game for the Blues. McLean will take the tackle. It's all over. They've snatched victory from the jaws of defeat. The Blues take a 1-0 series lead. They've won Origin 1 by 22 points to 20.
0: Oh, wow, what a game. It's like I was there again last night, and thank you for all the wonderful feedback for myself, for Daryl, for MG and Piggy Riddell down on the touchline. I said it last night, at this time of the year, we have the best job in the world being able to paint a picture for our listeners, and I'm glad you're able to sync up the call with the vision on the television, and I think the front page of the Telegraph today sums it up brilliantly. Back from the Ted. Teddy's miracle try steals Origin 1 at the death. We'll take a break and come back with more at 10 to 10.
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0: A lot of feedback coming through on a whole range of different topics. Mark, I am laughing from Marion at Balmain, the ISIS bride father, thanking the Australian government and the same government saying they had nothing to do with it. What a joke this country has become. That one from Marion. Paul's listening. If the Prime Minister and the Home Affairs Minister claim that we're not helping these women and children, then why did the father of one of the ISIS-linked brides thank the government for helping his daughter come home? Am I missing something here? Jeff writes on the email as well. Mark, love the show. One, why the Aussie taxpayers being slugged the cost of trials for crimes committed in another country? Two, same with Ben Robert Smith. Three, is it so Labor's lawyers' mates can get their noses in the taxpayer money's trough? And four, we need to get rid of these Labor politicians who are wrecking the country from the inside out. That one from Jeff. Keep them coming. 0460 873 873. Or you can give me a buzz on 131 873. I'll share with you what Angus Taylor's had to say. We'll do that after the news in relation to the arrogance of the federal government and how they're rushing through these tax reforms. And, I mean, I go back to what they said. The Prime Minister said it himself. I will not do deals with the Greens. And who will he do a deal with to get these tax reforms through? You betcha, the Greens.
6: Will you do a deal with minority parties, Prime Minister?
12: No.
6: Mr. Dutton?
14: Not with the Greens, but with independents. And that's not a truthful answer from the Prime Minister. So you won't form a government with the Greens?
12: No.
14: You won't enter arrangements with the Greens?
12: No, I won't.
0: No, because, of course, when it comes to Anthony Albanese...
15: My word is my bond.
0: My word is my bond. Well, I think we can take his word with a grain of salt, given lie after lie after lie that he has told the Australian people. We'll take a break at 9:45 to 10 and come back with plenty more.
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0: Carolyn at Spears Point says, good morning, Mark. I'm also confused with the Sex Discrimination Commissioner and the comment that a man could potentially fall pregnant. Does that mean that a woman who changes to a man could take time off work for a potential prostate cancer diagnosis? The world has gone mad. Well, it's farcical, that suggestion, but according to the Sex Discrimination Commissioner's evidence or, you know, submission put to Senate estimates earlier in the week, well, it's not so farcical because she thinks it potentially could happen. Anyway, we've got a break for some news. We'll come back with plenty more. I'll catch up with James Ashby from One Nation in the second hour of the program and plenty more to come right after the news.
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17: It's 13 degrees in Canberra, partly cloudy and a top of 20 today. From the Capital Radio Newsroom, good morning. I'm Tia Priest-Willamott. The Albanese government maintains its changes to the tax system will make it easier for young people to buy a home. Legislation has just been introduced into Parliament, which will clamp down on the capital gains tax discount and negative gearing concessions. The money raised will help fund a $250 tax offset each year and an instant $1,000 deduction in work expenses. Senior Labor Minister Jason Clare says it's the right policy for the times.
21: What this legislation is about fundamentally is being able to cut income tax, help young Australians to be able to buy a home, and making changes to the tax system that make all of that possible. One funds the other.
17: The ACT government is being called to reveal the true cost of Stage 2B of the light rail project to Woden, warning Canberrans can't afford more hidden debt and secrecy. Liberals leader Mark Parton leading the calls, lodging a motion in the Legislative Assembly demanding the Labor government publicly release the full early costings and timeline for the project by the last sitting week in June. Mr Parton says this comes off the back of Saul Eslake's report into the fiscal sustainability of the ACT.
22: He's pointed out that we are heading into a very, very bad place. What does he say? A large number of capital initiatives entirely funded by debt. So as a consequence, I think it is now time to get the ballpark figure on exactly what Stage 2B of the tram is going to cost, because we need to know.
17: Overseas, residents in southern Lebanon have been ordered to evacuate as the Israeli military declares the entire region a combat zone. The new directive pushes the evacuation zone up to the Zarani River, expanding operations deeper into Lebanese territory. Israeli airstrikes have intensified in recent days, killing dozens of people despite a ceasefire agreement. A review into the ACT's public education system has been handed down, finding it needs systemic change. It's led to a generational shift, seeing one coordinated public education system to be rolled out, delivering a uniform approach. Australian Education Union ACT branch president Angela Burrows says it's something they've been calling out for.
23: The report tells us that the ACT public education as a system is broken, which comes as no surprise to the Australian Education and union members and probably families and students as well. We have long known that and we've been advocating for the government to listen to us.
17: And the Office of the Special Investigator is taking steps to determine how the media appeared to know about Ben Robert Smith's arrest in advance. Some journalists were present at Sydney Airport before he was taken into custody last month. The National Anti-Corruption Watchdog has been asked to investigate the suspected leak.
5: Sports update.
17: The UC Capitals have added a second New Zealand tall fern to the roster, with power forward Charlotte Whittaker committing to a two-year contract. Whittaker joins the Caps after debuting with the Adelaide Lightning last season and has experience internationally in the NCAA and in France. Head coach Paul Goris praised the forward's physicality, rebounding and defensive presence as key strengths in her game. The Canberra Raiders aren't letting injury woes stop them from preparing for Sunday's home clash against the Cowboys. Jaden Brayley is out due to concussion, with Origin stars Hudson Young and Ethan Strange named to back it up. Fullback KO Weeks says they're prepared for anything.
7: We know what type of injury crisis we're going through, but you can't waver away from what we're doing.